0: had a couple of power play goals, and now he has a hat trick. As the soccer balls also given out are flying out of the ice, too, for the fans. 3:49 to play in the game. Regenda getting his fifth goal of the season. And that's basically going to be the final real highlight of this contest, and the only one we can talk about when it comes to the Sharks. So here we are. They're cleaning things up. Your thoughts, Dan Boyle, on the rest of this one?
1: Well, again, I thought the Sharks got off to a terrible start. The Lightning were just significantly better. Again, not sure if it was the 1 o'clock game or whatever, but the top guys, Kucherov, Point, Hagel, all those guys showed up. And I mean, the positives are obviously beside the hat trick. I love the team responding to Mac getting hit. I love the Reeves line afterwards, kind of letting the Lightning know and other teams know that if you are going to come after a 19-year-old superstar, you are going to have to answer for it. And we are a team, and we are sticking together. So not a ton of great things here, but the Sharks were matched up against just a much better hockey team than they were today. And we're going to have to dump this one in the trash and move on.
0: Now the Lightning will win their seventh straight game. This is their 25th win of the season, and really most impressive stat in my mind is the fact that the Lightning are going to be now 14-4-3 on the road.
1: Yeah, I mean, again, another, I think with Cooper and the guys that they have, with the matchups that other teams can get against them, it doesn't matter. They can throw on any of those four lines and obviously are not fazed by being on the road whatsoever.
0: Lightning 7, Sharks 3. That goal by Regenda, his third of the night, fifth of the day, 15th, fifth of the season from Jeff Skinner. So Skinner's got a two-game point scoring streak, is off the faceoff in the Sharks zone. Lightning have it. They lead 7-3. And it's Crozier with Gourde back behind the Sharks net. Gourde double-teamed there by Orloff and Ostapchuk. And Ostapchuk worked it loose. Reeves couldn't clear it out, though, and it's kept in by the Lightning. In the left corner again. 3:18 to play in the third. Gourde got it back to the point with a shoveled pass to Carlisle, who reverses the puck, and it comes around the boards to the right wing side. Orloff back to get it, but the Lightning grabbing it. Holmberg looking for something here as he stick handles with it. Throws it to off of a skate of Reeves. Intercepted there by the Sharks. Goodrow and the Sharks veteran able to push it out of the zone. 2:55 to play in the third. And it is a 7-3 Lightning lead. This has not been one of the Sharks' performances they want to remember in any way. I don't even think Pavel Regenda wants to remember it, even though he's got a hat trick.
1: Yeah.
0: Right now, here comes the attack for Bjorkstrand. Dumps into the offensive zone for Tampa. He's got it in the corner. He centers it out in front. Little drop pass by Paul. Here comes the shot by Chernak, deflected wide. Rebound off to the right side at the Sharks' goal. Grabbed by Dickinson. Banks it off the right boards. Chernyshov at center. Shoots in. And Eklund gives chase, but going back in there to get it there behind the net was Vasilevsky, the goaltender. And the Lightning hold on to the puck. And they try to clear. They can't do it. 2:09 left third period. And now it is the Lightning starting to move it out. Nick Paul's got it. Notice that we haven't seen Kucherov for quite some time here.
1: No, yeah, I think on the one power play he wasn't on. I'm not sure if they're just going to...
0: His day's over.
1: Yeah, I think he's getting
0: might
1: early
0: get,
1: hook.
0: Might get one more shift. We'll see. Meantime, it's cleared back out. Kucherov's got 5 points, one short of his career best six that he's had in a game. Kucherov has done that. 6 points in a game twice in his career. That'll be a minute 35 remaining in this one. 7-3 Tampa. Lightning pick it up. Gourde puts it off the right boards. Carries into the Sharks zone. Gave it away. Regenda stopped it there. It's loose behind the Sharks net. Holmberg tried to center it. Intercepted by Orloff, and he throws it out. Orloff bumped a little bit. Let's not forget, Mukha Madunan has not been in since the first period. As right now, in the offensive zone comes San Jose. Skinner in there with Delandry and Regenda. Regenda working it free in front of the net. He has a backhand chance. Save made by Vasilevsky. Hey, Regenda's got three. Why not work for more? He wants to stay in the NHL. All right, now the Lightning pick back up, and they throw it down the ice. There will be no icing as Girgensons beats everybody to it. He's bodied up by Regenda. Inside the Sharks zone. 48 seconds remaining in the game. And Ty Delandry at the near side. Stick handles up the right boards. Gets out of the zone. Gets to the red line. Trying to shoot it forward. Knocked away. Dickinson trailing the play, recovered it, banked it off the boards, but it goes up into the netting on the dump in. That was from center ice. They should bring this faceoff out to center, which they will, with 32.4 seconds remaining in the game. And the Sharks have the Ostapchuk, Reeves, Goodrow lineup in case there's any trouble that anybody wants to cause here.
1: I don't think the Lightning will want to get involved in that.
0: Nope. James is out there. Gonsalves checked by Reeves. Reeves poked it forward. Sharks just want to finish the game with a solid shift. As right now, it's Dickinson dumping it in. Lightning zone. Winds up. 18 seconds left in the game. Lightning back to get it behind their net. They feed it forward. Gonsalves cleared it out. This should be icing. As it is, icing. Dickinson getting back. That was close to getting waved off.
1: Well, he looked like a veteran right there. You try to skate back. You're trying to show the referee that you're skating as hard as you can when you're really just coasting and letting the puck beat you back. So already in a short career, that was a veteran move right there and earns the icing.
0: See, that's the kind of analysis that only a great defenseman can give you.
1: I used to pump those legs like I was going 100 miles an hour, and I was going about 5 miles an hour, and I earned myself a few icings over my career.
0: We'll have to look for that for the rest of the season. Meantime, in the neutral zone, final seconds ticking off as the Lightning dump it into the Sharks zone. The horn sounds, and this game is unceremoniously over. The Lightning come out to congratulate their goaltender, Andrei Vasilevskiy. In the third period, the shots were 8-6 in favor of San Jose. Totals for the game, 26 for the Lightning and 22 for the Sharks. But Tampa Bay, on the strength of a marquee performance by one of their marquee players, Nikita Kucherov, a goal and 4 assists for 5 points, have a 7-3 victory. All 3 goals for the Sharks scored by Pavel Regenda, his first career hat-trick. And on the other side of the ice, a hat trick for Darren Radish, the second member of the Radish family to get 3 goals against the Sharks this year. And that pretty much sums it up.
1: Yeah, again, not a game that the Sharks are going to be happy with, beside Regenda. Askarov chased early after an onslaught by the Lightning right out of the gate. And there was a little glimpse there after the first goal, but it was all Tampa tonight.
0: Once again, the final score, the Lightning 7, the Sharks 3. San Jose's 3-game winning streak is over, and the Tampa Bay Lightning have won 7 games in a row. Stand by, we get more coming up on the San Jose Sharks Audio Network.
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0: I'm Dan Rusinowski, along with Dan Boyle, back at SAP Center at San Jose. Sellout crowd of 17,435 fans on hand to witness a disappointing result from the Sharks' perspective. A big win for the Tampa Bay Lightning. The final score, the Lightning 7 and the Sharks 3 in the first of 2 meetings on the season between these interconference teams. Last year, the Lightning blew out the Sharks 8-1 in Tampa, and San Jose won a defensive struggle 2-1 at the Shark Tank a year and a day ago today. And so perhaps the opposite result is going to happen here, as the Sharks will take on the Lightning on January 20th in Tampa Bay. And who knows, maybe that will be the defensive struggle that we see in the season series. As the Sharks' 3-game winning streak comes to an end, and they get to the halfway point of the season with a record of 20-18-3, 43 points on the year. Tampa Bay ups their record to 25-13-3. The Lightning taking another step forward with their 14th road win of the year. They now have 53 points on the campaign. Tampa Bay jumping into first place in the Atlantic Division of the NHL as a result of that, because Detroit lost today at the hands of the Pittsburgh Penguins. So this is a pretty big win for the Tampa Bay Lightning. When we come back, we will have our instant replay as to how it all happened. That's coming up next on the San Jose Sharks Audio Network.
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0: It's time for the Sharks instant replay of a disappointing result in afternoon action at SAP Center at San Jose. Final score in game number 41 of the year, the halfway point of the campaign, the Tampa Bay Lightning 7 and the San Jose Sharks 3 in front of a crowd of 17,435 fans. The Sharks wanted to make sure that they were on their game from the start of the contest against the Lightning, as we have the results as they all happened, and they aren't good. Tampa Bay would take a 1-0 lead at the 2:37 mark of the first period when it became pretty obvious that their top line of Brayden Point, Nikita Kucherov, and Gage Gonsalves was really flying. Kucherov feeds it back. Now here's Point moving and shooting it. Score! Exactly what we're talking about. The Lightning managed to break out with Kucherov and Point. They exchange passes, and Point finishes it off with a hard wrist shot from the left circle. Lightning 1, Sharks nothing. It happened just as quickly as that. Also involved in the play was the defenseman Max Crozier, who picked up the primary assist on Point's 10th goal of the season. Crozier and Nikita Kucherov assisted. The start of a memorable afternoon for Kucherov, who ended up with 5 points, and he extended his point-scoring streak to 7 straight games with that assist. Meanwhile, Point would pick up a goal in his 3rd consecutive game and extend his point streak to 5 consecutive contests, and already it was 1-0 in favor of the Lightning. Speaking about memorable afternoons, how about Darren Radish? Radish coming up with a play in front to make it 2-0 at 4:08, and it was the start of a 3-goal game for him. Kucherov feeds it far side. Score! Darren Radish, walking in from the position of his point, was on the faceoff dot right wing side, and Kucherov, mesmerizing everybody in the corner, fed it to Radish, and he blasted one. It gets through Askarov, and suddenly it's 2-0 Lightning. That was at 4:08 of the first period. Radish, his 10th, first of 3 goals on the game. Kucherov, the assist, along with Gonsalves, and it was the Lightning 2 and the Sharks nothing. The Sharks tried to get their groove back right away. It's always important. In fact, a timeout was called by head coach Ryan Warsawski at the 4:08 mark after that Radish goal. But it didn't seem to matter. At 6 minutes and 46 seconds of the first period, it was the end of the afternoon for Yaroslav Askarov in the Sharks' net, as Brandon Hagel would pick up the 3rd Lightning tally. So the Lightning pick up and move from right to left. Hagel on the attack, throws to the left side, cancel, back to Hagel, score! What a play! Tic-tac-toe for the Lightning. Hagel to Gensel, back to Hagel, and it's 3-0 Lightning. 6:46 the time of that. Hagel's 19th goal of the year. Gensel and Charles-Edouard Dastu picking up the assists. And that was all she wrote for Yaroslav Askarov's afternoon, as he was replaced by Alex Nedeljkovic for the remainder of the contest. The Sharks would try to make a bid to get on the goal-scoring side of things, but about 9.5 into the period, it was a great opportunity for the Sharks, but a greater save by Andrei Vasilevskiy. What's Celebrini going to do with it? Throws to the front of the net! Oh, what a save by Vasilevskiy on a one-time shot by Pavel Regenda off a brilliant, brilliant pass by Celebrini, but an even more brilliant save by Vasilevskiy. What a save that was by Vasilevskiy, and Regenda didn't bother to just even shake his head after that, because seconds later, he would get the puck in front, and he would put it into the net on the power play. Here's another chance for Celebrini on the power play. Throwing it over to the middle. Shot toward the net. Stick save, rebound. Score! Regenda gets it in front. Pinballs it off the post and gets retribution for that great chance he had earlier. Pavel Regenda gets the Sharks on the board with a power play, and it is 3-1. By that time, the Sharks felt that they were getting their groove back and getting back into the game. Regenda at 10:50 of the first period on the power play, his first of 3 on the day, his 3rd goal of the season from Timothy Liljegren back in the lineup today, and Macklin Celebrini. Celebrini extending his point scoring streak to 10 consecutive games. As it turned out, that would be the only point he got in the contest, but in the 10 games, he has scored 7 goals, 13 assists, and 20 points. What an incredible run for Macklin Celebrini. And how about this? Regenda getting his first 3 goals with the team on the power play. He's the 2nd Sharks player to do that this season, the other one being John Klingberg. And before those 2 this year, the last player to score his first 3 goals with the team on the power play was Rob Blake way back in 2008-2009. So that's an interesting factoid about that particular goal. It made the score 3-1 in favor of the Lightning at the end of the first period. Tampa Bay outshot the Sharks 14-9 in period number one, and the Sharks were hoping that the second period would be a little bit better. Interestingly enough, near the end of the first period at 19:03, J.J. Moser of the Lightning would get a two-minute penalty for roughing up Macklin Celebrini. And that certainly got the attention of the Sharks, and that would boil over a little bit later in the contest. But early in the second period, the Sharks' power play in that situation would not go their way. They did not score. And then the Lightning would get the man advantage at 1:21 of the second period. Somewhat coincidentally, it would be Regenda getting a two-minute tripping call. And the result of that, a power play goal by Darren Radish. Nice block by Ferraro, deflected that wide, but Kucherov reached it behind the net and centered. Nobody home, held in by Radish on the point. Kucherov, shoot, score! Radish fired the puck. That got tipped down low. And up top, I think Brayden Point's going to get credit for this, but Radish and Kucherov playing catch with it. And that's a costly power play going against, as it is 4-1 Tampa. That turned out to be the game-winning goal. Darren Radish did get credit for that goal, his second of three on the day, as it did tip off, ostensibly off a Shark skate or something in front of the net. Radish's 11th of the season from Kucherov and Bjorkstrand, a power play tally for the Lightning, and suddenly they were up 4-1. Shortly after that, it would be a face-off play that resulted in the fifth Lightning goal. Now they score again off the face-off. How did that get wide open in front? Dominic James, the fourth-line center, somehow getting the puck on his stick. It was poked forward. The Sharks lost control of it. It went off the skate of Bjorkstrand, and Dominic James, all by himself, had plenty of time to stick handle to the backhand and get it past Nedeljkovic to make it 5-1 Tampa Bay. That was a tough one to give up. Bjorkstrand getting the only assist because the puck deflected off his skate, but it was Dominic James, the kid from the University of Minnesota Duluth, that's impressing people in Tampa, getting his third goal of the season, making the score 5-1 in favor of the Lightning. Time of that, 3 minutes 55 seconds of only the second period. The Sharks would come back and get a second goal just about halfway through the game at 9:52, and it proved to be Pavel Regenda's chance in front of the net. There's Yanni Gourde with it. Throws it behind the goal line. That's Pontus Holmberg at the near side trying to get it. But he couldn't get control, and the Sharks break out. They've got a two-on-one. It's Skinner moving in. Shooting it. Save. Rebound. Score! Timothy Liljegren trailing the play. Gets credit for the goal. It was a two-on-one. In front of the net was Regenda, but Skinner was going to shoot that one all the way. It went off of the goaltender, Vasilevskiy, and Liljegren very alertly jumped up into the play. The puck just sat there for him, and he knocked it in to make the score. Lightning 5 and the Sharks 2. Well, as it turned out, Regenda's stick was in the way, and he did get a little piece of it after Liljegren jumped up and grabbed that puck. So Regenda got credit for his second goal of the game, fourth of the season. This one an even strength goal at 9:52. Tim Liljegren's second assist back in the lineup today. And Jeff Skinner also assisting on that play to make it a 5-2 Lightning lead. So there it is, 5-2. Maybe you're down by 3, only halfway through the game. But then it was time for Nikita Kucherov to convert on the power play. Here's Point rushing to center across the blue line for Tampa. Puts on the brakes, goes back to Bjorkstrand, cross ice in the right circle. Kucherov shoots, score! Kucherov getting yet another point to make it 6-2 Lightning. So Kucherov has a goal. And he's got 3 assists. Yep, made the score 6-2 Lightning. Kucherov's 20th goal of the season, assisted by Oliver Bjorkstrand, his second assist of the game. And the Lightning were winning going away at this point, 14:08 into the second period. The only other thing that might have happened would be that somebody would score a hat trick in this game. And as it turned out, there would be two players that would do it. With 3:07 left in the period, at the 16:53 mark of the second frame, it would be Darren Radish getting another bomb toward the net. Lightning set it up again. Radish with 2 goals. Feeds near side Kucherov. Down low. Takes it back. Kucherov back to Radish. Shoot. Score! I think that's a hat trick for Radish. Man was in front. Nick Paul. It's 7-2 in favor of Tampa. Power play goal, 16:53. Radish's third goal of the game, his 12th of the season, assisted by Nikita Kucherov and Nick Paul. Kucherov with a goal and four assists, 5 points as a result of that. And how about Radish? Becomes the second member of his family to score a hat trick against the Sharks this year. His brother Taylor had three goals in the game at Madison Square Garden in New York when Macklin Celebrini had that big effort and the Sharks ended up winning. But almost lost in the shuffle there was that hat trick by Taylor Radish. And so the two brothers celebrate hat tricks against the San Jose Sharks. In Taylor Radish's case, it was in an overtime loss. But in Darren Radish's case here today, it was in a big victory for the Tampa Bay Lightning. By the way, the other game we have a hat trick against this season came also earlier in the campaign. And obviously, that involved a loss for the San Jose Sharks. In that particular contest, it was Nick Schmaltz getting a hat trick in the game on October the 17th on the road in Utah. But this game by Darren Radish, this is the first time that a player has scored a hat trick at SAP Center this season for the opposition. All right, so that made the score 7-2 in favor of Tampa at the end of the second period. It was kind of a maudlin third. There was a lot of fisticuffs, at least threatened, when about 13:07 into the second period, J.J. Moser was challenged by a couple of players. William Eklund and J.J. Moser took two four-minute roughing penalties, one for Eklund and a two-minute penalty for Moser and a four-minute penalty for Eklund. And that resulted in a power play situation. But then Ryan Reeves getting involved with Moser as soon as the penalty ended. And the result of that, well, it was a situation at 15:39 in which the Sharks said, we were not going to accept you taking liberties with Macklin Celebrini. Moser did it twice. Eklund stepped up to him as they got roughing penalties. Actually, that was a two-minute roughing call. It would be Reeves that got the double minor for roughing with Moser. Hagel got roughing. Ostapchuk got roughing. Barkley Goodrow got 2 minutes for roughing and a 10-minute misconduct. And all of that at 15:39 of the second period. Then in the third, just going into the third, at the end of the second frame, Dmitry Orlov accidentally, from our view, elbowed Gage Gonsalves, who stepped up, and they each took roughing penalties. And so that was the tenor of the game at that point with the score 7-2 Lightning, and with the Sharks saying that we are going to stand up for our best player or anybody on this team, regardless of the score. So no liberties allowed in that situation. In the third period, the only thing to tell you about is one single goal. At 16:11 of the final frame, Pavel Regenda would complete his first career hat trick. From the Sharks in, Regenda shoots. Score! Hat trick for Pavel Regenda. He gets it in the slot and a simple dump in. And Regenda is the lone bright spot for the Sharks in this game, picking up the three-goal hat trick. And that makes the score the Lightning 7 and the Sharks 3. That was the final score today. The Lightning 7, the Sharks 3. Pavel Regenda, his first career hat trick, certainly making a case to stick in the National Hockey League. And I'm sure that that's getting the attention of the Slovakian Olympic team people too, as he is a leading candidate to join that squad that has not yet been named for the games in Italy in a month. Last time that two players had a hat trick in the same game involving the Lightning and the Sharks was way, way back in January of 2014 when Joe Pavelski had three goals for the Sharks in Tampa, but Martin St-Louis had four goals in the game. Both of them had natural hat tricks in the contest, and that was the scenario today as no natural hat tricks, but two guys with hat tricks in the game, Radish for Tampa and Regenda for the San Jose Sharks. It was the Tampa Bay Lightning 7 and the San Jose Sharks 3. Final shots on goal, 26 for the Lightning, 22 for the Sharks. And it's a tough loss to take for San Jose as their three-game winning streak comes to an unceremonious end at the season's halfway point. The Sharks dropping back now in the standings. Their record now is a total of 20 wins, 18 losses, and 3 OTs for 43 points, while the Lightning move into first place in the Atlantic Division. With their 25th win of the season, they now have 53 points in the year with a 25-13-3 record. The Red Wings lost to Pittsburgh earlier today, and so that's why the Lightning find themselves in the top spot. And the way that they pursue the puck and the way that they analytically take control of the game, it should be no surprise that John Cooper's team is having a whale of a season. Final score once again, the Lightning 7 and the Sharks 3. That's our Sharks Instant Replay. This has been a presentation of the San Jose Sharks Audio Network.
2: This broadcast is presented by authority of the San Jose Sharks, solely for the private, non-commercial use of our radio audience. Any publication, reproduction, retransmission, or other use of the descriptions and accounts of this game without the express written consent of the San Jose Sharks is strictly prohibited.
0: Final score, a tough one to take for the Sharks. They lose 7-3 at the hands of the Tampa Bay Lightning. For this season, it's the fourth time that the Sharks have allowed seven goals in a single game, most recently on the road in Vegas in a 7-2 loss. As far as the Tampa Bay Lightning are concerned, they have scored four goals or more in seven straight games. They have won all seven of those contests, while the Sharks' three-game winning streak comes to a close. Time now for our three stars in the game. Star number three from the San Jose Sharks is Pavel Regenda. He is making a case to stay in the

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1: The National Hockey League. And I want to take that thought you just mentioned back to Eyebrow and back to the family that you came from, because you have a very creative family, an eclectic group of people. Tell us just a little bit about your family.
2: I grew up on a farm, obviously, and had an older brother and older sister. So I was the youngest of three. Hardworking parents, farmers farming from sun up to sundown, and then a little bit more in the middle of the night probably as well. Just hardworking family. And I remember, you know, as a young kid going out driving tractor, spending hours in the tractor, throwing bales around, all the hard work that a young boy should be doing. You really learn a lot of discipline and a lot of gratitude when you grow up like that. And my parents were great. They drove us all over the place for hockey. I did take a beating from my older siblings. That's as it should be probably, but I've often joked with my brother and stuff, and I'm glad he was so hard on me, because I remember as a young kid, I sometimes needed a little bit of a motivated kick in the butt, and my brother definitely gave that to me, and my sister did as well. So some pretty fun stuff and great family. Just saw my sister a little while ago, so it was some fun times.
1: Well, that certainly built a lot of character, and I know that you developed a great love for music and actually playing musical instruments as you were growing up. But when did your connection to the guitar and some other instruments begin?
2: So my mom's side of the family was super musical, and, you know, I grew up singing, and she would make us sing in church and get up in front of people and do that, take piano lessons and all that kind of stuff. And I kind of quit piano at some point, and it wasn't until I kind of got hanging around some of my friends out at a lake that, they all played guitar and harmonica, and we would pick up guitars and go out and have fires on the beach and stuff. And that's kind of when I really started gaining a love for singing and playing guitar. And my time when I moved away from home was 15, kind of right in the same ballpark. And tell you what, that guitar got me through a lot of, lonely times, kind of as a kid in a city you don't know anyone. And so it was like a best friend to me. So I still love playing. I don't get to play as much anymore, but my kids are now musical, and, you know, trying to show them a chord or two here and stay relevant. That's basically it.
1: Well, that's always good. You mentioned fires on the beach and playing guitar. Where is there a beach in Saskatchewan?
2: Actually, we have quite a few lakes in Saskatchewan, more up north, but this was Last Mountain Lake. It was just kind of outside Regina. We had a cabin out there on the lake, and, you know, we'd go out there in the summers, and just had a really good group of friends and really unique individuals, very artsy. And it was actually a really nice reprieve. It was totally something different than hockey. All of the friends were like heavily invested in music. And so that was it was a nice little break in the off season. I still think these kids, we play too much hockey here. We these kids need a break in the summer. And I think that, you know, I would come back in the season with feeling refreshed and really miss hockey. And I think we need that. And we've kind of gotten away from it a little bit.
1: It's interesting, because a lot of people say also that if you play another sport, it's helpful in your hockey career, just to kind of have a different perception of how to think about a particular team game. But you're talking about actually even getting away from sports entirely, aren't you?
2: Yeah, I mean, definitely we were playing sports out there as well, you know, baseball and volleyball, everything. And I'm a huge proponent of playing other sports. Obviously, you build different mechanics and you develop different muscles, timing, everything, you know, and it all comes back and plays a part whether you think it does or not. I guarantee you ask any hockey player, they all play like five or six different sports growing up, and

0: That's one beautiful thing about hockey is it combines a lot of different elements to the game. You got to be poetic, you got to have finesse, but you also have to have toughness and grit, and it's kind of everything rolled into one. It's a pretty cool game.
1: Well, you came to the San Jose Sharks organization and spent a couple of years with the Kentucky Thoroughblades of the AHL, just getting yourself ready. You played a couple of playoff games and then really three, well, 2.5 full seasons of AHL hockey under Roy Sommer, one of the great legends of American Hockey League history. Tell us about going to Kentucky, about the loneliness perhaps that you might have felt getting away from what you were familiar with.
0: Well, it's kind of funny because I got drafted by San Jose. Obviously, you look at the first thing you look at is where's their minor league team? And I was like, Lexington, Kentucky? Oh man, I didn't know anything about Kentucky, obviously. I just pictured horses and cowboys is kind of what I pictured. And at that time I was kind of a hippie kid with like I like guitar and Neil Young, Smashing Pumpkins. So I was like, I don't know if I'm gonna really dig Kentucky, but I got to Kentucky and I had so much fun. The team we played on was amazing. We had a really good group of young guys, super welcoming, and the city was nothing like I expected. It was a fun college town, really young, great people. I really, really enjoyed my time in Kentucky, and I think that actually translated on the ice. You know, I had some pretty successful years there, obviously under Coach Roy and Nicky Fatio as well. They taught me a lot in the minors and kind of just taught me how to be a pro, right? And my third year, I ended up making the jump up to San Jose. But those years in Kentucky were awesome, and I loved my time there.
1: Well, you played 23 Calder Cup playoff games, and that kind of brings us back to the present where Mike Grier is trying to build an organization that is playoff bound all the way through. Don't you think that those Calder Cup playoff games are really important for a young player to go up against men and to be in a best of seven situation?
0: Oh, totally. Yes, for sure. And, you know, when I was my first year, I got drafted. I went back to Lethbridge and played another year there as an overage. And after that season, they sent me right to Kentucky. So my first two games in Kentucky were actually playoff games in Hershey. We ended up losing that, but that was an eye opener. You know, coming from junior, coming up here and playing, jumping right into the playoffs against these grown men. They were so much smarter and, you know, a little bit faster as well, but you know, it was the mental side of the game that just the speed of it. And that is playoff hockey is, you know, all about that extra step. And it's not necessarily physically, it's mentally too. And these guys are thinking the game so much faster than the younger kids. So that was great experience for me. You know, getting to see that and then playing the couple years there and definitely prepared me for what I was about to face in San Jose.
1: What about the idea that you're playing against people who are doing it for a living as opposed to people who are just playing hockey for fun, which you still get a sort of modicum of that in junior? That makes a difference too, doesn't it?
0: Yeah, it does. You know, these are guys' livelihoods. You know, a lot of these guys are, you know, we're 25, 26, 27 in the prime of their lives, and you know, they have families to support and you know, bills to pay. It's a whole different ball of wax, right? And as a young player coming up and experience that and learning from them and you know, learning how to handle life outside of the game, because you know, that's really, you don't have a curfew, you're on your own at that point. And you know, whether you can handle it or not, you know, that kind of defines your career going out from there. But some good learning, some good times with some good guys.
1: We're reminiscing a little bit with Sharks alumnus Mark Smith. And Smitty, when you finally got to the NHL, you were here to stay with the San Jose Sharks for four full seasons before a lockout kind of slowed things down. You ended up coming back with the team. But during those years, you were part of some of the most special hockey that was ever played. Daryl Sutter was your coach when you came to the National Hockey League. And I suppose that that was an interesting experience too, playing for Big D.
0: Yeah, we all know Big D. We all love him. He's just another character individual that, you know, was part of Dean Lombardi's vision, right? And coming to play for Daryl, I think I didn't quite get off on the right foot with Daryl. You know, Ronnie Sutter was on the team, and Ronnie was kind of getting to the end of his career. And when I stepped in, they let Ronnie go. And I think that was a little bit hard, kind of as a young player. And you know, obviously it's probably hard for Daryl to kind of see that as well. So it was a little bit hard, I think, for me in the first couple years playing here in San Jose. But, you know, I obviously wanted to prove to Daryl and everyone else that I belonged here. So, you know, I was playing with that as well in the back of my head, trying to prove myself every night. And, you know, it's hard, but I eventually think I won Daryl over. We're good friends to this day. And, you know, I had a good year with him in Calgary as well at the end of my career. So, obviously some hard things that people maybe not in the forefront of hockey don't realize that, you know, a lot of players go through this kind of stuff. And, you know, you got to find a way though, right? That's what happened.
1: Well, you scored your first NHL goal in Music City in Nashville, Tennessee, which makes sense given the musical side of your personality. But I was looking at the box score from this game, and I had forgotten this, but one thing happened that night that was really special. You scored your first NHL goal, and as I remember, it went off your skates and in. And the other one was that Sean Hines, your teammate, also scored his first NHL goal the same night.
0: Yeah, it's crazy. Yeah, crazy. It was a pretty cool game. Obviously, you get your first, and it was really special for me because one of the guys that I went back home and I'm really good friends with, him and his brother and my brother are, you know, the four of us are really good friends. He was actually playing in that game for Nashville as well, Greg Clausen. So he was playing in that game. And I mean, if you asked me in a couple more years, it would have been a backhand shelf with two guys draped all over me. But in reality, it was, I think, Hannon shot it to Nolan, who banked it off both of my skates and went in the net. It was definitely not a pretty goal. It even went under review. So pretty cool though that it counted, and I got those two guys' names on the score sheet with me. And my buddy came by and said, "Why don't you join the soccer league, Smith?"
1: Well, the official assists were Jeff Friesen and Scott Hannon, but you were playing a little bit with Nicky Sundstrom and Scott Thornton because Mike Ricci apparently was injured for that particular game. So that gave you an opportunity to see a little extra ice time.
0: Yeah. So, and that's when you're a young player coming in, that's where you get your breaks, right? And I remember the first time I got called up because Vinny Damfus went down with a shoulder injury or something. And then that's, you know, just unless you're a top draft pick that, you know, they roll out the red carpet for you, you got to find a way in. And unfortunately, it's, you know, either guys getting injured or, you know, maybe moving on in their career. So when you get a little bit of a crack, you got to stick your foot in there and push it a little bit harder. So it's cool to get a chance and an opportunity. And yeah, some great names there.
1: You didn't play in the playoffs in those early seasons. You were watching from the stands as one of the extras, but that Sharks team in 2002 as well took Colorado to seven games and lost 1-0 in game seven. What was it like being around an atmosphere like that, which had, you know, people like Mike Ricci and Brian Marchment and, you know, Scott Thornton on the team? These are all guys that had personalities that were very, very difficult to face when you're on an NHL rink as an opponent.
0: Yeah. And I, you know, those names that you just brought up there, right? Those are the guys that, you know, they take it to another level in the playoffs. And we were a tough team to play against. I still think we were very close to going all the way a couple of those years. I've kind of got a break here or there. And that was obviously as a young kid, seeing that firsthand, just being around the atmosphere and seeing the electricity from regular season into playoffs, that's something I instantly fell in love with. And I'm definitely all about energy and bringing energy to the game. And you need that momentum. And what a time in San Jose to be in the playoffs. It was so loud in that barn. I loved playing in San Jose.
1: And when you finally got in, you were part of a team that went to the conference final against Calgary. And of course, that was the year that Daryl Sutter ended up coaching the Calgary Flames. Mika Kiprusoff goes over there, long series all the way to the conference final. And you scored your first playoff goal that particular season. But just to remind us about that run, because that run to the conference final was the first time the Sharks had gotten that far in the playoffs. And we often forget about it because of, A, the number of years that have gone by, but two, because of all of the other times the Sharks have gone that far. But that was pretty special, wasn't it?
0: Yeah, that was a good year. And obviously, we're two games away there from going to the Stanley Cup Finals, right? It's so close, and a little break here, a little break there, but what a good run that was. Just experience that and playing another month of hockey at the end of the season when, you know, all your friends are going home and they're all getting knocked out one by one to go that far is pretty special. And, we got up against a hot Calgary team at the same time, I think they went seven games against, was it Carolina that who took them out that year?
1: Tampa Bay.
0: Tampa, yeah.
1: Dan Boyle.
0: Yeah. Danny Boyle. There's another beauty we see around here once in a while. But some fun times, and just would have been nice to go all the way that year. But for the while, that was the most successful season in Sharks history until they went to the cup there at the Pens. So that was pretty special to be a part of.
1: Sure was. And the very next year, something really strange happened. There was no hockey in the NHL. And so it had to feel like being a fish out of water at that point, after having spent your entire life being in hockey and then being a professional for a number of years. You went to Victoria for a handful of games to stay in shape and played in the ECHL. But what was that year without the normal NHL season like?
0: Yeah, that was hard. You know, I think I was 25, 26 at that time. And I was kind of just starting to feel a little bit more comfortable, right, in my role here with the Sharks. And there's no hockey for a year. And that was tough. Obviously, you know, come Christmas time, everyone's kind of waiting around to see if they're going to do something. And they call the season. And my old coach called me from Victoria in the East Coast League. And Dale Pierrington actually was playing on that team as well. He didn't finish playing on that team that year, but he was at that time. So he called me up and they said, get up here and play some hockey. So I went up there and I actually ended up having a broken bone in my hand like the first week I was there, and had surgery. But it was fun to just kind of go down and, you know, actually got a lot of ice time and scored some goals and had some fun. Went on a nice road trip. So that was interesting. But again, you know, it couldn't have happened at a worse time, I think, for me. And everyone wants hockey, and it was just one of those unfortunate things, right?
1: But the next year you're back to health and you were a big part of the San Jose Sharks team that I think really could have won the Stanley Cup that season in 05-06. That was the year that you faced off against the Edmonton Oilers, and you were on the ice for something we're going to listen to right now. One of the greatest moments in the history of Sharks hockey.
2: Hemsky to Pronger to Stoll on the right point. Back to Pronger. Crowd boos. He gives in the corner. Hemsky back to Pronger to Stoll on the point. The point men are slowly inching in for Edmonton. Pisani on the right side, back to Stoll. Back to Pronger on the left side. Goes down low to Hemsky in the corner. Back to Pronger, cross ice Stoll. Can't shoot it, good coverage by the Sharks. They're going around the perimeter, but no shooting yet for Edmonton. Stoll stops him on the right point. Goes back to Pronger. He's back at the blue line now. He crisscrosses with Stoll to get the better angle.
3: That way
2: they
3: got one
2: timer. Let's see if that works. Now it's Pronger on the point. Cross ice. Stoll the drive. Save. Toskada. Rebound. Loose behind the net. Oilers try to center it. Great defensive play by McLaren, but he couldn't clear it. Pronger kept it in. Cross ice. Now Stoll back to Pronger. He's booed by the crowd. Goes down low to Pisani in the right corner. Back to the right circle to Pronger. Left circle. Stoll shot. Save. Toskada. There's a rebound there, but again, McLaren couldn't clear. He got hauled down too. No penalty call. Smith is wide open in front of the net. But now Hemsky can't get the pass through. He goes back to the point. Stole the drive high and wide. Rebound, a centering attempt blocked by a stickless Scott Hannon in front of the net. A save by Toskuda off of Pisani. Tremendous save.
3: Two Sharks sticks. Don't have sticks.
2: And now another shot by the Oilers wide. In front of the net. Pisani tried to get it. Pardon me.
3: Never
2: Smith.
3: Seen this before.
2: Two broken sticks and a 5-on-3. Stole fires it wide. The two Sharks that don't have sticks are Mark Smith and Scott Hannon. McLaren's got his. Pronger in deep. Shoots it. Blocked by McLaren. Cross-eye stole the drive. It's blocked and cleared. Scooped by Scott Hannon all the way down the
3: Unbelievable.
2: Ice.
3: Unbelievable. Unbelievable. Never seen anything like it on a 5-on-3.
2: Listen to this crowd.
1: Boy, Smitty, that was really something. And of course, what's often forgotten is Edmonton did end up scoring on the power play a few seconds later, but nobody cared because that was as loud as I've ever heard SAP Center. And the other thing was you were on the ice for a very unusual situation. You and Scott Hannon had broken sticks. Kyle McLaren had his, and you were going up against the Edmonton Oilers. And by the way, that Smith in my play-by-play that was wide open in front was Ryan Smith of Edmonton, but he never ended up getting the puck. But just walk us through what was going on through your mind, how to deal with that under that cauldron of an atmosphere.
0: Yeah, obviously that was what a moment. And yeah, like you said, I remember like, wow, I've never heard this play so loud. It was incredible. But the funny thing is we weren't even really doing much because there was all Veska Toskola just making some unbelievable saves. And we're just trying to clear everyone out to the outside. But, you know, I was telling my kids today, I'm like, when you have a penalty, the refs kind of let you be a little bit more aggressive. And that's kind of what happened there. Hanner, I think, would slash two-handed someone and broke his stick. And like right after that, I had to do the same. So we're out there with no sticks and they were just like teeing up one-timers from the slot and pretty amazing spot. Obviously the most famous penalty kill I've ever been on and been a part of. And I've been killing a lot of penalties in my life, but what a feeling when that Hanner dove and cleared that down and we got off the ice. And yeah, unfortunately they came down and that probably zapped the momentum right out of that series. I think if they wouldn't have scored there, we might've saw a different outcome, at least to that game.
1: Yeah. I really think that particular year, it was really wide open because all of the top seeded teams got knocked out. And it was sort of smooth sailing the rest of the way for whoever was going to win this series. And it came down to just a couple of plays. I remember there was a triple overtime game. Sean Horkoff got the winner. And then the end of the series in Edmonton, where basically the Oilers kind of wound and ground you guys down a little bit, maybe got the benefit of getting some non-calls and getting good goaltending from Dwayne Roloson. And they ended up going all the way to the Stanley Cup final before Brett Hedekin's Carolina Hurricanes beat them. But wouldn't you say that all of the years that you played for the Sharks, that particular team and the other team that played to Colorado in game 7 were probably the two best chances you had, along with the 0-4 trip to the conference final to win the cup?
0: Yep. I think that year that we lost out to Edmonton, that was definitely the year that we went all the way. And yeah, they did. Edmonton ran us through the wall basically. And I remember, I think Ethan Morrow hit me from kind of behind on the side during a power play and blew my shoulder out. I think I was playing with one shoulder that series. So, yeah, it would have been nice to get that. And that was the year that I was talking about Carolina winning in 7 against Edmonton. That was the year I alluded to earlier. But, yeah. Shoulda, coulda, woulda, right?
1: But lots of entertainment through it. And, you know, you don't forget also to add to that list of bumps and bruises, Rafi Torres running into Milan Michalik in the early part of that series and knocking him out of the series. That didn't help much matters either.
0: No, that was a big loss for us. Yeah, Michalik was playing great hockey at that point in his career. And that really hurt us. And, yeah, And those are the breaks, right? In the playoffs, you need I think Ronnie Wilson told me this, you need the stars to align, right? And there's a lot of factors that go into winning the cup, and, you know, being healthy is definitely one of those factors.
1: Ron Wilson was an interesting coach to play for, wasn't he?
0: Yeah, you know what? I didn't mind playing for Ronnie Wilson. He treated me well. He was fair, I thought, with most of the players, and gave everyone, pretty, equal opportunity to succeed. And I enjoyed the time with him. He was a good, he studied the game. He was smart. He knew how to play the game. He obviously was small, right? And when he was playing, he had to be a smart player back there to be effective when you're so small playing in those days. And he had a pretty good career as well.
1: Yeah, that he did. And of course, the very next season, your final year with the Sharks, you had to have a kind of a sense of what was going on on the ice as a coach. And he seemed to have a good feel for the way things were going with the team. But I'll always remember that was one of the big disappointments. The end of your Sharks career came in a series against Detroit, where you were on the verge of going up 3-1. And then absolutely everything went wrong on one play. 5 guys on the ice were on the wrong side of the puck or wherever. And somehow Detroit found a way to get some life. And then they ended up taking you in 6, and you ended up going to Calgary the very next season. But, with some of the great moments like that penalty kill, like the trip to the conference final, the series against Colorado, you had disappointments like that series against the Red Wings.
0: Yeah. And then, that's super just unfortunate, looking back at you. And those are the times that haunt you, right? Is like, oh, if we could have just got by that one play or that one game, and it's those are the plays and the games that you sit here and think of as you get older and relive your past. Obviously, it's over and over as an athlete, right? But luckily I had enough concussions that I can't remember too many of the older games.
1: Well, I suppose that's one way of looking at it. Of course, the next season you ended up in Calgary, but it's often forgotten that you were actually in training camp with the New York Rangers. And I think you played some preseason games for them, but you wound up with the Calgary Flames. How did that all happen?
0: So yeah, I went out to New York, didn't really know what I was going to do. Obviously it didn't work out with San Jose in the off season. And, I think they brought in Roenick and the writing was on the wall. So went and had a camp in New York and actually was kind of just heading back to the hotel. And I got a call from Daryl Sutter saying that he had played the Sharks the night before and was asking, didn't even realize that I wasn't there. And, at least that's what he said. But he told me, I got a spot for you up in Calgary if you want to come. And I said, all right, I'm on the next plane, and went out to Calgary and, had a pretty, not a great year there. It was a tough year for me as well, obviously getting injured, but, enjoyed my time in Calgary and, sat beside Jerome McGinley in the dressing room. That was pretty cool, experience every day going to sit by him and, some good guys in Calgary, obviously, being close to home, that was pretty fun too.
1: Yeah, having your family not as far away in Saskatchewan or wherever they might have been peppered across to Western Canada. But give the listeners an idea about the difference about playing for a Canadian-based team as a Canadian.
0: Yeah, I mean, it's everywhere, right? In San Jose, you could kind of leave the rink and disappear and, people kind of leave you alone. But, in Calgary, it's such a hotbed for hockey is, even as a fourth line guy, you leave and you go around town and, for me, it was a pretty good experience, right? But it definitely can be taxing on players. It can be stressful. I didn't feel that much stress, obviously, probably because I wasn't such a prominent player on the team at that time. But for me, I enjoyed it. I love talking to the fans and everyone obviously had an opinion in Calgary, and it was entertaining at least for most of it. But I had fun in Calgary, good place to play hockey.
1: Now, and as I remember, you got injured when you were really running to the boards hard. What happened there?
0: So yeah, it was kind of towards the end of the year. I think it must have been January, February, somewhere in there. And it was a pretty innocent play. I was kind of just swinging back to get the puck, and Bugard came down and just kind of caught me in the wrong spot. And I went in the boards funny, kind of sideways, and just hurt my neck pretty bad, and you know, left the game, and that was the last time I would be on the NHL ice. But so you don't obviously want to go out like that, but you know, at that kind of time in my career, I'd played some hard minutes in my career. I wasn't one for tiptoeing around the outside, and you know, my body was hurting quite a bit at the end of every season. I would be definitely doing surgery. I just didn't know what, on what body part at the, you know, come Christmas time. So for me, it kind of made sense that, you know, take a step back. And, you know, my neck's gotten a little bit better over the years and stuff, but I just, the next season, I wasn't in a spot where I could sign, and I had a family on the way, and so things kind of just moved on for me, and they're the next chapter of my life. But it was some great memories, some great times, definitely.
1: We're talking to Mark Smith, Sharks alumnus, about his times and life in hockey. And of course, once the career ended, that's a big adjustment for any player, especially when you've donated and devoted your entire life to it. But somehow you found your way back to the Bay Area. Tell us how that happened.
0: So yeah, I always loved the Bay Area. I loved living here, and you know, I made some really good friends here. As of course, when I was playing, and my wife had moved up here. She's originally from Peru, but kind of moved to San Jose at the same time, and I started my career here. So we had a lot of friends here. So we came back, and you know, I still had a house here, and we were just talking about what we were going to do with the next chapter of our lives. And my wife is actually a very talented fashion designer, high-end women's wear. And we decided to open up a clothing store, a little boutique, Isla Clothing, it was called. And, you know, we're still running the business. We don't have a storefront now, but, you know, we do online stuff. And we did a store for a little bit, decided that, you know, we would take a trip to Cabo San Lucas, where my sister lived, and went down there and lived down there for about 5 years. And kind of in the middle of that, I was, you know, kind of trying to decide what I was going to do with the rest of my life. And I was kind of always good at computers and gifted in technology. So I started kind of teaching myself how to write code and getting into developing, and you know, spent a lot of hours and sleepless nights reading books and blogs to try to figure out what I was doing. And it all kind of started making sense at some point. So I eventually came back up here to San Francisco after living in Cabo for 5 years. And my first phone call was a company called PagerDuty. And I've been working for them for about 7 years now, just being a web developer and working with the Sharks as well, doing some time on the radio with you, Dan, and keeping myself busy coaching as well. So things are moving along.
1: Well, before we get to the radio part, I want to ask you about how you convince somebody to hire you when you don't have any experience in technology.
0: Well, it was interesting. I came up here, I did an assessment. I got hooked up with I had a couple other friends in tech at the time, and they're like, you know, let's hook you up with a staffing company. And they did an assessment. And basically, I kind of came in as a contractor, and they said, all right, we're redoing this entire website. You're build this thing for us. And I guess they liked what they saw after a month and a half of doing that. And they hired me full time. And I've just been basically running our web instances for PagerDuty for the last 7 years. So.
1: Well, nobody should be surprised by this, because you were also, I'm not sure if you were collaborating on this, but your mom also wrote a cookbook that got published. I've actually made a couple of recipes from that thing. It's pretty darn good.
0: There you go. Yeah. And it's, you know, it's all German based food. So right up your alley, Ruzi, definitely get some pierogies going. But yeah, my mom, very talented as well. Her and her sisters are a couple successful restaurant owners up in Canada as well, and they all love to cook, and so they did a cookbook. And you know, my mom's side obviously very musical too, so a lot of talent coming from that side of the family.
1: But that creative side also has worked into broadcasting in the National Hockey League, and you were part of yet another big moment in Sharks history, but this time you were on the radio with me
2: behind the net in the trapezoid. Joachim Ryan to Sorensen. gets upended there by Stone. No penalty's going to get called. Erik Karlsson to Thornton across the line. Thornton being checked by Theodore. Puck came out, but Erik Karlsson intercepts. Moves across the line, lead Barkley Goodrow. Gets around the defense, shoots, he scores! Barkley Goodrow is the hero for the Sharks in overtime in Game 7. The Sharks were down by 3 goals. They came back, they took the lead, and then after Vegas tied it, Barkley Goodrow is the big man on campus. Sharks win 5-4, and they win the series in 7.
1: We were there together, and we'll be forever linked at the hip for that one, Smitty.
0: Yeah, what a game that was. And I remember, right, as it, and this goes props to your radio prowess here, Ruzy, because I remember that game. It was a very boring game, and the Sharks didn't have a sniff. And obviously, we all know what happened, the penalty against Pavs. And you pulled out this list. I think it was from like 1992 or something, Rob. I can't remember who.
1: It was Bob Airey, former Sharks captain. Right. It was the first time the Sharks went to the playoffs, and he wrote 16 things that you needed to think about when you were going to the playoffs. He was a two-time Stanley Cup champion. And one of them, number 14 on the list, is you're never out of a game that could be a five-minute major penalty. And here we had it. It happened.
0: Oh, it was incredible. What a game to be a part of. And, you know, it's radio is something that is super fun, but, you know, obviously props go out to you and all the work you did to prepare for that. But what a moment in time, what a moment for the Sharks. And it just was super fun to be a part of it on the radio with you and Colton that one.
1: I tell you what, there are a lot of great things to come for this organization, but you were in the middle of a lot of it during the course of your time as a player. And now in your part with when you join us on the radio and on television. And how do you look at the future for Sharks hockey?
0: Well, I think it's an opportunity, right? You know, we Greerzy coming in, it's going to take a couple years, I think, to, you know, move some contracts around. He's already making some big changes, and it's a good opportunity here to mold something from the ground up and, you know, look to build something long-term that the Sharks are, you know, looking to do. It's a great spot to live. Players want to come here just because of the climate and the atmosphere. San Jose has a lot of clout in the players community, so it's something that it's going to be a challenge, but it's going to be fun to be a part of and watch this team come together. And I think it's a great opportunity here to you know, build something that's going to last for the next, decade here in Sharks territory.
1: But one thing I definitely want to see you do when you get a minute here or there is when things start to get back to the playoffs, you're going to have to compose a playoff song for the Sharks and make sure that gets recorded. We'll have to make sure we put that on the air somewhere.
0: Yeah, well, I'll have to pull out the 4-track player and dust it off here and pull out the guitar. I'll definitely shred some screams into the microphone. That'd be pretty fun, Ruzy.
1: The didgeridoo or the donkey jaw. Those are two things you played too. I don't even know what those things are.
0: Yeah, well, who knows? I'd have to go find them right now. I've got the didge going a little bit for the kids bringing it out, but the donkey jaw, that one broke. I got to go to Peru and get a new one.
1: Smitty, it's been great spending time with you, and we really look forward to a lot of great times together in the future.
0: Awesome, Ruzy. Thanks for having me. Appreciate it.
1: As a bonus to our show today, let's play one of Mark Smith's favorite songs. He recorded Faded Jeans and Hubcaps with his band The Vinyl Trees back in 2007.

0: I'm Dan Rusinowski. Join me next time for another episode of Where Are They Now? There's a standard storyline for most NHL players. They start at a very early age. They eat, sleep, and breathe hockey. You know the story. They become the best players on their team, and then they become the best players in their league. And then when they turn 18, they're drafted into the NHL, often in the first round, and then after a couple of years of seasoning, they simply develop into a top-flight NHL star. Well, not every player follows that storyline, and today we're going to visit with one such player, center Andrew Desjardins. We're really happy to welcome Andrew to the show today. Andrew, your road to the NHL is a little unorthodox, to say the least. It began simply enough in lively Ontario, which, as we know, is a small community which is part of Greater Sudbury in northern Ontario, about 4 hours north of Toronto. As a lot of players do, you started your climb in Major Junior with a team in the OHL, the Sault Ste. Marie Greyhounds. Now, you didn't get to that level until you were 17 years old, and you were never drafted by an NHL team. But after 4 years in the Sioux, you hoped to get an opportunity in pro hockey, and your chance didn't come in the American Hockey League, didn't come in the NHL, didn't come in the ECHL, and it didn't even happen in Europe. No, it happened in the third-tier level of pro hockey in the Central Hockey League with the Laredo Bucks in Laredo, Texas. Do you look back fondly on that journey?
1: You know, it's one of those things where I think I was in the situation where I had to, I wasn't quite developed yet, you know, at that age, and I had to work hard to, you know, gain the confidence and just work, hone in my skills and get better and better. So I think each step that I took was another, you know, just step up from one league to the next. And that's just basically how I looked at it. It was one of those things where I had to do what I had to do. I had to start there in the CHL and, you know, just do everything I could to get out of there and get to the next step. You know, I think that's, I took every year as that. And, you know, and then obviously with San Jose, what, you know, first organization, and I was there for, in that organization, I believe for, I'm not sure the exact number, eight or nine years. And it was, you know, just to have that opportunity is just amazing. And, you know, lots of great memories. And it was a battle, but it was great times.
0: Well, your season in Laredo was very productive. You scored 22 goals. And more importantly, you got the attention of the Sharks scouts who had already been following you in the OHL. So you went to the ECHL, and then you finally moved to Worcester, Massachusetts, where the Sharks had their development affiliate at the time, and you got to play for Coach Roy Sommer. How would you describe that experience?
1: Roy's a character. I can't say much like negative. I loved him. I mean, he gave me so much opportunity in my career. I think he was a big part of, you know, my development and success, like in the pro level. To be honest, it was my first HL experience and first time being, you know, in that situation. You know, I think he had a lot of respect for me, and I think it was mutual. And, you know, I loved it. He was a unique coach, you know, being a different things, but he had demanded hard work, and, you know, just a great guy on at the rink and as well off the rink. You know, it was a great great experience. You know, nothing negative to say about that guy.
0: You spent a couple of years in the American Hockey League, and we started to hear things about you in the NHL, and you finally got the call to the big leagues in 2011. Tell us about that time.
1: When you first coming up there, I was definitely just the nerves and everything. You know, you're just trying to keep your mind clear to be as ready as possible. I think the preparation is one of the biggest things, you know, trying to just not let those nerves and let the anxiety or whatever get going. Cause you know, you've been working at something so hard to get that opportunity. Yeah, it was a great, it was obviously amazing. I was like a deer in headlights, I think, going out there for warmups, looking around and being like, holy, I'm actually here. I actually did this, you know, and also a relief, but also like, okay, now, Let's try to be the best I can out here. I think it was pretty short. It's kind of funny, but I think I only played about a minute and a half that game, but I got to have the experience of, you know, being there and just seeing it and having the feeling of what it was like to be there and just, you know, again, just watching and analyzing all these guys that you've like been watching on TV, I guess, and following along. So it was, I mean, what an experience. I mean, there's everybody can probably have that same feeling, I guess, in a way when you have in your first game.
0: I'll tell you a couple of things about Andrew's first NHL game. It was at the Shark Tank against Vancouver on January 3rd, 2011. And it also features something pretty interesting. Andrew became only the second player in NHL history to wear number 69 in a game. Mel Engelstad had the honor of being the first player to wear that sweater, and that was for the Washington Capitals in two games played back in the 03-04 season. But Andrew did it in 2011. In his very first game, he took three shifts in the first period and had only one the rest of the game, a total of 2 minutes and 16 seconds of ice time. Now, Andrew, that was a pretty inauspicious beginning, but it was the part of a battle that's pretty familiar to every NHL player. You see, it's one thing to get to the NHL. That's difficult enough. But staying in the big leagues is even harder. Would you say that taking on that challenge is a year-round commitment?
1: Yeah, I mean, again, like you said, I think that preparation, I think you're working hard in the off season as well as in the, you know, during the season. I think, you know, you're during the season, you're trying to prove yourself every day and trying to, you know, better yourself. And then you're doing the same in the off season because, you know, there's lots of young guys. It's a privilege to play at that high level. And you have to understand that. And you have to understand that there's how many guys trying to run through that wall to try to beat you and try to get to take your spot. I think especially as you know, it's a little different for maybe a guy that's, you know, top six or not, but when you're in the top or bottom six in the lineup or whatever, it's always a grind, and you always have to you know, prepare and be ready and like make sure that you show up. And you know, again, like I said, because there's always people there trying to take your spot. So I think it's just a combination of that, just preparation, treating your body right, and just working hard in the summer to be prepared for the, you know, for the season.
0: We're talking with Sharks alumnus Andrew Desjardins from his summer home in Ontario. Andrew, it would take you 10 NHL games before you scored your first goal. It came against Calgary and former Sharks goaltender Mika Kiprusoff. And we've got the call right here.
2: Here's a lead for Glenn Cross, moving up the middle, got across the line, and he got drilled by Douglas Murray as he teed up to shoot the puck. I don't think Glenn Cross realized who was coming at him, but that was a good check by Murray. Coming back the other way, Andrew Desjardins moves in, shoots and scores! On a crisscross play, Andrew Desjardins scores his first NHL goal. Moving around Mayers, setting up the screen, and ripping the shot down low past Kiprusoff. Desjardins with a big grin on his face, celebrating his first National Hockey League goal. The Sharks are up 2-1.
0: Fun memories to go back with Andrew Desjardins on that one. Desi, you got to play with several Hall of Fame candidates during your years with the Sharks, and one of them was Joe Thornton. How would you describe his genuine love for the game?
1: You know what? It's just amazing. You know, I left just in awe about the fact that how much his passion for the game is just still just like just still there. It's just full out. He's doing two-a-days still. He's loving every minute of it. You know, it's pretty amazing. It's just amazing, amazing story.
0: Of course, if we mention Joe Thornton, we have to talk about Patrick Marleau, who was another one of your great teammates. And since your days together, he has passed the legendary Gordie Howe as the all-time NHL games played leader. What does that achievement mean to you?
1: Yeah, I mean, obviously, again, I could give him a shout out there, but congrats to him. That's just an outstanding, outstanding thing. I think it's just hard to fathom. It's hard to even, it's almost like not even real, you know, because I mean, that Gordie Howe, I don't think a lot of people probably, when that record was in there, I don't think a lot of people were going to see anybody past that. And I think it's, holy man, it's quite a thing to do. And again, like Patty, just a professional, and just, you know, again, one of those guys that just loves the game, and that obviously just you know, does everything right to keep his body in the correct shape and the correct, you know, just to keep his body right to keep going. It's amazing, and he can still skate like the wind at 41, and I'm, you know, I just tip my hat to him. I just, it's unbelievable.
0: You played for the Sharks over five seasons. Is there a special place in your heart for San Jose?
1: Yeah, I mean, obviously, I think this, again, it goes back. It's the longest tenure organization, you know, longest time I've ever been with an organization. So I think it was my first organization, and, you know, I was there for a long time. So I can't, that'll always be, you know, the place where it all started for me. So I think that's special in its own way. And I think, again, the group of guys that we had and, you know, the success we had a few of the years that I was there as well with we had some good teams and good opportunities, I think, to go really deep and to win. And, you know, it was just a special place for me, obviously. I think, again, it was the start for me, and it was a great city, great fan base, great just organization in general. I have nothing negative to say about the organization and the way I was treated as a person. And, you know, I have a lot of good things, you know, to take out of my experiences there.
0: When your time with the Sharks came to an end in 2015, you had a great opportunity to play for the Chicago Blackhawks. You scored a goal in your first playoff game for the Blackhawks that year against Nashville, but more importantly, you and your Chicago teammates went on to win the Stanley Cup. Can you reflect a bit on that for us?
1: You know, it's taken years, and you're still like kind of, holy, it's still hard to believe. You know, it's one of those things that you want to even tell your grandkids, and it almost like feel more real. It's, you know, what an experience. I can't say anything more than that. It was just one of those things where we had a great team there, great bunch of guys that how every, you know, how it's for the team first and how everybody buying in. I think that was a big part of that group. You know, everybody's important mentality. Everybody has a role. Everybody is going to be important. And at some point during the playoffs, I think that's what playoff hockey's all about, like Marcel was talking about. You know, that was just it. You know, I think there was a no doubt situation in our locker room that year with that team. We were going to take it, and no one was standing in the way of us. I think that was a big part of that.
0: So when you were 31, your travels took you to Mannheim, Germany, and Adler Mannheim. That's where you continued your playing career, and you're still with the team to this day. Tell us about that.
1: Yeah, it's an amazing atmosphere. I think all around Germany, I mean, especially Mannheim, though, like it's the buildings, pretty big building, and you know, and it's intense. There's a lot of yelling. There's a lot of drums and bands and everything going on. And you know, I've been pretty lucky as far as, you know, fan situation or places I've played. You know, with I believe, you know, the SAP Center there in San Jose is building was crazy loud, you know, one of the loudest buildings, I would say. And then going to Mannheim, and again, another building that is just electric. And it's a pleasure playing in places that have that sort of, you know, excitement every night. And, you know, it makes it a little bit easier every time you step on the ice.
0: Obviously, you've spent a lot of time in Europe. How's your German coming along?
1: I'm pretty limited right now. My son, I got my son as my translator right now. So he's, it's one of those things that, you know, I need to work on. I'd have to say, I definitely need to find time to get better at.
0: Well, fair enough, but I'll bet that your experiences there have given you a new perspective about the sport of hockey. Don't you think so?
1: I think obviously, you know, we have a lot of guys in the room, in our room, that are part of that team in Germany. And obviously that's it's a big deal for German hockey as far as being in that A group and competing, you know.
0: One thing that's definitely changed is that you're now considered an elder statesman. Do you enjoy passing on your hockey knowledge to the next generation of players?
1: You try to pass your knowledge, or you try to pass your experiences on to the younger players. I think that's all you can do as a, you know, as an older guy, obviously. And to also, you know, give them a little kick if they need one, but also, or pump them up when they need it. You know, it's, you have to, there's multiple ways of, and different guys, the way that they react to different things. So, Yeah, you're just trying to be there as obviously as an older player, you're trying to be there as support. And you're trying to, you know, you want the best, you want the best out of everybody. And I think, you know, for me, I'm more of a try to do than talk. So I just try to be the best that I can be on the ice to, you know, to be a leader in that way and to try to, you know, push guys in that sense. But, yeah, it's great to have some experience that you can help and put, you know, to pass on to these young guys. And, you know, being there for so long, I feel like I'm, you know, part of, something special. I think it's growing. The hockey's growing there, and you know, you kind of, it's nice to be a part of it. You know, you want to be an ambassador of hockey everywhere, whether it's in Germany or in North America or, you know, wherever you're playing. So it's like, I just try to bring that as well to my thoughts and, you know, try to be a part of that development in German hockey as well. So I think it's, you know, it's great. It's a great thing to be a part of and be able to share my experiences.
0: You've had to fight back from some injury problems in recent years. Are you looking forward to getting back to full health?
1: Yeah. I mean, it was a lot of ups and downs, and yeah, it's a roller coaster when you go through a surgery like that, for sure. You feel great 1 week, then you're good thing. I you know, it was again to Marcel. You know, he went through a few surgeries, so he was there, kind of coaching me even through that part of it, the mental part, where it was just like, hey, just take a step back. You know, you feel good, and then I'm like, okay, I want to keep going. I want to, you know, I'm better now. I'm better now. I'm better now. And then Marcel's like, well, you know, like, let's just take this day by day, week by week. And, you know, obviously his experience with that helped me too. Because, you know, it's not just the physical grind. It's the mental grind of having those type of injuries where you can get ahead of yourself, but you also don't want to get behind either. But, you know, it's a hard thing to go through as far as that goes. It's I've learned a lot about myself from it, though, so that's another positive with it.
0: Now, what Sharks fans may not know, Andrew, is that one of your
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1: Great. It was a lot of fun though to just be a part of it again.
2: We're speaking with Andrew Desjardins. And Andrew, you spend your off seasons back at home in Ontario with your family. Do you still follow the Stanley Cup playoffs pretty closely?
1: You know, again, the playoffs, always an exciting time. In Northern Ontario here, I think, you know, everybody's tuned in. Yeah, it's always exciting. I mean, it's great to see fans back. I think somewhat back anyways, for most part. So it's obviously nice to see that. So it gives them a little bit of atmosphere and keeps the playoffs hockey, the playoff hockey, you know, without fans, that creates more of, you know, yeah, it just makes it a better atmosphere. So it's a pretty exciting to see that happening and fans back in the buildings for those guys.
2: We're speaking with Andrew Desjardins. And Andrew, you spend your off seasons back at home in Ontario with your family. Do you still follow the Stanley Cup playoffs pretty closely?
1: You know, again, the playoffs, always an exciting time. In Northern Ontario here, I think, you know, everybody's tuned in. Yeah, it's always exciting. I mean, it's great to see fans back. I think somewhat back anyways, for most part. So it's obviously nice to see that. So it gives them a little bit of atmosphere and keeps the playoffs hockey, the playoff hockey, you know, without fans, that creates more of, you know, yeah, it just makes it a better atmosphere. So it's a pretty exciting to see that happening and fans back in the buildings for those guys.
2: All in all, how do you sum up your time with the Sharks?
1: You know, just like what I said before, you know, Mike, the experiences there, the stuff, the people that I met, you know, I have some friendships that will last forever from that organization. You know, obviously the stuff that I learned as well from the coaching staff and, you know, just all around. I think that had a big part of me being a professional athlete and a professional hockey player, and, you know, to be an adult. I think the organization and the people in that organization really helped me to you know be the guy who I am now. So you know, I just you know, hat goes off for the whole organization and also the fans. Again, amazing place to play, amazing atmosphere, just all the respect in the world for the organization.
2: Andrew, it's really been awesome talking with you and catching up. Thanks a lot for joining us today.
1: Thank you.
2: That was Sharks alumnus and Stanley Cup champion Andrew Desjardins. I'm Dan Rusinowski. Join me next time for Where Are They Now?
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2: We're very excited to welcome Ryan Warsawski, the 11th head coach in the history of the San Jose Sharks, to our broadcast today to talk all things San Jose. And you are in the midst of a big fight right now to get the Sharks back to prominence in the National Hockey League. What does it mean to you to get an opportunity here to be a head coach?
4: Yeah, I'm excited. I'm honored. I'm humble by this opportunity and grateful. There's a lot of words that come into play, and I think the biggest thing is I'm excited to get

0: work. And, you know, we see the light here at the end of the tunnel with the draft selections coming up and some younger players that we have in the prospect pool. And I'm excited to get this franchise back where it needs to be and to start winning hockey games again.
1: Now, you've been with the team for a couple of years as David Quinn's assistant. You work with the defense and you work with the penalty killing. How have the last couple of years, as painful as they can be in the win-loss column, be a springboard for you as a coach? How much have you learned?
0: I learned a lot, you know, and I've got a lot of experience now being behind an NHL bench. You know, David Quinn's a great man. He's a great coach. I learned a lot from him. We had our tough moments, but we learned from those moments. And that's how I took it from, you know, going through this process of getting this position. Of, you know, I learned a lot in these last 2 years of not just coaching, of who I am as a coach, who I am as a person, how to battle through some tough times and that adversity of where we are as a franchise. And, you know, I think that's only going to make me a better coach.
1: You grew up in a fantastic hockey area in New England, and I wanted the fans to get to know you a little bit. Yeah. You're from Marshfield, Mass., which is the same hometown as Mike Sullivan, head coach of the Penguins and a former Shark. And if people that don't know, it's on the South Shore. It's between Duxbury and Scituate, if I'm not mistaken.
0: Yeah, right there.
1: Tell us about that area and just how much hockey means to that area.
0: Yeah, it's important. And just the Boston area in general, there's a lot of hockey going on. There's a lot of rinks around, and I grew up in a town with Mike Sullivan, and, you know, Tony Monty was down the street, and some really good hockey people and hockey minds that have come out of the South Shore, not just from Marshfield, and you get Charlie Coyle, who's from down there, and some other, you know, NHL players that have come out of that area. And I was fortunate to be, you know, close with Mike, and he's one of my big mentors, and I've learned a lot from him. Not just through the years, but through this process of now being in the National Hockey League, I've leaned on him quite a bit, and I'm very fortunate to be from there. And, you know, my dad always says, don't forget where you came from, and Marshfield's a big piece of my makeup.
1: Well, also your family is, too. Your younger brother, David, played in the National Hockey League for the Pittsburgh Penguins, for a couple of other teams. He also played at Boston University, where he won a national championship. Now your path was a little different. You're actually have a lot in common, I think, with Peter Laviolette, who went from Division III as a player to become a head coach in the National Hockey League. What about that sort of tradition?
0: Yeah, I think, you know, my youngest brother, David, who was a really good player, and we grew up, you know, 2 years apart, and he was a lot better than me, and I could kind of see my, you know, I knew where I was going, and then I was a good hockey player, but I knew I wasn't going to play in the National Hockey League, and I wanted to take it as far as I could take it, and I always had this little, you know, thought in the back of my mind that I wanted to get into coaching, and obviously you get Mike Sullivan, the connection there. He was starting to get into coaching after his career. I would be around him when he was coaching, starting in Providence and into the Boston Bruins, and I just kind of fell in love with it. I fell in love with the preparation, the communication with the players, the strategies throughout the game, the X's and O's. I'd always be talking about it and studying it and following other sports and press conferences and whatever it might be. I always had that feeling that I wanted to get into coaching, and it never left. And as much as some people try to talk me out of it because of the business is difficult, and you're moving a lot and whatnot. So, but I always had that, you know, inkling that I knew I was going to get into coaching, and just the way my career went unfolded playing, I knew this is what I wanted to get into. And you know, I'm excited, and it's been a long journey and a quick journey, but it's been a grind, and I've enjoyed almost every moment I've had, because I've learned a lot through those moments.
1: You started your college career at Sacred Heart, then you moved on to Curry College, where you actually started your coaching career. You were an assistant coach there, if I'm not mistaken, 1 year.
0: Yeah.
1: But really, you started with a team in South Carolina. And it's very interesting to note that the ECHL team in South Carolina has now had three coaches that have become head coaches in the NHL: Jared Bednar, Spencer Carberry, and now Ryan Warsawski. What's your memory from that time, and how much it meant to you?
0: Yeah, it's where I grew as a coach. It's where I was molded as who I am now. I worked for a great coach in Spencer Carberry for 3 years under him, and I was a sponge. And I'll never forget a little story that I tell everyone, that after my first year there, I asked Spence, I'm like, well, what are your thoughts on you know, how I did? Do I need to get better? And he's like, the one thing that I thought you did really well is you asked a lot of questions. And I think there's a difference between hearing and listening. And I heard the answers, and I took them, and I remember I had a journal, and I would follow, you know, every day, every meeting he had. So I tried to really soak up in that 1 year, especially in my first year there, of what it means to be a professional hockey league coach, and I learned a lot there. Rob Concannon, who's the president there, has got a big influence in my career. He's the one that took a chance on me. I remember, forget, I was sitting in my office at Curry College, and I sent him an email because I knew there was an opening, and 10 minutes later my phone rang. And he could have easily not called me, and I probably wouldn't be here today. So he took a chance on me, you know, 12 years ago, and here I am today. And he's done a great job with bringing, you know, Jared Bednar and even Cale McLean, who's in Calgary, mm-hmm. and Spencer. And it's a little fraternity we have down there that we all stay in contact, and we lean on each other. I talked to Jared just yesterday about some things through training camp that I want to pick his brain on. And it's really important for me to have those people to lean on.
1: Also, your experience in the American Hockey League after that really helps. You were an assistant coach for Mike Vellucci, yeah. And you guys won a Calder Cup in Charlotte, North yeah. Carolina. But then you got an opportunity to be a head coach on your own, first in Carolina, but also with the Chicago Wolves. And I wanted to reflect on that because now you're working with players that are now in the National Hockey yeah. League. I mean, on your championship team, you won the Calder Cup in 2022. You had players like Stefan Nason on the team. You had a young kid like Luke Evangelista. Yeah. On your first Chicago club. So you've had a variety of different types yeah. of pros, and that had to be a good experience to work with those guys.
0: Yeah, for sure. And I think in that level, you have the younger players, they're 18, 19 years old, that are trying to find their way, and they're top prospects. And then you have the older players that are trying to resurrect their career, and the Stefan Nasons and Josh Levos. And we have to all have that common goal to win. And if we want to have success and as a team, individual success usually comes with that. So I was a big preacher of let's play together, and that individual success will come with that. So I've enjoyed my time in the American Hockey League. It's, again, where I grew a lot as a player and as a coach and as a person, of what it takes to get the player to the next level. And, Chicago was a great spot for me and my family. Obviously, winning a championship was important, and it was a fun ride through the playoffs. And I learned a lot about those moments of adversity and getting players to buy into the common goal of winning a championship. It was a lot of fun that year.
1: And all of that comes to fruition here in the National Hockey League as your opportunity to become a head coach. You'll turn 37 in late yeah. October when the season starts. You've been described as someone who drags people into the fight as a head coach. One of your former players told me that. He said, yeah. Ryan Warsawski drags everybody into the fight. Would that describe what you have to do here?
0: Yeah, I would say so. I think I'm a motivator. I'm going to be right in there with the guys. I'm going to have their backs. We're going to be in this together. I'm no bigger than, you know, the 25th guy in the roster or the equipment manager in Mike Yell. I'm no bigger than anyone on this team, and no one else is going to be any bigger. We've got to be in this together. We got to be pulling the rope the same way. It doesn't mean I'm not going to push and challenge and pride players to be their best every single night. I expect a lot, and I demand a lot. But I also understand that there's a lot of stuff going on in the world. There's social media. There's going to be outside influences on and things happen. There's, you know, the social media, the anxiety of coming and playing in the National Hockey League. There's a lot of pressure through family and agents and friends. So I understand that there's a human element to it. But if we're all in this together and we all have each other's backs, I think, you know, magical things can happen. And if everyone's believing, we can do some special things here. And it's not going to happen overnight. We've got to take this thing, and you're going to hear me say it a lot. We're going to focus on one day, and we're going to try to get better that day. If it's a practice, if it's a video session, if it's a game, we're going to focus on that day to get better and continue to have this process of where we want to get to at some point in this organization's future.
1: What's your theory about running practices? Because, again, I've been told that you have a very organized method when you're a head coach of making sure that you're working on specific items each and every day.
0: Yeah, we're going to be prepared. We're going to be organized. We're not going to be throwing darts at the board and trying to patch holes. I know what it looks like. Our staff is going to know what it's going to look like. We'll be prepared in our practice and in our process. I think that's important to me. So, you know, everyone learns differently. Every generation learns differently. I learn differently than maybe you learned it. So I have to understand what makes each guy tick. But I think if we continue to hammer out, you know, what we want it to look like, whether that's in our video sessions, through our practice, now it becomes a habit. And now it becomes, you know, that practice habit becomes a game reality. And now we start seeing some progress. So I'm excited to get started and get planning for a training camp. And, you know, just, you know, talking to some of the staff, we're excited to kind of get that plan prepared.
1: part of that is knowing the differences between the guys that are on your roster. And we know that the San Jose Sharks roster is going to change a little bit. It does each and every year. But you've coached veterans like Erik Karlsson. You're working with the defense, and you were there when he scored over 100 points. Yeah. And then you're also working with a young guy like Henry Thrun. What's the difference between that? What's the balance that you have to forge, and how do you do it?
0: Yeah, I think trust, right? Trust is important in any coach, in football, basketball. We're going to put the guys out there that we trust the most. And the players will understand that. They'll understand exactly where they stand with me, what their role is. And that was the same with Erik and Henry. Erik knew his role was on the first power play. He had a little bit more leash than probably a Henry Thrun that's coming up and trying to learn the professional game of the National Hockey League. So it's a little bit understanding what the human, who the human is, really. I'll learn about the hockey player second. I'll find out what the person's all about, how they're, you know, what they buy into, how they're taught. How they learn, all those different circumstances that come out throughout the season that we'll continue to form that relationship. But it starts, you know, today and going forward and reaching out. And, you know, a lot of these players I already know, which really helps me a lot.
1: Right. They already know you. They understand how you work. But your role is going to be a little bit different as the head coach of the hockey team. And one thing that's interesting about your history is you've actually been an assistant coach of a team and then become the head coach of that same team. What's that adjustment like? How do you do that?
0: Yeah, it's an adjustment. There's no question about it. You know, there's a process to it that I'll get more comfortable as the days go on. But our players that are coming back know me and what I'm all about. They've seen me run a meeting. They've seen me around the locker room. Not much is going to change in that facet. I think I'm the same person. If I start changing who I am, they're going to see that right through me. So I am who I am. They'll understand that. I'll be probably a little bit more demanding at times, and probably a little bit more black and white, and want a little bit more out of them in certain situations or whatnot. But I'm going to be Ryan Rosofsky. That's who I am. I can't change who I am.
1: One thing you're going to also do is depend on your assistant coaching staff and your trainers and your equipment managers to make sure that everything runs smoothly, and every once in a while chat with the broadcasters.
0: Yeah.
1: But tell us about your staff and how you might like to make it up. Have you made decisions about that yet?
0: Yeah, we're still working through that process, you know, today and tomorrow and these next few days, and we'll hopefully get that situated here soon. I think every staff I've been on has been really tight and really close. There's been a respect factor where, you know, I want to be challenged. I want ideas to be thrown at me. But at the same time, we need to be respectful of that. We all think differently. We all coach a little bit differently. It doesn't matter whether you've been a head coach or an assistant coach, whether you have experience or not experience. But we need to be a tight-knit group. And we got to let the players know that we're tight in the staff, because they see that. And we want them to see that, wow, this staff is really tight. We want to be tight. And now all of a sudden we have one big tight group, and that's what it needs to be.
1: How excited are you about the prospect of the Sharks having the number one overall pick and having the 14th overall pick in this draft?
0: Yeah, I think, you know, there's light at the end of the tunnel, as I would say. There's some hope now. Obviously, Will Smith has signed. Zetterlund had a great year. Eklund had a good year. Henry Thrun is progressing and had a, you know, really, I thought his second half was better. And he had some lumps, but he's learning. And now we have these two top, you know, 15 picks, and two picks in the top 15 is really exciting. The number one overall pick, and which, you know, we all know who that's going to be most likely. So we're excited, and I'm super excited to work with these younger players and the Will Smith and help them go through the process of becoming a National Hockey Leaguer.
1: You're not only a head coach, you're also a father, and you have two young kids, a lovely wife. Tell us about your family and how this change is going to affect them.
0: Yeah, it's going to be, I don't think my kids really understand what's going on a little bit. My oldest, my son, Cal, he's starting to figure it out. With, you know, we're back out here. He's kind of questioning it, but we're excited. My wife is obviously the rock of our family. I'm not going to be around a lot. And they've seen that a little bit. Not much will change with that, but it's hard on your families to, you know, gone for 2 weeks, come home, play the next day. There's a lot of grind that goes with it. And if it's not for my wife, I'm not here today. And you know, she was with me since day one in a Division III freezing cold rink. So she's been, you know, all the way up the ladder with me and just by my side. So I'm very, very fortunate to have such a great wife and support system through my three brothers, my parents, and then my kids. You know, that's my why, right? So we all have that carrot that we love, and I love winning, and I love preparing, and I love challenging players to be their best. But at the end of the day, my why is my kids and seeing their dad do something special.
1: As we wrap things up, tell us about what message you have for the Sharks fan base that you're going to be.
2: Three wins. wins in a row, and the Sharks are looking for four for the second time this year. Those are the stakes as they begin the new year and reach the halfway point of the season. It's the San Jose Sharks and the Tampa Bay Lightning next on the San Jose Sharks Audio Network.
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2: From SAP Center at San Jose, I'm Dan Rusinowski along with Dan Boyle. At the tank, we've got afternoon action between the San Jose Sharks and the red-hot Tampa Bay Lightning. Actually, Dan, both teams are kind of hot. Sharks have won three straight games, a very strong victory in the shootout against an excellent Minnesota team, but it's another level they're going to have to get to today against a Tampa Bay Lightning club that's won six straight games, play with pace, and present a challenge to every team they face.
4: Yeah, they have some all-world players. Kucherov is one of my favorite players in the game, and some people will say Connor Hellebuck is probably the best goalie in the league, but my opinion, this goalie here in Tampa is one of the best, not only this year, that I've ever seen.
2: That's Andrei Vasilevskiy, who will get the start against a guy that probably has looked up to him for a long time. That, of course, being Yaroslav Askarov. Askarov outstanding once again when he had to be, especially in overtime against Minnesota. A couple of big stops, one on Quinn Hughes, another one on Matt Boldy. And then he made the save on Boldy in the shootout that allowed William Eklund to get the final goal that sealed the fate of the Minnesota Wild. Yes, things are looking pretty good for the Sharks as far as the halfway point of the season is concerned. But Dan, we all know it's an 82-game season, not a 41-game season. And the Sharks are in a pretty good spot right now, but the hard work is yet to come.
4: Yeah, I often talk about, when people ask me, the grind. I always talk about the first 20 being easier, the last 20 being easier because you're fighting for a playoff spot. But that middle 40 is that grind, which is what we're in right now. And that's where they need to just work hard, take care of home ice advantage when you can. You got your matchups that you want. You got your home crowd, you know, feeding off of them. And obviously they're in for a tough day today with the Lightning.
2: Well, two big stars in the game as far as the NHL scoring list is concerned. Macklin Celebrini, number three in the NHL with 62 points this year. Only Connor McDavid and Nathan MacKinnon have more points. They each have 70. He's tied for second in the league in assists. He's 10th in goals. And here's another important stat that a lot of people don't pay attention to. In even strength points, he's got 18 goals and 46 points. That's number two in the NHL. Only Nathan MacKinnon has more points even strength.
4: He is such a complete two-way player. And I don't, again, Connor McDavid and MacKinnon obviously are tremendous players. But as far as two-way players goes, besides Sid, I think he's probably the best player I've seen in the last 15 to 20 years.
2: And that is great news for the Sharks fan base who are coming out to see him play in droves. We're expecting another great crowd today at the Shark Tank as San Jose comes into this game at 20-17-3, 43 points. As of this moment, they are in a playoff spot, the second wild card position in fifth in the Pacific Division. We will return to SAP Center at San Jose for more coverage of our afternoon matchup between the Sharks and the Tampa Bay Lightning. 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
2: Big news for the San Jose Sharks involving the upcoming Winter Games in Cortina, Milan. And that is that Alex Wennberg has been named to the Swedish Olympic team. And this is a big thrill for him as he gets to compete for his country, as Macklin Celebrini is for Team Canada. Wennberg has certainly been a very steady presence for the Sharks this year. And his coach, Ryan Warsawski, was very happy that he got selected.
5: Yeah, he's earned it, right? He's played some really good hockey for us. Going back to last year, been pretty consistent in what we're asking him to do. And then, you know, we moved Granny there, and he slid into that spot and played some really good hockey in all situations. Impacts the game in a lot of different ways. So happy for him, his family. I know he's going to enjoy it, and he deserves it.
2: Alex Wennberg also had a very good reaction inside the dressing room.
6: No, it means a lot. And I mean, not only that, it's a lot of teammates from playing in the juniors, like the national team with the under 18, the world juniors. So it's a lot of friendly faces that I know, and obviously really good players that you faced against. So, I mean, yeah, to be part of this roster, this lineup that we're going to have, and feel like I belong with them, it's something that is really cool. And, I mean, obviously, with the players that we have, I feel like the Swedish team, I mean, forwards, D-men, goalies, really good lineup. So we're excited we can do here in the Olympic as well.
2: Wenberg also thinks that his experience there is going to help the San Jose Sharks in the stretch drive.
6: No, I think it's great. I mean, obviously, it's going to be a lot of hockey, but for me, I mean, right now, I'm feeling really excited and really enjoying what we're doing right now. So play a little extra, keep warm during the break. So I think that's just going to help me even have a harder push. So try to take advantage of the extra ice time, extra opportunities. And I mean, right here that we're going right now, we got something good going. We're excited about it here. So kind of translate that into my national team game and hopefully translate even more from that.
2: And Wenberg also talked about his unrestricted free agency status at the end of the year. He says he loves it in San Jose and would love to stay.
6: Yeah, I mean, I love it here. Obviously, I mean, right now it's a lot of things going on and all that, so all I can do is just think about hockey, and then we're going to see what happens. And I mean, I have an agent to help me with that, and whatever is going to happen. But I mean, like I said, I really love the place here, San Jose as a city, but the team as well, the guys. So I just have good things to say, and then we'll see what happens for sure.
2: That's Alex Wenberg of the San Jose Sharks, who was named to the Swedish Olympic team. That's a big honor, and you know what being honored to play for your country is all about, Dan. You're a gold medal winner. Just tell us what that means to you and your family when you have a chance to do that.
4: Yeah, I mean, you represent your country. So for us in Canada, there's 30 million plus people. I think 27 of them watched the gold medal game. So obviously hockey in Canada and Sweden and such, those countries. Again, you never grow up thinking. I mean, you hope, I guess, you wish. But when you get that call, it's a pretty emotional moment. And then you make the call to your parents or your brother or sister, and everyone's very thrilled for you, so I'm very happy for him, and it's an amazing experience.
2: Of course, Macklin Celebrini was named to Team Canada, and he's going to be in the top six. Something tells me that Sidney Crosby's going to go over to Coach John Cooper and say, I want him on my line.
4: Hey, man, those are the, I mean, again, I've compared him to Sidney Crosby because of his smarts and his two-way game, and I mean, everyone's going to talk about Connor and McKinnon, but I mean, I'm very, very excited to see him and Sid on the ice together.
2: By the way, John Cooper is going to be the coach of Team Canada, and he just coached his 1,000th game behind the bench in the NHL in the LA game. All games with Tampa, all one team, 1,000 games behind the bench. You don't see that too often anymore.
4: No, this day and age, if you start losing a few games, coaches are the first to go before players. So hats off to him. Obviously, he's a hell of a coach, and you know, two Stanley Cups is going to help him stick around for a little longer, but obviously he knows what he's doing.
2: Right here, it's the Sharks and the Lightning back in their respective dressing rooms. We'll come back with more of our Sharks warm-up show next on the San Jose Sharks Audio Network.
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2: Sharks and the Lightning for the first of two meetings on the year. The second one will be in just a couple of weeks in Tampa when we travel to Florida on January the 20th. Time now for the keys to the game presented by Toyota, proud sponsor of San Jose Sharks hockey. Toyota, let's go places. Let us go through these keys. Key number one is discipline. You got to be disciplined. And that's the factor in this game, because Tampa Bay is so good at taking advantage of your mistakes. They jump up into the play. They kind of try to lull you to sleep. Sometimes they play a 1-2-1. Sometimes they play a 1-4. When they get back and turn things over, they're among the best teams in the NHL at the transition game. And so you have to track back as forward. You have to make sure you stay disciplined with that. And here comes key number two, patience. You have to stay patient, because you know there are going to be moments in this game when things aren't going to go your way. And the Lightning are so explosive with Kucherov and point that normally that's in the back of your net. How do you deal with that? Stay patient, stay to your game, and that could be a factor in sticking with it. And the final one for me is goaltending. Yaroslav Askarov against Andrei Vasilevskiy. You know that Askarov's going to be inspired because of the guy who's on the other side, his fellow countryman. Last year he beat the Lightning, and he wants to do it again. And I think that some big saves are going to be in order today. What do you think of those keys?
4: Yeah, I there used to be a thing like the three goals, keep, you know, you have to score more than three, but against this Lightning team, like, I don't even know if that's a realistic goal. So Askarov's going to have to be on top of his game. If he does happen to let one by him, what I'd like to see, and what he's done lately, is recover from a mistakes he's made in the past, whether it's not stopping a goal or turning over the puck. He's done a really good job of kind of forgetting about it, recovering, and stopping the pucks that, you know, come after the mistake.
2: In virtually all of the analytics for the game, the Lightning are in the top 10 in the NHL in virtually every category, including expected goals against, including pursuit of the puck, including close-in chances, and including big saves. So that's the area that you have to worry about, because they're so consistent. But there's one area in the last six games, they've won them all. And in fact, in those six games, they've scored four goals or more in all of them. But they've given up six power play goals in the last six games. So That's because probably Victor Hedman's out. That doesn't help. You know, they've had some injuries back there that have kept guys in and out of the lineup. But eventually, that's going to start to go well for them. So if you have an advantage on the power play, you better take it.
4: Yeah, and again, I talked about John Cooper. I mean, coaches watch tape more than anyone. They're going to see where they're making their mistakes. They're going to teach the guys or, you know, let them know what mistakes they're making, how to fix them. And usually, with a team this good, they're probably going to fix it, if not tonight, certainly very soon.
2: Those are the keys to the game, presented by Toyota, proud sponsor of the San Jose Sharks. Toyota, let's go places. We'll come back to SAP Center in a moment on the San Jose Sharks Audio Network.
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2: Afternoon action in the new year. The San Jose Sharks face off against the Tampa Bay Lightning for the first time in over a year. I'm Dan Rusinowski along with Sharks head coach Ryan Warsawski. Ryan, you're at the halfway point of the season, and I know that there are various building blocks and things that you want to get together for the year. How do you feel in general that you are set up for the second half?
0: Yeah, I think we're, you know, trending in the right direction. We've done some really good things here as of late and throughout the year, and I think we've seen individuals improve. I think our game as a team has come a long way since really day one, and finding what our identity is as a hockey team to have success. And again, we can't apologize for winning and where we are in the standings. And I think that's something when you look at, we would take this spot right now if you told us in, you know, October 1st that we'd be sitting in a wild card spot. So long way to go, a lot of hockey to be played. We still got to continue to move forward and get better in a lot of different areas.
2: One way that you described it when you took over as the head coach is you have to earn the respect back. Seems like you guys have done that. You built a foundation with hard work. You're working on your consistency, always a work in progress. What's the next thing that you have phase for the team? What's the next thing you're focusing on?
0: Yeah, I think, and we're starting to, you know, feel it a little bit, is the expectation to win every night. And I think that's kind of the next evolution of our organization is, you know, we're getting to the point where we're finding our identity, we're finding what it takes to win. We have guys playing for one another, blocking shots, the little details. Now it's we go into games expecting to win, and I think we're starting to feel that a little bit.
2: Looking at the Tampa Bay Lightning, they're a team that plays with pace all the time. They're always on you, and it doesn't matter if it's Kucherov or if it's a guy that's playing his first NHL game. It just seems to be that's their identity. How do you deal with that?
0: Yeah, they're in a dangerous team in all different areas, and from special teams to 5-on-5 to where they transition to offense to where they get, you know, north extremely quickly. And then you look at the superstar in Kucherov and Point, and they have some guys that can put the puck in the back of that if you're not paying attention. So our play through the neutral zone is going to be important, our puck play, and then our structure through the neutral zone to slow these guys down and take away time and space.
2: Right, track back and delay the opportunity. What about the role of one other factor, patience, making sure you stay patient if things don't go exactly perfectly?
0: Yeah, and I think we learned that lesson a little bit last game, you know, and I think we got better as the game went on the other day, and that's going to be important down the stretch here as we play some really good hockey teams, and it doesn't get easy, you know, as you go forward. So you have to have patience in your game, and even if it's, you know, we don't score four first, or we get down in a game, there's still ways to be patient and not let the game get out of control. And I think that's a lesson that we're continuing to learn.
2: John Cooper's the head coach of this team. He coached his 1,000th game in the NHL, all with the Lightning the other day. He's coaching Team Canada. One thing that you guys have in common for sure is you didn't play in the National Hockey League. What's it like for a coach to be in the National Hockey League when you never played? And how do you comprehend a guy being in 1,000 games with one team?
0: Yeah, it's obviously I've watched him from afar and gotten to know him a little bit here, being in the National Hockey League, and a lot of respect for him and what he's done in his career. And, you know, started as a lawyer and has worked his way up to the North American Hockey League, the USHL, the American Hockey League. So, you know, a little bit similar paths and a little bit different paths in the same sentence. But, you know, I think what it comes down to is relationships, and he knows how to get the most out of his players by forming relationships. He's getting a great idea of what takes to win, the structure and the effort that you need to play with. And those are the things that I've taken from him and what he's done with that organization, the patience that the organization has had, sometimes not having the greatest start in his
5: career. It could have gone the other way, and they were patient with it and trusted the guy in charge. And now they've benefited from really a team that's, in 10 years, has been the best team in the league. And obviously they've won Stanley Cups, but the way they play, and usually when they get into the playoffs, it's a game here and a bounce there that doesn't get them to the next round. You know, you take those chances every day.
7: You'd like to be in that position, wouldn't you?
5: Hopefully one day we are there, that's for sure.
7: We're looking forward to that. Good luck today.
5: Thanks, Dan.
7: Thanks for joining us for another edition of Coach's Chalkboard. And now stand by for the Sharks and the Lightning coming up next on the San Jose Sharks Audio Network.
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0: Celebrini moving in, shooting it. He scores! Mecca gets the game winner in overtime. Throws it in front. Palat the drive. 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Tries to center to Foley. It's off the stick. Foley shoots. He scores!
1: This is San Jose Sharks Hockey. It's game time. 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By Toyota, proud sponsor of the San Jose Sharks. Toyota, let's go places. By Hilton San Jose, Hilton for the stay. And by Kaiser Permanente, get care like a pro with Kaiser Permanente, official team physicians of the San Jose Sharks.
0: I'm Dan Lusinowski, along with Dan Boyle. Welcome back to more afternoon action at SAP Center at San Jose as the Sharks hit the halfway point of the campaign and begin 2026 with a very challenging contest against the Tampa Bay Lightning. The Sharks have won three straight games and the Lightning have won six in a row. We'll see what happens. We'll have the starting lineups in the opening faceoff next on the San Jose Sharks Audio Network. Just about ready to go here at SAP Center at San Jose with the Sharks and the Tampa Bay Lightning on a ceremonial faceoff. About to happen right now as the San Jose Earthquakes are being represented in this Bay Area Unite game. Bo Leroux of the Earthquakes is already out at center ice. And Tyler Toffoli will step out for the San Jose Sharks. Alternate captain of the team will take the face-off against Anthony Cirelli, who will represent Team Canada along with John Cooper and Macklin Celebrini in the 2026 Olympics. That puck is dropped and shakes, and now it's time to go to battle. Here are the starting lineups for the Sharks and the Lightning. 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Choose chill. 2025 Coors Brewery Golden, Colorado. Celebrate responsibly. For the San Jose Sharks, it'll be Yaroslav Askarov in goal. He has a 1-0 lifetime record against Tampa Bay, and he's won 15 games this year. His goals against average is 3.36. On defense, Mario Ferraro and Shakir Mukhamadulin will get the challenging start. And up front, just named to the Swedish Olympic team, is Alex Wenberg at center with his familiar line mates, Tyler Toffoli and Colin Graf.
2: Yeah, and for the Lightning today, starting in net, I think the best goalie in the NHL, Andrei Vasilevsky. On the back end, you got Eric Chernak, and I'm going to use my French here, Charles-Edouard Dastou. And up front, again, you got Anthony Cirelli in the center. You got Brandon Hagel on the wing and Jake Guentzel.
0: Referees today are Brandon Schrader and Trevor Hansen. The linesmen are Travis Toomey and Ryan Gibbons as we get underway with a faceoff at center ice. Puck comes inside the Shark zone, left corner. There's Brandon Hagel, checked by Mukhamadulin, holding onto the puck, kicks it in his skates for Tampa, and over to the near boards. Backhands up toward the point, but it's knocked aside by Toffoli's long stick. Pushed out to center ice by San Jose. Just underway in the first period. Lightning pickup, and Dastou sends it back down the ice for Tampa. It goes legally into the offensive zone, and the Lightning into forecheck already. But on the far side of the ice, Colin Graf tips it ahead to himself and gets it out of the zone. And back to get it there, a defensive combination that you better listen for today. J.J. Moser and Darren Radish, who have been doing an outstanding job in holding the fort with Victor Hedman out with an injury for Tampa Bay. Inside Sharks territory, Tim Liljegren back in the lineup, replacing John Klingberg on defense along with Dmitry Orlov. Sends it ahead for the Sharks into the Tampa Bay zone. Nothing to score. First period, Lightning moving it out of their own territory now. Moser at the red line, guns it in. Goes back behind the Sharks net. Poked back behind there by Orlov. He put it into traffic. Liljegren getting together there with former Shark prospect Yanni Gourde. They grind it out. Now it's Macklin Celebrini on the ice for the first time. Lost the puck. Tries to get it back from Holmberg, and he does. And he skates to the middle. Loses control. Fed to the front of the net. Holmberg a chance. That's a good job by Liljegren to close things off and delay the opportunity. And it was Askarov that poke checked it away.
2: Yeah, not a too common thing where you see Macklin turn the puck over there, but obviously a great stop by Askarov to bail him out.
0: He did it last game, too. That resulted in a goal against on the
2: play. I know. That was like the first one I saw all year. But, yeah, man, that's all right, though.
0: Right now, the Lightning have it. No score, no harm, no foul. It's Holmberg, who will play on the Swedish Olympic team, too. Loses on the check to Orlov in the neutral zone. Neutral zone play, as Ryan Warsawski talked about in Coach's Chalkboard, absolutely critical. And a big part of that is obviously the way the forwards have to track back against this very hard-working and quick-reacting Lightning team. Moving in front of the net, opportunity toward the goal there for San Jose with Pavel Regenda driving to the front of the net, and the save made by Andrei Vasilevsky.
2: I really like that. Igor Chernysov there, instead of dumping the puck, turns it back. You know, puck possession was always a favorite thing of mine. Not always. There is time to dump it. But he turned it around there, and Mario made a great play, and Sharks kept the puck.
0: Right now, the line of Ty Dellandrea, Jeff Skinner, and Pavel Regenda on the ice for Sharks hockey, along with Ferraro and Mukko Madulin on defense. Regenda, who should be on the Slovakian Olympic team, they haven't announced that yet. It's going into the faceoff circle now after somebody got thrown out, Dellandrea. And the Sharks get the draw. Ferraro flips to Regenda on the left boards. He sends it back behind the net all the way around. And stepping in from the point, Mukko Madulin just backhands in deep. Braden Point back there to get it. Well, he's one of the best players in the NHL when he has got all cylinders going. Points in four straight games. Lightning having trouble getting out. And here's another guy that gets all the attention. Kucherov feeds it back. Now here's Point moving and shooting it. Score! Exactly what we're talking about. The Lightning managed to break out with Kucherov and Point. They exchange passes, and Point finishes it off with a hard wrist shot from the left circle. Lightning 1, Sharks nothing.
2: Yeah, they executed that rush to perfection. Kucherov, again, one of the smartest players in the league. You know, makes a pass out wide, drives the net. Point gets it on the backside and just picked his, had the time, picked his corner.
0: Heck of a shot by Braden Point, who always seems to be on point against the Sharks. He extends his streak now to five straight games with a point, and he's got goals in three consecutive contests for the Tampa Bay Lightning. For Braden Point of the Tampa Bay team, that is goal number 10 on the season. And Kucherov will get one of the assists, and the other one should go to defenseman Max Crozier, who was involved in the play. So here we go. Time of that, 2:37 of the first period. Remember, there were two games between these clubs last year. Here comes the Lightning attack into the zone. We'll get to that thought in a second as a quick shot for Tampa Bay whistles wide. Now on the far side of the ice, the Sharks scoop it up. Moving it out now, it's Zach Ostapchuk. Down the right wing side, goes wide, goes to the backhand, moving in right on goal. That is a good stop. This line combination of Ostapchuk, Reeves, and Goodrow are always thrown out on the ice whenever things start to go awry for San Jose, and they've already gotten off to a good start in this shift with that play by Ostapchuk.
2: Yeah, they're obviously big boys. They have a calming presence to them. They obviously don't do anything special. They keep it pretty simple. They get the puck in, they get physical, and it seems to reset the team after, you know, they're on their heels for a little bit.
0: That official word on that goal at 2 minutes 37 seconds, Braden Point gets credit for his 10th of the season for the Tampa Bay Lightning. And the assists are going to Max Crozier and Nikita Kucherov. Yeah, just a perfect execution of the play on the rush up the ice. Back to the Sharks' blue line. San Jose flings it ahead. Alex Wenberg tips one all the way down on goal. Sticked aside there by Vasilevsky. And the rebound recovered by the Lightning, and they move it out. This is a dangerous combination. Cirelli, Gensel, and Hagel moving into the Sharks' zone. Hagel again grinding it out behind the net there with Orlov and Liljegren. Liljegren trying to push him into the boards, but the puck skitters free near side, and Gensel has it. Checked there by Wenberg, and the puck is out of the zone. But Gensel still has it in neutral territory. Sends a backhander across the ice to Hagel, who does a complete spinorama. Tries to get the shot away there in the right circle. Good block there by Timothy Liljegren with a stick, and it goes over the glass and out of action. Let's pause 10 seconds for station identification. This is the San Jose Sharks Audio Network.
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0: 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We had a special little pregame event downstairs in the private room at SAP Center today, and that's just one of the many things that 365 members get involved with. 1-0 Lightning. Kucherov feeds it far side. Score! Darren Radish walking in from the position of his point was on the faceoff dot right wing side, and Kucherov, mesmerizing everybody in the corner, fed it to Radish, and he blasted one. It gets through Askarov, and suddenly it's 2-0 Lightning.
2: Yeah, in case it's not obvious already, Kucherov is somebody to keep an eye on, and one of my keys before the game started was to have your head on a swivel. It's very important with these top-end guys. They can make backhand passes. They have vision. And you just have to keep your head on a swivel. Always know where the other player is. And so far, the Sharks have been a little bit late to that.
0: Think about this. Darren Radish has 10 goals right now, had 6 in 73 games last year for the Lightning. But he's been asked to take on more of a role here. Are we getting a review here? I think we might be. Oh, no, we're not. It's just a simple timeout by the Sharks.
2: That's what I thought it was. Okay. Yeah, the coach is calling the troops down, maybe a little yelling, getting them going here, trying to get this thing get another start to the game here after a tough start.
0: Ryan Warsawski doing all of the talking on the Sharks bench to all of the players. Everybody is paying attention intently. Meanwhile, John Cooper on the other side of the ice is doing some talking of his own to his players too, because during a timeout, you want to make sure your team that has the lead keeps up that pressure.
2: Yeah, and the Lightning obviously are a top team in the NHL for a reason, and they showed us so far in the first 5 minutes why.
0: Darren Radish again, his 10th of the season at 4:08. Nikita Kucherov and Gage Gonsalves getting the assists. But that was all Kucherov back behind the net. And again, he mesmerizes people.
2: He is. I mean, that's what he does. And he can make a pass on his forehand or on his backhand just equally as well. So one thing to watch tonight.
0: Well, the timeout is over. And now the Sharks down 2-0 have to go back to work. On the defense there, Dickinson loses on the check to Radish, who's in deep. Throws behind the goal line to Yanni Gourde. He backhands off the boards back to Moser on the point. Moser fed it over Gergensen's. Now Gonsalves looking for it. Actually make that Gourde in the slot. But the pass from Radish went off his stick. Pretty good idea, though, by Darren Radish. He does not seem to be afraid to be aggressive in that position on the right D. Back behind the goal line. Now work free. Flipped on goal there from a weird angle from Gourde. But that's a good stop by the right-handed catching Askarov. And it's a good way to get things started back the other way, as things were not going well for Askey from the start of this game.
2: Yeah, one thing I will say about the Lightning as well is not only are their players very, very effective, and they work hard. They are worker bees type players. Brandon Point, Kucherov, Cirelli, Hagel, they all work extremely hard. So the Sharks defensemen are going to have their hands full.
0: Face off to the left side of Askarov. Point wins the draw for Tampa. And on the left point, it's pushed there wide of the net by Kucherov. Behind the goal line now, inside the Sharks zone. San Jose gobbles it up, and it's lifted out of the zone there by Orlov. That's a pretty good read by Declan Carlisle to move to the middle of the ice and glove it down to himself. Now here's Kucherov moving back across the line. Little drop pass. Here comes the shot. Scoop save. They're made by Askarov off Max Crozier, who was waiting for that little drop pass from Kucherov that came seemingly out of nowhere. And he just makes plays quickly, and his decision was made probably 5 seconds earlier.
2: Yeah, I saw it from up here. I'm like, he's going to drop this pass. But he's a really, really fun player to watch. His hockey IQ is through the roof, and one of the best players in the NHL.
0: Well, he's got 2 Stanley Cups. He's got a Hart Trophy. He's got 3 Art Ross Trophies, and he's won the Ted Lindsay Trophy twice. So there's not much else he's done. 3-time 40-goal scorer. He's been over 100 points 5 times in his NHL career.
2: He's not a high draft pick, is he? They found him.
0: They found him in round 2,
2: which is
0: 58th overall.
2: That's a hats off to the scouting team right there.
0: What that means is 57 people made a mistake. Joe Pavelski went 205th
2: overall. Yeah, that's another.
0: Dan Boyle was undrafted.
2: I'm interrupting.
0: A lot of mistakes there.
2: A lot of mistakes.
0: Back inside the Tampa zone. Carlisle flicks it ahead. Oliver Bjorkstrand, long pass across the ice. Here comes Nick Paul, the big burly guy, across the line against Dickinson, one-on-one on the right wing. He holds the puck. He dropped it back. Carlisle, the shot saved. There's a rebound in front, and scrambling to try to get it, there was Askarov. Couldn't get it, but the Sharks poke it away from the Lightning, just long enough for Askarov to get back to his feet. Tampa keeps the pressure on. Bjorkstrand looking for Carlisle in the slot. Good defensive play there by Delandry to get his stick involved. And the Sharks regain the puck at the near side. And they'll try to get it out. There's Regenda bodied up by the pinch. And Sodal scooping back now. It'll be Iorio who bounces it away from traffic and gets it on the stick of his partner Dickinson. Lightning change on the fly. So this deep pair has time to get out. Moving into forecheck though, Cirelli. And here's the pass over to Iorio. Long feed up to the blue line on the right side. Ryan Reeves back out there for Sharks hockey. Reeves, Ostapchuk, Barkley Goodrow, 2-time cup winner for the Lightning. Throws it back to the point. Gets a return feed now from Ferraro, who just jumped on. And now it's in the corner, left wing side. And it'll be Goodrow that scoops it away there from Ostapchuk. Sends it toward the net, but the puck hit a skate on its way in. So the Lightning pick up and move from right to left. Hagel on the attack. Throws to the left side. Cancel back to Hagel. Score! What a play! Tic-tac-toe for the Lightning. Hagel to Gensel, back to Hagel, and it's 3-0 Lightning.
2: Yeah, I mean, the bad news for the Sharks here is it's been all Tampa. They haven't even, it hasn't even been close. The good news is there's another 13 minutes left in this period and another 2 periods to go, and I think we may see a goalie change right here.
0: I think we are. Here comes Alex Nedeljkovic over the boards. He's putting on the equipment, and with a dejected look to his skating stride, Askarov is making his way off the ice. And as Nedeljkovic puts on the equipment, Askarov comes over with some words of encouragement. Ryan Reeves, a tap to Askarov. And Askey will skate off, and Nedeljkovic will step on. That last goal by Brandon Hagel of the Lightning. For him, that is his 19th goal of the season. And again, Gensel will get the primary assist on that. They made that look easy.
2: They really have, and it hasn't even been close so far. I think, I don't know if it's the 1 o'clock game, because I wasn't a huge fan, but the Sharks are they're off to a late start here. They haven't even gotten going yet.
0: Time of that goal, 6 minutes and 46 seconds. The shot's 8-2 in favor of Tampa when they make the goaltending change. So Alex Nedeljkovic, without a warm-up, is in goal to our left. 3-0 Lightning here in the first period at the Shark Tank. Yanni Gourde's line on the ice for Tampa Bay. They dump it into the left wing corner. There's a big scrum for it. Celebrini out there with his line mates, Eklund and Chernyshaw. Over to the right corner it goes. In forward checking there. The Lightning trying to dig at the puck and work it free. That's Pontus Holmberg, who feeds back to the point. The shot there by Radish will be blocked, and the Sharks move it out. 2-1-1 development. Here's Eklund moving in. Into the zone. By himself. Shoots one. Stick save made by Vasilevskiy. And he controlled the rebound so perfectly that Celebrini wasn't going to get it. Macklin recovers on the far corner. Feeds it across the ice. But Chernyshov is forced out of the zone there by Radish. And so he walks all the way back to his own blue line. You got to credit the goaltender for controlling that rebound.
2: Absolutely. He's, like I said, he's one of the best in the league. And big body. Knows what he's doing.
0: Speaking of big bodies, there's Chernyshov moving in with a bump there on Moser, but Moser scoots away, backhands to center ice, gloved down there by Orlov, but the Lightning take it back. Chernyshov recovers for the Sharks at the red line. He pokes it forward, trying to get it over to the right side to Wenberg, who just jumped on. The Sharks managed to get it back deep into the Lightning end of the ice with 11:48 to go in this first period. Not going well for San Jose. They're down 3-0 in this game. The big guys come out now for Tampa. Point. Kucherov and Gonsalves. The Sharks now have the Wenberg line out there against them. Tim Liljegren in the neutral zone will backhand into Lightning territory. Time now for the finish of the line change as Dickinson and Iorio step out defensively for San Jose. Big test for them. Nick Paul jumping on now on the left wing side. Bjorkstrand dropped it back. Lightning changing the line too. And so it's Tampa with the puck. Crozier tosses ahead. And here's Nick Paul moving from right to left. He backhands from the center ice area into the Sharks zone. 3-0 Tampa Bay as the Sharks pick up. Graf put himself offside in the scramble for it at the Tampa line, so they blow the play dead. And we get a break in the action. This broadcast is coming to you from SAP Center at San Jose. The score with 11:07 to play in the first. The Lightning 3, the Sharks nothing. This is the San Jose Sharks Audio Network. 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Arrive early for the Touch a Truck pregame activation right outside of the Shark Tank, and don't miss the all-arena Zamboni plushie giveaway as the Sharks take on the Dallas Stars. 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And so yet another afternoon game coming up. I've always said that I don't like them until they're over. When they're over, they're awesome.
2: Yeah. I know. As a player, I didn't like him. You got to get up really early. You have a big meal.
0: No pregame skate. The routine
2: much earlier in the day, and it's it throws you off a little bit. But
0: well, that's not the reason why the Sharks are down 3-0. They're down because the Lightning are on their game. Tampa Bay coming into this contest with 6 straight wins, including a pretty impressive 5-3 victory in Los Angeles on New Year's Day. Right now, back to action. Sharks trying to get their game back. They've got Alex Nedeljkovic now in net to our left after Askarov got the start. Penalty coming up here in a confrontation with Graf and Chernok in the neutral zone. And the Sharks are going to get a power play. Eric Chernok is not going to like this, but he's in the box. And at 9:14 of the first, San Jose can maybe start to get their groove back, Dan Boyle, as they go on the power play.
2: Yeah, this is a huge moment here for the power play. Obviously, the guys haven't even, some of these guys haven't even touched the puck yet. So, with the goalie again with Vasilevskiy, get some screens, get as many shots as you can. Don't look for that pretty pass. And this will be a big goal to get the crowd back into it, get the team back into it, give ourselves a fighting chance here.
0: Face off one by Celebrini, to Celebrini. He shoots one toward the net. Wenberg drew the puck back to Macklin. This puck got deflected wide. 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Cleared back to center ice, the Sharks' Orlov circles back with Celebrini to get it. Macklin gets the puck in the middle, picks up speed, gets to the blue line. That's offside as Eklund jumped in just ahead of the play. Little extra move there.
2: Never a bad play to give it to 71, just kind of Eklund on the right side there. Got in the zone a little too quickly.
0: Well, he's used to Macklin putting on the jets and going to full speed, but looked like Macklin was in delay mode there for a second, trying to survey the scene. Right now, Wennberg poked at the puck. Lost the faceoff, though, as Moser dropped it back, and it's cleared by Radish all the way down. Alex Nedeljkovic in relief, stops the puck, left side of his goal, and the power play starts up for San Jose with Macklin Celebrini moving up the left side. He drops it back to Eklund. Long feed. That was a set play intended there for Wennberg, but a good reaction by Zemgus Girgensons to get his stick on that, read it, and knock it away. Sharks work it in anyway. Here's Celebrini. Centering feed for Wennberg. They didn't miss making contact there by much. Behind the goal line. Nice play by Eklund to get allow the puck to go through to Celebrini. Now Macklin exchanges at the near side with Orlov. Sends it back toward the middle. Wanted to set up Toffoli, but it's knocked away. And the puck put all the way down by the Lightning penalty killers. By the way, Tampa Bay has given up 6 power play goals in the last 6 games, so this is a chance for the Sharks to get back in. What's Celebrini going to do with it? Throws to the front of the net! Oh, what a save by Vasilevsky on a one-time shot by Pavel Regenda off a brilliant, brilliant pass by Celebrini, but an even more brilliant save by Vasilevsky.
3: Wow.
0: Here's another chance for Celebrini on the power play. Throwing it over to the middle. Shot toward the net. Stick save rebound. Score! Regenda gets it in front. Pinballs it off the post and gets retribution for that great chance he had earlier. Pavel Regenda gets the Sharks on the board with a power play, and it is 3-1.
2: Well, the power play did what it needed to do, which is get a goal. And, I mean, that was an all-world setup by Macklin Celebrini and then an all-world stop by Vasilevsky. But then just a couple seconds later, shot from the point, somebody in front of the net, Regenda all by himself, and puts it in off the post.
0: Incredible. Once again, the Sharks got Regenda net front. He is so good at that. The shot came from the point from Liljegren, and Regenda pinballed it off of the post, and Vasilevsky reacted as if to say, I thought I had that angle covered, but apparently he did not.
2: Yeah, Regenda's got that long reach, it seems, and was able to get around Vasilevsky's pads there.
0: So that should be Regenda's third from Liljegren and Celebrini. So Macklin will have a 10-game point scoring streak after that play. Good to see Liljegren making a contribution on the PK as well. It's now San Jose back in the offensive zone looking for it, but there's Dastu back behind his own goal line for Tampa. Charles-Edouard Dastu.
2: That's correct.
0: He is from Rimouski, Quebec. Way far east over there.
2: Yes, sir.
0: Almost in the Gaspé.
2: Yes, sir.
0: Back behind the goal line in the Shark zone. Kucherov tips it out. Now it's back on the point. Crozier has it. Throws toward the goal. And it's a save. Glove stop scooped up by Nedeljkovic. And play is blown dead with 8:27 to go in a pretty exciting first period that disastrously began with 3 straight goals for the Tampa Bay Lightning. But now Pavel Regenda has given the Sharks life with a power play goal. And it's Tampa 3, the Sharks 1. You're listening to the San Jose Sharks Audio Network. The power play comes through for the Sharks to get them back in this game. The score is the Lightning 3, the Sharks 1. At 10:50 of the first period, Pavel Regenda, a second chance after getting robbed by Andrei Vasilevsky, pinballs one off the right post and gets it home. Liljegren and Celebrini assisting, so Macklin Celebrini now has a 10-game point-scoring streak with 7 goals and 13 assists, 20 points in the last 10 games.
2: He's a special player, and we talked about that little turnover. I would tell you one thing. When he has when the players that have the puck on their sticks all the time are going to tend to make a little bit more turnovers, but that was an all-world play he did right there.
0: Off the faceoff, Lightning setting up in the Shark zone. And they send it in deep back behind the goal line. There's Gensel fighting Mukha Madulin for it. Mukha Madulin winning the puck, throwing it up the boards, but a little pinch there by Eric Chernock kept it in. Gave it away there to Mukha Madulin, and he angles it past the defense and gets it out to center. That's a good job by Kyle Hagel to back up his defense, but came all the way back to the blue line behind his D and stopped that puck and reversed it, and now the Lightning go to work. It's Cirelli across the line. 2-on-1 developing. Eklund, a great back check. Intercepts a pass intended for Gensel, and he flings it out to Chernyshov, and here comes San Jose. Down the right wing across the line, Chernyshov dropped it back. Thought that somebody would be there, but nobody was. And the Lightning stopped that Shark scoring thrust and forced San Jose to go back to their own zone to get it. We've had a couple of spectacular moments in this game, some disastrous ones for the Sharks too. But right now it's San Jose on the move, down 3-1, but pushing as hard as they can to get back into this game. Vinny Iorio tosses ahead to Macklin Celebrini. He looks for Reeves down the left wing side, a little too far. No icing on the play. Reeves finishes the check on the defenseman Radish. Another check on Moser. Now it's worked free. Intended for Reeves in the slot. He fanned on it. And so the Lightning dodge another bullet. Back in the neutral zone, that fourth line out there for San Jose to get things settled down. Reeves tips a pass by Dickinson from the blue line in deep. Vasilevsky in goal to our right, got behind the goal, flung it around the near boards, but the Sharks kept it in. Now it's Barkley Goodrow, right wing corner, going one-on-one with Moser there.
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1: Lilje going to get back defensively on the change, and he just delayed it just enough for the puck to go into Nedeljkovic, and play is blown dead. 5:52 to go, period number one, here at SAP Center at San Jose. Afternoon action, the Lightning 3, the Sharks 1. We'll be back on the San Jose Sharks Audio Network. Welcome back to SAP Center at San Jose. The Sharks are trailing by the score of 3-1. The shots were 8-2 at one point, but right now they're 10-7 in favor of Tampa instead of 8-2. So the Sharks have had a nice push back ever since Yaroslav Askarov got the mercy pull, and into the net came Alex Nedeljkovic. He's in goal to our left. Sharks have a goal there from Pavel Regenda on the power play. And they're trying to get back into this game. But the Lightning are a persistent lot. It's off the faceoff. San Jose wins in their own zone. Headman there by Liljegren. Colin Graf moves down the right wing, holds the puck, gets some help, dumps it in deep to the corner. And it's Wennberg behind the goal line, grabbing the bouncing puck, but arriving on the scene was Radish to check it away. Boy, that's just relentless pursuit by the Lightning. And how about Moser getting it back and skating it out? Lead pass now on the right wing side, moving to the Sharks line. Tampa had the chance, but Gage Gonsalves knocked off the play. So the Lightning resume in the neutral zone, and Moser dumps it in deep into Nedeljkovic. Pretty good with the puck, throws it off near side, and unfortunately Liljegren couldn't clear it out. There's Kucherov coming back in. One-on-one with Liljegren. Liljegren finished the check. Gonsalves behind the net, loses on the check to Wennberg, and Wennberg moved it up the left wing side, but that's Point keeping it in. Now it's fed out toward the slot. Graf intercepts. That was a pass intended for Gonsalves. Instead, Graf feeds it ahead. Grabbing it on the left wing side is Delandria, pardon me, and he shoots one in, and the Sharks make the quick line change as the combination now a little bit changed up, and you'd expect that with the team down 3-1. Right now we've got Skinner on the ice here along with Goodrow and Ostapchuk, so no Ryan Reeves at the moment. Interesting. On the point, it's Chernock shooting it, deflected, save made right in front of the net. That's a great job by Gensel to cause net front presence, and got a little chop there from Nedeljkovic after the whistle, but Nedeljkovic made that stop.
2: Yeah, there's a reason he's got as many points as he does. Go put yourself in front of the net, screen the goal, and get a rebound. But the Lightning, I will say this, I've talked about their offense a lot. They're very responsible on the defensive side. Their top forward covers up the D. They're able to put pressure and not allow the Sharks too much time to make plays.
1: Well, that's the goal of John Cooper's team, and you can expect the same will be true of Team Canada in the Olympics coming up in February when he coaches that club. Sent toward the net by the Lightning. Dastu throws it toward the goal, but it's blocked. Chernyshov couldn't get around Dastu's check, and it does pop back to the Tampa zone. No icing on the play, but Chernock and Dastu able to send it forward. Cirelli couldn't clear it out. Good defense there by Celebrini to steal it. But he throws it across the ice to an open spot. Nobody really there for San Jose. So the Lightning have time to pick it up and move it out. They give it away as a long pass up the right wing side. It's a little bit too far for Gensel. Sharks get it around the boards barely. Cirelli missed it. Here's Chernyshov moving left to right. Looks for Eklund. Took it off his skate into the corner. Work free. Sharks changing players. And Dickinson coming out on the change will stop it in the neutral zone for the Sharks. A little bit discombobulated right now for San Jose. They're not getting the opportunities, and they're not as connected as they need to be, as the Lightning seem fully connected. They're up 3-1, 3.5 to go, period number one. Celebrini, stick handles, lead pass for Regenda, just coming on the change across the line. Nice keep in there by Dickinson. Now it's Regenda in the corner, digs it free, throws it toward the slot. Nobody really there as Gergensen's knocked it aside for Tampa. And we pick back up now by the Lightning's Radish. Sends the long pass to Holmberg, and the Lightning are out to the Sharks' line. Holmberg give and go with Gourde. On the return feed, he couldn't quite control the puck, and it kind of went off his stick into the goaltender to Nedeljkovic, and Holmberg mad at himself on that play. Yeah. He understood the opportunity he had to get a goal and move to the net, but he smacks his stick against the boards in frustration as we get the whistle.
2: Yeah, he lost the puck there, and that almost almost snuck by. I got a little close, a little too close for comfort there.
1: Well, after this game, the San Jose Sharks will continue their pursuit of the season. They'll begin the second half of the year. That'll be against Columbus on Tuesday. We're on the air at 6:30 as we return to nighttime action.

0: first of a back-to-back set of games that will conclude in Los Angeles, our only visit to Los Angeles this year. In a back-to-back situation. Good to see Ryan Reeves back on the ice. Lead pass, Seattle. Stopchuk breaking in by himself. And that's a fabulous defensive play by Tampa Bay to knock that one aside. Neutral zone play. That was Oliver Bjorkstrand who did that. Now on the left wing side, James fans on the puck. Sharks will regain it. And Ostapchuk, who had that opportunity to go by the boards, feeds it ahead, and Ryan Reeves goes to the attack. Dumps it into the zone, goes into forecheck, puts the hit on his man. Ostapchuk sends it around. Liljegren on the point, cross ice, Orlov the shot in front, and Vasilevskiy standing tall, making the stick save on the traffic in front of the goal. Lightning flick it out. Long race for the puck. Back to get it, Liljegren. He banks it around Nick Paul's stick, but Kucherov steals, and here come the Lightning again to point. Shoots one from the left. Save made by the stick and skates of Nedeljkovic. Just dropped down and held onto it. And we have a stoppage with 2:15 to go in the first period.
1: Yeah, Kucherov, man, very similar to Celebrini. He just kind of, he knows what he's doing a couple seconds before he does it. So he just, it's so effortless. His vision is incredible, and he's a pleasure to watch.
0: Now Braden Point's already extended his goal-scoring streak to three straight games and his point streak to five straight by scoring the first goal of the game. He's out there to take the face-off against Alex Wenberg of the Sharks. And Point wins the draw. Kucherov pokes it back. Chernok at the point. Moves down the right side into the corner. Checked by Graf. The big 230-pounder is able to work it free for Tampa Bay. Point behind the net, though. Nice pursuit by Alex Wenberg to get in the way. Tie up a stick. And after a fashion, at least, the Sharks able to push it out of the zone. It's a race for the puck, but Point is a really good back checker. Gets back to control for the Lightning. Tampa at their own blue line starts up. Minute 49 to go in the first period. 3-1 Lightning. Down the left side, Point gets it to Kucherov. He waits. He throws to the slot. One-time shot right on net by Gonsalves. That's a nice save by Nedeljkovic as he drops down. And again, Kucherov just mesmerizing everybody with some brilliant execution.
1: Yeah, he's coming down the left side. And you can see from up top. I mean, it's much harder when you're at ice level. But from up top, you could see somebody was opening up in the slot. And Kucherov saw him 2 seconds before he made that play.
0: So the faceoff will come up to the left side of Alex Nedeljkovic, who entered the game at 6:46 of the first period after the Lightning took a 3-0 lead. Off the draw, scrambled in front of the Sharks' net. Sharks poke to the far side, and they chip it out to center ice. There's Radish back there with Moser to control, put it off a stick. Celebrini falling down as he tried to reach it. Coming back the other way is Brandon Hagel for Tampa. He puts on the brakes, just waits for some help. Then he lifts the stick of Celebrini. The puck gets back to the point man, and here's Moser getting it from Radish, and he shoots one wide of the net. Celebrini a little frustrated. He goes behind the goal line and hammers Gensel. That causes a turnover. The Sharks able to poke it out to center ice. Here's Celebrini getting it, making the move one-on-one across the line. Little toe drag and a shot. Nice low pad save by Vasilevskiy. Celebrini knocked down at the near side there by Moser as they push and shove. Fans reacting to that at the near side. Penalty coming up to the Lightning. This looks like Celebrini is ready to do a little more than wrestle. And Eklund is in there, too, against J.J. Moser. Hagel jumps in. Now we got a little scrum over there inside the Lightning zone, but the penalty is indeed coming up. We're in the final minute, two of the first period, 19:03. And let's get the call.
2: Tampa Bay number 90, 2 minutes for roughing.
0: Roughing on Moser. And so that's going to be a power play chance for the Sharks. Dan Boyle, as I said, the Lightning penalty killing has been struggling a little bit lately. The Sharks have a power play goal already. What an opportunity they've got here in the last minute of the first period.
1: This is a great opportunity to salvage a period that obviously started terribly for the Sharks. You come out of this period down one goal instead of three. I think you come out of there feeling pretty good about yourself after such a tough start.
0: Who do the coaches send out? They send out Wenberg to take the faceoff, Eklund, Toffoli, Celebrini, and Orlov. Nick Paul takes the draw for Tampa and doesn't win it. Toffoli chipped it back, trying to get it to the point, but Paul intercepted it, and he skates out for the shorthanded Lightning. He carries it up to the Sharks' line and softly dumps it in. Celebrini back to get it behind his goal line. 40 seconds left in this first period, and the Sharks start to move it forward. Eklund now to Celebrini. Celebrini skates out, moves to his right, up to the blue line, backhands in deep. And Vasilevsky will leave it for Chernok there. He's met by the forecheck of Eklund. The puck skips free, and it winds up getting deflected over the top of the short glass, far side, and out of action. So a souvenir for a lucky fan who's wearing a Celebrini jersey.
1: Yep. 27 and a half seconds here. Would love to see a one draw and a shot at the net, crash and bang, and see if we can get out of this period with a 3-2 deficit.
0: Faceoff dropped. Another faceoff win for the Lightning. Maybe not, though. Nice job by Toffoli to steal that. Flings it around the boards. Orloff cross ice. Celebrini's got it on the right point. Back now to Orloff. Orloff down to the right boards. Wenberg in the corner has it. 14 seconds left in the period as Wenberg moves it back behind the Lightning goal. Still stick handling. Gives to Celebrini. Now to Orloff. Up top. Feeds it over to the left circle. Eklund cross ice. Celebrini shoots. Save made by Vasilevsky. And that'll basically do it for the period. Maybe one more chance. Oh, Orloff fell down as he tried to reach that puck. Otherwise, it might have been one more opportunity toward the net. But at the end of one, the score is 3-1, Lightning over the San Jose Sharks. But San Jose will try to use the momentum to carry it over into the second period as they have 1 minute and 4 seconds of power play time. And that's the only way they've scored so far in this game. Pavel Regenda, his third of the season from Liljegren and Celebrini at 10:50, got the Sharks on the board. That was after the Lightning had goals from Brayton Point, Darren Radish, and Brandon Hagel to make it at that time 3-0. Got that? Shots on goal 14-8 in favor of Tampa Bay. At the end of one, it's the Lightning 3 and the Sharks 1. Stand by. We got more coming up on the San Jose Sharks Audio Network. At the end of the first period here at SAP Center at San Jose, it is a 3-1 Tampa Bay Lightning lead over the San Jose Sharks. Joining us from the Sharks dressing room is defenseman Tim Liljegren, who gets back into action after sitting out the last 5 games by being banged up. First of all, Tim, let's talk about the start of the game. Things did not go very well. I thought that one of the most important keys to today's game has got to be patience, the way that the Lightning pursue. Did you manage to feel that you got your groove back here at the end of the period?
3: Yeah, I think we got a little bit better as the game went on, but obviously not the start we wanted. But you know, we just have to try and work us back into the game here. 2 periods left, so lots of hockey.
0: You had a front row seat to the chance that Regenda had on that great play by Celebrini before he actually scored the goal. Talk about that first, but then talk about just staying with it and creating the play that you did to get the goal that you got.
3: Yeah, no, it was just, got a pass from Mack, didn't have a lot of time, so just try to get it to the net, and Reggie made a nice play in front and scored, so it was good.
0: What's the story with the way your season has felt? You've had moments when you've been playing great hockey, then you get injured, you have to stay out for a while. How do you stay positive?
3: I don't know, just focus on next play, next game. It's, you know, fun to be back, so just trying to do my best here to help team win.
0: Well, we know you're doing that. How is it to play with Dmitry Orloff? He's a nice presence on that blue line.
3: Yeah, no, for sure. I also played some with him this year, so good to be back.
0: Okay, so you start the second period on the power play. A couple of things you can tell us that you want to work on to get better, to get back in this game.
3: I think just have a little bit more patience with the puck and obviously shoot some more pucks and win puck battles, I think, is a good one. So I think that's the keys.
0: Go get it. That's great advice, Tim. Thanks a lot for joining us.
3: All right, thank you.
0: That's Timothy Liljegren of the San Jose Sharks joining us between periods 1 and 2. The San Jose Sharks are trailing by the score of 3-1, but they've got the power play to start the second period, and the Lightning penalty kill has kind of struggled of late, giving up 7 power play goals in the last 6-plus games, including 1 so far today. We'll see if that plays out as a big storyline in the second period and as the game goes on. But right now, we'll go back to our studios for these timeout messages on the San Jose Sharks Audio Network. Underway with a faceoff at center ice, and the Sharks immediately get the puck, move up to the Tampa blue line, and go offside. And so they now have a little less than a minute of power play time as J.J. Moser goes to the box to finish out his roughing call that was issued in 1903 of period number 1. 3-1 Lightning off the faceoff. Lightning pickup, and Hagel tips it back into his own zone. Cleared all the way down by Eric Chernak. And the Sharks back to retreat. They've got 45 seconds to make some hay out of this power play as Dmitry Orlov swings it over to Macklin Celebrini, and he starts to maneuver. A headman feed for Eklund, racing down the left wing, walks across the blue line. He's checked, throws it around the boards. Toffoli let it go. Celebrini feeds it over to Orlov. Tried to slip to the bumper man. Nice play by Hagel to get his skate on that, and the Sharks have to go back to center to get it. Eklund, little back pass as he gets the zone entry to Toffoli. Moving in, dropped it off to Celebrini, right wing half boards. Hit exchange with Orlov, moves down low. Here's Eklund with it, throws to the front of the net, knocked aside. Kept in by Orlov, 10 seconds on the power play. Can the Sharks get it to the middle? They do. Eklund back to Celebrini, down low. Walking out of the corner, a centering attempt by Wenberg is blocked and cleared. And it's all the way down. That'll be it for the penalty. And Moser is back on the ice. It was one of those plays there by Wenberg. He tried to pass it. I thought maybe he should have walked in front and shot.
1: I think so. I think Chernak gave him the lane to take it to the net and had a good stick to cut off that pass. So maybe that's one of those where Wenberg should just take it to the net and see what happens.
0: Penalty coming up as Braden Point taken down, moving up to the Sharks' blue line. Pavel Regenda coming over to the referee and saying, what is that call all about? But they're saying that it is going to be a penalty against the man who has the Sharks' goal. Regenda getting a two-minute tripping call at 1:21. Off period number two, and so the Lightning power play will step on the ice for the first time. One of our keys, Dan Boyle, is patience. They're going to have to be very patient here as the Lightning can throw the puck around with a great deal of authority, and they have scored two power play goals on this road trip, 40% total.
1: Yeah, with Kucherov, man, it's going to be he's one of those players you just kind of you get mesmerized by what he's doing, and all of a sudden it's in the back of your net.
0: Now the Lightning start out with Point centering Kucherov and Gensel, and also back on the points here for the Lightning, Darren Radish is out there alongside Oliver Bjorkstrand. They're trying to get Bjorkstrand going. He hasn't been producing offensively lately. No goals in his last four games, but he always seems to play well against the Sharks, so maybe that's the thinking. Off the draw, Gensel poked it out toward the net, but it's wide. There, the Sharks win a battle far side of the ice. Good job by Colin Graf to chip it around the reach of Bjorkstrand and get it back down the ice. Medley against Regenda, 2 minutes for tripping at 1:21 of the second. Lightning 3, San Jose 1. Here comes Braden Point leading the attack to the Sharks line. Got it to Kucherov trying to whirl his way through traffic. Lost the puck for a second, and the Sharks Liljegren able to clear it back out. So San Jose's PK defense includes Liljegren alongside Mario Ferraro. Graf and Wenberg are up front. Here's Point on the attack. Dropped it back. Kucherov crossed the line back for Point. Slides it over to the left wing half boards in the Shark zone. And there's Bjorkstrand with it. Watched by Graf, but he tosses back to the Point. Radish cross ice near side. Kucherov centering feed off of Point, and it deflected wide. Ferraro just settles the rebound down. He's going to kill the clock along the boards. Why not? Let the clock continue to tick on this penalty. Minute four to go on the call against the Sharks. Regenda, it's still loose back behind the net as they scrum for it in the Sharks zone. And San Jose's totally content to let the clock tick here. Tampa Bay trying mightily to work it loose. Finally, it'll be picked back up by Gensel, and he swings to the Point. Radish moves to his right. Sends near side. There's Kucherov. Oh, so dangerous. Holds the puck. Throws it across. Nice block by Ferraro. Deflected that wide, but Kucherov reached it behind the net and centered. Nobody home. Held in by Radish on the Point. Ian Kucherov, shoot, score! Radish fired the puck. That got tipped down low. And up top, I think Braden Point's going to get credit for this, but Radish and Kucherov playing catch with it. That's a costly power play going against, as it is 4-1 Tampa.
1: Yeah, they were in the zone the whole time, sustained pressure. Had a couple looks at it, and then just a one-timer from the Point, nothing too... I think Brandon Point got a stick on it as well. From a high slot there, a high tip.
0: He was right in the middle of the hash marks, and Kucherov again just so good at taking his time, making the play. And, you know, Radish and Kucherov exchanging passes. Radish kind of released and went to the middle of the ice. I think that Point deflected it. It might have gone off of the defense, but I think it was Point. We'll see what they call it here in just a second. Well, face off at center ice. Goal at 2:49. Of this second period. So the Lightning striking early again for a second consecutive frame. They scored 2:36 into the game when Point scored his 10th. Now we'll wait for the official word on that fourth goal. Long change period for the Sharks. San Jose trying to get control in the neutral zone. They've got Celebrini's line back out there with Chernyshov and with Eklund. He's dumped in by the Sharks. Vasilevsky in goal to our left. Just throws it off to his left side, and the defense able to chip it out. Jurgensen's at the Sharks' line trying to make the play there. Throws it away from traffic, and Sharks pick up, but they can't get it ahead. The Lightning just close off the lane so well. Right now, Eklund providing some problems for Jurgensen's. As Eklund combines there with Iorio to chip it back down the ice surface. And Tampa's got it with a 4-1 lead. 16:15 to go in period number two. They're still giving credit to the goal to Raddus, so apparently it might have gone off of Sharks' defense, but it did tip upward.
4: Yeah.
0: And again, a good shot by Raddus at 2:49 of this second period. Get a stoppage of play here as the puck is deflected out, so they will drop it, looks like, inside the Tampa Bay zone with 16:10 left on the clock. Official word on the goal, Raddus is 11th from Kucherov and Bjorkstrand. So Kucherov's got three assists, that's all.
1: That's it. Not even 4 minutes into the second period.
0: And Bjorkstrand getting on the scorebook sheet because, again, he had no points at all in his previous two games, but no goals in his last four. He's a guy that's been getting fourth-line time lately for John Cooper's team, but they're trying to get him back into the swing of things here. Same thing with Nick Paul. He's just coming back from injury. He's missed most of the first part of the season. As now they score again off the faceoff. How did that get wide open in front? Yanni Gourde? No, that's not who's out there.
1: James.
0: Dominic James, the fourth-line center, somehow getting the puck on his stick. It was poked forward. The Sharks lost control of it. It went off the skate of Bjorkstrand, and Dominic James, all by himself, had plenty of time to stick handle to the backhand and get it past Nedeljkovic to make it 5-1 Tampa Bay.
1: Yeah, that's where when you lose the puck, when you lose the draw, everyone's got an assignment, everyone's got a player, and I think the guys went to sleep there because he should not be all by himself in front of the net like that.
0: Time of the goal, Dan, 3 minutes 55 seconds as Dominic James, who played his college hockey at the University of Minnesota Duluth, is going to get credit for his third goal in the NHL this year. The puck went off of Oliver Bjorkstrand, so he's probably going to get maybe the easiest assist of his National Hockey League career. As he never really handled the puck, but it did go off of him. So we'll see if they award that. Meantime, Sharks dump it down the ice. No icing on the play. It's behind the Tampa Bay goal line. There's Dastu with it. Loses the puck, recovers the puck, sends behind the goal line. Hit by Barkley Goodrow there against the defenseman Crozier. That caused a turnover. And here's Toffoli walking down the wing on the right side. Got the shot away wide. He's going to get it off to the right. Now taking a puck near side. Centering attempt by Barkley Goodrow. That was underneath the goaltender, but the Sharks couldn't bang it home. Lightning can't clear it either. As the fans looking for something to cheer about, they had it there with Barkley Goodrow getting an opportunity to try to sneak it through. But here's Bjorkstrand moving back to the Sharks line. Rips the shot from just inside the blue line. Might have gone wide, but goaltender Nedeljkovic said, you know what, I'm going to grab onto this and just get a stoppage.
1: Yeah, four goals down. Obviously, that was a really, really good attempt in front of the net by Goodrow there. Got the fans excited for a second. I think you just, cliche, but you start to get one, get it to 5-2, and then you see what happens.
0: Yeah, Barkley was trying to tuck it in there, and he got it in the middle of the goal crease. It looked like Dominic James got a piece of it and kept it out of the net. So, here we go. Off the faceoff. Ferraro against Hagel battling it out in the Sharks' end. Hagel got it back to the point. Chernock sends back to the right corner. Near side feed. Hagel shoots. Blocked in front. That's a good job by Alex Wenberg to block the shot, steal it, and skate out with it. Sharks moving right to left in the second period. Iorio gets the feed from Wenberg and shoots one in. It goes to the right boards. And Cirelli knocked down by Iorio's pinch. Now it's Wenberg to the point. Ferraro the shot. Tipped by Graf in front. Went wide. Rebound kept in Wenberg. Hands off. Far side. Toffoli the shot. Blocked by Chernock in front of the net. He's checked by Wenberg, but he shovels one forward. Through the reach of Hagel, back to the Sharks' line it goes. And Mario Ferraro back to control it. Banked it off the left boards, and it goes back down the ice. Interesting shift there. We had Ferraro and Iorio out there as a D pair, so no Sam Dickinson in that particular situation. We'll keep our eye on that. As Doug Huda, the Sharks' assistant coach, deciding who to put out there defensively. Sometimes, as the puck goes out of play here, sometimes it's just because of the rotation. Sometimes it's for other reasons,
1: shake things
0: as
1: up.
0: It were.
1: Yeah, I mean, Sharks defense, not known to be an overall offensive group, are going to have to jump in the play here. Tampa's very good coming back, so we're going to need our fourth guy jumping in the rush.
0: Well, and here we go. Dickinson now is on the ice with Timothy Liljegren. So obviously things have changed around completely. The only guys missing from that are Orloff and Mukko Meduulin. Maybe they're going to be together now. Celebrini loses the faceoff in the offensive zone to Brayden Point. Wild, I should say, the the Lightning with a 5-1 lead. San Jose back to control it at their own blue line. They feed it ahead. Chernyshov was looking for Eklund, but Moser lifted his stick and did not allow him to make the play. Getting it back, Dickinson. Got it to Celebrini. Loses on the check, recovers it. Put it through the skates of Chernyshov, and Braden Point back to get it. And the Lightning have puck control. This is their top line. Point. Kucherov. The point. Here's Point to center. Veering to his left. Across the line. Cuts to the boards. Throws it back to the Point men. Here's a shot by Radish. Blocked by Chernyshov. Loose puck. Kucherov really hustling to it. Kicked it free. But Celebrini got back to make the defensive play. And he just lifts one out of the zone for the Sharks. 13:20 to go. Period number two. It is the Lightning 5 and the Sharks 1. San Jose had some life with that power play goal late in the first. But then, after they failed on the man advantage to start the second, Tampa Bay scored a power play goal of their own when Darren Radish got credit for it from Kucherov and Bjorkstrand at 2:49. And then, at 3:55, Dominic James made it a 5-1 lead with his third of the season. That was off a weird faceoff play that bounced away from Oliver Bjorkstrand, who got, as I said, one of the easiest assists he's ever had. Back behind the goal line now, Lightning zone. Tampa Bay just pushes it out at center, stopped by Dellandrea. Dropped it back for the D. Ferraro and Orloff out together. Orloff lead pass down the left. Here's Dellandrea holding the puck, crosses the line. Tried the shot, blocked by the D. Rebound poked through the crease and wide of the net. Skinner back there to try to get it. Regenda grinding it out. Now it's Dellandrea in the corner. Dellandrea, Regenda, and Skinner trying to get control of the play here. But Yanni Gourde wins it for Tampa. And the veteran throws behind his net. It'll be lifted out by Declan Carlisle, the defenseman, all the way to the Sharks' line. Weird bounce. Orloff lost it. Paul steals it. Tries to center in front for a wide-open Yanni Gourde, but diving down, blocking that play was Mario Ferraro. That might very well have saved a goal right there. Loose on the far boards and the Sharks' end. San Jose having trouble clearing it. Held in by Dastu for a second, but it hit traffic and knocked away. Little hit on Gourde there by Ryan Reeves. Puck comes all the way back to the Lightning line. Tampa Bay's Crozier sends it ahead, but a pass intercepted by a back-checking Ostapchuk. And now the Sharks are going to get called for a hand pass in the neutral zone, which is probably just as well because there wasn't much going on the play. And we get a stoppage with 11:43 to go in the second. The score at SAP Center at San Jose is the Lightning 5 and the Sharks 1. This is the San Jose Sharks Audio Network. Lightning 5, Sharks 1, 11:43 to go in period number 2. One of the interesting notes is that Tampa Bay defenseman Darren Radish has 2 goals, his 10th and 11th of the season. It is his third career 2-goal game. He has never scored a hat trick, and he was also not drafted. Now, how about this? The only hat tricks in the last 30 years by undrafted defensemen include Marc-Andre Bergeron of the Edmonton Oilers, Dylan Coughlin of the Vegas Golden Knights, and Dan Boyle of the Tampa Bay Lightning back in 2006.
1: I remember that one well against my old goalie, Henrik Lundqvist.
0: Against the Rangers, huh?
1: Against the Rangers, yeah.
0: Wow. Against the Hall of Famer.
1: Yes, sir.
0: Nice work.
1: Thank you.
0: Right here, the Sharks will do anything in their power to ensure that Radish does not get that third goal. But right now, they're down 5-1. They got bigger problems in the offensive zone. San Jose trying to get it. Chernyshov loses on the check, but gets it back. Celebrini picks up his pass, turns with the puck back now, and Iorio shoots a high one. I'm not sure if Vasilevskiy knew where that was going, but it ended up going high over the top and off the glass. Led out to Hagel by Tampa Bay, back to get it. Chernyshov covering up for his defenseman there very well. He throws it behind his own net for the Sharks, and San Jose starts the attack as the Lightning change on the fly. Dickinson, Celebrini made the move at the blue line, tries to just dump it into the territory, and he did. Eklund, who was offside earlier, bumps his man far side. Good hit on Girgensons. That caused a turnover. Celebrini gets it back, walks into the zone, throws it across the ice for Eklund, broken up by Moser, and here come the Lightning. Up the middle of the ice, they skate in across the Sharks' line. Girgensons, left wing side with Gourde. Got a man in front now, trying to stick handle with the puck. There's Yanni Gourde with it. Throws it behind the goal line. That's Pontus Holmberg at the near side trying to get it. But he couldn't get control, and the Sharks break out. They've got a 2-on-1. It's Skinner moving in. Shooting it. Save. Rebound. Score! Timothy Liljegren trailing the play. Gets credit for the goal. It was a 2-on-1. In front of the net was Regenda, but Skinner was going to shoot that one all the way. It went off of the goaltender, Vasilevskiy, and Liljegren very alertly jumped up into the play. The puck just sat there for him, and he knocked it in to make the score. Lightning 5 and the Sharks 2.
1: Yeah, that's what we just talked about, getting the D-man involved in the rush. It was a 2-on-1, and we call that a shut off the pass, by Skinner. I don't think he was trying to score there. I think he was trying to create a rebound, which he did, and that was executed to perfection. But, yeah, the D-men are going to have to get involved in order for the Sharks to chip in at this lead.
0: Pretty close play for Regenda, too. He almost got the rebound of that shot, which is, I think, the original intention. But good on Liljegren to jump up into that play. And so Tim Liljegren back in the lineup has a goal and an assist. By the way, that's Liljegren's first goal this season. So that's a big moment for him. Skinner will get the primary assist. And now it's a 5-2 game. Back to action. Gonsalves moved into the Sharks zone for Tampa, but he's checked away there by Toffoli. And the Sharks break back to the Tampa line. Can't get zone entry. And so the Lightning will try to take over, but a good defensive play there by Wenberg keeps it in San Jose's control. Instead, as he's checked by Point, Wenberg dumped it in deep. It winds up going back behind the goal line. Little race for the puck. Pretty soft pick right there by the defenseman Crozier on Graff, who was trying to get to the puck. No penalty will be called. And the Lightning managed to get it out. Those are the kinds of things you got to get away with.
1: Yes, absolutely.
0: Sent down the ice by the Sharks. No icing on the play, so Tampa Bay will be able to clear. Macklin Celebrini is getting the second assist on that goal, so he now has a couple of helpers in this game as well. 5-2 the score. Lightning with the lead. 9:06 to play. Second period. A lot of time left in this one, folks. So it should be interesting the rest of the way. Orlov pitches in from the point to keep it in play. It was against Bjorkstrand. Cleared back out, though, around him by the Lightning. And so regaining the puck now. Barkley Goodrow shoots it in for the Sharks. Reeves and Ostapchuk going to forecheck. There's Goodrow going in for the hit. That causes a turnover, and Reeves had it, but he fanned the puck. And it was turned aside by Vasilevsky. That was a good opportunity for Ryan Reeves to get yet another goal. But this time, the puck was kind of turning on him as it arrived.
1: Yeah.
0: Picked back up by the Sharks. Offensive zone on the rebound of that play. Iorio loses on the stick check, so Reeves is back at center to recover. And he goes over to Orlov now. Back over to Iorio. Moves across the line. Iorio in deep, walking into the corner. Angle shot up high off the side of the net. Iorio gets his own pass off the net. Stops it at the near side now. He continues to stick handle with it. He tried to hand it off there to Goodrow, but he's going to have to take it himself in the left corner. Quite a shift for Iorio there in the offensive zone as he does his best Dan Boyle.
1: I was going to say, it looks like a 22 I know.
0: He did. He's been improving every single game for the Sharks, and he's showing the reason why Mike Greer elected to exercise his option on that waiver claim from the Washington Capitals to add to the depth that the Sharks have on D, especially among right-handed shooting defensemen. Iorio is still out there. He sends it ahead for Eklund off of his stick. Eklund's trying to reach for it along with Chernyshov. Can't get it. And getting it back, Hagel now for the Lightning. He'll skate it back the other way. From the red line, dumps into the right corner. Dickinson back to get it. Eludes the check of Hagel. Whips it around the boards. Intercepted to the slot. Gensel the drive from the high slot. Good stop there by Nedeljkovic. And he hangs on. We got a break in the action with 7:22 to go in the second period. This broadcast is coming to you from SAP Center at San Jose. The score, the Lightning 5, the Sharks 2 on the San Jose Sharks Audio Network. Well, we've had a change on the second Sharks goal. Apparently, Pavel Regenda did get his stick or skate on it on its way in from Tim Liljegren. So take an assist away from Macklin Celebrini on the play. Official word of the goal at 9:52 of the second is Regenda's second goal of the game. Fourth of the season from Liljegren and from Skinner. So Liljegren's goalless drought remains at 48 games. That would have been his first of the year. But Sharks don't care. They make it 5-2, and they get some back into the spirit of things here.
1: Yeah, and again, like I said, the defensemen are going to have to jump in the play, get involved, because the Tampa Bay Lightning defense so far tonight, or today, I should say, has been pretty stingy.
0: Off the faceoff in the Sharks zone. Liljegren back to get it. Swings it up the boards. Eklund skating across the rink. Hustling to it. Puts to the middle of the ice. Here comes Celebrini. 2-on-2. He bobbles the puck for a second. Recovers it. Gains the zone on the left wing. Backhands down. And again skating off the ice. Eklund got it. Celebrini hammered by Moser. Open ice. And there's Eklund coming right back at Moser. And they're going to fight. Moser went after for Celebrini a second time in this game. Got a roughing penalty in the first period. And now Eklund is going after Moser. For going after Celebrini again. And they get separated by the linesman, but the fans here at the Shark Tank are going to really appreciate what William Eklund is doing, and I think the guys on the Sharks bench are too.
1: Yeah, Eklund probably our smallest player at a generous 5'11", 181. get involved after seeing his teammate. I mean, Celebrini got rocked there, but I think everybody's fine. Everybody's okay. Good to stick up for his teammate right there.
0: Eklund and Moser getting the penalties at 13 minutes and 7 seconds. Eklund gets roughing. Moser gets roughing, and we've got 4-on-4 for the next 2 minutes. Fans did not like the way that Moser hammered Celebrini on the play, but you know what? You know, that's hockey.
1: Yeah, I was going to say, I mean, you never want to see a star. Yeah, it's a good hit, and it's part of the game, and Celebrini is a tough kid, and he's on the bench. He's fine. It was a good hockey hit.
0: So at 13:07 of the second, we've got a 4-on-4 skating situation. The Sharks have not scored 4-on-4, and they haven't given up one either all season long. The Lightning have 1 goal 4-on-4, and they've allowed 3. So let's see if that string can continue. Pavel Regenda has 2 goals for the Sharks. San Jose down 5-2 off the draw. Radish in the Sharks zone. They've got it. Oh, wait a second. They've given an extra penalty on Eklund, so it's a power play for the Lightning. Tampa Bay setting up. Kucherov near side has it. We'll get to that in a second on the official call. Kucherov sends it across the ice, but it's off a skate, and it's cleared out. So Eklund got a double minor. Moser got 1, and Eklund got 2 penalties. Here comes Point. Sends it ahead. Kucherov to the Sharks line to Point. Racing in, throwing it to the front. What a save! No, yes, a stop. I can't believe he stopped that. For a second, I thought it might have crossed the line, but it did not. Good stop there by the Sharks' Nedeljkovic.
1: That was a great give-and-go by Kucherov and Point right there.
0: Yeah, Braden Point thought he had another goal, but not this time. Here's Point rushing to center across the blue line for Tampa. Puts on the brakes, goes back to Bjorkstrand, cross ice in the right circle. Kucherov shoots, score! Kucherov getting yet another point to make it 6-2 Lightning. So Kucherov has a goal. And he's got 3 assists.
1: Not only is he a very accurate passer, he's got a heck of a snapshot. Just picks his corner on the far side. And yeah, another 4-goal deficit. It's going to be tough.
0: Now Kucherov gets credit for this goal. Won the Art Ross Trophy 3 times already. This is goal number 20 on the season for Kucherov. So for Nikita Kucherov of the Lightning, he hits the 20-goal mark yet again. Of course, that's no big deal for him. He scored 40 goals 3 times. 8 times he's hit 30 goals. He'll do that again this year.
1: Yeah, he's a very special player.
0: So number 20 for Kucherov. We'll get the assist in just a second, but that makes the score 6-2 Lightning. This game is shaping up just like the one in Tampa last year, where the Sharks got blown out by the Lightning 8-1. But they won here 2-1. Right now, the Sharks in the second period go back to work again. Ostapchuk putting the hit on his man. Knocked free by Tampa Bay. And Chernock's behind his own goal line for the Lightning. Exchanges with Dastu. Going forward to Paul. With a hit there by Ryan Reeves to dig it free. And now another big bump behind the net. Ostapchuk with a hit on Dastu, and it's cleared back out by Tampa Bay. That line's at the end of their shift. Something tells me if they get out in the beginning of their shift to do a couple of those hits, they'll get involved in something more.
1: Yeah, you're down 4 goals here. I'm not sure we're going to come back and win the game, but you want to have, you know, the respect of each other and show some pride, and you're at home and get in some good habits and finish hard and see where you land at the end of the game.
0: Now the Lightning have won 6 straight games, and in all 7 games, including this one, as they go offside at the Sharks line, they have scored 4 goals or more, which is just incredible to think about.
1: They're top 6. Not only are they talented, but they all work hard, and they're all two-way players, very smart, and they look out for each other. They're in the right place, and I've been very impressed with their road game today.
0: With 4:44 to go in the second period, we've got a break in the action. The score is the Lightning 6, the Sharks 2. This is the San Jose Sharks Audio Network. Well, J.J. Moser is getting a lot of attention here from Barkley Goodrow as he stepped onto the ice after his penalty expired. A power play goal by Nikita Kucherov, his 20th goal of the season, his 4th point of the night, goal and 3 assists from Bjorkstrand and Point. But the Sharks making a point there with Barkley Goodrow leaning into Moser and saying, let's go. And off the faceoff, Ostapchuk challenges Moser. Moser says no. Now it's Reeves hammering Moser into the boards. Reeves is going after Moser. Moser is pushing back. Now we've got a scrum on the far side of the ice. Ostapchuk is in there also. And we've got a major harmonic convergence over to the right of the Sharks benches. Everybody involved. All of the players on the ice squirming, battling it out. The Sharks showing their displeasure at Moser after going after Macklin Celebrini two times in this game. First, William Macklin took him on. He's still in the penalty box. And now the entire Sharks team on the ice seems to be paying lots of attention to Moser after he came out of the penalty box for Tampa. Cirelli is being separated from Reeves and Moser. Now they're going after Moser again. Iorio is out there. Ostapchuk looks like he's ready to fight with somebody in the far side. Uh-oh. We've got Iorio pulling a man off of Ostapchuk. That would have been a third man in. That's Hagel, I think, over there with Ostapchuk. Down they go. Ferraro in front of the Tampa Bay net looks like he is going to start to battle it out. But he is wrestled onto the ice by one of the members of the Lightning, who I can't tell who it is from this angle. That's actually Big Chernock there against Ferraro. That's a size mismatch. Chernock, 230 pounds, just sort of leaned on Ferraro and knocked him over. Meanwhile, Ryan Reeves and Moser are still being separated. Ryan Reeves totally upset. Moser saying, hey, wait a second. I'm not as tough as you are. And Reeves said, I don't care. Now they're being escorted to the penalty boxes. And it looks like it's a stunned Moser that's on his way in. As that all started right when he came out of the box for the faceoff, Barkley Goodrow went right up to Moser as if to say, you're going to get it.
1: And Ostapchuk did as well. He was talking to him the whole way. And
0: Ostapchuk challenged him first.
1: Yeah. I mean, I love to see it. I just, again, I just talked about, you know, having respect, sticking up for each other. This may not show up on the scoreboard, but that's something where the players will learn that they got each other's backs, and you're protecting the best player in the game and your best player.
0: Ryan Reeves is on his feet yelling in the direction of Moser and Hagel. Hagel seems to be really upset with Reeves. Reeves yelling right back at him. This is inside the penalty box, through the scorer's table. The two players, Reeves for the Sharks, Hagel for the Lightning, yelling and screaming at each other. And now Barkley Goodrow is in there, leaning in at Moser and at Hagel. And the conversation continues inside the penalty boxes. So right now for the Sharks, we've got Reeves in there. We've got Ostapchuk in there. And we've got Goodrow in the penalty box. For the Lightning, Moser, Hagel, also in there, and I think Gensel might be stepping in too. He is. Now Gensel is gesturing in the direction of the Sharks' penalty box. Reeves continuing to point in the direction of the Lightning. Gensel pointing right back at him. This is going to get awfully interesting.
1: It just made the next 24 minutes all that much more interesting.
0: 4:21 to go in the second period. Time of all of these penalties, 15:39. We got to get this all straightened out here, as everybody that we mentioned is in the penalty boxes right now. Meanwhile, Woody Macklin is still sitting in there. He's got about 2 minutes to go on his penalty. So right now in the penalty box for the Sharks, we've got Ostapchuk, Eklund, Reeves, and Barkley Goodrow. Four players. They're still yapping it out to each other with the members of the Lightning in their box. Moser, Hagel, Gensel. We still do not have an official word on all of the penalties, as the referees, Brandon Schrader and Trevor Hansen, are meeting those out right now with the official score. So when we get the opportunity, we will give you the official call.
1: What this does, Russo, too, is this sends a message to the rest of the league. If you guys are going to come hit our 19-year-old superstar, you're going to have to answer for it. So this is a good thing, not just for tonight, but teams are going to watch tape, teams are going to watch replay, and they're going to know that, hey, if you're a player and you want to hit Macklin Celebrini, you're going to have to answer to a few of the guys. And yes, it's old school, but that's the way I grew up, playing the game, watching the game, and I don't mind it.
0: Nobody's left the building, that's for sure.
1: That's right.
0: As right now, Barkley Goodrow is chatting things over. He wears an alternate Captain A, so he is talking things over with the officials leaning out of the penalty box. Looks like he might be asked to leave here as he stepped out of the box, and now he is making his way back to the San Jose Sharks dressing room. So Barkley Goodrow He's probably getting at least 10. But we're waiting to find out what all of the calls are here. You don't see this that often in the NHL. Let's get the calls now. I think we're going to get them here.
4: On the Tampa side, we got 59, 38, and 90 have minor penalties for roughing. On the San Jose side, 23 has 2 minutes for roughing and a 10-minute misconduct. 75 has 4 minutes for roughing, and 63 has a minor for roughing. San Jose is short for 2 minutes.
0: Okay, so they're going to give the Lightning a power play after all of this. Everybody for the Lightning. Boeser, Hagel, and Gensel each get two for roughing. Reeves gets a double minor for roughing. Ostapchuk gets a minor for roughing. And Barkley Goodrow gets two for roughing and a 10-minute misconduct. The fans don't like that. No misconducts for the Lightning. And I'm wondering if the conversation that Barkley Goodrow had just before the faceoff was dropped had anything to do with it.
1: Most likely, like I said, I mean, they're sticking up for their teammate and each other. Down 6-2, I don't mind seeing that. Like I said, not only will this take care of what's going on in the game today, I think it's going to transfer to other teams.
0: And how about this? And now they got to put somebody else in the penalty box to serve the extra minor. That's going to be Igor Chernyshov. So, go figure, the Lightning go on the man advantage here for the second time in this game.
1: A lot more room on the bench right now.
0: Yeah. There's only eight skaters there. Lightning power play. Tampa leading 6-2. 4 points already for Nikita Kucherov, and he's out looking for more. Kucherov to the slot. Point. Slides to the left. Bjorkstrand back to the point. Radish. Near side. Kucherov shot. Pinballs. Intercepted and cleared by Mario Ferraro. Ferraro and Iorio are the defensemen. Graf and Wendberg up front on the PK. Minute and a half to go on that extra penalty on Ryan Reeves. Here come the Lightning with a 6-2 lead, moving from left to right. Drop back for point from Kucherov. Now Cirelli across the line. Checked by Graf. Graf trying to grab it and clear it, but Kucherov reached in and kept it in play. But his pass across the rink intercepted and knocked down the ice by Iorio. Still, that killed off a few seconds on the Sharks' penalty. Minute 15 left now on the call against the Sharks. The extra penalty on Reeves is being served by Chernyshov. Here come the Lightning again. Here's Kucherov wending his way across the ice. Gaining the offensive zone with point. Gibbs to point. Checked by Liljegren. Knocked aside. Now it's Kucherov working it free. What a great job he did there as Radish now slides to Kucherov. Now to Paul in front. Tipped by Bjorkstrand wide. Lightning set it up again. Radish with two goals. Feeds near side Kucherov. Down low. Takes it back. Kucherov back to Radish. Shoot. Score! I think that's a hat trick for Radish. Man was in front. Nick Paul. It's 7-2 in favor of Tampa.
1: Yeah, I think so. Kucherov is going over to get that puck, so I think you're right. I think that's his third goal right there.
0: 16:53, the time of it. Darren Radish gets his first career hat trick. And as we mentioned, when you're undrafted and you come to the NHL, you're a defenseman, you don't get hat tricks too often.
1: How you doing?
0: It's only the fourth time in the last 30 years that an undrafted defenseman has scored a hat trick. Most recently, March the 10th, 2021, Dylan Coghlan did it for the Vegas Golden Knights. Before that, Dan Boyle, Tampa Bay Lightning, January 23rd, 2006, against Henrik Lundqvist and the New York Rangers. And Marc-Andre Bergeron did it for the Oilers a couple of weeks earlier in March, or make that January 14th of 2006. That's it before today. So Radish now has 12 goals on the season, three of them today. And we'll get the official word of the assist in just a second. They just announced it. Here come the Sharks moving in. And it's bounced wide. Picked back up now. And Dastu throws it on the right wing side to Holmberg, who's bumped by the Sharks' Dickinson. He pursued it, though. Dickinson got just enough of it, knocking down his man, and the Sharks get it back. Looking up by Celebrini. To the right across the line. Lead pass. Orlov takes it back. Shoots one. Save made. Rebound gloved down by Chernyshov. Throws one toward the net, but it stopped there in front by netminder Vasilevsky. And so, 2:16 to go in the second period. Shots on goal are 20-12 in favor of Tampa. The Lightning have 7 goals. The Sharks have 2. And some of the penalties for the Lightning, at least, have expired here as Gensel, Hagel, and Moser all step out. Ostapchuk and Reeves are still sitting in the penalty box.
1: That's one thing about with Darren Radish, just to add to it. Victor Hedman goes down, McDonough goes down. It gives him the opportunity they may not have had had those guys not been out. He's done a great job with the ice time he was given.
0: Ostapchuk's penalty has also expired. They opened the door for him to head back to the bench. So now the benches have more people on them. It's now Wenberg gets the puck in the offensive zone against Paul. Work behind the net. Backhands near corner to an open spot. Only Ryan Reeves is in the penalty box serving out that double minor. As the Lightning break out. But there were a lot of words exchanged and a lot of gestures inside the penalty box at each other. We'll see if that plays out to anything in the rest of this game. 7-2 Lightning. Here comes Tampa back in. Little drop pass. Bjorkstrand sends down low. Centering pass in front. That's Carlisle, but he couldn't make the play to the slot into the net. He got the pass there, but he just couldn't pull the trigger. And Liljegren with a couple of assists today. Comes back the other way for the Sharks. Carries up to the Lightning line and dumps it ahead. Line change. Wenberg poking it toward the goal. Lost it for a second. Now he tries to recover it. Kicked it in the skates. Got it to Regenda, who bounces it off the boards. Iorio on the point. Shoots one. And that is deflected by the goaltender Vasilevsky over the glass and out of play. And so we get a stoppage with 1:23 left on the scoreboard clock here in period number two. And all kinds of activity. As we remind you, speaking of activity, that you can come celebrate our annual Sikh Heritage Group Night. January the 6th at the Tank. All tickets purchased through sjsharks.com/Sikh will receive a special Sikh Heritage Night scarf. 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Get your tickets now. Great fan base within the Sikh community in the Bay Area. It's just great to have them as a big part of the Sharks family. Face off left side, goaltender Andrei Vasilevsky. Off the draw. Stick. Dastu picks up and clears the center ice. Skinner intercepts. He turns. And from the red line, he shoots one in. But nope, it goes out of play. And it goes up into the stands off of the glass and a souvenir for a lucky fan.
1: Yeah, sometimes you're going to have an off night, not play well. But I think tonight is not necessarily that case. I think the Lightning just got off to a great start. They're obviously a great team. They're well coached. They got a lot. Their stars showed up. Their goalie's playing well. So I just think, obviously there's a third period left to go here. But the Lightning have been by far the better team. And learning experience for the younger Shark players here.
0: Well, Kucherov has a goal and four assists now because he got the primary assist on that Radish hat trick. Nick Paul got the other assist. So Kucherov showing us what being an elite player is all about. 1 minute remaining in the second period. It's 7-2 Tampa. Kucherov's in the slot looking for more. Regenda intercepted that pass intended for him. Regenda's feed went on the left. Delandria carries it up to the red line and dumps in for the Sharks. Lightning can't clear. Dickinson keeps in. Winds it all the way around. Orlov let the puck go. Regenda on the point. Throws it toward the net wide. As right now, Gonsalves and Orlov going at each other at the near corner. Gonsalves gave him a little shot. Orlov came back with a left hand. And now they're yelling at each other as they're being separated by the linesman. 36.3 seconds left in the period. It was a simple pinch in the offensive zone by Orlov. And Gonsalves took exception to that. And Orlov did not like the way that Gonsalves handled things there in the confrontation as they're on their way to the penalty boxes, yelling and screaming at each other. And Orlov wants to go after him, but he's being held back by the linesman and escorted into the penalty box.
1: Yeah, normally the fans would be leaving right about now, but I think most of these people are going to stick around to watch what happens in the third.
0: Orlov and Gonsalves each getting roughing calls, it looks like. Time of these, 19 minutes. 23 seconds. So penalties galore here at the Shark Tank. And they had a little confrontation. Gonsalves took kind of a left-handed Orlov when he was in an awkward position. Orlov did not like that. Wrestled him down to the ice. They got separated. But Orlov clearly taking exception to what Gage Gonsalves was doing there in the corner on what looked like a simple play in the final minute of the second.
1: Yeah, I mean, again, it's getting a little chippy, but the guys are coming together. Here's the replay right here. Yeah, he took an elbow. Gonsalves took an elbow, accidental elbow, and I just got not happy about it. And I just got a nice text from Dave Anderchuk that's listening to us right now. So, hi, Dave.
0: Dave Anderchuk,
1: yes, sir.
0: Great man in the NHL.
1: Yeah, just says hello. So, he's listening to us.
0: Scored a lot of goals.
1: Yes, he did. One of the best net front presences ever and best captain ever.
0: Face-off dropped here. Lightning lead 7-2. 30 seconds to go in the period. Roughing penalties on Orlov and Gonsalves. And nobody's leaving this building, even though the score is 7-2 Lightning. Hagel back at his own blue line. Watched by Eklund. Throws it across the rink. Stopped there by Tampa. There's a pass back to Hagel on the right wing side. And moving in, that was from Carlisle. Gained the zone, but he didn't really have control of the pucks. It was taken back now. And here comes the Sharks attack. Eklund, the offensive zone, spinning. He's got Celebrini in front. Stick handles, throws it across the ice. Iorio tried to drop it back, but no. That's it for the period. The clock goes down to zero. Time elapses. And so the result is a 7-2 Tampa Bay lead after two periods of play. Still penalties left for a minute 24 on Orlov for the Sharks and Gonsalves of Tampa. So we'll have that situation 4-on-4 as we start the third. But Orlov coming out of the penalty box and having a chat with the referee Trevor Hansen about those calls, expresses his disdain for whatever Gonsalves did. Macklin Celebrini is waiting for Orlov to come off the ice, as he does each period with all of his teammates. At the end of two, here at SAP Center at San Jose, the score is the Tampa Bay Lightning 7, the San Jose Sharks 2. A 5-point game for Nikita Kucherov, a goal and 4 assists. That is the highlight so far, along with a whole passel of penalties that are sure to carry over into the third period. It is a 7-2 Lightning lead after two. We'll be back on the San Jose Sharks Audio Network. Don't forget, tune in to each and every San Jose Sharks Audio Network broadcast by opening up the Sharks Plus SAP Center app. Looking at the right-hand corner, you'll see that live button, the listen button in the middle. Hit one of those, and we're on the air 24 hours a day. You can also find us online at sjsharks.com/listen. And when game action is going on, you can catch the play-by-play on one of our outstanding terrestrial radio affiliate stations that range from Fresno all the way to Eureka in Northern California. We appreciate all of those great stations and great fans that tune in. And right now, we've got a third period with the game not really in doubt, the Lightning leading 7-2, but certainly the tempers flaring a little bit here as the Sharks and Tampa Bay going through a passel of penalties so far in this game. 38 minutes in penalties for both teams combined. 24 for San Jose. Off the faceoff right now, Sharks in a 4-on-4 skating situation to start the third. They dump in, walking out of the corner, Celebrini trying the shot, hit something and deflected away. A stick went flying on the play too in the corner. Iorio keeps in with Eklund. Eklund holds it. Eklund stick handles. Eklund drops it off for Celebrini. Hangs onto the puck. Sends it toward the front of the net. It's off a skate. And it's into Vasilevsky. And he is able to hold on. That was Anthony Cirelli who lost his stick on the play. And now we get some more pushing and shoving a little bit after the whistle as William Eklund, who stood up for Macklin Celebrini in the second, got kind of jostled a little bit there by Cirelli, who gets his stick back now from Charles Edouard Dastou. And now we've got the faceoff coming up deep inside the Tampa zone. Andrei Vasilevsky in goal to our right for this third period. Has faced 16 shots and stopped 14. Right now there's 52 seconds left in a 4-on-4 situation with Gonsalves for the Lightning and Orlov for the Sharks in the penalty boxes. Barkley Goodrow's also in there for San Jose, finishing out his 10-minute misconduct that he received near the end of the second. Off the draw. Poked at by Wenberg, but defended well by Nick Paul. He skates behind his own zone for the Lightning with it. Paul sends it up the right side. Three goals for Darren Radish. Dropped it back behind his own net again as the Sharks forecheck. Colin Graffin. Alex Wenberg up front with Iorio and Dickinson on D. Lightning skate right to left in the third. Paul leads the way in. Met up there by the check from Dickinson. But he couldn't clear it out. Carlisle on the left side will stop it. Leave it for Gensel, who circles back to the point. Little drop pass for Nick Paul. Stick handles diagonally across the ice. Turns away from Dickinson. Now he drops it back to the right side to Radish, who moves into the right circle. Graf turns to him. Radish dropped it back to the point. That's offside as the Lightning's Carlisle unable to keep it in play. He tried to fake it, but that is offside against the Tampa Bay Lightning. So the two shots most recently that Radish scored on, the shots were well over 98 miles an hour. He has a bomb from
1: yes.
0: the top, and he becomes the second member of the Radish family to score a hat trick against the Sharks because his brother had one for the Rangers earlier this season. Taylor,
1: yeah, that's right.
0: But Taylor's a forward, so you expect him to score a hat trick once in a while, but This guy's a defensively somewhat oriented defenseman, but he's got that big shot.
1: Yeah, and when you got screening in front of the net, gives you a good opportunity every time.
0: Back to action in the third here. 7-2 Lightning. As the puck is off of the stick of Igor Chernyshov, and he topples to the ice as it goes over the boards and out of action. So they will whistle things down here. Where are they going to drop it? Looks like it's going to be in deep in the shark zone. So San Jose's got Ferraro and Liljegren on defense. And up front, the Celebrini line with Eklund and Chernyshov on the wings. Replying for Tampa, Gonsalves, Point, and Kucherov. Kucherov, 5 points in this game, a goal and four assists already. And the 7-2 lead for the Lightning. And off the draw, it's Kucherov losing on the combination check to Ferraro and Eklund. Eklund steals the puck, looks to the middle. Here's Celebrini with speed. Across the line, gaining the zone, but apparently the Sharks...
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1: Zerwin and Ferraro fighting those two Lightning players. Tampa Bay comes up with it. Holmberg swung it to the point. Dostu cross ice. Here comes the play by Crozier toward the net, but it's wide. Now it's Holmberg against Chernyshov near sideboards. Chernyshov worked it free. Behind the Sharks goal line now, Liljegren and Ferraro move it out. Liljegren, kind of a hurried pass, knocked aside. So Ferraro picks it back up and throws it up the middle, and here comes Eklund. Eklund through center on the right wing side, makes a little juke, comes across the blue line against Crozier, cuts into the right corner, fights for it, but he got outnumbered there as the Sharks were changing on the fly. Rebound cleared out. Nice job by Iorio to step in front of that. And Iorio at the red line just shovels it back into Lightning territory, and the Sharks complete the line change as they get Delandria, Skinner, and Regenda out there. Pavel Regenda with a couple of goals here in this game for San Jose. And now it's on the right side in the neutral zone. Skinner, lead pass, Orlov skates across the blue line, shoots one toward the net. Vasilevsky makes the stop, and he's able to hold on with 3:19 gone by in the third. 7-2 in favor of the Lightning. I want to remind Sharks fans, you can upgrade to a three-game plan today. 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
2: Well, most of these people are probably on their way home to watch the Niners game right now, but a lot of them are sticking around to see what we have in store for the third period here.
1: Well, so far, tempers haven't flared just yet, but off the faceoff, Sharks have it. Offensive zone, Iorio dumps it into the right wing corner as he was pressured. Picking it back up, Wenberg on the right boards, went back to Iorio, who gloves it down. Calmly backhands to Wenberg, who turns away from Cirelli and moves down the right boards with it. Could be an Olympic battle between Sweden and Canada there is turning. Wenberg tried to center it in front, but the Lightning able to break it up. And here comes Hagel now on the right side for Tampa into the Shark zone. Checked by Iorio. The Lightning throw it back. Now it's Moser shooting it for the net. Blocked. Loose puck. Far side. Grabbed by Hagel finally. Back to Radish for a shot. Wow, what a bomb that was. And it was wide again of the net. Picked back up near side by Gensel. Lightning continue to press as they lead 7-2. Hagel, little drop pass for Gensel. Gensel can't make the play. Worked loose. Kept in for a second by Moser, but Graf tipped it out of the zone. Good hard work there by Graf. And the Sharks will make the line change with 15:40 remaining in the game. 7-2 Lightning. Tampa Bay has three goals from Darren Radish. As we said earlier, his brother Taylor also had a hat trick against the Sharks earlier this season. That was for the New York Rangers the night that Macklin Celebrini had 5 points. Right. The Sharks won at Madison Square Garden. That was the first step forward for the Sharks this season. San Jose back into the offensive zone now. 15:13 to go in the third. Ryan Reeves out with a nice little body check on his man, Gonsalves. Reeves worked it free. Regenda knocked down his man. Crozier down on the ice as Regenda put it back to the point men. Now Liljegren moving in. Cutting back behind the goal line, back to Dickinson, fires one. Stick save made in front. And the rebound bounces off of Vasilevsky, goes to the far side of the ice, and it's cleared back out by Tampa. Good one-on-one there at the end of his shift for Dickinson. One-on-one against Point. He won the battle, threw it back into his own end. And now it'll be Liljegren pushing it forward on the right as the Sharks change. They get the Celebrini line back out there. Celebrini, nice little body check on Chernok, who's much bigger than he is. Puck goes loose over to the left wing corner now. Celebrini looking for his man there, far side. Macklin getting back on the back check, getting a little piece of Holmberg. Holmberg holds it, carries up to the Sharks' line, lost it on the stick check there. Good job by Orlov to reach in there. And the Lightning pick back up. Could be icing. Here it is, as it goes from behind the red line all the way down into the Sharks' area.
2: This is, you never want to be down 5 goals, obviously, but I know as a player, I would take this 14 minutes here of ice time that and try things like, this is almost practice in a way where you're going to try some things that you may not try in a normal game to see what works, what doesn't work, but get in some good habits.
1: Lightning 7, Sharks 2. San Jose

0: Trying to get to the puck. Celebrini lost it. Holmberg takes it back for Tampa. Stick handling up the middle. He's checked as he hits the Sharks line. Shovels one in with a backhander. Right in there was Yanni Gourde to grab it. Went back to Radish. Beats it cross ice. Moser keeps it into the point. Gensel just got high stick by Orlov. That's going to be a penalty on the Sharks. And we get the whistle and play is called. Kind of an inadvertent play there in a confrontation. Gensel and Radish, you should say Orlov. And Orlov is on his way to the penalty box. He doesn't seem to like it. But
1: we never do.
0: On his way in. Well, who does? It'll be a power play for Tampa Bay at 6:13 of the third. This broadcast is coming to you from SAP Center at San Jose. The score, the Lightning 7, the Sharks 2. This is the San Jose Sharks Audio Network. 13:47 to go. Third period here at SAP Center at San Jose. Fans having a good time in spite of the fact that the team they're rooting for, the Sharks, are trailing Tampa Bay 7-2. Last season, the Sharks got blown out 8-1 by the Lightning in Tampa, but won the game a year and a day ago here at the Shark Tank 2-1 in a defensively-oriented struggle. So who knows, maybe in a couple of weeks when we get back to Tampa, we'll have the defensive game on the road.
1: All right, sounds good to me.
0: Off the faceoff, Dastu throws to Cirelli. Sends it back to the point. Lightning on the power play here with Orlov in the penalty box. Hagel moves in on the left side. Back to Dastu. Stick handles. Back to Hagel near side. Holds it. Watch there by Iorio. Circles with it. Behind the back pass. Back. And there's a shot by Dastu. Glove save made. And covered by Nedeljkovic.
1: Yeah, I think they got, 7-2. John Cooper likes to put a different unit out there than we would probably normally see. But still the same shot from the back end, one-timer, good save by the goalie.
0: Kucherov's still out there, too.
1: Yeah, well,
0: he's got 5 points.
1: Career-high 6 points, I think I read somewhere. So
0: I believe that's correct. Face-off drop, Sharks have it, and they spin a pass around the boards. All the way down it goes. So Nikita Kucherov, cookie time for him.
1: Yeah.
0: Most points he's ever had. He scored 6 points twice in his career.
1: Wow.
0: He's had 5 assists once in his career. He's within striking distance of that. 1 goal, 4 helpers for him. Now the puck is in the Shark zone. Overskating it there for a second was Holmberg. So Ferraro grabs it, and he clears. Minute to go in the power play with Orlov in the box. Iorio and Ferraro step off. Dickinson and Liljegren step on. Up front for the Sharks on the PK, we've got Dellandrea along with Graf. As the Lightning move on the attack, Kucherov drops it back to point. He streaks through center across the line. Little maneuver by Bjorkstrand. He has his stick lifted by Dellandrea, and it's grabbed by Graf, and he clears. Nice teamwork there by the two Sharks penalty-killing forwards. 35 seconds left on the penalty call against Orlov. 7-2, Lightning leading it. Crowd is quiet for obvious reasons by that score. As Kucherov gives to point on the right, checked by Graf. Kucherov got it back. Backhands toward the slot, knocked away there by Liljegren. Gensel was racing toward the net. That would have been a good scoring chance.
1: Yeah, Kucherov has been on for the entire power play, so yeah, it is cookie time, I think.
0: Yep, here he is again. Looks like he's got plenty of energy. Kucherov through center, across the blue line, stick handles, goes toward the net. Fans on the pass as he's checked by Iorio, but he gets a second chance back to point. Now to Radish, now to Bjorkstrand near side. That's it for the power play as Orlov's back out there. Bjorkstrand slaps it toward the net, blocked by Iorio. Centered over there toward the side of the net. Gensel was there, it was blocked. Here comes Celebrini, racing up the left side. Makes a nice little toe drag to try to get around Point, but Point maintained his possession and his perseverance, and he was able to knock it aside at the last second. Over to the right side of Vasilevskiy. It is a 7-2 Tampa lead with 11:20 remaining in the game. Big scrum for it, far side. That could result in something after all the penalties earlier, but it doesn't again, as Gensel is able to clear. Up to the Sharks line. As far as that goes, Holmberg couldn't play it. Chernyshov does. And Igor Chernyshov skates up to the red line and shoots in. Could be Celebrini in front of the net. Had a backhand chance. Fanned on it. Went wide. And I think that's going to draw a penalty. That's why he couldn't shoot the puck. He got hacked. Yep. So we're going to get a Sharks power play here. As 11 minutes remains in the third period. Barkley Goodrow's 10-minute misconduct has expired. He comes out of the penalty box. They called him for slashing. That's what I thought it was. At 9 minutes of period number 3, Yanni Gourde, who began his career in the Sharks organization as a member of the Worcester Sharks, takes that slashing call. He never played for San Jose. He chose to sign with the Lightning organization when he became a free agent at the end of his AHL deal. And all he did was win a Stanley Cup, play with Barkley Goodrow, actually, as a line mate. Here comes the Sharks' power play once again.
1: Yeah, again, same thing. Down five goals here, power play. Execute, try some different plays, try some things that see if it works or not.
0: Backlund Celebrini gets the drop from Orloff, skates up the middle of the ice. Sharks on the man advantage here. They get to the blue line. Celebrini tapped it in, almost cleared, but kept in by Wenberg. Back now to Eklund, who stops, who shoots. 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Rebound left corner. Centering attempt goes across the ice, near side. Toffoli feeds back to the point. Orloff, the shot up high, save made. Rebound in front, but it's poked to the right corner by Eklund. He recovers. Back to Toffoli, back to Orloff, back to Celebrini. Left circle shot blocked by Chernak of Tampa. Celebrini gathers the rebound, slides it back. Toffoli stops it with his glove hand, feeds it with his stick to the left, over to Orloff, and now to Celebrini, far side. Celebrini walks into the left circle against Hagel, throws it toward the front of the net, trying to set up Toffoli. Batted away there by Moser, and it's cleared all the way down. Nedeljkovic, way out of his net, fires it forward, all the way up to the blue line of the Lightning, and that's where Toffoli will tip it into the offensive zone. 48 seconds to go in the power play for the Sharks. Second unit out there. Here's Skinner taking it, walking to the slot, shooting it from the left circle, actually. And it's saved by Vasilevsky up into the crowd after the whistle.
1: Yeah, Vasilevsky hasn't had too much rubber thrown at him, but that was a really good save there from Skinner.
0: Well, Jeff Skinner had that power play goal last game against the Minnesota Wild. His first power play goal, actually, in a couple of years. He never really got on the man advantage when he was with Edmonton last year. But in all his years in the NHL with Buffalo and Carolina, he got plenty of time there. Right now he's on the second power play unit. He will take the faceoff against Nick Paul. Sharks win it. Down to 38 seconds on the power play as Liljegren hands off to Chernyshov far side. He stick handles, look for somebody to pass it to. Finds Graf down low. Walks into the left corner. Stops, takes a look, feeds it back to Chernyshov on the boards. Now to Liljegren. Now to Skinner on the right circle. Skinner holds on to it. Shoots it toward the front of the net. He was hoping for a tip from Bergenda. Didn't get it. And the Sharks hold it in with 16 seconds left on the power play. Well, down low, Bergenda. Now far side feed. Chernyshov shot high and wide. Rebound cleared by Paul all the way down. And that'll basically do it for the San Jose man advantage. It's their third power play. And they're 1-for-3. Bergenda with the only power play goal today. He's got both Sharks goals. And right now the penalty is over on Gourd, and he's back on the ice and heading into the fray for Tampa. 7-2 Lightning. Here comes Holmberg. He's got Gourd on the right. Gives him the puck. Yanni across the line. Lead pass for Gergensen's trailing the play a little bit, but they missed connected. Delandria, nice little body check there on Gergensen's behind the net. It's centered in front. Holmberg had a chance. Good save by Nedeljkovic. Rebound to the slot by Dastu, but it's tipped wide by Gergensen's, and he had his stick down in front. Another chance potentially there for Gergensen's, but he lost it. Regaining it back now for the Sharks is Iorio with Ostapchuk. They send it across the rink, and Ferraro throws it from behind the red line, off the stick of Goodrow, ahead of the red line, and all the way down. Because of that, no icing on the play. 8:05 to go. Third period, 7-2 in favor of the Tampa Bay Lightning. Lightning just hanging out behind their own net. Dastu, best defenseman in three different leagues before finally getting a chance in the NHL. It's been a nice story. It's now Dickinson knocking his man down on the dump in. That's going to be a penalty on the Sharks defenseman Sam Dickinson as he hammered Braden Point back there. Dickinson is on his way to the box, much to the chagrin of all of the fans here at the Tank at 12:08. When we come back, the Lightning will have the power play with the score 7-2 Tampa. 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Bid generously and be a part of making the Bay Area a better place. Really good to cooperate with the San Jose Earthquakes on that Bay Area Unite event. Right now, in front of the net, little backhand shot by the stick of Brandon Hagel, sticked away there by Alex Nedeljkovic, as the power play is on for the Lightning after the penalty for tripping on Dickinson of the Sharks at 12:08. 7-2 Tampa. Hagel sends it across the rink for Gonsalves. Checked away by Ferraro. Gonsalves got it back on the far side. Whips it rink wide. Hagel stops it left side. And Dastu on the point shoots. That is knocked away by the glove hand of Nedeljkovic. Rebound behind the goal line. Grabbed there and cleared by Iorio all the way down. So in goal to our right, Vasilevsky makes the stick stop. Leaves it for Charles-Edouard Dastu. One of the all-time great names in the league. Now here comes Gonsalves now at center. Got the Dastu pass and shoots one in. And Orloff back behind his own goal line. Checked by Nick Paul and Anthony Cirelli. They fight for control of it. Grinding it out back behind Nedeljkovic. 6:50 to play in the period. 57 seconds to go on that penalty on Sam Dickinson. Finally, the Lightning work it free. Gonsalves fell and poked the puck to the near side. Hagel gets it back and guns it around for Cirelli. And as you can tell, the Lightning have a group of second and third power play units here with the 7-2 lead. They send it back to Hagel near side. Brandon Hagel walks into the left circle, throws toward the slot, off the stick of Ostapchuk, who's out there with Barkley Goodrow. Goodrow tried to poke it out, couldn't do it, held in Dastu to Hagel near circle, across the rink. Wide open there was Gonsalves, but it bounced off his stick. 20 seconds on the power play as the Lightning throw it around. Hagel behind the back pass to the middle, Dastu trying to feed it across. That's a great play by Orloff to steal it and to clear.
1: Yeah, the intensity has obviously gone down a tremendous amount now here, so it's just a matter of not getting hurt, staying healthy, staying with some good habits, and finishing this game off right.
0: Here come the Lightning. Gourde leading the attack, getting around Celebrini's check. He stick handles up to the Sharks line, throws it on the right wing. Holmberg stops on the right wing, dropped it back. Here comes the shot, and it's wide for Chernock. Chernock gets it back from Moser. Shoots another one toward the net with traffic in front, but whistles wide of the goal. Rebound kept in. Gergensen's tosses toward the net. That penalty is over as Celebrini chips it down the ice. We're going to get an icing call here against San Jose as the puck crosses the goal line, and we have the whistle. Well, we did a little bit of a check of history, and we wanted to find out the last time a pair of brothers each had hat tricks against the same opponent in the same season. And it happened back in 1982-83, a long time ago. And this is probably not going to be a surprise when you hear it. Peter and Marian Stastny.
1: Okay, that would have been a guess, yeah.
0: Against Pittsburgh, the same team back that season. Peter Stastny was one of the great players, I'll tell you.
1: He was when he was with the Nordiques. Pain in the butt.
0: Yep. And at one point, all three Stastny brothers were on that team.
1: Right.
0: There were a couple of games in which they got most of the points.
1: Yeah.
0: Right here, the Lightning have a goal and four assists from the man who they get most of the points from. Is a stick save by Nedeljkovic, goes up over the glass and out of play. That's, of course, their top guy, Nikita Kucherov. He's got his 20th goal of the season, and he's got four assists. And the Lightning lead the Sharks 7-2 with 5 minutes to play in the third period. Back after this on the San Jose Sharks Audio Network. Well, we've been watching the Sharks' defensive pairs, and we have not noticed Shakir Mukhamadulin since really the first period. And we have been informed that he's not returning to the game. He's obviously been banged and bruised a few times this year. And in fact, there was a chance last game against Minnesota that he wasn't going to play, but at the last minute he said he felt well enough to go. And so he's off, and he's not coming back.
1: Yeah, well, I mean, at this point, you know, with the score, what it is, I think it's probably best to keep him off the ice no matter what he has and try to save him from any further damage.
0: 5 minutes to play in the third. And we have a Braden Point face-off here against Wennberg, and Wennberg wins the draw for the Sharks. Alex Wennberg named to Sweden's Olympic team yesterday. That was a big thrill for him. As right now, here is Braden Point at his own blue line, loses on the check to Wennberg. Wennberg had a man, Dickinson, breaking for the offensive line, but his pass got deflected back. And now the two guys go back in their own zone to try to get it, but it pops in front. Dastu feeds it over. Gonsalves in front! And Point couldn't shoot it. He was being checked. Gets it back. Another chance. Wennberg blocks that. Lightning swarming, looking for an eighth goal in this game. The Sharks have allowed seven goals. That's a season high. And it's happened a number of times this year. But you don't like to see it happen, I'll tell you that. Most goals the Sharks have allowed in the game. It's the fourth time, most recently at Vegas just before Christmas. They also lost 7-1 against Washington. 7-6 in overtime on the 11th of October against the Anaheim Ducks. That's it so far as giving up that many goals this year for San Jose.
1: Yeah, that's a few too many, Dan.
0: Yep. Here come the Sharks in. Regenda shoots. Score! Hat trick for Pavel Regenda. He gets into the slot of the simple dump in. And Regenda is the lone bright spot for the Sharks in this game, picking up the three-goal hat trick. And that makes the score the Lightning 7 and the Sharks 3.
1: Well, I mean, if there's one positive thing to come out of it, obviously Regenda gets his third of the night. I would imagine it's his first hat trick. And hats off to him, no pun intended. But just a big in front of the net, grabbing a rebound, putting it through.
0: Regenda had never had more than one goal in a game ever in his NHL career. Had a couple of power play goals, and now he has a hat trick. As the soccer balls also given out are flying out of the ice, too, for the fans. 3:49 to play in the game. Regenda getting his fifth goal of the season. And that's basically going to be the final real highlight of this contest, and the only one we can talk about when it comes to the Sharks.
2: Yeah.
0: So here we are. They're cleaning things up. Your thoughts, Dan Boyle, on the rest of this one?
1: I thought the Sharks got off to a terrible start. The Lightning were just significantly better. Again, not sure if it was the 1 o'clock game or whatever, but the top guys, Kucherov, Point, Hagel, all those guys showed up. And I mean, the positives are obviously beside the hat trick. I love the team responding to Mac getting hit. I love the Reeves line afterwards, kind of letting the Lightning know and other teams know that if you are going to come after a 19-year-old superstar, you are going to have to answer for it. And we are a team, and we are sticking together. So not a ton of great things here, but the Sharks were matched up against just a much better hockey team than they were today. And we're going to have to dump this one in the trash and move on.
0: Well, the Lightning will win their seventh straight game. This is their 25th win of the season. And really most impressive stat in my mind is the fact that the Lightning are going to be now 14-4-3 on the road.
1: Yeah, I mean, with Cooper and the guys that they have, with the matchups that other teams can get against them, it doesn't matter. They can throw on any of those four lines and obviously are not fazed by being on the road whatsoever.
0: Lightning 7, Sharks 3, that goal by Regenda, his third of the night, fifth of the day, 15th, fifth of the season from Jeff Skinner. So Skinner's got a two-game point scoring streak, is off the faceoff in the Sharks zone. Lightning have it. They lead 7-3. And it's Crozier with Gourde back behind the Sharks net. Gourde double-teamed there by Orloff and Ostapchuk. And Ostapchuk worked it loose. Reeves couldn't clear it out, though, and it's kept in by the Lightning. Into the left corner again. 3:18 to play in the third. Gourde got it back to the point with a shovel pass to Carlisle, who reverses the puck, and it comes around the boards to the right wing side. Orloff back to get it, but the Lightning grabbing it. Holmberg looking for something here as he stick handles with it. Throws it to off of a skate of Reeves. Intercepted there by the Sharks' Goodrow, and the Sharks' veteran able to push it out of the zone. 2:55 to play in the third. And it is a 7-3 Lightning lead. This has not been one of the Sharks' performances they want to remember in any way. I don't even think Pavel Regenda wants to remember it, even though he's got a hat trick.
1: Yeah.
0: Right now, here comes the attack for Bjorkstrand. Dumps into the offensive zone for Tampa. He's got it in the corner. He centers it out in front. Little drop pass by Paul. Here comes the shot by Chernak, deflected wide. Rebound off to the right side at the Sharks' goal. Grabbed by Dickinson. Banks it off the right boards. Chernyshov at center. Shoots in. And Eklund gives chase, but going back in there to get it there behind the net was Vasilevsky, the goaltender. And the Lightning hold on to the puck. And they try to clear. They can't do it. 2:09 left third period. And now it is the Lightning starting to move it out. Nick Paul's got it. Notice that we haven't seen Kucherov for quite some time here.
1: No, yeah, I think on the one power play he wasn't on. I'm not sure if they're just going to...
0: His day's over.
1: Yeah, I think he's getting it
0: might
1: really
0: get,
1: hooked.
0: Might get one more shift. We'll see. Meantime, it's cleared back out. Kucherov's got 5 points, one short of his career best 6 that he's had in a game. Kucherov has done that. 6 points in a game twice in his career. That'll be a minute 35 remaining in this one. 7-3 Tampa. Lightning pick it up. Gourde puts it off the right boards, carries into the Sharks zone, gave it away. Regenda stopped it there. It's loose behind the Sharks net. Holmberg tried to center it, intercepted by Orloff, and he throws it out. Orloff bumped a little bit. Let's not forget, Mooka Madulin has not been in since the first period. As right now, in the offensive zone comes San Jose. Skinner in there with Delandry and Regenda. Regenda working it free in front of the net. He has a backhand chance. Save made by Vasilevsky. Hey, Regenda's got three. Why not work for more? He wants to stay in the NHL. All right, now the Lightning pick back up, and they throw it down the ice. There will be no icing as Gergensen beats everybody to it. He's bodied up by Regenda. Inside the Sharks zone. 48 seconds remaining in the game. And Ty Delandry at the near side. Stick handles up the right boards, gets out of the zone, gets to the red line, trying to shoot it forward, knocked away. Dickinson trailing the play, recovered it, banked it off the boards, but it goes up into the netting on the dump in. That was from center ice. They should bring this faceoff out to center, which they will, with 32.4 seconds remaining in the game. And the Sharks have the Ostapchuk, Reeves, Goodrow lineup in case there's any trouble that anybody wants to cause here.
1: I don't think the Lightning will want to get involved in that.
0: Nope. James is out there. Gonsalves checked by Reeves. Reeves poked it forward. Sharks just want to finish the game with a solid shift. As right now, it's Dickinson dumping it in. Lightning zone. Winds up. 18 seconds left in the game. Lightning back to get it behind their net. They feed it forward. Gonsalves cleared it out. This should be icing. As it is, icing. Dickinson getting back. That was close to getting waved on.
1: Well, he looked like a veteran right there. You try to skate back. You're trying to show the referee that you're skating as hard as you can when you're really just coasting and letting the puck beat you back. So already in a short career, that was a veteran move right there and earns the icing.
0: See, that's the kind of analysis that only a great defenseman can give you.
1: I used to pump those legs like I was going 100 miles an hour, and I was going about 5 miles an hour, and I earned myself a few icings over my career.
0: We'll have to look for that for the rest of the season. Meantime, in the neutral zone, final seconds ticking off as the Lightning dump it into the Shark zone. The horn sounds, and this game is unceremoniously over. The Lightning come out to congratulate their goaltender, Andrei Vasilevsky. In the third period, the shots were 8-6 in favor of San Jose. Totals for the game, 26 for the Lightning and 22 for the Sharks. But Tampa Bay, on the strength of a marquee performance by one of their marquee players, Nikita Kucherov, a goal and 4 assists for 5 points, have a 7-3 victory. All 3 goals for the Sharks scored by Pavel Regenda, his first career hat trick. And on the other side of the ice, a hat trick for Darren Radish, the second member of the Radish family to get 3 goals against the Sharks this year. And that pretty much sums it up.
1: Yeah, again, not a game that the Sharks are going to be happy with, beside Regenda. Askarov chased early after an onslaught by the Lightning right out of the gate. And there was a little glimpse there after the first goal, but it was all Tampa tonight.
0: Once again, the final score. The Lightning 7, the Sharks 3. San Jose's 3-game winning streak is over, and the Tampa Bay Lightning have won 7 games in a row. Stand by, we get more coming up on the San Jose Sharks Audio Network.
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0: I'm Dan Rusinowski, along with Dan Boyle, back at SAP Center at San Jose. Sellout crowd of 17,435 fans on hand to witness a disappointing result from the Sharks' perspective. A big win for the Tampa Bay Lightning. The final score, the Lightning 7 and the Sharks 3, in the first of 2 meetings on the season between these interconference teams. Last year, the Lightning blew out the Sharks 8-1 in Tampa, and San Jose won a defensive struggle 2-1 at the Shark Tank a year and a day ago today. And so perhaps the opposite result is going to happen here, as the Sharks will take on the Lightning on January 20th in Tampa Bay. And who knows, maybe that will be the defensive struggle that we see in the season series. As the Sharks' 3-game winning streak comes to an end, and they get to the halfway point of the season with a record of 20-18-3, 43 points on the year. Tampa Bay ups their record to 25-13-3. The Lightning taking another step forward with their 14th road win of the year. They now have 53 points on the campaign. Tampa Bay jumping into first place in the Atlantic Division of the NHL as a result of that, because Detroit lost today at the hands of the Pittsburgh Penguins. So this is a pretty big win for the Tampa Bay Lightning. When we come back, we will have our instant replay as to how it all happened. That's coming up next on the San Jose Sharks Audio Network.
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0: It's time for the Sharks' instant replay of a disappointing result in afternoon action at SAP Center at San Jose. Final score in game number 41 of the year, the halfway point of the campaign, the Tampa Bay Lightning 7 and the San Jose Sharks 3 in front of a crowd of 17,435 fans. The Sharks wanted to make sure that they were on their game from the start of the contest against the Lightning, as we have the results as they all happened, and they aren't good. Tampa Bay would take a 1-0 lead at the 2:37 mark of the first period when it became pretty obvious that their top line of Brayden Point, Nikita Kucherov, and Gage Gonsalves was really flying. Kucherov feeds it back. Now here's Point moving and shooting it. Score! Exactly what we're talking about. The Lightning managed to break out with Kucherov and Point. They exchange passes, and Point finishes it off with a hard wrist shot from the left circle. Lightning 1, Sharks nothing. It happened just as quickly as that. Also involved in the play was the defenseman Max Crozier, who picked up the primary assist on Point's 10th goal of the season. Crozier and Nikita Kucherov assisted. The start of a memorable afternoon for Kucherov, who ended up with 5 points, and he extended his point scoring streak to 7 straight games with that assist. Meanwhile, Point would pick up a goal in his 3rd consecutive game and extend his point streak to 5 consecutive contests, and already it was 1-0 in favor of the Lightning. Speaking about memorable afternoons, how about Darren Radish? Radish coming up with a play in front to make it 2-0 at 4:08, and it was the start of a 3-goal game for him. Kucherov feeds it far side. Score! Darren Radish, walking in from the position of his point, was on the faceoff dot right wing side, and Kucherov, mesmerizing everybody in the corner, fed it to Radish, and he blasted one. It gets through Askarov, and suddenly it's 2-0 Lightning. That was at 4:08 of the first period. Radish, his 10th, first of 3 goals on the game. Kucherov, the assist, along with Gonsalves, and it was the Lightning 2 and the Sharks nothing. The Sharks tried to get their groove back right away. It's always important. In fact, a timeout was called by head coach Ryan Warsofsky at the 4:08 mark after that Radish goal. But it didn't seem to matter. At 6 minutes and 46 seconds of the first period, it was the end of the afternoon for Yaroslav Askarov in the Sharks' net, as Brandon Hagel would pick up the 3rd Lightning tally. So the Lightning pick up and move from right to left. Hagel on the attack, throws to the left side, cancel, back to Hagel, score! What a play! Tic-tac-toe for the Lightning. Hagel to Gensel, back to Hagel, and it's 3-0 Lightning. 6:46 the time of that. Hagel's 19th goal of the year. Gensel and Charles-Edouard Dastu picking up the assists. And that was all she wrote for Yaroslav Askarov's afternoon, as he was replaced by Alex Nedeljkovic for the remainder of the contest. The Sharks would try to make a bid to get on the goal-scoring side of things, but about 9.5 into the period, it was a great opportunity for the Sharks, but a greater save by Andrei Vasilevskiy. What's Celebrini going to do with it? Throws to the front of the net. Oh, what a save by Vasilevskiy on a one-time shot by Pavel Regenda off a brilliant, brilliant pass by Celebrini, but an even more brilliant save by Vasilevskiy. What a save that was by Vasilevskiy, and Regenda didn't bother to just even shake his head after that, because seconds later, he would get the puck in front, and he would put it into the net on the power play. Here's another chance for Celebrini on the power play. Throwing it over to the middle. Shot toward the net. Stick save, rebound. Star! Regenda gets it in front. Pinballs it off the post and gets retribution for that great chance he had earlier. Pavel Regenda gets the Sharks on the board with a power play, and it is 3-1. By that time, the Sharks felt that they were getting their groove back and getting back into the game. Regenda at 10:50 of the first period on the power play. His first of 3 on the day. His 3rd goal of the season from Timothy Liljegren back in the lineup today. And Macklin Celebrini Celebrini extending his point-scoring streak to 10 consecutive games. As it turned out, that would be the only point he got in the contest. But in the 10 games, he has scored 7 goals, 13 assists, and 20 points. What an incredible run for Macklin Celebrini. And how about this? Regenda getting his first 3 goals with the team on the power play. He's the second Sharks player to do that this season, the other one being John Klingberg. And before those two this year, the last player to score his first 3 goals with the team on the power play was Rob Blake way, way back in 2008-2009. So that's an interesting factoid about that particular goal. It made the score 3-1 in favor of the Lightning at the end of the first period. Tampa Bay outshot the Sharks 14-9 in period number one, and the Sharks were hoping that the second period would be a little bit better. Interestingly enough, near the end of the first period at 19:03, J.J. Moser of the Lightning would get a 2-minute penalty for roughing up Macklin Celebrini. And that certainly got the attention of the Sharks, and that would boil over a little bit later in the contest. But early in the second period, the Sharks' power play in that situation would not go their way. They did not score. And then the Lightning would get the man advantage at 1:21 of the second period. Somewhat coincidentally, it would be Regenda getting a 2-minute tripping call. And the result of that, a power play goal by Darren Radish. Nice block by Ferraro. Deflected that wide, but Kucherov reached it behind the net and centered. Nobody home. Held in by Radish on the point. Ian Kucherov shoots. Score! Radish fired the puck. That got tipped down low. And up top, I think Brayden Point's going to get credit for this, but Radish and Kucherov playing catch with it, and that's a costly power play going against, as it is 4-1 Tampa. That turned out to be the game-winning goal. Darren Radish did get credit for that goal, his second of three on the day, as it did tip off, ostensibly off a Shark skate or something in front of the net. Radish's 11th of the season from Kucherov and Bjorkstrand, a power play tally for the Lightning, and suddenly they were up 4-1. Shortly after that, it would be a face-off play that resulted in the fifth Lightning goal. Now they score again off the face-off. How did that get wide open in front? Dominic James, the fourth-line center, somehow getting the puck on his stick. It was poked forward. The Sharks lost control of it. It went off the skate of Bjorkstrand, and Dominic James, all by himself, had plenty of time to stick handle to the backhand and get it past Nedeljkovic to make it 5-1 Tampa Bay. That was a tough one to give up. Bjorkstrand getting the only assist because the puck deflected off his skate, but it was Dominic James, the kid from the University of Minnesota Duluth, that's impressing people in Tampa, getting his third goal of the season, making the score 5-1 in favor of the Lightning. Time of that, 3 minutes 55 seconds of only the second period. The Sharks would come back and get a second goal just about halfway through the game at 9:52, and it proved to be Pavel Regenda's chance in front of the net. There's Yanni Gourde with it. Throws it behind the goal line. That's Pontus Holmberg at the near side trying to get it. But he couldn't get control, and the Sharks break out. They've got a 2-on-1. It's Skinner moving in. Shooting it. Save. Rebound. Score! Timothy Liljegren trailing the play. Gets credit for the goal. It was a 2-on-1. In front of the net was Regenda, but Skinner was going to shoot that one all the way. It went off of the goaltender, Vasilevskiy, and Liljegren very alertly jumped up into the play. The puck just sat there for him, and he knocked it in to make the score. Lightning 5 and the Sharks 2. Well, as it turned out, Regenda's stick was in the way, and he did get a little piece of it after Liljegren jumped up and grabbed that puck. So Regenda got credit for his second goal of the game, fourth of the season. This one an even strength goal at 9:52. Tim Liljegren's second assist back in the lineup today. And Jeff Skinner also assisting on that play to make it a 5-2 Lightning lead. So there it is, 5-2. Maybe you're down by 3, only halfway through the game. But then it was time for Nikita Kucherov to convert on the power play. Here's Point rushing to center across the blue line for Tampa. Puts on the brakes, goes back to Bjorkstrand, cross ice in the right circle. Kucherov shoots, score! Kucherov getting yet another point to make it 6-2 Lightning. So Kucherov has a goal. And he's got 3 assists. Yep, made the score 6-2 Lightning. Kucherov's 20th goal of the season, assisted by Oliver Bjorkstrand, his second assist of the game. And the Lightning were winning going away at this point, 14:08 into the second period. The only other thing that might have happened would be that somebody would score a hat trick in this game. And as it turned out, there would be 2 players that would do it. With 3:07 left in the period, at the 16:53 mark of the second frame, it would be Darren Radish getting another bomb toward the net. Lightning set it up again. Radish with two goals. Feeds near side. Kucherov down low. Takes it back. Kucherov back to Radish. Shoot. Score! I think that's a hat trick for Radish. Man was in front. Nick Paul. It's 7-2 in favor of Tampa. Power play goal, 16:53. Radish's third goal of the game, his 12th of the season, assisted by Nikita Kucherov and Nick Paul. Kucherov with a goal and four assists, 5 points as a result of that. And how about Radish? Becomes the second member of his family to score a hat trick against the Sharks this year. His brother Taylor had three goals in the game at Madison Square Garden in New York when Macklin Celebrini had that big effort and the Sharks ended up winning. But almost lost in the shuffle there was that hat trick by Taylor Radish. And so the two brothers celebrate hat tricks against the San Jose Sharks. In Taylor Radish's case, it was in an overtime loss. But in Darren Radish's case here today, it was in a big victory for the Tampa Bay Lightning. By the way, the other game we have a hat trick against this season came also earlier in the campaign. And obviously, that involved a loss for the San Jose Sharks. In that particular contest, it was Nick Schmaltz getting a hat trick in the game on October the 17th on the road in Utah. But this game by Darren Radish, this is the first time that a player has scored a hat trick at SAP Center this season for the opposition. All right, so that made the score 7-2 in favor of Tampa at the end of the second period. It was kind of a maudlin third. There was a lot of fisticuffs, at least threatened, when about 13:07 into the second period, J.J. Moser was challenged by a couple of players. William Eklund and J.J. Moser took two 4-minute roughing penalties, one for Eklund and a 2-minute penalty for Moser and a 4-minute penalty for Eklund. And that resulted in a power play situation. But then Ryan Reeves getting involved with Moser as soon as the penalty ended. And the result of that, well, it was a situation at 15:39 in which the Sharks said, we were not going to accept you taking liberties with Macklin Celebrini. Moser did it twice. Eklund stepped up to him as they got roughing penalties. Actually, that was a 2-minute roughing call. It would be Reeves that got the double minor for roughing with Moser. Hagel got roughing. Ostapchuk got roughing. Barkley Goodrow got 2 minutes for roughing and a 10-minute misconduct. And all of that at 15:39 of the second period. Then in the third, just going into the third, at the end of the second frame, Dmitry Orlov accidentally, from our view, elbowed Gage Gonsalves, who stepped up, and they each took roughing penalties. And so that was the tenor of the game at that point, with the score 7-2 Lightning, and with the Sharks saying that we are going to stand up for our best player or anybody on this team, regardless of the score. So no liberties allowed in that situation. In the third period, the only thing to tell you about is one single goal. At 16:11 of the final frame, Pavel Regenda would complete his first career hat trick. From the Sharks in, Regenda shoots. Score! Hat trick for Pavel Regenda. He gets it in the slot and a simple dump in. And Regenda is the lone bright spot for the Sharks in this game, picking up the three-goal hat trick. And that makes the score the Lightning 7 and the Sharks 3. That was the final score today. The Lightning 7, the Sharks 3. Pavel Regenda, his first career hat trick, certainly making a case to stick in the National Hockey League. And I'm sure that that's getting the attention of the Slovakian Olympic team people too, as he is a leading candidate to join that squad that has not yet been named for the games in Italy in a month. Last time that two players had a hat trick in the same game involving the Lightning and the Sharks was way, way back in January of 2014, when Joe Pavelski had three goals for the Sharks in Tampa, but Martin St. Louis had four goals in the game. Both of them had natural hat tricks in the contest, and that was the scenario today, as no natural hat tricks, but two guys with hat tricks in the game, Radish for Tampa and Regenda for the San Jose Sharks. It was the Tampa Bay Lightning 7 and the San Jose Sharks 3. Final shots on goal, 26 for the Lightning, 22 for the Sharks. And it's a tough loss to take for San Jose as their three-game winning streak comes to an unceremonious end at the season's halfway point. The Sharks dropping back now in the standings. Their record now is a total of 20 wins, 18 losses, and 3 OTs for 43 points, while the Lightning move into first place in the Atlantic Division with their 25th win of the season. They now have 53 points in the year with a 25-13-3 record. The Red Wings lost to Pittsburgh earlier today, and so that's why the Lightning find themselves in the top spot. And the way that they pursue the puck and the way that they analytically take control of the game, it should be no surprise that John Cooper's team is having a whale of a season. Final score once again, the Lightning 7 and the Sharks 3. That's our Sharks Instant Replay. This has been a presentation of the San Jose Sharks Audio Network.
2: This broadcast is presented by authority of the San Jose Sharks, solely for the private, non-commercial use of our radio audience. Any publication, reproduction, retransmission, or other use of the descriptions and accounts of this game without the express written consent of the San Jose Sharks is strictly prohibited.
0: Final score, a tough one to take for the Sharks. They lose 7-3 at the hands of the Tampa Bay Lightning. For this season, it's the fourth time that the Sharks have allowed 7 goals in a single game, most recently on the road in Vegas in a 7-2 loss. As far as the Tampa Bay Lightning are concerned, they have scored 4 goals or more in 7 straight games. They have won all 7 of those contests, while the Sharks' 3-game winning streak comes to a close. Time now for our 3 stars in the game. Star number 3 from the San Jose Sharks is Pavel Regenda. He is making a case to stay in the National Hockey League. He has good net front presence. He has a good shot. He makes good decisions. And he scored 3 goals today, the first time he's ever had a hat trick. He now has 5 goals on the season. And Pavel Regenda, the lone bright spot really for the Sharks in today's game, star number 3. Star number 2 is Darren Radish. He scored a hat trick on the other side of the ice for the Tampa Bay Lightning. His brother Taylor did it earlier for the New York Rangers against the Sharks. And in this game, Darren Radish, a couple of 100-mile-an-hour approaching shots in his 3-goal performance, is star number 2. But the number 1 star is one of the best players in the game, and that is Nikita Kucherov. 1 goal, 4 assists, 5 points for Kucherov. He was brilliant every time he was on the ice, always made something happen, as he always seems to. He scored his 20th goal of the season and added 4 assists, and he is star number 1 in today's game. We'd like to thank everybody for joining us, and we always remind you at this time that whenever the San Jose Sharks are on the ice, we're right here on the air giving you all of the exciting play-by-play coverage. Our statistician for our broadcast is Herman Solomon. The on-site engineer here at SAP Center at San Jose is Ryan Carlson. And our studio engineer at Network Central is Brian Welsh. For Dan Boyle, I'm Dan Rusinowski, reminding you of the final score in this afternoon game at the Shark Tank. The Tampa Bay Lightning 7 and the San Jose Sharks 3. Join us for the next exciting broadcast of Sharks Hockey. That'll be coming your way on Tuesday as the Columbus Blue Jackets invade San Jose's SAP Center and take on the Sharks for the very first time. We'll be on the air at 6:30 with all of the exciting coverage. That's Pacific time on the Sharks Audio Network. Until then, we thank everybody for joining us, and we say so long from SAP Center at San Jose.
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2: Three wins in a row, and the Sharks are looking for four for the second time this year. Those are the stakes as they begin the new year and reach the halfway point of the season. It's the San Jose Sharks and the Tampa Bay Lightning next on the San Jose Sharks Audio Network.
0: It's time to feel the teal. This is San Jose Sharks hockey. 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
2: From SAP Center at San Jose, I'm Dan Rusinowski along with Dan Boyle. At the tank, we've got afternoon action between the San Jose Sharks and the red-hot Tampa Bay Lightning. Actually, Dan, both teams are kind of hot. Sharks have won three straight games, a very strong victory in the shootout against an excellent Minnesota team. But it's another level they're going to have to get to today against a Tampa Bay Lightning club that's won six straight games, play with pace, and present a challenge to every team they face.
3: Yeah, they have some all-world players. Kucherov is one of my favorite players in the game. And some people will say Connor Hellebuck is probably the best goalie in the league, but my opinion, this goalie here in Tampa is one of the best, not only this year, that I've ever seen.
2: That's Andrei Vasilevskiy, who will get the start against a guy that probably has looked up to him for a long time. That, of course, being Yaroslav Askarov. Askarov outstanding once again when he had to be, especially in overtime against Minnesota. A couple of big stops, one on Quinn Hughes, another one on Matt Boldy. And then he made the save on Boldy in the shootout that allowed William Eklund to get the final goal that sealed the fate of the Minnesota Wild. Yes, things are looking pretty good for the Sharks as far as the halfway point of the season is concerned. But Dan, we all know it's an 82-game season, not a 41-game season. And the Sharks are in a pretty good spot right now, but the hard work is yet to come.
3: Yeah, I often talk about, when people ask me, the grind. I always talk about the first 20 being easier, the last 20 being easier because you're fighting for a playoff spot. But that middle 40 is that grind, which is what we're in right now. And that's where they need to just work hard, take care of home ice advantage when you can. You got your matchups that you want. You got your home crowd, you know, feeding off of them. And obviously they're in for a tough day today with the Lightning.
2: Well, two big stars in the game as far as the NHL scoring list is concerned. Macklin Celebrini, number three in the NHL with 62 points this year. Only Connor McDavid and Nathan MacKinnon have more points. They each have 70. He's tied for second in the league in assists. He's 10th in goals. And here's another important stat that a lot of people don't pay attention to. In even strength points, he's got 18 goals and 46 points. That's number two in the NHL. Only Nathan MacKinnon has more points even strength.
3: He is such a complete two-way player. And I don't, again, Connor McDavid and MacKinnon obviously are tremendous players. But as far as two-way players goes, besides Sid, I think he's probably the best player I've seen in the last 15 to 20 years.
2: And that is great news for the Sharks fan base who are coming out to see him play in droves. We're expecting another great crowd today at the Shark Tank as San Jose comes into this game at 20-17-3, 43 points, as at this moment they are in a playoff spot, the second wild card position in fifth in the Pacific Division. We will return to SAP Center at San Jose for more coverage of our afternoon matchup between the Sharks and the Tampa Bay Lightning. 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
2: Big news for the San Jose Sharks involving the upcoming Winter Games in Cortina, Milan. And that is that Alex Wennberg has been named to the Swedish Olympic team. And this is a big thrill for him as he gets to compete for his country, as Macklin Celebrini is for Team Canada. Wennberg has certainly been a very steady presence for the Sharks this year. And his coach, Ryan Warsofsky, was very happy that he got selected.
4: Yeah, he's earned it, right? He's played some really good hockey for us going back to last year. Been pretty consistent in what we're asking him to do. And then, you know, we moved Granny there and he slid into that spot and played some really good hockey, all situations, impacts the game in a lot of different ways. So happy for him, his family. I know he's going to enjoy it, and he deserves it.
2: Alex Wennberg also had a very good reaction inside the dressing room.
5: No, it means a lot. And I mean, not only that, it's a lot of teammates from playing in the juniors, like the national team with the under 18, the World Juniors. So it's a lot of friendly faces that I know, and obviously really good players that you faced against. So, I mean, yeah, to be part of this roster, this lineup that we're going to have, and feel like I belong with them, it's something that is really cool. And, I mean, obviously, with the players that we have, I feel like the Swedish team, I mean, forwards, D-men, goalies, really good lineup. So we're excited we can do here in the Olympic as well.
2: Wennberg also thinks that his experience there is going to help the San Jose Sharks in the stretch drive.
5: No, I think it's great. I mean, obviously, it's going to be a lot of hockey, but for me, I mean, right now, I'm feeling really excited and really enjoying what we're doing right now. So play a little extra, keep warm during the break. So I think that's just going to help me even have a harder push. So try to take advantage of the extra ice time, extra opportunities. And I mean, right here that we're going right now, we got something good going. We're excited about it here. So kind of translate that into my national team game and hopefully translate even more from that.
2: And Wennberg also talked about his unrestricted free agency status at the end of the year. He says he loves it in San Jose and would love to stay.
5: Yeah, I mean, I love it here. Obviously, I mean, right now it's a lot of things going on and all that, so all I can do is just think about hockey, and then we're going to see what happens. And I mean, I have an agent to help me with that, and whatever is going to happen. But I mean, like I said, I really love the place here, San Jose as a city, but the team as well, the guys. So I just have good things to say, and then we'll see what happens for sure.
2: That's Alex Wennberg of the San Jose Sharks, who was named to the Swedish Olympic team. That's a big honor, and you know what being honored to play for your country is all about, Dan. You're a gold medal winner. Just tell us what that means to you and your family when you have a chance to do that.
3: Yeah, I mean, you represent your country. So for us in Canada, there's 30 million plus people. I think 27 of them watched the gold medal game. So obviously hockey in Canada and Sweden and such, those countries. Again, you never grow up thinking. I mean, you hope, I guess, you wish. But when you get that call, it's a pretty emotional moment. And then you make the call to your parents or your brother or sister, and everyone's very thrilled for you, so I'm very happy for him, and it's an amazing experience.
2: Of course, Macklin Celebrini was named to Team Canada, and he's going to be in the top six. Something tells me that Sidney Crosby's going to go over to Coach John Cooper and say, I want him on my line.
3: Hey, man, I've compared him to Sidney Crosby because of his smarts and his two-way game, and I mean, everyone's going to talk about Connor and McKinnon, but I mean, I'm very, very excited to see him and Sid on the ice together.
2: By the way, John Cooper is going to be the coach of Team Canada, and he just coached his 1,000th game behind the bench in the NHL in the LA game. All games with Tampa, all one team, 1,000 games behind the bench. You don't see that too often anymore.
3: No, this day and age, if you start losing a few games, coaches are the first to go before players. So hats off to him. Obviously, he's a hell of a coach. And, two Stanley Cups is going to help him stick around for a little longer. But obviously, he knows what he's doing.
2: Right here, it's the Sharks and the Lightning back in their respective dressing rooms. We'll come back with more of our Sharks warm-up show next on the San Jose Sharks Audio Network.
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2: Sharks and the Lightning for the first of two meetings on the year. The second one will be in just a couple of weeks in Tampa when we travel to Florida on January the 20th. Time now for the keys to the game, presented by Toyota, proud sponsor of San Jose Sharks hockey. Toyota, let's go places. Let us go through these keys. Key number one is discipline. You got to be disciplined. And that's the factor in this game, because Tampa Bay is so good at taking advantage of your mistakes. They jump up into the play. They kind of try to lull you to sleep. Sometimes they play a 1-2-1. Sometimes they play a 1-4. When they get back and turn things over, they're among the best teams in the NHL at the transition game. And so you have to track back as forwards. You have to make sure you stay disciplined with that. And here comes key number two, patience. You have to stay patient, because you know there are going to be moments in this game when things aren't going to go your way. And the Lightning were so explosive with Kucherov in point that normally that's in the back of your net. How do you deal with that? Stay patient, stay to your game, and that could be a factor in sticking with it. And the final one for me is goaltending. Yaroslav Askarov against Andrei Vasilevskiy. You know that Askarov's going to be inspired because of the guy who's on the other side, his fellow countryman. Last year he beat the Lightning, and he wants to do it again. And I think that some big saves are going to be in order today. What do you think of those keys?
3: Yeah, I there used to be a thing like the three goals, you have to score more than three, but against this Lightning team, like, I don't even know if that's a realistic goal. So Askarov's going to have to be on top of his game. If he does happen to let one by him, what I'd like to see, and what he's done lately, is recover from a mistakes he's made in the past, whether it's not stopping a goal or turning over the puck. He's done a really good job of kind of forgetting about it, recovering, and stopping the pucks that, you know, come after the mistake.
2: In virtually all of the analytics for the game, the Lightning are in the top 10 in the NHL in virtually every category, including expected goals against, including pursuit of the puck, including close-in chances, and including big saves. So that's the area that you have to worry about, because they're so consistent. But there's one area in the last six games, they've won them all. And in fact, in those six games, they've scored four goals or more in all of them. But they've given up six power play goals in the last six games. So that's because probably Victor Hedman's out. That doesn't help. They've had some injuries back there that have kept guys in and out of the lineup. But eventually that's going to start.
0: He scores! The San Jose Sharks audio network is on 24 hours a day. Whether you're in the

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1: Along with Sharks head coach Ryan Warsofsky. Ryan, you're at the halfway point of the season, and I know that there are various building blocks and things that you want to get together for the year. How do you feel in general that you are set up for the second half?
2: Yeah, I think we're, you know, trending in the right direction. We've done some really good things here as of late and throughout the year, and I think we've seen individuals improve. I think our game as a team has come a long way since really day one and finding what our identity is as a hockey team to have success. And again, we can't apologize for winning and where we are in the standings. And I think that's something when you look at, we would take this spot right now if you told us in, you know, October 1st that we'd be sitting in a wild card spot. So long way to go, a lot of hockey to be played. We still got to continue to move forward and get better in a lot of different areas.
1: One way that you described it when you took over as the head coach is you have to earn the respect back. It seems like you guys have done that. You built a foundation with hard work. You're working on your consistency, always a work in progress. What's the next thing that you have phase for the team? What's the next thing you're focusing on?
2: Yeah, I think, and we're starting to, you know, feel it a little bit, is the expectation to win every night. And I think that's kind of the next evolution of our organization is, you know, we're getting to the point where we're finding our identity, we're finding what it takes to win. We have guys playing for one another, blocking shots, the little details. Now it's we go into games expecting to win, and I think we're starting to feel that a little bit.
1: Looking at the Tampa Bay Lightning, they're a team that plays with pace all the time. They're always on you, and it doesn't matter if it's Kucherov or if it's a guy that's playing his first NHL game. It just seems to be that's their identity. How do you deal with that?
2: Yeah, they're in a dangerous team in all different areas, and from special teams to 5-on-5 to where they transition to offense to where they get, you know, north extremely quickly. And then you look at the superstar in Kucherov and Point, and they have some guys that can put the puck in the back of the net if you're not paying attention. So our play through the neutral zone is going to be important, our puck play, and then our structure through the neutral zone to slow these guys down and take away time and space.
1: Right, track back and delay the opportunity. What about the role of one other factor, patience, making sure you stay patient if things don't go exactly perfectly?
2: Yeah, and I think we learned that lesson a little bit last game, you know, and I think we got better as the game went on the other day, and that's going to be important down the stretch here as we play some really good hockey teams, and it doesn't get easy, you know, as you go forward. So you have to have patience in your game, and even if it's, you know, we don't score four first, or we get down in a game, there's still ways to be patient and not let the game get out of control. And I think that's a lesson that we're continuing to learn.
1: John Cooper's the head coach of this team. He coached his 1,000th game in the NHL, all with the Lightning the other day. He's coaching Team Canada. One thing that you guys have in common for sure is you didn't play in the National Hockey League. What's it like for a coach to be in the National Hockey League when you never played? And how do you comprehend a guy being in 1,000 games with one team?
2: Yeah, it's obviously I've watched him from afar and gotten to know him a little bit here, being in the National Hockey League, and a lot of respect for him and what he's done in his career. And, you know, started as a lawyer and has worked his way up to the North American Hockey League, the USHL, the American Hockey League. So, you know, a little bit similar paths and a little bit different paths in the same sentence. But, you know, I think what it comes down to is relationships, and he knows how to get the most out of his players by forming relationships. He's getting a great idea of what takes to win, the structure and the effort that you need to play with. And those are the things that I've taken from him and what he's done with that organization, the patience that the organization has had, sometimes not having the greatest start in his career could have gone the other way, and they were patient with it and trusted the guy in charge, and now they've benefited from really a team that's in 10 years has been the best team in the league, and obviously they've won Stanley Cups, but the way they play, and usually when they get into the playoffs, it's a game here and a bounce there that doesn't get them to the next round. You know, you take those chances every day.
1: You'd like to be in that position, wouldn't you?
2: Hopefully one day we are there, that's for sure.
1: We're looking forward to that. Good luck today.
2: Thanks, Dan.
1: Thanks for joining us for another edition of Coach's Chalkboard. And now stand by for the Sharks and the Lightning coming up next on the San Jose Sharks Audio Network.
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0: Celebrini moving in, shooting it. He scores! Mecca gets the game winner in overtime. Throws it in front. 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Tries to center to Toffoli. It's off the stick. Toffoli shoots. He scores!
1: This is San Jose Sharks Hockey. It's game time. 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
0: I'm Dan Wisniewski, along with Dan Boyle. Welcome back to more afternoon action at SAP Center in San Jose as the Sharks hit the halfway point of the campaign and begin 2026 with a very challenging contest against the Tampa Bay Lightning. The Sharks have won three straight games and the Lightning have won six in a row. We'll see what happens. We'll have the starting lineups in the opening faceoff next on the San Jose Sharks Audio Network. Just about ready to go here at SAP Center in San Jose with the Sharks and the Tampa Bay Lightning on a ceremonial faceoff. About to happen right now as the San Jose Earthquakes are being represented in this Bay Area Unite game. Bo Larue of the Earthquakes is already out at center ice. And Tyler Toffoli will step out for the San Jose Sharks. Alternate captain of the team will take the faceoff against Anthony Cirelli, who will represent Team Canada along with John Cooper and Macklin Celebrini in the 2026 Olympics. That puck is dropped and shakes, and now it's time to go to battle. Here are the starting lineups for the Sharks and the Lightning. 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Celebrate responsibly. For the San Jose Sharks, it'll be Yaroslav Askarov in goal. He has a 1-0 lifetime record against Tampa Bay, and he's won 15 games this year. His goals against average is 3.36. On defense, Mario Ferraro and Shakir Mukhamudulin will get the challenging start. And up front, just named to the Swedish Olympic team, is Alex Wennberg at center with his familiar line mates, Tyler Toffoli and Colin Graf.
2: Yeah, and for the Lightning today, starting in net, I think the best goalie in the NHL, Andrei Vasilevsky. On the back end, you got Eric Chernak, and I'm going to use my French here, Charles-Edouard Dastu. And up front, again, you got Anthony Cirelli in the center, at center. You got Brandon Hagel on the wing and Jake Guentzel.
0: Referees today are Brandon Schrader and Trevor Hansen. The linesmen are Travis Toomey and Ryan Gibbons as we get underway with a faceoff at center ice. Puck comes inside the Shark zone, left corner. There's Brandon Hagel, checked by Mukko Madulin, holding onto the puck, kicks it in his skates for Tampa, and over to the near boards. Backhands up toward the point, but it's knocked aside by Toffoli's long stick. Pushed out to center ice by San Jose. Just underway in the first period. Lightning pickup, and Dastu sends it back down the ice for Tampa. It goes legally into the offensive zone, and the Lightning in the forecheck already. But on the far side of the ice, Colin Graf tips it ahead to himself and gets it out of the zone. And back to get it there, a defensive combination that you better listen for today. J.J. Moser and Darren Radish, who have been doing an outstanding job in holding the fort with Victor Hedman out with an injury for Tampa Bay. Inside Sharks territory, Tim Liljegren back in the lineup, replacing John Klingberg on defense along with Dmitry Orlov. Sends it ahead for the Sharks into the Tampa Bay zone. Nothing to score. First period, Lightning moving it out of their own territory now. Moser at the red line, guns it in. Goes back behind the Sharks net, poked back behind there by Orlov. He put it into traffic. Liljegren getting together there with former Shark prospect Yanni Gourde. They grind it out. Now it's Macklin Celebrini on the ice for the first time. Lost the puck. Tries to get it back from Holmberg, and he does. And he skates to the middle. Loses control. Fed to the front of the net. Holmberg a chance. That's a good job by Liljegren to close things off and delay the opportunity. And it was Askarov that poke checked it away.
2: Yeah, not a too common thing where you see Macklin turn the puck over there, but obviously a great stop by Askarov to bail him out.
0: He did it last game too. That resulted in a goal against.
2: I know. That was like the first one I saw all year, but yeah, man. That's all right, though.
0: Right now, the Lightning have it. No score, no harm, no foul. It's Holmberg, who will play on the Swedish Olympic team, too. Loses on the check to Orlov in the neutral zone. Neutral zone play, as Ryan Warsawski talked about in Coach's Chalkboard, absolutely critical. And a big part of that is obviously the way the forwards have to track back against this very hard-working and quick-reacting Lightning team. Moving in front of a net, opportunity toward the goal there for San Jose with Pavel Regenda driving to the front of a net, and the save made by Andrei Vasilevsky.
2: I really like that. Igor Chernysov there, instead of dumping the puck, turns it back. You know, puck possession was always a favorite thing of mine. Not always. There is time to dump it. But he turned it around there, and Mario made a great play, and Sharks kept the puck.
0: Right now, the line of Ty Dellandrea, Jeff Skinner, and Pavel Regenda on the ice for Sharks hockey, along with Ferraro and Mucha Madulin on defense. Regenda, who should be on the Slovakian Olympic team, they haven't announced that yet, is going into the faceoff circle now after somebody got thrown out, Dellandrea, and the Sharks get the draw. Ferraro flips to Regenda on the left boards. He sends it back behind the net all the way around, and stepping in from the point, Mucha Madulin just backhands in deep. Braden Point back there to get it. Well, he's one of the best players in the NHL when he has got all cylinders going. Points in four straight games. Lightning having trouble getting out. And here's another guy that gets all the attention. Kucherov feeds it back. Now here's Point moving and shooting it. Score! Exactly what we're talking about. The Lightning managed to break out with Kucherov and Point. They exchange passes, and Point finishes it off with a hard wrist shot from the left circle. Lightning 1, Sharks nothing.
2: Yeah, they executed that rush to perfection. Kucherov, again, one of the smartest players in the league. You know, makes a pass out wide, drives the net. Point gets it on the backside and just picked his, had the time, picked his corner.
0: Heck of a shot by Braden Point, who always seems to be on point against the Sharks. He extends his streak now to five straight games with a point, and he's got goals in three consecutive contests for the Tampa Bay Lightning. For Braden Point of the Tampa Bay team, that is goal number 10 on the season. And Kucherov will get one of the assists, and the other one should go to defenseman Max Crozier, who was involved in the play. So here we go. Time of that, 2:37 of the first period. Remember, there were two games between these clubs last year. Here comes the Lightning attack into the zone. We'll get to that thought in a second as a quick shot for Tampa Bay whistles wide. Now on the far side of the ice, the Sharks scoop it up. Moving it out now, it's Zach Ostapchuk. Down the right wing side, goes wide, goes to the backhand, moving in right on goal. That is a good stop. This line combination of Ostapchuk, Reeves, and Goodrow are always thrown out on the ice whenever things start to go awry for San Jose, and they've already gotten off to a good start in this shift with that play by Ostapchuk.
2: Yeah, they're obviously big boys. They have a calming presence to them. They obviously don't do anything special. They keep it pretty simple. They get the puck in, they get physical, and it seems to reset the team after, you know, they're on their heels for a little bit.
0: That official word on that goal at 2 minutes 37 seconds, Braden Point gets credit for his 10th of the season for the Tampa Bay Lightning. And the assists are going to Max Crozier and Nikita Kucherov. Yeah, just a perfect execution of the play on the rush up the ice. Back to the Sharks blue line, San Jose flings it ahead. Alex Wenberg tips one all the way down on goal. Sticked aside there by Vasilevsky. And the rebound recovered by the Lightning, and they move it out. This is a dangerous combination. Cirelli, Gensel, and Hagel moving into the Sharks zone. Hagel again grinding it out behind the net there with Orlov and Liljegren. Liljegren trying to push him into the boards, but the puck skitters free near side, and Gensel has it. Checked there by Wenberg, and the puck is out of the zone. But Gensel still has it in neutral territory. Sends a backhander across the ice to Hagel, who does a complete spinorama. Tries to get the shot away there in the right circle. Good block there by Timothy Liljegren with a stick. And it goes over the glass and out of action. Let's pause 10 seconds for station identification. This is the San Jose Sharks Audio Network.
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0: 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We had a special little pregame event downstairs in the private room at SAP Center today, and that's just one of the many things that 365 members get involved with. 1-0 Lightning. Kucherov feeds it far side. Score! Darren Radish walking in from the position of his point was on the faceoff dot right wing side, and Kucherov, mesmerizing everybody in the corner, fed it to Radish, and he blasted one. It gets through Askarov, and suddenly it's 2-0 Lightning.
2: Yeah, in case it's not obvious already, Kucherov is somebody to keep an eye on, and one of my keys before the game started was to have your head on a swivel. It's very important with these top-end guys. They can make backhand passes. They have vision. And you just have to keep your head on a swivel. Always know where the other player is. And so far, the Sharks have been a little bit late to that.
0: Think about this. Darren Radish has 10 goals right now. Had 6 in 73 games last year for the Lightning. But he's been asked to take on more of a role here. Are we getting a review here? I think we might be. Oh, no, we're not. It's just a simple timeout by the Sharks.
2: That's what I thought it was. Okay. Yeah, the coach is... Call the troops down, maybe a little yelling, getting them going here, trying to get this thing get another start to the game here after a tough start.
0: Ryan Warsawski doing all of the talking on the Sharks bench to all of the players. Everybody is paying attention intently. Meanwhile, John Cooper on the other side of the ice is doing some talking of his own to his players too, because during a timeout, you want to make sure your team that has the lead keeps up that pressure.
2: Yeah, and the Lightning obviously are a top team in the NHL for a reason, and they showed us so far in the first 5 minutes why.
0: Darren Radish again, his 10th of the season at 4:08. Nikita Kucherov and Gage Gonsalves getting the assists. But that was all Kucherov back behind the net. And again, he mesmerizes people.
2: He is. I mean, that's what he does. And he can make a pass on his forehand or on his backhand just equally as well. So one thing to watch tonight.
0: Well, the timeout is over. And now the Sharks down 2-0, have to go back to work. On the defense there, Dickinson loses on the check to Radish, who's in deep. Throws behind the goal line to Yanni Gourde, and he backhands off the boards back to Moser on the point. Moser fed it over Gergensen's. Now Gonsalves looking for it, actually make that Gourde in the slot, but the pass from Radish went off his stick. Pretty good idea, though, by Darren Radish, who does not seem to be afraid to be aggressive in that position on the right D. Back behind the goal line, now work free. Flipped on goal there from a weird angle from Gourde, but that's a good stop by the right-handed catching Askarov. And it's a good way to get things started back the other way, as things were not going well for Askey from the start of this game.
2: Yeah, one thing I will say about the Lightning as well is not only are their players very, very effective, and they work hard. They are worker bees type players. Brandon Point, Kucherov, Cirelli, Hagel, they all work extremely hard. So the Sharks defensemen are going to have their hands full.
0: Face off to the left side of Askarov. Point wins the draw for Tampa. And on the left point, it's pushed there wide of the net by Kucherov. Behind the goal line now, inside the Sharks zone. San Jose gobbles it up, and it's lifted out of the zone there by Orlov. That's a pretty good read by Declan Carlisle, who moved to the middle of the ice and glove it down to himself. Now here's Kucherov moving back across the line. Little drop pass. Here comes the shot. Scoop save. They're made by Askarov off Max Crozier, who was waiting for that little drop pass from Kucherov that came seemingly out of nowhere. And he just makes plays quickly, and his decision was made probably 5 seconds earlier.
2: Yeah, I saw it from up here. I'm like, he's going to drop this pass. But he's a really, really fun player to watch. His hockey IQ is through the roof, and one of the best players in the NHL.
0: Well, he's got 2 Stanley Cups. He's got a Hart Trophy. He's got 3 Art Ross Trophies, and he's won the Ted Lindsay Trophy twice. So there's not much else he's done. 3-time 40-goal scorer. He's been over 100 points 5 times in his NHL career.
2: He's not a high draft pick, is he?
0: They found him in round 2,
2: which is
0: 58th overall.
2: That's a hats off to the scouting team right there.
0: What that means is 57 people made a mistake. Joe Pavelski went 250th
2: overall. Yeah, that's another.
0: Dan Boyle was undrafted.
2: I'm gonna interrupt.
0: A lot of mistakes there.
2: A lot of mistakes.
0: Back inside the Tampa zone. Carlisle flicks it ahead. Oliver Bjorkstrand, long pass across the ice. Here comes Nick Paul, the big burly guy, across the line against Dickinson, one-on-one on the right wing. He holds the puck. He dropped it back. Carlisle, the shot saved. There's a rebound in front, and scrambling to try to get it there was Askarov. Couldn't get it, but the Sharks poke it away from the Lightning just long enough for Askarov to get back to his feet. Tampa keeps the pressure on. Bjorkstrand looking for Carlisle in the slot. Good defensive play there by Delandry to get his stick involved. And the Sharks regain the puck at the near side. And they'll try to get it out. There's Regenda bodied up by the pinch. And Sodal scooping back now. It'll be Iorio who bounces it away from traffic and gets it on the stick of his partner Dickinson. Lightning change on the fly. So this deep pair has time to get out. Moving into forecheck though, Cirelli. And here's the pass over to Iorio. Long feed up to the blue line on the right side. Ryan Reeves back out there for Sharks hockey. Reeves, Ostapchuk, Barkley Goodrow, 2-time cup winner for the Lightning. Throws it back to the point. Gets a return feed now from Ferraro, who just jumped on. And now it's in the corner, left wing side. And it'll be Goodrow that scoops it away there from Ostapchuk. Sends it toward the net, but the puck hit a skate on its way in. So the Lightning pick up and move from right to left. Hagel on the attack. Throws to the left side. Cancel back to Hagel. Score! What a play! Tic-tac-toe for the Lightning. Hagel to Gensel, back to Hagel, and it's 3-0 Lightning.
2: Yeah, I mean, the bad news for the Sharks here is it's been all Tampa. They haven't even, it hasn't even been close. The good news is there's another 13 minutes left in this period and another 2 periods to go, and I think we may see a goalie change right here.
0: I think we are. Here comes Alex Nedeljkovic over the boards. He's putting on the equipment, and with a dejected look to his skating stride, Askarov is making his way off the ice. And as Nedeljkovic puts on the equipment, Askarov comes over with some words of encouragement. Ryan Reeves a tap to Askarov. And Askey will skate off, and Nedeljkovic will step on. That last goal by Brandon Hagel of the Lightning. For him, that is his 19th goal of the season. And again, Gensel will get the primary assist on that. They made that look easy.
2: They really have, and it hasn't even been close so far. I think, I don't know if it's the 1 o'clock game, because I wasn't a huge fan, but the Sharks are they're off to a late start here. They haven't even gotten going yet.
0: Time of that goal, 6 minutes and 46 seconds. The shot's 8-2 in favor of Tampa when they make the goaltending change. So Alex Nedeljkovic, without a warm-up, is in goal to our left. 3-0 Lightning here in the first period at the Shark Tank. Yanni Gourde's line on the ice for Tampa Bay. They dump it into the left wing corner. There's a big scrum for it. Celebrini out there with his line mates, Eklund and Chernyshaw. Over to the right corner it goes. In forechecking there. The Lightning trying to dig at the puck and work it free. That's Pontus Holmberg, who feeds back to the point. The shot there by Radish will be blocked, and the Sharks move it out. 2-on-1 development. Here's Eklund moving in. Into the zone. By himself. Shoots one. Stick save made by Vasilevsky. And he controlled the rebound so perfectly that Celebrini wasn't going to get it. Macklin recovers on the far corner. Feeds it across the ice. But Chernyshov is forced out of the zone there by Radish. And so he walks all the way back to his own blue line. You got to credit the goaltender for controlling that rebound.
2: Absolutely. He's, like I said, he's one of the best in the league, and big body, knows what he's doing.
0: Speaking of big bodies, there's Chernyshov moving in with a bump there on Moser, but Moser scoots away, backhands to center ice. Glove down there by Orlov, but the Lightning take it back. Chernyshov recovers for the Sharks at the red line. He pokes it forward, trying to get it over to the right side to Wenberg, who just jumped on. The Sharks managed to get it back deep into the Lightning end of the ice with 11:48 to go in this first period. Not going well for San Jose. They're down 3-0 in this game. The big guys come out now for Tampa. Point, Kucherov, and Gonsalves. The Sharks now have the Wenberg line out there against them. Tim Liljegren in the neutral zone will backhand into Lightning territory. Time now for the finish of the line change as Dickinson and Iorio step out defensively for San Jose. Big test for them. Nick Paul jumping on now. On the left wing side, Bjorkstrand dropped it back. Lightning changing the line too. And so it's Tampa with the puck. Crozier tosses ahead. And here's Nick Paul moving from right to left. He backhands from the center ice area into the Sharks zone. 3-0 Tampa Bay as the Sharks pick up. Graf put himself offside in the scramble for it at the Tampa line. So they blow the play dead. And we get a break in the action. This broadcast is coming to you from SAP Center at San Jose. The score with 11:07 to play in the first. The Lightning 3, the Sharks nothing. This is the San Jose Sharks Audio Network. Join the San Jose Sharks on January 10th at 1 o'clock in the afternoon for First Responders Appreciation Day, presented by Royal Ambulance. Arrive early for the Touch a Truck pregame activation right outside of the Shark Tank, and don't miss the all-arena Zamboni plushie giveaway as the Sharks take on the Dallas Stars. Visit sjsharks.com/tickets. And so yet another afternoon game coming up. I've always said that I don't like them until they're over. When they're over, they're awesome.
2: Yeah. I know. As a player, I didn't like him. You got to get up really early. You have a big meal.
0: No pregame skate. The routine
2: much earlier in the day, and it's it throws you off a little bit. But
0: well, that's not the reason why the Sharks are down 3-0. They're down because the Lightning are on their game. Tampa Bay coming into this contest with six straight wins, including a pretty impressive 5-3 victory in Los Angeles on New Year's Day. Right now, back to action. Sharks trying to get their game back. They've got Alex Nedeljkovic now in net to our left after Askarov got the start. Penalty coming up here in a confrontation with Graf and Chernok in the neutral zone. And the Sharks are going to get a power play. Eric Chernok is not going to like this, but he's in the box. And at 9:14 to the first, San Jose can maybe start to get their groove back, Dan Boyle, as they go on the power play.
2: Yeah, this is a huge moment here for the power play. Obviously, the guys haven't even, some of these guys haven't even touched the puck yet. So, with the goalie again with Vasilevsky, get some screens, get as many shots as you can. Don't look for that pretty pass. And this will be a big goal to get the crowd back into it, get the team back into it, give ourselves a fighting chance here.
0: Face off won by Celebrini. To Celebrini, he shoots one toward the net. Wenberg drew the puck back to Macklin. This puck got deflected wide. 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Cleared back to center ice, the Sharks' Orlov circles back with Celebrini to get it. Macklin gets the puck in the middle, picks up speed, gets to the blue line. That's offside as Eklund jumped in just ahead of the play. Little extra move there.
2: Never a bad play to give it to 71. Just kind of Eklund on the right side there. Got in the zone a little too quickly.
0: Well, he's used to Macklin putting on the jets and going to full speed, but looked like Macklin was in delay mode there for a second, trying to survey the scene. Right now, Wennberg poked at the puck, lost the faceoff, though, as Moser dropped it back, and it's cleared by Radish all the way down. Alex Nedeljkovic in relief, stops the puck, left side of his goal, and the power play starts up for San Jose with Macklin Celebrini moving up the left side. He drops it back to Eklund. Long feed, that was a set play intended there for Wennberg, but a good reaction by Zemgus Girgensons to get his stick on that, read it, and knock it away. Sharks working it anyway. Here's Celebrini, centering feed for Wennberg. They didn't miss making contact there by much. Behind the goal line, nice play by Eklund to get allow the puck to go through to Celebrini. Now Macklin exchanges at the near side with Orlov. Sends it back toward the middle, wanted to set up Toffoli, but it's knocked away. And the puck put all the way down by the Lightning penalty killers. By the way, Tampa Bay has given up 6 power play goals in the last 6 games, so this is a chance for the Sharks to get back in. What's Celebrini going to do with it? Throws to the front of the net! Oh, what a save by Vasilevsky on a one-time shot by Pavel Regenda off a brilliant, brilliant pass by Celebrini, but an even more brilliant save by Vasilevsky.
3: Wow.
0: Here's another chance for Celebrini on the power play. Throwing it over to the middle. Shot toward the net. Stick save rebound. Score! Regenda gets it in front. Pinballs it off the post and gets retribution for that great chance he had earlier. Pavel Regenda gets the Sharks on the board with a power play, and it is 3-1.
2: Well, the power play did what it needed to do, which is get a goal. And, I mean, that was an all-world setup by Macklin Celebrini and then an all-world stop by Vasilevsky. But then just a couple seconds later, shot from the point, somebody in front of the net, Regenda all by himself, and puts it in off the post.
0: Incredible. Once again, the Sharks got Regenda net front. He is so good at that. The shot came from the point from Liljegren, and Regenda pinballed it off of the post,
2: yep.
0: And Vasilevsky reacted as if to say, I thought I had that angle covered, but apparently he did not.
2: Yeah, Regenda's got that long reach, it seems, and was able to get around Vasilevsky's pads there.
0: So that should be Regenda's third from Liljegren and Celebrini. So Macklin will have a 10-game point-scoring streak after that play. Good to see Liljegren making a contribution on the PK as well. It's now San Jose back in the offensive zone looking for it, but there's Dastu back behind his own goal line for Tampa. Charles-Edouard Dastu.
2: That's correct.
0: He is from Rimouski, Quebec.
2: Mm-hmm.
0: Way far east over there.
2: Yes, sir.
0: Almost in the Gaspé.
2: Yes, sir.
0: Back behind the goal line in the Shark zone. Kucherov tips it out. Now it's back on the point. Crozier has it. Throws toward the goal, and it's a save. Glove stop scooped up by Nedeljkovic. And play is blown dead with 8:27 to go in a pretty exciting first period that disastrously began with 3 straight goals for the Tampa Bay Lightning. But now Pavel Regenda has given the Sharks life with a power play goal. And it's Tampa 3, the Sharks 1. You're listening to the San Jose Sharks Audio Network. The power play comes through for the Sharks to get them back in this game. The score is the Lightning 3, the Sharks 1. At 10:50 of the first period, Pavel Regenda, a second chance after getting robbed by Andrei Vasilevsky, pinballs one off the right post and gets it home. Liljegren and Celebrini assisting, so Macklin Celebrini now has a 10-game point-scoring streak with 7 goals and 13 assists, 20 points in the last 10 games.
2: He is a special player, and we talked about that little turnover. I would tell you one thing. When he has when the players that have the puck on their sticks all the time are going to tend to make a little bit more turnovers, but that was an all-world play he did right there.
0: Off the faceoff, Lightning setting up in the Shark zone. And they send it in deep back behind the goal line. There's Gensel fighting Mukha Madulin for it. Mukha Madulin winning the puck, throwing it up the boards, but a little pinch there by Eric Chernock kept it in. Gave it away there to Mukha Madulin, and he angles it past the defense and gets it out to center. That's a good job by Kyle Hagel to back up his defense, but came all the way back to the blue line behind his D and stopped that puck and reversed it, and now the Lightning go to work. It's Cirelli across the line. 2-on-1 developing. Eklund, a great back check. Intercepts a pass intended for Gensel, and he flings it out to Chernyshov, and here comes San Jose. Down the right wing across the line, Chernyshov dropped it back. Thought that somebody would be there, but nobody was. And the Lightning stopped that Shark scoring thrust and forced San Jose to go back to their own zone to get it. We've had a couple of spectacular moments in this game. Some disastrous ones for the Sharks, too. But right now, it's San Jose on the move. Down 3-1, but pushing as hard as they can to get back into this game. Vinny Iorio tosses ahead to Macklin Celebrini. He looks for Reeves down the left wing side, a little too far. No icing on the play. Reeves finishes the check on the defenseman Radish. Another check on Moser. Now it's worked free. Intended for Reeves in the slot. He fanned on it. And so the Lightning dodge another bullet. Back in the neutral zone, that fourth line out there for San Jose to get things settled down. Reeves tips a pass by Dickinson from the blue line in deep. Vasilevsky in goal to our right, got behind the goal, flung it around the near boards, but the Sharks kept it in. Now it's Barkley Goodrow, right wing corner, going one-on-one with Moser there, waiting for some help, gets some from Ostapchuk, who's reaching in. Also Tampa getting two guys back there. That's Bjorkstrand trying to work it free, and he does. And Nick Paul turns, and instead of going forward, he's fed it behind his net, and that gives the Lightning a chance to get things started here. San Jose down 3-1, but here comes Dominic James for Tampa Bay. It across the Sharks' line, tried to dump it toward the net, blocked there by the sticks of Iorio and Dickinson, and the two Sharks defenders go back behind their net. Intercepted, though, taken back. Iorio's pass to the neutral zone was more of a hope play than an actual one as Holmberg stepped in front of that. Now he tips a return feed into the offensive zone and goes to work for the Lightning. Holmberg turns back behind the net, feeds to the corner to Yanni Gourde. Gourde playing center on this line with Holmberg and Girgensen. Sends it back. Now it's on the point, fed off of a skate out in front of the goal, but it'll be settled by Dickinson, and he backhands out to center ice. Lightning take it back. Here's Gourde down the left and across the Sharks line. Leap pass Girgensen's. Good job by Liljegren going to get back defensively on the change. And he just delayed it just enough for the puck to go into Nedeljkovic, and play is blown dead. 5:52 to go. Period number one here at SAP Center at San Jose. Afternoon action. The Lightning 3, the Sharks 1. We'll be back on the San Jose Sharks Audio Network. Welcome back to SAP Center at San Jose. The Sharks are trailing by the score of 3-1. The shots were 8-2 at one point, but right now they're 10-7 in favor of Tampa instead of 8-2. So the Sharks have had a nice push back ever since Yaroslav Askarov got the mercy pull, and into the net came Alex Nedeljkovic. He's in goal to our left. Sharks have a goal there from Pavel Regenda on the power play. And they're trying to get back into this game. But the Lightning are a persistent lot. It's off the faceoff. San Jose wins in their own zone. Headman there by Liljegren. Colin Graf moves down the right wing, holds the puck, gets some help, dumps it in deep to the corner. And it's Wenberg behind the goal line, grabbing the bouncing puck, but arriving on the scene was Radish to check it away. Boy, that's just relentless pursuit by the Lightning. And how about Moser getting it back and skating it out? Lead pass now on the right wing side, moving to the Sharks' line. Tampa had the chance, but Gage Gonsalves knocked off the play. So the Lightning resume in the neutral zone, and Moser dumps it in deep into Nedeljkovic. Pretty good with the puck, throws it off near side. And unfortunately, Liljegren couldn't clear it out. There's Kucherov coming back in. One-on-one with Liljegren. Liljegren finished the check. Gonsalves behind the net, loses on the check to Wenberg. And Wenberg moved it up the left wing side, but that's Point keeping it in. Now it's fed out toward the slot. Graf intercepts. That was a pass intended for Gonsalves. Instead, Graf feeds it ahead. Grabbing it on the left wing side is Delandria, and he shoots one in, and the Sharks make the quick line change as the combination now a little bit changed up, and you'd expect that with the team down 3-1. Right now we've got Skinner on the ice here along with Goodrow and Ostapchuk, so no Ryan Reeves at the moment. Interesting. On the point, it's Chernock shooting it, deflected, save made right in front of the net. That's a great job by Gensel to cause net front presence, and got a little chop there from Nedeljkovic after the whistle, but Nedeljkovic made that stop.
2: Yeah, there's a reason he's got as many points as he does. Go put yourself in front of the net, screen the goal, and get a rebound. But the Lightning, I will say this, I've talked about their offense a lot. They're very responsible on the defensive side. Their top forward covers up the D. They're able to put pressure and not allow the Sharks too much time to make plays.
0: Well, that's the goal of John Cooper's team, and you can expect the same will be true of Team Canada in the Olympics coming up in February when he coaches that club. Sent toward the net by the Lightning. Dastu throws it toward the goal, but it's blocked. Chernyshov couldn't get around Dastu's check, and it does pop back to the Tampa zone. No icing on the play. But Chernock and Dastu able to send it forward. Cirelli couldn't clear it out. Good defense there by Celebrini to steal it. But he throws it across the ice to an open spot. Nobody really there for San Jose. So the Lightning have time to pick it up and move it out. They give it away as a long pass up the right wing side. It's a little bit too far for Gensel. Sharks get it around the boards barely. Cirelli missed it. Here's Chernyshov moving left to right. Looks for Eklund. Took it off his skate into the corner. Work free. Sharks changing players. And Dickinson coming out on the change will stop it in the neutral zone for the Sharks. A little bit discombobulated right now for San Jose. They're not getting the opportunities, and they're not as connected as they need to be, as the Lightning seem fully connected. They're up 3-1, 3.5 to go, period number one. Celebrini, stick handles, lead pass for Regenda, just coming out on the change across the line. Nice keep in there by Dickinson. Now it's Regenda in the corner. Digs it free. Throws it toward the slot. Nobody really there as Gergensen's knocked it aside for Tampa. And it'll be picked back up now by the Lightning's Radish. Sends the long pass to Holmberg, and the Lightning are out to the Sharks' line. Holmberg give and go with Gourde. On the return feed, he couldn't quite control the puck, and it kind of went off his stick into the goaltender, Nedeljkovic. And Holmberg matted himself on that play. Yeah. He understood the opportunity he had to get a goal and move to the net, but he smacks his stick against the boards in frustration as we get the whistle.
2: Yeah, he lost the puck there, and that almost almost snuck by. I was got a little close, a little too close for comfort there.
0: Well, after this game, the San Jose Sharks will continue their pursuit of season. They'll begin the second half of the year. That'll be against Columbus on Tuesday. We're on the air at 6:30 as we return to nighttime action. First of a back-to-back set of games that will conclude in Los Angeles. Our only visit to Los Angeles this year. In a back-to-back situation. Good to see Ryan Reeves back on the ice. Lead pass, he had Ostapchuk breaking in by himself. And that's a fabulous defensive play by Tampa Bay to knock that one aside. Neutral zone play. That was Oliver Bjorkstrand who did that. Now on the left wing side, James fans on the puck. Sharks will regain it. And Ostapchuk, who had that opportunity to go by the boards, feeds it ahead, and Ryan Reeves goes to the attack. Dumps it into the zone, goes into forecheck, puts the hit on his man. Ostapchuk sends it around. Liljegren on the point. Cross ice. Orlov the shot in front. And Vasilevsky standing tall, making the stick save on the traffic in front of the goal. Lightning flick it out. Long race for the puck. Back to get it. Liljegren. He banks it around Nick Paul's stick. But Kucherov steals. And here come the Lightning again to point. Shoots one from the left. Save made by the stick and skates of Nedeljkovic. Just dropped down and held onto it. And we have a stoppage with 2:15 to go in the first period.
2: Yeah, Kucherov, man, very similar to Celebrini. He just kind of, he knows what he's doing a couple seconds before he does it. So he just, it's so effortless. His vision is incredible, and he's a pleasure to watch.
0: Now Braden Point's already extended his goal-scoring streak to three straight games and his point streak to five straight by scoring the first goal of the game. He's out there to take the face-off against Alex Wenberg of the Sharks. Point wins the draw. Kucherov pokes it back. Chernok at the point. Moves down the right side into the corner. Checked by Graf. The big 230-pounder is able to work it free for Tampa Bay. Point behind the net, though. Nice pursuit by Alex Wenberg to get in the way. Tie up his stick. And after a fashion, at least, the Sharks able to push it out of the zone. It's a race for the puck, but Point is a really good back checker. Gets back to control for the Lightning. Tampa at their own blue line starts up. Minute 49 to go in the first period. 3-1 Lightning. Down the left side, Point gets it to Kucherov. He waits, he throws to the slot. One-time shot right on net by Gonsalves. That's a nice save by Nedeljkovic as he drops down. And again, Kucherov just mesmerizing everybody with some brilliant execution.
2: Yeah, he's coming down the left side, and you can see from up top. I mean, it's much harder when you're at ice level, but from up top, you could see somebody was opening up in the slot, and Kucherov saw him 2 seconds before he made that play.
0: So the faceoff will come up to the left side of Alex Nedeljkovic, who entered the game at 6:46 of the first period after the Lightning took a 3-0 lead. Off the draw, scrambled in front of the Sharks' net. Sharks poke to the far side, and they chip it out to center ice. There's Radish back there with Moser to control. Put it off a stick. Celebrini falling down as he tried to reach it. Coming back the other way is Brandon Hagel for Tampa. He puts on the brakes, just waits for some help. Then he lifts the stick of Celebrini. The puck gets back to the point man, and here's Moser getting it from Radish, and he shoots one wide of the net. Celebrini, a little frustrated, goes behind the goal line and hammers Gensel. That causes a turnover. The Sharks able to poke it out to center ice. Here's Celebrini getting it, making the move one-on-one across the line. Little toe drag and a shot. Nice low pad save by Vasilevsky. Celebrini knocked down at the near side there by Moser as they push and shove. Fans reacting to that at the near side. Penalty coming up to the Lightning. This looks like Celebrini is ready to do a little more than wrestle. And Eklund is in there, too, against J.J. Moser. Hagel jumps in. Now we got a little scrum over there inside the Lightning zone, but the penalty is indeed coming up. We're in the final minute, two of the first period, 19:03. And let's get the call.
3: Tampa Bay number 90, 2 minutes for roughing.
0: Roughing on Moser. And so that's going to be a power play chance for the Sharks. Dan Boyle, as I said, the Lightning penalty killing has been struggling a little bit lately. The Sharks have a power play goal already. What an opportunity they've got here in the last minute of the first period.
2: This is a great opportunity to salvage a period that obviously started terribly for the Sharks. You come out of this period down one goal instead of three. I think you come out of there feeling pretty good about yourself after such a tough start.
0: Who do the coaches send out? They send out Wennberg to take the faceoff. Eklund, Toffoli, Celebrini, and Orlov. Nick Ball takes the draw for Tampa and doesn't win it. Toffoli chipped it back, trying to get it to the point, but Paul intercepted it, and he skates out for the shorthanded Lightning. He carries it up to the Sharks' line and softly dumps it in. Celebrini back to get it behind his goal line. 40 seconds left in this first period, and the Sharks start to move it forward. Eklund now to Celebrini. Celebrini skates out, moves to his right, up to the blue line. Backhands in deep. And Vasilevsky will leave it for Chernok there. He's met by the forecheck of Eklund. The puck skips free, and it winds up getting deflected over the top of the short glass, far side, and out of action. So a souvenir for a lucky fan who's wearing a Celebrini jersey.
2: Yep. 27 and a half seconds here. Would love to see a one draw and a shot at the net, crash and bang, and see if we can get out of this period with a 3-2 deficit.
0: Faceoff drops. Another face-off win for the Lightning. Maybe not, though. Nice job by Toffoli to steal that. Flings it around the boards. Orlov cross-ice. Celebrini's got it on the right point. Back now to Orlov. Orlov down to the right boards. Wennberg in the corner has it. 14 seconds left in the period as Wennberg moves it back behind the Lightning goal. Still stick-handling. Gives to Celebrini. Now to Orlov. Up top. Feeds it over to the left circle. Eklund cross-ice. Celebrini shoots. Save made by Vasilevsky. And that'll basically do it for the period. Maybe one more chance. Oh, Orlov fell down as he tried to reach that puck. Otherwise, it might have been one more opportunity toward the net. But at the end of one, the score is 3-1, Lightning over the San Jose Sharks. But San Jose will try to use the momentum to carry it over into the second period as they have 1 minute and 4 seconds of power play time. And that's the only way they've scored so far in this game. Pavel Regenda, his third of the season from Liljegren and Celebrini at 10:50, got the Sharks on the board. That was after the Lightning had goals from Brayton Point, Darren Radish, and Brandon Hagel to make it at that time 3-0. Got that? Shots on goal 14-8 in favor of Tampa Bay. At the end of one, it's the Lightning 3 and the Sharks 1. Stand by. We got more coming up on the San Jose Sharks Audio Network. At the end of the first period here at SAP Center at San Jose, it is a 3-1 Tampa Bay Lightning lead over the San Jose Sharks. Joining us from the Sharks dressing room is defenseman Tim Liljegren, who gets back into action after sitting out the last five games by being banged up. First of all, Tim, let's talk about the start of the game. Things did not go very well. I thought that one of the most important keys to today's game has got to be patience, the way that the Lightning pursue. Did you manage to feel that you got your groove back here at the end of the period?
4: Yeah, I think we got a little bit better as the game went on, but obviously not the start we wanted. But you know, we just have to try and work us back into the game here. Two periods left, so lots of hockey.
0: You had a front row seat to the chance that Regenda had on that great play by Celebrini before he actually scored the goal. Talk about that first, but then talk about just staying with it and creating the play that you did to get the goal that you got.
4: It was just got a pass from Mac, didn't have a lot of time, so just try to get it to the net, and Reggie made a nice play in front and scored, so it was good.
0: What's the story with the way your season has felt? You've had moments when you've been playing great hockey, then you get injured, you have to stay out for a while. How do you stay positive?
4: Just focus on next play, next game. It's you know, fun to be back, so just trying to do my best here to help the team win.
0: Well, we know you're doing that. How is it to play with Dmitry Orlov? He's a nice presence on that blue line.
4: Yeah, no, for sure. I also played some with him this year, so good to be back.
0: Okay, so you start the second period on the power play. A couple of things you can tell us that you want to work on to get better, to get back in this game.
4: I think just have a little bit more patience with the puck and obviously shoot some more pucks and win puck battles, I think, is a good one. So I think that's the keys.
0: Go get it. That's great advice, Tim. Thanks a lot for joining us.
4: All right, thank you.
0: That's Timothy Liljegren of the San Jose Sharks joining us between periods 1 and 2. The San Jose Sharks are trailing by the score of 3-1, but they've got the power play to start the second period, and the Lightning penalty kill has kind of struggled of late, giving up 7 power play goals in the last 6-plus games, including 1 so far today. We'll see if that plays out as a big storyline in the second period and as the game goes on. But right now, we'll go back to our studios for these timeout messages on the San Jose Sharks Audio Network. Underway with a faceoff at center ice, and the Sharks immediately get the puck, move up to the Tampa blue line, and go offside. And so they now have a little less than a minute of power play time as J.J. Moser goes to the box to finish out his roughing call that was issued in 1903 of period number one. 3-1 Lightning off the faceoff. Lightning pick up, and Hagel tips it back into his own zone. Cleared all the way down by Eric Chernak. And the Sharks back to retreat. They've got 45 seconds to make some hay out of this power play as Dmitry Orlov swings it over to Macklin Celebrini, and he starts to maneuver. A headman feed for Eklund. Racing down the left wing, walks across the blue line. He's checked, throws it around the boards. Toffoli let it go. Celebrini feeds it over to Orlov. Tried to slip to the bumper man. Nice play by Hagel to get his skate on that, and the Sharks have to go back to center to get it. Eklund, little back pass as he gets the zone entry to Toffoli. Moving in, dropped it off to Celebrini, right wing half boards. Hit exchange with Orlov, moves down low. Here's Eklund with it, throws to the front of the net, knocked aside. Kept in by Orlov, 10 seconds on the power play. Can the Sharks get it to the middle? They do. Eklund back to Celebrini, down low. Walking out of the corner, a centering attempt by Wenberg is blocked and cleared. And it's all the way down. That'll be it for the penalty, and Moser is back on the ice. It was one of those plays there by Wenberg. He tried to pass it. I thought maybe he should have walked in front and shot.
2: I think so. I think Chernak gave him the lane to take it to the net and had a good stick to cut off that pass. So maybe that's one of those where Wenberg should just take it to the net and see what happens.
0: Penalty coming up as Braden Point taken down, moving up to the Sharks' blue line. Pavel Regenda coming over to the referee and saying, what is that call all about? But they're saying that it is going to be a penalty against the man who has the Sharks' goal. Regenda getting a two-minute tripping call at 1:21. Off period number two, and so the Lightning power play will step on the ice for the first time. One of our keys, Dan Boyle, is patience. They're going to have to be very patient here as the Lightning can throw the puck around with a great deal of authority, and they have scored two power play goals on this road trip, 40% total.
2: Yeah, with Kucherov, man, it's going to be, he's one of those players you just kind of, you get mesmerized by what he's doing, and all of a sudden it's in the back of your net.
0: Now the Lightning start out with Point centering Kucherov and Gensel, and also back on the points here for the Lightning, Darren Radish is out there alongside Oliver Bjorkstrand. They're trying to get Bjorkstrand going. He hasn't been producing offensively lately. No goals in his last four games, but he always seems to play well against the Sharks, so maybe that's the thinking. Off the draw, Gensel poked it out toward the net, but it's wide. There, the Sharks win a battle far side of the ice. Good job by Colin Graf to chip it around the reach of Bjorkstrand and get it back down the ice. Medley against Regenda, 2 minutes for tripping at 1:21 of the second. Lightning 3, San Jose 1. Here comes Braden Point leading the attack to the Sharks line. Got it to Kucherov, trying to whirl his way through traffic. Lost the puck for a second, and the Sharks' Liljegren able to clear it back out. So San Jose's PK defense includes Liljegren alongside Mario Ferraro. Graf and Wenberg are up front. Here's Point on the attack. Dropped it back. Kucherov crossed the line. Back for Point. Slides it over to the left wing half-boards in the Shark zone. And there's Bjorkstrand with it. Watched by Graf, but he tosses back to the Point. Radish cross ice near side. Kucherov centering feed off of Point, and it deflected wide. Ferraro just settles the rebound down. He's going to kill the clock along the boards. Why not? Let the clock continue to tick on this penalty. Minute four to go on the call against the Sharks' Regenda. It's still loose back behind the net as they scrum for it in the Sharks' zone. And San Jose's totally content to let the clock tick here. Tampa Bay trying mightily to work it loose. Finally, it'll be picked back up by Gensel, and he swings to the point. Radish moves to his right. Sends near side. There's Kucherov. Oh, so dangerous. Holds the puck. Throws it across. Nice block by Ferraro. Deflected that wide, but Kucherov reached it behind the net and centered. Nobody home. Held in by Radish on the point. Kucherov shoot, score! Radish fired the puck. That got tipped down low. And up top, I think Braden Point's going to get credit for this, but Radish and Kucherov playing catch with it. That's a costly power play going against, as it is 4-1 Tampa.
2: Yeah, they were in the zone the whole time, sustained pressure. Had a couple looks at it, and then just a one-timer from the point, nothing too... I think Brandon Point got a stick on it as well. From the high slot there, high tip.
0: He was right in the middle of the hash marks, and Kucherov again just so good at taking his time, making the play. And, you know, Radish and Kucherov exchanging passes. Radish kind of released and went to the middle of the ice. I think that Point deflected it. It might have gone off of the defense, but I think it was Point We'll see what they call it here in just a second. Well, face off at center ice. Goal at 2:49 of this second period. So the Lightning striking early again for a second consecutive frame. They scored 2:36 into the game when Point scored his 10th. Now we'll wait for the official word on that fourth goal. Long change period for the Sharks. San Jose trying to get control in the neutral zone. They've got Celebrini's line back out there with Chernyshov and with Eklund. He's dumped in by the Sharks. Vasilevskiy in goal to our left just throws it off to his left side, and the defense able to chip it out. Jurgensen's at the Sharks' line trying to make the play there. Throws it away from traffic, and Sharks pick up, but they can't get it ahead. The Lightning just close off the lane so well. Right now, Eklund providing some problems for Jurgensen's. As Eklund combines there with Iorio to chip it back down the ice surface. And Tampa's got it with a 4-1 lead. 16:15 to go in period number two. They're still giving credit to the goal to Radish, so apparently it might have gone off a Sharks defense, but it did tip upward.
5: Yeah.
0: And again, a good shot by Radish at 2:49 of this second period. Get a stoppage of play here as the puck is deflected out, so they will drop it, looks like, inside the Tampa Bay zone with 16:10 left on the clock. Official word on the goal, Radish is 11th from Kucherov and Bjorkstrand. So Kucherov's got three assists, that's all.
2: That's it. Not even 4 minutes into the second period.
0: And Bjorkstrand getting on the scorebook sheet because, again, he had no points at all in his previous two games, but no goals in his last four. He's a guy that's been getting fourth-line time lately for John Cooper's team, but they're trying to get him back into the swing of things here. Same thing with Nick Paul. Yeah. He's just coming back from injury. He's missed most of the first part of the season. He's now they score again off the faceoff. How did that get wide open in front? Yanni Gourde? No, that's not who's out there.
2: James.
0: Dominic James, the fourth-line center, somehow getting the puck on his stick. It was poked forward. The Sharks lost control of it. It went off the skate of Bjorkstrand, and Dominic James, all by himself, had plenty of time to stick handle to the backhand and get it past Nedeljkovic to make it 5-1 Tampa Bay.
2: Yeah, that's where when you lose the puck, when you lose the draw, everyone's got an assignment. Everyone's got a player, and I think the guys went to sleep there because he should not be all by himself in front of the net like that.
0: Time of the goal, Dan, 3 minutes 55 seconds as Dominic James, who played his college hockey at the University of Minnesota Duluth, is going to get credit for his third goal in the NHL this year. The puck went off of Oliver Bjorkstrand, so he's probably going to get maybe the easiest assist of his National Hockey League career, as he never really handled the puck, but it did go off of him. So we'll see if they award that. Meantime, Sharks dump it down the ice. No icing on the play. It's behind the Tampa Bay goal line. There's Dastu with it. Loses the puck, recovers the puck, sends behind the goal line. Hit by Barkley Goodrow there against the defenseman Crozier. That caused a turnover. And here's Toffoli walking down the wing on the right side. Got the shot away wide. He's going to get it off to the right. Now taking a puck near side. Centering attempt by Barkley Goodrow. That was underneath the goaltender, but the Sharks couldn't bang it home. Lightning can't clear it either. As the fans looking for something to cheer about, they had it there with Barkley Goodrow getting an opportunity to try to sneak it through. But here's Bjorkstrand moving back to the Sharks line. Rips the shot from just inside the blue line. Might have gone wide, but goaltender Nedeljkovic said, you know what, I'm going to grab onto this and just get a stoppage.
2: Yeah, four goals down. Obviously, that was a really, really good attempt in front of the net by Goodrow there. Got the fans excited for a second. I think you just, cliche, but you start to get one, get it to 5-2, and then you see what happens.
0: Yeah, Barkley was trying to tuck it in there, and he got it in the middle of the goal crease. It looked like Dominic James got a piece of it and kept it out of the net. So, here we go. Off the faceoff. Ferraro against Hagel battling it out in the Sharks' end. Hagel got it back to the point. Chernock sends back to the right corner. Near side feed. Hagel shoots. Blocked in front. That's a good job by Alex Wenberg to block the shot, steal it, and skate out with it. Sharks moving right to left in the second period. Iorio gets the feed from Wenberg and shoots one in. Goes to the right boards. And Cirelli knocked down by Iorio's pinch. Now it's Wenberg to the point. Ferraro the shot. Tipped by Graf in front. Went wide. Rebound kept in Wenberg. Hands off. Far side. Toffoli the shot. Blocked by Chernock in front of the net. He's checked by Wenberg, but he shovels one forward. Through the reach of Hagel, back to the Sharks' line it goes. And Mario Ferraro back to control it. Banked it off the left boards, and it goes back down the ice. Interesting shift there. We had Ferraro and Iorio out there as a D pair, so no Sam Dickinson in that particular situation. We'll keep our eye on that As Doug Huda, the Sharks' assistant coach, deciding who to put out there defensively. Sometimes, as the puck goes out of play here, sometimes it's just because of the rotation. Sometimes it's for other reasons,
2: shake things
0: as
2: up.
0: It were.
2: Yeah, I mean, Sharks defense, not known to be an overall offensive group, are going to have to jump in the play here. Tampa's very good coming back, so we're going to need our fourth guy jumping in the rush.
0: Well, and here we go. Dickinson now is on the ice with Timothy Liljegren. So obviously things have changed around completely. The only guys missing from that are Orloff and Mukko Madulin. Maybe they're going to be together now. Celebrini loses the faceoff in the offensive zone to Brayden Point. Wild, I should say, the Lightning with a 5-1 lead. And San Jose back to control it at their own blue line. They feed it ahead. Chernyshov was looking for Eklund, but Moser lifted his stick and did not allow him to make the play. Getting it back, Dickinson. Got it to Celebrini. Loses on the check, recovers it. Put it through the skates of Chernyshov, and Brayden Point back to get it. And the Lightning have puck control. This is their top line. Point. Kucherov to Point. Here's Point to center. Veering to his left. Across the line. Cuts to the boards. Throws it back to the Point men. Here's a shot by Radish. Blocked by Chernyshov. Loose puck. Kucherov really hustling to it. Kicked it free. But Celebrini got back to make the defensive play. And he just lifts one out of the zone for the Sharks. 13:20 to go. Period number two. It is the Lightning 5 and the Sharks 1. San Jose had some life with that power play goal late in the first. But then, after they failed on the man advantage to start the second, Tampa Bay scored a power play goal of their own when Darren Radish got credit for it from Kucherov and Bjorkstrand at 2:49. And then, at 3:55, Dominic James made it a 5-1 lead with his third of the season. That was off a weird faceoff play that bounced away from Oliver Bjorkstrand, who got, as I said, one of the easiest assists he's ever had. Back behind the goal line now, Lightning zone. Tampa Bay just pushes it out at center, stopped by Dellandrea. Dropped it back for the D. Ferraro and Orloff out together. Orloff lead pass down the left. Here's Dellandrea holding the puck. Crosses the line. Tried the shot. Blocked by the D. Rebound poked through the crease and wide of the net. Skinner back there to try to get it. Regenda grinding it out. Now it's Dellandrea in the corner. Dellandrea, Regenda, and Skinner trying to get control of the play here. But Yanni Gourde wins it for Tampa. And the veteran throws behind his net. It'll be lifted out by Declan Carlisle, the defenseman, all the way to the Sharks' line. Weird bounce. Orloff lost it. Paul steals it. Tries to center in front for a wide-open Yanni Gourde, but diving down, blocking that play was Mario Ferraro. That might very well have saved a goal right there. Loose on the far boards in the Sharks' end. San Jose having trouble clearing it. Held in by Dastu for a second, but it hit traffic and knocked away. Little hit on Gourde there by Ryan Reeves. Puck comes all the way back to the Lightning line. Tampa Bay's Crozier sends it ahead, but a pass intercepted by a back-checking Ostapchuk. And now the Sharks are going to get called for a hand pass in the neutral zone, which is probably just as well because there wasn't much going on the play. And we get a stoppage with 11:43 to go in the second. The score at SAP Center at San Jose is the Lightning 5 and the Sharks 1. This is the San Jose Sharks Audio Network. Lightning 5, Sharks 1, 11:43 to go in period number 2. One of the interesting notes is that Tampa Bay defenseman Darren Radish has 2 goals, his 10th and 11th of the season. It is his third career 2-goal game. He has never scored a hat trick, and he was also not drafted. Now, how about this? The only hat tricks in the last 30 years by undrafted defensemen include Marc-Andre Bergeron of the Edmonton Oilers, Dylan Coughlin of the Vegas Golden Knights, and Dan Boyle of the Tampa Bay Lightning back in 2006.
2: I remember that one well against my old goalie, Henrik Lundqvist.
0: Against the Rangers, huh?
2: Against the Rangers, yeah.
0: Wow. Against the Hall of Famer.
2: Yes, sir.
0: Nice work.
2: Thank you.
0: Right here, the Sharks will do anything in their power to ensure that Radish does not get that third goal. Right now, they're down 5-1. They got bigger problems in the offensive zone. San Jose trying to get it. Chernyshov loses on the check, but gets it back. Celebrini picks up his pass, turns with the puck back now, and Iorio shoots a high one. I'm not sure if Vasilevsky knew where that was going, but it ended up going high over the top and off the glass. Led out to Hagel by Tampa Bay. Back to get it. Chernyshov covering up for his defenseman there very well. He throws it behind his own net for the Sharks. And San Jose starts the attack as the Lightning change on the fly. Dickinson, Celebrini. Made the move at the blue line. Tries to just dump it into the territory, and he did. Eklund, who was offside earlier, bumps his man far side. Good hit on Girgensons. That caused a turnover. Celebrini gets it back. Walks into the zone. Throws it across the ice for Eklund. Broken up by Moser. And here come the Lightning. Up the middle of the ice, they skate in across the Sharks' line. Girgensons, left wing side with Gourde. Got a man in front now. Trying to stick handle with the puck. There's Yanni Gourde with it. Throws it behind the goal line. That's Pontus Holmberg at the near side trying to get it. But he couldn't get control, and the Sharks break out. They've got a two-on-one. It's Skinner moving in. Shooting it. Save. Rebound. Star! Timothy Liljegren trailing the play. Gets credit for the goal. It was a two-on-one. In front of the net was Reginda, but Skinner was going to shoot that one all the way. It went off of the goaltender, Vasilevskiy, and Liljegren very alertly. He scores!
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1: The Lightning will try to take over, but a good defensive play there by Wennberg keeps it in San Jose's control. Instead, as he's checked by Point, Wennberg dumped it in deep. It winds up going back behind the goal line. Little race for the puck. Pretty soft pick right there by the defenseman Crozier on Graff, who was trying to get to the puck. No penalty will be called. And the Lightning managed to get it out. Those are the kinds of things you got to get away with.
2: Yes, absolutely.
1: Sent down the ice by the Sharks. No icing on the play, so Tampa Bay will be able to clear. Macklin Celebrini is getting the second assist on that goal, so he now has a couple of helpers in this game as well. 5-2 the score. Lightning with the lead. 9:06 to play, second period. A lot of time left in this one, folks. So it should be interesting the rest of the way. Orlov pinches in for the point to keep it in play. It was against Bjorkstrand. Cleared back out, though, around him by the Lightning. And so regaining the puck now. Barkley Goodrow shoots it in for the Sharks. Reeves and Ostapchuk going to forecheck. There's Goodrow going in for the hit. That causes a turnover, and Reeves had it, but he fanned the puck. And it was turned aside by Vasilevsky. That was a good opportunity for Ryan Reeves to get yet another goal. But this time, the puck was kind of turning on him as it arrived.
2: Yeah.
1: Picked back up by the Sharks. Offensive zone on the rebound of that play. Iorio loses on the stick check, so Reeves is back at center to recover. And he goes over to Orlov now. Back over to Iorio. Moves across the line. Iorio in deep, walking into the corner. Angle shot up high off the side of the net. Iorio gets his own pass off the net. Stops it at the near side now. He continues to stick handle with it. He tried to hand it off there to Goodrow, but he's going to have to take it himself in the left corner. Quite a shift for Iorio there in the offensive zone as he does his best Dan Boyle.
2: I was going to say, it looks like a 22 I know.
1: He did. He's been improving every single game for the Sharks, and he's showing the reason why Mike Greer elected to exercise his option on that waiver claim from the Washington Capitals to add to the depth that the Sharks have on D, especially among right-handed shooting defensemen. Iorio is still out there. He sends it ahead for Eklund off of his stick. Eklund's trying to reach for it along with Chernyshov. Can't get it. And getting it back, Hagel now for the Lightning. He'll skate it back the other way. From the red line, dumps into the right corner. Dickinson back to get it. Eludes the check of Hagel. Whips it around the boards. Intercepted at the slot. Gensel the drive from the high slot. Good stop there by Nedeljkovic. And he hangs on. We've got a break in the action with 7:22 to go in the second period. This broadcast is coming to you from SAP Center at San Jose. The score, the Lightning 5, the Sharks 2 on the San Jose Sharks Audio Network. Well, we've had a change on the second Sharks goal. Apparently, Pavel Regenda did get his stick or skate on it on its way in from Tim Liljegren. So take an assist away from Macklin Celebrini on the play. Official word of the goal at 9:52 of the second is Regenda's second goal of the game. Fourth of the season from Liljegren and from Skinner. So Liljegren's goalless drought remains at 48 games. That would have been his first of the year. But Sharks don't care. They make it 5-2, and they get some back into the spirit of things here.
2: Yeah, and again, like I said, the defensemen are going to have to jump in the play, get involved, because the Tampa Bay Lightning defense so far tonight, or today, I should say, has been pretty stingy.
1: Off the faceoff in the Sharks zone. Liljegren back to get it. Swings it up the boards. Eklund skating across the rink, hustling to it. Puts to the middle of the ice. Here comes Celebrini. 2-on-2. He bobbles the puck for a second. Recovers it. Gains the zone on the left wing. Backhands down. And again skating off the ice. Eklund got it. Celebrini hammered by Moser. Open ice. And there's Eklund coming right back at Moser. And they're going to fight. Moser went after for Celebrini a second time in this game. Got a roughing penalty in the first period. And now Eklund is going after Moser for going after Celebrini again. And they get separated by the linesman, but the fans here at the Shark Tank are going to really appreciate what William Eklund is doing, and I think the guys on the Sharks bench are too.
2: Yeah, Eklund, probably our smallest player, at a generous 5'11", 181, getting involved after seeing his teammate. I mean, Celebrini got rocked there, but I think everybody's fine, everybody's okay. Good to stick up for his teammate right there.
1: Eklund and Moser getting the penalties at 13 minutes and 7 seconds. Eklund gets roughing. Moser gets roughing, and we've got 4-on-4 for the next 2 minutes.

0: minutes. Fans did not like the way that Moser hammered Celebrini on the play, but you know what? You know, that's hockey.
1: Yeah, I was going to say, I mean, you never want to see a star. Yeah, it's a good hit, and it's part of the game, and Celebrini is a tough kid, and he's on the bench. He's fine. It was a good hockey hit.
0: So at 13:07 of the second, we've got a four-on-four skating situation. The Sharks have not scored four-on-four, and they haven't given up one either all season long. The Lightning have one goal four-on-four, and they've allowed three. So let's see if that string can continue. Pavel Regenda has two goals for the Sharks. San Jose down 5-2. Off the draw, Radish in the Sharks zone. They've got it. Oh, wait a second. They've given an extra penalty on Eklund, so it's a power play for the Lightning. Tampa Bay setting up. Kucherov near side has it. We'll get to that in a second on the official call. Kucherov sends it across the ice, but it's off a skate, and it's cleared out. So Eklund got a double minor. Moser got one, and Eklund got two penalties. Here comes Point. Sends it ahead. Kucherov to the Sharks line to Point. Racing in, throwing it to the front. What a save! No, yes, a stop. I can't believe he stopped that. For a second, I thought it might have crossed the line, but it did not. Good stop there by the Sharks' Nedeljkovic.
1: That was a great give and go by Kucherov and Point right there.
0: Yeah, Braden Point thought he had another goal, but not this time. Here's Point rushing to center across the blue line for Tampa. Puts on the brakes, goes back to Bjorkstrand, cross ice in the right circle. Kucherov shoots, score! Kucherov getting yet another point to make it 6-2 Lightning. So Kucherov has a goal. And he's got three assists.
1: Not only is he a very accurate passer, he's got a heck of a snapshot. Just picks his corner on the far side. And another four-goal deficit. It's going to be tough.
0: Now Kucherov gets credit for this goal. He's won the Art Ross Trophy three times already. This is goal number 20 on the season for Kucherov. So for Nikita Kucherov of the Lightning, he hits the 20-goal mark yet again. Of course, that's no big deal for him. He scored 40 goals three times. Eight times he's hit 30 goals. He'll do that again this year.
1: Yeah, he's a very special player.
0: So number 20 for Kucherov. We'll get the assist in just a second, but that makes the score 6-2 Lightning. This game is shaping up just like the one in Tampa last year, where the Sharks got blown out by the Lightning 8-1. But they won here 2-1. Right now, the Sharks in the second period go back to work again. Stopchuk putting the hit on his man. Knocked free by Tampa Bay. And Chernock's behind his own goal line for the Lightning. Exchanges with Dastu. Going forward to Paul. With a hit there by Ryan Reeves to dig it free. And now another big bump behind the net. Stopchuk with a hit on Dastu, and it's cleared back out by Tampa Bay. That line's at the end of their shift. Something tells me if they get out in the beginning of their shift and do a couple of those hits, they'll get involved in something more.
1: Yeah, you're down four goals here. I'm not sure we're going to come back and win the game, but you want to have, you know, the respect of each other and show some pride, and you're at home, and get in some good habits and finish hard and see where you land at the end of the game.
0: Now the Lightning have won six straight games, and in all seven games, including this one, as they go offside at the Sharks' line, they have scored four goals or more, which is just incredible to think about.
1: They're top six. Not only are they talented, but they all work hard, and they're all two-way players, very smart, and they look out for each other. They're in the right place, and I've been very impressed with their road game today.
0: With 4:44 to go in the second period, we've got a break in the action. The score is the Lightning 6, the Sharks 2. This is the San Jose Sharks Audio Network. Well, J.J. Moser is getting a lot of attention here from Barkley Goodrow as he stepped onto the ice after his penalty expired. A power play goal by Nikita Kucherov, his 20th goal of the season, his fourth point of the night, goal and three assists from Bjorkstrand and Point. But the Sharks making a point there with Barkley Goodrow leaning into Moser and saying, let's go, and off the faceoff, Ostapchuk challenges Moser. Moser says no. Now it's Reeves hammering Moser into the boards. Reeves is going after Moser. Moser is pushing back. Now we've got a scrum on the far side of the ice. Ostapchuk is in there also. And we've got a major harmonic convergence over to the right of the Sharks bench. Is everybody involved? All of the players on the ice scrumming, battling it out. The Sharks showing their displeasure at Moser after going after Macklin Celebrini two times in this game. First, William Eklund took him on. He's still in the penalty box. And now the entire Sharks team on the ice seems to be paying lots of attention to Moser after he came out of the penalty box for Tampa. Cirelli is being separated from Reeves and Moser. Now they're going after Moser again. Iorio is out there. Ostapchuk looks like he's ready to fight with somebody in the far side. Uh-oh. We've got Iorio pulling a man off of Ostapchuk. That would have been a third man in. That's Hagel, I think, over there with Ostapchuk. Down they go. Ferraro in front of the Tampa Bay net looks like he is going to start to battle it out. But he is wrestled onto the ice by one of the members of the Lightning, who I can't tell who it is from this angle. That's actually big Chernock there against Ferraro. That's a size mismatch. Chernock, 230 pounds, just sort of leaned on Ferraro and knocked him over. Meanwhile, Ryan Reeves and Moser are still being separated. Ryan Reeves totally upset. Moser saying, hey, wait a second. I'm not as tough as you are. And Reeves said, I don't care. Now they're being escorted to the penalty boxes. And it looks like it's a stunned Moser that's on his way in. As that all started right when he came out of the box for the faceoff, Barkley Goodrow went right up to Moser as if to say, you're going to get it.
1: And Ostapchuk did as well. He was talking to him the whole way. And
0: Ostapchuk challenged him first.
1: Yeah. I mean, I love to see it. I just talked about, you know, having respect, sticking up for each other. This may not show up on the scoreboard, but that's something where the players will learn that they got each other's backs. And they're protecting the best player in the game and your best player.
0: Ryan Reeves is on his feet yelling in the direction of Moser and Hagel. Hagel seems to be really upset with Reeves. Reeves yelling right back at him. This is inside the penalty box, through the scorer's table. The two players, Reeves for the Sharks, Hagel for the Lightning, yelling and screaming at each other. And now Barkley Goodrow is in there, leaning in at Moser and at Hagel. And the conversation continues inside the penalty boxes. So right now for the Sharks, we've got Reeves in there. We've got Hagel, we've got Ostapchuk in there. And we've got Goodrow in the penalty box. For the Lightning, Moser, Hagel, also in there. And I think Gensel might be stepping in too. He is. Now Gensel is gesturing in the direction of the Sharks' penalty box. Reeves continuing to point in the direction of the Lightning. Gensel pointing right back at him. This is going to get awfully interesting.
1: It just made the next 24 minutes all that much more interesting.
0: 4:21 to go in the second period. Time of all of these penalties, 15:39. We got to get this all straightened out here, as everybody that we mentioned is in the penalty boxes right now. Meanwhile, William Eklund is still sitting in there. He's got about 2 minutes to go on his penalty. So right now in the penalty box for the Sharks, we've got Ostapchuk, Eklund, Reeves, and Barkley Goodrow. Four players. They're still yapping it out to each other with the members of the Lightning in their box. Moser, Hagel, Gensel. We still do not have an official word on all of the penalties, as the referees, Brandon Schrader and Trevor Hansen, are meeting those out right now with the official scorer. So when we get the opportunity, we will give you the official call.
1: What this does, Russo, too, is this sends a message to the rest of the league. If you guys are going to come hit our 19-year-old superstar, you're going to have to answer for it. So this is a good thing, not just for tonight, but teams are going to watch tape, teams are going to watch replay, and they're going to know that, hey, if you're a player and you want to hit Macklin Celebrini, you're going to have to answer to a few of the guys. And yes, it's old school, but that's the way I grew up, playing the game, watching the game, and I don't mind it.
0: Nobody's left the building, that's for sure.
1: That's right.
0: As right now, Barkley Goodrow is chatting things over. He wears an alternate captain A, so he is talking things over with the officials leaning out of the penalty box. Looks like he might be asked to leave here as he stepped out of the box. And now he is making his way back to the San Jose Sharks dressing room. So Barkley Goodrow, he's probably getting at least 10.
1: Yeah.
0: But we're waiting to find out what all of the calls are here. You don't see this that often in the NHL. Let's get the calls now. I think we're going to get them here.
2: On the Tampa side, we got 59, 38, and 90 have minor penalties for roughing. On the San Jose side, 23 has 2 minutes for roughing and a 10-minute misconduct. 75 has 4 minutes for roughing, and 63 has a minor for roughing. San Jose is short for 2 minutes.
0: Okay, so they're going to give the Lightning a power play after all of this. Everybody for the Lightning. Boeser, Hagel, and Gensel each get two for roughing. Reeves gets a double minor for roughing. Ostapchuk gets a minor for roughing. And Barkley Goodrow gets two for roughing and a 10-minute misconduct. The fans don't like that. No misconducts for the Lightning. And I'm wondering if the conversation that Barkley Goodrow had just before the faceoff was dropped had anything to do with it.
1: Most likely, like I said, I mean, they're sticking up for their teammate and each other down 6-2. I don't mind seeing that. Like I said, not only will this take care of what's going on in the game today, I think it's going to transfer to other teams.
0: And how about this? And now they got to put somebody else in the penalty box to serve the extra minor. That's going to be Igor Chernyshov. So, go figure, the Lightning go on the man advantage here for the second time in this game.
1: A lot more room on the bench right now.
0: Yeah. There's only eight skaters there. Lightning power play. Tampa leading 6-2. 4 points already for Nikita Kucherov, and he's out looking for more. Kucherov to the slot. Point. Slides to the left. Bjorkstrand back to the point. Radish near side. Kucherov shot. Pinballs. Intercepted and cleared by Mario Ferraro. Ferraro and Iorio are the defensemen. Graf and Wenberg up front on the PK. Minute and a half to go on that extra penalty on Ryan Reeves. Here come the Lightning with a 6-2 lead, moving from left to right. Drop back for point from Kucherov. Now Cirelli across the line. Checked by Graf. Graf trying to grab it and clear it, but Kucherov reached in and kept it in play. But his pass across the rink intercepted and knocked down the ice by Iorio. Still, that killed off a few seconds on the Sharks' penalty. Minute 15 left now on the call against the Sharks. The extra penalty on Reeves is being served by Chernyshov. Here come the Lightning again. Here's Kucherov wending his way across the ice. Gaining the offensive zone with point. Gibbs to point. Checked by Liljegren. Knocked aside. Now it's Kucherov working it free. What a great job he did there as Radish now slides to Kucherov. Now to Paul in front. Tipped by Bjorkstrand wide. Lightning set it up again. Radish with two goals. Feeds near side Kucherov. Down low. Takes it back. Kucherov back to Radish. Shoot. Score! I think that's a hat trick for Radish. Man was in front. Nick Paul. It's 7-2 in favor of Tampa.
1: Yeah, I think so. Kucherov is going over to get that puck, so I think you're right. I think that's his third goal right there.
0: 16:53, the time of it. Darren Radish gets his first career hat trick. And as we mentioned, when you're undrafted and you come to the NHL, you're a defenseman, you don't get hat tricks too often.
1: How are you doing?
0: It's only the fourth time in the last 30 years that an undrafted defenseman has scored a hat trick. Most recently, March the 10th, 2021, Dylan Coghlan did it for the Vegas Golden Knights. Before that, Dan Boyle, Tampa Bay Lightning, January 23rd, 2006, against Henrik Lundqvist and the New York Rangers. And Marc-Andre Bergeron did it for the Oilers a couple of weeks earlier in March, or make that January 14th of 2006. That's it before today. So Radish now has 12 goals on the season, three of them today. And we'll get the official word of the assist in just a second. They just announced it. Here come the Sharks moving in. And it's bounced wide. Picked back up now. And Dastu throws it on the right wing side. To Holmberg, who's bumped by the Sharks' Dickinson. He pursued it, though. Dickinson got just enough of it, knocking down his man, and the Sharks get it back. Looking up by Celebrini. To the right across the line. Lead pass. Orlov takes it back. Shoots one. Save made. Rebound gloved down by Chernyshov. Throws one toward the net, but it's stopped there in front by netminder Vasilevsky. And so, 2:16 to go in the second period. Shots on goal are 20-12 in favor of Tampa. The Lightning have 7 goals. The Sharks have 2. And some of the penalties for the Lightning, at least, have expired here as Gensel, Hagel, and Moser all step out. Ostapchuk and Reeves are still sitting in the penalty box.
1: That's one thing about with Darren Radish, just to add to it. Victor Hedman goes down, McDonough goes down. It gives him the opportunity they may not have had those guys not been out. He's done a great job with the ice time he was given.
0: Ostapchuk's penalty has also expired. They opened the door for him to head back to the bench. So now the benches have more people on them. It's now Wennberg gets the puck in the offensive zone against Paul. Work behind the net. Backhands near corner to an open spot. Only Wyatt Reeves is in the penalty box serving out that double minor as the Lightning break out. But there were a lot of words exchanged and a lot of gestures inside the penalty box at each other. And we'll see if that plays out to anything in the rest of this game. 7-2 Lightning. Here comes Tampa back in. Little drop pass. Bjorkstrand sends down low. Centering pass in front. That's Carlisle, but he couldn't make the play to the slot into the net. He got the pass there, but he just couldn't pull the trigger. And Liljegren with a couple of assists today. Comes back the other way for the Sharks. Carries up to the Lightning line and dumps it ahead. Line change. Wennberg poking it toward the goal. Lost it for a second. Now he tries to recover it. Kicked it in the skates. Got it to Regenda, who bounces it off the boards. Iorio on the point. Shoots one. And that is deflected by the goaltender Vasilevsky over the glass and out of play. And so we get a stoppage with 1:23 left on the scoreboard clock here in period number two. And all kinds of activity. As we remind you, speaking of activity, that you can come celebrate our annual Sikh Heritage Group Night, January the 6th at the Tank. All tickets purchased through sjsharks.com/Sikh will receive a special Sikh Heritage Night scarf. 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Get your tickets now. Great fan base within the Sikh community in the Bay Area. It's just great to have them as a big part of the Sharks family. Face off left side of goaltender Andrei Vasilevsky. Off the draw, off a stick. Dastu picks up and clears the center ice. Skinner intercepts. He turns. And from the red line, he shoots one in. But nope, it goes out of play. And it goes up into the stands off the glass. And a souvenir for a lucky fan.
1: Yeah, sometimes you're going to have an off night, not play well. But I think tonight is not necessarily that case. I think the Lightning just got off to a great start. They're obviously a great team. They're well coached. They got a lot. Their stars showed up. Their goalie's playing well. So I just think, obviously there's a third period left to go here. But the Lightning have been by far the better team. And learning experience for the younger Shark players here.
0: Well, Kucherov has a goal and four assists now because he got the primary assist on that Radish hat trick. Nick Paul got the other assist. So Kucherov showing us what being an elite player is all about. 1 minute remaining in the second period. It's 7-2 Tampa. Kucherov's in the slot looking for more. Regenda intercepted that pass intended for him. Regenda's feed went on the left. Delandria carries it up to the red line and dumps in for the Sharks. Lightning can't clear. Dickinson keeps in. Winds it all the way around. Orloff let the puck go. Regenda on the point. Throws it toward the net wide. As right now, Gonsalves and Orloff going at each other at the near corner. Gonsalves gave him a little shot. Orloff came back with a left hand. And now they're yelling at each other as they're being separated by the linesman. 36.3 seconds left in the period. It was a simple pinch in the offensive zone by Orloff. And Gonsalves took exception to that. And Orloff did not like the way that Gonsalves handled things there in the confrontation as they're on their way to the penalty boxes, yelling and screaming at each other. And Orloff wants to go after him, but he's being held back by the linesman and escorted into the penalty box.
1: Yeah, normally the fans would be leaving right about now, but I think most of these people are going to stick around to watch what happens in the third.
0: Orloff and Gonsalves each getting roughing calls, it looks like. Time of these, 19 minutes, 23 seconds. So penalties galore here at the Shark Tank. And they had a little confrontation. Gonsalves took kind of a left-handed Orloff when he was in an awkward position. Orloff did not like that, wrestled him down to the ice. They got separated. But Orloff clearly taking exception to what Gage Gonsalves was doing there in the corner on what looked like a simple play in the final minute of the second.
1: Yeah, I mean, again, it's getting a little chippy, but the guys are coming together. Here's the replay right here. Yeah, he took an elbow. Gonsalves took an elbow, accidental elbow, and I just got not happy about it. And I just got a nice text from Dave Anderchuk that's listening to us right now. So, hi, Dave.
0: Dave Anderchuk,
1: yes, sir.
0: Great man in the NHL.
1: Yeah, just says hello. So, he's listening to us.
0: He scored a lot of goals.
1: Yes, he did. One of the best net front presences ever and best captain ever.
0: Faceoff dropped here. Lightning lead 7-2. 30 seconds to go in the period. Roughing penalties on Orloff and Gonsalves. And nobody's leaving this building, even though the score is 7-2 Lightning. Hagel back at his own blue line. Watched by Eklund. Throws it across the rink. Stopped there by Tampa. There's a pass back to Hagel on the right wing side. And moving in, that was from Carlisle. Gained the zone, but he didn't really have control of the pucks. It was taken back now. And here comes the Shark attack. Eklund, the offensive zone, spinning. He's got Celebrini in front. Stick handles, throws it across the ice. Iorio tried to drop it back, but no. That's it for the period. The clock goes down to zero. Time elapses. And so the result is a 7-2 Tampa Bay lead after two periods of play. Still penalties left for a minute 24 on Orloff for the Sharks and Gonsalves of Tampa. So we'll have that situation 4-on-4 as we start the third. But Orloff coming out of the penalty box and having a chat with the referee Trevor Hansen about those calls, expresses his disdain for whatever Gonsalves did. Macklin Celebrini is waiting for Orloff to come off the ice, as he does each period with all of his teammates. At the end of two, here at SAP Center at San Jose, the score is the Tampa Bay Lightning 7, the San Jose Sharks 2. A 5-point game for Nikita Kucherov, a goal and 4 assists. That is the highlight so far, along with a whole passel of penalties that are sure to carry over into the third period. It is a 7-2 Lightning lead after two. We'll be back on the San Jose Sharks Audio Network. Don't forget, tune in to each and every San Jose Sharks Audio Network broadcast by opening up the Sharks Plus SAP Center app. Looking at the right-hand corner, you'll see that live button, the listen button in the middle. Hit one of those, and we're on the air 24 hours a day. You can also find us online at sjsharks.com/listen. And when game action is going on, you can catch the play-by-play on one of our outstanding terrestrial radio affiliate stations that range from Fresno all the way to Eureka in Northern California. We appreciate all of those great stations and great fans that tune in. And right now, we've got a third period with the game not really in doubt, the Lightning leading 7-2, but certainly the tempers flaring a little bit here as the Sharks and Tampa Bay going through a passel of penalties so far in this game. 38 minutes in penalties for both teams combined. 24 for San Jose. Off the faceoff right now, Sharks in a 4-on-4 skating situation to start the third. They dump in, walking out of the corner, Celebrini trying the shot, hit something and deflected away. A stick went flying on the play too in the corner. Iorio keeps in with Eklund. Eklund holds it. Eklund stick handles. Eklund drops it off for Celebrini. Hangs onto the puck. Sends it toward the front of the net. It's off a skate. And it's into Vasilevsky. Eddie is able to hold on. That was Anthony Cirelli who lost his stick on the play. And now we get some more pushing and shoving a little bit after the whistle as William Eklund, who stood up for Macklin Celebrini in the second, got kind of jostled a little bit there by Cirelli, who gets his stick back now from Charles-Edouard Dastou. And now we've got the faceoff coming up deep inside the Tampa zone. Andre Vasilevsky in goal to our right for this third period. Has faced 16 shots and stopped 14. Right now there's 52 seconds left in a 4-on-4 situation with Gonsalves for the Lightning and Orloff for the Sharks in the penalty boxes. Barkley Goodrow is also in there for San Jose, finishing out his 10-minute misconduct that he received near the end of the second. Off the draw. Poked at by Wenberg, but defended well by Nick Paul. He skates behind his own zone for the Lightning with it. Paul sends it up the right side. Three goals for Darren Radish. Dropped it back behind his own net again as the Sharks forecheck. Colin Graffin. Alex Wenberg up front with Iorio and Dickinson on D. Lightning skate right to left in the third. Paul leads the way in. Met up there by the check from Dickinson, but he couldn't clear it out. Carlisle on the left side will stop it. Leave it for Gensel, who circles back to the point. Little drop pass for Nick Paul. Stick handles diagonally across the ice. Turns away from Dickinson. Now he drops it back to the right side to Radish, who moves into the right circle. Graff turns to him. Radish dropped it back to the point. That's offside as the Lightning's Carlisle unable to keep it in play. He tried to fake it, but that is offside against the Tampa Bay Lightning. So the two shots most recently that Radish scored on, the shots were well over 98 miles an hour. He has a bomb from
1: yes.
0: the top, and he becomes the second member of the Radish family to score a hat trick against the Sharks because his brother had one for the Rangers earlier this season. Taylor,
1: yeah, that's right.
0: But Taylor's a forward, so you expect him to score a hat trick once in a while, but this guy's a defensively somewhat oriented defenseman, but he's got that big shot.
1: Yeah, and when you got screening in front of the net, gives you a good opportunity every time.
0: Back to action in the third here, 7-2 Lightning. As the puck is off of the stick of Igor Chernyshov, and he topples to the ice as it goes over the boards and out of action. So they will whistle things down here. Where are they going to drop it? Looks like it's going to be in deep in the shark zone. So San Jose's got Ferraro and Liljegren on defense. And up front, the Celebrini line with Eklund and Chernyshov on the wings. Replying for Tampa, Gonsalves, Point, and Kucherov. Kucherov, 5 points in this game, a goal and four assists already. And the 7-2 lead for the Lightning. And off the draw, it's Kucherov losing on the combination check to Ferraro and Eklund. Eklund steals the puck, looks to the middle. Here's Celebrini with speed. Across the line, gaining the zone, but apparently the Sharks just ahead of the play and offside. So they whistle it down and bring it back. And back with Celebrini looking skyward and a bit of disappointment that he couldn't get that offensive scoring chance. I don't care if the score is 80-1. He's going to be working hard all the way to the end.
1: And he is, and that's the true sign of a professional right now. Down five goals, are you going to give up, call it a night, or are you going to try to work hard and get one? And obviously, chances are unlikely that you make a comeback, but you just absolutely never know. We saw the game in Pittsburgh, so why not?
0: Off the faceoff, Sharks win it. Ferraro dumps into the offensive zone, goes through the reach of Vasilevsky, back behind the goal line. The Penguins, I should say, the Lightning reverse it. Thinking about the Penguins, talking about that Pittsburgh game. And it's thrown back the other way now by Tampa, and they make it into the Sharks zone. Trying to tuck it in, sideboards there, stopped by Nedeljkovic off the attempt by Holmberg and Gergensen, side of the net. Jurgensen's and Holmberg grinding it out. Yanni Gord waiting for the puck to pop out of the pile with Liljegren and Ferraro fighting those two Lightning players. Tampa Bay comes up with it. Holmberg swung it to the point. Dostu cross ice. Here comes the play by Crozier toward the net, but it's wide. Now it's Holmberg against Chernyshov near sideboards. Chernyshov worked it free. Behind the Sharks goal line now, Liljegren and Ferraro move it out. Liljegren, kind of a hurried pass, knocked aside. So Ferraro picks it back up and throws it up the middle. And here comes Eklund. Eklund through center on the right wing side. Makes a little juke. Comes across the blue line against Crozier. Cuts into the right corner. Fights for it, but he got outnumbered there as the Sharks were changing on the fly. Rebound cleared out. Nice job by Iorio to step in front of that. And Iorio at the red line just shovels it back into Lightning territory. And the Sharks complete the line change as they get Delandria, Skinner, and Regenda out there. Pavel Regenda with a couple of goals here in this game for San Jose. And now it's on the right side in the neutral zone. Skinner, lead pass, Orlov skates across the blue line, shoots one toward the net. Vasilevsky makes the stop, and he's able to hold on with 3:19 gone by in the third. 7-2 in favor of the Lightning. I want to remind Sharks fans, you can upgrade to a three-game plan today. Don't miss out on the biggest nights of the year. 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
1: Well, most of these people are probably on their way home to watch the Niners game right now, but a lot of them are sticking around to see what we have in store for the third period here.
0: Well, so far, tempers haven't flared just yet, but off the faceoff, Sharks have it. Offensive zone, Iorio dumps it into the right wing corner as he was pressured. Picking it back up, Wenberg on the right boards. Went back to Iorio, who gloves it down. Calmly backhands to Wenberg, who turns away from Cirelli and moves down the right boards with it. It could be an Olympic battle between Sweden and Canada there as turning. Wenberg tried to center it in front, but the Lightning able to break it up. Here comes Hagel now on the right side for Tampa into the Shark zone. Checked by Iorio. The Lightning throw it back. Now it's Moser shooting it for the net. Blocked. Loose puck. Far side. Grabbed by Hagel finally. Back to Radish for a shot. Wow, what a bomb that was. And it was wide again of the net. Picked back up near side by Gensel. Lightning continue to press as they lead 7-2. Hagel, little drop pass for Gensel. Gensel can't make the play. Worked loose. Kept in for a second by Moser, but Graf tipped it out of the zone. Good hard work there by Graf. And the Sharks will make the line change with 15:40 remaining in the game. 7-2 Lightning. Tampa Bay has three goals from Darren Radish. As we said earlier, his brother Taylor also had a hat trick against the Sharks earlier this season. That was for the New York Rangers the night that Macklin Celebrini had 5 points.
1: Right.
0: The Sharks won at Madison Square Garden. That was the first step forward for the Sharks this season. San Jose back into the offensive zone now. 15:13 to go in the third. Ryan Reeves out with a nice little body check on his man, Gonsalves. Reeves worked it free. Regenda knocked down his man. Crozier down on the ice as Regenda put it back to the point men. Now Liljegren moving in. Cutting back behind the goal line. Back to Dickinson. Fires one. Stick save made in front And the rebound bounces off of Vasilevsky, goes to the far side of the ice, and it's cleared back out by Tampa. Good one-on-one there at the end of his shift for Dickinson. One-on-one against Point. He won the battle, threw it back into his own end. And now it'll be Liljegren pushing it forward on the right as the Sharks change. They get the Celebrini line back out there. Celebrini, nice little body check on Chernok, who's much bigger than he is. Puck goes loose over to the left wing corner now. Celebrini looking for his man there, far side. Macklin getting back on the back check, getting a little piece of Holmberg. Holmberg holds it, carries up to the Sharks line, lost it on the stick check there. Good job by Orlov to reach in there. And the Lightning pick back up. Could be icing. Here it is, as it goes from behind the red line all the way down into the Sharks area.
1: This is, you never want to be down five goals, obviously, but I know as a player, I would take this 14 minutes here of ice time that and try things like, this is almost practice in a way where you're going to try some things that you may not try in a normal game to see what works, what doesn't work, but get in some good habits.
0: Lightning 7, Sharks 2. San Jose trying to get to the puck. Celebrini lost it. Holmberg takes it back for Tampa. Stick handling up the middle. He's checked as he hits the Sharks line. Shovels one in with a backhander. Right in there was Yanni Gourde to grab it. Went back to Radish. Beats it cross ice. Moser keeps it into the point. Gensel just got high stick by Orlov. That's going to be a penalty on the Sharks. And we get the whistle and play is called. Kind of an inadvertent play there in the confrontation. Gensel and Radish, you should say Orlov. And Orlov is on his way to the penalty box. He doesn't seem to like it. But
1: we never do.
0: On his way in. Well, who does? It'll be a power play for Tampa Bay at 6:13 of the third. This broadcast is coming to you from SAP Center at San Jose. The score, the Lightning 7, the Sharks 2. This is the San Jose Sharks Audio Network. 13:47 to go, third period here at SAP Center at San Jose. Fans having a good time in spite of the fact that the team they're rooting for, the Sharks, are trailing Tampa Bay 7-2. Last season, the Sharks got blown out 8-1 by the Lightning in Tampa, but won the game a year and a day ago here at the Shark Tank 2-1 in a defensively-oriented struggle. So who knows, maybe in a couple of weeks when we get back to Tampa, we'll have the defensive game on the road.
1: All right, sounds good to me.
0: Off the faceoff, Dastu throws to Cirelli. Sends it back to the point. Lightning on the power play here with Orlov in the penalty box. Hagel moves in on the left side. Back to Dastu. Stick handles. Back to Hagel near side. Holds it. Watched there by Iorio. Circles with it. Behind the back pass. Back. And there's a shot by Dastu. Glove save made. And covered by Nedeljkovic.
1: Yeah, I think they got, 7-2. John Cooper likes to put a different unit out there that we would probably normally see. But still the same shot from the back end. One-timer. Good save by the goalie.
0: Kucherov's still out there, too.
1: Yeah, well, he's got
0: 5 points.
1: Career high 6 points, I think I read somewhere. So
0: I believe that's correct. Face-off drop. Sharks have it. And they spin a pass around the boards. All the way down it goes. So Nikita Kucherov. Cookie time for him.
1: Yeah.
0: Most points he's ever had. He scored 6 points twice in his career.
1: Wow.
0: He's had 5 assists once in his career. He's within striking distance of that. 1 goal, 4 helpers for him. Now the puck is in the Shark zone. Overskating it there for a second was Holmberg. So Ferraro grabs it, and he clears. Minute to go in the power play with Orlov in the box. Iorio and Ferraro step off. Dickinson and Liljegren step on. Up front for the Sharks on the PK, we've got Dellandrea along with Graf. As the Lightning move on the attack, Kucherov drops it back to point. He streaks through center across the line. Little maneuver by Bjorkstrand. He has his stick lifted by Dellandrea, and it's grabbed by Graf, and he clears. Nice teamwork there by the two Sharks penalty-killing forwards. 35 seconds left on the penalty call against Orlov. 7-2, Lightning leading it. Crowd is quiet for obvious reasons by that score. As Kucherov gives to point on the right, checked by Graf. Kucherov got it back. Backhands toward the slot, knocked away there by Liljegren. Gensel was racing toward the net. That would have been a good scoring chance.
1: Yeah, Kucherov has been on for the entire power play, so yeah, it is cookie time, I think.
0: Yep, here he is again. Looks like he's got plenty of energy. Kucherov through center, across the blue line, stick handles, goes toward the net. Fans on the passes. He's checked by Iorio, but he gets a second chance back to point. Now to Radish, now to Bjorkstrand near side. That's it for the power play as Orlov's back out there. Bjorkstrand slaps it toward the net, blocked by Iorio. Centered over there toward the side of the net. Gensel was there. It was blocked. Here comes Celebrini, racing up the left side. Makes a nice little toe drag to try to get around Point, but Point maintained his possession and his perseverance, and he was able to knock it aside at the last second. Over to the right side of Vasilevsky. It is a 7-2 Tampa lead with 11:20 remaining in the game. Big scrum for it far side. That could result in something after all the penalties earlier, but it doesn't again as Gensel is able to clear up to the Sharks' line. As far as that goes, Holmberg couldn't play it. Chernyshov does. And Igor Chernyshov skates up to the red line and shoots in. Could be Celebrini in front of the net. Had a backhand chance. Fanned on it. Went wide. And I think that's going to draw a penalty. That's why he couldn't shoot the puck. He got hacked. Yep. So we're going to get a Sharks power play here. As 11 minutes remains in the third period. Barkley Goodrow's 10-minute misconduct has expired. He comes out of the penalty box. They called him for slashing. That's what I thought it was. At 9 minutes of period number three, Yanni Gourde, who began his career in the Sharks organization as a member of the Worcester Sharks, takes that slashing call. He never played for San Jose. He chose to sign with the Lightning organization when he became a free agent at the end of his AHL deal, and all he did was win a Stanley Cup, play with Barkley Goodrow, actually, as a line mate. Here comes the Sharks' power play once again.
1: Yeah, again, same thing. Down 5 goals here. Power play. Execute. Try some different plays. Try some things that see if it works or not.
0: Macklin Celebrini gets the drop from Orloff. Skates up the middle of the ice. Sharks on the man advantage here. They get to the blue line. Celebrini tapped it in. Almost cleared, but kept in by Wenberg. Back now to Eklund, who stops. Shoots. 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Rebound left corner. Centering attempt goes across the ice near side. Toffoli feeds back to the point. Orloff the shot up high. Save made. Rebound in front. But it's poked to the right corner by Eklund. He recovers. Back to Toffoli. Back to Orloff. Back to Celebrini. Left circle shot blocked by Chernak of Tampa. Celebrini gathers the rebound. Slides it back. Toffoli stops it with his glove hand. Feeds it with his stick to the left. Over to Orloff and now to Celebrini far side. Celebrini walks into the left circle against Hagel. Throws it toward the front of the net trying to set up Toffoli. Batted away there by Moser, and it's cleared all the way down. Nedeljkovic, way out of his net, fires it forward, all the way up to the blue line of the Lightning, and that's where Toffoli will tip it into the offensive zone. 48 seconds to go on the power play for the Sharks. Second unit out there. Here's Skinner taking it, walking to the slot, shooting it from the left circle, actually, and it's saved by Vasilevsky up into the crowd after the whistle.
1: Yeah, Vasilevsky hasn't had too much rubber thrown at him, but that was a really good save there from Skinner.
0: Well, Jeff Skinner had that power play goal last game against the Minnesota Wild. His first power play goal, actually, in a couple of years. He never really got on the man advantage when he was with Edmonton last year. But in all his years in the NHL with Buffalo and Carolina, he got plenty of time there. Right now, he's on the second power play unit. He will take the faceoff against Nick Paul. Sharks win it. Down to 38 seconds on the power play as Liljegren hands off to Chernyshov far side. He stick handles, look for somebody to pass it to. Finds Graf down low. Walks into the left corner, stops, takes a look, feeds it back to Chernyshov on the boards. Now to Liljegren, now to Skinner on the right circle. Skinner holds on to it. Shoots it toward the front of the net. He was hoping for a tip from Bergen. He didn't get it. And the Sharks hold it in with 16 seconds left on the power play. Well, down low, Regenda. Now far side feed, Chernyshov shot high and wide. Rebound cleared by Paul all the way down, and that'll basically do it for the San Jose man advantage. It's their third power play in here. 1-for-3, Regenda with the only power play goal today. He's got both Sharks goals. And right now the penalty is over on Gourde, and he's back on the ice and heading into the fray for Tampa. 7-2 Lightning. Here comes Holmberg. He's got Gourde on the right. Gives him the puck. Yanni across the line. Lead pass for Gergensen, trailing the play a little bit, but they missed connected. Delandria, nice little body check there on Gergensen's behind the net. It's centered in front. Holmberg had a chance. Good save by Nedeljkovic. Rebound to the slot by Dastu, but it's tipped wide by Gergensen's, and he had his stick down in front. Another chance potentially there for Gergensen's, but he lost it. Regaining it back now for the Sharks is Iorio with Ostapchuk. They send it across the rink, and Ferraro throws it from behind the red line off the stick of Goodrow ahead of the red line and all the way down. Because of that, no icing on the play. 8:05 to go, third period, 7-2 in favor of the Tampa Bay Lightning. Lightning just hanging out behind their own net. Dostu, best defenseman in three different leagues before finally getting a chance in the NHL. It's been a nice story. It's now Dickinson knocking his man down on the dump in. That's going to be a penalty on the Sharks defenseman Sam Dickinson as he hammered Braden Point back there. And Dickinson is on his way to the box, much to the chagrin of all of the fans here at the Tank at 12:08. When we come back, the Lightning will have the power play with the score 7-2 Tampa. 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Bid generously and be a part of making the Bay Area a better place. Really good to cooperate with the San Jose Earthquakes on that Bay Area Unite event. Right now, in front of the net, little backhand shot by the stick of Brandon Hagel, sticked away there by Alex Nedeljkovic, as the power play is on for the Lightning after the penalty for tripping on Dickinson of the Sharks at 12:08. 7-2 Tampa. Hagel sends it across the rink for Gonsalves, checked away by Ferraro. Gonsalves got it back on the far side, whips it rink-wide. Hagel stops it left side, and Dostu on the point shoots. That is knocked away by the glove hand of Nedeljkovic. Rebound behind the goal line, grabbed there and cleared by Iorio all the way down. So in goal to our right, Vasilevsky makes the stick stop, leaves it for Charles-Edouard Dostu, one of the all-time great names in the league. Now here comes Gonsalves now at center. Got the Dostu pass and shoots one in. And Orloff back behind his own goal line, checked by Nick Paul and Anthony Cirelli. They fight for control of it, grinding it out back behind Nedeljkovic. 6:50 to play in the period. 57 seconds to go on that penalty on Sam Dickinson. Finally, the Lightning work it free. Gonsalves fell and poked the puck to the near side. Hagel gets it back and guns it around for Cirelli. And as you can tell, the Lightning have a group of second and third power play units here with the 7-2 lead. They send it back to Hagel near side. Brandon Hagel walks into the left circle, throws toward the slot, off the stick of Ostapchuk, who's out there with Barkley Goodrow. Goodrow tried to poke it out, couldn't do it. Held in Dostu to Hagel near circle across the rink. Wide open there was Gonsalves, but it bounced off his stick. 20 seconds on the power play as the Lightning throw it around. Hagel behind the back pass to the middle. Dostu trying to feed it across. That's a great play by Orloff to steal it and to clear.
1: Yeah, the intensity's obviously gone down a tremendous amount now here, so it's just a matter of not getting hurt, staying healthy, staying with some good habits, and finishing this game off right.
0: Here come the Lightning. Gourde leading the attack, getting around Celebrini's check. He stick handles up to the Sharks' line, throws it on the right wing. Holmberg stops on the right wing, dropped it back. Here comes the shot, and it's wide for Chernock. Chernock gets it back from Moser. Shoots another one toward the net with traffic in front, but whistles wide of the goal. Rebound kept in. Gergensen's tosses toward the net. That penalty is over as Celebrini chips it down the ice. We're going to get an icing call here against San Jose as the puck crosses the goal line, and we have the whistle. Well, we did a little bit of a check of history, and we wanted to find out the last time a pair of brothers each had hat tricks against the same opponent in the same season. And it happened back in 1982-83, a long time ago. And this is probably not going to be a surprise when you hear it. Peter and Marian Stachny.
1: Okay, that would have been a guess, yeah.
0: Against Pittsburgh, the same team back that season. Peter Stachny was one of the great players, I'll tell you.
1: He was when he was with the Nordiques. Pain in the butt.
0: Yep. And at one point, all three Stachny brothers were on that
1: team.
0: Right. There were a couple of games in which they got most of the points.
1: Yeah.
0: Right here, the Lightning have a goal and four assists from the man who they get most of the points from. Is a stick save by Nedeljkovic. Goes up over the glass and out of play. That's, of course, their top guy, Nikita Kucherov. He's got his 20th goal of the season, and he's got four assists. And the Lightning lead the Sharks 7-2 with 5 minutes to play in the third period. Back after this on the San Jose Sharks Audio Network. Well, we've been watching the Sharks' defensive pairs, and we have not noticed Shakir Mukhamadulin since really the first period. And we have been informed that he's not returning to the game. He's obviously been banged and bruised a few times this year. And in fact, there was a chance last game against Minnesota that he wasn't going to play, but at the last minute he said he felt well enough to go. And so he's off, and he's not coming back.
1: Yeah, well, I mean, at this point, you know, with the score what it is, I think it's probably best to keep him off the ice no matter what he has and try to save him from any further damage.
0: 5 minutes to play in the third. And we have a great point face-off here against Wenberg, and Wenberg wins the draw for the Sharks. Alex Wenberg named to Sweden's Olympic team yesterday. That was a big thrill for him. As right now, here is Braden Point at his own blue line, loses on the check to Wenberg. Wenberg had a man, Dickinson, breaking for the offensive line, but his pass got deflected back. And now the two guys go back in their own zone to try to get it, but it pops in front. Dostu feeds it over. Gonsalves in front! And Point couldn't shoot it. He was being checked. Gets it back. Another chance. Wenberg blocks that. Lightning swarming, looking for an eighth goal in this game. The Sharks have allowed 7 goals. That's a season high. And it's happened a number of times this year. But you don't like to see it happen, I'll tell you that. Most goals the Sharks have allowed in the game. It's the fourth time, most recently at Vegas just before Christmas. They also lost 7-1 against Washington. 7-6 in overtime on the 11th of October against the Anaheim Ducks. That's it so far as giving up that many goals this year for San Jose.
1: Yeah, that's a few too many, Dan.
0: Yep. Here come the Sharks in. Regenda shoots. Score! Hat trick for Pavel Regenda. He gets it in the slot of the simple dump in. And Regenda is the lone bright spot for the Sharks in this game, picking up the 3-goal hat trick. And that makes the score the Lightning 7 and the Sharks 3.
1: Well, I mean, if there's one positive thing to come out of it, obviously Regenda gets his third of the night. I would imagine it's his first hat trick. And hats off to him, no pun intended, but just a big in front of the net, grabbing a rebound, putting it through.
0: Regenda had never had more than one goal in a game ever in his NHL career. Had a couple of power play goals, and now he has a hat trick. As the soccer balls also given out are flying out of the ice too for the fans. 3:49 to play in the game. Regenda getting his fifth goal of the season. And that's basically going to be the final real highlight of this contest and the only one we can talk about when it comes to the Sharks. So here we are. They're cleaning things up. Your thoughts, Dan Boyle, on the rest of this one?
1: Well, again, I thought the Sharks got off to a terrible start. The Lightning were just significantly better. Again, not sure if it was the 1 o'clock game or whatever, but the top guys, Kucherov, Point, Hagel, all those guys showed up. And, I mean, the positives are obviously beside the hat trick. I love the team responding to Mac getting hit. I love the Reeves line afterwards, kind of letting the Lightning know and other teams know that if you are going to come after a 19-year-old superstar, you are going to have to answer for it, and we are a team, and we are sticking together. So not a ton of great things here, but the Sharks were matched up against just a much better hockey team than they were today, and we're going to have to dump this one in the trash and move on.
0: Now the Lightning will win their 7th straight game. This is their 25th win of the season, and really most impressive stat in my mind is the fact that the Lightning are going to be now 14-4-3 on the road.
1: Yeah, I mean, again, another, I think with Cooper and the guys that they have, with the matchups that other teams can get against them, it doesn't matter. They can throw on any of those four lines and obviously are not fazed by being on the road whatsoever.
0: Lightning 7, Sharks 3, that goal by Regenda, his third of the night, fifth of the day, 15th, fifth of the season from Jeff Skinner. So Skinner's got a 2-game point scoring streak, is off the faceoff in the Sharks zone. Lightning have it. They lead 7-3. And it's Crozier with Gourde back behind the Sharks net. Gourde double teamed there by Orlov and Ostapchuk. And Ostapchuk worked it loose. Reeves couldn't clear it out though, and it's kept in by the Lightning. In the left corner again. 3:18 to play in the third. Gourd got it back to the point with a shovel pass to Carlisle, who reverses the puck, and it comes around the boards to the right wing side. Orloff back to get it, but the Lightning grabbing it. Holmberg looking for something here as he stick handles with it. Throws it off of a skate of Reeves. Intercepted there by the Sharks. Goodrow and the Sharks veteran able to push it out of the zone. 2:55 to play in the third. And it is a 7-3 Lightning lead. This has not been one of the Sharks' performances they want to remember in any way. I don't even think Pavel Regenda wants to remember it, even though he's got a hat trick.
1: Yeah.
0: Right now, here comes the attack for Bjorkstrand. Jumps into the offensive zone for Tampa. He's got it in the corner. He centers it out in front. Little drop pass by Paul. Here comes the shot by Chernak, deflected wide. Rebound off to the right side at the Sharks' goal. Grabbed by Dickinson. Banks it off the right boards. Chernyshov at center. Shoots in. And Eklund gives chase, but going back in there to get it there behind the net was Vasilevsky, the goaltender. And the Lightning hold on to the puck. And they try to clear. They can't do it. 2:09 left third period. And now it is the Lightning starting to move it out. Nick Paul's got it. Notice that we haven't seen Kucherov for quite some time here.
1: No, yeah, I think on the one power play he wasn't on. I'm not sure if they're just going to...
0: His day's over.
1: Yeah, I think he's getting that early hook.
0: Might get one more shift. We'll see. Meantime, it's cleared back out. Kucherov's got 5 points, one short of his career best six that he's had in a game. Kucherov has done that. 6 points in a game twice in his career. That'll be a minute 35 remaining in this one. 7-3 Tampa. Lightning pick it up. Gourd puts it off the right boards. Carries into the Sharks zone. Gave it away. Regenda stopped it there. It's loose behind the Sharks net. Holmberg tried to center it. Intercepted by Orloff, but he throws it out. Orloff bumped a little bit. Let's not forget, Mukha Madulman has not been in since the first period. As right now, in the offensive zone comes San Jose. Skinner in there with Delandry and Regenda. Regenda working it free in front of the net. He has a backhand chance. Save made by Vasilevsky. Hey, Regenda's got three. Why not work for more? He wants to stay in the NHL. All right, now the Lightning pick back up, and they throw it down the ice. There will be no icing as Girgensen beats everybody to it. He's bodied up by Regenda. Inside the Sharks zone. 48 seconds remaining in the game. And Ty Delandry at the near side. Stick handles up the right boards. Gets out of the zone. Gets to the red line. Tried to shoot it forward. Knocked away. Dickinson trailing the play, recovered it, and banked it off the boards, but it goes up into the netting on the dump-in. That was from center ice. They should bring this face-off out to center, which they will, with 32.4 seconds remaining in the game. And the Sharks have the Ostapchuk, Reeves, Goodrow lineup in case there's any trouble that anybody wants to cause here.
1: I don't think the Lightning will want to get involved in that.
0: Nope. James is out there. Gonsalves checked by Reeves. Reeves poked it forward. Sharks just want to finish the game with a solid shift. As right now, it's Dickinson dumping it in. Lightning zone. Winds up. 18 seconds left in the game. Lightning back to get it behind their net. They feed it forward. Gonsalves cleared it out. This should be icing. As it is, icing. Dickinson getting back. That was close to getting waved on.
1: Well, he looked like a veteran right there. You try to skate back. You're trying to show the referee that you're skating as hard as you can when you're really just coasting and letting the puck beat you back. So, already in a short career, that was a veteran move right there, and earns the icing.
0: See, that's the kind of analysis that only a great defenseman can give you.
1: I used to pump those legs like I was going 100 miles an hour, and I was going about 5 miles an hour, and I earned myself a few icings over my career.
0: We'll have to look for that for the rest of the season. Meantime, in the neutral zone, final seconds ticking off as the Lightning dump it into the Sharks zone. The horn sounds, and this game is unceremoniously over. The Lightning come out to congratulate their goaltender, Andrei Vasilevsky. In the third period, the shots were 8-6 in favor of San Jose. Totals for the game, 26 for the Lightning and 22 for the Sharks. But Tampa Bay, on the strength of a marquee performance by one of their marquee players, Nikita Kucherov, a goal and 4 assists for 5 points, have a 7-3 victory. All 3 goals for the Sharks scored by Pavel Regenda, his first career hat trick. And on the other side of the ice, a hat trick for Darren Radish, the second member of the Radish family to get 3 goals against the Sharks this year. And that pretty much sums it up.
1: Yeah, again, not a game that the Sharks are going to be happy with, beside Regenda. Askarov chased early after an onslaught by the Lightning right out of the gate. And there was a little glimpse there after the first goal, but it was all Tampa tonight.
0: Once again, the final score. The Lightning 7, the Sharks 3. San Jose's three-game winning streak is over, and the Tampa Bay Lightning have won 7 games in a row. Stand by. We get more coming up on the San Jose Sharks Audio Network.
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0: I'm Dan Rusinowski, along with Dan Boyle, back at SAP Center at San Jose. Sellout crowd of 17,435 fans on hand to witness a disappointing result from the Sharks' perspective. A big win for the Tampa Bay Lightning.
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1: Because Detroit lost today at the hands of the Pittsburgh Penguins. So this is a pretty big win for the Tampa Bay Lightning. When we come back, we will have our instant replay as to how it all happened. That's coming up next on the San Jose Sharks Audio Network.
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1: It's time for the Sharks' instant replay of a disappointing result in afternoon action at SAP Center at San Jose. Final score in game number 41 of the year, the halfway point of the campaign, the Tampa Bay Lightning 7 and the San Jose Sharks 3 in front of a crowd of 17,435 fans. The Sharks wanted to make sure that they were on their game from the start of the contest against the Lightning. As we have the results as they all happened, and they aren't good. Tampa Bay would take a 1-0 lead at the 2:37 mark of the first period when it became pretty obvious that their top line of Brayden Point, Nikita Kucherov, and Gage Gonsalves was really flying. Kucherov feeds it back. Now here's Point moving and shooting it. Score! Exactly what we're talking about. The Lightning managed to break out with Kucherov and Point. They exchange passes, and Point finishes it off with a hard wrist shot from the left circle. Lightning 1, Sharks nothing. It happened just as quickly as that. Also involved in the play was the defenseman Max Crozier, who picked up the primary assist on Point's 10th goal of the season. Crozier and Nikita Kucherov assisted. The start of a memorable afternoon for Kucherov, who ended up with 5 points, and he extended his point-scoring streak to 7 straight games with that assist. Meanwhile, Point would pick up a goal in his 3rd consecutive game and extend his point streak to 5 consecutive contests, and already it was 1-0 in favor of the Lightning. Speaking about memorable afternoons, how about Darren Radish? Radish coming up with a play in front to make it 2-0 at 4:08, and it was the start of a 3-goal game for him. Kucherov feeds it far side. Score! Darren Radish, walking in from the position of his point, was on the faceoff dot right wing side, and Kucherov, mesmerizing everybody in the corner, fed it to Radish, and he blasted one. It gets through Askarov, and suddenly it's 2-0 Lightning. That was at 4:08 of the first period. Radish, his 10th, first of 3 goals on the game. Kucherov, the assist, along with Gonsalves, and it was the Lightning 2 and the Sharks nothing. The Sharks tried to get their groove back right away. It's always important. In fact, a timeout was called by head coach Ryan Warsawski at the 4:08 mark after that Radish goal. But it didn't seem to matter. At 6 minutes and 46 seconds of the first period, it was the end of the afternoon for Yaroslav Askarov in the Sharks' net as Brandon Hagel would pick up the 3rd Lightning tally. So the Lightning pick up and move from right to left. Hagel on the attack, throws to the left side, cancel, back to Hagel, score! What a play! Tic-tac-toe for the Lightning. Hagel to Gensel, back to Hagel, and it's 3-0 Lightning. 6:46 the time of that. Hagel's 19th goal of the year. Gensel and Charles-Edouard Dastu picking up the assists. And that was all she wrote for Yaroslav Askarov's afternoon as he was replaced by Alex Nedeljkovic for the remainder of the contest. The Sharks would try to make a bid to get on the goal-scoring side of things, but about 9.5 into the period, it was a great opportunity for the Sharks, but a greater save by Andrei Vasilevskiy. What's Celebrini going to do with it? Throws to the front of the net. Oh, what a save by Vasilevskiy on a one-time shot by Pavel Regenda off a brilliant, brilliant pass by Celebrini, but an even more brilliant save by Vasilevskiy. What a save that was by Vasilevskiy, and Regenda didn't bother to just even shake his head after that, because seconds later, he would get the puck in front, and he would put it into the net on the power play. Here's another chance for Celebrini on the power play. Throwing it over to the middle. Shot toward the net. Stick save, rebound. Score! Regenda gets it in front. Pinballs it off the post and gets retribution for that great chance he had earlier. Pavel Regenda gets the Sharks on the board with a power play, and it is 3-1. By that time, the Sharks felt that they were getting their groove back and getting back into the game. Regenda at 10:50 of the first period on the power play. His first of 3 on the day. His 3rd goal of the season from Timothy Liljegren back in the lineup today. And Macklin Celebrini.

0: Celebrini extending his point-scoring streak to 10 consecutive games. As it turned out, that would be the only point he got in the contest. But in the 10 games, he has scored 7 goals, 13 assists, and 20 points. What an incredible run for Macklin Celebrini. And how about this? Regenda getting his first 3 goals with the team on the power play. He's the second Sharks player to do that this season, the other one being John Klingberg. And before those two this year, the last player to score his first 3 goals with the team on the power play was Rob Blake way, way back in 2008-2009. So that's an interesting factoid about that particular goal. It made the score 3-1 in favor of the Lightning at the end of the first period. Tampa Bay outshot the Sharks 14-9 in period number one, and the Sharks were hoping that the second period would be a little bit better. Interestingly enough, near the end of the first period at 19:03, J.J. Moser of the Lightning would get a 2-minute penalty for roughing up Macklin Celebrini. And that certainly got the attention of the Sharks, and that would boil over a little bit later in the contest. But early in the second period, the Sharks' power play in that situation would not go their way. They did not score. And then the Lightning would get the man advantage at 1:21 of the second period. Somewhat coincidentally, it would be Regenda getting a 2-minute tripping call. And the result of that, a power play goal by Darren Radish. Nice block by Ferraro, deflected that wide, but Kucherov reached it behind the net and centered. Nobody home, held in by Radish on the point. Ian Kucherov shoots, score! Radish fired the puck. That got tipped down low. And up top, I think Brayden Point's going to get credit for this, but Radish and Kucherov playing catch with it. And that's a costly power play going against, as it is 4-1 Tampa. That turned out to be the game-winning goal. Darren Radish did get credit for that goal, his second of 3 on the day, as it did tip off, ostensibly off a Shark skate or something in front of the net. Radish's 11th of the season from Kucherov and Bjorkstrand, a power play tally for the Lightning, and suddenly they were up 4-1. Shortly after that, it would be a face-off play that resulted in the 5th Lightning goal. Now they score again off the face-off. How did that get wide open in front? Dominic James, the fourth line center, somehow getting the puck on his stick. It was poked forward. The Sharks lost control of it. It went off the skate of Bjorkstrand, and Dominic James, all by himself, had plenty of time to stick handle to the backhand and get it past Nedeljkovic to make it 5-1 Tampa Bay. That was a tough one to give up. Bjorkstrand getting the only assist because the puck deflected off his skate, but it was Dominic James, the kid from the University of Minnesota Duluth, that's impressing people in Tampa, getting his 3rd goal of the season, making the score 5-1 in favor of the Lightning. Time of that 3 minutes 55 seconds of only the second period. The Sharks would come back and get a second goal just about halfway through the game at 9:52, and it proved to be Pavel Regenda's chance in front of the net. There's Yanni Gourde with it. Throws it behind the goal line. That's Pontus Holmberg at the near side trying to get it. But he couldn't get control, and the Sharks break out. They've got a 2-on-1. It's Skinner moving in. Shooting it. Save. Rebound. Score! Timothy Liljegren trailing the play. Gets credit for the goal. It was a 2-on-1. In front of the net was Regenda, but Skinner was going to shoot that one all the way. It went off of the goaltender, Vasilevskiy, and Liljegren very alertly jumped up into the play. The puck just sat there for him, and he knocked it in to make the score. Lightning 5 and the Sharks 2. Well, as it turned out, Regenda's stick was in the way, and he did get a little piece of it after Liljegren jumped up and grabbed that puck. So Regenda got credit for his second goal of the game, 4th of the season. This one an even strength goal at 9:52. Tim Liljegren's second assist back in the lineup today. And Jeff Skinner also assisting on that play to make it a 5-2 Lightning lead. So there it is, 5-2. Maybe you're down by 3, only halfway through the game. But then it was time for Nikita Kucherov to convert on the power play. Here's Point rushing to center across the blue line for Tampa. Puts on the brakes, goes back to Bjorkstrand, cross ice in the right circle. Kucherov shoots, score! Kucherov getting yet another point to make it 6-2 Lightning. So Kucherov has a goal. And he's got 3 assists. Yep, made the score 6-2 Lightning. Kucherov's 20th goal of the season, assisted by Oliver Bjorkstrand, his second assist of the game. And the Lightning were winning going away at this point, 14:08 into the second period. The only other thing that might have happened would be that somebody would score a hat trick in this game. And as it turned out, there would be 2 players that would do it. With 3:07 left in the period, at the 16:53 mark of the second frame, it would be Darren Radish getting another bomb toward the net. Lightning set it up again. Radish with two goals. Feeds near side. Kucherov down low. Takes it back. Kucherov back to Radish. Shoot. Score! I think that's a hat trick for Radish. Man was in front. Nick Paul. It's 7-2 in favor of Tampa. Power play goal, 16:53. Radish's third goal of the game, his 12th of the season, assisted by Nikita Kucherov and Nick Paul. Kucherov with a goal and four assists, 5 points as a result of that. And how about Radish? Becomes the second member of his family to score a hat trick against the Sharks this year. His brother Taylor had three goals in the game at Madison Square Garden in New York when Macklin Celebrini had that big effort and the Sharks ended up winning. But almost lost in the shuffle there was that hat trick by Taylor Radish. And so the two brothers celebrate hat tricks against the San Jose Sharks. In Taylor Radish's case, it was in an overtime loss. But in Darren Radish's case here today, it was in a big victory for the Tampa Bay Lightning. By the way, the other game we have a hat trick against this season came also earlier in the campaign. And obviously, that involved a loss for the San Jose Sharks. In that particular contest, it was Nick Schmaltz getting a hat trick in the game on October the 17th on the road in Utah. But this game by Darren Radish, this is the first time that a player has scored a hat trick at SAP Center this season for the opposition. All right, so that made the score 7-2 in favor of Tampa at the end of the second period. It was kind of a maudlin third. There was a lot of fisticuffs, at least threatened, when about 13:07 into the second period, J.J. Moser was challenged by a couple of players. William Eklund and J.J. Moser took two 4-minute roughing penalties, one for Eklund and a 2-minute penalty for Moser and a 4-minute penalty for Eklund. And that resulted in a power play situation. But then Ryan Reeves getting involved with Moser as soon as the penalty ended. And the result of that, well, it was a situation at 15:39 in which the Sharks said, we were not going to accept you taking liberties with Macklin Celebrini. Moser did it twice. Eklund stepped up to him as they got roughing penalties. Actually, that was a 2-minute roughing call. It would be Reeves that got the double minor for roughing with Moser. Hagel got roughing. Ostapchuk got roughing. Barkley Goodrow got 2 minutes for roughing and a 10-minute misconduct. And all of that at 15:39 of the second period. Then in the third, just going into the third, at the end of the second frame, Dmitry Orlov accidentally, from our view, elbowed Gage Gonsalves, who stepped up, and they each took roughing penalties. And so that was the tenor of the game at that point, with the score 7-2 Lightning, and with the Sharks saying that we are going to stand up for our best player or anybody on this team, regardless of the score. So no liberties allowed in that situation. In the third period, the only thing to tell you about is one single goal. At 16:11 of the final frame, Pavel Regenda would complete his first career hat trick. From the Sharks in, Regenda shoots. Score! Hat trick for Pavel Regenda. He gets it in the slot and a simple dump in. And Regenda is the lone bright spot for the Sharks in this game, picking up the three-goal hat trick. And that makes the score the Lightning 7 and the Sharks 3. That was the final score today. The Lightning 7, the Sharks 3. Pavel Regenda, his first career hat trick, certainly making a case to stick in the National Hockey League. And I'm sure that that's getting the attention of the Slovakian Olympic team people too, as he is a leading candidate to join that squad that has not yet been named for the games in Italy in a month. Last time that two players had a hat trick in the same game involving the Lightning and the Sharks was way, way back in January of 2014, when Joe Pavelski had three goals for the Sharks in Tampa, but Martin St. Louis had four goals in the game. Both of them had natural hat tricks in the contest, and that was the scenario today, as no natural hat tricks, but two guys with hat tricks in the game, Radish for Tampa and Regenda for the San Jose Sharks. It was the Tampa Bay Lightning 7 and the San Jose Sharks 3. Final shots on goal, 26 for the Lightning, 22 for the Sharks. And it's a tough loss to take for San Jose as their three-game winning streak comes to an unceremonious end at the season's halfway point. The Sharks dropping back now in the standings. Their record now is a total of 20 wins, 18 losses and 3 OTs for 43 points, while the Lightning move into first place in the Atlantic Division. With their 25th win of the season, they now have 53 points in the year with a 25-13-3 record. The Red Wings lost to Pittsburgh earlier today, and so that's why the Lightning find themselves in the top spot. And the way that they pursue the puck and the way that they analytically take control of the game, it should be no surprise that John Cooper's team is having a whale of a season. Final score once again, the Lightning 7 and the Sharks 3. That's our Sharks Instant Replay. This has been a presentation of the San Jose Sharks Audio Network.
1: This broadcast is presented by authority of the San Jose Sharks, solely for the private, non-commercial use of our radio audience. Any publication, reproduction, retransmission, or other use of the descriptions and accounts of this game without the express written consent of the San Jose Sharks is strictly prohibited.
0: Final score, a tough one to take for the Sharks. They lose 7-3 at the hands of the Tampa Bay Lightning. For this season, it's the fourth time that the Sharks have allowed 7 goals in a single game, most recently on the road in Vegas in a 7-2 loss. As far as the Tampa Bay Lightning are concerned, they have scored 4 goals or more in 7 straight games. They have won all 7 of those contests, while the Sharks' 3-game winning streak comes to a close. Time now for our 3 stars in the game. Star number 3 from the San Jose Sharks is Pavel Regenda. He is making a case to stay in the National Hockey League. He has good net front presence. He has a good shot. He makes good decisions. And he scored 3 goals today, the first time he's ever had a hat trick. He now has 5 goals on the season. And Pavel Regenda, the lone bright spot really for the Sharks in today's game, star number 3. Star number 2 is Darren Radish. He scored a hat trick on the other side of the ice for the Tampa Bay Lightning. His brother Taylor did it earlier for the New York Rangers against the Sharks. And in this game, Darren Radish, a couple of 100-mile-an-hour approaching shots in his 3-goal performance, is star number 2. But the number 1 star is one of the best players in the game, and that is Nikita Kucherov. 1 goal, 4 assists, 5 points for Kucherov. He was brilliant every time he was on the ice, always made something happen, as he always seems to. He scored his 20th goal of the season and added 4 assists, and he is star number 1 in today's game. We'd like to thank everybody for joining us, and we always remind you at this time that whenever the San Jose Sharks are on the ice, we're right here on the air, giving you all of the exciting play-by-play coverage. Our statistician for our broadcast is Herman Solomon. The on-site engineer here at SAP Center at San Jose is Ryan Carlson. And our studio engineer at Network Central is Brian Welsh. For Dan Boyle, I'm Dan Rusinowski, reminding you of the final score in this afternoon game at the Shark Tank. The Tampa Bay Lightning 7 and the San Jose Sharks 3. Join us for the next exciting broadcast of Sharks Hockey. That'll be coming your way on Tuesday as the Columbus Blue Jackets invade San Jose's SAP Center and take on the Sharks for the very first time. We'll be on the air at 6:30 with all of the exciting coverage. That's Pacific time on the Sharks Audio Network. Until then, we thank everybody for joining us, and we say so long from SAP Center at San Jose.
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3: Three wins in a row, and the Sharks are looking for four for the second time this year. Those are the stakes as they begin the new year and reach the halfway point of the season. It's the San Jose Sharks and the Tampa Bay Lightning next on the San Jose Sharks Audio Network.
0: It's time to feel the teal. This is San Jose Sharks hockey. 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
3: From SAP Center at San Jose, I'm Dan Rusinowski along with Dan Boyle. At the tank, we've got afternoon action between the San Jose Sharks and the red-hot Tampa Bay Lightning. Actually, Dan, both teams are kind of hot. Sharks have won three straight games, a very strong victory in the shootout against an excellent Minnesota team. But it's another level they're going to have to get to today against a Tampa Bay Lightning club that's won six straight games, play with pace, and present a challenge to every team they face.
4: Yeah, they have some all-world players. Kucherov is one of my favorite players in the game. And some people will say Connor Hellebuck is probably the best goalie in the league, but my opinion, this goalie here in Tampa is one of the best, not only this year, that I've ever seen.
3: That's Andrei Vasilevskiy, who will get the start against a guy that probably has looked up to him for a long time. That, of course, being Yaroslav Askarov. Askarov outstanding once again when he had to be, especially in overtime against Minnesota. A couple of big stops, one on Quinn Hughes, another one on Matt Boldy. And then he made the save on Boldy in the shootout that allowed William Eklund to get the final goal that sealed the fate of the Minnesota Wild. Yes, things are looking pretty good for the Sharks as far as the halfway point of the season is concerned. But Dan, we all know it's an 82-game season, not a 41-game season. And the Sharks are in a pretty good spot right now, but the hard work is yet to come.
4: Yeah, I often talk about, when people ask me, the grind. I always talk about the first 20 being easier, the last 20 being easier because you're fighting for a playoff spot. But that middle 40 is that grind, which is what we're in right now. And that's where they need to just work hard, take care of home ice advantage when you can. You got your matchups that you want. You got your home crowd, you know, feeding off of them. And obviously they're in for a tough day today with the Lightning.
3: Well, two big stars in the game as far as the NHL scoring list is concerned. Macklin Celebrini, number three in the NHL with 62 points this year. Only Connor McDavid and Nathan MacKinnon have more points. They each have 70. He's tied for second in the league in assists. He's 10th in goals. And here's another important stat that a lot of people don't pay attention to. In even strength points, he's got 18 goals and 46 points. That's number two in the NHL. Only Nathan MacKinnon has more points even strength.
4: He is such a complete two-way player. And I don't, again, Connor McDavid and MacKinnon obviously are tremendous players. But as far as two-way players goes, besides Sid, I think he's probably the best player I've seen in the last 15 to 20 years.
3: And that is great news for the Sharks fan base who are coming out to see him play in droves. We're expecting another great crowd today at the Shark Tank as San Jose comes into this game at 20-17-3, 43 points. As at this moment, they are in a playoff spot, the second wild card position in fifth in the Pacific Division. We will return to SAP Center at San Jose for more coverage of our afternoon matchup between the Sharks and the Tampa Bay Lightning. 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
3: Big news for the San Jose Sharks involving the upcoming Winter Games in Cortina, Milan. And that is that Alex Wennberg has been named to the Swedish Olympic team. And this is a big thrill for him as he gets to compete for his country, as Macklin Celebrini is for Team Canada. Wennberg has certainly been a very steady presence for the Sharks this year. And his coach, Ryan Warsawski, was very happy that he got selected.
5: Yeah, he's earned it, right? He's played some really good hockey for us. Going back to last year, been pretty consistent in what we're asking him to do. And then, we moved Granny there, and he slid into that spot and played some really good hockey, all situations, impacts the game in a lot of different ways. So happy for him, his family. I know he's going to enjoy it, and he deserves it.
3: Alex Wennberg also had a very good reaction inside the dressing room.
6: No, it means a lot. And I mean, not only that, it's a lot of teammates from playing in the juniors, like the national team with the under 18, the world juniors. So it's a lot of friendly faces that I know, and obviously really good players that you faced against. So, I mean, yeah, to be part of this roster, this lineup that we're going to have, and feel like I belong with them, it's something that is really cool. And, I mean, obviously, with the players that we have, I feel like the Swedish team, I mean, forwards, D-men, goalies, really good lineup. So we're excited we can do here in the Olympic as well.
3: Wennberg also thinks that his experience there is going to help the San Jose Sharks in the stretch drive.
6: No, I think it's great. I mean, obviously, it's going to be a lot of hockey, but for me, I mean, right now, I'm feeling really excited and really enjoying what we're doing right now. So play a little extra, keep warm during the break. So I think that's just going to help me even have a harder push. So try to take advantage of the extra ice time, extra opportunities. And I mean, right here that we're going right now, we got something good going. We're excited about it here. So kind of translate that into my national team game and hopefully translate even more from that.
3: And Wennberg also talked about his unrestricted free agency status at the end of the year. He says he loves it in San Jose and would love to stay.
6: Yeah, I mean, I love it here. Obviously, I mean, right now it's a lot of things going on and all that, so all I can do is just think about hockey, and then we're going to see what happens. And I mean, I have an agent to help me with that, and whatever is going to happen. But I mean, like I said, I really love the place here, San Jose as a city, but the team as well, the guys. So I just have good things to say, and then we'll see what happens for sure.
3: That's Alex Wennberg of the San Jose Sharks, who was named to the Swedish Olympic team. That's a big honor, and you know what being honored to play for your country is all about, Dan. You're a gold medal winner. Just tell us what that means to you and your family when you have a chance to do that.
4: Yeah, I mean, you represent your country. So for us in Canada, there's 30 million plus people. I think 27 of them watched the gold medal game. So obviously hockey in Canada and Sweden and such, those countries. Again, you never grow up thinking. I mean, you hope, I guess, you wish. But when you get that call, it's a pretty emotional moment. And then you make the call to your parents or your brother or sister, and everyone's very thrilled for you, so I'm very happy for him, and it's an amazing experience.
3: Of course, Macklin Celebrini was named to Team Canada, and he's going to be in the top six. Something tells me that Sidney Crosby's going to go over to Coach John Cooper and say, I want him on my line.
4: Hey, man, those are the, I mean, again, I've compared him to Sidney Crosby because of his smarts and his two-way game, and I mean, everyone's going to talk about Connor and McKinnon, but I mean, I'm very, very excited to see him and Sid on the ice together.
3: By the way, John Cooper is going to be the coach of Team Canada, and he just coached his 1,000th game behind the bench in the NHL in the LA game. All games with Tampa, all one team, 1,000 games behind the bench. You don't see that too often anymore.
4: No, this day and age, if you start losing a few games, coaches are the first to go before players. So hats off to him. Obviously, he's a hell of a coach. And, two Stanley Cups is going to help him stick around for a little longer. But obviously, he knows what he's doing.
3: Right here, it's the Sharks and the Lightning back in their respective dressing rooms. We'll come back with more of our Sharks warm-up show next on the San Jose Sharks Audio Network.
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3: Sharks and the Lightning for the first of two meetings on the year. The second one will be in just a couple of weeks in Tampa when we travel to Florida on January the 20th. Time now half of the keys to the game, presented by Toyota, proud sponsor of San Jose Sharks hockey. Toyota, let's go places. Let us go through these keys. Key number one is discipline. You got to be disciplined. And that's the factor in this game, because Tampa Bay is so good at taking advantage of your mistakes. They jump up into the play. They kind of try to lull you to sleep. Sometimes they play a 1-2-1. Sometimes they play a 1-4. When they get back and turn things over, they're among the best teams in the NHL at the transition game. And so you have to track back as forwards. You have to make sure you stay disciplined with that. And here comes key number two, patience. You have to stay patient, because you know there are going to be moments in this game when things aren't going to go your way. And the Lightning were so explosive with Kucherov and point that normally that's in the back of your net. How do you deal with that? Stay patient, stay to your game, and that could be a factor in sticking with it. And the final one for me is goaltending. Yaroslav Askarov against Andrei Vasilevsky. You know that Askarov's going to be inspired because of the guy who's on the other side, his fellow countryman. Last year he beat the Lightning, and he wants to do it again. And I think that some big saves are going to be in order today. What do you think of those keys?
4: Yeah, I there used to be a thing like the three goals, you have to score more than three. But against this Lightning team, like, I don't even know if that's a realistic goal. So Askarov's going to have to be on top of his game. If he does happen to let one by him, what I'd like to see and what he's done lately is recover from a mistakes he's made in the past, whether it's not stopping a goal or turning over the puck. He's done a really good job of kind of forgetting about it, recovering, and stopping the pucks that, you know, come after the mistake.
3: In virtually all of the analytics for the game, the Lightning are in the top 10 in the NHL in virtually every category, including expected goals against, including pursuit of the puck, including close-in chances, and including big saves. So that's the area that you have to worry about, because they're so consistent. But there's one area in the last six games, they've won them all. And in fact, in those six games, they've scored four goals or more in all of them. But they've given up six power play goals in the last six games. So that's because probably Victor Hedman's out. That doesn't help. They've had some injuries back there that have kept guys in and out of the lineup. But eventually that's going to start to go well for them. So if you have an advantage on the power play, you better take it.
4: Yeah, and again, I talked about John Cooper. I mean, coaches watch tape more than anyone. They're going to see where they're making their mistakes. They're going to teach the guys or let them know what mistakes they're making, how to fix them. And usually, with a team this good, they're probably going to fix it, if not tonight, certainly very soon.
3: Those are the keys to the game, presented by Toyota, proud sponsor of the San Jose Sharks. Toyota, let's go places. We'll come back to SAP Center in a moment on the San Jose Sharks Audio Network.
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3: Afternoon action in the new year. The San Jose Sharks face off against the Tampa Bay Lightning for the first time in over a year. I'm Dan Rusinowski, along with Sharks head coach Ryan Warsawski. Ryan, you're at the halfway point of the season, and I know that there are various building blocks and things that you want to get together for the year. How do you feel in general that you are set up for the second half?
7: Yeah, I think we're, trending in the right direction. We've done some really good things here as of late and throughout the year, and I think we've seen individuals improve. I think our game as a team has come a long way since really day one, and finding what our identity is as a hockey team to have success. And we can't apologize for winning and where we are in the standings. And I think that's something when you look at, we would take this spot right now if you told us in October 1st that we'd be sitting in a wild card spot. So long way to go, a lot of hockey to be played. We still got to continue to move forward and get better in a lot of different areas.
3: One way that you described it when you took over as the head coach is you have to earn the respect back. Seems like you guys have done that. You built a foundation with hard work. You're working on your consistency, always a work in progress. What's the next thing that you have phase for the team? What's the next thing you're focusing on?
7: Yeah, I think, and we're starting to feel it a little bit, is the expectation to win every night. And I think that's kind of the next evolution of our organization is, we're getting to the point where we're finding our identity, we're finding what it takes to win. We have guys playing for one another, blocking shots, the little details. Now it's we go into games expecting to win, and I think we're starting to feel that a little bit.
3: Looking at the Tampa Bay Lightning, they're a team that plays with pace all the time. They're always on you, and it doesn't matter if it's Kucherov or if it's a guy that's playing his first NHL game. It just seems to be that's their identity. How do you deal with that?
7: Yeah, they're in a dangerous team in all different areas, and from special teams to 5-on-5 to where they transition to offense to where they get, you know, north extremely quickly. And then you look at the superstar in Kucherov and Point, and they have some guys that can put the puck in the back of the net if you're not paying attention. So our play through the neutral zone is going to be important, our puck play, and then our structure through the neutral zone to slow these guys down and take away time and space.
8: Right, track back and delay the opportunity. What about the role of one other factor, patience, making sure you stay patient if things don't go exactly perfectly?
7: Yeah, and I think we learned that lesson a little bit last game, you know, and I think we got better as the game went on the other day, and that's going to be important down the stretch here as we play these some really good hockey teams, and it doesn't get easy, you know, as you go forward. So you have to have patience in your game, and even if it's, you know, we don't score four first, or we get down in a game, there's still ways to be patient and not let the game get out of control. And I think that's a lesson that we're continuing to learn.
8: John Cooper is the head coach of this team. He coached his 1,000th game in the NHL, all with the Lightning the other day. He's coaching Team Canada. One thing that you guys have in common for sure is you didn't play in the National Hockey League. What's it like for a coach to be in the National Hockey League when you never played? And how do you comprehend a guy being in 1,000 games with one team?
7: Yeah, it's obviously I've watched him from afar and gotten to know him a little bit here, being in the National Hockey League, and a lot of respect for him and what he's done in his career. And, you know, started as a lawyer and has worked his way up to the North American Hockey League, the USHL, the American Hockey League. So, you know, a little bit similar paths, a little bit different paths in the same sentence. But, you know, I think what it comes down to is relationships, and he knows how to get the most out of his players by forming relationships. He's getting a great idea of what takes to win, the structure and the effort that you need to play with. And those are the things that I've taken from him and what he's done with that organization, the patience that the organization has had, sometimes not having the greatest start in his career could have gone the other way, and they were patient with it and trusted the guy in charge, and now they've benefited from really a team that's in 10 years has been the best team in the league, and obviously they've won Stanley Cups, but the way they play, and usually when they get into the playoffs, it's a game here and a bounce there that doesn't get them to the next round. You know, you take those chances every day.
8: You'd like to be in that position, wouldn't you?
7: Hopefully one day we are there, that's for sure.
8: We're looking forward to that. Good luck today.
7: Thanks, Dan.
8: Thanks for joining us for another edition of Coach's Chalkboard. And now stand by for the Sharks and the Lightning coming up next on the San Jose Sharks Audio Network.
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0: Celebrini will begin shooting it. He scores! Mecca gets the game winner in overtime. Throws it in front. Palat the drive. Great save by Askarov. Tries to center to Foley. It's off the stick. Foley shoots. He scores!
1: 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It's game time. 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And by Kaiser Permanente, get care like a pro with Kaiser Permanente, official team physicians of the San Jose Sharks.
2: I'm Dan Wisniewski, along with Dan Boyle. Welcome back to more afternoon action at SAP Center at San Jose as the Sharks hit the halfway point of the campaign and begin 2026 with a very challenging contest against the Tampa Bay Lightning. The Sharks have won three straight games and the Lightning have won six in a row. We'll see what happens. We'll have the starting lineups in the opening faceoff next on the San Jose Sharks Audio Network. Just about ready to go here at SAP Center at San Jose with the Sharks and the Tampa Bay Lightning on a ceremonial faceoff. About to happen right now as the San Jose Earthquakes are being represented in this Bay Area Unite game. Bo LaRue of the Earthquakes is already out at center ice. And Tyler Toffoli will step out for the San Jose Sharks. Alternate captain of the team will take the face-off against Anthony Cirelli, who will represent Team Canada along with John Cooper and Macklin Celebrini in the 2026 Olympics. That puck is dropped and shakes, and now it's time to go to battle. Here are the starting lineups for the Sharks and the Lightning. 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Celebrate responsibly. For the San Jose Sharks will be Yaroslav Askarov in goal. He has a 1-0 lifetime record against Tampa Bay, and he's won 15 games this year. His goals against average is 3.36. On defense, Mario Ferraro and Shakir Mukhamudulin will get the challenging start. And up front, just named to the Swedish Olympic team, is Alex Wennberg at center with his familiar line mates, Tyler Toffoli and Colin Graf.
3: Yeah, and for the Lightning today, starting in net, I think the best goalie in the NHL, Andre Vasilevsky. On the back end, you got Eric Chernak, and I'm going to use my French here, Charles-Edouard Dastou. And up front, again, you got Anthony Cirelli in the center, center. You got Brandon Hagel on the wing and Jake Gensel.
2: Referees today are Brandon Schrader and Trevor Hansen. The linesmen are Travis Toomey and Ryan Gibbons as we get underway with a faceoff at center ice. Puck comes inside the Shark zone, left corner. There's Brandon Hagel, checked by Mukhamudulin, holding onto the puck, kicks it in his skates for Tampa, and over to the near boards. Backhands up toward the point, but it's knocked aside by Toffoli's long stick. Pushed out to center ice by San Jose. Just underway in the first period. Lightning pickup, and Dastou sends it back down the ice for Tampa. It goes legally into the offensive zone, and the Lightning in the forecheck already. But on the far side of the ice, Colin Graf tips it ahead to himself and gets it out of the zone. And back to get it there, a defensive combination that you better listen for today. J.J. Moser and Darren Radish, who have been doing an outstanding job in holding the fort with Victor Hedman out with an injury for Tampa Bay. Inside Sharks territory, Tim Liljegren back in the lineup, replacing John Klingberg on defense along with Dmitry Orlov. Sends it ahead for the Sharks into the Tampa Bay zone. Nothing to score. First period, Lightning moving it out of their own territory now. Moser at the red line, guns it in. Goes back behind the Sharks net. Poked back behind there by Orlov. He put it into traffic. Liljegren getting together there with former Shark prospect Yanni Gourde. They grind it out. Now it's Macklin Celebrini on the ice for the first time. Lost the puck. Tries to get it back from Holmberg, and he does. And he skates to the middle. Loses control. Fed to the front of the net. Holmberg a chance. That's a good job by Liljegren to close things off and delay the opportunity. And it was Askarov that poke checked it away.
3: Yeah, not a too common thing where you see Macklin turn the puck over there, but obviously a great stop by Askarov to bail him out.
2: He did it last game, too. That resulted in a goal against on the
3: play. I know. That was like the first one I saw all year, but yeah, man. That's all right, though.
2: Right now, the Lightning have it. No score. No harm, no foul. It's Holmberg, who will play on the Swedish Olympic team, too. Loses on the check to Orlov in the neutral zone. Neutral zone play, as Ryan Warsawski talked about in Coach's Chalkboard, absolutely critical. And a big part of that is obviously the way the forwards have to track back against this very hard-working and quick-reacting Lightning team. Moving in front of the net. Opportunity toward the goal there for San Jose with Pavel Regenda driving to the front of the net. And the save made by Andrei Vasilevsky.
3: I really like that. Igor Chernysov there, instead of dumping the puck, turns it back. You know, puck possession was always a favorite thing of mine. Not always. There is time to dump it, but he turned it around there, and Mario made a great play, and Sharks kept the puck.
2: Right now, the line of Ty Dellandrea, Jeff Skinner, and Pavel Regenda on the ice for Sharks hockey, along with Ferraro and Mucha Madulin on defense. Regenda, who should be on the Slovakian Olympic team, they haven't announced that yet, is going into the faceoff circle now after somebody got thrown out, Dellandrea, and the Sharks get the draw. Ferraro flips to Regenda on the left boards. He sends it back behind the net all the way around, and stepping in from the point, Mucha Madulin just backhands in deep. Braden Point back there to get it. Well, he's one of the best players in the NHL when he has got all cylinders going. Points in four straight games. Lightning having trouble getting out. And here's another guy that gets all the attention. Kucherov feeds it back. Now here's Point moving and shooting it. Score! Exactly what we're talking about. The Lightning managed to break out with Kucherov and Point. They exchange passes, and Point finishes it off with a hard wrist shot from the left circle. Lightning 1, Sharks nothing.
3: Yeah, they executed that rush to perfection. Kucherov, again, one of the smartest players in the league. You know, makes a pass out wide, drives the net. Point gets it on the backside and just picked his, had the time, picked his corner.
2: Heck of a shot by Braden Point, who always seems to be on point against the Sharks. He extends his streak now to five straight games with a point, and he's got goals in three consecutive contests for the Tampa Bay Lightning. For Braden Point of the Tampa Bay team, that is goal number 10 on the season. And Kucherov will get one of the assists, and the other one should go to defenseman Max Crozier, who was involved in the play. So here we go. Time of that, 2:37 of the first period. Remember, there were two games between these clubs last year. Here comes the Lightning attack into the zone. We'll get to that thought in a second as a quick shot for Tampa Bay whistles wide. Now on the far side of the ice, the Sharks scoop it up. Moving it out now, it's Zach Ostapchuk. Down the right wing side, goes wide, goes to the backhand, moving in right on goal. That is a good stop. This line combination of Ostapchuk, Reeves, and Goodrow are always thrown out on the ice whenever things start to go awry for San Jose, and they've already gotten off to a good start in this shift with that play by Ostapchuk.
3: Yeah, they're obviously big boys. They have a calming presence to them. They obviously don't do anything special. They keep it pretty simple. They get the puck in, they get physical, and it seems to reset the team after, you know, they're on their heels for a little bit.
2: That official word on that goal at 2 minutes 37 seconds, Braden Point gets credit for his 10th of the season for the Tampa Bay Lightning. And the assists are going to Max Crozier and Nikita Kucherov. Yeah, just a perfect execution of the play on the rush up the ice. Back to the Sharks' blue line. San Jose flings it ahead. Alex Wenberg tips one all the way down on goal. Sticked aside there by Vasilevsky. And the rebound recovered by the Lightning, and they move it out. This is a dangerous combination. Cirelli, Gensel, and Hagel moving into the Sharks' zone. Hagel again grinding it out behind the net there with Orlov and Liljegren. Liljegren trying to push him into the boards, but the puck skitters free near side, and Gensel has it. Checked there by Wenberg, and the puck is out of the zone. But Gensel still has it in neutral territory. Sends a backhander across the ice to Hagel, who does a complete spinorama. Tries to get the shot away there in the right circle. Good block there by Timothy Liljegren with a stick. And it goes over the glass and out of action. Let's pause 10 seconds for station identification. This is the San Jose Sharks Audio Network.
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2: 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We had a special little pregame event downstairs in the private room at SAP Center today, and that's just one of the many things that 365 members get involved with. 1-0 Lightning. Kucherov feeds it far side. Score! Darren Radish walking in from the position of his point was on the faceoff dot right wing side, and Kucherov, mesmerizing everybody in the corner, fed it to Radish, and he blasted one. It gets through Askarov, and suddenly it's 2-0 Lightning.
3: Yeah, in case it's not obvious already, Kucherov is somebody to keep an eye on, and one of my keys before the game started was to have your head on a swivel. It's very important with these top-end guys. They can make backhand passes. They have vision. And you just have to keep your head on a swivel. Always know where the other player is. And so far, the Sharks have been a little bit late to that.
2: Think about this. Darren Radish has 10 goals right now. Had 6 in 73 games last year for the Lightning. But he's been asked to take on more of a role here. Are we getting a review here? I think we might be. Oh, no, we're not. It's just a simple timeout by the Sharks.
3: That's what I thought it was. Okay. Yeah, the coach is calling the troops down, maybe a little yelling, getting them going here, trying to get this thing get another start to the game here after a tough start.
2: Ryan Warsawski doing all of the talking on the Sharks bench to all of the players. Everybody is paying attention intently. Meanwhile, John Cooper on the other side of the ice is doing some talking of his own to his players too, because during a timeout, you want to make sure your team that has the lead keeps up that pressure.
3: Yeah, and the Lightning obviously are top team in the NHL for a reason, and they showed us so far in the first 5 minutes why.
2: Darren Radish again, his 10th of the season at 4:08. Nikita Kucherov and Gage Gonsalves getting the assists. But that was all Kucherov back behind the net. And again, he mesmerizes people.
3: He is. I mean, that's what he does. And he can make a pass on his forehand or on his backhand just equally as well. So one thing to watch tonight.
2: Well, the timeout is over. And now the Sharks down 2-0, have to go back to work. On the defense there, Dickinson loses on the check to Radish, who's in deep. Throws behind the goal line to Yanni Gourde. He backhands off the boards back to Moser on the point. Moser fed it over Gergensen's. Now Gonsalves looking for it. Actually make that Gourde in the slot. But the pass from Radish went off his stick. Pretty good idea, though, by Darren Radish, who does not seem to be afraid to be aggressive in that position on the right D. Back behind the goal line. Now work free. Flipped on goal there from a weird angle from Gourde. But that's a good stop by the right-handed catching Askarov. And it's a good way to get things started back the other way, as things were not going well for Askey from the start of this game.
3: Yeah, one thing I will say about the Lightning as well is not only are their players very, very effective, and they work hard. They are worker bees type players. Brandon Point, Kucherov, Cirelli, Hagel, they all work extremely hard. So the Sharks defensemen are going to have their hands full.
2: Face off to the left side of Askarov. Point wins the draw for Tampa. And on the left point, it's pushed there wide of the net by Kucherov. Behind the goal line now, inside the Sharks zone. San Jose gobbles it up, and it's lifted out of the zone there by Orlov. That's a pretty good read by Declan Carlisle to move to the middle of the ice and glove it down to himself. Now here's Kucherov moving back across the line. Little drop pass. Here comes the shot. Scoop save. They're made by Askarov off Max Crozier, who was waiting for that little drop pass from Kucherov that came seemingly out of nowhere. And he just makes plays quickly, and his decision was made probably 5 seconds earlier.
3: Yeah, I saw it from up here. I'm like, he's going to drop this pass. But he's a really, really fun player to watch. His hockey IQ is through the roof, and one of the best players in the NHL.
2: Well, he's got 2 Stanley Cups. He's got a Hart Trophy. He's got 3 Art Ross Trophies, and he's won the Ted Lindsay Trophy twice. So there's not much else he's done. 3-time 40-goal scorer. He's been over 100 points 5 times in his NHL career.
3: He's not a high draft pick, is he? They found him.
2: They found him in round 2,
3: which is
2: 58th overall.
3: That's a hats off to the scouting team right there.
2: What that means is 57 people made a mistake. Joe Pavelski went 250th
3: overall. Yeah, that's another.
2: Dan Boyle was undrafted.
3: I'm gonna interrupt.
2: A lot of mistakes there.
3: A lot of mistakes.
2: Back inside the Tampa zone. Carlisle flicks it ahead. Oliver Bjorkstrand, long pass across the ice. Here comes Nick Paul, the big burly guy, across the line against Dickinson, one-on-one on the right wing. He holds the puck. He dropped it back. Carlisle, the shot saved. There's a rebound in front, and scrambling to try to get it there was Askarov. Couldn't get it, but the Sharks poke it away from the Lightning, just long enough for Askarov to get back to his feet. Tampa keeps the pressure on. Bjorkstrand looking for Carlisle in the slot. Good defensive play there by Delandry to get his stick involved. And the Sharks regain the puck at the near side. And they'll try to get it out. There's Regenda bodied up by the pinch. And Sodal scooping back now. It'll be Iorio who bounces it away from traffic and gets it on the stick of his partner Dickinson. Lightning change on the fly. So this deep pair has time to get out. Moving into forecheck though, Cirelli. And here's the pass over to Iorio. Long feed up to the blue line on the right side. Ryan Reeves back out there for Sharks hockey. Reeves, Ostapchuk, Barkley Goodrow, 2-time cup winner for the Lightning. Throws it back to the point. Gets a return feed now from Ferraro, who just jumped on. And now it's in the corner, left wing side. And it'll be Goodrow that scoops it away there from Ostapchuk. Sends it toward the net, but the puck hit a skate on its way in. So the Lightning pick up and move from right to left. Hagel on the attack. Throws to the left side. Cancel back to Hagel. Score! What a play! Tic-tac-toe for the Lightning. Hagel to Gensel, back to Hagel, and it's 3-0 Lightning.
3: Yeah, I mean, the bad news for the Sharks here is it's been all Tampa. They haven't even, it hasn't even been close. The good news is there's another 13 minutes left in this period and another 2 periods to go, and I think we may see a goalie change right here.
2: I think we are. Here comes Alex Nedeljkovic over the boards. He's putting on the equipment, and with a dejected look to his skating stride, Askarov is making his way off the ice. And as Nedeljkovic puts on the equipment, Askarov comes over with some words of encouragement. Ryan Reeves, a tap to Askarov. And Askarov will skate off, and Nedeljkovic will step on. That last goal by Brandon Hagel of the Lightning. For him, that is his 19th goal of the season. And again, Gensel will get the primary assist on that. They made that look easy.
3: They really have, and it hasn't even been close so far. I think, I don't know if it's the 1 o'clock game, because I wasn't a huge fan, but the Sharks are they're off to a late start here. They haven't even gotten going yet.
2: Time of that goal, 6 minutes and 46 seconds. The shot's 8-2 in favor of Tampa when they make the goaltending change. So Alex Nedeljkovic, without a warm-up, is in goal to our left. 3-0 Lightning here in the first period at the Shark Tank. Yanni Gourde's line on the ice for Tampa Bay. They dump it into the left wing corner. There's a big scrum for it. Celebrini out there with his line mates, Eklund and Chernyshaw. Over to the right corner it goes. In forward checking there. The Lightning trying to dig at the puck and work it free. That's Pontus Holmberg, who feeds back to the point. The shot there by Radish will be blocked, and the Sharks move it out. 2-on-1 development. Here's Eklund moving in. Into the zone. By himself. Shoots one. Stick save made by Vasilevsky. And he controlled the rebound so perfectly that Celebrini wasn't going to get it. Macklin recovers on the far corner. Feeds it across the ice. But Chernyshov is forced out of the zone there by Radish. And so he walks all the way back to his own blue line. You got to credit the goaltender for controlling that rebound.
3: Absolutely. He's, like I said, he's one of the best in the league. And big body. Knows what he's doing.
2: Speaking of big bodies, there's Chernyshov moving in with a bump there on Moser, but Moser scoots away, backhands to center ice, gloved down there by Orlov, but the Lightning take it back. Chernyshov recovers for the Sharks at the red line. He pokes it forward, trying to get it over to the right side to Wenberg, who just jumped on. The Sharks managed to get it back deep into the Lightning end of the ice with 11:48 to go in this first period. Not going well for San Jose. They're down 3-0 in this game. The big guys come out now for Tampa. Point. Kucherov and Gonsalves. The Sharks now have the Wenberg line out there against them. Tim Liljegren in the neutral zone will backhand into Lightning territory. Time now for the finish of the line change as Dickinson and Iorio step out defensively for San Jose. Big test for them. Nick Paul jumping on now on the left wing side. Bjorkstrand dropped it back. Lightning changing the line too. And so it's Tampa with the puck. Crozier tosses ahead. And here's Nick Paul moving from right to left. He backhands from the center ice area into the Sharks zone. 3-0 Tampa Bay as the Sharks pick up. Graf put himself offside in the scramble for it at the Tampa line, so they blow the play dead. And we get a break in the action. This broadcast is coming to you from SAP Center at San Jose. The score with 11:07 to play in the first. The Lightning 3, the Sharks nothing. This is the San Jose Sharks Audio Network. Join the San Jose Sharks on January 10th at 1 o'clock in the afternoon for First Responders Appreciation Day, presented by Royal Ambulance. Arrive early for the Touch a Truck pregame activation right outside of the Shark Tank, and don't miss the all-arena Zamboni plushie giveaway as the Sharks take on the Dallas Stars. Visit sjsharks.com/tickets. So yet another afternoon game coming up. I've always said that I don't like them until they're over. When they're over, they're awesome.
3: Yeah. I know. As a player, I didn't like him. You got to get up really early. You have a big meal.
2: No pregame skate. The routine
3: much earlier in the day, and it throws you off a little bit. But
2: well, that's not the reason why the Sharks are down 3-0. They're down because the Lightning are on their game. Tampa Bay coming into this contest with 6 straight wins, including a pretty impressive 5-3 victory in Los Angeles on New Year's Day. Right now, back to action. Sharks trying to get their game back. They've got Alex Nedeljkovic now in net to our left after Askarov got the start. Penalty coming up here in a confrontation with Graf and Chernok in the neutral zone. And the Sharks are going to get a power play. Eric Chernok is not going to like this, but he's in the box. And at 9:14 in the first, San Jose can maybe start to get their groove back, Dan Boyle, as they go on the power play.
3: Yeah, this is a huge moment here for the power play. Obviously, some of these guys haven't even touched the puck yet. So, with the goalie again with Vasilevsky, get some screens, get as many shots as you can. Don't look for that pretty pass. And this will be a big goal to get the crowd back into it, get the team back into it, give ourselves a fighting chance here.
2: Face off won by Celebrini. To Celebrini, he shoots one toward the net. Wenberg drew the puck back to Macklin. This puck got deflected wide. 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Cleared back to center ice. The Sharks' Orlov circles back with Celebrini to get it. Macklin gets the puck in the middle, picks up speed, gets to the blue line. That's offside as Eklund jumped in just ahead of the play. Little extra move there.
3: Never a bad play to give it to 71. Just kind of Eklund on the right side there. Got in the zone a little too quickly.
2: Well, he's used to Macklin putting on the jets and going to full speed, but looked like Macklin was in delay mode there for a second, trying to survey the scene. Right now, Wenberg poked at the puck. Lost the faceoff, though, as Moser dropped it back, and it's cleared by Radish all the way down. Alex Nedeljkovic in relief, stops the puck left side of his goal, and the power play starts up for San Jose with Macklin Celebrini moving up the left side. He drops it back to Eklund. Long feed. That was a set play intended there for Wenberg, but a good reaction by Zemgus Girgensons to get his stick on that, read it, and knock it away. Sharks working it anyway. Here's Celebrini. Centering feed for Wenberg. They didn't miss making contact there by much. Behind the goal line. Nice play by Eklund to get allow the puck to go through to Celebrini. Now Macklin exchanges at the near side with Orlov. Sends it back toward the middle. Wanted to set up Toffoli, but it's knocked away. And the puck put all the way down by the Lightning penalty killers. By the way, Tampa Bay has given up 6 power play goals in the last 6 games, so this is a chance for the Sharks to get back in. What's Celebrini going to do with it? Throws to the front of the net! Oh, what a save by Vasilevsky on a one-time shot by Pavel Regenda off a brilliant, brilliant pass by Celebrini, but an even more brilliant save by Vasilevsky.
4: Wow.
2: Here's another chance for Celebrini on the power play. Throwing it over to the middle. Shot toward the net. Stick save rebound. Star! Regenda gets it in front. Pinballs it off the post and gets retribution for that great chance he had earlier. Pavel Regenda gets the Sharks on the board with a power play, and it is 3-1.
3: Well, the power play did what it needed to do, which is get a goal. And, I mean, that was an all-world setup by Macklin Celebrini and then an all-world stop by Vasilevsky. But then just a couple seconds later, shot from the point, somebody in front of the net, Regenda all by himself, and puts it in off the post.
2: Incredible. Once again, the Sharks got Regenda net front. He is so good at that. The shot came from the point from Liljegren, and Regenda pinballed it off of the post,
4: yep.
2: And Vasilevsky reacted as if to say, I thought I had that angle covered, but apparently he did not.
3: Yeah, Regenda's got that long reach, it seems, and was able to get around Vasilevsky's pads there.
2: So that should be Regenda's third from Liljegren and Celebrini. So Macklin will have a 10-game point scoring streak after that play. Good to see Liljegren making a contribution on the PK as well. It's now San Jose back in the offensive zone looking for it, but there's Dastu back behind his own goal line for Tampa. Charles-Edouard Dastu.
3: That's correct.
2: He is from Rimouski, Quebec.
3: Ooh.
2: Way far east over there.
3: Yes, sir.
2: Almost in the Gaspé.
3: Yes, sir.
2: Back behind the goal line in the Shark zone. Kucherov tips it out. Now it's back on the point. Crozier has it. Throws toward the goal. It's a save. Glove stop scooped up by Nedeljkovic. And play is blown dead with 8:27 to go in a pretty exciting first period that disastrously began with 3 straight goals for the Tampa Bay Lightning. But now Pavel Regenda has given the Sharks life with a power play goal. And it's Tampa 3, the Sharks 1. You're listening to the San Jose Sharks Audio Network. The power play comes through for the Sharks to get them back in this game. The score is the Lightning 3, the Sharks 1. At 10:50 of the first period, Pavel Regenda, a second chance after getting robbed by Andrei Vasilevsky, pinballs one off the right post and gets it home. Liljegren and Celebrini assisting, so Macklin Celebrini now has a 10-game point-scoring streak with 7 goals and 13 assists, 20 points in the last 10 games.
3: He's a special player, and we talked about that little turnover. I will tell you one thing. When he has when the players have the puck on their sticks all the time, they're going to tend to make a little bit more turnovers, but that was an all-world play he did right there.
2: Off the faceoff, Lightning setting up in the Shark zone. And they send it in deep back behind the goal line. There's Gensel fighting Mukha Madulin for it. Mukha Madulin winning the puck, throwing it up the boards, but a little pinch there by Eric Chernock kept it in. Gave it away there to Mukha Madulin, and he angles it past the defense and gets it out to center. That's a good job by Kyle Hagel to back up his defense, but came all the way back to the blue line behind his D and stopped that puck and reversed it, and now the Lightning go to work. It's Cirelli across the line. 2-on-1 developing. Eklund, a great back check. Intercepts a pass intended for Gensel, and he flings it out to Chernyshov, and here comes San Jose. Down the right wing across the line. Chernyshov dropped it back. Thought that somebody would be there. He scores!
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1: Free, and he does, and Nick Paul turns, and instead of going forward, he's fed it behind his net, and that gives the Lightning a chance to get things started here. San Jose down 3-1, but here comes Dominic James for Tampa Bay. In across the Sharks line, tried to dump it toward the net, blocked there by the sticks of Iorio and Dickinson, and the two Sharks defenders go back behind their net. Intercepted, though, taken back. Iorio's pass to the neutral zone was more of a hope play than an actual one, as Holmberg stepped in front of that. Now he tips a return feed into the offensive zone and goes to work for the Lightning. Holmberg turns back behind the net, feeds to the corner to Yanni Gourde. Gourde playing center on this line with Holmberg and Girgensen. Sends it back. Now it's on the point, fed off of a skate out in front of the goal, but it'll be settled by Dickinson, and he backhands out to center ice. Lightning take it back. Here's Gourde down the left and across the Sharks line. Leap pass Girgensen's. Good job by Liljegren to get back defensively on the change. And he just delayed it just enough for the puck to go into Nedeljkovic, and play is blown dead. 5:52 to go. Period number one here at SAP Center at San Jose. Afternoon action. The Lightning 3, the Sharks 1. We'll be back on the San Jose Sharks Audio Network. Welcome back to SAP Center at San Jose. The Sharks are trailing by the score of 3-1. The shots were 8-2 at one point, but right now they're 10-7 in favor of Tampa instead of 8-2. So the Sharks have had a nice push back ever since Yaroslav Askarov got the mercy pull, and into the net came Alex Nedeljkovic. He's in goal to our left. Sharks have a goal there from Pavel Regenda on the power play. And they're trying to get back into this game. But the Lightning are a persistent lot. It's off the faceoff. San Jose wins in their own zone. Headman there by Liljegren. Colin Graf moves down the right wing, holds the puck, gets some help, dumps it in deep to the corner. And it's Wennberg behind the goal line, grabbing the bouncing puck, but arriving on the scene was Radish to check it away. Boy, that's just relentless pursuit by the Lightning. And how about Moser getting it back and skating it out? Lead pass now on the right wing side, moving to the Sharks line. Tampa had the chance, but Gage Gonsalves knocked off the play. So the Lightning resume in the neutral zone, and Moser dumps it in deep into Nedeljkovic. Pretty good with the puck, throws it off near side, and unfortunately Liljegren couldn't clear it out. There's Kucherov coming back in. One-on-one with Liljegren. Liljegren finished the check. Gonsalves behind the net, loses on the check to Wennberg, and Wennberg moved it up the left wing side, but that's point keeping it in. Now it's fed out toward the slot. Graf intercepts. That was a pass intended for Gonsalves. Instead, Graf feeds it ahead. Grabbing it on the left wing side is Delandria, pardon me, and he shoots one in, and the Sharks make the quick line change as the combination now a little bit changed up, and you'd expect that with the team down 3-1. Right now we've got Skinner on the ice here along with Goodrow and Ostapchuk, so no Ryan Reeves at the moment. Interesting. On the point, it's Chernock shooting it, deflected, save made right in front of the net. That's a great job by Gensel to cause net front presence, and got a little chop there from Nedeljkovic after the whistle, but Nedeljkovic made that stop.
2: Yeah, there's a reason he's got as many points as he does. Go put yourself in front of the net, screen the goal, and get a rebound. But the Lightning, I will say this, I've talked about their offense a lot. They're very responsible on the defensive side. Their top forward covers up the D. They're able to put pressure and not allow the Sharks too much time to make plays.
1: Well, that's the goal of John Cooper's team, and you can expect the same will be true of Team Canada in the Olympics coming up in February when he coaches that club. Sent toward the net by the Lightning. Dastu throws it toward the goal, but it's blocked. Chernyshov couldn't get around Dastu's check, and it does pop back to the Tampa zone. No icing on the play, but Chernock and Dastu able to send it forward. Cirelli couldn't clear it out. Good defense there by Celebrini to steal it, but he throws it across the ice to an open spot. Nobody really there for San Jose, so the Lightning have time to pick it up and move it out. They give it away as a long pass up the right wing side. It's a little bit too far for Gensel. Sharks get it around the boards barely. Cirelli missed it. Here's Chernyshov moving left to right. Looks for Eklund. Took it off his skate into the corner. Work free. Sharks changing players. And Dickinson coming out on the change will stop it in the neutral zone for the Sharks. A little bit discombobulated right now for San Jose. They're not getting the opportunities, and they're not as connected as they need to be, as the Lightning seem fully connected. They're up 3-1, 3.5 to go, period number one. Celebrini, stick handles, lead pass for Regenda, just coming on the change across the line. Nice keep.

0: there by Dickinson. Now it's Regenda in the corner, digs it free, throws it toward the slot. Nobody really there as Gergensen's knocked it aside for Tampa. And we pick back up now by the Lightning's Radish. Sends the long pass to Holmberg, and the Lightning are out to the Sharks' line. Holmberg give and go with Gourde. On the return feed, he couldn't quite control the puck, and it kind of went off his stick into the goaltender, Nedeljkovic. And Holmberg mad at himself on that play. Yeah. He understood the opportunity he had to get a goal and move to the net, but he smacks his stick against the boards in frustration as we get the whistle.
1: Yeah, he lost the puck there, and that almost almost snuck by. I was got a little close, a little too close for comfort there.
0: Well, after this game, the San Jose Sharks will continue their pursuit of the season. They'll begin the second half of the year. That'll be against Columbus on Tuesday. We're on the air at 6:30 as we return to nighttime action. First of a back-to-back set of games that will conclude in Los Angeles, our only visit to Los Angeles this year. In a back-to-back situation. Good to see Ryan Reeves back on the ice. Lead pass, he had Ostapchuk breaking in by himself. And that's a fabulous defensive play by Tampa Bay to knock that one aside. Neutral zone play. That was Oliver Bjorkstrand who did that. Now on the left wing side, James fans on the puck. Sharks will regain it. And Ostapchuk, who had that opportunity to go by the boards, feeds it ahead. And Ryan Reeves goes to the attack. Dumps it into the zone, goes into forecheck, puts the hit on his man. Ostapchuk sends it around. Liljegren on the point. Cross ice. Orlov the shot in front. And Vasilevskiy standing tall, making the stick save on the traffic in front of the goal. Lightning flick it out. Long race for the puck. Back to get it. Liljegren. He banks it around Nick Paul's stick. But Kucherov steals. And here come the Lightning again to point. Shoots one from the left. Save made by the stick and skates of Nedeljkovic. Just dropped down and held onto it. We have a stoppage with 2:15 to go in the first period.
1: Yeah, Kucherov, man, very similar to Celebrini. Just kind of, he knows what he's doing a couple seconds before he does it. So he just, it's so effortless. His vision is incredible, and he's a pleasure to watch.
0: Now Braden Point's already extended his goal-scoring streak to 3 straight games and his point streak to 5 straight by scoring the first goal of the game. He's out there to take the face-off against Alex Wennberg of the Sharks. Point wins the draw. Kucherov pokes it back. Chernok at the point. Moves down the right side into the corner. Checked by Graf. The big 230-pounder is able to work it free for Tampa Bay. Point behind the net, though. Nice pursuit by Alex Wennberg to get in the way. Tie up his stick. And after a fashion, at least, the Sharks able to push it out of the zone. It's a race for the puck, but Point is a really good back checker. Gets back to control for the Lightning. Tampa at their own blue line starts up. Minute 49 to go in the first period. 3-1 Lightning. Down the left side, Point gets it to Kucherov. He waits, he throws to the slot. One-time shot right on net by Gonsalves. That's a nice save by Nedeljkovic as he drops down. And again, Kucherov just mesmerizing everybody with some brilliant execution.
1: Yeah, he's coming down the left side. And you can see from up top. I mean, it's much harder when you're at ice level. But from up top, you could see somebody was opening up in the slot. And Kucherov saw him 2 seconds before he made that play.
0: So the faceoff will come up to the left side of Alex Nedeljkovic, who entered the game at 6:46 of the first period after the Lightning took a 3-0 lead. Off the draw, scrambled in front of the Sharks' net. Sharks poke to the far side, and they chip it out to center ice. There's Radish back there with Moser to control. Put it off a stick. Celebrini falling down as he tried to reach it. Coming back the other way is Brandon Hagel for Tampa. He puts on the brakes, just waits for some help. Then he lifts the stick of Celebrini. The puck gets back to the point man, and here's Moser getting it from Radish, and he shoots one wide of the net. Celebrini, a little frustrated, goes behind the goal line and hammers Gensel. That causes a turnover. The Sharks able to poke it out to center ice. Here's Celebrini getting it, making the move one-on-one across the line. Little toe drag and a shot. Nice low pad save by Vasilevskiy. Celebrini knocked down at the near side there by Moser as they push and shove. Fans reacting to that at the near side. Penalty coming up to the Lightning. This looks like Celebrini is ready to do a little more than wrestle. And Eklund is in there, too, against J.J. Moser. Hagel jumps in, and we got a little scrum over there inside the Lightning zone, but the penalty is indeed coming up. We're in the final minute, 2 of the first period, 19:03, and let's get the call.
2: Tampa Bay number 90, 2 minutes for roughing.
0: Roughing on Moser. And so that's going to be a power play chance for the Sharks. Dan Boyle, as I said, the Lightning penalty killing has been struggling a little bit lately. The Sharks have a power play goal already. What an opportunity they've got here in the last minute of the first period.
1: This is a great opportunity to salvage a period that obviously started terribly for the Sharks. You come out of this period down one goal instead of three. I think you come out of there feeling pretty good about yourself after such a tough start.
0: Who do the coaches send out? They send out Wennberg to take the faceoff. Eklund, Toffoli, Celebrini, and Orlov. Nick Ball takes the draw for Tampa and doesn't win it. Toffoli chipped it back, trying to get it to the point, but Paul intercepted it, and he skates out for the shorthanded Lightning. He carries it up to the Sharks' line and softly dumps it in. Celebrini back to get it behind his goal line. 40 seconds left in this first period, and the Sharks start to move it forward. Eklund now to Celebrini. Celebrini skates out, moves to his right, up to the blue line. Backhands in deep. And Vasilevsky will leave it for Chernok there. He's met by the forecheck of Eklund. The puck skips free, and it winds up getting deflected over the top of the short glass far side and out of action. So a souvenir for a lucky fan who's wearing a Celebrini jersey.
1: Yep. 27 and a half seconds here. Would love to see a one draw and a shot at the net, crash and bang, and see if we can get out of this period with a 3-2 deficit.
0: Faceoff drops. Another face-off win for the Lightning. Maybe not, though. Nice job by Toffoli to steal that. Flings it around the boards. Orlov cross-ice. Celebrini's got it on the right point. Back now to Orlov. Orlov down to the right boards. Wennberg in the corner has it. 14 seconds left in the period as Wennberg moves it back behind the Lightning goal. Still stick handling. Gives to Celebrini. Now to Orlov. Up top. Feeds it over to the left circle. Eklund cross-ice. Celebrini shoots. Save made by Vasilevsky. And that'll basically do it for the period. Maybe one more chance. Oh, Orlov fell down as he tried to reach that puck. Otherwise, it might have been one more opportunity toward the net. But at the end of one, the score is 3-1, Lightning over the San Jose Sharks. But San Jose will try to use the momentum to carry it over into the second period as they have 1 minute and 4 seconds of power play time. That's the only way they've scored so far in this game. Pavel Regenda, his third of the season from Liljegren and Celebrini at 10:50, got the Sharks on the board. That was after the Lightning had goals from Brayden Point, Darren Radish, and Brandon Hagel to make it at that time 3-0. Got that? Shots on goal 14-8 in favor of Tampa Bay. At the end of one, it's the Lightning 3 and the Sharks 1. Stand by. We got more coming up on the San Jose Sharks Audio Network. At the end of the first period here at SAP Center at San Jose, it is a 3-1 Tampa Bay Lightning lead over the San Jose Sharks. Joining us from the Sharks dressing room is defenseman Tim Liljegren, who gets back into action after sitting out the last five games by being banged up. First of all, Tim, let's talk about the start of the game. Things did not go very well. I thought that one of the most important keys to today's game has got to be patience, the way that the Lightning pursue. Did you manage to feel that you got your groove back here at the end of the period?
3: Yeah, I think we got a little bit better as the game went on, but obviously not the start we wanted. But you know, we just have to try and work us back into the game here. Two periods left, so lots of hockey.
0: You had a front row seat to the chance that Regenda had on that great play by Celebrini before he actually scored the goal. Talk about that first, but then talk about just staying with it and creating the play that you did to get the goal that you got.
3: It was just got a pass from Mac, didn't have a lot of time, so just try to get it to the net, and Reggie made a nice play in front and scored, so it was good.
0: What's the story with the way your season has felt? You've had moments when you've been playing great hockey, then you get injured, you have to stay out for a while. How do you stay positive?
3: Just focus on next play, next game. It's you know, fun to be back, so just trying to do my best here to help the team win.
0: Well, we know you're doing that. How is it to play with Dmitry Orlov? He's a nice presence on that blue line.
3: Yeah, no, for sure. I also played some with him this year, so good to be back.
0: Okay, so you start the second period on the power play. A couple of things you can tell us that you want to work on to get better, to get back in this game.
3: I think just have a little bit more patience with the puck and obviously shoot some more pucks and win puck battles, I think, is a good one. So I think that's the keys.
0: Go get it. That's great advice, Tim. Thanks a lot for joining us.
3: All right, thank you.
0: That's Timothy Liljegren of the San Jose Sharks joining us between periods 1 and 2. The San Jose Sharks are trailing by the score of 3-1, but they've got the power play to start the second period, and the Lightning penalty kill has kind of struggled of late, giving up 7 power play goals in the last 6-plus games, including 1 so far today. We'll see if that plays out as a big storyline in the second period and as the game goes on. But right now, we'll go back to our studios for these timeout messages on the San Jose Sharks Audio Network. Underway with a faceoff at center ice, and the Sharks immediately get the puck, move up to the Tampa blue line, and go offside. And so they now have a little less than a minute of power play time as J.J. Moser goes to the box to finish out his roughing call that was issued in 1903 of period number one. 3-1 Lightning off the faceoff. Lightning pickup, and Hagel tips it back into his own zone. Cleared all the way down by Eric Chernak. And the Sharks back to retreat. They've got 45 seconds to make some hay out of this power play as Dmitry Orlov swings it over to Macklin Celebrini, and he starts to maneuver. A headman feed for Eklund, racing down the left wing, walks across the blue line. He's checked, throws it around the boards. Toffoli let it go. Celebrini feeds it over to Orlov. Tried to slip to the bumper man. Nice play by Hagel to get his skate on that, and the Sharks have to go back to center to get it. Eklund, little back pass as he gets the zone entry to Toffoli. Moving in, dropped it off to Celebrini, right wing half boards. Hit exchange with Orlov, moves down low. Here's Eklund with it, throws to the front of the net, knocked aside. Kept in by Orlov. 10 seconds on the power play. Can the Sharks get it to the middle? They do. Eklund back to Celebrini, down low. Walking out of the corner. A centering attempt by Wenberg is blocked and cleared, and it's all the way down. That'll be it for the penalty, and Moser is back on the ice. It was one of those plays there by Wenberg. He tried to pass it. I thought maybe he should have walked in front and shot.
1: I think so. I think Chernak gave him the lane to take it to the net and had a good stick to cut off that pass. So maybe that's one of those where Wenberg should just take it to the net and see what happens.
0: Penalty coming up as Braden Point taken down, moving up to the Sharks' blue line. Pavel Regenda coming over to the referee and saying, what is that call all about? But they're saying that it is going to be a penalty against the man who has the Sharks' goal. Regenda getting a two-minute tripping call at 1:21. Of period number two, and so the Lightning power play will step on the ice for the first time. One of our keys, Dan Boyle, is patience. They're going to have to be very patient here as the Lightning can throw the puck around with a great deal of authority, and they have scored two power play goals on this road trip, 40% total.
1: Yeah, with Kucherov, man, it's going to be he's one of those players you just kind of you get mesmerized by what he's doing, and all of a sudden it's in the back of your net.
0: Now the Lightning start out with Point centering Kucherov and Gensel, and also back on the points here for the Lightning, Darren Radish is out there alongside Oliver Bjorkstrand. They're trying to get Bjorkstrand going. He hasn't been producing offensively lately. No goals in his last four games, but he always seems to play well against the Sharks, so maybe that's the thinking. Off the draw, Gensel poked it out toward the net, but it's wide. There, the Sharks win a battle far side of the ice. Good job by Colin Graf to chip it around the reach of Bjorkstrand and get it back down the ice. Penalty against Regenda, 2 minutes for tripping at 1:21 of the second. Lightning 3, San Jose 1. Here comes Braden Point leading the attack to the Sharks line. Got it to Kucherov trying to whirl his way through traffic. Lost the puck for a second, and the Sharks' Liljegren able to clear it back out. So San Jose's PK defense includes Liljegren alongside Mario Ferraro. Graf and Wenberg are up front. Here's Point on the attack. Dropped it back. Kucherov crossed the line back for Point. Slides it over to the left wing half boards in the Shark zone, and there's Bjorkstrand with it. Watched by Graf, but he tosses back to the Point. Radish, cross ice, near side. Kucherov centering feed off of Point, and it deflected wide. Ferraro just settles the rebound down. He's going to kill the clock along the boards. Why not? Let the clock continue to tick on this penalty. Minute four to go on the call against the Sharks' Regenda. It's still loose back behind the net as they scrum for it in the Sharks' zone. And San Jose's totally content to let the clock tick here. Tampa Bay trying mightily to work it loose. Finally, it'll be picked back up by Gensel, and he swings to the Point. Radish moves to his right. Sends near side. There's Kucherov. Oh, so dangerous. Holds the puck. Throws it across. Nice block by Ferraro. Deflected that wide, but Kucherov reached it behind the net and centered. Nobody home. Held in by Radish on the Point. Ian Kucherov, shoot, score! Radish fired the puck. That got tipped down low. And up top, I think Braden Point's going to get credit for this, but Radish and Kucherov playing catch with it. That's a costly power play going against, as it is 4-1 Tampa.
1: Yeah, they were in the zone the whole time, sustained pressure. Had a couple looks at it, and then just a one-timer from the Point, nothing too... I think Brandon Point got a stick on it as well. From a high slot there, a high tip.
0: He was right in the middle of the hash marks, and Kucherov again just so good at taking his time, making the play. And, you know, Radish and Kucherov exchanging passes. Radish kind of released and went to the middle of the ice. I think that Point deflected it. It might have gone off of the defense, but I think it was Point. We'll see what they call it here in just a second. Well, face off at center ice. Goal at 2:49 of this second period. So the Lightning striking early again for a second consecutive frame. They scored 2:36 into the game when Point scored his 10th. Now we'll wait for the official word on that fourth goal. Long change period for the Sharks. San Jose trying to get control in the neutral zone. They've got Celebrini's line back out there with Chernyshov and with Eklund. He's dumped in by the Sharks. Vasilevsky in goal to our left. Just throws it off to his left side, and the defense able to chip it out. Jurgensen's at the Sharks' line trying to make the play there. Throws it away from traffic, and Sharks pick up, but they can't get it ahead. The Lightning just close off the lane so well. Right now, Eklund providing some problems for Jurgensen's. As Eklund combines there with Iorio to chip it back down the ice surface. And Tampa's got it with a 4-1 lead. 16:15 to go in period number two. They're still giving credit to the goal to Raddus, so apparently it might have gone off a Sharks defense, but it did tip upward.
4: Yeah.
0: And again, a good shot by Raddus at 2:49 of this second period. Get a stoppage of play here as the puck is deflected out, so they will drop it, looks like, inside the Tampa Bay zone with 16:10 left on the clock. Official word on the goal, Raddus is 11th from Kucherov and Bjorkstrand. So Kucherov's got three assists, that's all.
1: That's it. Not even 4 minutes into the second period.
0: And Bjorkstrand getting on the scorebook sheet because, again, he had no points at all in his previous two games, but no goals in his last four. He's a guy that's been getting fourth-line time lately for John Cooper's team, but they're trying to get him back into the swing of things here. Same thing with Nick Paul. He's just coming back from injury. He's missed most of the first part of the season. As now they score again off the faceoff. How did that get wide open in front? Yanni Gourde? No, that's not who's out there.
1: James.
0: Dominic James, the fourth-line center, somehow getting the puck on his stick. It was poked forward. The Sharks lost control of it. It went off the skate of Bjorkstrand, and Dominic James, all by himself, had plenty of time to stick handle to the backhand and get it past Nedeljkovic to make it 5-1 Tampa Bay.
1: Yeah, that's where when you lose the puck, when you lose the draw, everyone's got an assignment. Everyone's got a player, and I think the guys went to sleep there because he should not be all by himself in front of him.
0: Time of the goal, Dan, 3 minutes 55 seconds as Dominic James, who played his college hockey at the University of Minnesota Duluth, is going to get credit for his third goal in the NHL this year. The puck went off of Oliver Bjorkstrand, so he's probably going to get maybe the easiest assist of his National Hockey League career, as he never really handled the puck, but it did go off of him. So we'll see if they award that. Meantime, Sharks dump it down the ice. No icing on the play. It's behind the Tampa Bay goal line. There's Dastu with it. Loses the puck, recovers the puck, sends behind the goal line. Hit by Barkley Goodrow there against the defenseman Crozier. That caused a turnover. And here's Toffoli walking down the wing on the right side. Got the shot away wide. He's going to get it off to the right. Now taking a puck near side. Centering attempt by Barkley Goodrow. That was underneath the goaltender, but the Sharks couldn't bang it home. Lightning can't clear it either. As the fans looking for something to cheer about, they had it there with Barkley Goodrow getting an opportunity to try to sneak it through. But here's Bjorkstrand moving back to the Sharks line. Rips the shot just inside the blue line. Might have gone wide, but goaltender Nedeljkovic said, you know what, I'm going to grab onto this and just get a stoppage.
1: Yeah, four goals down. Obviously, that was a really, really good attempt in front of the net by Goodrow there. Got the fans excited for a second. I think you just, cliche, but you start to get one, get it to 5-2, and then you see what happens.
0: Yeah, Barkley was trying to tuck it in there, and he got it in the middle of the goal crease. It looked like Dominic James got a piece of it, kept it out of the net. So, here we go. Off the faceoff. Ferraro against Hagel battling it out in the Sharks' end. Hagel got it back to the point. Chernock sends back to the right corner. Near side feed. Hagel shoots. Blocked in front. That's a good job by Alex Wenberg to block the shot, steal it, and skate out with it. Sharks moving right to left in the second period. Iorio gets the feed from Wenberg and shoots one in. It goes to the right boards. And Cirelli knocked down by Iorio's pinch. Now it's Wenberg to the point. Ferraro the shot. Tipped by Graf in front. Went wide. Rebound kept in Wenberg. Hands off. Far side. Toffoli the shot. Blocked by Chernock in front of the net. He's checked by Wenberg, but he shovels one forward. Through the reach of Hagel, back to the Sharks' line it goes. And Mario Ferraro back to control it. Banked it off the left boards, and it goes back down the ice. Interesting shift there. We had Ferraro and Iorio out there as a D pair, so no Sam Dickinson in that particular situation. We'll keep our eye on that As Doug Huda, the Sharks' assistant coach, deciding who to put out there defensively. Sometimes, as the puck goes out of play here, sometimes it's just because of the rotation. Sometimes it's for other reasons.
1: Shake things
0: as
1: up.
0: As it were.
1: Yeah, I mean, Sharks' defense, not known to be an overall offensive group, are going to have to jump in the play here. Tampa's very good coming back, so we're going to need our fourth guy jumping in the rush.
0: Well, and here we go. Dickinson now is on the ice with Timothy Liljegren. So obviously things have changed around completely. The only guys missing from that are Orloff and Mukko Madulin. Maybe they're going to be together now. Celebrini loses the faceoff in the offensive zone to Brayden Point. Wild, I should say, the Lightning with a 5-1 lead. And San Jose back to control it at their own blue line. They feed it ahead. Chernyshov was looking for Eklund, but Moser lifted his stick and did not allow him to make the play. Getting it back, Dickinson. Got it to Celebrini. Loses on the check, recovers it. Put it through the skates of Chernyshov, and Brayden Point back to get it. And the Lightning have puck control. This is their top line. Point. Kucherov. The point. Here's Point to center. Veering to his left. Across the line. Cuts to the boards. Throws it back to the Point men. Here's a shot by Radish. Blocked by Chernyshov. Loose puck. Kucherov really hustling to it. Kicked it free. But Celebrini got back to make the defensive play. And he just lifts one out of the zone for the Sharks. 13:20 to go. Period number two. It is the Lightning 5 and the Sharks 1. San Jose had some life with that power play goal late in the first. But then, after they failed on the man advantage to start the second, Tampa Bay scored a power play goal of their own when Darren Radish got credit for it from Kucherov and Bjorkstrand at 2:49. And then, at 3:55, Dominic James made it a 5-1 lead with his third of the season. That was off a weird faceoff play that bounced away from Oliver Bjorkstrand, who got, as I said, one of the easiest assists he's ever had. Back behind the goal line now, Lightning zone. Tampa Bay just pushes it out at center, stopped by Dellandrea. Dropped it back for the D. Ferraro and Orloff out together. Orloff lead pass down the left. Here's Dellandrea holding the puck, crosses the line. Tried the shot, blocked by the D. Rebound poked through the crease and wide of the net. Skinner back there to try to get it. Regenda grinding it out. Now it's Dellandrea in the corner. Dellandrea, Regenda, and Skinner trying to get control of the play here. But Yanni Gourde wins it for Tampa. And the veteran throws behind his net. It'll be lifted out by Declan Carlisle, the defenseman, all the way to the Sharks' line. Weird bounce. Orloff lost it. Paul steals it. Tries to center in front for a wide-open Yanni Gourde, but diving down, blocking that play was Mario Ferraro. That might very well have saved a goal right there. Loose on the far boards and the Sharks' end. San Jose having trouble clearing it. Held in by Dastu for a second, but it hit traffic and knocked away. Little hit on Gourde there by Ryan Reeves. Puck comes all the way back to the Lightning line. Tampa Bay's Crozier sends it ahead, but a pass intercepted by a back-checking Ostapchuk. And now the Sharks are going to get called for a hand pass in the neutral zone, which is probably just as well because there wasn't much going on the play. And we get a stoppage with 11:43 to go in the second. The score at SAP Center at San Jose is the Lightning 5 and the Sharks 1. This is the San Jose Sharks Audio Network. Lightning 5, Sharks 1, 11:43 to go in period number 2. One of the interesting notes is that Tampa Bay defenseman Darren Radish has 2 goals, his 10th and 11th of the season. It is his third career 2-goal game. He has never scored a hat trick, and he was also not drafted. Now, how about this? The only hat tricks in the last 30 years by undrafted defensemen include Marc-Andre Bergeron of the Edmonton Oilers, Dylan Coughlin of the Vegas Golden Knights, and Dan Boyle of the Tampa Bay Lightning back in 2006.
1: I remember that one well against my old goalie, Henrik Lundqvist.
0: Against the Rangers, huh?
1: Against the Rangers, yeah.
0: Wow. Against the Hall of Famer.
1: Yes, sir.
0: Nice work.
1: Thank you.
0: Right here, the Sharks will do anything in their power to ensure that Radish does not get that third goal. But right now, they're down 5-1. They got bigger problems in the offensive zone. San Jose trying to get it. Chernyshov loses on the check, but gets it back. Celebrini picks up his pass, turns with the puck back now, and Iorio shoots a high one. I'm not sure if Vasilevskiy knew where that was going, but it ended up going high over the top and off the glass. Led out to Hagel by Tampa Bay, back to get it. Chernyshov covering up for his defenseman there very well. He throws it behind his own net for the Sharks, and San Jose starts the attack as the Lightning change on the fly. Dickinson to Celebrini. Made the move at the blue line, tries to just dump it into the territory, and he did. Eklund, who was offside earlier, bumps his man far side. Good hit on Girgensons. That caused a turnover. Celebrini gets it back, walks into the zone, throws it across the ice for Eklund, broken up by Moser, and here come the Lightning. Up the middle of the ice, they skate in across the Sharks' line. Girgensons, left wing side with Gourde, got a man in front now. Trying to stick handle with the puck. There's Yanni Gourde with it. Throws it behind the goal line. That's Pontus Holmberg at the near side trying to get it. But he couldn't get control, and the Sharks break out. They've got a two-on-one. It's Skinner moving in. Shooting it. Save. Rebound. Score! Timothy Liljegren trailing the play. Gets credit for the goal. It was a two-on-one. In front of it, it was Regenda, but Skinner was going to shoot that one all the way. It went off of the goaltender, Vasilevskiy, and Liljegren very alertly jumped up into the play. The puck just sat there for him, and he knocked it in to make the score. Lightning 5 and the Sharks 2.
1: Yeah, that's what we just talked about, getting the D-man involved in the rush. It was a 2-on-1, and we call that a shut off the pass, by Skinner. I don't think he was trying to score there. I think he was trying to create a rebound, which he did, and that was executed to perfection. But yeah, the D-men are going to have to get involved in order for the Sharks to chip in at this lead.
0: Pretty close play for Regenda, too. He almost got the rebound of that shot, which is, I think, the original intention. But good on Liljegren to jump up into that play. And so Tim Liljegren back in the lineup, has a goal and an assist. By the way, that's Liljegren's first goal this season. So that's a big moment for him. Skinner will get the primary assist. And now it's a 5-2 game. Back to action. Gonsalves moved into the Sharks zone for Tampa, but he's checked away there by Toffoli. And the Sharks break back to the Tampa line. Can't get zone entry. And so the Lightning will try to take over, but a good defensive play there by Wenberg keeps it in San Jose's control. Instead, as he's checked by Point, Wenberg dumped it in deep. It winds up going back behind the goal line. Little race for the puck. Pretty soft pick right there by the defenseman Crozier on Graffel, who's trying to get to the puck. No penalty will be called. And the Lightning managed to get it out. Those are the kinds of things you got to get away with.
1: Yes, absolutely.
0: Sent down the ice by the Sharks. No icing on the play, so Tampa Bay will be able to clear. Macklin Celebrini is getting the second assist on that goal. So he now has a couple of helpers in this game as well. 5-2 the score. Lightning with the lead. 9:06 to play. Second period. A lot of time left in this one, folks. So it should be interesting the rest of the way. Orlov pitches in for the point to keep it in play. It was against Bjorkstrand. Cleared back out, though, around him by the Lightning. And so regaining the puck now. Barkley Goodrow shoots it in for the Sharks. Reeves and Ostapchuk going to forecheck. There's Goodrow going in for the hit. That causes a turnover, and Reeves had it, but he fanned the puck. And it was turned aside by Vasilevskiy. That was a good opportunity for Ryan Reeves to get yet another goal. But this time, the puck was kind of turning on him as it arrived.
1: Yeah.
0: Picked back up by the Sharks. Offensive zone on the rebound of that play. Iorio loses on the stick check, so Reeves is back at center to recover. And he goes over to Orlov now. Back over to Iorio. Moves across the line. Iorio in deep, walking into the corner. Angle shot up high off the side of the net. Iorio gets his own pass off the net. Stops it at the near side now. He continues to stick handle with it. He tried to hand it off there to Goodrow, but he's going to have to take it himself in the left corner. Quite a shift for Iorio there in the offensive zone. As he does his best Dan Boyle.
1: I was going to say, it looks like a 22 I know.
0: He did. He's been improving every single game for the Sharks. And he's showing the reason why Mike Greer elected to exercise his option on that waiver claim from the Washington Capitals to add to the depth that the Sharks have on D, especially among right-handed shooting defensemen. Iorio is still out there. He sends it ahead for Eklund off of his stick. Eklund's trying to reach for it along with Chernyshov. Can't get it. And getting it back, Hagel now for the Lightning. He'll skate it back the other way. From the red line, dumps into the right corner. Dickinson back to get it. Eludes the check of Hagel. Whips it around the boards. Intercepted to the slot. Gensel the drive from the high slot. Good stop there by Nedeljkovic. And he hangs on. We got a break in the action with 7:22 to go in the second period. This broadcast is coming to you from SAP Center at San Jose. The score, the Lightning 5, the Sharks 2 on the San Jose Sharks Audio Network. Well, we've had a change on the second Sharks goal. Apparently, Pavel Regenda did get his stick or skate on it on its way in from Tim Liljegren. So take an assist away from Macklin Celebrini on the play. Official word of the goal at 9:52 of the second is Regenda's second goal of the game. Fourth of the season from Liljegren and from Skinner. So Liljegren's goalless drought remains at 48 games. That would have been his first of the year, but Sharks don't care. They make it 5-2, and they get some back into the spirit of things here.
1: Yeah, and again, like I said, the defensemen are going to have to jump in the play, get involved, because the Tampa Bay Lightning defense so far tonight, or today, I should say, has been pretty stingy.
0: off the faceoff in the Sharks zone. Liljegren back to get it, swings it up the boards. Eklund skating across the rink, hustling to it, puts to the middle of the ice. Here comes Celebrini. 2-on-2. He bobbles the puck for a second, recovers it, gains the zone on the left wing, backhands down, and again skating off the ice. Eklund got it. Celebrini hammered by Moser. Open ice, and there's Eklund coming right back at Moser, and they're going to fight. Moser went after Celebrini a second time in this game, got a roughing penalty in the first period, and now Eklund is going after Moser for going after Celebrini again. And they get separated by the linesman, but the fans here at the Shark Tank are going to really appreciate what William Eklund is doing, and I think the guys on the Sharks bench are too.
1: Yeah, Eklund, probably our smallest player at a generous 5'11", 181. Get involved after seeing his teammate. I mean, Celebrini got rocked there, but I think everybody's fine. Everybody's okay. Good to stick up for his teammate right there.
0: Eklund and Moser getting the penalties at 13 minutes and 7 seconds. Eklund gets roughing. Moser gets roughing, and we've got 4-on-4 for the next 2 minutes. Fans did not like the way that Moser hammered Celebrini on the play, but you know what? You know, that's hockey.
1: Yeah, I was going to say, I mean, you never want to see a star. Yeah, it's a good hit, and it's part of the game, and Celebrini is a tough kid, and he's on the bench. He's fine. It was a good hockey hit.
0: So at 13:07 of the second, we've got a 4-on-4 skating situation. The Sharks have not scored 4-on-4, and they haven't given up one either all season long. The Lightning have one goal 4-on-4, and they've allowed 3. So let's see if that string can continue. Pavel Regenda has 2 goals for the Sharks. San Jose down 5-2 off the draw. Radish in the Sharks zone. They've got it. Oh, wait a second. They're giving an extra penalty on Eklund, so it's a power play for the Lightning. Tampa Bay setting up. Kucherov near side has it. We'll get to that in a second on the official call. Kucherov sends it across the ice, but it's off a skate, and it's cleared out. So Eklund got a double minor. Moser got 1. And Eklund got 2 penalties. Here comes Point. Sends it ahead. Kucherov to the Sharks line to Point. Racing in. Throwing it to the front. What a save. No. Yes. A stop. I can't believe he stopped that. For a second, I thought it might have crossed the line, but it did not. Good stop there by the Sharks' Nedeljkovic.
1: That was a great give and go by Kucherov and Point right there.
0: Yeah, Braden Point thought he had another goal, but not this time. Here's Point rushing to center across the blue line for Tampa. Puts on the brakes, goes back to Bjorkstrand, cross ice in the right circle. Kucherov shoots, score! Kucherov getting yet another point to make it 6-2 Lightning. So Kucherov has a goal. And he's got 3 assists.
1: Not only is he a very accurate passer, he's got a heck of a snapshot. Just picks his corner on the far side and... yeah, another 4-goal deficit. It's going to be tough.
0: Now Kucherov gets credit for this goal. He's won the Art Ross Trophy 3 times already. This is goal number 20 on the season for Kucherov. So for Nikita Kucherov of the Lightning, he hits the 20-goal mark yet again. Of course, that's no big deal for him. He scored 40 goals 3 times. 8 times he's hit 30 goals. He'll do that again this year.
1: Yeah, he's a very special player.
0: Number 20 for Kucherov. We'll get the assist in just a second, but that makes the score 6-2 Lightning. This game is shaping up just like the one in Tampa last year, where the Sharks got blown out by the Lightning 8-1. But they won here 2-1. Right now, the Sharks in the second period go back to work again. Ostapchuk putting the hit on his man. Knocked free by Tampa Bay. And Chernock's behind his own goal line. For the Lightning. Exchanges with Dastu. Going forward to Paul. With a hit there by Ryan Reeves to dig it free. And now another big bump behind the net. Ostapchuk with a hit on Dastu, and it's cleared back out by Tampa Bay. That line's at the end of their shift. Something tells me if they get out in the beginning of their shift to do a couple of those hits, they'll get involved in something more.
1: Yeah, you're down 4 goals here. I'm not sure we're going to come back and win the game, but you want to have, you know, the respect of each other and show some pride, and you're at home, and get in some good habits and finish hard and see where you land at the end of the game.
0: Now the Lightning have won 6 straight games, and in all 7 games, including this one, as they go offside at the Sharks line, they have scored 4 goals or more, which is just incredible to think about.
1: They're top six. Not only are they talented, but they all work hard, and they're all two-way players, very smart, and they look out for each other. They're in the right place, and I've been very impressed with their road game today.
0: With 4:44 to go in the second period, we've got a break in the action. The score is the Lightning 6, the Sharks 2. This is the San Jose Sharks Audio Network. Well, J.J. Moser is getting a lot of attention here from Barkley Goodrow as he stepped onto the ice after his penalty expired. A power play goal by Nikita Kucherov, his 20th goal of the season, his fourth point of the night, goal and three assists from Bjorkstrand and Point. But the Sharks making a point there with Barkley Goodrow leaning into Moser and saying, let's go, and off the faceoff, Ostapchuk challenges Moser. Moser says no. Now it's Reeves hammering Moser into the boards. Reeves is going after Moser. Moser is pushing back. Now we've got a scrum on the far side of the ice. Ostapchuk is in there also. And we've got a major harmonic convergence over to the right of the Sharks benches. Everybody involved. All of the players on the ice scrumming, battling it out. The Sharks showing their displeasure at Moser after going after Macklin Celebrini two times in this game. First, William Eklund took him on. He's still in the penalty box. And now the entire Sharks team on the ice seems to be paying lots of attention to Moser after he came out of the penalty box for Tampa. Cirelli is being separated from Reeves and Moser. Now they're going after Moser again. Iorio is out there. Ostapchuk looks like he's ready to fight with somebody in the far side. Uh-oh. We've got Iorio pulling a man off of Ostapchuk. That would have been a third man in. That's Hagel, I think, over there with Ostapchuk. Down they go. Ferraro in front of the Tampa Bay net looks like he is going to start to battle it out. But he is wrestled onto the ice by one of the members of the Lightning, who I can't tell who it is from this angle. That's actually Big Chernock there against Ferraro. That's a size mismatch. Chernock, 230 pounds, just sort of leaned on Ferraro and knocked him over. Meanwhile, Ryan Reeves and Moser are still being separated. Ryan Reeves totally upset. Moser saying, hey, wait a second. I'm not as tough as you are. And Reeves said, I don't care. Now they're being escorted to the penalty boxes. And it looks like it's a stunned Moser that's on his way in. As that all started right when he came out of the box for the faceoff, Barkley Goodrow went right up to Moser as if to say, you're going to get it.
1: And Ostapchuk did as well. He was talking to him the whole way. And
0: Ostapchuk challenged him first.
1: Yeah. I mean, I love to see it. I just, again, I just talked about, you know, having respect, sticking up for each other. This may not show up on the scoreboard, but that's something where the players will learn that they got each other's backs, and they're protecting the best player in the game and your best player.
0: Ryan Reeves is on his feet yelling in the direction of Moser and Hagel. Hagel seems to be really upset with Reeves. Reeves yelling right back at him. This is inside the penalty box, through the scorer's table. The two players, Reeves for the Sharks, Hagel for the Lightning, yelling and screaming at each other. And now Barkley Goodrow is in there, leaning in at Moser and at Hagel. And the conversation continues inside the penalty boxes. So right now for the Sharks, we've got Reeves in there. We've got Ostapchuk in there. And we've got Goodrow in the penalty box. For the Lightning, Moser, Hagel, also in there, and I think Gensel might be stepping in too. He is. Now Gensel is gesturing in the direction of the Sharks' penalty box. Reeves continuing to point in the direction of the Lightning. Gensel pointing right back at him. This is going to get awfully interesting.
1: It just made the next 24 minutes all that much more interesting.
0: 4:21 to go in the second period. Time of all of these penalties, 15:39. We got to get this all straightened out here, as everybody that we mentioned is in the penalty boxes right now. Meanwhile, William Eklund is still sitting in there. He's got about 2 minutes to go on his penalty. So right now in the penalty box for the Sharks, we've got Ostapchuk, Eklund, Reeves, and Barkley Goodrow. Four players. They're still yapping it out to each other with the members of the Lightning in their box. Moser, Hagel, Gensel. We still do not have an official word on all of the penalties, as the referees, Brandon Schrader and Trevor Hansen, are meeting those out right now with the official scorer. So when we get the opportunity, we will give you the official call.
1: What this does, Russo, too, is this sends a message to the rest of the league. If you guys are going to come hit our 19-year-old superstar, you're going to have to answer for it. So this is a good thing, not just for tonight, but teams are going to watch tape, teams are going to watch replay, and they're going to know that, hey, if you're a player and you want to hit Mac and Celebrini, you're going to have to answer to a few of the guys. And yes, it's old school, but that's the way I grew up, playing the game, watching the game, and I don't mind it.
0: Nobody's left the building, that's for sure.
1: That's right.
0: As right now, Barkley Goodrow is chatting things over. He wears an alternate Captain A, so he is talking things over with the officials leaning out of the penalty box. Looks like he might be asked to leave here as he stepped out of the box, and now he is making his way back to the San Jose Sharks dressing room. So Barkley Goodrow, he's probably getting at least 10, but we're waiting to find out what all of the calls are here. You don't see this that often in the NHL. Let's get the calls now. I think we're going to get them here.
4: On the Tampa side, we got 59, 38, and 90 have minor penalties for roughing. On the San Jose side, 23 has 2 minutes for roughing and a 10-minute misconduct. 75 has 4 minutes for roughing, and 63 has a minor for roughing. San Jose is short for 2 minutes.
0: Okay, so they're going to give the Lightning a power play after all of this. Everybody for the Lightning. Boser, Hagel, and Gensel each get two for roughing. Reeves gets a double minor for roughing. Ostapchuk gets a minor for roughing. And Barkley Goodrow gets two for roughing and a 10-minute misconduct. The fans don't like that. No misconducts for the Lightning. And I'm wondering if the conversation that Barkley Goodrow had just before the faceoff was dropped had anything to do with it.
1: Most likely, like I said, I mean, they're sticking up for their teammate and each other. Down 6-2, I don't mind seeing that. Like I said, not only will this take care of what's going on in the game today, I think it's going to transfer to other teams.
0: And how about this? And now they got to put somebody else in the penalty box to serve the extra minor. That's going to be Igor Chernyshov. So, go figure, the Lightning go on the man advantage here for the second time in this game.
1: A lot more room on the bench right now.
0: Yeah. There's only eight skaters there. Lightning power play. Tampa leading 6-2. 4 points already for Nikita Kucherov, and he's out looking for more. Kucherov to the slot. Point. Slides to the left. Bjorkstrand back to the point. Radish near side. Kucherov shot. Pinballs. Intercepted and cleared by Mario Ferraro. Ferraro and Iorio are the defensemen. Graf and Wendberg up front on the PK. Minute and a half to go on that extra penalty on Ryan Reeves. Here come the Lightning with a 6-2 lead, moving from left to right. Drop back for point from Kucherov. Now Cirelli across the line. Checked by Graf. Graf trying to grab it and clear it, but Kucherov reached in and kept it in play. But his pass across the rink intercepted and knocked down the ice by Iorio. Still, that killed off a few seconds on the Sharks' penalty. Minute 15 left now on the call against the Sharks. The extra penalty on Reeves is being served by Chernyshov. Here come the Lightning again. Here's Kucherov wending his way across the ice. Gaining the offensive zone with point. Gives to point. Checked by Liljegren. Knocked aside. Now it's Kucherov working it free. What a great job he did there as Radish now slides to Kucherov. Now to Paul in front. Tipped by Bjorkstrand wide. Lightning set it up again. Radish with two goals. Feeds near side Kucherov. Down low. Takes it back. Kucherov back to Radish. Shoot. Score! I think that's a hat trick for Radish. Man was in front. Nick Paul. It's 7-2 in favor of Tampa.
1: Yeah, I think so. Kucherov is going over to get that puck, so I think you're right. I think that's his third goal right there.
0: 16:53, the time of it. Darren Radish gets his first career hat trick. And as we mentioned, when you're undrafted and you come to the NHL, you're a defenseman, you don't get hat tricks too often.
1: How you doing?
0: It's only the fourth time in the last 30 years that an undrafted defenseman has scored a hat trick. Most recently, March the 10th, 2021, Dylan Coghlan did it for the Vegas Golden Knights. Before that, Dan Boyle, Tampa Bay Lightning, January 23rd, 2006, against Henrik Lundqvist and the New York Rangers. And Marc-Andre Bergeron did it for the Oilers a couple of weeks earlier in March, or make that January 14th of 2006. That's it for today. So Radish now has 12 goals on the season, three of them today. And we'll get the official word on the assist in just a second. They just announced it. Here come the Sharks moving in. And it's bounced wide. Picked back up now. And Dastu throws it on the right wing side to Holmberg, who's bumped by the Sharks' Dickinson. He pursued it, though. Dickinson got just enough of it, knocking down his man, and the Sharks get it back. Ripping up by Celebrini. To the right across the line, lead pass, Orlov takes it back, shoots one, save made, rebound gloved down by Chernyshov, throws one toward the net, but it's stopped there in front by netminder Vasilevsky. And so, 2:16 to go in the second period. Shots on goal are 20-12 in favor of Tampa. The Lightning have 7 goals, the Sharks have 2. And some of the penalties for the Lightning, at least, have expired here as Gensel, Hagel, and Moser all step out. Ostapchuk and Reeves are still sitting in the penalty box.
1: Yeah. That's one thing about with Darren Radish, just to add to it. Victor Hedman goes down, McDonough goes down. It gives him the opportunity they may not have had had those guys not been out. He's done a great job with the ice time he was given.
0: Ostapchuk's penalty has also expired. They opened the door for him to head back to the bench. So now the benches have more people on them. It's now Wenberg gets the puck in the offensive zone against Paul. Work behind the net. Backhands near corner to an open spot. Only Wyatt Reeves is in the penalty box, serving out that double minor as the Lightning break out. But there were a lot of words exchanged and a lot of gestures inside the penalty box at each other. And we'll see if that plays out to anything in the rest of this game. 7-2 Lightning. Here comes Tampa back in. Little drop pass. Bjorkstrand sends down low. Centering pass in front. That's Carlisle, but he couldn't make the play to the slot into the net. He got the pass there, but he just couldn't pull the trigger. And Liljegren with a couple of assists today. Comes back the other way for the Sharks. Carries up to the Lightning line and dumps it ahead. Line change. Wenberg poking it toward the goal. Lost it for a second. Now he tries to recover it. Kicked it in the skates. Got it to Regenda, who bounces it off the boards. Iorio on the point. Shoots one. And that is deflected by the goaltender Vasilevsky over the glass and out of play. And so we get a stoppage with 1:23 left on the scoreboard clock here in period number two. And all kinds of activity. As we remind you, speaking of activity, that you can come celebrate our annual Sikh Heritage Group Night, January the 6th at the Tank. All tickets purchased through sjsharks.com/Sikh will receive a special Sikh Heritage Night scarf. 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Get your tickets now. Great fan base within the Sikh community in the Bay Area. It's just great to have them as a big part of the Sharks family. Face-off left side, goaltender Andrei Vasilevsky. Off the draw, off a stick. Dastu picks up and clears the center ice. Skinner intercepts. He turns. And from the red line, he shoots one in, but nope, it goes out of play. And it goes up into the stands off the glass and a souvenir for a lucky fan.
1: Yeah, sometimes you're going to have an off night, not play well. But I think tonight is not necessarily that case. I think the Lightning just got off to a great start. They're obviously a great team. They're well coached. They got a lot. Their stars showed up. Their goalie's playing well. So I just think, obviously there's a third period left to go here. But the Lightning have been by far the better team. And learning experience for the younger Shark players here.
0: Well, Kucherov has a goal and 4 assists now because he got the primary assist on that Radish hat trick. Nick Paul got the other assist. So Kucherov showing us what being an elite player is all about. 1 minute remaining in the second period. It's 7-2 Tampa. Kucherov's in the slot looking for more. Regenda intercepted that pass intended for him. Regenda's feed went on the left. Delandria carries it up to the red line and dumps in for the Sharks. Lightning can't clear. Dickinson keeps in. Winds it all the way around. Orlov let the puck go. Regenda on the point. Throws it toward the net wide. As right now, Gonsalves and Orlov going at each other at the near corner. Gonsalves gave him a little shot. Orlov came back with a left hand. And now they're yelling at each other as they're being separated by the linesman. 36.3 seconds left in the period. It was a simple pinch in the offensive zone by Orlov. And Gonsalves took exception to that. And Orlov did not like the way that Gonsalves handled things there in the confrontation as they're on their way to the penalty boxes, yelling and screaming at each other. And Orlov wants to go after him, but he's being held back by the linesman and escorted into the penalty box.
1: Yeah, normally the fans would be leaving right about now, but I think most of these people are going to stick around to watch what happens in the third.
0: Orlov and Gonsalves each getting roughing calls, it looks like. Time of these, 19 minutes, 23 seconds. So penalties galore here at the Shark Tank. they had a little confrontation. Gonsalves took kind of a left-handed Orlov when he was in an awkward position. Orlov did not like that, wrestled him down to the ice. They got separated, but Orlov clearly taking exception to what Gage Gonsalves was doing there in the corner on what looked like a simple play in the final minute of the second.
1: Yeah, I mean, again, it's getting a little chippy, but the guys are coming together. Here's the replay right here. Yeah, he took an elbow. Gonsalves took an elbow, accidental elbow, and I just got not happy about it. And I just got a nice text from Dave Anderchuk that's listening to us right now. So, hi, Dave.
0: Dave Anderchuk,
1: yes, sir.
0: Great man in the NHL.
1: Yeah, just says hello. So, he's listening to us.
0: Scored a lot of goals.
1: Yes, he did. One of the best net front presences ever and best captain ever.
0: Faceoff dropped here. Lightning lead 7-2. 30 seconds to go in the period. Roughing penalties on Orlov and Gonsalves. And nobody's leaving this building, even though the score is 7-2 Lightning. Hagel back at his own blue line. Watched by Eklund. Throws it across the rink. Stopped there by Tampa. There's a pass back to Hagel on the right wing side. And moving in, that was from Carlisle. Gained the zone, but he didn't really have control of the pucks. It was taken back now. And here comes the Sharks attack. Eklund, the offensive zone, spinning. He's got Celebrini in front. Stick handles, throws it across the ice. Iorio tried to drop it back, but no. That's it for the period. The clock goes down to zero. Time elapses. And so the result is a 7-2 Tampa Bay lead after two periods of play. Still penalties left for a minute 24 on Orlov for the Sharks and Gonsalves of Tampa. So we'll have that situation 4-on-4 as we start the third. But Orlov coming out of the penalty box and having a chat with the referee Trevor Hansen about those calls, expresses his disdain for whatever Gonsalves did. Macklin Celebrini is waiting for Orlov to come off the ice, as he does each period with all of his teammates. At the end of two, here at SAP Center at San Jose, the score is the Tampa Bay Lightning 7, the San Jose Sharks 2. A 5-point game for Nikita Kucherov, a goal and 4 assists. That is the highlight so far, along with a whole passel of penalties that are sure to carry over into the third period. It is a 7-2 Lightning lead after two. We'll be back on the San Jose Sharks Audio Network. Don't forget, tune in to each and every San Jose Sharks Audio Network broadcast by opening up the Sharks Plus SAP Center app. Looking at the right-hand corner, you'll see that live button, the listen button in the middle. Hit one of those, and we're on the air 24 hours a day. You can also find us online at sjsharks.com/listen. And when game action is going on, you can catch the play-by-play on one of our outstanding terrestrial radio affiliate stations that range from Fresno all the way to Eureka in Northern California. We appreciate all of those great stations and great fans that tune in. And right now, we've got a third period with the game not really in doubt, the Lightning leading 7-2, but certainly the tempers flaring a little bit here as the Sharks and Tampa Bay going through a passel of penalties so far in this game. 38 minutes in penalties for both teams combined. 24 for San Jose. Off the faceoff right now, Sharks in a 4-on-4 skating situation to start the third. They dump in, walking out of the corner, Celebrini trying the shot, hit something and deflected away. A stick went flying on the play too in the corner. Iorio keeps in with Eklund. Eklund holds it. Eklund stick handles. Eklund drops it off for Celebrini. Hangs onto the puck. Sends it toward the front of the net. It's off a skate. And it's into Vasilevsky. And he is able to hold on. That was Anthony Cirelli who lost his stick on the play. And now we get some more pushing and shoving a little bit after the whistle as William Eklund, who stood up for Macklin Celebrini in the second, got kind of jostled a little bit there by Cirelli, who gets his stick back now from Charles Edouard Dastou. And now we've got the faceoff coming up deep inside the Tampa zone. Andrei Vasilevsky in goal to our right for this third period. Has faced 16 shots and stopped 14. Right now there's 52 seconds left in a 4-on-4 situation with Gonsalves for the Lightning and Orlov for the Sharks in the penalty boxes. Barkley Goodrow's also in there for San Jose, finishing out his 10-minute misconduct that he received near the end of the second. Off the draw. Poked at by Wenberg, but defended well by Nick Paul. He skates behind his own zone for the Lightning with it. Paul sends it up the right side. Three goals for Darren Radish. Dropped it back behind his own net again as the Sharks forecheck. Colin Graffin. Alex Wenberg up front with Iorio and Dickinson on D. Lightning skate right to left in the third. Paul leads the way in. Met up there by the check from Dickinson. He couldn't clear it out. Carlisle on the left side will stop it. Leave it for Gensel, who circles back to the point. Little drop pass for Nick Paul. Stick handles diagonally across the ice. Turns away from Dickinson. Now he drops it back to the right side to Radish, who moves into the right circle. Graf turns to him. Radish dropped it back to the point. That's offside as the Lightning's Carlisle unable to keep it in play. He tried to fake it, but that is offside against the Tampa Bay Lightning. So the two shots most recently that Radish scored on, the shots were well over 98 miles an hour. He has a bomb from
1: yes.
0: the top, and he becomes the second member of the Radish family to score a hat trick against the Sharks because his brother had one for the Rangers earlier this season. Taylor,
1: yeah, that's right.
0: But Taylor's a forward, so you expect him to score a hat trick once in a while, but this guy's a...
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1: Skyward with a bit of disappointment that he couldn't get that offensive scoring chance. I don't care if the score is 80-1. He's going to be working hard all the way to the end.
2: And he is, and that's the true sign of a professional right now. Down five goals, are you going to give up, call it a night, or are you going to try to work hard and get one? And obviously, chances are unlikely that you make a comeback, but you just absolutely never know. We saw the game in Pittsburgh, so why not?
1: Off the faceoff, Sharks win it. Ferraro dumps into the offensive zone, goes through the reach of Vasilevsky, back behind the goal line. The Penguins, I should say, the Lightning reverse it.
2: Yeah.
1: Thinking about the Penguins,
2: yeah, yeah.
1: Talking about that Pittsburgh game. And it's thrown back the other way now by Tampa, and they make it into the Sharks zone. Trying to tuck it in, sideboards there. Stopped by Nedeljkovic off the attempt by Holmberg and Gergensen, side of the net. Jurgensen's and Holmberg grinding it out. Yanni Gourde waiting for the puck to pop out of the pile with Liljegren and Ferraro fighting those two Lightning players. Tampa Bay comes up with it. Holmberg swung it to the point. Dostu cross ice. Here comes the play by Crozier toward the net, but it's wide. Now it's Holmberg against Chernyshov near sideboards. Chernyshov worked it free. Behind the Sharks goal line now, Liljegren and Ferraro move it out. Liljegren, kind of a hurried pass, knocked aside. So Ferraro picks it back up and throws it up the middle. And here comes Eklund. Eklund through center on the right wing side. Makes a little juke. Comes across the blue line against Crozier. Cuts into the right corner. Fights for it, but he got outnumbered there as the Sharks were changing on the fly. Rebound cleared out. Nice job by Iorio to step in front of that. And Iorio at the red line just shovels it back into Lightning territory. And the Sharks complete the line change as they get Delandria, Skinner, and Regenda out there. Pavel Regenda with a couple of goals here in this game for San Jose. And now it's on the right side in the neutral zone. Skinner, lead pass, Orlov skates across the blue line, shoots one toward the net. Vasilevsky makes the stop, and he's able to hold on with 3:19 gone by in the third. 7-2 in favor of the Lightning. I want to remind Sharks fans, you can upgrade to a three-game plan today. 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
2: Well, most of these people are probably on their way home to watch the Niners game right now, but a lot of them are sticking around to see what we have in store for the third period here.
1: Well, so far, tempers haven't flared just yet, but off the faceoff, Sharks have it. Offensive zone, Iorio dumps it into the right wing corner as he was pressured. Picking it back up, Wenberg on the right boards. Went back to Iorio, who gloves it down. Calmly backhands to Wenberg, who turns away from Cirelli and moves down the right boards with it. It could be an Olympic battle between Sweden and Canada there. Is turning. Wenberg tried to center it in front, but the Lightning able to break it up. Here comes Hagel now on the right side for Tampa into the Shark zone. Checked by Iorio. The Lightning throw it back. Now it's Moser shooting it for the net. Blocked. Loose puck. Far side. Grabbed by Hagel finally. Back to Radish for a shot. Wow, what a bomb that was. And it was wide again of the net. Picked back up near side by Gensel. Lightning continue to press as they lead 7-2. Hagel, little drop pass for Gensel. Gensel can't make the play. Worked loose. Kept in for a second by Moser, but Graf tipped it out of the zone. Good hard work there by Graf. And the Sharks will make the line change with 15:40 remaining in the game. 7-2 Lightning. Tampa Bay has three goals from Darren Radish. As we said earlier, his brother Taylor also had a hat trick against the Sharks earlier this season. That was for the New York Rangers the night that Macklin Celebrini had 5 points.
2: Right.
1: The Sharks won at Madison Square Garden. That was the first step forward for the Sharks this season. San Jose back into the offensive zone now. 15:13 to go in the third. Ryan Reeves out with a nice little body check on his man, Gonsalves. Reeves worked it free. Regenda knocked down his man. Crozier down on the ice as Regenda put it back to the point men. Now Liljegren moving in. Cutting back behind the goal line. Back to Dickinson. Fires one. Stick save made in front. And the rebound bounces off of Vasilevsky. Goes to the far side of the ice. And it's cleared back out by Tampa. Good one-on-one there at the end of his shift for Dickinson. One-on-one against Point. He won the battle, threw it back into his own end. And now it'll be Liljegren pushing it forward on the right as the Sharks change. They get the Celebrini line back out there. Celebrini, nice little body check on Chernok, who's much bigger.

0: than he is. Puck goes loose over to the left wing corner now. Celebrini looking for his man there, far side. Macklin getting back on the back check, getting a little piece of Holmberg. Holmberg holds it, carries up to the Sharks line, lost it on the stick check there. Good job by Orlov to reach in there. And the Lightning pick back up. Could be icing. Here it is, as it goes from behind the red line all the way down into the Sharks area.
1: This is, you never want to be down 5 goals, obviously, but I know as a player, I would take this 14 minutes here of ice time that and try things like, you know, this is almost practice in a way where you're going to try some things that you may not try in a normal game to see what works, what doesn't work, but get in some good habits.
0: Lightning 7, Sharks 2. San Jose trying to get to the puck. Celebrini lost it. Holmberg takes it back for Tampa. Stick handling up the middle. He's checked as he hits the Sharks line. Shovels one in with a backhander. Right in there was Yanni Gourde to grab it. Went back to Radish. Beats it cross ice. Moser keeps it in on the point. Gensel just got high stick by Orlov. That's going to be a penalty on the Sharks. And we get the whistle and play is called. Kind of an inadvertent play there in the confrontation. Gensel and Radish, you should say Orlov. And Orlov is on his way to the penalty box. He doesn't seem to like it. But
1: we never do.
0: On his way in. Well, who does? It'll be a power play for Tampa Bay at 6:13 of the third. This broadcast is coming to you from SAP Center at San Jose. The score, the Lightning 7, the Sharks 2. This is the San Jose Sharks Audio Network. 13:47 to go, third period here at SAP Center at San Jose. Fans having a good time in spite of the fact that the team they're rooting for, the Sharks, are trailing Tampa Bay 7-2. Last season, the Sharks got blown out 8-1 by the Lightning in Tampa, but won the game a year and a day ago here at the Shark Tank 2-1 in a defensively-oriented struggle. So who knows, maybe in a couple of weeks when we get back to Tampa, we'll have the defensive game on the road.
1: All right, sounds good to me.
0: Off the faceoff, Dastu throws to Cirelli. Sends it back to the point. Lightning on the power play here with Orlov in the penalty box. Hagel moves in on the left side. Back to Dastu. Stick handles. Back to Hagel near side. Holds it. Watched there by Iorio. Circles with it. Behind the back pass. Back. And there's a shot by Dastu. Glove save made. And covered by Nedeljkovic.
1: Yeah, I think they got, 7-2. John Cooper likes to put a different unit out there that we would probably normally see. But still the same shot from the back end. One-timer. Good save by the goalie.
0: Kucherov's still out there, too.
1: Yeah, well, he's got
0: 5 points.
1: Career high 6 points, I think I read somewhere. So
0: I believe that's correct. Face-off drop. Sharks have it. And they spin a pass around the boards. All the way down it goes. So Nikita Kucherov. Cookie time for him.
1: Yeah.
0: Most points he's ever had. He scored 6 points twice in his career.
1: Wow.
0: He's had 5 assists once in his career. He's within striking distance of that. 1 goal, 4 helpers for him. Now the puck is in the Shark zone. Overskating it there for a second was Holmberg. So Ferraro grabs it, and he clears. Minute to go in the power play with Orlov in the box. Iorio and Ferraro step off. Dickinson and Liljegren step on. Up front for the Sharks on the PK, we've got Dellandrea along with Graf. As the Lightning move on the attack, Kucherov drops it back to point. He streaks through center across the line. Little maneuver by Bjorkstrand. He has his stick lifted by Dellandrea, and it's grabbed by Graf, and he clears. Nice teamwork there by the two Sharks penalty-killing forwards. 35 seconds left on the penalty call against Orlov. 7-2, Lightning leading it. Crowd is quiet for obvious reasons by that score. As Kucherov gives to point on the right, checked by Graf. Kucherov got it back. Backhands toward the slot, knocked away there by Liljegren. Gensel was racing toward the net. That would have been a good scoring chance.
1: Yeah, Kucherov has been on for the entire power play, so yeah, it is cookie time, I think.
0: Yep, here he is again. Looks like he's got plenty of energy. Kucherov through center, across the blue line, stick handles, goes toward the net. Fans on the pass as he's checked by Iorio, but he gets a second chance back to point. Now to Radish, now to Bjorkstrand near side. That's it for the power play as Orlov's back out there. Bjorkstrand slaps it toward the net, blocked by Iorio. Centered over there toward the side of the net. Gensel was there, it was blocked. Here comes Celebrini, racing up the left side. Makes a nice little toe drag to try to get around Point, but Point maintained his possession and his perseverance, and he was able to knock it aside at the last second. Over to the right side of Vasilevsky. It is a 7-2 Tampa lead with 11:20 remaining in the game. Big scrum for it, far side. That could result in something after all the penalties earlier. But it doesn't again, as Gensel is able to clear up to the Sharks' line. As far as that goes, Holmberg couldn't play it. Chernyshov does. And Igor Chernyshov skates up to the red line and shoots in. Could be Celebrini in front of the net. Had a backhand chance. Fanned on it. Went wide. And I think that's going to draw a penalty. That's why he couldn't shoot the puck. He got hacked. Yep. So we're going to get a Sharks power play here. As 11 minutes remains in the third period. Barkley Goodrow's 10-minute misconduct has expired. He comes out of the penalty box. They call him for slashing. That's what I thought it was. At 9 minutes of period number three, Yanni Gourde, who began his career in the Sharks organization as a member of the Worcester Sharks, takes that slashing call. He never played for San Jose. He chose to sign with the Lightning organization when he became a free agent at the end of his AHL deal. And all he did was win a Stanley Cup, play with Barkley Goodrow, actually, as a line mate. Here comes the Sharks' power play once again.
1: Yeah, again, same thing. Down five goals here, power play. Execute, try some different plays, try some things that see if it works or not.
0: Macklin Celebrini gets the drop from Orloff, skates up the middle of the ice. Sharks on the man advantage here. They get to the blue line. Celebrini tapped it in, almost cleared, but kept in by Wenberg. Back now to Eklund, who stops, shoots. Save made by the goaltender, Vasilevskiy. Rebound left corner. Centering attempt goes across the ice near side. Toffoli feeds back to the point. Orloff the shot up high. Save made. Rebound in front. But it's poked to the right corner by Eklund. He recovers. Back to Toffoli. Back to Orloff. Back to Celebrini. Left circle shot blocked by Chernak of Tampa. Celebrini gathers the rebound. Slides it back. Toffoli stops it with his glove hand. Feeds it with his stick to the left. Over to Orloff and now to Celebrini far side. Celebrini walks into the left circle against Hagel. Throws it toward the front of the net trying to set up Toffoli. Batted away there by Moser, and it's cleared all the way down. Nedeljkovic, way out of his net, fires it forward, all the way up to the blue line of the Lightning, and that's where Toffoli will tip it into the offensive zone. 48 seconds to go on the power play for the Sharks. Second unit out there. Here's Skinner taking it, walking to the slot, shooting it from the left circle, actually, and it's saved by Vasilevskiy up into the crowd after the whistle.
1: Yeah, Vasilevskiy hasn't had too much rubber thrown at him, but that was a really good save there from Skinner.
0: Well, Jeff Skinner had that power play goal last game against the Minnesota Wild. His first power play goal, actually, in a couple of years. He never really got on the man advantage when he was with Edmonton last year. But in all his years in the NHL with Buffalo and Carolina, he got plenty of time there. Right now, he's on the second power play unit. He will take the faceoff against Nick Paul. Sharks win it. Down to 38 seconds on the power play as Liljegren hands off to Chernyshov far side. He stick handles, look for somebody to pass it to. Finds Graf down low. Walks into the left corner, stops, takes a look, feeds it back to Chernyshov on the boards. Now to Liljegren, now to Skinner on the right circle. Skinner holds on to it. Shoots it toward the front of the net. He was hoping for a tip from Bergen, and didn't get it. And the Sharks hold it in with 16 seconds left on the power play. Well, down low, Regenda. Now far side feed, Chernyshov shot high and wide. Rebound cleared by Paul all the way down, and that'll basically do it for the San Jose man advantage. It's their third power play in here. 1-for-3, Regenda with the only power play goal today. He's got both Sharks goals. And right now the penalty is over on Gourde, and he's back on the ice and heading into the fray for Tampa. 7-2 Lightning. Here comes Holmberg. He's got Gourde on the right. Gives him the puck. Yanni across the line. Lead pass for Gergensen's trailing the play a little bit, but they missed connected. Delandria, nice little body check there on Gergensen's behind the net. It's centered in front. Holmberg had a chance. Good save by Nedeljkovic. Rebound to the slot by Dastu, but it's tipped wide by Gergensen's, and he had his stick down in front. Another chance potentially there for Gergensen's, but he lost it. Regaining it back now for the Sharks is Iorio with Ostapchuk. They send it across the rink, and Ferraro throws it from behind the red line off the stick of Goodrow ahead of the red line and all the way down. Because of that, no icing on the play. 8:05 to go. Third period, 7-2 in favor of the Tampa Bay Lightning. Lightning just hanging out behind their own net. Dastu, best defenseman in three different leagues before finally getting a chance in the NHL. It's been a nice story. It's now Dickinson knocking his man down on the dump-in. That's going to be a penalty on the Sharks defenseman Sam Dickinson as he hammered Braden Point back there. Dickinson is on his way to the box, much to the chagrin of all of the fans here at the Tank at 12:08. When we come back, the Lightning will have the power play with the score 7-2 Tampa. 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Bid generously and be a part of making the Bay Area a better place. Really good to cooperate with the San Jose Earthquakes on that Bay Area Unite event. Right now, in front of the net, little backhand shot by the stick of Brandon Hagel, sticked away there by Alex Nedeljkovic, as the power play is on for the Lightning after the penalty for tripping on Dickinson of the Sharks at 12:08. 7-2 Tampa. Hagel sends it across the rink for Gonsalves, checked away by Ferraro. Gonsalves got it back on the far side, whips it rink wide. Hagel stops it left side, and Dastu on the point shoots. That is knocked away by the glove hand of Nedeljkovic. Rebound behind the goal line, grabbed there and cleared by Iorio all the way down. So in goal to our right, Vasilevsky makes the stick stop, leaves it for Charles-Edouard Dastu, one of the all-time great names in the league. Now here comes Gonsalves now at center. Got the Dastu pass and shoots one in. And Orloff back behind his own goal line, checked by Nick Paul and Anthony Cirelli. They fight for control of it. Grinding it out, back behind Nedeljkovic. 6:50 to play in the period. 57 seconds to go on that penalty on Sam Dickinson. Finally, the Lightning work it free. Gonsalves fell and poked the puck to the near side. Hagel gets it back and guns it around for Cirelli. And as you can tell, the Lightning have a group of second and third power play units here with the 7-2 lead. They send it back to Hagel near side. Brandon Hagel walks into the left circle, throws toward the slot, off the stick of Ostapchuk, who's out there with Barkley Goodrow. Goodrow tried to poke it out, couldn't do it, held in Dastu to Hagel near circle, across the rink. Wide open there was Gonsalves, but it bounced off his stick. 20 seconds on the power play as the Lightning throw it around. Hagel behind the back pass to the middle, Dastu trying to feed it across. That's a great play by Orloff to steal it and to clear.
1: Yeah, the intensity's obviously gone down a tremendous amount now here, so it's just a matter of not getting hurt, staying healthy, staying with some good habits, and finishing this game off right.
0: Here come the Lightning. Gourde leading the attack, getting around Celebrini's check. He stick handles up to the Sharks' line, throws it on the right wing. Holmberg stops on the right wing, dropped it back. Here comes the shot, and it's wide for Chernock. Chernock gets it back from Moser. Shoots another one toward the net with traffic in front, but whistles wide of the goal. Rebound kept in. Gergensen's tosses toward the net. That penalty is over as Celebrini chips it down the ice. We're going to get an icing call here against San Jose as the puck crosses the goal line, and we have the whistle. Well, we did a little bit of a check of history, and we wanted to find out the last time a pair of brothers each had hat tricks against the same opponent in the same season. And it happened back in 1982-83, a long time ago. And this is probably not going to be a surprise when you hear it. Peter and Marian Stachny.
1: Okay, that would have been a guess, yeah.
0: Against Pittsburgh, the same team back that season. Peter Stachny was one of the great players, I'll tell you.
1: He was when he was with the Nordiques. Pain in the butt.
0: Yep. And at one point, all three Stachny brothers were on that
1: team.
0: Right. There were a couple of games in which they got most of the points.
1: Yeah.
0: Right here, the Lightning have a goal and four assists from the man who they get most of the points from. Is a stick save by Nedeljkovic, goes up over the glass and out of play. That's, of course, their top guy, Nikita Kucherov. He's got his 20th goal of the season, and he's got four assists. And the Lightning lead the Sharks 7-2 with 5 minutes to play in the third period. Back after this on the San Jose Sharks Audio Network. Well, we've been watching the Sharks' defensive pairs, and we have not noticed Shakir Mukhamadulin since really the first period. And we have been informed that he's not returning to the game. He's obviously been banged and bruised a few times this year. And in fact, there was a chance last game against Minnesota that he wasn't going to play, but at the last minute he said he felt well enough to go. And so he's off, and he's not coming back.
1: Yeah, well, I mean, at this point, you know, with the score what it is, I think it's probably best to keep him off the ice no matter what he has and try to save him from any further damage.
0: 5 minutes to play in the third. And we have a great point face-off here against Wennberg, and Wennberg wins the draw for the Sharks. Alex Wenberg named to Sweden's Olympic team yesterday. That was a big thrill for him. As right now, here is Braden Point at his own blue line. Loses on the check to Wenberg. Wenberg had a man, Dickinson, breaking for the offensive line, but his pass got deflected back. And now the two guys go back in their own zone to try to get it, but it pops in front. Dastu feeds it over. Gonsalves in front! And Point couldn't shoot it. He was being checked. Gets it back. Another chance. Wenberg blocks that. Lightning swarming, looking for an eighth goal in this game. The Sharks have allowed seven goals. That's a season high. And it's happened a number of times this year. But you don't like to see it happen, I'll tell you that. Most goals the Sharks have allowed in the game. It's the fourth time, most recently at Vegas just before Christmas. They also lost 7-1 against Washington. 7-6 in overtime on the 11th of October against the Anaheim Ducks. That's it so far as giving up that many goals this year for San Jose.
1: Yeah, that's a few too many, Dan.
0: Yep. Here come the Sharks in. Regenda shoots. Score! Hat trick for Pavel Regenda. He gets it in the slot of the simple dump in. And Regenda is the lone bright spot for the Sharks in this game. Picking up the three-goal hat trick. And that makes the score the Lightning 7 and the Sharks 3.
1: Well, I mean, if there's one positive thing to come out of it, obviously Regenda gets his third of the night. I would imagine it's his first hat trick. And literally hats off to him, no pun intended. But just a big in front of the net, grabbing a rebound, putting it through.
0: Regenda had never had more than one goal in a game ever in his NHL career. Had a couple of power play goals, and now he has a hat trick. Soccer balls also given out are flying out of the ice too for the fans. 3:49 to play in the game. Regenda getting his fifth goal of the season. And that's basically going to be the final real highlight of this contest and the only one we can talk about when it comes to the Sharks. So here we are. They're cleaning things up. Your thoughts, Dan Boyle, on the rest of this one?
1: I thought the Sharks got off to a terrible start. The Lightning were just significantly better. Again, not sure if it was the 1 o'clock game or whatever, but the top guys, Kucherov, Point, Hagel, all those guys showed up. And the positives are obviously beside the hat trick. I love the team responding to Mac getting hit. I love the Reeves line afterwards, kind of letting the Lightning know and other teams know that if you are going to come after a 19-year-old superstar, you are going to have to answer for it. And we are a team, and we are sticking together. So not a ton of great things here, but the Sharks were matched up against just a much better hockey team than they were today. And we're going to have to dump this one in the trash and move on.
0: Now the Lightning will win their seventh straight game. This is their 25th win of the season. And really most impressive stat in my mind is the fact that the Lightning are going to be now 14-4-3 on the road.
1: Yeah, with Cooper and the guys that they have, with the matchups that other teams can get against them, it doesn't matter. They can throw on any of those four lines and obviously are not fazed by being on the road whatsoever.
0: Lightning 7, Sharks 3, that goal by Regenda, his third of the night, fifth of the day, 15th, fifth of the season from Jeff Skinner. So Skinner's got a two-game point scoring streak, is off the faceoff in the Sharks zone. Lightning have it. They lead 7-3. And it's Crozier with Gourde back behind the Sharks net. Gourde double-teamed there by Orlov and Ostapchuk. And Ostapchuk worked it loose. Reeves couldn't clear it out, though, and it's kept in by the Lightning. In the left corner again. 3:18 to play in the third. Gourde got it back to the point with a shovel pass to Carlisle, who reverses the puck, and it comes around the boards to the right-wing side. Orlov back to get it, but the Lightning grabbing it. Holmberg looking for something here as he stick-handles with it. Throws it off of a skate of Reeves. Intercepted there by the Sharks' Goodrow, and the Sharks' veteran able to push it out of the zone. 2:55 to play in the third. And it is a 7-3 Lightning lead. This has not been one of the Sharks' performances they want to remember in any way. I don't even think Pavel Regenda wants to remember it, even though he's got a hat trick.
1: Yeah.
0: Right now, here comes the attack for Bjorkstrand. Jumps into the offensive zone for Tampa. He's got it in the corner. He centers it out in front. Little drop pass by Paul. Here comes the shot by Chernak, deflected wide. Rebound off to the right side at the Sharks' goal. Grabbed by Dickinson. Banks it off the right boards. Chernyshov at center. Shoots in. And Eklund gives chase, but going back in there to get it there behind the net was Vasilevsky, the goaltender. And the Lightning hold on to the puck. And they try to clear. They can't do it. 2:09 left third period. And now it is the Lightning starting to move it out. Nick Paul's got it. Notice that we haven't seen Kucherov for quite some time here.
1: No, yeah, I think on the one power play he wasn't on. I'm not sure if they're just going to...
0: His day's over.
1: Yeah, I think he's getting that early hook.
0: Might get one more shift. We'll see. Meantime, it's cleared back out. Kucherov's got 5 points, one short of his career best six that he's had in a game. Kucherov has done that. 6 points in a game twice in his career. That'll be a minute 35 remaining in this one. 7-3 Tampa. Lightning pick it up. Gourde puts it off the right boards. Carries into the Sharks zone. Gave it away. Regenda stopped it there. It's loose behind the Sharks net. Holmberg tried to center it. Intercepted by Orlov, but he throws it out. Orlov bumped a little bit. Let's not forget, Mukha Mudumin has not been in since the first period. It's right now in the offensive zone comes San Jose. Skinner in there with Delandry and Regenda. Regenda working it free in front of the net. He has a backhand chance. Save made by Vasilevsky. Hey, Regenda's got three. Why not work for more? He wants to stay in the NHL. All right, now the Lightning pick back up, and they throw it down the ice. There will be no icing as Gjerkinson beats everybody to it. He's bodied up by Regenda. Inside the Sharks zone. 48 seconds remaining in the game. And Ty Delandry at the near side. Stick handles up the right boards. Gets out of the zone. Gets to the red line. Tried to shoot it forward. Knocked away. Dickinson trailing the play, recovered it, and banked it off the boards, but it goes up into the netting on the dump-in. That was from center ice. They should bring this face-off out to center, which they will, with 32.4 seconds remaining in the game. And the Sharks have the Ostapchuk-Reeves-Goodrow lineup in case there's any trouble that anybody wants to cause here.
1: I don't think the Lightning will want to get involved in that.
0: Nope. James is out there. Gonsalves checked by Reeves. Reeves poked it forward. Sharks just want to finish the game with a solid shift. As right now, it's Dickinson dumping it in. Lightning zone. Winds up. 18 seconds left in the game. Lightning back to get it behind their net. They feed it forward. Gonsalves cleared it out. This should be icing. As it is, icing. Dickinson getting back. That was close to getting waved on.
1: Well, he looked like a veteran right there. You try to skate back. You're trying to show the referee that you're skating as hard as you can when you're really just coasting and letting the puck beat you back. So, already in a short career, that was a veteran move right there, and earns the icing.
0: See, that's the kind of analysis that only a great defenseman can give you.
1: I used to pump those legs like I was going 100 miles an hour, and I was going about 5 miles an hour, and I earned myself a few icings over my career.
0: We'll have to look for that for the rest of the season. Meantime, in the neutral zone, final seconds ticking off as the Lightning dump it into the Sharks zone. The horn sounds, and this game is unceremoniously over. The Lightning come out to congratulate their goaltender, Andrei Vasilevsky. In the third period, the shots were 8-6 in favor of San Jose. Totals for the game, 26 for the Lightning and 22 for the Sharks. But Tampa Bay, on the strength of a marquee performance by one of their marquee players, Nikita Kucherov, a goal and 4 assists for 5 points, have a 7-3 victory. All 3 goals for the Sharks scored by Pavel Regenda, his first career hat trick. And on the other side of the ice, a hat trick for Darren Radish, the second member of the Radish family to get 3 goals against the Sharks this year. And that pretty much sums it up.
1: Yeah, again, not a game that the Sharks are going to be happy with, beside Regenda. Askarov chased early after an onslaught by the Lightning right out of the gate. And there was a little glimpse there after the first goal, but it was all Tampa tonight.
0: Once again, the final score, the Lightning 7, the Sharks 3. San Jose's 3-game winning streak is over, and the Tampa Bay Lightning have won 7 games in a row. Stand by, we get more coming up on the San Jose Sharks Audio Network.
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0: I'm Dan Rusinowski, along with Dan Boyle, back at SAP Center at San Jose. Sellout crowd of 17,435 fans on hand to witness a disappointing result from the Sharks' perspective. A big win for the Tampa Bay Lightning. The final score, the Lightning 7 and the Sharks 3 in the first of two meetings on the season between these interconference teams. Last year, the Lightning blew out the Sharks 8-1 in Tampa, and San Jose won a defensive struggle 2-1 at the Shark Tank a year and a day ago today. And so perhaps the opposite result is going to happen here, as the Sharks will take on the Lightning on January 20th in Tampa Bay. And who knows, maybe that will be the defensive struggle that we see in the season series. As the Sharks' three-game winning streak comes to an end, and they get to the halfway point of the season with a record of 20-18-3, 43 points on the year. Tampa Bay ups their record to 25-13-3. The Lightning taking another step forward with their 14th road win of the year. They now have 53 points on the campaign. Tampa Bay jumping into first place in the Atlantic Division of the NHL as a result of that, because Detroit lost today at the hands of the Pittsburgh Penguins. So this is a pretty big win for the Tampa Bay Lightning. When we come back, we will have our instant replay as to how it all happened. That's coming up next on the San Jose Sharks Audio Network.
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0: It's time for the Sharks instant replay of a disappointing result in afternoon action at SAP Center at San Jose. Final score in game number 41 of the year, the halfway point of the campaign, the Tampa Bay Lightning 7 and the San Jose Sharks 3 in front of a crowd of 17,435 fans. The Sharks wanted to make sure that they were on their game from the start of the contest against the Lightning, as we have the results as they all happened, and they aren't good. Tampa Bay would take a 1-0 lead at the 2:37 mark of the first period when it became pretty obvious that their top line of Brayden Point, Nikita Kucherov, and Gage Gonsalves was really flying. Kucherov beats it back. Now here's Point moving it, shooting it, score! Exactly what we're talking about. The Lightning managed to break out with Kucherov and Point. They exchange passes, and Point finishes it off with a hard wrist shot from the left circle. Lightning 1, Sharks nothing. It happened just as quickly as that. Also involved in the play was the defenseman Max Crozier, who picked up the primary assist on Point's 10th goal of the season. Crozier and Nikita Kucherov assisted. The start of a memorable afternoon for Kucherov, who ended up with 5 points, and he extended his point-scoring streak to 7 straight games with that assist. Meanwhile, Point would pick up a goal in his 3rd consecutive game and extend his point streak to 5 consecutive contests, and already it was 1-0 in favor of the Lightning. Speaking about memorable afternoons, how about Darren Radish? Radish coming up with a play in front to make it 2-0 at 4:08, and it was the start of a 3-goal game for him. Kucherov feeds it far side. Score! Darren Radish, walking in from the position of his point, was on the faceoff dot right wing side, and Kucherov, mesmerizing everybody in the corner, fed it to Radish, and he blasted one. It gets through Askarov, and suddenly it's 2-0 Lightning. That was at 4:08 of the first period. Radish, his 10th, first of 3 goals on the game. Kucherov, the assist, along with Gonsalves, and it was the Lightning 2 and the Sharks nothing. The Sharks tried to get their groove back right away. It's always important. In fact, a timeout was called by head coach Ryan Warsawski at the 4:08 mark after that Radish goal. But it didn't seem to matter. At 6 minutes and 46 seconds of the first period, it was the end of the afternoon for Yaroslav Askarov in the Sharks' net, as Brandon Hagel would pick up the 3rd Lightning tally. So the Lightning pick up and move from right to left. Hagel on the attack, throws to the left side, canceled back to Hagel, score! What a play! Tic-tac-toe for the Lightning. Hagel to Gensel, back to Hagel, and it's 3-0 Lightning. 6:46 the time of that. Hagel's 19th goal of the year. Gensel and Charles-Edouard Dastu picking up the assists. And that was all she wrote for Yaroslav Askarov's afternoon, as he was replaced by Alex Nedeljkovic for the remainder of the contest. The Sharks would try to make a bid to get on the goal-scoring side of things, but about 9.5 into the period, it was a great opportunity for the Sharks, but a greater save by Andrei Vasilevskiy. What's Celebrini going to do with it? Throws to the front of the net. Oh, what a save by Vasilevsky on a one-time shot by Pavel Regenda off a brilliant, brilliant pass by Celebrini, but an even more brilliant save by Vasilevsky. What a save that was by Vasilevsky, and Regenda didn't bother to just even shake his head after that, because seconds later, he would get the puck in front, and he would put it into the net on the power play. Here's another chance for Celebrini on the power play. Throwing it over to the middle. Shot toward the net. Stick save, rebound. Score! Regenda gets it in front. Pinballs it off the post and gets retribution for that great chance he had earlier. Pavel Regenda gets the Sharks on the board with a power play, and it is 3-1. By that time, the Sharks felt that they were getting their groove back and getting back into the game. Regenda at 10:50 of the first period on the power play. His first of three on the day. His third goal of the season from Timothy Liljegren back in the lineup today. And Macklin Celebrini. Celebrini extending his point scoring streak to 10 consecutive games. As it turned out, that would be the only point he got in the contest. But in the 10 games, he has scored 7 goals, 13 assists, and 20 points. What an incredible run for Macklin Celebrini. And how about this? Regenda getting his first 3 goals with the team on the power play. He's the second Sharks player to do that this season, the other one being John Klingberg. And before those two this year, the last player to score his first 3 goals with the team on the power play was Rob Blake way, way back in 2008-2009. So that's an interesting factoid about that particular goal. It made the score 3-1 in favor of the Lightning at the end of the first period. Tampa Bay outshot the Sharks 14-9 in period number one, and the Sharks were hoping that the second period would be a little bit better. Interestingly enough, near the end of the first period at 19:03, J.J. Moser of the Lightning would get a 2-minute penalty for roughing up Macklin Celebrini. And that certainly got the attention of the Sharks, and that would boil over a little bit later in the contest. But early in the second period, the Sharks' power play in that situation would not go their way. They did not score. And then the Lightning would get the man advantage at 1:21 of the second period. Somewhat coincidentally, it would be Regenda getting a 2-minute tripping call. And the result of that, a power play goal by Darren Radish. Nice block by Ferraro. Deflected that wide, but Kucherov reached it behind the net and centered. Nobody home. Held in by Radish on the point. Kucherov shoot. Score! Radish fired the puck. That got tipped down low. And up top, I think Brayden Point's going to get credit for this, but Radish and Kucherov playing catch with it, and that's a costly power play going against, as it is 4-1 Tampa. That turned out to be the game-winning goal. Darren Radish did get credit for that goal, his second of three on the day, as it did tip off, ostensibly off a shark skate or something in front of the net. Radish's 11th of the season from Kucherov and Bjorkstrand, a power play tally for the Lightning, and suddenly they were up 4-1. Shortly after that, it would be a face-off play that resulted in the fifth Lightning goal. Now they score again off the face-off. How did that get wide open in front? It's Dominic James, the fourth-line center, somehow getting the puck on his stick. It was poked forward. The Sharks lost control of it. It went off the skate of Bjorkstrand, and Dominic James, all by himself, had plenty of time to stick handle to the backhand and get it past Nedeljkovic to make it 5-1 Tampa Bay. That was a tough one to give up. Bjorkstrand getting the only assist because the puck deflected off his skate, but it was Dominic James, the kid from the University of Minnesota Duluth, that's impressing people in Tampa, getting his third goal of the season, making the score 5-1 in favor of the Lightning. Time of that, 3:55 of only the second period. The Sharks would come back and get a second goal just about halfway through the game at 9:52, and it proved to be Pavel Regenda's chance in front of the net. There's Yanni Gourde with it. Throws it behind the goal line. That's Pontus Holmberg at the near side trying to get it. But he couldn't get control, and the Sharks break out. They've got a 2-on-1. It's Skinner moving in. Shooting it. Save. Rebound. Score! Timothy Liljegren trailing the play. Gets credit for the goal. It was a 2-on-1. In front of the net was Regenda, but Skinner was going to shoot that one all the way. It went off of the goaltender, Vasilevsky, and Liljegren very alertly jumped up into the play. The puck just sat there for him, and he knocked it in to make the score. Lightning 5 and the Sharks 2. Well, as it turned out, Regenda's stick was in the way, and he did get a little piece of it after Liljegren jumped up and grabbed that puck. So Regenda got credit for his second goal of the game, fourth of the season. This one an even strength goal at 9:52. Tim Liljegren's second assist back in the lineup today. And Jeff Skinner also assisting on that play to make it a 5-2 Lightning lead. So there it is, 5-2. Maybe you're down by three, only halfway through the game. But then it was time for Nikita Kucherov to convert on the power play. Here's Point rushing to center across the blue line for Tampa. Puts on the brakes, goes back to Bjorkstrand, cross ice in the right circle. Kucherov shoots, score! Kucherov getting yet another point to make it 6-2 Lightning. So Kucherov has a goal. And he's got three assists. Yep, made the score 6-2 Lightning. Kucherov's 20th goal of the season, assisted by Oliver Bjorkstrand, his second assist of the game. And the Lightning were winning going away at this point, 14:08 into the second period. The only other thing that might have happened would be that somebody would score a hat trick in this game. And as it turned out, there would be two players that would do it. With 3:07 left in the period, at the 16:53 mark of the second frame, it would be Darren Radish getting another bomb toward the net. Lightning set it up again. Radish with two goals. Feeds near side Kucherov. Down low. Takes it back. Kucherov back to Radish. Shoot! Score! I think that's a hat trick for Radish. Man was in front. Nick Paul. It's 7-2 in favor of Tampa. Power play goal, 16:53. Radish's third goal of the game, his 12th of the season, assisted by Nikita Kucherov and Nick Paul. Kucherov with a goal and four assists, 5 points as a result of that. And how about Radish? Becomes the second member of his family to score a hat trick against the Sharks this year. His brother Taylor had three goals in the game at Madison Square Garden in New York when Macklin Celebrini had that big effort and the Sharks ended up winning. But almost lost in the shuffle there was that hat trick by Taylor Radish. And so the two brothers celebrate hat tricks against the San Jose Sharks. In Taylor Radish's case, it was in an overtime loss. But in Darren Radish's case here today, it was in a big victory for the Tampa Bay Lightning. By the way, the other game we have a hat trick against this season came also earlier in the campaign. And obviously, that involved a loss for the San Jose Sharks. In that particular contest, it was Nick Schmaltz getting a hat trick in the game on October the 17th on the road in Utah. But this game by Darren Radish, this is the first time that a player has scored a hat trick at SAP Center this season for the opposition. All right, so that made the score 7-2 in favor of Tampa at the end of the second period. It was kind of a maudlin third. There was a lot of fisticuffs, at least threatened, when about 13:07 into the second period, J.J. Moser was challenged by a couple of players. William Eklund and J.J. Moser took two 4-minute roughing penalties, one for Eklund and a 2-minute penalty for Moser and a 4-minute penalty for Eklund. And that resulted in a power play situation. But then Ryan Reeves getting involved with Moser as soon as the penalty ended. And the result of that, well, it was a situation at 15:39 in which the Sharks said, we were not going to accept you taking liberties with Macklin Celebrini. Moser did it twice. Eklund stepped up to him as they got roughing penalties. Actually, that was a 2-minute roughing call. It would be Reeves that got the double minor for roughing with Moser. Hagel got roughing. Ostapchuk got roughing. Barkley Goodrow got 2 minutes for roughing and a 10-minute misconduct. And all of that at 15:39 of the second period. Then in the third, just going into the third, at the end of the second frame, Dmitry Orlov accidentally, from our view, elbowed Gage Gonsalves, who stepped up, and they each took roughing penalties. And so that was the tenor of the game at that point, with the score 7-2 Lightning, and with the Sharks saying that we are going to stand up for our best player or anybody on this team, regardless of the score. So no liberties allowed in that situation. In the third period, the only thing to tell you about is one single goal. At 16:11 of the final frame, Pavel Regenda would complete his first career hat trick. From the Sharks in, Regenda shoots. Score! Hat trick for Pavel Regenda. He gets it in the slot and a simple dump in. And Regenda is the lone bright spot for the Sharks in this game, picking up the three-goal hat trick. And that makes the score the Lightning 7 and the Sharks 3. That was the final score today. The Lightning 7, the Sharks 3. Pavel Regenda, his first career hat trick, certainly making a case to stick in the National Hockey League. And I'm sure that that's getting the attention of the Slovakian Olympic team people, too, as he is a leading candidate to join that squad that has not yet been named for the games in Italy in a month. Last time that two players had a hat trick in the same game involving the Lightning and the Sharks was way, way back in January of 2014 when Joe Pavelski had 3 goals for the Sharks in Tampa, but Martin St. Louis had 4 goals in the game. Both of them had natural hat tricks in the contest, and that was the scenario today. As the no natural hat tricks, but 2 guys with hat tricks in the game, Radish for Tampa and Regenda for the San Jose Sharks. It was the Tampa Bay Lightning 7 and the San Jose Sharks 3. Final shots on goal, 26 for the Lightning, 22 for the Sharks. And it's a tough loss to take for San Jose as their 3-game winning streak comes to an unceremonious end at the season's halfway point. The Sharks dropping back now in the standings. Their record now is a total of 20 wins. 18 losses and 3 OTs for 43 points, while the Lightning move into first place in the Atlantic Division with their 25th win of the season. They now have 53 points in the year with a 25-13-3 record. The Red Wings lost to Pittsburgh earlier today, and so that's why the Lightning find themselves in the top spot. And the way that they pursue the puck and the way that they analytically take control of the game, it should be no surprise that John Cooper's team is having a whale of a season. Final score once again, the Lightning 7 and the Sharks 3. That's our Sharks Instant Replay. This has been a presentation of the San Jose Sharks Audio Network.
2: This broadcast is presented by authority of the San Jose Sharks, solely for the private, non-commercial use of our radio audience. Any publication, reproduction, retransmission, or other use of the descriptions and accounts of this game without the express written consent of the San Jose Sharks is strictly prohibited.
0: Final score, a tough one to take for the Sharks. They lose 7-3 at the hands of the Tampa Bay Lightning for this season. It's the fourth time that the Sharks have allowed 7 goals in a single game, most recently on the road in Vegas in a 7-2 loss. As far as the Tampa Bay Lightning are concerned, they have scored 4 goals or more in 7 straight games. They have won all 7 of those contests, while the Sharks' 3-game winning streak comes to a close. Time now for our 3 stars in the game. Star number 3 from the San Jose Sharks is Pavel Regenda. He is making a case to stay in the National Hockey League. He has good net front presence. He has a good shot. He makes good decisions. And he scored 3 goals today, the first time he's ever had a hat trick. He now has 5 goals on the season. And Pavel Regenda, the lone bright spot really for the Sharks in today's game, star number 3. Star number 2 is Darren Radish. He scored a hat trick on the other side of the ice for the Tampa Bay Lightning. His brother Taylor did it earlier for the New York Rangers against the Sharks, and in this game, Darren Radish, a couple of 100-mile-an-hour approaching shots in his 3-goal performance, is star number 2. But the number 1 star is one of the best players in the game, and that is Nikita Kucherov. 1 goal, 4 assists, 5 points for Kucherov. He was brilliant every time he was on the ice, always made something happen, as he always seems to. He scored his 20th goal of the season and added 4 assists, and he is star number 1 in today's game. We'd like to thank everybody for joining us, and we always remind you at this time that whenever the San Jose Sharks are on the ice, we're right here on the air giving you all of the exciting play-by-play coverage. Our statistician for our broadcast is Herman Solomon. The on-site engineer here at SAP Center at San Jose is Ryan Carlson. And our studio engineer at Network Central is Brian Welsh. For Dan Boyle, I'm Dan Rusinowski, reminding you of the final score in this afternoon game at the Shark Tank. The Tampa Bay Lightning 7 and the San Jose Sharks 3. Join us for the next exciting broadcast of Sharks Hockey. That'll be coming your way on Tuesday as the Columbus Blue Jackets invade San Jose's SAP Center and take on the Sharks for the very first time. We'll be on the air at 6:30 with all of the exciting coverage. That's Pacific time on the Sharks Audio Network. Until then, we thank everybody for joining us, and we say so long from SAP Center at San Jose.
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3: Three wins in a row, and the Sharks are looking for four for the second time this year. Those are the stakes as they begin the new year and reach the halfway point of the season. It's the San Jose Sharks and the Tampa Bay Lightning next on the San Jose Sharks Audio Network.
0: It's time to feel the teal. 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
3: From SAP Center at San Jose, I'm Dan Rusinowski along with Dan Boyle. At the tank, we've got afternoon action between the San Jose Sharks and the red-hot Tampa Bay Lightning. Actually, Dan, both teams are kind of hot. Sharks have won three straight games, a very strong victory in the shootout against an excellent Minnesota team, but it's another level they're going to have to get to today against a Tampa Bay Lightning club that's won six straight games, play with pace, and present a challenge to every team they face.
4: Yeah, they have some all-world players. Kucherov is one of my favorite players in the game. And some people will say Connor Hellebuck is probably the best goalie in the league, but my opinion, this goalie here in Tampa is one of the best, not only this year, that I've ever seen.
3: That's Andrei Vasilevskiy, who will get the start against a guy that probably has looked up to him for a long time. That, of course, being Yaroslav Askarov. Askarov outstanding once again when he had to be, especially in overtime against Minnesota. A couple of big stops, one on Quinn Hughes, another one on Matt Boldy. And then he made the save on Boldy in the shootout that allowed William Eklund to get the final goal that sealed the fate of the Minnesota Wild. Yes, things are looking pretty good for the Sharks as far as the halfway point of the season is concerned. But Dan, we all know it's an 82-game season, not a 41-game season. And the Sharks are in a pretty good spot right now, but the hard work is yet to come.
4: Yeah, I often talk about, when people ask me, the grind. I always talk about the first 20 being easier, the last 20 being easier because you're fighting for a playoff spot. But that middle 40 is that grind, which is what we're in right now. And that's where they need to just work hard, take care of home ice advantage when you can. You got your matchups that you want. You got your home crowd, you know, feeding off of them. And obviously they're in for a tough day today with the Lightning.
3: Well, two big stars in the game as far as the NHL scoring list is concerned. Macklin Celebrini, number three in the NHL with 62 points this year. Only Connor McDavid and Nathan MacKinnon have more points. They each have 70. He's tied for second in the league in assists. He's 10th in goals. And here's another important stat that a lot of people don't pay attention to. In even strength points, he's got 18 goals and 46 points. That's number two in the NHL. Only Nathan MacKinnon has more points even strength.
4: He is such a complete two-way player. And I don't, again, Connor McDavid and MacKinnon obviously are tremendous players. But as far as two-way players goes, besides Sid, I think he's probably the best player I've seen in the last 15 to 20 years.
3: And that is great news for the Sharks fan base who are coming out to see him play in droves. We're expecting another great crowd today at the Shark Tank as San Jose comes into this game at 20-17-3, 43 points. As of this moment, they are in a playoff spot, the second wild card position in fifth in the Pacific Division. We will return to SAP Center at San Jose for more coverage of our afternoon matchup between the Sharks and the Tampa Bay Lightning. 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
3: Big news for the San Jose Sharks involving the upcoming winter games in Cortina, Milan. And that is that Alex Wennberg has been named to the Swedish Olympic team. And this is a big thrill for him as he gets to compete for his country, as Macklin Celebrini is for Team Canada. Wennberg has certainly been a very steady presence for the Sharks this year. And his coach, Ryan Warsawski, was very happy that he got selected.
5: Yeah, he's earned it, right? He's played some really good hockey for us. Going back to last year, been pretty consistent in what we're asking him to do. And then, you know, we moved Granny there, and he slid into that spot and played some really good hockey in all situations. Impacts the game in a lot of different ways. So happy for him, his family. I know he's going to enjoy it, and he deserves it.
3: Alex Wennberg also had a very good reaction inside the dressing room.
6: No, it means a lot. And I mean, not only that, it's a lot of teammates from playing in the juniors, like the national team with the under 18, the world juniors. So it's a lot of friendly faces that I know, and obviously really good players that you faced against. So, I mean, yeah, to be part of this roster, this lineup that we're going to have, and feel like I belong with them, it's something that is really cool. And, I mean, obviously, with the players that we have, I feel like the Swedish team, I mean, forwards, D-men, goalies, really good lineup. So we're excited we can do here in the Olympic as well.
3: Wennberg also thinks that his experience there is going to help the San Jose Sharks in the stretch drive.
6: No, I think it's great. I mean, obviously, it's going to be a lot of hockey, but for me, I mean, right now, I'm feeling really excited and really enjoying what we're doing right now. So play a little extra, keep warm during the break. So I think that's just going to help me even have a harder push. So try to take advantage of the extra ice time, extra opportunities. And I mean, right here that we're going right now, we got something good going. We're excited about it here. So kind of translate that into my national team game and hopefully translate even more from that.
3: And Wennberg also talked about his unrestricted free agency status at the end of the year. He says he loves it in San Jose and would love to stay.
6: Yeah, I mean, I love it here. Obviously, I mean, right now it's a lot of things going on and all that, so all I can do is just think about hockey, and then we're going to see what happens. And I mean, I have an agent to help me with that, and whatever is going to happen. But I mean, like I said, I really love the place here, San Jose as a city, but the team as well, the guys. So I just have good things to say, and then we'll see what happens for sure.
3: That's Alex Wennberg of the San Jose Sharks, who was named to the Swedish Olympic team. That's a big honor, and you know what being honored to play for your country is all about, Dan. You're a gold medal winner. Just tell us what that means to you and your family when you have a chance to do that.
4: Yeah, I mean, you represent your country. So for us in Canada, there's 30 million plus people. I think 27 of them watched the gold medal game. So obviously hockey in Canada and Sweden and such, those countries. Again, you never grow up thinking. I mean, you hope, I guess, you wish. But when you get that call, it's a pretty emotional moment. And then you make the call to your parents or your brother or sister, and everyone's very thrilled for you, so I'm very happy for him, and it's an amazing experience.
3: Of course, Macklin Celebrini was named to Team Canada, and he's going to be in the top six. Something tells me that Sidney Crosby's going to go over to Coach John Cooper and say, I want him on my line.
4: Hey, man, those are the, I mean, again, I've compared him to Sidney Crosby because of his smarts and his two-way game, and I mean, everyone's going to talk about Connor and McKinnon, but I mean, I'm very, very excited to see him and Sid on the ice together.
3: By the way, John Cooper is going to be the coach of Team Canada, and he just coached his 1,000th game behind the bench in the NHL in the LA game. All games with Tampa, all one team, 1,000 games behind the bench. You don't see that too often anymore.
4: No, this day and age, if you start losing a few games, coaches are the first to go before players. So hats off to him. Obviously, he's a hell of a coach, and you know, two Stanley Cups is going to help him stick around for a little longer, but obviously he knows what he's doing.
3: Right here, it's the Sharks and the Lightning back in their respective dressing rooms. We'll come back with more of our Sharks warm-up show next on the San Jose Sharks Audio Network.
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3: Sharks and the Lightning for the first of two meetings on the year. The second one will be in just a couple of weeks in Tampa when we travel to Florida on January the 20th. Time now for the keys to the game, presented by Toyota, proud sponsor of San Jose Sharks hockey. Toyota, let's go places. Let us go through these keys. Key number one is discipline. You got to be disciplined. And that's the factor in this game, because Tampa Bay is so good at taking advantage of your mistakes. They jump up into the play. They kind of try to lull you to sleep. Sometimes they play a 1-2-1. Sometimes they play a 1-4. When they get back and turn things over, they're among the best teams in the NHL at the transition game. And so you have to track back as forwards. You have to make sure you stay disciplined with that. And here comes key number two, patience. You have to stay patient, because you know there are going to be moments in this game when things aren't going to go your way. And the Lightning are so explosive with Kucherov and point that normally that's in the back of your net. How do you deal with that? Stay patient, stay to your game, and that could be a factor in sticking with it. And the final one for me is goaltending. Yaroslav Askarov against Andrei Vasilevskiy. You know that Askarov's going to be inspired because of the guy who's on the other side, his fellow countryman. Last year he beat the Lightning, and he wants to do it again. And I think that some big saves are going to be in order today. What do you think of those keys?
4: Yeah, I there used to be a thing like the three goals, keep, you know, you have to score more than three, but against this Lightning team, like, I don't even know if that's a realistic goal. So Askarov's going to have to be on top of his game. If he does happen to let one by him, what I'd like...
0: He scores! The San Jose Sharks Audio Network is on 24 hours a day. 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
2: Afternoon action in the new year. The San Jose Sharks face off against the Tampa Bay Lightning for the first time in over a year. I'm Dan Rusinowski along with Sharks head coach Ryan Warsawski. Ryan, you're at the halfway point of the season, and I know that there are various building blocks and things that you want to get together for the year. How do you feel in general that you are set up for the second half?
3: Yeah, I think we're, you know, trending in the right direction. We've done some really good things here as of late and throughout the year, and I think we've seen individuals improve. I think our game as a team has come a long way since really day one, and finding what our identity is as a hockey team to have success. And again, we can't apologize for winning and where we are in the standings. And I think that's something when you look at, we would take this spot right now if you told us in, you know, October 1st that we'd be sitting in a wild card spot. So long way to go, a lot of hockey to be played. We still got to continue to move forward and get better in a lot of different areas.
2: One way that you described it when you took over as the head coach is you have to earn the respect back. It seems like you guys have done that. You built a foundation with hard work. You're working on your consistency, always a work in progress. What's the next thing that you have phase for the team? What's the next thing you're focusing on?
3: Yeah, I think, and we're starting to, you know, feel it a little bit, is the expectation to win every night. And I think that's kind of the next evolution of our organization is, you know, we're getting to the point where we're finding our identity, we're finding what it takes to win. We have guys playing for one another, blocking shots, the little details. Now it's we go into games expecting to win, and I think we're starting to feel that a little bit.
2: Looking at the Tampa Bay Lightning, they're a team that plays with pace all the time. They're always on you, and it doesn't matter if it's Kucherov or if it's a guy that's playing his first NHL game. It just seems to be that's their identity. How do you deal with that?
3: Yeah, they're in a dangerous team in all different areas, and from special teams to 5-on-5 to where they transition to offense to where they get, you know, north extremely quickly. And then you look at the superstar in Kucherov and Point, and they have some guys that can put the puck in the back of the net if you're not paying attention. So our play through the neutral zone is going to be important, our puck play, and then our structure through the neutral zone to slow these guys down and take away time and space.
2: Right, track back and delay the opportunity. What about the role of one other factor, patience, making sure you stay patient if things don't go exactly perfectly?
3: Yeah, and I think we learned that lesson a little bit last game, you know, and I think we got better as the game went on the other day, and that's going to be important down the stretch here as we play some really good hockey teams, and it doesn't get easy, you know, as you go forward. So you have to have patience in your game, and even if it's, you know, we don't score four first, or we get down in a game, there's still ways to be patient and not let the game get out of control. And I think that's a lesson that we're continuing to learn.
2: John Cooper's the head coach of this team. He coached his 1,000th game in the NHL, all with the Lightning the other day. He's coaching Team Canada. One thing that you guys have in common for sure is you didn't play in the National Hockey League. What's it like for a coach to be in the National Hockey League when you never played? And how do you comprehend a guy being in 1,000 games with one team?
3: Yeah, it's obviously I've watched him from afar and gotten to know him a little bit here, being in the National Hockey League, and a lot of respect for him and what he's done in his career. And, you know, started as a lawyer and has worked his way up to the North American Hockey League, the USHL, the American Hockey League. So, you know, a little bit similar paths and a little bit different paths in the same sentence. But, you know, I think what it comes down to is relationships, and he knows how to get the most out of his players by forming relationships. He's getting a great idea of what takes to win, the structure and the effort that you need to play with. And those are the things that I've taken from him and what he's done with that organization, the patience that the organization has had, sometimes not having the greatest start in his career could have gone the other way, and they were patient with it and trusted the guy in charge, and now they've

0: benefited from really a team that's, in 10 years, has been the best team in the league. And obviously they've won Stanley Cups, but the way they play, and usually when they get into the playoffs, it's a game here and a bounce there that doesn't get them to the next round. You take those chances every day.
1: You'd like to be in that position, wouldn't you?
0: Hopefully one day we are there, that's for sure.
1: We're looking forward to that. Good luck today.
0: Thanks, Dan.
1: Thanks for joining us for another edition of Coach's Chalkboard. And now stand by for the Sharks and the Lightning coming up next on the San Jose Sharks Audio Network.
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0: Celebrini will begin shooting it. He scores! Mecca gets the game winner in overtime. Throws it in front. Palat the drive. Great save by Askarov. Tries to center to Foley. It's off the stick. Foley shoots. He scores!
1: This is San Jose Sharks Hockey. It's game time. 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By Toyota, proud sponsor of the San Jose Sharks. Toyota, let's go places. By Hilton San Jose, Hilton for the stay. And by Kaiser Permanente, get care like a pro with Kaiser Permanente, official team physicians of the San Jose Sharks.
2: I'm Dave Lusinowski, along with Dan Boyle. Welcome back to more afternoon action at SAP Center at San Jose as the Sharks hit the halfway point of the campaign and begin 2026 with a very challenging contest against the Tampa Bay Lightning. The Sharks have won three straight games and the Lightning have won six in a row. We'll see what happens. We'll have the starting lineups in the opening faceoff next on the San Jose Sharks Audio Network. Just about ready to go here at SAP Center at San Jose with the Sharks and the Tampa Bay Lightning on a ceremonial faceoff. About to happen right now as the San Jose Earthquakes are being represented in this Bay Area Unite game. Bo LaRue of the Earthquakes is already out at center ice. And Tyler Toffoli will step out for the San Jose Sharks. Alternate captain of the team will take the faceoff against Anthony Cirelli, who will represent Team Canada along with John Cooper and Macklin Celebrini in the 2026 Olympics. That puck is dropped and shakes, and now it's time to go to battle. Here are the starting lineups for the Sharks and the Lightning. 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Celebrate responsibly. For the San Jose Sharks, it'll be Yaroslav Askarov in goal. He has a 1-0 lifetime record against Tampa Bay, and he's won 15 games this year. His goals against average is 3.36. On defense, Mario Ferraro and Shakir Mukhamadulin will get the challenging start. And up front, just named to the Swedish Olympic team, is Alex Wenberg at center with his familiar line mates, Tyler Toffoli and Colin Graf.
3: Yeah, and for the Lightning today, starting in net, I think the best goalie in the NHL, Andrei Vasilevskiy. On the back end, you got Eric Chernak, and I'm going to use my French here, Charles-Édouard Dastou. And up front, again, you got Anthony Cirelli in the center, at center. You got Brandon Hagel on the wing and Jake Guentzel.
2: Referees today are Brandon Schrader and Trevor Hansen. The linesmen are Travis Toomey and Ryan Gibbons as we get underway with a faceoff at center ice. Puck comes inside the Shark zone, left corner. There's Brandon Hagel, checked by Mukhamadulin, holding onto the puck, kicks it in his skates for Tampa, and over to the near boards. Backhands up toward the point, but it's knocked aside by Toffoli's long stick. Pushed out to center ice by San Jose. Just underway in the first period. Lightning pickup, and Dastou sends it back down the ice for Tampa. It goes legally into the offensive zone, and the Lightning in the forecheck already. But on the far side of the ice, Colin Graf tips it ahead to himself and gets it out of the zone. And back to get it there, a defensive combination that you better listen for today. J.J. Moser and Darren Radish, who have been doing an outstanding job in holding the fort with Victor Hedman out with an injury for Tampa Bay. Inside Sharks territory, Tim Liljegren back in the lineup, replacing John Klingberg on defense along with Dmitry Orlov. Sends it ahead for the Sharks into the Tampa Bay zone. Nothing to score. First period, Lightning moving it out of their own territory now. Moser at the red line, guns it in, goes back behind the Sharks net, poked back behind there by Orlov. He put it into traffic. Liljegren getting together there with former Shark prospect Yanni Gourde. They grind it out. Now it's Macklin Celebrini on the ice for the first time. Lost the puck. Tries to get it back from Holmberg, and he does. And he skates to the middle. Loses control. Fed to the front of the net. Holmberg a chance. That's a good job by Liljegren to close things off and delay the opportunity. And it was Askarov that poke checked it away.
3: Yeah, not a too common thing where you see Macklin turn the puck over there, but obviously a great stop by Askarov to bail him out.
2: He did it last game, too. That resulted in a goal against on the play.
3: I know. That was like the first one I saw all year, but yeah, man. That's all right, though.
2: Right now, the Lightning have it. No score. No harm, no foul. It's Holmberg, who will play on the Swedish Olympic team, too. Loses on the check to Orlov in the neutral zone. Neutral zone play, as Ryan Warsawski talked about in Coach's Chalkboard, absolutely critical. And a big part of that is obviously the way the forwards have to track back against this very hard-working and quick-reacting Lightning team. Moving in front of the net. Opportunity toward the goal there for San Jose with Pavel Regenda driving to the front of the net. And the save made by Andrei Vasilevskiy.
3: I really like that. Igor Chernysov there, instead of dumping the puck, turns it back. You know, puck possession was always a favorite thing of mine. Not always. There is time to dump it. But he turned it around there, and Mario made a great play, and Sharks kept the puck.
2: Right now, the line of Ty Dellandrea, Jeff Skinner, and Pavel Regenda on the ice for Sharks hockey, along with Ferraro and Mucha Madulin on defense. Regenda, who should be on the Slovakian Olympic team, they haven't announced that yet. He's going into the faceoff circle now after somebody got thrown out, Dellandrea. And the Sharks get the draw. Ferraro flips to Regenda on the left boards. He sends it back behind the net all the way around. And stepping in from the point, Mucha Madulin just backhands in deep. Braden Point back there to get it. Well, he's one of the best players in the NHL when he has got all cylinders going. Points in four straight games. Lightning having trouble getting out. And here's another guy that gets all the attention. Kucherov feeds it back. Now here's Point moving and shooting it. Score! Exactly what we're talking about. The Lightning managed to break out with Kucherov and Point. They exchange passes, and Point finishes it off with a hard wrist shot from the left circle. Lightning 1, Sharks nothing.
3: Yeah, they executed that rush to perfection. Kucherov, again, one of the smartest players in the league. You know, makes a pass out wide, drives the net. Point gets it on the backside and just picked his, had the time, picked this corner.
2: Heck of a shot by Braden Point, who always seems to be on point against the Sharks. He extends his streak now to five straight games with a point, and he's got goals in three consecutive contests for the Tampa Bay Lightning. For Braden Point of the Tampa Bay team, that is goal number 10 on the season. And Kucherov will get one of the assists, and the other one should go to defenseman Max Crozier, who was involved in the play. So here we go. Time of that, 2:37 of the first period. Remember, there were two games between these clubs last year. Here comes the Lightning attack into the zone. We'll get to that thought in a second as a quick shot for Tampa Bay whistles wide. Now on the far side of the ice, the Sharks scoop it up. Moving it out now, it's Zach Ostapchuk. Down the right wing side, goes wide, goes to the backhand, moving in right on goal. And that is a good stop. This line combination of Ostapchuk, Reeves, and Goodrow are always thrown out on the ice whenever things start to go awry for San Jose, and they've already gotten off to a good start in this shift with that play by Ostapchuk.
3: Yeah, they're obviously big boys. They have a calming presence to them. They obviously don't do anything special. They keep it pretty simple. They get the puck in, they get physical, and it seems to reset the team after you know they're on their heels for a little bit.
2: That official word on that goal at 2:37. Braden Point gets credit for his 10th of the season for the Tampa Bay Lightning, and the assists are going to Max Crozier and Nikita Kucherov. Yeah, just a perfect execution of the play on the rush up the ice. Back to the Sharks' blue line. San Jose flings it ahead. Alex Wenberg tips one all the way down on goal. Sticked aside there by Vasilevsky. And the rebound recovered by the Lightning, and they move it out. This is a dangerous combination. Cirelli, Gensel, and Hagel moving into the Sharks' zone. Hagel again grinding it out behind the net there with Orlov and Liljegren. Liljegren trying to push him into the boards, but the puck skitters free near side, and Gensel has it. Checked there by Wenberg, and the puck is out of the zone. But Gensel still has it in neutral territory. Sends a backhander across the ice to Hagel, who does a complete spinorama. Tries to get the shot away there in the right circle. Good block there by Timothy Liljegren with a stick. And it goes over the glass and out of action. Let's pause 10 seconds for station identification. This is the San Jose Sharks Audio Network.
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2: 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We had a special little pregame event downstairs in the private room at SAP Center today, and that's just one of the many things that 365 members get involved with. 1-0 Lightning. Kucherov feeds it far side. Score! Darren Radish walking in from the position of his point was on the faceoff dot right wing side, and Kucherov, mesmerizing everybody in the corner, fed it to Radish, and he blasted one. It gets through Askarov, and suddenly it's 2-0 Lightning.
3: Yeah, in case it's not obvious already, Kucherov is somebody to keep an eye on, and one of my keys before the game started was to have your head on a swivel. It's very important with these top-end guys. They can make backhand passes. They have vision. And you just have to keep your head on a swivel. Always know where the other player is. And so far, the Sharks have been a little bit late to that.
2: Think about this. Darren Radish has 10 goals right now, had 6 in 73 games last year for the Lightning. But he's been asked to take on more of a role here. Are we getting a review here? I think we might be. Oh, no, we're not. It's just a simple timeout by the Sharks.
3: That's what I thought it was. Okay. Yeah, the coach is calling the troops down, maybe a little yelling, getting them going here, trying to get this thing get another start to the game here after a tough start.
2: Ryan Warsawski doing all of the talking on the Sharks bench to all of the players. Everybody is paying attention intently. Meanwhile, John Cooper on the other side of the ice is doing some talking of his own to his players too, because during a timeout, you want to make sure your team that has the lead keeps up that pressure.
3: Yeah, and the Lightning obviously are a top team in the NHL for a reason, and they showed us so far in the first 5 minutes why.
2: Darren Radish again, his 10th of the season at 4:08. Nikita Kucherov and Gage Gonsalves getting the assists. But that was all Kucherov back behind the net. And again, he mesmerizes people.
3: He is. I mean, that's what he does. And he can make a pass on his forehand or on his backhand just equally as well. So one thing to watch tonight.
2: Well, the timeout is over. And now the Sharks down 2-0, have to go back to work. On the defense there, Dickinson loses on the check to Radish, who's in deep. Throws behind the goal line to Yanni Gourde. He backhands off the boards back to Moser on the point. Moser fed it over Gergensen's. Now Gonsalves looking for it to actually make that Gourde in the slot. But the pass from Radish went off his stick. Pretty good idea, though, by Darren Radish, who does not seem to be afraid to be aggressive in that position on the right D. Back behind the goal line, now work free. Flipped on goal there from a weird angle from Gourde, but that's a good stop by the right-handed catching Askarov. And it's a good way to get things started back the other way, as things were not going well for Askey from the start of this game.
3: Yeah, one thing I will say about the Lightning as well is not only are their players very, very effective, and they work hard. They are worker bees type players. Brandon Point, Kucherov, Cirelli, Hagel, they all work extremely hard. So the Sharks defensemen are going to have their hands full.
2: Face off to the left side of Askarov. Point wins the draw for Tampa. And on the left point, it's pushed there wide of the net by Kucherov. Behind the goal line now, inside the Sharks zone. San Jose gobbles it up, and it's lifted out of the zone there by Orlov. That's a pretty good read by Declan Carlisle, who moved to the middle of the ice and glove it down to himself. Now here's Kucherov moving back across the line. Little drop pass. Here comes the shot. Scoop save. They're made by Askarov off Max Crozier, who was waiting for that little drop pass from Kucherov that came seemingly out of nowhere. And he just makes plays quickly, and his decision was made probably 5 seconds earlier.
3: Yeah, I saw it from up here. I'm like, he's going to drop this pass. But he's a really, really fun player to watch. His hockey IQ is through the roof, and one of the best players in the NHL.
2: Well, he's got 2 Stanley Cups. He's got a Hart Trophy. He's got 3 Art Ross Trophies, and he's won the Ted Lindsay Trophy twice. So there's not much else he's done. 3-time 40-goal scorer. He's been over 100 points 5 times in his NHL career.
3: He's not a high draft pick, is he? They found him.
2: They found him in round 2,
3: which is
2: 58th overall.
3: That's a hats off to the scouting team right there.
2: What that means is 57 people made a mistake. Joe Pavelski went 205th
3: overall. Yeah, that's another.
2: Dan Boyle was undrafted.
3: I'm interrupting.
2: A lot of mistakes there.
3: A lot of mistakes.
2: Back inside the Tampa zone. Carlisle flicks it ahead. Oliver Bjorkstrand, long pass across the ice. Here comes Nick Paul, the big burly guy, across the line against Dickinson, one-on-one on the right wing. He holds the puck. He dropped it back. Carlisle, the shot saved. There's a rebound in front, and scrambling to try to get it there was Askarov. Couldn't get it, but the Sharks poke it away from the Lightning, just long enough for Askarov to get back to his feet. Tampa keeps the pressure on. Bjorkstrand looking for Carlisle in the slot. Good defensive play there by Delandry to get his stick involved. And the Sharks regain the puck at the near side. And they'll try to get it out. There's Regenda bodied up by the pinch. And Sodal scooping back now. It'll be Iorio, who bounces it away from traffic and gets it on the stick of his partner Dickinson. Lightning change on the fly. So this deep pair has time to get out. Moving into forecheck though, Cirelli. And here's the pass over to Iorio. Long feed up to the blue line on the right side. Ryan Reeves back out there for Sharks hockey. Reeves, Ostapchuk, Barkley Goodrow, 2-time cup winner for the Lightning. Throws it back to the point. Gets a return feed now from Ferraro, who just jumped on. And now it's in the corner, left wing side. And it'll be Goodrow that scoops it away there from Ostapchuk. Sends it toward the net, but the puck hit a skate on its way in. So the Lightning pick up and move from right to left. Hagel on the attack. Throws to the left side. Cancel back to Hagel. Score! What a play! Tic-tac-toe for the Lightning. Hagel to Gensel, back to Hagel, and it's 3-0 Lightning.
3: Yeah, I mean, the bad news for the Sharks here is it's been all Tampa. They haven't even, it hasn't even been close. The good news is there's another 13 minutes left in this period and another 2 periods to go, and I think we may see a goalie change right here.
2: I think we are. Here comes Alex Nedeljkovic over the boards. He's putting on the equipment, and with a dejected look to his skating stride, Askarov is making his way off the ice. And as Nedeljkovic puts on the equipment, Askarov comes over with some words of encouragement. Ryan Reeves, a tap to Askarov. And Askey will skate off, and Nedeljkovic will step on. That last goal by Brandon Hagel of the Lightning. For him, that is his 19th goal of the season. And again, Gensel will get the primary assist on that. They made that look easy.
3: They really have, and it hasn't even been close so far. I think, I don't know if it's the 1 o'clock game, because I wasn't a huge fan, but the Sharks are they're off to a late start here. They haven't even gotten going yet.
2: Time of that goal, 6 minutes and 46 seconds. The shot's 8-2 in favor of Tampa when they make the goaltending change. So Alex Nedeljkovic without a warm-up is in goal to our left. 3-0 Lightning here in the first period at the Shark Tank. Yanni Gourde's line on the ice for Tampa Bay. They dump it into the left wing corner. There's a big scrum for it. Celebrini out there with his line mates, Eklund and Chernyshaw. Over to the right corner it goes. In forward checking there. The Lightning trying to dig at the puck and work it free. That's Pontus Holmberg who feeds back to the point. The shot there by Radish will be blocked, and the Sharks move it out. 2-on-1 development. Here's Eklund moving in. Into the zone by himself. Shoots one. Stick save made by Vasilevsky. And he controlled the rebound so perfectly that Celebrini wasn't going to get it. Macklin recovers on the far corner. Feeds it across the ice. But Chernyshov is forced out of the zone there by Radish. And so he walks all the way back to his own blue line. You got to credit the goaltender for controlling that rebound.
3: Absolutely. He's, like I said, he's one of the best in the league. And big body. Knows what he's doing.
2: Speaking of big bodies, there's Chernyshov moving in with a bump there on Moser, but Moser scoots away, backhands to center ice, glove down there by Orlov, but the Lightning take it back. Chernyshov recovers for the Sharks at the red line. He pokes it forward, trying to get it over to the right side to Wenberg, who just jumped on. The Sharks manage to get it back deep into the Lightning end of the ice with 11:48 to go in this first period. Not going well for San Jose. They're down 3-0 in this game. The big guys come out now for Tampa. Point. Kucherov and Gonsalves. The Sharks now have the Wenberg line out there against them. Tim Liljegren in the neutral zone will backhand into Lightning territory. Time now for the finish of the line change as Dickinson and Iorio step out defensively for San Jose. Big test for them. Nick Paul jumping on now on the left wing side. Bjorkstrand dropped it back. Lightning changing the line too. And so it's Tampa with the puck. Crozier tosses ahead. And here's Nick Paul moving from right to left. He backhands from the center ice area into the Sharks zone. 3-0 Tampa Bay as the Sharks pick up. Graf put himself offside in a scramble for it at the Tampa line, so they blow the play dead. And we get a break in the action. This broadcast is coming to you from SAP Center at San Jose. The score with 11:07 to play in the first. The Lightning 3, the Sharks nothing. This is the San Jose Sharks Audio Network. Join the San Jose Sharks on January 10th at 1 o'clock in the afternoon for First Responders Appreciation Day, presented by Royal Ambulance. Arrive early for the Touch a Truck pregame activation right outside of the Shark Tank, and don't miss the all-arena Zamboni plushie giveaway as the Sharks take on the Dallas Stars. Visit sjsharks.com/tickets. And so yet another afternoon game coming up. I've always said that I don't like them until they're over. When they're over, they're awesome.
3: Yeah. I know. As a player, I didn't like him. You got to get up really early. You have a big meal.
2: No pregame skate. The routine
3: much earlier in the day, and it's it throws you off a little bit. But
2: well, that's not the reason why the Sharks are down 3-0. They're down because the Lightning are on their game. Tampa Bay coming into this contest with 6 straight wins, including a pretty impressive 5-3 victory in Los Angeles on New Year's Day. Right now, back to action. Sharks trying to get their game back. They've got Alex Nedeljkovic now in net to our left after Askarov got the start. Penalty coming up here in a confrontation with Graf and Chernok in the neutral zone. And the Sharks are going to get a power play. Eric Chernok is not going to like this, but he's in the box. And at 9:14 in the first, San Jose can maybe start to get their groove back, Dan Boyle, as they go on the power play.
3: Yeah, this is a huge moment here for the power play. Obviously, the guys haven't even... Some of these guys haven't even touched the puck yet. So, obviously, with the goalie again with Vasilevsky, get some screens, get as many shots as you can. Don't look for that pretty pass. And this will be a big goal to get the crowd back into it, get the team back into it, give ourselves a fighting chance here.
2: Face off one by Celebrini. To Celebrini. He shoots one toward the net. Wenberg drew the puck back to Macklin. This puck got deflected wide. 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Cleared back to center ice. The Sharks' Orlov circles back with Celebrini to get it. Macklin gets the puck in the middle, picks up speed, gets to the blue line. That's offside as Eklund jumped in just ahead of the play. Little extra move there.
3: Never a bad play to give it to 71. Just kind of Eklund on the right side there. Got in the zone a little too quickly.
2: Well, he's used to Macklin putting on the jets and going to full speed, but looked like Macklin was in delay mode there for a second, trying to survey the scene. Right now, Wennberg poked at the puck. Lost the faceoff, though, as Moser dropped it back, and it's cleared by Radish all the way down. Alex Nedeljkovic in relief, stops the puck, left side of his goal. And the power play starts up for San Jose with Macklin Celebrini moving up the left side. He drops it back to Eklund. Long feed. That was a set play intended there for Wennberg, but a good reaction by Zemgus Girgensons to get his stick on that, read it, and knock it away. Sharks working it anyway. Here's Celebrini. Centering feed for Wennberg. They didn't miss making contact there by much. Behind the goal line. Nice play by Eklund to get allow the puck to go through to Celebrini. Now Macklin exchanges at the near side with Orlov. Sends it back toward the middle. Wanted to set up Toffoli, but it's knocked away. And the puck put all the way down by the Lightning penalty killers. By the way, Tampa Bay has given up 6 power play goals in the last 6 games, so this is a chance for the Sharks to get back in. What's Celebrini going to do with it? Throws to the front of the net! Oh, what a save by Vasilevsky on a one-time shot by Pavel Regenda off a brilliant, brilliant pass by Celebrini, but an even more brilliant save by Vasilevsky.
3: Wow.
2: Here's another chance for Celebrini on the power play. Throwing it over to the middle. Shot toward the net. Stick save rebound. Score! Regenda gets it in front. Pinballs it off the post and gets retribution for that great chance he had earlier. Pavel Regenda gets the Sharks on the board with a power play, and it is 3-1.
3: Well, the power play did what it needed to do, which is get a goal. And, I mean, that was an all-world setup by Macklin Celebrini and then an all-world stop by Vasilevsky. But then just a couple seconds later, shot from the point, somebody in front of the net, Regenda all by himself, and puts it in off the post.
2: Incredible. Once again, the Sharks got Regenda net front. He is so good at that. The shot came from the point from Liljegren, and Regenda pinballed it off of the post, and Vasilevsky reacted as if to say, I thought I had that angle covered, but apparently he did not.
3: Yeah, Regenda's got that long reach, it seems, and was able to get around Vasilevsky's pads there.
2: So that should be Regenda's third from Liljegren and Celebrini. So Macklin will have a 10-game point scoring streak after that play. Good to see Liljegren making a contribution on the PK as well. It's now San Jose back in the offensive zone looking for it, but there's Dastu back behind his own goal line for Tampa. Charles-Edouard Dastu.
3: That's correct.
2: He is from Rimouski, Quebec. Way far east over there.
3: Yes, sir.
2: Almost in the Gaspé Bay.
3: Yes, sir.
2: Back behind the goal line in the Shark zone. Kucherov tips it out. Now it's back on the point. Crozier has it. Throws toward the goal. And it's a save. Glove stop scooped up by Nedeljkovic. And play is blown dead with 8:27 to go in a pretty exciting first period that disastrously began with 3 straight goals for the Tampa Bay Lightning. But now Pavel Regenda has given the Sharks life with a power play goal. And it's Tampa 3, the Sharks 1. You're listening to the San Jose Sharks Audio Network. The power play comes through for the Sharks to get them back in this game. The score is the Lightning 3, the Sharks 1. At 10:50 of the first period, Pavel Regenda, a second chance after getting robbed by Andrei Vasilevsky, pinballs one off the right post and gets it home. Liljegren and Celebrini assisting, so Macklin Celebrini now has a 10-game point-scoring streak with 7 goals and 13 assists, 20 points in the last 10 games.
3: He is a special player, and we talked about that little turnover. I will tell you one thing. When he has when the players that have the puck on their sticks all the time are going to tend to make a little bit more turnovers, but that was an all-world play he did right there.
2: Off the faceoff, Lightning setting up in the Shark zone. And they send it in deep back behind the goal line. There's Gensel fighting Mukha Madulin for it. Mukha Madulin winning the puck, throwing it up the boards, but a little pinch there by Eric Chernock kept it in. Gave it away there to Mukha Madulin, and he angles it past the defense and gets it out to center. That's a good job by Kyle Hagel to back up his defense, but came all the way back to the blue line behind his D and stopped that puck and reversed it, and now the Lightning go to work. It's Cirelli across the line. 2-on-1 developing. Eklund, a great back check. Intercepts a pass intended for Gensel, and he flings it out to Chernyshov, and here comes San Jose. Down the right wing across the line, Chernyshov dropped it back. Thought that somebody would be there, but nobody was. And the Lightning stopped that Shark scoring thrust and forced San Jose to go back to their own zone to get it. We've had a couple of spectacular moments in this game. Some disastrous ones for the Sharks, too. But right now it's San Jose on the move, down 3-1, but pushing as hard as they can to get back into this game. Vinny Iorio tosses ahead to Macklin Celebrini. He looks for Reeves down the left wing side, a little too far. No icing on the play. Reeves finishes the check on the defenseman Radish. Another check on Moser. Now it's worked free. Intended for Reeves in the slot. He fanned on it. And so the Lightning dodge another bullet. Back in the neutral zone, that fourth line out there for San Jose to get things settled down. Reeves tips a pass by Dickinson from the blue line in deep. Vasilevsky in goal to our right, got behind the goal, flung it around the near boards, but the Sharks kept it in. Now it's Barkley Goodrow, right wing corner, going one-on-one with Moser there, waiting for some help. Gets some from Ostapchuk, who's reaching in. Also Tampa getting two guys back there. That's Bjorkstrand trying to work it free, and he does. And Nick Paul turns, and instead of going forward, he's fed it behind his net, and that gives the Lightning a chance to get things started here. San Jose down 3-1, but here comes Dominic James for Tampa Bay. In across the Sharks line, tried to dump it toward the net, blocked there by the sticks of Iorio and Dickinson. And the two Sharks defenders go back behind their net. Intercepted, though. Taken back. Iorio's pass to the neutral zone was more of a hope play than an actual one as Holmberg stepped in front of that. Now he tips a return feed into the offensive zone and goes to work for the Lightning. Holmberg turns back behind the net, feeds to the corner to Yanni Gourde. Gourde playing center on this line with Holmberg and Girgensen. Sends it back. Now it's on the point, fed off of a skate out in front of the goal. But it'll be settled by Dickinson, and he backhands out to center ice. Lightning take it back. Here's Gourde down the left and across the Sharks line. Leap pass Girgensons. Good job by Liljegren to get back defensively on the change. And he just delayed it just enough for the puck to go into Nedeljkovic, and play is blown dead. 5:52 to go. Period number one here at SAP Center at San Jose. Afternoon action. The Lightning 3, the Sharks 1. We'll be back on the San Jose Sharks Audio Network. Welcome back to SAP Center at San Jose. The Sharks are trailing by the score of 3-1. The shots were 8-2 at one point, but right now they're 10-7 in favor of Tampa instead of 8-2. So the Sharks have had a nice push back ever since Yaroslav Askarov got the mercy pull, and into the net came Alex Nedeljkovic. He's in goal to our left. Sharks have a goal there from Pavel Regenda on the power play. And they're trying to get back into this game. But the Lightning are a persistent lot. It's off the faceoff. San Jose wins in their own zone. Headman there by Liljegren. Colin Graf moves down the right wing, holds the puck, gets some help, dumps it in deep to the corner. And it's Wennberg behind the goal line, grabbing the bouncing puck, but arriving on the scene was Radish to check it away. Boy, that's just relentless pursuit by the Lightning. And how about Moser getting it back and skating it out? Lead pass now on the right wing side, moving to the Sharks line. Tampa had the chance, but Gage Gonsalves knocked off the play. So the Lightning resume in the neutral zone, and Moser dumps it in deep into Nedeljkovic. Pretty good with the puck, throws it off near side, and unfortunately Liljegren couldn't clear it out. There's Kucherov coming back in, one-on-one with Liljegren. Liljegren finished the check. Gonsalves behind the net, loses on the check to Wennberg, and Wennberg moved it up the left wing side, but that's Point keeping it in. Now it's fed out toward the slot. Graf intercepts. That was a pass intended for Gonsalves. Instead, Graf feeds it ahead. Grabbing it on the left wing side is Delandria, pardon me, and he shoots one in, and the Sharks make the quick line change as the combination now a little bit changed up, and you'd expect that with the team down 3-1. Right now we've got Skinner on the ice here along with Goodrow and Ostapchuk, so no Ryan Reeves at the moment. Interesting. On the point, it's Chernock shooting it, deflected, save made right in front of the net. That's a great job by Gensel to cause net front presence, and got a little chop there from Nedeljkovic after the whistle, but Nedeljkovic made that stop.
3: Yeah, there's a reason he's got as many points as he does. Go put yourself in front of the net, screen the goal, and get a rebound. But the Lightning, I will say this, I've talked about their offense a lot. They're very responsible on the defensive side. Their top forward covers up the D. They're able to put pressure and not allow the Sharks too much time to make plays.
2: Well, that's the goal of John Cooper's team, and you can expect the same will be true of Team Canada in the Olympics coming up in February when he coaches that club. Sent toward the net by the Lightning. Dastu throws it toward the goal, but it's blocked. Chernyshov couldn't get around Dastu's check, and it does pop back to the Tampa zone. No icing on the play, but Chernock and Dastu able to send it forward. Cirelli couldn't clear it out. Good defense there by Celebrini to steal it. But he throws it across the ice to an open spot. Nobody really there for San Jose. So the Lightning have time to pick it up and move it out. They give it away as a long pass up the right wing side. It's a little bit too far for Gensel. Sharks get it around the boards barely. Cirelli missed it. Here's Chernyshov moving left to right. Looks for Eklund. Took it off his skate into the corner. Work free. Sharks changing players. And Dickinson coming out on the change. Will stop it in the neutral zone for the Sharks. A little bit discombobulated right now for San Jose. They're not getting the opportunities, and they're not as connected as they need to be, as the Lightning seem fully connected. They're up 3-1, 3.5 to go, period number one. Celebrini, stick handles, lead pass for Regenda, just coming on the change across the line. Nice keep in there by Dickinson. Now it's Regenda in the corner. Digs it free. Throws it toward the slot. Nobody really there as Gergensen's knocked it aside for Tampa. And we pick back up now by the Lightning's Radish. Sends the long pass to Holmberg, and the Lightning are out to the Sharks' line. Holmberg give and go with Gourde. On the return feed, he couldn't quite control the puck, and it kind of went off his stick into the goaltender, Nedeljkovic, and Holmberg mad at himself on that play. Yeah. He understood the opportunity he had to get a goal and move to the net, but he smacks his stick against the boards in frustration as we get the whistle.
3: Yeah, he lost the puck there, and that almost almost snuck by. I was got a little close, a little too close for comfort there.
2: Well, after this game, the San Jose Sharks will continue their pursuit of the season. They'll begin the second half of the year. That'll be against Columbus on Tuesday. We're on the air at 6:30 as we return to nighttime action. First of a back-to-back set of games that will conclude in Los Angeles, our only visit to Los Angeles this year. In a back-to-back situation. Good to see Ryan Reeves back on the ice. Lead pass, he had Ostapchuk breaking in by himself. And that's a fabulous defensive play by Tampa Bay to knock that one aside. Neutral zone play. That was Oliver Bjorkstrand who did that. Now on the left wing side, James fans on the puck. Sharks will regain it. And Ostapchuk, who had that opportunity to go by the boards, feeds it ahead. And Ryan Reeves goes to the attack. Dumps it into the zone, goes into forecheck, puts the hit on his man. Ostapchuk sends it around. Liljegren on the point. Cross ice. Orlov the shot in front. And Vasilevskiy standing tall, making the stick save on the traffic in front of the goal. Lightning flick it out. Long race for the puck. Back to get it. Liljegren. He banks it around Nick Paul's stick. But Kucherov steals. And here come the Lightning again to point. Shoots one from the left. Save made by the stick and skates of Nedeljkovic. Just dropped down and held onto it. And we have a stoppage with 2:15 to go in the first period.
3: Yeah, Kucherov, man, very similar to Celebrini. Just kind of, he knows what he's doing a couple seconds before he does it. So he just, it's so effortless. His vision is incredible, and he's a pleasure to watch.
2: Now Braden Point's already extended his goal-scoring streak to 3 straight games and his point streak to 5 straight by scoring the first goal of the game. He's out there to take the face-off against Alex Wenberg of the Sharks. Point wins the draw. Kucherov pokes it back. Chernok at the point. Moves down the right side into the corner. Checked by Graf. The big 230-pounder is able to work it free for Tampa Bay. Point behind the net, though. Nice pursuit by Alex Wenberg to get in the way. Tie up his stick. And after a fashion, at least, the Sharks able to push it out of the zone. It's a race for the puck, but Point is a really good back checker. Gets back to control for the Lightning. Tampa at their own blue line starts up. Minute 49 to go in the first period. 3-1 Lightning. Down the left side, Point gets it to Kucherov. He waits. He throws to the slot. One-time shot right on net by Gonsalves. That's a nice save by Nedeljkovic as he drops down. And again, Kucherov just mesmerizing everybody with some brilliant execution.
3: Yeah, he's coming down the left side. And you can see from up top. I mean, it's much harder when you're at ice level. But from up top, you could see somebody was opening up in the slot. And Kucherov saw him 2 seconds before he made that play.
2: So the faceoff will come up to the left side of Alex Nedeljkovic, who entered the game at 6:46 of the first period after the Lightning took a 3-0 lead. Off the draw, scrambled in front of the Sharks' net. Sharks poke to the far side, and they chip it out to center ice. There's Radish back there with Moser to control. Put it off a stick. Celebrini falling down as he tried to reach it. Coming back the other way is Brandon Hagel for Tampa. He puts on the brakes, just waits for some help. Then he lifts the stick of Celebrini. The puck gets back to the point man, and here's Moser getting it from Radish, and he shoots one wide of the net. Celebrini, a little frustrated, goes behind the goal line and hammers Gensel. That causes a turnover. The Sharks able to poke it out to center ice. Here's Celebrini getting it, making the move one-on-one across the line. Little toe drag and a shot. Nice low pad save by Vasilevskiy. Celebrini knocked down at the near side there by Moser as they push and shove. Fans reacting to that at the near side. Penalty coming up to the Lightning. This looks like Celebrini is ready to do a little more than wrestle. And Eklund is in there, too, against J.J. Moser. Hagel jumps in, and we got a little scrum over there inside the Lightning zone, but the penalty is indeed coming up. We're in the final minute, two of the first period, 19:03, and let's get the call.
4: Tampa Bay number 90, 2 minutes for roughing.
2: Roughing on Moser. And so that's going to be a power play chance for the Sharks. Dan Boyle, as I said, the Lightning penalty killing has been struggling a little bit lately. The Sharks have a power play goal already. What an opportunity they've got here in the last minute of the first period.
3: This is a great opportunity to salvage a period that obviously started terribly for the Sharks. You come out of this period down one goal instead of three. I think you come out of there feeling pretty good about yourself after such a tough start.
2: Who do the coaches send out? They send out Wennberg to take the faceoff. Eklund, Toffoli, Celebrini, and Orlov. Nick Ball takes the draw for Tampa and doesn't win it. Toffoli chipped it back, trying to get it to the point, but Paul intercepted it, and he skates out for the shorthanded Lightning. He carries it up to the Sharks' line and softly dumps it in. Celebrini back to get it behind his goal line. 40 seconds left in this first period, and the Sharks start to move it forward. Eklund now to Celebrini. Celebrini skates out, moves to his right, up to the blue line. Backhands in deep. And Vasilevsky will leave it for Chernok there. He's met by the forecheck of Eklund. The puck skips free, and it winds up getting deflected over the top of the short glass far side and out of action. So a souvenir for a lucky fan who's wearing a Celebrini jersey.
3: Yep. 27 and a half seconds here. Would love to see a one draw and a shot at the net, crash and bang, and see if we can get out of this period with a 3-2 deficit.
2: Faceoff drops. Another face-off win for the Lightning. Maybe not, though. Nice job by Toffoli to steal that. Flings it around the boards. Orlov cross-ice. Celebrini's got it on the right point. Back now to Orlov. Orlov down to the right boards. Wennberg in the corner has it. 14 seconds left in the period as Wennberg moves it back behind the Lightning goal. Still stick handling. Gives to Celebrini. Now to Orlov. Up top. Feeds it over to the left circle. Eklund cross-ice. Celebrini shoots. Save made by Vasilevsky. And that'll basically do it for the period. Maybe one more chance. Oh, Orlov fell down as he tried to reach that puck. Otherwise, it might have been one more opportunity toward the net. But at the end of one, the score is 3-1, Lightning over the San Jose Sharks. But San Jose will try to use the momentum to carry it over into the second period as they have 1 minute and 4 seconds of power play time. That's the only way they've scored so far in this game. Pavel Regenda, his third of the season from Liljegren and Celebrini at 10:50, got the Sharks on the board. That was after the Lightning had goals from Brayden Point, Darren Radish, and Brandon Hagel to make it at that time 3-0. Got that? Shots on goal 14-8 in favor of Tampa Bay. At the end of one, it's the Lightning 3 and the Sharks 1. Stand by. We got more coming up on the San Jose Sharks Audio Network. At the end of the first period here at SAP Center at San Jose, it is a 3-1 Tampa Bay Lightning lead over the San Jose Sharks. Joining us from the Sharks dressing room is defenseman Tim Liljegren, who gets back into action after sitting out the last five games by being banged up. First of all, Tim, let's talk about the start of the game. Things did not go very well. I thought that one of the most important keys to today's game has got to be patience, the way that the Lightning pursue. Did you manage to feel that you got your groove back here at the end of the period?
5: Yeah, I think we got a little bit better as the game went on, but obviously not the start we wanted. But you know, we just have to try and work us back into the game here. Two periods left, so lots of hockey.
2: You had a front row seat to the chance that Regenda had on that great play by Celebrini before he actually scored the goal. Talk about that first, but then talk about just staying with it and creating the play that you did to get the goal that you got.
5: Yeah, no, it was just got a pass from Mac, didn't have a lot of time, so just try to get it to the net, and Reggie made a nice play in front and scored, so it was good.
2: What's the story with the way your season has felt? You've had moments when you've been playing great hockey, then you get injured, you have to stay out for a while. How do you stay positive?
5: I don't know, just focus on next play, next game. It's you know, fun to be back, so just trying to do my best here to help team win.
2: Well, we know you're doing that. How is it to play with Dmitry Orlov? He's a nice presence on that blue line.
5: Yeah, no, for sure. I obviously played some with him this year, so good to be back.
2: Okay, so you start the second period on the power play. A couple of things you can tell us that you want to work on to get better, to get back in this game.
5: I think just have a little bit more patience with the puck and obviously shoot some more pucks and win puck battles, I think, is a good one. So I think that's the keys.
2: Go get it. That's great advice, Tim. Thanks a lot for joining us.
5: All right, thank you.
2: That's Timothy Liljegren of the San Jose Sharks joining us between periods 1 and 2. The San Jose Sharks are trailing by the score of 3-1, but they've got the power play to start the second period, and the Lightning penalty kill has kind of struggled of late, giving up 7 power play goals in the last 6-plus games, including 1 so far today. We'll see if that plays out as a big storyline in the second period and as the game goes on. But right now, We'll go back to our studios for these timeout messages on the San Jose Sharks Audio Network. Underway with a faceoff at center ice, and the Sharks immediately get the puck, move up to the Tampa blue line, and go offside. And so they now have a little less than a minute of power play time as J.J. Moser goes to the box to finish out his roughing call that was issued in 1903 of period number one. 3-1 Lightning off the faceoff. Lightning pickup, and Hagel tips it back into his own zone. Cleared all the way down by Eric Chernak. And the Sharks back to retreat. They've got 45 seconds to make some hay out of this power play as Dmitry Orlov swings it over to Macklin Celebrini, and he starts to maneuver. A headman feed for Eklund, racing down the left wing, walks across the blue line. He's checked, throws it around the boards. Toffoli let it go. Celebrini feeds it over to Orlov. Tried to slip to the bumper man. Nice play by Hagel to get his skate on that, and the Sharks have to go back to center to get it. Eklund, little back pass as he gets the zone entry to Toffoli. Moving in, dropped it off to Celebrini, right wing half boards. Hit exchange with Orlov, moves down low. Here's Eklund with it, throws to the front of the net, knocked aside. Kept in by Orlov. 10 seconds on the power play. Can the Sharks get it to the middle? They do. Eklund back to Celebrini, down low. Walking out of the corner. A centering attempt by Wenberg is blocked and cleared, and it's all the way down. That'll be it for the penalty, and Moser is back on the ice. It was one of those plays there by Wenberg. He tried to pass it. I thought maybe he should have walked in front and shot.
3: I think so. I think Chernak gave him the lane to take it to the net and had a good stick to cut off that pass. So maybe that's one of those where Wenberg should just take it to the net and see what happens.
2: Penalty coming up as Braden Point taken down, moving up to the Sharks' blue line. Pavel Regenda coming over to the referee and saying, what is that call all about? But they're saying that it is going to be a penalty against the man who has the Sharks' goal. Regenda getting a two-minute tripping call at 1:21. Of period number two, and so the Lightning power play will step on the ice for the first time. One of our keys, Dan Boyle, is patience. They're going to have to be very patient here as the Lightning can throw the puck around with a great deal of authority, and they have scored two power play goals on this road trip, 40% total.
3: Yeah, with Kucherov, man, it's going to be he's one of those players you just kind of you get mesmerized by what he's doing, and all of a sudden it's in the back of your net.
2: Now the Lightning start out with Point centering Kucherov and Gensel, and also back on points here for the Lightning, Darren Radish is out there alongside Oliver Bjorkstrand. They're trying to get Bjorkstrand going. He hasn't been producing offensively lately. No goals in his last four games, but he always seems to play well against the Sharks, so maybe that's the thinking. Off the draw, Gensel poked it out toward the net, but it's wide. There, the Sharks win a battle far side of the ice. Good job by Colin Graf to chip it around the reach of Bjorkstrand and get it back down the ice. Medley against Regenda, 2 minutes for tripping at 1:21 of the second. Lightning 3, San Jose 1. Here comes Braden Point leading the attack to the Sharks line. Got it to Kucherov trying to whirl his way through traffic. Lost the puck for a second, and the Sharks' Liljegren able to clear it back out. So San Jose's PK defense includes Liljegren alongside Mario Ferraro. Graf and Wenberg are up front. Here's Point on the attack. Dropped it back. Kucherov crossed the line. Back for Point. Slides it over to the left wing half boards in the Shark zone. And there's Bjorkstrand with it. Watched by Graf, but he tosses back to the Point. Radish cross ice near side. Kucherov centering feed off of Point, and it deflected wide. Ferraro just settles the rebound down. He's going to kill the clock along the boards. Why not? Let the clock continue to tick on this penalty. Minute four to go on the call against the Sharks. Regenda, it's still loose back behind the net as they scrum for it in the Sharks zone. And San Jose's totally content to let the clock tick here. Tampa Bay trying mightily to work it loose. Finally, it'll be picked back up by Gensel, and he swings to the Point. Radish moves to his right. Sends near side. There's Kucherov. Oh, so dangerous. Holds the puck. Throws it across. Nice block by Ferraro. Deflected that wide, but Kucherov reached it behind the net and centered. Nobody home. Held in by Radish on the Point. Ian Kucherov, shoot, score! Radish fired the puck. That got tipped down low. And up top, I think Braden Point's going to get credit for this, but Radish and Kucherov playing catch with it. That's a costly power play going against, as it is 4-1 Tampa.
3: Yeah, they were in the zone the whole time, sustained pressure. Had a couple looks at it, and then just a one-timer from the Point, nothing too... I think Brandon Point got a stick on it as well. From a high slot there, a high tip.
2: He was right in the middle of the hash marks, and Kucherov again just so good at taking his time, making the play. And, you know, Radish and Kucherov exchanging passes. Radish kind of released and went to the middle of the ice. I think that Point deflected it. It might have gone off of the defense, but I think it was Point. We'll see what they call it here in just a second. They'll face off at center ice. Goal at 2:49 of this second period. So the Lightning striking early again for a second consecutive frame. They scored 2:36 into the game when Point scored his 10th. Now we'll wait for the official word on that fourth goal. Long change period for the Sharks. San Jose trying to get control in the neutral zone. They've got Celebrini's line back out there with Chernyshov and with Eklund. He's dumped in by the Sharks. Vasilevsky in goal to our left. Just throws it off to his left side, and the defense able to chip it out. Jurgensen's at the Sharks' line trying to make the play there. Throws it away from traffic, and Sharks pick up, but they can't get it ahead. The Lightning just close off the lane so well. Right now, Eklund providing some problems for Jurgensen's. As Eklund combines there with Iorio to chip it back down the ice surface. And Tampa's got it with a 4-1 lead. 16:15 to go in period number two. They're still giving credit to the goal to Raddus, so apparently it might have gone off a Sharks defense, but it did tip upward.
6: Yeah.
2: And again, a good shot by Raddus at 2:49 of this second period. Get a stoppage of play here as the puck is deflected out, so they will drop it, looks like, inside the Tampa Bay zone with 16:10 left on the clock. Official word on the goal, Raddus is 11th from Kucherov and Bjorkstrand. So Kucherov's got three assists, that's all.
3: That's it. Not even 4 minutes into the second period.
2: And Bjorkstrand getting on the scorebook sheet because, again, he had no points at all in his previous two games, but no goals in his last four. He's a guy that's been getting fourth-line time lately for John Cooper's team, but they're trying to get him back into the swing of things here. Same thing with Nick Paul. He's just coming back from injuries, missed most of the first part of the season. As now they score again off the faceoff. How did that get wide open in front? Yanni Gourde? No, that's not who's out there.
3: Dominic James,
2: the fourth line center, somehow getting the puck on his stick. It was poked forward. The Sharks lost control of it. It went off the skate of Bjorkstrand, and Dominic James, all by himself, had plenty of time to stick handle to the backhand and get it past Nedeljkovic to make it 5-1 Tampa Bay.
3: Yeah, that's where when you lose the puck, when you lose the draw, everyone's got an assignment, everyone's got a player, and I think the guys went to sleep there because he should not be all by himself in front of the net like that.
2: Time of the goal, Dan, 3 minutes 55 seconds as Dominic James, who played his college hockey at the University of Minnesota Duluth, is going to get credit for his third goal in the NHL this year. The puck went off of Oliver Bjorkstrand, so he's probably going to get maybe the easiest assist of his National Hockey League career, as he never really handled the puck, but it did go off of him. So we'll see if they award that. Meantime, Sharks dump it down the ice. No icing on the play. It's behind the Tampa Bay goal line. There's Dastu with it. Loses the puck, recovers the puck, sends behind the goal line. Hit by Barkley Goodrow there against the defenseman Crozier. That caused a turnover. And here's Toffoli walking down the wing on the right side. Got the shot away wide. He's going to get it off to the right. Now taking a puck near side. Centering attempt by Barkley Goodrow. That was underneath the goaltender, but the Sharks couldn't bang it home. Lightning can't clear it either. As the fans looking for something to cheer about, they had it there with Barkley Goodrow getting an opportunity to try to sneak it through. But here's Bjorkstrand moving back to the Sharks' line. Rips the shot just inside the blue line. Might have gone wide, but goaltender Nedeljkovic said, you know what, I'm going to grab onto this and just get a stoppage.
3: Yeah, four goals down. Obviously, that was a really, really good attempt in front of the net by Goodrow there. Got the fans excited for a second. I think you just, cliche, but you start to get one, get it to 5-2, and then you see what happens.
2: Yeah, Barkley was trying to tuck it in there, and he got it in the middle of the goal crease. It looked like Dominic James got a piece of it and kept it out of the net. So, here we go. Off the faceoff. Ferraro against Hagel battling it out in the Sharks' end. Hagel got it back to the point. Chernock sends back to the right corner. Near side feed. Hagel shoots. Blocked in front. That's a good job by Alex Wenberg to block the shot, steal it, and skate out with it. Sharks moving right to left in the second period. Iorio gets the feed from Wenberg and shoots one in. It goes to the right boards. And Cirelli knocked down by Iorio's pinch. Now it's Wenberg to the point. Ferraro the shot. Tipped by Graf in front. Went wide. Rebound kept in Wenberg. Hands off. Far side. Toffoli the shot. Blocked by Chernock in front of the net. He's checked by Wenberg, but he shovels one forward. Through the reach of Hagel, back to the Sharks' line it goes. And Mario Ferraro back to control it. Banked it off the left boards, and it goes back down the ice. Interesting shift there. We had Ferraro and Iorio out there as a D pair, so no Sam Dickinson in that particular situation. We'll keep our eye on that As Doug Huda, the Sharks' assistant coach, decided who to put out there defensively. Sometimes, as the puck goes out of play here, sometimes it's just because of the rotation. Sometimes it's for other reasons.
3: Shake things
2: as
3: up.
2: As it were.
3: Yeah, I mean, Sharks' defense, not known to be an overall offensive group, are going to have to jump in the play here. Tampa's very good coming back, so we're going to need our fourth guy jumping in the rush.
2: Well, and here we go. Dickinson now is on the ice with Timothy Liljegren. So obviously things have changed around completely. The only guys missing from that are Orloff and Mukko Madulin. Maybe they're going to be together now. Celebrini loses the faceoff in the offensive zone to Brayden Point. Wild, I should say, the Lightning with a 5-1 lead. And San Jose back to control it at their own blue line. They feed it ahead. Chernyshov was looking for Eklund, but Moser lifted his stick and did not allow him to make the play. Getting it back, Dickinson got it to Celebrini. Loses on the check, recovers it. Put it through the skates of Chernyshov, and Brayden Point back to get it. And the Lightning have puck control. This is their top line. Point. Kucherov. The point. Here's Point to center. Veering to his left. Across the line. Cuts to the boards. Throws it back to the point men. Here's a shot by Radish. Blocked by Chernyshov. Loose puck. Kucherov really hustling to it. Kicked it free. But Celebrini got back to make the defensive play. And he just lifts one out of the zone for the Sharks. 13:20 to go. Period number two. It is the Lightning 5 and the Sharks 1. San Jose had some life with that power play goal late in the first. But then, after they failed on the man advantage to start the second, Tampa Bay scored a power play goal of their own when Darren Radish got credit for it from Kucherov and Bjorkstrand at 2:49. And then, at 3:55, Dominic James made it a 5-1 lead with his third of the season. That was off a weird faceoff play that bounced away from Oliver Bjorkstrand, who got, as I said, one of the easiest assists he's ever had. Back behind the goal line now, Lightning zone. Tampa Bay just pushes it out at center, stopped by Dellandrea. Dropped it back for the D. Ferraro and Orloff out together. Orloff lead pass down the left. Here's Dellandrea holding the puck. Crosses the line. Tried the shot. Blocked by the D. Rebound poked through the crease and wide of the net. Skinner back there to try to get it. Regenda grinding it out. Now it's Dellandrea in the corner. Dellandrea, Regenda, and Skinner trying to get control of the play here. But Yanni Gourde wins it for Tampa. And the veteran throws behind his net. It'll be lifted out by Declan Carlisle, the defenseman, all the way to the Sharks' line. Weird bounce. Orloff lost it. Paul steals it. Tries to center in front for a wide-open Yanni Gourde, but diving down, blocking that play was Mario Ferraro. That might very well have saved a goal right there. Loose on the far boards and the Sharks in. San Jose having trouble clearing it. Held in by Dastu for a second, but it hit traffic and knocked away. Little hit on Gourde there by Ryan Reeves. Puck comes all the way back to the Lightning line. Tampa Bay's Crozier sends it ahead, but a pass intercepted by a back-checking Ostapchuk. And now the Sharks are going to get called for a hand pass in the neutral zone, which is probably just as well because there wasn't much going on the play. And we get a stoppage with 11:43 to go in the second. The score at SAP Center at San Jose is the Lightning 5 and the Sharks 1. This is the San Jose Sharks Audio Network. Lightning 5, Sharks 1, 11:43 to go in period number 2. One of the interesting notes is that Tampa Bay defenseman Darren Radish has 2 goals, his 10th and 11th of the season. It is his third career 2-goal game. He has never scored a hat trick, and he was also not drafted. Now, how about this? The only hat tricks in the last 30 years by undrafted defensemen include Marc-Andre Bergeron of the Edmonton Oilers, Dylan Coughlin of the Vegas Golden Knights, and Dan Boyle of the Tampa Bay Lightning back in 2006.
3: I remember that one well against my old goalie, Henrik Lundqvist.
2: Against the Rangers, huh?
3: Against the Rangers, yeah.
2: Wow. Against the Hall of Famer.
3: Yes, sir.
2: Nice work.
3: Thank you.
2: Right here, the Sharks will do anything in their power to ensure that Radish does not get that third goal. But right now, they're down 5-1. They got bigger problems in the offensive zone. San Jose trying to get it. Chernyshov loses on the check, but gets it back. Celebrini picks up his pass, turns with the puck back now, and Iorio shoots a high one. I'm not sure if Vasilevskiy knew where that was going, but it ended up going high over the top and off the glass. Led out to Hagel by Tampa Bay. Back to get it. Chernyshov. Covering up for his defenseman there very well. He throws it behind his own net for the Sharks. And San Jose starts the attack as the Lightning change on the fly. Dickinson, Celebrini. Made the move at the blue line. Tries to just dump it into the territory, and he did.
0: He scores!
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1: Five of the Sharks, two.
2: Yeah, that's what we just talked about, getting the D-man involved in the rush. It was a two-on-one, and we call that a shut off the pass, by Skinner. I don't think he was trying to score there. I think he was trying to create a rebound, which he did, and that was executed to perfection. But, yeah, the D-men are going to have to get involved in order for the Sharks to chip in at this lead.
1: Pretty close play for Regenda, too. He almost got the rebound of that shot, which is, I think, the original intention. But good on Liljegren to jump up into that play. And so Tim Liljegren back in the lineup has a goal and an assist. By the way, that's Liljegren's first goal this season. So that's a big moment for him. Skinner will get the primary assist. And now it's a 5-2 game. Back to action. Gonsalves moved into the Sharks zone for Tampa, but he's checked away there by Toffoli. And the Sharks break back to the Tampa line. Can't get zone entry. And so the Lightning will try to take over, but a good defensive play there by Wennberg keeps it in San Jose's control. Instead, as he's checked by Point, Wennberg dumped it in deep. It winds up going back behind the goal line. Little race for the puck. Pretty soft pick right there by the defenseman Crozier on Graff, who was trying to get to the puck. No penalty will be called. And the Lightning managed to get it out. Those are the kinds of things you got to get away with.
2: Yes, absolutely.
1: Sent down the ice by the Sharks. No icing on the play, so Tampa Bay will be able to clear. Macklin Celebrini is getting the second assist on that goal. So he now has a couple of helpers in this game as well. 5-2 the score. Lightning with the lead. 9:06 to play. Second period. A lot of time left in this one, folks. So it should be interesting the rest of the way. Orlov pinches in for the point to keep it in play. It was against Bjorkstrand. Cleared back out, though, around him by the Lightning. And so regaining the puck now. Barkley Goodrow shoots it in for the Sharks. Reeves and Ostapchuk going to forecheck. There's Goodrow going in for the hit. Now it causes a turnover, and Reeves had it, but he fanned the puck. And it was turned aside by Vasilevsky. That was a good opportunity for Ryan Reeves to get yet another goal. But this time, the puck was kind of turning on him as it arrived.
2: Yeah.
1: Picked back up by the Sharks. Offensive zone on the rebound of that play. Iorio loses on the stick check, so Reeves is back at center to recover. And he goes over to Orlov now. Back over to Iorio. Moves across the line. Iorio in deep, walking into the corner. Angle shot up high off the side of the net. Iorio gets his own pass off the net. Stops it at the near side now. He continues to stick handle with it. He tried to hand it off there to Goodrow, but he's going to have to take it himself in the left corner. Quite a shift for Iorio there in the offensive zone as he does his best Dan Boyle.
2: I was going to say, it looks like a 22 I know.
1: He did. He's been improving every single game for the Sharks, and he's showing the reason why Mike Greer elected to exercise his option on that waiver claim from the Washington Capitals to add to the depth that the Sharks have on D, especially among right-handed shooting defensemen. Iorio is still out there. He sends it ahead for Eklund off of his stick. Eklund's trying to reach for it along with Chernyshov. Can't get it. And getting it back, Hagel now for the Lightning. He'll skate it back the other way. From the red line, dumps into the right corner. Dickinson back to get it. Eludes the check of Hagel. Whips it around the boards. Intercepted to the slot. Gensel the drive from the high slot. Good stop there by Nedeljkovic. And he hangs on. We get a break in the action with 7:22 to go in the second period. This broadcast is coming to you from SAP Center at San Jose. The score, the Lightning 5, the Sharks 2 on the San Jose Sharks Audio Network. Well, we've had a change on the second Sharks goal. Apparently, Pavel Regenda did get his stick or skate on it on its way in from Tim Liljegren. So take an assist away from Macklin Celebrini on the play. Official word of the goal at 9:52 of the second is Regenda's second goal of the game. Fourth of the season from Liljegren and from Skinner. So Liljegren's goalless drought remains at 48 games. That would have been his first of the year, but Sharks don't care. They make it 5-2, and they get some back into the spirit of things here.
2: Yeah, and again, like I said, the defensemen are going to have to jump in the play, get involved, because the Tampa Bay Lightning defense so far tonight, or today, I should say, has been pretty stingy.
1: Off the faceoff in the Sharks zone. Liljegren back to get it. Swings it up the boards. Eklund skating across the rink. Hustling to it. Puts to the middle of the ice. Here comes Celebrini. 2-on-2. He bobbles the puck for a second. Recovers it. Gains the zone on the left wing. Backhands down. And again skating off the ice. Eklund got it. Celebrini hammered by Moser. Open ice. And there's Eklund coming right back at Moser. And they're going to

0: Moser went after Atcourt. Celebrini, a second time in this game, got a roughing penalty in the first period. And now Eklund is going after Moser for going after Celebrini again. And they get separated by the linesman, but the fans here at the Shark Tank are going to really appreciate what William Eklund is doing, and I think the guys on the Sharks bench are too.
1: Yeah, Eklund, probably our smallest player, at a generous 5'11", 181, getting involved after seeing his teammate. I mean, Celebrini got rocked there, but I think everybody's fine, everybody's okay. Good to stick up for his teammate right there.
0: Eklund and Moser getting the penalties at 13 minutes and 7 seconds. Eklund gets roughing. Moser gets roughing, and we've got 4-on-4 for the next 2 minutes. Fans did not like the way that Moser hammered Celebrini on the play, but you know what? You know, that's hockey.
1: Yeah, I was going to say, I mean, you never want to see a star. Yeah, it's a good hit, and it's part of the game, and Celebrini is a tough kid, and he's on the bench. He's fine. It was a good hockey hit.
0: So at 13:07 of the second, we've got a 4-on-4 skating situation. The Sharks have not scored 4-on-4, and they haven't given up one either all season long. The Lightning have one goal 4-on-4, and they've allowed 3. So let's see if that string can continue. Pavel Regenda has 2 goals for the Sharks. San Jose down 5-2 off the draw. Radish in the Sharks zone. They've got it. Oh, wait a second. They've given an extra penalty on Eklund, so it's a power play for the Lightning. Tampa Bay setting up. Kucherov near side has it. We'll get to that in a second on the official call. Kucherov sends it across the ice, but it's off a skate, and it's cleared out. So Eklund got a double minor. Moser got 1, and Eklund got 2 penalties. Here comes Point. Sends it ahead. Kucherov to the Sharks line to Point. Racing in, throwing it to the front. What a save! No, yes, a stop. I can't believe he stopped that. For a second, I thought it might have crossed the line, but it did not. Good stop there by the Sharks' Nedeljkovic.
1: That was a great give-and-go by Kucherov and Point right there.
0: Yeah, Braden Point thought he had another goal, but not this time. Here's Point rushing to center across the blue line for Tampa. Puts on the brakes, goes back to Bjorkstrand, cross ice in the right circle. Kucherov shoots, score! Kucherov getting yet another point to make it 6-2 Lightning. So Kucherov has a goal. And he's got 3 assists.
1: Not only is he a very accurate passer, he's got a heck of a snapshot. Just picks his corner on the far side. And yeah, another 4-goal deficit. It's going to be tough.
0: Now Kucherov gets credit for this goal. Won the Art Ross Trophy 3 times already. This is goal number 20 on the season for Kucherov. So for Nikita Kucherov of the Lightning, he hits the 20 goal mark yet again. Of course, that's no big deal for him. He scored 40 goals 3 times. 8 times he's hit 30 goals. He'll do that again this year.
1: Yeah, he's a very special player.
0: So number 20 for Kucherov. We'll get the assist in just a second, but that makes the score 6-2 Lightning. This game is shaping up just like the one in Tampa last year, where the Sharks got blown out by the Lightning 8-1. They won here 2-1. Right now the Sharks in the second period go back to work again. Ostapchuk putting the hit on his man. Knocked free by Tampa Bay. And Chernock's behind his own goal line for the Lightning. Exchanges with Dastu. Going forward to Paul. With a hit there by Ryan Reeves to dig it free. And now another big bump behind the net. Ostapchuk with a hit on Dastu, and it's cleared back out by Tampa Bay. That line's at the end of their shift. Something tells me if they get out in the beginning of their shift and do a couple of those hits, they'll get involved in something more.
1: Yeah, you're down 4 goals here. I'm not sure we're going to come back and win the game, but you want to have, you know, the respect of each other and show some pride, and you're at home, and get in some good habits and finish hard and see where you land at the end of the game.
0: Now the Lightning have won 6 straight games, and in all 7 games, including this one, as they go offside at the Sharks' line, they have scored 4 goals or more, which is just incredible to think about.
1: They're top 6. Not only are they talented, but they all work hard, and they're all two-way players, very smart, and they look out for each other. They're in the right place, and I've been very impressed with their road game today.
0: With 4:44 to go in the second period, we've got a break in the action. The score is the Lightning 6, the Sharks 2. This is the San Jose Sharks Audio Network. Well, J.J. Moser is getting a lot of attention here from Barkley Goodrow as he stepped onto the ice after his penalty expired. A power play goal by Nikita Kucherov, his 20th goal of the season, his fourth point of the night, goal and three assists from Bjorkstrand and Point. But the Sharks making a point there with Barkley Goodrow leaning into Moser and saying, let's go, and off the faceoff. Ostapchuk challenges Moser. Moser says no. Now it's Reeves hammering Moser into the boards. Reeves is going after Moser. Moser is pushing back. Now we've got a scrum on the far side of the ice. Ostapchuk is in there also. And we've got a major harmonic convergence over to the right of the Sharks bench as everybody involved. All of the players on the ice scrumming, battling it out. The Sharks showing their displeasure at Moser after going after Macklin Celebrini two times in this game. First, William Macklin took him on. He's still in the penalty box. And now the entire Sharks team on the ice seems to be paying lots of attention to Moser after he came out of the penalty box for Tampa. Cirelli is being separated from Reeves and Moser. Now they're going after Moser again. Iorio is out there. Ostapchuk looks like he's ready to fight with somebody in the far side. Uh-oh. We've got Iorio pulling a man off of Ostapchuk. That would have been a third man in. That's Hagel, I think, over there with Ostapchuk. Down they go. Ferraro in front of the Tampa Bay net looks like he is going to start to battle it out. But he is wrestled onto the ice by one of the members of the Lightning, who I can't tell who it is from this angle. That's actually Big Chernock there against Ferraro. That's a size mismatch. Chernock, 230 pounds, just sort of leaned on Ferraro and knocked him over. Meanwhile, Ryan Reeves and Moser are still being separated. Ryan Reeves totally upset. Moser saying, hey, wait a second. I'm not as tough as you are. And Reeves said, I don't care. Now they're being escorted to the penalty boxes. And it looks like it's a stunned Moser that's on his way in. As that all started right when he came out of the box for the faceoff, Barkley Goodrow went right up to Moser as if to say, you're going to get it.
1: And Ostapchuk did as well. He was talking to him the whole way. And
0: Ostapchuk challenged him first.
1: Yeah. I mean, I love to see it. I just talked about, you know, having respect, sticking up for each other. This may not show up on the scoreboard, but that's something where the players will learn that they got each other's backs. And they're protecting the best player in the game and your best player.
0: Ryan Reeves is on his feet yelling in the direction of Moser and Hagel. Hagel seems to be really upset with Reeves. Reeves yelling right back at him. This is inside the penalty box through the scorer's table. The two players, Reeves for the Sharks, Hagel for the Lightning, yelling and screaming at each other. And now Barkley Goodrow is in there, leaning in at Moser and at Hagel. And the conversation continues inside the penalty boxes. So right now for the Sharks, we've got Reeves in there. We've got Hagel, we've got Ostapchuk in there. And we've got Goodrow in the penalty box. For the Lightning, Moser, Hagel, also in there, and I think Gensel might be stepping in too. He is. Now Gensel is gesturing in the direction of the Sharks' penalty box. Reeves continuing to point in the direction of the Lightning. Gensel pointing right back at him. This is going to get awfully interesting.
1: It just made the next 24 minutes all that much more interesting.
0: 4:21 to go in the second period. Time of all of these penalties, 15:39. Got to get this all straightened out here, as everybody that we mentioned is in the penalty boxes right now. Meanwhile, Woody Macklin is still sitting in there. He's got about 2 minutes to go on his penalty. So right now in the penalty box for the Sharks, we've got Ostapchuk, Eklund, Reeves, and Barkley Goodrow. Four players. They're still yapping it out to each other with the members of the Lightning in their box. Moser, Hagel, Gensel. We still do not have an official word on all of the penalties, as the referees, Brandon Schrader and Trevor Hansen, are meeting those out right now with the official score. So when we get the opportunity, we will give you the official call.
1: What this does, Russo, too, is this sends a message to the rest of the league. If you guys are going to come hit our 19-year-old superstar, you're going to have to answer for it. So this is a good thing, not just for tonight, but teams are going to watch tape, teams are going to watch replay, and they're going to know that, hey, if you're a player and you want to hit Mac and Celebrini, you're going to have to answer to a few of the guys. And yes, it's old school, but that's the way I grew up, playing the game, watching the game, and I don't mind it.
0: Nobody's left the building, that's for sure.
1: That's right.
0: As right now, Barkley Goodrow is chatting things over. He wears an alternate captain A, so he is talking things over with the officials leaning out of the penalty box. Looks like he might be asked to leave here as he stepped out of the box, and now he is making his way back to the San Jose Sharks dressing room. So Barkley Goodrow, he's probably getting at least 10, but we're waiting to find out what all of the calls are here. You don't see this that often in the NHL. Let's get the calls now. I think we're going to get them here.
2: On the Tampa side, we got 59, 38, and 90 have minor penalties for roughing. On the San Jose side, 23 has 2 minutes for roughing and a 10-minute misconduct. 75 has 4 minutes for roughing, and 63 has a minor for roughing. San Jose is short for 2 minutes.
0: Okay, so they're going to give the Lightning a power play after all of this. Everybody for the Lightning. Boeser, Hagel, and Gensel each get two for roughing. Reeves gets a double minor for roughing. Ostapchuk gets a minor for roughing. And Barkley Goodrow gets two for roughing and a 10-minute misconduct. The fans don't like that. No misconducts for the Lightning. And I'm wondering if the conversation that Barkley Goodrow had just before the faceoff was dropped had anything to do with it.
1: Most likely, like I said, I mean, they're sticking up for their teammate and each other. Down 6-2, I don't mind seeing that. Like I said, not only will this take care of what's going on in the game today, I think it's going to transfer to other teams.
0: And how about this? And now they got to put somebody else in the penalty box to serve the extra minor. That's going to be Igor Chernyshov. So, go figure, the Lightning go on the man advantage here for the second time in this game.
1: A lot more room on the bench right now.
0: Yeah. There's only eight skaters there. Lightning power play. Tampa leading 6-2. 4 points already for Nikita Kucherov, and he's out looking for more. Kucherov to the slot. Point. Slides to the left. Bjorkstrand back to the point. Radish near side. Kucherov shot. Pinballs. Intercepted and cleared by Mario Ferraro. Ferraro and Iorio are the defensemen. Graf and Wendberg up front on the PK. Minute and a half to go on that extra penalty on Ryan Reeves. Here come the Lightning with a 6-2 lead, moving from left to right. Drop back for point from Kucherov. Now Cirelli across the line. Checked by Graf. Graf trying to grab it and clear it, but Kucherov reached in and kept it in play. But his pass across the rink intercepted and knocked down the ice by Iorio. Still, that killed off a few seconds on the Sharks' penalty. Minute 15 left now on the call against the Sharks. The extra penalty on Reeves is being served by Chernyshov. Here come the Lightning again. Here's Kucherov wending his way across the ice. Gaining the offensive zone with point. Gibbs to point. Checked by Liljegren. Knocked aside. Now it's Kucherov working it free. What a great job he did there as Radish now slides to Kucherov. Now to Paul in front. Tipped by Bjorkstrand wide. Lightning set it up again. Radish with two goals. Feeds near side Kucherov. Down low. Takes it back. Kucherov back to Radish. Shoot. Score! I think that's a hat trick for Radish. Man was in front. Nick Paul. It's 7-2 in favor of Tampa.
1: Yeah, I think so. Kucherov's going over to get that puck, so I think you're right. I think that's his third goal right there.
0: 16:53, the time of it. Darren Radish gets his first career hat trick. And as we mentioned, when you're undrafted and you come to the NHL, you're a defenseman, you don't get hat tricks too often.
1: How are you doing?
0: It's only the fourth time in the last 30 years that an undrafted defenseman has scored a hat trick. Most recently, March the 10th, 2021, Dylan Coghlan did it for the Vegas Golden Knights. Before that, Dan Boyle, Tampa Bay Lightning, January 23rd, 2006, against Henrik Lundqvist and the New York Rangers. And Marc-Andre Bergeron did it for the Oilers a couple of weeks earlier in March, or make that January, January 14th of 2006. That's it before today. So Radish now has 12 goals on the season, three of them today. And we'll get the official word of the assist in just a second. They just announced it. Here come the Sharks moving in. And it's bounced wide. Picked back up now. And Dastu throws it on the right wing side to Holmberg, who's bumped by the Sharks' Dickinson. He pursued it, though. Dickinson got just enough of it, knocking down his man, and the Sharks get it back. Looking up by Celebrini. To the right across the line, lead pass, Orloff takes it back, shoots one, save made, rebound gloved down by Chernyshov, throws one toward the net, but a stop there in front by netminder Vasilevsky. And so, 2:16 to go in the second period. Shots on goal are 20-12 in favor of Tampa. The Lightning have 7 goals, the Sharks have 2. And some of the penalties for the Lightning at least have expired here as Gensel, Hagel, and Moser all step out. Ostapchuk and Reeves are still sitting in the penalty box.
1: That's one thing about with Darren Radish, just to add to it. Victor Hedman goes down, McDonough goes down. It gives him the opportunity they may not have had had those guys not been out. He's done a great job with the ice time he was given.
0: Ostapchuk's penalty has also expired. They opened the door for him to head back to the bench. So now the benches have more people on them. It's now Wenberg gets the puck in the offensive zone against Paul. Work behind the net. Backhands near corner to an open spot. Only Wyatt Reeves is in the penalty box, serving up that double minor as the Lightning break out. But there were a lot of words exchanged and a lot of gestures inside the penalty box at each other. And we'll see if that plays out to anything in the rest of this game. 7-2 Lightning. Here comes Tampa back in. Little drop pass. Bjorkstrand sends down low. Centering pass in front. That's Carlisle, but he couldn't make the play to the slot into the net. He got the pass there, but he just couldn't pull the trigger. And Liljegren with a couple of assists today. Comes back the other way for the Sharks. Carries up to the Lightning line and dumps it ahead. Line change. Wenberg poking it toward the goal. Lost it for a second. Now he tries to recover it. Kicked it in the skates. Got it to Regenda, who bounces it off the boards. Iorio on the point. Shoots one. And that is deflected by the goaltender Vasilevsky over the glass and out of play. And so we get a stoppage with 1:23 left on the scoreboard clock here in period number 2. And all kinds of activity. As we remind you, speaking of activity, that you can come celebrate our annual Sikh Heritage Group Night, January the 6th at the Tank. All tickets purchased through sjsharks.com/Sikh will receive a special Sikh Heritage Night scarf. 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Get your tickets now. A great fan base within the Sikh community in the Bay Area. It's just great to have them as a big part of the Sharks family. Face off left side of goaltender Andrei Vasilevsky. Off the draw, off a stick. Dastu picks up and clears the center ice. Skinner intercepts. He turns. And from the red line, he shoots one in, but nope, it goes out of play. And it goes up into the stands off of the glass and a souvenir for a lucky fan.
1: Yeah, sometimes you're going to have an off night, not play well. But I think tonight is not necessarily that case. I think the Lightning just got off to a great start. They're obviously a great team. They're well coached. They got a lot. Their stars showed up. Their goalie's playing well. So I just think, obviously there's a third period left to go here. But the Lightning have been by far the better team. And learning experience for the younger Sharks players here.
0: Well, Kucherov has a goal and 4 assists now because he got the primary assist on that Radish hat trick. Nick Paul got the other assist. So Kucherov showing us what being an elite player is all about. 1 minute remaining in the second period. It's 7-2 Tampa. Kucherov's in the slot looking for more. Regenda intercepted that pass intended for him. Regenda's feed went on the left. Delandria carries it up to the red line and dumps in for the Sharks. Lightning can't clear. Dickinson keeps in. Winds it all the way around. Orloff let the puck go. Regenda on the point. Throws it toward the net wide. As right now, Gonsalves and Orloff going at each other at the near corner. Gonsalves gave him a little shot. Orloff came back with a left hand. And now they're yelling at each other as they're being separated by the linesmen. 36.3 seconds left in the period. It was a simple pinch in the offensive zone by Orloff. And Gonsalves took exception to that. And Orloff did not like the way that Gonsalves handled things there in the confrontation as they're on their way to the penalty boxes, yelling and screaming at each other. And Orloff wants to go after him, but he's being held back by the linesman and escorted into the penalty box.
1: Yeah, normally the fans would be leaving right about now, but I think most of these people are going to stick around and watch what happens in the third.
0: Orloff and Gonsalves each getting roughing calls, it looks like. Time of these, 19 minutes, 23 seconds. So penalties galore here at the Shark Tank. And they had a little conversation. confrontation. Gonsalves took kind of a left-handed Orloff when he was in an awkward position. Orloff did not like that, wrestled him down to the ice. They got separated, but Orloff clearly taking exception to what Gage Gonsalves was doing there in the corner on what looked like a simple play in the final minute of the second.
1: Yeah, I mean, again, it's getting a little chippy, but the guys are coming together. Here's the replay right here. Yeah, he took an elbow. Gonsalves took an elbow, accidental elbow, and then just got not happy about it. And I just got a nice text from Dave Anderchuk that's listening to us right now. So, hi, Dave.
0: Dave Anderchuk?
1: Yes, sir.
0: Great man in the NHL.
1: Yeah, just says hello. So, he's listening to us.
0: Scored a lot of goals.
1: Yes, he did. One of the best net front presences ever and best captain ever.
0: Faceoff dropped here. Lightning lead 7-2. 30 seconds to go in the period. Roughing penalties on Orloff and Gonsalves. And nobody's leaving this building, even though the score is 7-2 Lightning. Hagel back at his own blue line. Watched by Eklund. Throws it across the rink. Stopped there by Tampa. There's a pass back to Hagel on the right wing side. And moving in, that was from Carlisle. Gained the zone, but he didn't really have control of the pucks. It was taken back now. And here comes the Sharks attack. Eklund, the offensive zone, spinning. He's got Celebrini in front. Stick handles, throws it across the ice. Iorio tried to drop it back, but no. That's it for the period. The clock goes down to zero. Time elapses. And so the result is a 7-2 Tampa Bay lead after two periods of play. Still penalties left for a minute 24 on Orloff for the Sharks and Gonsalves of Tampa. So we'll have that situation 4-on-4 as we start the third. But Orloff coming out of the penalty box and having a chat with the referee Trevor Hansen about those calls expresses his disdain for whatever Gonsalves did. Macklin Celebrini is waiting for Orloff to come off the ice, as he does each period with all of his teammates. At the end of two, here at SAP Center at San Jose, the score is the Tampa Bay Lightning 7, the San Jose Sharks 2. A 5-point game for Nikita Kucherov, a goal and 4 assists. That is the highlight so far, along with a whole passel of penalties that are sure to carry over into the third period. It is a 7-2 Lightning lead after two. We'll be back on the San Jose Sharks Audio Network. Don't forget, tune into each and every San Jose Sharks Audio Network broadcast by opening up the Sharks Plus SAP Center app. Looking at the right-hand corner, you'll see that live button, the listen button in the middle. Hit one of those, and we're on the air 24 hours a day. You can also find us online at sjsharks.com/listen. And when game action is going on, you can catch the play-by-play on one of our outstanding terrestrial radio affiliate stations that range from Fresno all the way to Eureka in Northern California. We appreciate all of those great stations, great fans that tune in. And right now, we've got a third period with the game not really in doubt, the Lightning leading 7-2, but certainly the tempers flaring a little bit here as the Sharks and Tampa Bay going through a passel of penalties so far in this game. 38 minutes in penalties for both teams combined. 24 for San Jose. Off the faceoff right now, Sharks in a 4-on-4 skating situation to start the third. They dump in, walking out of the corner. Celebrini trying the shot, hit something and deflected away. A stick went flying on the play too in the corner. Iorio keeps in with Eklund. Eklund holds it. Eklund stick handles. Eklund drops it off for Celebrini. Hangs onto the puck, sends it toward the front of the net. It's off a skate and it's into Vasilevskiy. And he is able to hold on. That was Anthony Cirelli who lost his stick on the play. And now we get some more pushing and shoving a little bit after the whistle as William Eklund, who stood up for Macklin Celebrini in the second, got kind of jostled a little bit there by Cirelli, who gets his stick back now from Charles-Edouard Dastu. And now we've got the faceoff coming up deep inside the Tampa zone. Andrei Vasilevskiy in goal to our right for this third period. He's faced 16 shots and stopped 14. Right now, there's 52 seconds left in a 4-on-4 situation with Gonsalves for the Lightning and Orloff for the Sharks in the penalty boxes. Barkley Goodrow's also in there for San Jose, finishing out his 10-minute misconduct that he received near the end of the second. Off the draw. Poked at by Wenberg, but defended well by Nick Paul. He skates behind his own zone for the Lightning with it. Paul sends it up the right side. 3 goals for Darren Radish. Dropped it back behind his own net again as the Sharks forecheck. Colin Graffin. Alex Wenberg up front with Iorio and Dickinson on D. Lightning skate right to left in the third. Paul leads the way in. Met up there by the check from Dickinson. But he couldn't clear it out. Carlisle on the left side will stop it. Leave it for Gensel, who circles back to the point. Little drop pass for Nick Paul. Stick handles diagonally across the ice. Turns away from Dickinson. Now he drops it back to the right side to Radish, who moves into the right circle. Graf turns to him. Radish dropped it back to the point. That's offside as the Lightning's Carlisle unable to keep it in play. He tried to fake it, but that is offside against the Tampa Bay Lightning. So the two shots most recently that Radish scored on, the shots were well over 98 miles an hour. He has a bomb from
3: yes.
0: the top, and he becomes the second member of the Radish family to score a hat trick against the Sharks because his brother had one for the Rangers earlier this season. Taylor,
1: yeah, that's right.
0: But Taylor's a forward, so you expect him to score a hat trick once in a while, but this guy's a defensively somewhat oriented defenseman, but he's got that big shot.
1: Yeah, and when you got screening in front of the net, gives you a good opportunity every time.
0: Back to action in the third here. 7-2 Lightning. As the puck is off of the stick of Igor Chernyshov, and he topples to the ice as it goes over the boards and out of action. So they will whistle things down here. Where are they going to drop it? Looks like it's going to be in deep in the Shark zone. So San Jose's got Ferraro and Liljegren on defense. And up front, the Celebrini line with Eklund and Chernyshov on the wings. Replying for Tampa, Gonsalves, Point, and Kucherov. Kucherov, 5 points in this game, a goal and four assists already, and the 7-2 lead for the Lightning. And off the draw, it's Kucherov losing on the combination check to Ferraro and Eklund. Eklund steals the puck, looks to the middle. Here's Celebrini with speed. Across the line, gaining the zone, but apparently the Sharks just ahead of the play and offside. So they whistle it down and bring it back. And Macklin Celebrini looking skyward with a bit of disappointment that he couldn't get that offensive scoring chance. I don't care if the score is 80-1. He's going to be working hard all the way to the end.
1: And he is, and that's the true sign of a professional right now. Down five goals, are you going to give up, call it a night? Or are you going to try to work hard and get one? And obviously, chances are unlikely that you make a comeback, but you just absolutely never know. We saw the game in Pittsburgh, so why not?
0: Off the faceoff, Sharks win it. Ferraro dumps into the offensive zone, goes through the reach of Vasilevskiy, back behind the goal line. The Penguins, I should say the Lightning, reverse it.
1: Yeah.
0: Thinking about the Penguins,
1: talking
0: about that Pittsburgh game. And it's thrown back the other way now by Tampa, and they make it into the Sharks zone. Trying to tuck it in, sideboards there. Stopped by Nedeljkovic off the attempt by Holmberg and Gergensen, side of the net. Gergensen and Holmberg grinding it out. Yanni Gourde waiting for the puck to pop out of the pile with Liljegren and Ferraro fighting those two Lightning players. Tampa Bay comes up with it. Holmberg swung it to the point. Dostu cross ice. Here comes the play by Crozier toward the net, but it's wide. Now it's Holmberg against Chernyshov near sideboards. Chernyshov worked it free. Behind the Sharks goal line now, Liljegren and Ferraro move it out. Liljegren, kind of a hurried pass, knocked aside. So Ferraro picks it back up and throws it up the middle, and here comes Eklund. Eklund through center on the right wing side, makes a little juke, comes across the blue line against Crozier. Cuts into the right corner, fights for it, but he got outnumbered there as the Sharks were changing on the fly. Rebound cleared out. Nice job by Iorio to step in front of that. And Iorio at the red line just shovels it back into Lightning territory, and the Sharks complete the line change as they get Delandria, Skinner, and Regenda out there. Pavel Regenda with a couple of goals here in this game for San Jose. And now it's on the right side in the neutral zone. Skinner, lead pass, Orlov skates across the blue line, shoots one toward the net. Vasilevskiy makes the stop, and he's able to hold on with 3:19 gone by in the third. 7-2 in favor of the Lightning. I want to remind Sharks fans, you can upgrade to a three-game plan today. 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
1: Well, most of these people are probably on their way home to watch the Niners game right now, but a lot of them are sticking around to see what we have in store for the third period here.
0: Well, so far, tempers haven't flared just yet, but off the faceoff, Sharks have it. Offensive zone, Iorio dumps it into the right wing corner as he was pressured. Picking it back up, Wenberg on the right boards, went back to Iorio, gloves it down. Calmly backhands to Wenberg, who turns away from Cirelli and moves down the right boards with it. Could be an Olympic battle between Sweden and Canada there is turning. Wenberg tried to center it in front, but the Lightning able to break it up. And here comes Hagel now on the right side for Tampa into the Shark zone. Checked by Iorio. But the Lightning throw it back. Now it's Moser shooting it for the net. Blocked. Loose puck. Far side. Grabbed by Hagel finally. Back to Radish for a shot. Wow, what a bomb that was. And it was wide again of the net. Picked back up near side by Gensel. Lightning continue to press as they lead 7-2. Hagel, little drop pass for Gensel. Gensel can't make the play. Worked loose. Kept in for a second by Moser, but Graf tipped it out of the zone. Good hard work there by Graf. And the Sharks will make the line change with 15:40 remaining in the game. 7-2 Lightning. Tampa Bay has three goals from Darren Radish. As we said earlier, his brother Taylor also had a hat trick against the Sharks earlier this season. That was for the New York Rangers the night that Macklin Celebrini had 5 points. Right. The Sharks won at Madison Square Garden. That was kind of the first step forward for the Sharks this season. San Jose back into the offensive zone now. 15-13 to go in the third. Ryan Reeves out with a nice little body check on his man, Gonsalves. Reeves worked it free. Regenda knocked down his man. Crozier down on the ice as Regenda put it back to the point men. Now Liljegren moving in. Cutting back behind the goal line. Back to Dickinson. Fires one. Stick save made in front. And the rebound bounces off of Vasilevsky. Goes to the far side of the ice. And it's cleared back out by Tampa. Good one-on-one there at the end of his shift for Dickinson. One-on-one against Point. He won the battle. Threw it back into his own end. And now it'll be Liljegren pushing it forward on the right as the Sharks change. They get the Celebrini line back out there. Celebrini, nice little body check on Chernok, who's much bigger than he is. Puck goes loose over to the left wing corner now. Celebrini looking for his man there, far side. Macklin getting back on the back check, getting a little piece of Holmberg. Holmberg holds it, carries up to the Sharks line, lost it on the stick check there. Good job by Orlov to reach in there. And the Lightning pick back up. Could be icing. Here it is, as it goes from behind the red line all the way down into the Sharks area.
1: This is, you never want to be down five goals, obviously, but I know as a player, I would take this 14 minutes here of ice time that and try things like, you know, this is almost practice in a way where you're going to try some things that you may not try in a normal game to see what works, what doesn't work, but get in some good habits.
0: Lightning 7, Sharks 2. San Jose trying to get to the puck. Celebrini lost it. Holmberg takes it back for Tampa. Stick handling up the middle. He's checked as he hits the Sharks line. Shovels one in with a backhander. Right in there was Yanni Gourde to grab it. Went back to Radish. Beats it cross ice. Moser keeps it in on the point. Gensel just got high stick by Orlov. That's going to be a penalty on the Sharks. And we get the whistle and play is called. Kind of an inadvertent play there in a confrontation. Gensel and Radish, you should say Orlov. And Orlov is on his way to the penalty box. He doesn't seem to like it. But
1: we never do.
0: On his way in. Well, who does? It'll be a power play for Tampa Bay at 6:13 of the third. This broadcast is coming to you from SAP Center at San Jose. The score, the Lightning 7, the Sharks 2. This is the San Jose Sharks Audio Network. 13:47 to go, third period here at SAP Center at San Jose. Fans having a good time in spite of the fact that the team they're rooting for, the Sharks, are trailing Tampa Bay 7-2. Last season, the Sharks got blown out 8-1 by the Lightning in Tampa, but won the game a year and a day ago here at the Shark Tank 2-1 in a defensively-oriented struggle. So who knows, maybe in a couple of weeks when we get back to Tampa, we'll have the defensive game on the road.
1: All right, sounds good to me.
0: Off the faceoff, Dastu throws to Cirelli. Sends it back to the point. Lightning on the power play here with Orlov in the penalty box. Hagel moves in on the left side. Back to Dastu. Stick handles. Back to Hagel near side. Holds it. Watched there by Iorio. Circles with it. Behind the back pass. Back. And there's a shot by Dastu. Glove save made. And covered by Nedeljkovic.
1: Yeah, I think they got, 7-2. John Cooper likes to put a different unit out there than we would probably normally see. But still the same shot from the back end. One-timer. Good save by the goalie.
0: Kucherov still out there, too.
1: Yeah, well,
0: he's got 5 points.
1: Career high 6 points, I think I read somewhere. So
0: I believe that's correct. Face-off drop. Sharks have it, and they spin a pass around the boards. All the way down it goes. So Nikita Kucherov. Cookie time for him.
1: Yeah.
0: Most points he's ever had. He scored 6 points twice in his career.
1: Wow.
0: He's had 5 assists once in his career. He's within striking distance of that. 1 goal, 4 helpers for him. Now the puck is in the Shark zone. Overskating it there for a second was Holmberg. So Ferraro grabs it, and he clears. Minute to go in the power play with Orlov in the box. Iorio and Ferraro step off. Dickinson and Liljegren step on. up front for the Sharks on the PK. We've got Delandria along with Graff. As the Lightning move on the attack, Kucherov drops it back to point. He streaks through center across the line. Little maneuver by Bjorkstrand. He has his stick lifted by Delandria, and it's grabbed by Graff, and he clears. Nice teamwork there by the two Sharks penalty-killing forwards. 35 seconds left on the penalty call against Orlov. 7-2, Lightning leading it. Crowd is quiet for obvious reasons by that score. As Kucherov gives to point on the right, checked by Graff. Kucherov got it back. Backhands toward the slot, knocked away there by Liljegren. Gensel was racing toward the net. That would have been a good scoring chance.
1: Yeah, Kucherov has been on for the entire power play, so yeah, it is cookie time, I think.
0: Yep, here he is again. Looks like he's got plenty of energy. Kucherov through center, across the blue line, stick handles, goes toward the net. Fans on the passes. He's checked by Iorio, but he gets a second chance back to point. Now to Radish, now to Bjorkstrand near side. That's it for the power play as Orlov's back out there. Bjorkstrand slaps it toward the net, blocked by Iorio. Centered over there toward the side of the net. Gensel was there. It was blocked. Here comes Celebrini, racing up the left side. Makes a nice little toe drag to try to get around Point, but Point maintained his possession and his perseverance, and he was able to knock it aside at the last second. Over to the right side of Vasilevsky. It is a 7-2 Tampa lead with 11:20 remaining in the game. Big scrum for it, far side. That could result in something after all the penalties earlier, but it doesn't again, as Gensel is able to clear up to the Sharks' line. As far as that goes, Holmberg couldn't play it. Chernyshov does. And Igor Chernyshov skates up to the red line and shoots in. Could be Celebrini in front of the net. Had a backhand chance. Fanned on it. Went wide. And I think that's going to draw a penalty. That's why he couldn't shoot the puck. He got hacked. Yep. So we're going to get a Sharks power play here. As 11 minutes remains in the third period. Barclay Goodrow's 10-minute misconduct has expired. He comes out of the penalty box. They call him for slashing. That's what I thought it was. At 9 minutes of period number three, Yanni Gourde, who began his career in the Sharks organization as a member of the Worcester Sharks, takes that slashing call. He never played for San Jose. He chose to sign with the Lightning organization when he became a free agent at the end of his AHL deal, and all he did was win a Stanley Cup, play with Barclay Goodrow, actually, as a line mate. Here comes the Sharks power play once again.
1: Yeah, again, same thing. Down 5 goals here. Power play. Execute. Try some different plays. Try some things that see if it works or not.
0: Backlund Celebrini gets the drop from Orlov. Skates up the middle of the ice. Sharks on the man advantage here. They get to the blue line. Celebrini tapped it in. Almost cleared, but kept in by Wenberg. Back now to Eklund, who stops. Who shoots. Save made by the goaltender Vasilevsky. Rebound left corner. Centering attempt goes across the ice near side. Toffoli feeds back to the point. Orlov, the shot up high. Save made. Rebound in front. But it's poked to the right corner by Eklund. He recovers. Back to Toffoli. Back to Orlov. Back to Celebrini. Left circle shot blocked by Chernak of Tampa. Celebrini gathers the rebound. Slides it back. Toffoli stops it with his glove hand. Feeds it with his stick to the left. Over to Orlov. And now to Celebrini, far side. Celebrini walks into the left circle against Hagel. Throws it toward the front of the net, trying to set up Toffoli. Batted away there by Moser, and it's cleared all the way down. Nedeljkovic, way out of his net, fires it forward all the way up to the blue line of the Lightning, and that's where Toffoli will tip it into the offensive zone. 48 seconds to go on the power play for the Sharks. Second unit out there. Here's Skinner taking it, walking to the slot, shooting it from the left circle, actually, and it's saved by Vasilevsky up into the crowd after the whistle.
1: Yeah, Vasilevsky hasn't had too much rubber thrown at him, but that was a really good save there from Skinner.
0: Well, Jeff Skinner had that power play goal last game against the Minnesota Wild. His first power play goal, actually, in a couple of years. He never really got on the man advantage when he was with Edmonton last year. But in all his years in the NHL with Buffalo and Carolina, he got plenty of time there. Right now, he's on the second power play unit. He will take the faceoff against Nick Paul. Sharks win it. Down to 38 seconds on the power play as Liljegren hands off to Chernyshov far side. He stick handles, look for somebody to pass it to. Finds Graff down low. Walks into the left corner, stops, takes a look, feeds it back to Chernyshov on the boards. Now to Liljegren, now to Skinner on the right circle. Skinner holds onto it. Shoots it toward the front of the net. He was hoping for a tip from Bergenda, didn't get it. And the Sharks hold it in with 16 seconds left on the power play. Well, down low, Bergenda. Now far side feed, Chernyshov shot high and wide. Rebound cleared by Paul all the way down, and that'll basically do it for the San Jose man advantage. It's their third power play in here. 1-for-3, Rigenda with the only power play goal today. He's got both Sharks goals. And right now the penalty is over on Gourde, and he's back on the ice and heading into the fray for Tampa. 7-2 Lightning. Here comes Holmberg. He's got Gourde on the right. Gives him the puck. Yanni across the line. Lead pass for Gergensen's trailing the play a little bit, but they misconnected. Delandria, nice little body check there on Gergensen's behind the net. It's centered in front. Holmberg had a chance. Good save by Nedeljkovic. Rebound to the slot by Dastu, but it's tipped wide by Gergensen's, and he had a stick down in front. Another chance potentially there for Gergensen's, but he lost it. Regaining it back now for the Sharks is Iorio with Ostapchuk. They send it across the rink, and Ferraro throws it from behind the red line off the stick of Goodrow, ahead of the red line and all the way down. Because of that, no icing on the play. 8:05 to go, third period, 7-2 in favor of the Tampa Bay Lightning. Lightning just hanging out behind their own net. Dastu, best defenseman in three different leagues before finally getting a chance in the NHL. It's been a nice story. It's now Dickinson knocking his man down on the dump in. That's going to be a penalty on the Sharks defenseman Sam Dickinson as he hammered Braden Point back there. Dickinson is on his way to the box, much to the chagrin of all of the fans here at the Tank at 12:08. When we come back, the Lightning will have the power play with the score 7-2 Tampa. 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Bid generously and be a part of making the Bay Area a better place. Really good to cooperate with the San Jose Earthquakes on that Bay Area Unite event. Right now, in front of the net, little backhand shot by the stick of Brandon Hagel, sticked away there by Alex Nedeljkovic, as the power play is on for the Lightning after the penalty for tripping on Dickinson of the Sharks at 12:08. 7-2 Tampa. Hagel sends it across the rink for Gonsalves, checked away by Ferraro. Gonsalves got it back on the far side, whips it rink wide. Hagel stops it left side, and Dastu on the point shoots. That is knocked away by the glove hand of Nedeljkovic. Rebound behind the goal line, grabbed there and cleared by Iorio all the way down. So in goal to our right, Vasilevskiy makes the stick stop, leaves it for Charles-Edouard Dastu, one of the all-time great names in the league. Now here comes Gonsalves now at center. Got the Dastu pass and shoots one in. And Orlov back behind his own goal line, checked by Nick Paul and Anthony Cirelli. They fight for control of it. Grinding it out, back behind Nedeljkovic. 6:50 to play in the period. 57 seconds to go on that penalty on Sam Dickinson. Finally, the Lightning work it free. Gonsalves fell and poked the puck to the near side. Hagel gets it back and guns it around for Cirelli. And as you can tell, the Lightning have a group of second and third power play units here with the 7-2 lead. They send it back to Hagel near side. Brandon Hagel walks into the left circle, throws toward the slot, off the stick of Ostapchuk, who's out there with Barkley Goodrow. Goodrow tried to poke it out, couldn't do it. Held in Dastu to Hagel near circle across the rink. Wide open there was Gonsalves, but it bounced off his stick. 20 seconds on the power play as the Lightning throw it around. Hagel behind the back pass to the middle. Dastu trying to feed it across. That's a great play by Orlov to steal it and to clear.
1: Yeah, the intensity has obviously gone down a tremendous amount now here, so it's just a matter of not getting hurt, staying healthy, staying with some good habits, and finishing this game off right.
0: Here come the Lightning. Gourde leading the attack, getting around Celebrini's check. He stick handles up to the Sharks' line, throws it on the right wing. Holmberg stops on the right wing, dropped it back. Here comes the shot, and it's wide for Chernock. Chernock gets it back from Moser. Shoots another one toward the net with traffic in front, but whistles wide of the goal. Rebound kept in. Gergensen's tosses toward the net. That penalty is over as Celebrini chips it down the ice. We're going to get an icing call here against San Jose as the puck crosses the goal line, and we have the whistle. Well, we did a little bit of a check of history, and we wanted to find out the last time a pair of brothers each had hat tricks against the same opponent in the same season. And it happened back in 1982-83, a long time ago. And this is probably not going to be a surprise, but you hear it. Peter and Marian Stastny.
1: Okay, that would have been a guess, yeah.
0: Against Pittsburgh, the same team back that season. Peter Stastny was one of the great players, I'll tell you.
1: He was when he was with the Nordiques. Pain in the butt.
0: Yep. And at one point, all three Stastny brothers were on that
3: That's
0: team.
3: Right.
0: There were a couple of games in which they got most of the points.
3: Yeah.
0: Right here, the Lightning have a goal and four assists from the man who they get most of the points from. Is a stick save by Nedeljkovic. Goes up over the glass and out of play. That's, of course, their top guy, Nikita Kucherov. He's got his 20th goal of the season, and he's got four assists. And the Lightning lead the Sharks 7-2 with 5 minutes to play in the third period. Back after this on the San Jose Sharks Audio Network. Well, we've been watching the Sharks' defensive pairs, and we have not noticed Shakir Mukhamadulin since really the first period. And we have been informed that he's not returning to the game. He's obviously been banged and bruised a few times this year. And in fact, there was a chance last game against Minnesota that he wasn't going to play, but at the last minute he said he felt well enough to go. And so he's off, and he's not coming back.
1: Yeah, well, I mean, at this point, you know, with the score, what it is, I think it's probably best to keep him off the ice no matter what he has and try to save him from any further damage.
0: 5 minutes to play in the third. And we have a great point face-off here against Wennberg, and Wennberg wins the draw for the Sharks. Alex Wennberg named to Sweden's Olympic team yesterday. That was a big thrill for him. As right now, here is Braden Point at his own blue line, loses on the check to Wennberg. Wennberg had a man, Dickinson, breaking for the offensive line, but his pass got deflected back. And now the two guys go back in their own zone to try to get it, but it pops in front. Dostu feeds it over. Gonsalves in front! And Point couldn't shoot it. He was being checked. Gets it back. Another chance. Wennberg blocks that. Lightning swarming, looking for an eighth goal in this game. The Sharks have allowed 7 goals. That's a season high. And it's happened a number of times this year. But you don't like to see it happen, I'll tell you that. Most goals the Sharks have allowed in the game. It's the fourth time, most recently at Vegas just before Christmas. They also lost 7-1 against Washington. 7-6 in overtime on the 11th of October against the Anaheim Ducks. That's it so far as giving up that many goals this year for San Jose.
1: Yeah, that's a few too many, Dan.
0: Yep. Here come the Sharks in. Regenda shoots. Score! Hat trick for Pavel Regenda. He gets it in the slot and a simple dump in. And Regenda is the lone bright spot for the Sharks in this game. Picking up the 3-goal hat trick. And that makes the score the Lightning 7 and the Sharks 3.
1: Well, I mean, if there's one positive thing to come out of it, obviously Regenda gets his third of the night. I would imagine it's his first hat trick. And hats off to him, no pun intended, but just a big in front of the net, grabbing a rebound, putting it through.
0: Regenda had never had more than one goal in a game ever in his NHL career. Had a couple of power play goals, and now he has a hat trick. As the soccer balls also given out are flying out of the ice, too, for the fans. 3:49 to play in the game. Regenda getting his fifth goal of the season. And that's basically going to be the final real highlight of this contest and the only one we can talk about when it comes to the Sharks. So here we are. They're cleaning things up. Your thoughts, Dan Boyle, on the rest of this one?
1: Well, again, I thought the Sharks got off to a terrible start. The Lightning were just significantly better. Again, not sure if it was the 1 o'clock game or whatever, but the top guys, Kucherov, Point, Hagel, all those guys showed up. And I mean, the positives are obviously beside the hat trick. I love the team responding to Mac getting hit. I love the Reeves line afterwards, kind of letting the Lightning know and other teams know that if you are going to come after a 19-year-old superstar, you are going to have to answer for it. And we are a team, and we are sticking together. So not a ton of great things here, but the Sharks were matched up against just a much better hockey team than they were today. And we're going to have to dump this one in the trash and move on.
0: Well, the Lightning will win their 7th straight game. This is their 25th win of the season. And really most impressive stat in my mind is the fact that the Lightning are going to be now 14-4-3 on the road.
1: Yeah, I mean, again, another, I think with Cooper and the guys that they have, with the matchups that other teams can get against them, it doesn't matter. They can throw on any of those four lines and obviously are not fazed by being on the road whatsoever.
0: Lightning 7, Sharks 3. That goal by Regenda, his third of the night, fifth of the day, 15th, fifth of the season from Jeff Skinner. So Skinner's got a two-game point scoring streak, is off the faceoff in the Sharks zone. Lightning have it. They lead 7-3. And it's Crozier with Gourde back behind the Sharks net. Gourde double-teamed there by Orloff and Ostapchuk. And Ostapchuk worked it loose. Reeves couldn't clear it out, though, and it's kept in by the Lightning. In the left corner again. 3:18 to play in the third. Gourde got it back to the point with a shovel pass to Carlisle, who reverses the puck, and it comes around the boards to the right-wing side. Orloff back to get it, but the Lightning grabbing it. Holmberg looking for something here as he stick handles with it. Throws it off of a skate of Reeves. Intercepted there by the Sharks. Goodrow and the Sharks veteran able to push it out of the zone. 2:55 to play in the third. And it is a 7-3 Lightning lead. This has not been one of the Sharks' performances they want to remember in any way. I don't even think Pavel Regenda wants to remember it, even though he's got a hat trick.
1: Yeah.
0: Right now, here comes the attack for Bjorkstrand. Jumps into the offensive zone for Tampa. He's got it in the corner. He centers it out in front. Little drop pass by Paul. Here comes the shot by Chernak, deflected wide. Rebound off to the right side at the Sharks' goal. Grabbed by Dickinson. Banks it off the right boards. Chernyshov at center. Shoots in. And Eklund gives chase, but going back in there to get it there behind the net was Vasilevsky, the goaltender. And the Lightning hold on to the puck. And they try to clear. They can't do it. 2:09 left third period. And now it is the Lightning starting to move it out. Nick Paul's got it. Notice that we haven't seen Kucherov for quite some time here.
1: No, yeah, I think on the one power play he wasn't on. I'm not sure if they're just going to...
0: His day's over.
1: Yeah, I think he's getting it really hooked.
0: Might get one more shift. We'll see. Meantime, it's cleared back out. Kucherov's got 5 points, one short of his career best six that he's had in a game. Kucherov has done that. 6 points in a game twice in his career. That'll be a minute 35 remaining in this one. 7-3 Tampa. Lightning pick it up. Gourde puts it off the right boards. Carries into the Shark zone. Gave it away. Regenda stopped it there. It's loose behind the Sharks net. Holmberg tried to center it. Intercepted by Orloff, but he throws it out. Orloff bumped a little bit. Let's not forget Mukko Madulman has not been in since the first period. It's right now in the offensive zone comes San Jose. Skinner in there with Delandry and Regenda. Regenda working it free in front of the net. He has a backhand chance. Save made by Vasilevsky. Hey, Regenda's got three. Why not work for more? He wants to stay in the NHL. All right, now the Lightning pick back up, and they throw it down the ice. There will be no icing as Girgensen beats everybody to it. Bodied up by Regenda. Inside the Sharks zone. 48 seconds remaining in the game. And Ty Delandry at the near side. Stick handles up the right boards. Gets out of the zone. Gets to the red line. Trying to shoot it forward. Knocked away. Dickinson trailing the play, recovered it, and banked it off the boards, but it goes up into the netting on the dump-in. That was from center ice. They should bring this face-off out to center, which they will, with 32.4 seconds remaining in the game. And the Sharks have the Ostapchuk, Reeves, Goodrow lineup in case there's any trouble that anybody wants to cause here.
1: I don't think the Lightning will want to get involved in that.
0: Nope. James is out there. Gonsalves checked by Reeves. Reeves poked it forward. Sharks just want to finish the game with a solid shift. As right now, it's Dickinson dumping it in. Lightning zone. Winds up. 18 seconds left in the game. Lightning back to get it behind their net. They feed it forward. Gonsalves cleared it out. This should be icing. As it is, icing. Dickinson getting back. That was close to getting waved on.
1: Well, he looked like a veteran right there. You try to skate back. You're trying to show the referee that you're skating as hard as you can when you're really just coasting and letting the puck beat you back. So, already in a short career, that was a veteran move right there, and earns the icing.
0: See, that's the kind of analysis that only a great defenseman can give you.
1: I used to pump those legs like I was going 100 miles an hour, and I was going about 5 miles an hour, and I earned myself a few icings over my career.
0: We'll have to look for that for the rest of the season. Meantime, in the neutral zone, final seconds ticking off as the Lightning dump it into the Shark zone. The horn sounds, and this game is unceremoniously over. The Lightning come out to congratulate their goaltender, Andrei Vasilevsky. In the third period, the shots were 8-6 in favor of San Jose. Totals for the game, 26 for the Lightning and 22 for the Sharks. But Tampa Bay, on the strength of a marquee performance by one of their marquee players, Nikita Kucherov, a goal and 4 assists for 5 points, have a 7-3 victory. All 3 goals for the Sharks scored by Pavel Regenda, his first career hat trick. And on the other side of the ice, a hat trick for Darren Radish, the second member of the Radish family to get 3 goals against the Sharks this year. And that pretty much sums it up.
1: Yeah, again, not a game that the Sharks are going to be happy with, beside Regenda. Askarov chased early after an onslaught by the Lightning right out of the gate. And there was a little glimpse there after the first goal, but it was all Tampa tonight.
0: Once again, the final score, the Lightning 7, the Sharks 3. San Jose's 3-game winning streak is over, and the Tampa Bay Lightning have won 7 games in a row. Stand by, we get more coming up on the San Jose Sharks Audio Network.
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1: Teams. Last year, the Lightning blew out the Sharks 8-1 in Tampa, and San Jose won a defensive struggle 2-1 at the Shark Tank a year and a day ago today. And so perhaps the opposite result is going to happen here, as the Sharks will take on the Lightning on January 20th in Tampa Bay. And who knows, maybe that will be the defensive struggle that we see in the season series. As the Sharks' three-game winning streak comes to an end, and they get to the halfway point of the season with a record of 20-18-3, 43 points on the year. Tampa Bay ups their record to 25-13-3. The Lightning taking another step forward with their 14th road win of the year. They now have 53 points on the campaign. Tampa Bay jumping into first place in the Atlantic Division of the NHL as a result of that, because Detroit lost today at the hands of the Pittsburgh Penguins. So this is a pretty big win for the Tampa Bay Lightning. When we come back, we will have our instant replay as to how it all happened. That's coming up next on the San Jose Sharks Audio Network.
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1: It's time for the Sharks instant replay of a disappointing result in afternoon action at SAP Center at San Jose. Final score in game number 41 of the year, the halfway point of the campaign, the Tampa Bay Lightning 7 and the San Jose Sharks 3 in front of a crowd of 17,435 fans. The Sharks wanted to make sure that they were on their game from the start of the contest against the Lightning, as we have the results as they all happened, and they aren't good. Tampa Bay would take a 1-0 lead at the 2:37 mark of the first period, when it became pretty obvious that their top line of Brayden Point, Nikita Kucherov, and Gage Gonsalves was really flying. Kucherov feeds it back. Now here's Point moving and shooting it. Score! Exactly what we're talking about. The Lightning managed to break out with Kucherov and Point. They exchange passes, and Point finishes it off with a hard wrist shot from the left circle. Lightning 1, Sharks nothing. It happened just as quickly as that. Also involved in the play was the defenseman Max Crozier, who picked up the primary assist on Point's 10th goal of the season. Crozier and Nikita Kucherov assisted. The start of a memorable afternoon for Kucherov, who ended up with 5 points, and he extended his point-scoring streak to 7 straight games with that assist. Meanwhile, Point would pick up a goal in his 3rd consecutive game and extend his point streak to 5 consecutive contests, and already it was 1-0 in favor of the Lightning. Speaking about memorable afternoons, how about Darren Radish? Radish coming up with a play in front to make it 2-0 at 4:08, and it was the start of a 3-goal game for him. Kucherov feeds it far side. Score! Darren Radish, walking in from the position of his point, was on the faceoff dot right wing side, and Kucherov, mesmerizing everybody in the corner, fed it to Radish, and he blasted one. It gets through Askarov, and suddenly it's 2-0 Lightning. That was at 4:08 of the first period. Radish, his 10th, first of 3 goals on the game. Kucherov, the assist, along with Gonsalves, and it was the Lightning 2 and the Sharks nothing. The Sharks tried to get their groove back right away. It's always important. In fact, a timeout was called by head coach Ryan Warsofsky at the 4:08 mark after that Radish goal. But it didn't seem to matter. At 6 minutes and 46 seconds of the first period, it was the end of the afternoon for Yaroslav Askarov in the Sharks' net, as Brandon Hagel would pick up the 3rd Lightning tally. So the Lightning pick up and move from right to left. Hagel on the attack, throws to the left side, cancel, back to Hagel, score! What a play! Tic-tac-toe for the Lightning. Hagel to Gensel, back to Hagel, and it's 3-0 Lightning. 6:46 the time of that. Hagel's 19th goal of the year. Gensel and Charles-Edouard Dastu picking up the assists. And that was all she wrote for Yaroslav Askarov's afternoon, as he was replaced by Alex Nedeljkovic for the remainder of the contest. The Sharks would try to make a bid to get on the goal-scoring side of things, but about 9.5 into the period, it was a great opportunity for the Sharks, but a greater save by Andrei Vasilevskiy. What's Celebrini going to do with it? Throws to the front of the net. Oh, what a save by Vasilevskiy on a one-time shot by Pavel Regenda off a brilliant, brilliant

0: miss by Celebrini, but an even more brilliant save by Vasilevskiy.
1: What a save that was by Vasilevskiy, and Regenda didn't bother to just even shake his head after that, because seconds later, he would get the puck in front, and he would put it into the net on the power play. Here's another chance for Celebrini on the power play. Throwing it over to the middle. Shot toward the net. Stick save, rebound. Star! Regenda gets it in front. Pinballs it off the post and gets retribution for that great chance he had earlier. Pavel Regenda gets the Sharks on the board with a power play, and it is 3-1. By that time, the Sharks felt that they were getting their groove back and getting back into the game. Regenda at 10:50 of the first period on the power play. His first of three on the day. His third goal of the season from Timothy Liljegren back in the lineup today. And Macklin Celebrini. Celebrini extending his point scoring streak to 10 consecutive games. As it turned out, that would be the only point he got in the contest. But in the 10 games, he has scored 7 goals, 13 assists, and 20 points. What an incredible run for Macklin Celebrini. And how about this? Regenda getting his first 3 goals with the team on the power play. He's the second Sharks player to do that this season, the other one being John Klingberg. And before those two this year, the last player to score his first 3 goals with the team on the power play was Rob Blake way, way back in 2008-2009. So that's an interesting factoid about that particular goal. It made the score 3-1 in favor of the Lightning at the end of the first period. Tampa Bay outshot the Sharks 14-9 in period number one, and the Sharks were hoping that the second period would be a little bit better. Interestingly enough, near the end of the first period at 19:03, J.J. Moser of the Lightning would get a 2-minute penalty for roughing up Macklin Celebrini. And that certainly got the attention of the Sharks, and that would boil over a little bit later in the contest. But early in the second period, the Sharks' power play in that situation would not go their way. They did not score. And then the Lightning would get the man advantage at 1:21 of the second period. Somewhat coincidentally, it would be Regenda getting a 2-minute tripping call. And the result of that, a power play goal by Darren Radish. Nice block by Ferraro. Deflected that wide, but Kucherov reached it behind the net and centered. Nobody home. Held in by Radish on the point. He and Kucherov shoot. Score! Radish fired the puck. That got tipped down low. And up top, I think Brayden Point's going to get credit for this, but Radish and Kucherov playing catch with it, and that's a costly power play going against, as it is 4-1 Tampa. That turned out to be the game-winning goal. Darren Radish did get credit for that goal, his second of three on the day, as it did tip off, ostensibly off a shark skate or something in front of the net. Radish's 11th of the season from Kucherov and Bjorkstrand, a power play tally for the Lightning, and suddenly they were up 4-1. Shortly after that, it would be a face-off play that resulted in the fifth Lightning goal. Now they score again off the face-off. How did that get wide open in front? It was Dominic James, the fourth-line center, somehow getting the puck on his stick. It was poked forward. The Sharks lost control of it. It went off the skate of Bjorkstrand, and Dominic James, all by himself, had plenty of time to stick handle to the backhand and get it past Nedeljkovic to make it 5-1 Tampa Bay. That was a tough one to give up. Bjorkstrand getting the only assist because the puck deflected off his skate, but it was Dominic James, the kid from the University of Minnesota Duluth, that's impressing people in Tampa, getting his third goal of the season, making the score 5-1 in favor of the Lightning. Time of that 3 minutes 55 seconds of only the second period. The Sharks would come back and get a second goal just about halfway through the game at 9:52, and it proved to be Pavel Regenda's chance in front of the net. There's Yanni Gourde with it. Throws it behind the goal line. That's Pontus Holmberg at the near side trying to get it. But he couldn't get control, and the Sharks break out. They've got a 2-on-1. It's Skinner moving in. Shooting it. Save. Rebound. Star! Timothy Liljegren trailing the play. Gets credit for the goal. It was a 2-on-1. In front of the net was Regenda, but Skinner was going to shoot that one all the way. It went off of the goaltender, Vasilevskiy, and Liljegren very alertly jumped up into the play. The puck just sat there for him, and he knocked it in to make the score. Lightning 5 and the Sharks 2. Well, as it turned out, Regenda's stick was in the way, and he did get a little piece of it after Liljegren jumped up and grabbed that puck. So Regenda got credit for his second goal of the game, fourth of the season. This one an even strength goal at 9:52. Tim Liljegren's second assist back in the lineup today. And Jeff Skinner also assisting on that play to make it a 5-2 Lightning lead. So there it is, 5-2. Maybe you're down by 3, only halfway through the game. But then it was time for Nikita Kucherov to convert on the power play. Here's Point rushing to center across the blue line for Tampa. puts on the brakes, goes back to Bjorkstrand, cross ice in the right circle. Kucherov shoots, score! Kucherov getting yet another point to make it 6-2 Lightning. So Kucherov has a goal. And he's got three assists. Yep, made the score 6-2 Lightning. Kucherov's 20th goal of the season, assisted by Oliver Bjorkstrand, his second assist of the game. And the Lightning were winning going away at this point, 14:08 into the second period. The only other thing that might have happened would be that somebody would score a hat trick in this game. And as it turned out, there would be two players that would do it. At three, with 3:07 left in the period, at the 16:53 mark of the second frame, it would be Darren Radish getting another bomb toward the net. Lightning set it up again. Radish with two goals. Feeds near side Kucherov. Down low. Takes it back. Kucherov back to Radish. Shoot! Score! I think that's a hat trick for Radish. Man was in front, Nick Paul. It's 7-2 in favor of Tampa. Power play goal, 16:53. Radish's third goal of the game, his 12th of the season, assisted by Nikita Kucherov and Nick Paul. Kucherov with a goal and four assists, 5 points as a result of that. And how about Radish? Becomes the second member of his family to score a hat trick against the Sharks this year. His brother Taylor had three goals in the game at Madison Square Garden in New York when Macklin Celebrini had that big effort and the Sharks ended up winning. But almost lost in the shuffle there was that hat trick by Taylor Radish. And so the two brothers celebrate hat tricks against the San Jose Sharks. In Taylor Radish's case, it was in an overtime loss, but in Darren Radish's case here today, it was in a big victory for the Tampa Bay Lightning. By the way, the other game we have a hat trick against this season came also earlier in the campaign, and obviously that involved a loss for the San Jose Sharks. In that particular contest, it was Nick Schmaltz getting a hat trick in the game on October the 17th on the road in Utah. But this game by Darren Radish, this is the first time that a player has scored a hat trick at SAP Center this season for the opposition. All right, so that made the score 7-2 in favor of Tampa at the end of the second period. It was kind of a maudlin third. There was a lot of fisticuffs, at least threatened, when about 13:07 into the second period, J.J. Moser was challenged by a couple of players. William Eklund and J.J. Moser took two 4-minute roughing penalties, one for Eklund and a 2-minute penalty for Moser and a 4-minute penalty for Eklund. And that resulted in a power play situation. But then Ryan Reeves getting involved with Moser as soon as the penalty ended. And the result of that, well, it was a situation at 15:39 in which the Sharks said, we were not going to accept you taking liberties with Macklin Celebrini. Moser did it twice. Eklund stepped up to him as they got roughing penalties. Actually, that was a 2-minute roughing call. It would be Reeves that got the double minor for roughing with Moser. Hagel got roughing. Ostapchuk got roughing. Barkley Goodrow got 2 minutes for roughing and a 10-minute misconduct. And all of that at 15:39 of the second period. Then in the third, just going into the third, at the end of the second frame, Dmitry Orlov accidentally, from our view, elbowed Gage Gonsalves, who stepped up, and they each took roughing penalties. And so that was the tenor of the game at that point, with the score 7-2 Lightning, and with the Sharks saying that we are going to stand up for our best player or anybody on this team, regardless of the score. So no liberties allowed in that situation. In the third period, the only thing to tell you about is one single goal. At 16:11 of the final frame, Pavel Regenda would complete his first career hat trick. From the Sharks in, Regenda shoots. Score! Hat trick for Pavel Regenda. He gets it in the slot and a simple dump in. And Regenda is the lone bright spot for the Sharks in this game, picking up the three-goal hat trick. And that makes the score the Lightning 7 and the Sharks 3. That was the final score today. The Lightning 7, the Sharks 3. Pavel Regenda, his first career hat trick, certainly making a case to stick in the National Hockey League. And I'm sure that that's getting the attention of the Slovakian Olympic team people, too, as he is a leading candidate to join that squad that has not yet been named for the games in Italy in a month. Last time that two players had a hat trick in the same game involving the Lightning and the Sharks, was way, way back in January of 2014 when Joe Pavelski had 3 goals for the Sharks in Tampa, but Martin St. Louis had 4 goals in the game. Both of them had natural hat tricks in the contest, and that was the scenario today. As the no natural hat tricks, but 2 guys with hat tricks in the game, Radish for Tampa and Regenda for the San Jose Sharks. It was the Tampa Bay Lightning 7 and the San Jose Sharks 3. Final shots on goal, 26 for the Lightning, 22 for the Sharks. And it's a tough loss to take for San Jose as their 3-game winning streak comes to an unceremonious end at the season's halfway point. The Sharks dropping back now in the standings. Their record now is a total of 20 wins. 18 losses and 3 OTs for 43 points, while the Lightning move into first place in the Atlantic Division with their 25th win of the season. They now have 53 points in the year with a 25-13-3 record. The Red Wings lost to Pittsburgh earlier today, and so that's why the Lightning find themselves in the top spot. And the way that they pursue the puck and the way that they analytically take control of the game, it should be no surprise that John Cooper's team is having a whale of a season. Final score once again, the Lightning 7 and the Sharks 3. That's our Sharks Instant Replay. This has been a presentation of the San Jose Sharks Audio Network.
2: This broadcast is presented by authority of the San Jose Sharks, solely for the private, non-commercial use of our radio audience. Any publication, reproduction, retransmission, or other use of the descriptions and accounts of this game without the express written consent of the San Jose Sharks is strictly prohibited.
1: Final score, a tough one to take for the Sharks. They lose 7-3 at the hands of the Tampa Bay Lightning for this season. It's the fourth time that the Sharks have allowed 7 goals in a single game, most recently on the road in Vegas in a 7-2 loss. As far as the Tampa Bay Lightning are concerned, they have scored 4 goals or more in 7 straight games. They have won all 7 of those contests, while the Sharks' 3-game winning streak comes to a close. Time now for our 3 stars in the game. Star number 3 from the San Jose Sharks is Pavel Regenda. He is making a case to stay in the National Hockey League. He has good net front presence. He has a good shot. He makes good decisions. And he scored 3 goals today, the first time he's ever had a hat trick. He now has 5 goals on the season. And Pavel Regenda, the lone bright spot really for the Sharks in today's game, star number 3. Star number 2 is Darren Radish. He scored a hat trick on the other side of the ice for the Tampa Bay Lightning. His brother Taylor did it earlier for the New York Rangers against the Sharks, and in this game, Darren Radish, a couple of 100-mile-an-hour approaching shots in his 3-goal performance, is star number 2. But the number 1 star is one of the best players in the game, and that is Nikita Kucherov. 1 goal, 4 assists, 5 points for Kucherov. He was brilliant every time he was on the ice, always made something happen, as he always seems to. He scored his 20th goal of the season and added 4 assists, and he is star number 1 in today's game. We'd like to thank everybody for joining us, and we always remind you at this time that whenever the San Jose Sharks are on the ice, we're right here on the air giving you all of the exciting play-by-play coverage. Our statistician for our broadcast is Herman Solomon. The on-site engineer here at SAP Center at San Jose is Ryan Carlson, and our studio engineer at Network Central is Brian Welsh. For Dan Boyle, I'm Dan Rusinowski, reminding you of the final score in this afternoon game at the Shark Tank. The Tampa Bay Lightning 7 and the San Jose Sharks 3. Join us for the next exciting broadcast of Sharks Hockey. That'll be coming your way on Tuesday as the Columbus Blue Jackets invade San Jose's SAP Center and take on the Sharks for the very first time. We'll be on the air at 6:30 with all of the exciting coverage. That's Pacific time on the Sharks Audio Network. Until then, we thank everybody for joining us, and we say so long from SAP Center at San Jose.
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3: Three wins in a row, and the Sharks are looking for four for the second time this year. Those are the stakes as they begin the new year and reach the halfway point of the season. It's the San Jose Sharks and the Tampa Bay Lightning next on the San Jose Sharks Audio Network.
0: It's time to feel the teal. This is San Jose Sharks hockey. 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
3: From SAP Center at San Jose, I'm Dan Rusinowski along with Dan Boyle. At the tank, we've got afternoon action between the San Jose Sharks and the red-hot Tampa Bay Lightning. Actually, Dan, both teams are kind of hot. Sharks have won three straight games, a very strong victory in the shootout against an excellent Minnesota team, but it's another level they're going to have to get to today against a Tampa Bay Lightning club that's won six straight games, play with pace, and present a challenge to every team they face.
4: Yeah, they have some all-world players. Kucherov is one of my favorite players in the game. And some people will say Connor Hellebuck is probably the best goalie in the league, but my opinion, this goalie here in Tampa is one of the best, not only this year, that I've ever seen.
3: That's Andrei Vasilevskiy, who will get the start against a guy that probably has looked up to him for a long time. That, of course, being Yaroslav Askarov. Askarov outstanding once again when he had to be, especially in overtime against Minnesota. A couple of big stops, one on Quinn Hughes, another one on Matt Boldy. And then he made the save on Boldy in the shootout that allowed William Eklund to get the final goal that sealed the fate of the Minnesota Wild. Yes, things are looking pretty good for the Sharks as far as the halfway point of the season is concerned. But Dan, we all know it's an 82-game season, not a 41-game season. And the Sharks are in a pretty good spot right now, but the hard work is yet to come.
4: Yeah, I often talk about, when people ask me, the grind. I always talk about the first 20 being easier, the last 20 being easier because you're fighting for a playoff spot. But that middle 40 is that grind, which is what we're in right now. And that's where they need to just work hard, take care of home ice advantage when you can. You got your matchups that you want. You got your home crowd, you know, feeding off of them. And obviously they're in for a tough day today with the Lightning.
3: Well, two big stars in the game as far as the NHL scoring list is concerned. Macklin Celebrini, number three in the NHL with 62 points this year. Only Connor McDavid and Nathan MacKinnon have more points. They each have 70. He's tied for second in the league in assists. He's 10th in goals. And here's another important stat that a lot of people don't pay attention to. In even strength points, he's got 18 goals and 46 points. That's number two in the NHL. Only Nathan MacKinnon has more points even strength.
4: He is such a complete two-way player. And I don't, again, Connor McDavid and MacKinnon obviously are tremendous players. But as far as two-way players goes, besides Sid, I think he's probably the best player I've seen in the last 15 to 20 years.
3: And that is great news for the Sharks fan base who are coming out to see him play in droves. We're expecting another great crowd today at the Shark Tank as San Jose comes into this game at 20-17-3, 43 points. As at this moment, they are in a playoff spot, the second wild card position in fifth in the Pacific Division. We will return to SAP Center at San Jose for more coverage of our afternoon matchup between the Sharks and the Tampa Bay Lightning. 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
3: Big news for the San Jose Sharks involving the upcoming Winter Games in Cortina, Milan. And that is that Alex Wennberg has been named to the Swedish Olympic team. And this is a big thrill for him as he gets to compete for his country as Macklin Celebrini is for Team Canada. Wennberg has certainly been a very steady presence for the Sharks this year. And his coach, Ryan Warsawski, was very happy that he got selected.
5: Yeah, he's earned it, right? He's played some really good hockey for us. Going back to last year, been pretty consistent in what we're asking him to do. And then, we moved Granny there and he slid into that spot and played some really good hockey, all situations, impacts the game in a lot of different ways. So happy for him, his family. I know he's going to enjoy it and he deserves it.
3: Alex Wennberg also had a very good reaction inside the dressing room.
6: No, it means a lot. And I mean, not only that, it's a lot of teammates from playing in the juniors, like the national team with the under 18, the world juniors. So it's a lot of friendly faces that I know and obviously really good players that you faced against. So, I mean, yeah, to be part of this roster, this lineup that we're going to have and feel like I belong with them, it's something that is really cool. And, I mean, obviously, with the players that we have, I feel like the Swedish team, I mean, forwards, D-men, goalies, really good lineup. So we're excited we can do here in the Olympic as well.
3: Wennberg also thinks that his experience there is going to help the San Jose Sharks in the stretch drive.
6: No, I think it's great. I mean, obviously, it's going to be a lot of hockey, but for me, I mean, right now, I'm feeling really excited and really enjoying what we're doing right now. So play a little extra, keep warm during the break. So I think that's just going to help me even have a harder push. So try to take advantage of the extra ice time, extra opportunities. And I mean, right here that we're going right now, we got something good going. We're excited about it here. So kind of translate that into my national team game and hopefully translate even more from that.
3: And Wennberg also talked about his unrestricted free agency status at the end of the year. He says he loves it in San Jose and would love to stay.
6: Yeah, I mean, I love it here. Obviously, I mean, right now it's a lot of things going on and all that. So all I can do is just think about hockey and then we're going to see what happens. And I mean, I have an agent to help me with that and whatever is going to happen. But I mean, like I said, I really love the place here, San Jose as a city, but the team as well, the guys. So I just have good things to say and then we'll see what happens for sure.
3: That's Alex Wennberg of the San Jose Sharks, who was named to the Swedish Olympic team. That's a big honor. And you know what being honored to play for your country is all about, Dan. You're a gold medal winner. Just tell us what that means to you and your family when you have a chance to do that.
4: Yeah, I mean, you represent your country. So for us in Canada, there's 30 million plus people. I think 27 of them watched the gold medal game. So obviously hockey in Canada and Sweden and such, those countries. Again, you never grow up thinking. I mean, you hope, I guess, you wish. But when you get that call, it's a pretty emotional moment. And then you make the call to your parents or your brother or sister and everyone's very thrilled for you, so I'm very happy for him, and it's an amazing experience.
3: Of course, Macklin Celebrini was named to Team Canada, and he's going to be in the top six. Something tells me that Sidney Crosby's going to go over to Coach John Cooper and say, I want him on my line.
4: Hey, man, I've compared him to Sidney Crosby because of his smarts and his two-way game, and I mean, everyone's going to talk about Connor and McKinnon, but I mean, I'm very, very excited to see him and Sid on the ice together.
3: By the way, John Cooper is going to be the coach of Team Canada, and he just coached his 1,000th game behind the bench in the NHL in the LA game. All games with Tampa, all one team, 1,000 games behind the bench. You don't see that too often anymore.
4: No, this day and age, if you start losing a few games, coaches are the first to go before players. So hats off to him. Obviously, he's a hell of a coach. And, two Stanley Cups is going to help him stick around for a little longer. But obviously, he knows what he's doing.
3: Right here, it's the Sharks and the Lightning back in their respective dressing rooms. We'll come back with more of our Sharks warm-up show next on the San Jose Sharks Audio Network.
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3: Sharks and the Lightning for the first of two meetings on the year. The second one will be in just a couple of weeks in Tampa when we travel to Florida on January the 20th. Time now. now for the keys to the game, presented by Toyota, proud sponsor of San Jose Sharks hockey. Toyota, let's go places. Let us go through these keys. Key number one is discipline. You got to be disciplined. And that's the factor in this game, because Tampa Bay is so good at taking advantage of your mistakes. They jump up into the play. They kind of try to lull you to sleep. Sometimes they play a 1-2-1. Sometimes they play a 1-4. When they get back and turn things over, they're among the best teams in the NHL at the transition game. And so you have to track back as forward. You have to make sure you stay disciplined with that. And here comes key number two, patience. You have to stay patient, because you know there are going to be moments in this game when things aren't going to go your way. And the Lightning are so explosive with Kucherov in point that normally that's in the back of your net. How do you deal with that? Stay patient, stay to your game, and that could be a factor in sticking with it. And the final one for me is goaltending. Yaroslav Askarov against Andrei Vasilevsky. You know that Askarov's going to be inspired because of the guy who's on the other side, his fellow countryman. Last year he beat the Lightning, and he wants to do it again. And I think that some big saves are going to be in order today. What do you think of those keys?
4: Yeah, I there used to be a thing like the three goals, keep, you know, you have to score more than three, but against this Lightning team, like, I don't even know if that's a realistic goal. So Askarov's going to have to be on top of his game. If he does happen to let one by him, what I'd like to see, and what he's done lately, is recover from a mistakes he's made in the past, whether it's not stopping a goal or turning over the puck. He's done a really good job of kind of forgetting about it, recovering, and stopping the pucks that, you know, come after the mistake.
3: In virtually all of the analytics for the game, the Lightning are in the top 10 in the NHL in virtually every category, including expected goals against, including pursuit of the puck, including close-in chances, and including big saves. So that's the area that you have to worry about, because they're so consistent. But there's one area in the last six games, they've won them all. And in fact, in those six games, they've scored four goals or more in all of them. But they've given up six power play goals in the last six games. So that's because probably Victor Hedman's out. That doesn't help. You know, they've had some injuries back there that have kept guys in and out of the lineup. But eventually that's going to start to go well for them. So if you have an advantage on the power play, you better take it.
4: Yeah, and again, I talked about John Cooper. I mean, coaches watch tape more than anyone. They're going to see where they're making their mistakes. They're going to teach the guys, or, you know, let them know what mistakes they're making, how to fix them. And usually, with a team this good, they're probably going to fix it, if not tonight, certainly very soon.
3: Those are the keys to the game, presented by Toyota, proud sponsor of the San Jose Sharks. Toyota, let's go places. We'll come back to SAP Center in a moment on the San Jose Sharks Audio Network.
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3: Afternoon action in the new year. The San Jose Sharks face off against the Tampa Bay Lightning for the first time in over a year. I'm Dan Rusinowski, along with Sharks head coach Ryan Warsawski. Ryan, you're at the halfway point of the season, and I know that there are various building blocks and things that you want to get together for the year. How do you feel in general that you are set up for the second half?
7: Yeah, I think we're, you know, trending in the right direction. We've done some really good things here as of late and throughout the year, and I think we've seen individuals improve. I think our game as a team has come a long way since really day one, and finding what our identity is as a hockey team to have success. And again, we can't apologize for winning and where we are in the standings. And I think that's something when you look at, we would take this spot right now if you told us in, you know, October 1st that we'd be sitting in a wild card spot. So long way to go, a lot of hockey to be played. We still got to continue to move forward and get better in a lot of different areas.
3: One way that you described it when you took over as the head coach is you have to earn the respect back. Seems like you guys have done that. You built a foundation with hard work. You're working on your consistency, always a work in progress. What's the next thing that you have phase for the team? What's the next thing you're focusing on?
7: Yeah, I think, and we're starting to, you know, feel it a little bit, is the expectation to win every night. And I think that's kind of the next evolution of our organization is, you know, we're getting to the point where we're finding our identity, we're finding what it takes to win. We have guys playing for one another, blocking shots, the little details. Now it's we go into games expecting to win, and I think we're starting to feel that a little bit.
3: Looking at the Tampa Bay Lightning, they're a team that plays with pace all the time. They're always on you, and it doesn't matter if it's Kucherov or if it's a guy that's playing his first NHL game. It just seems to be that's their identity. How do you deal with that?
7: Yeah, they're in a dangerous team in all different areas, and from special teams to 5-on-5 to where they transition to offense to where they get, you know, north extremely quickly. And then you look at the superstar and Kucherov and Point, and they have some guys that can put the puck in the back of the net if you're not paying attention. So our play through the neutral zone is going to be important, our puck play, and then our structure through the neutral zone to slow these guys down and take away time and space.
8: Right, track back and delay the opportunity. What about the role of one other factor, patience, making sure you stay patient if things don't go exactly perfectly?
7: Yeah, and I think we learned that lesson a little bit last game, you know, and I think we got better as the game went on the other day, and that's going to be important down the stretch here as we play some really good hockey teams, and it doesn't get easy, you know, as you go forward. So you have to have patience in your game, and even if it's, you know, we don't score four first, or we get down in a game, there's still ways to be patient and not let the game get out of control. And I think that's a lesson that we're continuing to learn.
8: John Cooper is the head coach of this team. He coached his 1,000th game in the NHL, all with the Lightning the other day. He's coaching Team Canada. One thing that you guys have in common for sure is you didn't play in the National Hockey League. What's it like for a coach to be in the National Hockey League when you never played? And how do you comprehend a guy being in 1,000 games with one team?
7: Yeah, it's obviously I've watched him from afar and gotten to know him a little bit here, being in the National Hockey League, and a lot of respect for him and what he's done in his career. And, you know, started as a lawyer and has worked his way up to the North American Hockey League, the USHL, the American Hockey League. So, you know, a little bit similar paths and a little bit different paths in the same sentence. But, you know, I think what it comes down to is relationships, and he knows how to get the most out of his players by forming relationships. He's getting a great idea of what takes to win, the structure and the effort that you need to play with. And those are the things that I've taken from him and what he's done with that organization, the patience that the organization has had, sometimes not having the greatest start in his career, could have gone the other way, and they were patient with it and trusted the guy in charge, and now they've benefited from really a team that's in 10 years has been the best team in the league, and obviously they've won Stanley Cups, but the way they play, and usually when they get into the playoffs, it's a game here and a bounce there that doesn't get them to the next round. You know, you take those chances every day.
8: You'd like to be in that position, wouldn't you?
7: Hopefully one day we are there, that's for sure.
8: We're looking forward to that. Good luck today.
7: Thanks, Dan.
8: Thanks for joining us for another edition of Coach's Chalkboard. And now stand by for the Sharks and the Lightning coming up next on the San Jose Sharks Audio Network.
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0: Celebrini moving in, shooting it. He scores! Mecca gets the game winner in overtime. Throws it in front. Palat the drive. Great save by Askarov. Plays the center to Foley. It's off the stick. Foley shoots. He scores!
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2: I'm Dan Lusinowski, along with Dan Boyle. Welcome back to more afternoon action at SAP Center at San Jose as the Sharks hit the halfway point of the campaign and begin 2026 with a very challenging contest against the Tampa Bay Lightning. The Sharks have won three straight games and the Lightning have won six in a row. We'll see what happens. We'll have the starting lineups in the opening faceoff next on the San Jose Sharks Audio Network. Just about ready to go here at SAP Center at San Jose with the Sharks and the Tampa Bay Lightning on a ceremonial faceoff. About to happen right now as the San Jose Earthquakes are being represented in this Bay Area Unite game. Bo Larue of the Earthquakes is already out at center ice. And Tyler Toffoli will step out for the San Jose Sharks. Alternate captain of the team will take the faceoff against Anthony Cirelli, who will represent Team Canada along with John Cooper and Macklin Celebrini in the 2026 Olympics. That puck is dropped and shakes, and now it's time to go to battle. Here are the starting lineups for the Sharks and the Lightning. 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Celebrate responsibly. For the San Jose Sharks, will be Yaroslav Askarov in goal. He has a 1-0 lifetime record against Tampa Bay, and he's won 15 games this year. His goals against average is 3.36. On defense, Mario Ferraro and Shakir Mukhamudulin will get the challenging start. And up front, just named to the Swedish Olympic team, is Alex Wennberg at center with his familiar line mates, Tyler Toffoli and Colin Graf.
3: Yeah, and for the Lightning today, starting in net, I think the best goalie in the NHL, Andrei Vasilevsky. On the back end, you got Eric Chernak, and I'm going to use my French here, Charles-Edouard Dastou. And up front, again, you got Anthony Cirelli in the center, at center. You got Brandon Hagel on the wing and Jake Guentzel.
2: Referees today are Brandon Schrader and Trevor Hansen. The linesmen are Travis Toomey and Ryan Gibbons as we get underway with a faceoff at center ice. Puck comes inside the Shark zone, left corner. There's Brandon Hagel, checked by Mukhamudulin, holding onto the puck, kicks it in his skates for Tampa, and over to the near boards. Backhands up toward the point, but it's knocked aside by Toffoli's long stick. Pushed out to center ice by San Jose. Just underway in the first period. Lightning pickup, and Dastou sends it back down the ice for Tampa. It goes legally into the offensive zone, and the Lightning into forecheck already. But on the far side of the ice, Colin Graf tips it ahead to himself and gets it out of the zone. And back to get it there, a defensive combination that you better listen for today. J.J. Moser and Darren Radish, who have been doing an outstanding job in holding the fort with Victor Hedman out with an injury for Tampa Bay. Inside Sharks territory, Tim Liljegren back in the lineup, replacing John Klingberg on defense along with Dmitry Orlov. Sends it ahead for the Sharks into the Tampa Bay zone. Nothing to score. First period, Lightning moving it out of their own territory now. Moser at the red line, guns it in. Goes back behind the Sharks net. Poked back behind there by Orlov. He put it into traffic. Liljegren getting together there with former Shark prospect Yanni Gourde. They grind it out. Now it's Macklin Celebrini on the ice for the first time. Lost the puck. Tries to get it back from Holmberg, and he does. And he skates to the middle. Loses control. Fed to the front of the net. Holmberg a chance. That's a good job by Liljegren to close things off and delay the opportunity. And it was Askarov that poke checked it away.
3: Yeah, not a too common thing where you see Macklin turn the puck over there, but obviously a great stop by Askarov to bail him out.
2: He did it last game, too. That resulted in a goal against on the play.
3: I know. That was like the first one I saw all year, but yeah, man. That's all right, though.
2: Right now, the Lightning have it. No score, no harm, no foul. As Holmberg, who will play on the Swedish Olympic team, too, loses on the check to Orlov in the neutral zone. Neutral zone play, as Ryan Warsawski talked about in Coach's Chalkboard, absolutely critical. And a big part of that is obviously the way the forwards have to track back against this very hard-working and quick-reacting Lightning team. Moving in front of the net, opportunity toward the goal there for San Jose with Pavel Regenda driving to the front of the net, and the save made by Andrei Vasilevsky.
3: I really like that. Igor Chernysov there, instead of dumping the puck, turns it back. You know, puck possession was always a favorite thing of mine. Not always. There is time to dump it, but he turned it around there, and Mario made a great play, and Sharks kept the puck.
2: Right now, the line of Ty Dellandrea, Jeff Skinner, and Pavel Regenda on the ice for Sharks hockey, along with Ferraro and Mucha Madulin on defense. Regenda, who should be on the Slovakian Olympic team, they haven't announced that yet. He's going into the faceoff circle now after somebody got thrown out, Dellandrea. And the Sharks get the draw. Ferraro flips to Regenda on the left boards. He sends it back behind the net all the way around. And stepping in from the point, Mucha Madulin just backhands in deep. Braden Point back there to get it. Well, he's one of the best players in the NHL when he has got all cylinders going. Points in four straight games. Lightning having trouble getting out. And here's another guy that gets all the attention. Kucherov feeds it back. Now here's Point moving and shooting it. Score! Exactly what we're talking about. The Lightning managed to break out with Kucherov and Point. They exchange passes, and Point finishes it off with a hard wrist shot from the left circle. Lightning 1, Sharks nothing.
3: Yeah, they executed that rush to perfection. Kucherov, again, one of the smartest players in the league. You know, makes a pass out wide, drives the net. Point gets it on the backside and just picked his, had the time, picked his corner.
2: Heck of a shot by Braden Point, who always seems to be on point against the Sharks. He extends his streak now to five straight games with a point, and he's got goals in three consecutive contests for the Tampa Bay Lightning. For Braden Point of the Tampa Bay team, that is goal number 10 on the season. And Kucherov will get one of the assists, and the other one should go to defenseman Max Crozier, who was involved in the play. So here we go. Time of that, 2:37 of the first period. Remember, there were two games between these clubs last year. Here comes the Lightning attack into the zone. We'll get to that thought in a second as a quick shot for Tampa Bay whistles wide. Now on the far side of the ice, the Sharks scoop it up. Moving it out now, it's Zach Ostapchuk. Down the right wing side, goes wide, goes to the backhand, moving in right on goal. That is a good stop. This line combination of Ostapchuk, Reeves, and Goodrow are always thrown out on the ice whenever things start to go awry for San Jose, and they've already gotten off to a good start in this shift with that play by Ostapchuk.
3: Yeah, they're obviously big boys. They have a calming presence to them. They obviously don't do anything special. They keep it pretty simple. They get the puck in, they get physical, and it seems to reset the team after, you know, they're on their heels for a little bit.
2: That official word on that goal at 2 minutes 37 seconds. Braden Point gets credit for his 10th of the season for the Tampa Bay Lightning. And the assists are going to Max Crozier and Nikita Kucherov. Yeah, just a perfect execution of the play on the rush up the ice. Back to the Sharks' blue line. San Jose flings it ahead. Alex Wennberg tips one all the way down on goal. Sticked aside there by Vasilevsky. And the rebound recovered by the Lightning, and they move it out. This is a dangerous combination. Cirelli, Gensel, and Hagel moving into the Sharks' zone. Hagel again grinding it out behind the net there with Orlov and Liljegren. Liljegren trying to push him into the boards, but the puck skitters free near side, and Gensel has it. Checked there by Wennberg, and the puck is out of his zone. But Gensel still has it in neutral territory. Sends a backhander across the ice to Hagel, who does a complete spinorama. Tries to get the shot away there in the right circle. Good block there by Timothy Liljegren with a stick. And it goes over the glass and out of action. Let's pause 10 seconds for station identification. This is the San Jose Sharks Audio Network.
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2: 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We had a special little pregame event downstairs in the private room at SAP Center today, and that's just one of the many things that 365 members get involved with. 1-0 Lightning. Kucherov feeds it far side. Score! Darren Radish walking in from the position of his point was on the faceoff dot right wing side, and Kucherov, mesmerizing everybody in the corner, fed it to Radish, and he blasted one. It gets through Askarov, and suddenly it's 2-0 Lightning.
3: Yeah, in case it's not obvious already, Kucherov is somebody to keep an eye on, and one of my keys before the game started was to have your head on a swivel. It's very important with these top-end guys. They can make backhand passes. They have vision. And you just have to keep your head on a swivel. Always know where the other player is. And so far, the Sharks have been a little bit late to that.
2: Think about this. Darren Radish has 10 goals right now. Had 6 in 73 games last year for the Lightning. But he's been asked to take on more of a role here. Are we getting a review here? I think we might be. Oh, no, we're not. It's just a simple timeout by the Sharks.
3: That's what I thought it was. Okay. Yeah, the coach is calling the troops down, maybe a little yelling, getting them going here, trying to get this thing get another start to the game here after a tough start.
2: Ryan Warsawski doing all of the talking on the Sharks bench to all of the players. Everybody is paying attention intently. Meanwhile, John Cooper on the other side of the ice is doing some talking of his own to his players too, because during a timeout, you want to make sure your team that has the lead keeps up that pressure.
3: Yeah, and the Lightning obviously are a top team in the NHL for a reason, and they showed us so far in the first 5 minutes why.
2: Darren Radish again, his 10th of the season at 4:08. Nikita Kucherov and Gage Gonsalves getting the assists. But that was all Kucherov back behind the net. And again, he mesmerizes people.
3: He is. I mean, that's what he does. And he can make a pass on his forehand or on his backhand just equally as well. So one thing to watch tonight.
2: Well, the timeout is over. And now the Sharks down 2-0, have to go back to work. On the defense there, Dickinson loses on the check to Radish, who's in deep. Throws behind the goal line to Yanni Gourde. He backhands off the boards back to Moser on the point. Moser fed it over Gergensen's. Now Gonsalves looking for it, actually make that Gourde in the slot. But the pass from Radish went off his stick. Pretty good idea, though, by Darren Radish. Who does not seem to be afraid to be aggressive from that position on the right D. Back behind the goal line, now work free. Flipped on goal there from a weird angle from Gourde, but that's a good stop by the right-handed catching Askarov. And it's a good way to get things started back the other way, as things were not going well for Askey from the start of this game.
3: Yeah, one thing I will say about the Lightning as well is not only are their players very, very effective, and they work hard. They are worker bees type players. Brandon Point, Kucherov, Cirelli, Hagel, they all work extremely hard. So the Sharks defensemen are going to have their hands full.
2: Face off to the left side of Askarov. Point wins the draw for Tampa. And on the left point, it's pushed there wide of the net by Kucherov. Behind the goal line now, inside the Sharks zone. San Jose gobbles it up, and it's lifted out of the zone there by Orlov. That's a pretty good read by Declan Carlisle to move to the middle of the ice and glove it down to himself. Now here's Kucherov moving back across the line. Little drop pass. Here comes the shot. Scoop save. They're made by Askarov off Max Crozier, who was waiting for that little drop pass from Kucherov that came seemingly out of nowhere. And he just makes plays quickly, and his decision was made probably 5 seconds earlier.
3: Yeah, I saw it from up here. I'm like, he's going to drop this pass. But he's a really, really fun player to watch. His hockey IQ is through the roof, and one of the best players in the NHL.
2: Well, he's got 2 Stanley Cups. He's got a Hart Trophy. He's got 3 Art Ross Trophies, and he's won the Ted Lindsay Trophy twice. So there's not much else he's done. 3-time 40-goal scorer. He's been over 100 points 5 times in his NHL career.
3: He's not a high draft pick, is he?
2: They found him in round 2,
3: which is
2: 58th overall.
3: That's a hats off to the scouting team right there.
2: What that means is 57 people made a mistake. Joe Pavelski went 205th
3: overall.
2: Yeah,
3: that's another.
2: Dan Boyle was undrafted.
3: Time to interrupt.
2: A lot of mistakes there.
3: A lot of mistakes.
2: Back inside the Tampa zone. Carlisle flicks it ahead. Oliver Bjorkstrand, long pass across the ice. Here comes Nick Paul, the big burly guy, across the line against Dickinson, one-on-one on the right wing. He holds the puck. He dropped it back. Carlisle, the shot saved. There's a rebound in front, and scrambling to try to get it there was Askarov. Couldn't get it, but the Sharks poke it away from the Lightning, just long enough for Askarov to get back to his feet. Tampa keeps the pressure on. Bjorkstrand looking for Carlisle in the slot. Good defensive play there by Delandry to get his stick involved. And the Sharks regain the puck at the near side. And they'll try to get it out. There's Regenda bodied up by the pinch. And Sodal scooping back now. It'll be Iorio who bounces it away from traffic and gets it on the stick of his partner Dickinson. Lightning change on the fly. So this deep pair has time to get out. Moving into forecheck though, Cirelli. And here's the pass over to Iorio. Long feed up to the blue line on the right side. Ryan Reeves back out there for Sharks hockey. Reeves, Ostapchuk, Barkley Goodrow, 2-time cup winner for the Lightning. Throws it back to the point. Gets a return feed now from Ferraro, who just jumped on. And now it's in the corner, left wing side. And it'll be Goodrow that scoops it away there from Ostapchuk. Sends it toward the net, but the puck hit a skate on its way in. So the Lightning pick up and move from right to left. Hagel on the attack. Throws to the left side. Cancel back to Hagel. Score! What a play! Tic-tac-toe for the Lightning. Hagel to Gensel, back to Hagel, and it's 3-0 Lightning.
3: Yeah, I mean, the bad news for the Sharks here is it's been all Tampa. They haven't even, it hasn't even been close. The good news is there's another 13 minutes left in this period and another 2 periods to go, and I think we may see a goalie change right here.
2: I think we are. Here comes Alex Nedeljkovic over the boards. He's putting on the equipment, and with a dejected look to his skating stride, Askarov is making his way off the ice. And as Nedeljkovic puts on the equipment, Askarov comes over with some words of encouragement. Ryan Reeves a tap to Askarov. And Askey will skate off, and Nedeljkovic will step on. That last goal by Brandon Hagel of the Lightning. For him, that is his 19th goal of the season. And again, Gensel will get the primary assist on that. They made that look easy.
3: They really have, and it hasn't even been close so far. I think, I don't know if it's the 1 o'clock game, because I wasn't a huge fan, but the Sharks are they're off to a late start here. They haven't even gotten going yet.
2: Time of that goal, 6 minutes and 46 seconds. The shot's 8-2 in favor of Tampa when they make the goaltending change. So Alex Nedeljkovic without a warm-up is in goal to our left. 3-0 Lightning here in the first period at the Shark Tank. Yanni Gourde's line on the ice for Tampa Bay. They dump it into the left-wing corner. There's a big scrum for it. Celebrini out there with his line mates, Eklund and Chernyshaw. Over to the right corner it goes. In forward checking there. The Lightning trying to dig at the puck and work it free. That's Pontus Holmberg who feeds back to the point. The shot there by Radish will be blocked, and the Sharks move it out. 2-on-1 development. Here's Eklund moving in. Into the zone. By himself. Shoots one. Stick save made by Vasilevskiy. And he controlled the rebound so perfectly that Celebrini wasn't going to get it. Macklin recovers on the far corner. Feeds it across the ice. But Chernyshaw is forced out of the zone there by Radish. And so he walks all the way back to his own blue line. You got to credit the goaltender for controlling that rebound.
3: Absolutely. He's, like I said, he's one of the best in the league, and big body, knows what he's doing.
2: Speaking of big bodies, there's Chernyshaw moving in with a bump there on Moser, but Moser scoots away, backhands to center ice. Glove down there by Orlov, but the Lightning take it back. Chernyshaw recovers for the Sharks at the red line. He pokes it forward, trying to get it over to the right side to Wenberg, who just jumped on. The Sharks managed to get it back deep into the Lightning end of the ice with 11:48 to go in this first period. Not going well for San Jose. They're down 3-0 in this game. The big guys come out now for Tampa. Point, Kucherov and Gonsalves. The Sharks now have the Wenberg line out there against them. Tim Liljegren in the neutral zone will backhand into Lightning territory. Time now for the finish of the line change as Dickinson and Iorio step out defensively for San Jose. Big test for them. Nick Paul jumping on now. On the left wing side, Bjorkstrand dropped it back. Lightning changing the line too. And so it's Tampa with the puck. Crozier tosses ahead. And here's Nick Paul moving from right to left. He backhands from the center ice area into the Sharks zone. 3-0 Tampa Bay as the Sharks pick up. Graf put himself offside in the scramble for it at the Tampa line. So they blow the play dead. And we get a break in the action. This broadcast is coming to you from SAP Center at San Jose. The score with 11:07 to play in the first. The Lightning 3, the Sharks nothing. This is the San Jose Sharks Audio Network. Join the San Jose Sharks on January 10th at 1 o'clock in the afternoon for First Responders Appreciation Day, presented by Royal Ambulance. Arrive early for the Touch a Truck pregame activation right outside of the Shark Tank, and don't miss the all-arena Zamboni plushie giveaway as the Sharks take on the Dallas Stars. Visit sjsharks.com/tickets. And so yet another afternoon game coming up. I've always said that I don't like them until they're over. When they're over, they're awesome.
3: Yeah. I know. As a player, I didn't like him. You got to get up really early. You have a big meal.
2: No pregame skate. The routine
3: much earlier in the day, and it's it throws you off a little bit. But
2: well, that's not the reason why the Sharks are down 3-0. They're down because the Lightning are on their game. Tampa Bay coming into this contest with 6 straight wins, including a pretty impressive 5-3 victory in Los Angeles on New Year's Day. Right now, back to action. Sharks trying to get their game back. They've got Alex Nedeljkovic now in net to our left after Askarov got the start. Penalty coming up here in a confrontation with Graf and Chernok in the neutral zone. And the Sharks are going to get a power play. Eric Chernok is not going to like this, but he's in the box. And at 9:14 of the first, San Jose can maybe start to get their groove back, Dan Boyle, as they go on the power play.
3: Yeah, this is a huge moment here for the power play. Obviously, the guys haven't even, some of these guys haven't even touched the puck yet. So, with the goalie again with Vasilevskiy, get some screens, get as many shots as you can. Don't look for that pretty pass. And this will be a big goal to get the crowd back into it, get the team back into it, give ourselves a fighting chance here.
2: Face off won by Celebrini. To Celebrini, he shoots one toward the net. Wenberg drew the puck back to Macklin. This puck got deflected wide. 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Cleared back to center ice, the Sharks' Orlov circles back with Celebrini to get it. Macklin gets the puck in the middle, picks up speed, gets to the blue line. That's offside as Eklund jumped in just ahead of the play. Little extra move there.
3: Never a bad play to give it to 71, just kind of Eklund on the right side there. Got in the zone a little too quickly.
2: Well, he's used to Macklin putting on the jets and going to full speed, but looked like Macklin was in delay mode there for a second, trying to survey the scene. Right now, Wennberg poked at the puck, lost the faceoff, though, as Moser dropped it back, and it's cleared by Radish all the way down. Alex Nedeljkovic in relief, stops the puck, left side of his goal, and the power play starts up for San Jose with Macklin Celebrini moving up the left side. He drops it back to Eklund. Long feed. That was a set play intended there for Wennberg, but a good reaction by Zemgus Girgensons to get his stick on that, read it, and knock it away. Sharks working it anyway. Here's Celebrini. Centering feed for Wennberg. They didn't miss making contact there by much. Behind the goal line. Nice play by Eklund to get allow the puck to go through to Celebrini. Now Macklin exchanges at the near side with Orlov. Sends it back toward the middle. Wanted to set up Toffoli, but it's knocked away. And the puck put all the way down by the Lightning penalty killers. By the way, Tampa Bay has given up 6 power play goals in the last 6 games, so this is a chance for the Sharks to get back in. What's Celebrini going to do with it? Throws to the front of the net! 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
4: Wow.
2: Here's another chance for Celebrini on the power play. Throwing it over to the middle. Shot toward the net. Stick save rebound. Score! Regenda gets it in front. Pinballs it off the post and gets retribution for that great chance he had earlier. Pavel Regenda gets the Sharks on the board with a power play, and it is 3-1.
3: Well, the power play did what it needed to do, which is get a goal. And, I mean, that was an all-world setup by Macklin Celebrini and then an all-world stop by Vasilevsky. But then just a couple seconds later, shot from the point, somebody in front of the net, Regenda all by himself, and puts it in off the post.
2: Incredible. Once again, the Sharks got Regenda net front. He is so good at that. The shot came from the point from Liljegren, and Regenda pinballed it off of the post, and Vasilevsky reacted as if to say, I thought I had that angle covered, but apparently he did not.
3: Yeah, Regenda's got that long reach, it seems, and was able to get around Vasilevsky's pads there.
2: So that should be Regenda's third from Liljegren and Celebrini. So Macklin will have a 10-game point-scoring streak after that play. Good to see Liljegren making a contribution on the PK as well. It's now San Jose back in the offensive zone looking for it, but there's Dastu back behind his own goal line for Tampa. Charles-Edouard Dastu.
3: That's correct.
2: He is from Rimouski, Quebec. Way far east over there.
3: Yes, sir.
2: Almost in the Gaspé.
3: Yes, sir.
2: Back behind the goal line in the Shark zone. Kucherov tips it out. Now it's back on the point. Crozier has it. Throws toward the goal. And it's a save. Glove stop scooped up by Nedeljkovic. And play is blown dead with 8:27 to go in a pretty exciting first period that disastrously began with 3 straight goals for the Tampa Bay Lightning. But now Pavel Regenda has given the Sharks life with a power play goal. And it's Tampa 3, the Sharks 1. You're listening to the San Jose Sharks Audio Network. The power play comes through for the Sharks to get them back in this game. The score is the Lightning 3, the Sharks 1. At 10:50 of the first period, Pavel Regenda, a second chance after getting robbed by Andrei Vasilevsky, pinballs one off the right post and gets it home. Liljegren and Celebrini assisting, so Macklin Celebrini now has a 10-game point-scoring streak with 7 goals and 13 assists, 20 points in the last 10 games.
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1: We've had a couple of spectacular moments in this game, some disastrous ones for the Sharks, too. But right now, it's San Jose on the move, down 3-1, but pushing as hard as they can to get back into this game. Vinny Iorio tosses ahead to Macklin Celebrini. He looks for Reeves down the left wing side, a little too far. No icing on the play. Reeves finishes the check on the defenseman Radish. Another check on Moser. Now it's work free. Intended for Reeves in the slot. He fanned on it. And so the Lightning dodge another bullet. Back in the neutral zone, that fourth line out there for San Jose to get things settled down. Reeves tips a pass by Dickinson from the blue line in deep. Vasilevsky in goal to our right, got behind the goal, flung it around the near boards, but the Sharks kept it in. Now it's Barkley Goodrow, right wing corner, going one-on-one with Moser there, waiting for some help. Gets some from Ostapchuk, who's reaching in. Also Tampa getting two guys back there. That's Bjorkstrand trying to work it free, and he does. And Nick Paul turns. And instead of going forward, he's fed it behind his net, and that gives the Lightning a chance to get things started here. San Jose down 3-1, but here comes Dominic James for Tampa Bay. In across the Sharks' line, tried to dump it toward the net, blocked there by the sticks of Iorio and Dickinson, and the two Sharks defenders go back behind their net. Intercepted, though, taken back. Iorio's pass to the neutral zone was more of a hope play than an actual one, as Holmberg stepped in front of that. Now he tips a return feed into the offensive zone and goes to work for the Lightning. Holmberg turns back behind the net, feeds to the corner to Yanni Gourde. Gourde playing center on this line with Holmberg and Girgensen. Sends it back. Now it's on the point, fed off of a skate out in front of the goal, but it'll be settled by Dickinson, and he backhands out to center ice. Lightning take it back. Here's Gourde down the left and across the Sharks line. Leap past Girgensen's. Good job by Liljegren to get back defensively on the change, and he just delayed it just enough for the puck to go into Nedeljkovic, and play is blown dead. 5:52 to go, period number one, here at SAP Center at San Jose. Afternoon action, the Lightning 3, the Sharks 1. We'll be back on the San Jose Sharks Audio Network. Welcome back to SAP Center at San Jose. The Sharks are trailing by the score of 3-1. The shots were 8-2 at one point, but right now they're 10-7 in favor of Tampa instead of 8-2. So the Sharks have had a nice push back ever since Yaroslav Askarov got the mercy pull, and into the net came Alex Nedeljkovic. He's in goal to our left. Sharks have a goal there from Pavel Regenda on the power play. And they're trying to get back into this game. But the Lightning are a persistent lot. It's off the faceoff. San Jose wins in their own zone. Headman there by Liljegren. Colin Graf moves down the right wing, holds the puck, gets some help, dumps it in deep to the corner. And it's Wenberg behind the goal line, grabbing the bouncing puck, but arriving on the scene was Radish to check it away. Boy, that's just relentless pursuit by the Lightning. And how about Moser getting it back and skating it out? Lead pass now on the right wing side, moving to the Sharks' line. Tampa had the chance, but Gage Gonsalves knocked off the play. So the Lightning resume in the neutral zone. And Moser dumps it in deep into Nedeljkovic. Pretty good with the puck, throws it off near side. And unfortunately, Liljegren couldn't clear it out. There's Kucherov coming back in. One-on-one with Liljegren. Liljegren finished the check. Gonsalves behind the net, loses on the check to Wenberg. And Wenberg moved it up the left wing side, but that's point keeping it in. Now it's fed out toward the slot. Graf intercepts. That was a pass intended for Gonsalves. Instead, Graf feeds it ahead. Grabbing it on the left wing side is Delandria. And he shoots one in, and the Sharks make the quick line change as the combination now a little bit changed up, and you'd expect that with the team down 3-1. Right now we've got Skinner on the ice here along with Goodrow and Ostapchuk. So no Ryan Reeves at the moment. Interesting. On the point, it's Chernok shooting it, deflected, save made right in front of the net. That's a great job by Gensel to cause net front presence, and got a little chop there from Nedeljkovic after the whistle, but Nedeljkovic made that stop.
2: Yeah, there's a reason he's got as many points as he does. Go put yourself in front of the net, screen the goal, and get a rebound. But the Lightning, I will say this, I've talked about their offense a lot. They're very responsible on the defensive side. Their top forward covers up the D. They're able to put pressure and not allow the Sharks too much time to make plays.
1: Now that's the goal of John Cooper's team, and you can expect the same will be true of Team Canada in the Olympics coming up in February when he coaches that club. Sent toward the net by the Lightning. Dastu throws it toward the goal, but it's blocked. Chernyshov couldn't get around Dastu's check, and it does pop back to the...

0: Tampa zone. No icing on the play, but Chernock and Dostu able to send it forward. Cirelli couldn't clear it out. Good defense there by Celebrini to steal it. But he throws it across the ice to an open spot. Nobody really there for San Jose. So the Lightning have time to pick it up and move it out. They give it away as a long pass up the right wing side. It's a little bit too far for Gensel. Sharks get it around the boards barely. Cirelli missed it. Here's Chernyshov moving left to right. Looks for Eklund. Took it off his skate into the corner. Work free. Sharks changing players. And Dickinson coming out on the change will stop it in the neutral zone for the Sharks. A little bit discombobulated right now for San Jose. They're not getting the opportunities and they're not as connected as they need to be. As the Lightning seem fully connected. They're up 3-1. 3.5 to go. Period number one. Celebrini, stick handles, lead pass for Regenda, just coming on the change across the line. Nice keep in there by Dickinson. Now it's Regenda in the corner, digs it free, throws it toward the slot. Nobody really there as Gergensen's knocked it aside for Tampa. And we pick back up now by the Lightning's Radish. Sends the long pass to Holmberg, and the Lightning are out to the Sharks' line. Holmberg give and go with Gourde. On the return feed, he couldn't quite control the puck, and it kind of went off his stick into the goaltender Nedeljkovic, and Holmberg mad at himself on that play. Yeah. He understood the opportunity he had to get a goal and move to the net, but he smacks his stick against the boards in frustration as we get the whistle.
1: Yeah, he lost the puck there, and that almost almost snuck by. I was got a little close, a little too close for comfort there.
0: Well, after this game, the San Jose Sharks will continue their pursuit of the season. They'll begin the second half of the year. That'll be against Columbus on Tuesday. We're on the air at 6:30 as we return to nighttime action. First of a back-to-back set of games that will conclude in Los Angeles. Our only visit to Los Angeles this year. In a back-to-back situation. Good to see Ryan Reeves back on the ice. Lead pass, he had Ostapchuk breaking in by himself. And that's a fabulous defensive play by Tampa Bay to knock that one aside. Neutral zone play. That was Oliver Bjorkstrand who did that. Now on the left wing side, James fans on the puck. Sharks will regain it. And Ostapchuk, who had that opportunity to go by the boards, feeds it ahead. And Ryan Reeves goes to the attack. Dumps it into the zone, goes into forecheck, puts the hit on his man. Ostapchuk sends it around. Liljegren on the point. Cross ice. Orlov the shot in front. And Vasilevskiy standing tall, making the stick save on the traffic in front of the goal. Lightning flick it out. Long race for the puck. Back to get it. Liljegren. He banks it around Nick Paul's stick. But Kucherov steals. And here come the Lightning again to point. Shoots one from the left. Save made by the stick and skates of Nedeljkovic. Just dropped down and held onto it. We have a stoppage with 2:15 to go in the first period.
1: Yeah, Kucherov, man, very similar to Celebrini. Just kind of, he knows what he's doing a couple seconds before he does it. So he just, it's so effortless. His vision is incredible, and he's a pleasure to watch.
0: Now Braden Point's already extended his goal-scoring streak to 3 straight games and his point streak to 5 straight. By scoring the first goal of the game, he's out there to take the face-off against Alex Wenberg of the Sharks. Point wins the draw. Kucherov pokes it back. Chernock at the point. Moves down the right side into the corner. Checked by Graf. The big 230-pounder is able to work it free for Tampa Bay. Point behind the net, though. Nice pursuit by Alex Wenberg to get in the way. Tie up his stick. And after a fashion, at least, the Sharks able to push it out of the zone. It's a race for the puck, but Point is a really good back checker. Gets back to control for the Lightning. Tampa at their own blue line starts up. Minute 49 to go in the first period. 3-1 Lightning. Down the left side, Point gets it to Kucherov. He waits, he throws to the slot. One-time shot right on net by Gonsalves. That's a nice save by Nedeljkovic as he drops down. And again, Kucherov just mesmerizing everybody with some brilliant execution.
1: Yeah, he's coming down the left side, and you can see from up top. I mean, it's much harder when you're at ice level, but from up top, you could see somebody was opening up in the slot, and Kucherov saw him 2 seconds before he made that play.
0: So the faceoff will come up to the left side of Alex Nedeljkovic, who entered the game at 6:46 of the first period after the Lightning took a 3-0 lead. Off the draw, scrambled in front of the Sharks' net. Sharks poke to the far side, and they chip it out to center ice. There's Radish back there with Moser to control, put it off a stick. Celebrini falling down as he tried to reach it. Coming back the other way is Brandon Hagel for Tampa. He puts on the brakes, just waits for some help. Then he lifts the stick of Celebrini. The puck gets back to the point man, and here's Moser getting it from Radish, and he shoots one wide of the net. Celebrini a little frustrated. Goes behind the goal line and hammers Gensel. That causes a turnover. The Sharks able to poke it out to center ice. Here's Celebrini getting it. Making the move one-on-one across the line. Little toe drag and a shot. Nice low pad save by Vasilevskiy. Celebrini knocked down at the near side there by Moser as they push and shove. Fans reacting to that at the near side. Penalty coming up to the Lightning. It looks like Celebrini is ready to do a little more than wrestle, and Eklund is in there too against J.J. Moser. And Hagel jumps in. Now we got a little scrum over there inside the Lightning zone, but the penalty is indeed coming up. We're in the final minute, two of the first period, 19:03. And let's get the call.
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0: Roughing on Moser. And so that's going to be a power play chance for the Sharks. Dan Boyle, as I said, the Lightning penalty killing has been struggling a little bit lately. The Sharks have a power play goal already. What an opportunity they've got here in the last minute of the first period.
1: This is a great opportunity to salvage a period that obviously started terribly for the Sharks. You come out of this period down one goal instead of three. I think you come out of there feeling pretty good about yourself after such a tough start.
0: Who do the coaches send out? They send out Wennberg to take the faceoff. Eklund, Toffoli, Celebrini, and Orlov. Nick Ball takes the draw for Tampa and doesn't win it. Toffoli chipped it back, trying to get it to the point, but Paul intercepted it, and he skates out for the shorthanded Lightning. He carries it up to the Sharks' line and softly dumps it in. Celebrini back to get it behind his goal line. 40 seconds left in this first period, and the Sharks start to move it forward. Eklund now to Celebrini. Celebrini skates out, moves to his right, up to the blue line. Backhands in deep. And Vasilevsky will leave it for Chernok there. He's met by the forecheck of Eklund. The puck skips free, and it winds up getting deflected over the top of the short glass far side and out of action. So a souvenir for a lucky fan who's wearing a Celebrini jersey.
1: Yep. 27 and a half seconds here. Would love to see a one draw and a shot at the net, crash and bang, and see if we can get out of this period with a 3-2 deficit.
0: Faceoff drops. Another faceoff win for the Lightning. Maybe not, though. Nice job by Toffoli to steal that. Flings it around the boards. Orlov cross ice. Celebrini's got it on the right point. Back now to Orlov. Orlov down to the right boards. Wennberg in the corner has it. 14 seconds left in the period as Wennberg moves it back behind the Lightning goal. Still stick handling. Gives to Celebrini. Now to Orlov. Up top. Feeds it over to the left circle. Eklund cross ice. Celebrini shoots. Save made by Vasilevsky. And that'll basically do it for the period. Maybe one more chance. Oh, Orlov fell down as he tried to reach that puck. Otherwise, it might have been one more opportunity toward the net. But at the end of one, the score is 3-1, Lightning over the San Jose Sharks. But San Jose will try to use the momentum to carry it over into the second period as they have 1 minute and 4 seconds of power play time. That's the only way they've scored so far in this game. Pavel Regenda, his third of the season, from Liljegren and Celebrini at 10:50, got the Sharks on the board. That was after the Lightning had goals from Brayden Point, Darren Radish, and Brandon Hagel to make it, at that time, 3-0. Got that? Shots on goal, 14-8 in favor of Tampa Bay. At the end of one, it's the Lightning 3 and the Sharks 1. Stand by. We got more coming up on the San Jose Sharks Audio Network. At the end of the first period here at SAP Center at San Jose, it is a 3-1 Tampa Bay Lightning lead over the San Jose Sharks. Joining us from the Sharks dressing room is defenseman Tim Liljegren, who gets back into action after sitting out the last five games by being banged up. First of all, Tim, let's talk about the start of the game. Things did not go very well. I thought that one of the most important keys to today's game has got to be patience, the way that the Lightning pursue. Did you manage to feel that you got your groove back here at the end of the period?
3: Yeah, I think we got a little bit better as the game went on, but obviously not the start we wanted. But we just have to try and work us back into the game here. Two periods left, so lots of hockey.
0: You had a front row seat to the chance that Regenda had on that great play by Celebrini before he actually scored the goal. Talk about that first, but then talk about just staying with it and creating the play that you did to get the goal that you got.
3: It was just got a pass from Mac, didn't have a lot of time, so just try to get it to the net, and Reggie made a nice play in front and scored, so it was good.
0: What's the story with the way your season has felt? You've had moments when you've been playing great hockey, then you get injured, you have to stay out for a while. How do you stay positive?
3: Just focus on next play, next game. It's fun to be back, so just trying to do my best here to help team win.
0: Well, we know you're doing that. How is it to play with Dmitry Orlov? He's a nice presence on that blue line.
3: Yeah, for sure. I obviously played played some with him this year, so good to be back.
0: Okay, so you start the second period on the power play. A couple of things you can tell us that you want to work on to get better, to get back in this game.
3: I think just have a little bit more patience with the puck and obviously shoot some more pucks and win puck battles, I think, is a good one. So I think that's the keys.
0: Go get it. That's great advice, Tim. Thanks a lot for joining us.
3: All right, thank you.
0: That's Timothy Liljegren of the San Jose Sharks joining us between periods 1 and 2. The San Jose Sharks are trailing by the score of 3-1, but they've got the power play to start the second period, and the Lightning penalty kill has kind of struggled of late, giving up 7 power play goals in the last 6-plus games, including 1 so far today. We'll see if that plays out as a big storyline in the second period and as the game goes on. But right now, we'll go back to our studios for these timeout messages on the San Jose Sharks Audio Network. Underway with a faceoff at center ice, and the Sharks immediately get the puck, move up to the Tampa blue line, and go offside. And so they now have a little less than a minute of power play time as J.J. Moser goes to the box to finish out his roughing call that was issued in 1903 of period number 1. 3-1 Lightning off the faceoff. Lightning pickup, and Hagel tips it back into his own zone. Cleared all the way down by Eric Chernak. And the Sharks back to retreat. They've got 45 seconds to make some hay out of this power play as Dmitry Orlov swings it over to Macklin Celebrini, and he starts to maneuver. A headman feed for Eklund, racing down the left wing, walks across the blue line. He's checked, throws it around the boards. Toffoli let it go. Celebrini feeds it over to Orlov. Tried to slip to the bumper man. Nice play by Hagel to get his skate on that, and the Sharks have to go back to center to get it. Eklund, little back pass as he gets the zone entry to Toffoli. Moving in, dropped it off to Celebrini, right wing half boards. Hit exchange with Orlov, moves down low. Here's Eklund with it, throws to the front of the net, knocked aside. Kept in by Orlov, 10 seconds on the power play. Can the Sharks get it to the middle? They do. Eklund back to Celebrini, down low. Walking out of the corner, a centering attempt by Wenberg is blocked and cleared. And it's all the way down. That'll be it for the penalty, and Moser is back on the ice. It was one of those plays there by Wenberg. He tried to pass it. I thought maybe he should have walked in front and shot.
1: I think so. I think Chernak gave him the lane to take it to the net and had a good stick to cut off that pass. So maybe that's one of those where Wenberg should just take it to the net and see what happens.
0: Penalty coming up as Braden Point taken down, moving up to the Sharks' blue line. Pavel Regenda coming over to the referee and saying, what is that call all about? But they're saying that it is going to be a penalty against the man who has the Sharks' goal. Regenda getting a 2-minute tripping call at 1:21. Of period number 2, and so the Lightning power play will step on the ice for the first time. One of our keys, Dan Boyle, is patience. They're going to have to be very patient here as the Lightning can throw the puck around with a great deal of authority, and they have scored 2 power play goals on this road trip, 40% total.
1: Yeah, with Kucherov, man, it's going to be, he's one of those players you just kind of, you get mesmerized by what he's doing, and all of a sudden it's in the back of your net.
0: Now the Lightning start out with Point centering Kucherov and Gensel, and also back on the points here for the Lightning, Darren Radish is out there alongside Oliver Bjorkstrand. They're trying to get Bjorkstrand going. He hasn't been producing offensively lately. No goals in his last 4 games, but he always seems to play well against the Sharks, so maybe that's the thinking. Off the draw, Gensel poked it out toward the net, but it's wide. There, the Sharks win a battle far side of the ice. Good job by Colin Graf to chip it around the reach of Bjorkstrand and get it back down the ice. Medley against Regenda, 2 minutes for tripping at 1:21 of the second. Lightning 3, San Jose 1. Here comes Braden Point leading the attack to the Sharks line. Got it to Kucherov, trying to whirl his way through traffic. Lost the puck for a second, and the Sharks' Liljegren able to clear it back out. So San Jose's PK defense includes Liljegren alongside Mario Ferraro. Graf and Wenberg are up front. Here's Point on the attack. Dropped it back. Kucherov crossed the line back for Point. Slides it over to the left wing half boards in the Shark zone, and there's Bjorkstrand with it. Watched by Graf, but he tosses back to the Point. Radish, cross ice, near side. Kucherov centering feed off of Point, and it deflected wide. Ferraro just settles the rebound down. He's going to kill the clock along the boards. Why not? Let the clock continue to tick on this penalty. Minute 4 to go on the call against the Sharks' Regenda. It's still loose back behind the net as they scrum for it in the Sharks' zone. And San Jose's totally content to let the clock tick here. Tampa Bay trying mightily to work it loose. Finally, it'll be picked back up by Gensel, and he swings to the Point. Radish moves to his right. Sends near side. There's Kucherov. Oh, so dangerous. Holds the puck. Throws it across. Nice block by Ferraro. Deflected that wide, but Kucherov reached it behind the net and centered. Nobody home. Held in by Radish on the Point. Ian Kucherov, shoot, score! Radish fired the puck. That got tipped down low.
1: Exactly.
0: And up top, I think Brayden Point's going to get credit for this, but Radish and Kucherov playing catch with it. That's a costly power play going against, as it is 4-1 Tampa.
1: Yeah, they were in the zone the whole time, sustained pressure. Had a couple looks at it, and then just a one-timer from the point, nothing too... I think Brayden Point got a stick on it as well. From a high slot there, high tip.
0: He was right in the middle of the hash marks, and Kucherov again just so good at taking his time, making the play. And, you know, Radish and Kucherov exchanging passes. Radish kind of released and went to the middle of the ice. I think that Point deflected it. It might have gone off of the defense, but I think it was Point. We'll see what they call it here in just a second. Well, face off at center ice. Goal at 2:49. Of this second period. So the Lightning striking early again for a second consecutive frame. They scored 2:36 into the game when Point scored his 10th. Now we'll wait for the official word on that fourth goal. Long change period for the Sharks. San Jose trying to get control in the neutral zone. They've got Celebrini's line back out there with Chernyshov and with Eklund. He's dumped in by the Sharks. Vasilevsky in goal to our left. Just throws it off to his left side, and the defense able to chip it out. Jurgensen's at the Sharks' line trying to make the play there. Throws it away from traffic, and Sharks pick up, but they can't get it ahead. The Lightning just close off the lane so well. Right now, Eklund providing some problems for Jurgensen's. As Eklund combines there with Iorio to chip it back down the ice surface. And Tampa's got it with a 4-1 lead. 16:15 to go in period number two. They're still giving credit to the goal to Radish, so apparently it might have gone off of Sharks' defense, but it did tip upward.
4: Yeah,
0: and again, a good shot by Radish at 2:49 of this second period. Get a stoppage of play here as the puck is deflected out, so they will drop it, looks like, inside the Tampa Bay zone with 16:10 left on the clock. Official word on the goal, Radish's 11th from Kucherov and Bjorkstrand. So Kucherov's got three assists, that's all.
1: That's it. Not even 4 minutes into the second period.
0: And Bjorkstrand getting on the scorebook sheet because, again, he had no points at all in his previous two games, but no goals in his last four. He's a guy that's been getting fourth-line time lately for John Cooper's team, but they're trying to get him back into the swing of things here. Same thing with Nick Paul. He's just coming back from injury. He's missed most of the first part of the season. Now they score again off the faceoff. How did that get wide open in front? Yanni Gourde? No, that's not who's out there.
1: James.
0: Dominic James, the fourth line center, somehow getting the puck on his stick. It was poked forward. The Sharks lost control of it. It went off the skate of Bjorkstrand, and Dominic James, all by himself, had plenty of time to stick handle to the backhand and get it past Nedeljkovic to make it 5-1 Tampa Bay.
1: Yeah, that's where when you lose the puck, when you lose the draw, everyone's got an assignment, everyone's got a player, and I think the guys went to sleep there because he should not be all by himself in front of him. In front of the net like that.
0: Time of the goal, Dan, 3 minutes 55 seconds as Dominic James, who played his college hockey at the University of Minnesota Duluth, is going to get credit for his third goal in the NHL this year. The puck went off of Oliver Bjorkstrand, so he's probably going to get maybe the easiest assist of his National Hockey League career, as he never really handled the puck, but it did go off of him. So we'll see if they award that. Meantime, Sharks dump it down the ice. No icing on the play. It's behind the Tampa Bay goal line. There's Dastu with it. Loses the puck, recovers the puck, sends behind the goal line. Hit by Barkley Goodrow there against the defenseman Crozier. That caused a turnover. And here's Toffoli walking down the wing on the right side. Got the shot away wide. He's going to get it off to the right. Now taking a puck near side. Centering attempt by Barkley Goodrow. That was underneath the goaltender, but the Sharks couldn't bang it home. Lightning can't clear it either. As the fans looking for something to cheer about, they had it there with Barkley Goodrow getting an opportunity to try to sneak it through. But here's Bjorkstrand moving back to the Sharks line. Rips the shot from just inside the blue line. Might have gone wide, but goaltender Nedeljkovic said, you know what, I'm going to grab onto this and just get a stoppage.
1: Yeah, four goals down. Obviously, that was a really, really good attempt in front of the net by Goodrow there. Got the fans excited for a second. I think you just, you know, cliche, but you start to get one, get it to 5-2, and then you see what happens.
0: Yeah, Barkley was trying to tuck it in there, and he got it in the middle of the goal crease. It looked like Dominic James got a piece of it and kept it out of the net. So, here we go. Off the faceoff. Ferraro against Hagel battling it out in the Sharks' end. Hagel got it back to the point. Chernok sends back to the right corner, near side feed. Hagel shoots, blocked in front. That's a good job by Alex Wenberg to block the shot, steal it, and skate out with it. Sharks moving right to left in the second period. Iorio gets the feed from Wenberg and shoots one in. It goes to the right boards. And Sorelli knocked down by Iorio's pinch. Now it's Wenberg to the point. Ferraro the shot. Tipped by Graf in front. Went wide. Rebound kept in Wenberg. Hands off. Far side. Toffoli the shot. Blocked by Chernock in front of a net. He's checked by Wenberg, but he shovels one forward. Through the reach of Hagel, back to the Sharks' line it goes. And Mario Ferraro back to control it. Banked it off the left boards, and it goes back down the ice. Interesting shift there. We had Ferraro and Iorio out there as a D pair, so no Sam Dickinson in that particular situation. We'll keep our eye on that. As Doug Huda, the Sharks' assistant coach, deciding who to put out there defensively. Sometimes, as the puck goes out of play here, sometimes it's just because of the rotation. Sometimes it's for other reasons.
1: Shake things
0: as
1: up.
0: As it were.
1: Yeah, I mean, Sharks defense, not known to be an overall offensive group, are going to have to jump in the play here. Tampa's very good coming back, so we're going to need our fourth guy jumping in the rush.
0: Well, and here we go. Dickinson now is on the ice with Timothy Liljegren. So obviously things have changed around completely. The only guys missing from that are Orloff and Mukko Madulin. Maybe they're going to be together now. Celebrini loses the faceoff in the offensive zone to Brayden Point. Wild, I should say, the Lightning with a 5-1 lead. And San Jose back to control it at their own blue line. They feed it ahead. Chernyshov was looking for Eklund, but Moser lifted his stick and did not allow him to make the play. Getting it back, Dickinson. Got it to Celebrini. Loses on the check, recovers it. Put it through the skates of Chernyshov, and Brayden Point back to get it. And the Lightning have puck control. This is their top line. Point. Kucherov. The point. Here's Point to center. Veering to his left. Across the line. Cuts to the boards. Throws it back to the Point men. Here's a shot by Radish. Blocked by Chernyshov. Loose puck. Kucherov really hustling to it. Kicked it free. But Celebrini got back to make the defensive play. And he just lifts one out of the zone for the Sharks. 13:20 to go. Period number two. It is the Lightning 5 and the Sharks 1. San Jose had some life with that power play goal late in the first. But then, after they failed on the man advantage to start the second, Tampa Bay scored a power play goal of their own when Darren Radish got credit for it from Kucherov and Bjorkstrand at 2:49. And then, at 3:55, Dominic James made it a 5-1 lead with his third of the season. That was off a weird faceoff play that bounced away from Oliver Bjorkstrand, who got, as I said, one of the easiest assists he's ever had. Back behind the goal line now, Lightning zone. Tampa Bay just pushes it out at center, stopped by Dellandrea. Dropped it back for the D. Ferraro and Orloff out together. Orloff lead pass down the left. Here's Dellandrea holding the puck. Crosses the line. Tried the shot. Blocked by the D. Rebound poked through the crease and wide of the net. Skinner back there to try to get it. Regenda grinding it out. Now it's Dellandrea in the corner. Dellandrea, Regenda, and Skinner trying to get control of the play here. But Yanni Gourde wins it for Tampa. And the veteran throws behind his net. It'll be lifted out by Declan Carlisle, the defenseman, all the way to the Sharks' line. Weird bounce. Orloff lost it. Paul steals it. Tries to center in front for a wide open Yanni Gourde, but diving down, blocking that play was Mario Ferraro. That might very well have saved a goal right there. Loose on the far boards and the Sharks in. San Jose having trouble clearing it. Held in by Dastu for a second, but it hit traffic and knocked away. Little hit on Gourde there by Ryan Reeves. Puck comes all the way back to the Lightning line. Tampa Bay's Crozier sends it ahead, but a pass intercepted by a back-checking Ostapchuk. And now the Sharks are going to get called for a hand pass in the neutral zone, which is probably just as well because there wasn't much going on the play. And we get a stoppage with 11:43 to go in the second. The score at SAP Center at San Jose is the Lightning 5 and the Sharks 1. This is the San Jose Sharks Audio Network. Lightning 5, Sharks 1, 11:43 to go in period number 2. One of the interesting notes is that Tampa Bay defenseman Darren Radish has 2 goals, his 10th and 11th of the season. It is his third career 2-goal game. He has never scored a hat trick, and he was also not drafted. Now, how about this? The only hat tricks in the last 30 years by undrafted defensemen include Marc-Andre Bergeron of the Edmonton Oilers, Dylan Coughlin of the Vegas Golden Knights, and Dan Boyle of the Tampa Bay Lightning back in 2006.
1: I remember that one well against my old goalie, Henrik Lundqvist.
0: Against the Rangers, huh?
1: Against the Rangers, yeah.
0: Wow. Against the Hall of Famer.
1: Yes, sir.
0: Nice work.
1: Thank you.
0: Right here, the Sharks will do anything in their power to ensure that Radish does not get that third goal. But right now, they're down 5-1. They got bigger problems in the offensive zone. San Jose trying to get it. Chernyshov loses on the check, but gets it back. Celebrini picks up his pass, turns with the puck back now, and Iorio shoots a high one. I'm not sure if Vasilevsky knew where that was going, but it ended up going high over the top and off the glass. Led out to Hagel by Tampa Bay. Back to get it. Chernyshov covering up for his defenseman there very well. He throws it behind his own net for the Sharks. And San Jose starts the attack as the Lightning change on the fly. Dickinson to Celebrini. Made the move at the blue line. Tries to just dump it into the territory, and he did. Eklund, who was offside earlier, bumps his man far side. Good hit on Girgensons. That caused a turnover. Celebrini gets it back. Walks into the zone. Throws it across the ice for Eklund. Broken up by Moser. And here come the Lightning. Up the middle of the ice, they skate. In across the Sharks' line. Girgensons, left wing side with Gourde. Got a man in front now. Trying to stick handle with the puck. There's Yanni Gourde with it. Throws it behind the goal line. That's Pontus Holmberg at the near side trying to get it. But he couldn't get control, and the Sharks break out. They've got a two-on-one. It's Skinner moving in. Shooting it. Save. Rebound. Score! Timothy Liljegren trailing the play. Gets credit for the goal. It was a two-on-one. In front of the net was Reginda, but Skinner was going to shoot that one all the way. It went off of the goaltender, Vasilevsky, and Liljegren very alertly jumped up into the play. The puck just sat there for him, and he knocked it in to make the score. Lightning 5 and the Sharks 2.
1: Yeah, that's what we just talked about, getting the D-man involved in the rush. It was a 2-on-1, and we call that a shut off the pass, by Skinner. I don't think he was trying to score there. I think he was trying to create a rebound, which he did, and that was executed to perfection. But yeah, the D-men are going to have to get involved in order for the Sharks to chip in at this lead.
0: Pretty close play for Reginda, too. He almost got the rebound of that shot, which is, I think, the original intention. But good on Liljegren to jump up into that play. And so Tim Liljegren back in the lineup, has a goal and an assist. By the way, that's Liljegren's first goal this season. So that's a big moment for him. Skinner will get the primary assist. And now it's a 5-2 game. Back to action. Gonsalves moved into the Sharks zone for Tampa, but he's checked away there by Toffoli. And the Sharks break back to the Tampa line. Can't get zone entry, and so the Lightning will try to take over, but a good defensive play there by Wenberg keeps it in San Jose's control. Instead, as he's checked by Point, Wenberg dumped it in deep. It winds up going back behind the goal line. Little race for the puck. Pretty soft pick right there by the defenseman Crozier on Graff, who was trying to get to the puck. No penalty will be called. And the Lightning managed to get it out. Those are the kinds of things you got to get away with.
1: Yes, absolutely.
0: Sent down the ice by the Sharks. No icing on the play, so Tampa Bay will be able to clear. Macklin Celebrini is getting the second assist on that goal, so he now has a couple of helpers in this game as well. 5-2 the score. Lightning with the lead. 9:06 to play. Second period. A lot of time left in this one, folks. So it should be interesting the rest of the way. Orlov pinches him to the point to keep it in play. It was against Bjorkstrand. Cleared back out, though, around him by the Lightning. And so regaining the puck now. Barkley Goodrow shoots it in for the Sharks. Reeves and Ostapchuk going to forecheck. There's Goodrow going in for the hit. That causes a turnover, and Reeves had it, but he fanned the puck. And it was turned aside by Vasilevsky. That was a good opportunity for Ryan Reeves to get yet another goal. But this time, the puck was kind of turning on him as it arrived.
1: Yeah.
0: Picked back up by the Sharks. Offensive zone on the rebound of that play. Iorio loses on the stick check, so Reeves is back at center to recover. And he goes over to Orlov now. Back over to Iorio. Moves across the line. Iorio in deep, walking into the corner. Angle shot up high off the side of the net. Iorio gets his own pass off the net. Stops it at the near side now. He continues to stick handle with it. He tried to hand it off there to Goodrow, but he's going to have to take it himself in the left corner. Quite a shift for Iorio there in the offensive zone. As he does his best Dan Boyle.
1: I was going to say, it looks like a 22 I know.
0: He did. He's been improving every single game for the Sharks. And he's showing the reason why Mike Greer elected to exercise his option on that waiver claim from the Washington Capitals to add to the depth that the Sharks have on D, especially among right-handed shooting defensemen. Iorio is still out there. He sends it ahead for Eklund off of his stick. Eklund's trying to reach for it along with Chernyshov. Can't get it. And getting it back, Hagel now for the Lightning. He'll skate it back the other way. From the red line, dumps into the right corner. Dickinson back to get it. Eludes the check of Hagel. Whips it around the boards. Intercepted to the slot. Gensel the drive from the high slot. Good stop there by Nedeljkovic. And he hangs on. We got a break in the action with 7:22 to go in the second period. This broadcast is coming to you from SAP Center at San Jose. The score, the Lightning 5, the Sharks 2 on the San Jose Sharks Audio Network. Well, we've had a change on the second Sharks goal. Apparently, Pavel Regenda did get his stick or skate on it on its way in from Tim Liljegren. So take an assist away from Macklin Celebrini on the play. Official word on the goal at 9:52 of the second is Regenda's second goal of the game. Fourth of the season from Liljegren and from Skinner. So Liljegren's goalless drought remains at 48 games. That would have been his first of the year. But Sharks don't care. They make it 5-2, and they get some back into the spirit of things here.
1: Yeah, and again, like I said, the defensemen are going to have to jump in the play, get involved, because the Tampa Bay Lightning defense so far tonight, or today, I should say, has been pretty stingy.
0: Off the faceoff in the Sharks zone. Liljegren back to get it, swings it up the boards. Eklund skating across the rink, hustling to it, puts to the middle of the ice. Here comes Celebrini. 2-on-2. He bobbles the puck for a second, recovers it, gains the zone on the left wing, backhands down, and again skating off the ice. Eklund got it. Celebrini hammered by Moser. Open ice, and there's Eklund coming right back at Moser, and they're going to fight. Moser went after Eklund. Celebrini, a second time in this game, got a roughing penalty in the first period, and now Eklund is going after Moser. For going after Celebrini again. And they get separated by the linesman, but the fans here at the Shark Tank are going to really appreciate what William Eklund is doing, and I think the guys on the Sharks bench are too.
1: Yeah, Eklund, probably our smallest player, at a generous 5'11", 181, getting involved after seeing his teammate. I mean, Celebrini got rocked there, but I think everybody's fine, everybody's okay. To stick up for his teammate right there.
0: Eklund and Moser getting the penalties at 13 minutes and 7 seconds. Eklund gets roughing. Moser gets roughing, and we've got 4-on-4 for the next 2 minutes. Fans did not like the way that Moser hammered Celebrini on the play, but you know what? You know, that's hockey.
1: Yeah, I was going to say, I mean, you never want to see a star. Yeah, it's a good hit, and it's part of the game, and Celebrini is a tough kid, and he's on the bench. He's fine. It was a good hockey hit.
0: So at 13:07 of the second, we've got a 4-on-4 skating situation. The Sharks have not scored 4-on-4, and they haven't given up one either all season long. The Lightning have one goal 4-on-4, and they've allowed 3. So let's see if that string can continue. Pavel Regenda has 2 goals for the Sharks. San Jose down 5-2 off the draw. Radish in the Sharks zone. They've got it. Oh, wait a second. They've given an extra penalty on Eklund, so it's a power play for the Lightning. Tampa Bay setting up. Kucherov near side has it. We'll get to that in a second on the official call. Kucherov sends it across the ice, but it's off a skate, and it's cleared out. So Eklund got a double minor. Moser got 1. And Eklund got 2 penalties. Here comes Point. Sends it ahead. Kucherov to the Sharks line to Point. Racing in. Throwing it to the front. What a save. No. Yes. A stop. I can't believe he stopped that. For a second, I thought it might have crossed the line, but it did not. Good stop there by the Sharks' Nedeljkovic.
1: That was a great give and go by Kucherov and Point right there.
0: Yeah, Braden Point thought he had another goal, but not this time. Here's Point rushing to center across the blue line for Tampa. It's on the brakes, goes back to Bjorkstrand, cross ice in the right circle. Kucherov shoots, score! Kucherov getting yet another point to make it 6-2 Lightning. So Kucherov has a goal. And he's got 3 assists.
1: Not only is he a very accurate passer, he's got a heck of a snapshot. Just picks his corner on the far side and... Yeah, another 4-goal deficit. It's going to be tough.
0: Now Kucherov gets credit for this goal. He's won the Art Ross Trophy 3 times already. This is goal number 20 on the season for Kucherov. So for Nikita Kucherov of the Lightning, he hits the 20-goal mark yet again. Of course, that's no big deal for him. He scored 40 goals 3 times. 8 times he's hit 30 goals. He'll do that again this year.
1: Yeah, he's a very special player.
0: Number 20 for Kucherov. We'll get the assist in just a second, but that makes the score 6-2 Lightning. This game is shaping up just like the one in Tampa last year, where the Sharks got blown out by the Lightning 8-1. But they won here 2-1. Right now the Sharks in the second period go back to work again. Ostapchuk putting the hit on his man. Knocked free by Tampa Bay. And Chernock's behind his own goal line. For the Lightning. Exchanges with Dastu. Going forward to Paul. with a hit there by Ryan Reeves to dig it free. And now another big bump behind the net. Ostapchuk with a hit on Dostu, and it's cleared back out by Tampa Bay. That line's at the end of their shift. Something tells me if they get out in the beginning of their shift and do a couple of those hits, they'll get involved in something more.
1: Yeah, you're down 4 goals here. I'm not sure we're going to come back and win the game, but you want to have, you know, the respect of each other and show some pride, and you're at home, and get in some good habits and finish hard and see where you land at the end of the game.
0: Now the Lightning have won 6 straight games, and in all 7 games, including this one, as they go offside at the Sharks' line, they have scored 4 goals or more, which is just incredible to think about.
1: They're top six. Not only are they talented, but they all work hard, and they're all two-way players, very smart, and they look out for each other. They're in the right place, and I've been very impressed with their road game today.
0: With 4:44 to go in the second period, we've got a break in the action. The score is the Lightning 6, the Sharks 2. This is the San Jose Sharks Audio Network. Well, J.J. Moser is getting a lot of attention here from Barkley Goodrow as he stepped onto the ice after his penalty expired. A power play goal by Nikita Kucherov, his 20th goal of the season, his 4th point of the night, goal and 3 assists from Bjorkstrand and Point. But the Sharks making a point there with Barkley Goodrow leaning into Moser and saying, let's go, and off the faceoff, Ostapchuk challenges Moser. Moser says no. Now it's Reeves hammering Moser into the boards. Reeves is going after Moser. Moser is pushing back. Now we've got a scrum on the far side of the ice. Ostapchuk is in there also. And we've got a major harmonic convergence over to the right of the Sharks benches. Everybody involved. All of the players on the ice scrumming, battling it out. The Sharks showing their displeasure at Moser after going after Macklin Celebrini 2 times in this game. First, William Macklin took him on. He's still in the penalty box. And now the entire Sharks team on the ice seems to be paying lots of attention to Moser after he came out of the penalty box for Tampa. Cirelli is being separated from Reeves and Moser. Now they're going after Moser again. Iorio is out there. Ostapchuk looks like he's ready to fight with somebody in the far side. Uh-oh. We've got Iorio pulling a man off of Ostapchuk. That would have been a third man in. That's Hagel, I think, over there with Ostapchuk. Down they go. Ferraro in front of the Tampa Bay net looks like he is going to start to battle it out. But he is wrestled onto the ice by one of the members of the Lightning, who I can't tell who it is from this angle. That's actually Big Chernock there against Ferraro. That's a size mismatch. Chernock, 230 pounds, just sort of leaned on Ferraro and knocked him over. Meanwhile, Ryan Reeves and Moser are still being separated. Ryan Reeves totally upset. Moser saying, hey, wait a second. I'm not as tough as you are. And Reeves said, I don't care. Now they're being escorted to the penalty boxes. And it looks like it's a stunned Moser that's on his way in. As that all started, right when he came out of the box for the faceoff, Barkley Goodrow went right up to Moser as if to say, you're going to get it.
1: And Ostapchuk did as well. He was talking to him the whole way. And
0: Ostapchuk challenged him first.
1: Yeah. I mean, I love to see it. I just talked about, you know, having respect, sticking up for each other. This may not show up on the scoreboard, but that's something where the players will learn that they got each other's backs, and they're protecting the best player in the game and your best player.
0: Ryan Reeves is on his feet yelling in the direction of Moser and Hagel. Hagel seems to be really upset with Reeves. Reeves yelling right back at him. This is inside the penalty box, through the scorer's table. The two players, Reeves for the Sharks, Hagel for the Lightning, yelling and screaming at each other. And now Barkley Goodrow is in there, leaning in at Moser and at Hagel. And the conversation continues inside the penalty boxes. So right now for the Sharks, we've got Reeves in there. We've got Hagel, we've got Ostapchuk in there. And we've got Goodrow in the penalty box. For the Lightning, Moser, Hagel, also in there, and I think Gensel might be stepping in too. He is. Now Gensel is gesturing in the direction of the Sharks penalty box. Reeves continuing to point in the direction of the Lightning. Gensel pointing right back at him. This is going to get awfully interesting.
1: It just made the next 24 minutes all that much more interesting.
0: 4:21 to go in the second period. Time of all of these penalties, 15:39. Got to get this all straightened out here as everybody that we mentioned is in the penalty boxes right now. Meanwhile, William Eklund is still sitting in there. He's got about 2 minutes to go on his penalty. So right now, in the penalty box for the Sharks, we've got Ostapchuk, Eklund, Reeves, and Barkley Goodrow. Four players. They're still yapping it out to each other with the members of the Lightning in their box. Boeser, Hagel, Gensel. We still do not have an official word on all of the penalties as the referees, Brandon Schrader and Trevor Hansen, are meeting those out right now with the official scorer. So when we get the opportunity, we will give you the official call.
1: What this does, Russo, too, is this sends a message to the rest of the league. If you guys are going to come hit our 19-year-old superstar, you're going to have to answer for it. So this is a good thing, not just for tonight, but teams are going to watch tape, teams are going to watch replay, and they're going to know that, hey, if you're a player and you want to hit back in Celebrini, you're going to have to answer to a few of your guys. And yes, it's old school, but that's the way I grew up, playing the game, watching the game, and I don't mind it.
0: Nobody's left the building, that's for sure.
1: That's right.
0: As right now, Barkley Goodrow is chatting things over. He wears an alternate Captain A, so he is talking things over with the officials leaning out of the penalty box. Looks like he might be asked to leave here as he stepped out of the box, and now he is making his way back to the San Jose Sharks dressing room. So Barkley Goodrow, he's probably getting at least 10, but we're waiting to find out what all of the calls are here. You don't see this that often in the NHL. Let's get the calls now. I think we're going to get them here.
4: On the Tampa side, we got 59, 38, and 90 have minor penalties for roughing. On the San Jose side, 23 has 2 minutes for roughing and a 10-minute misconduct. 75 has 4 minutes for roughing, and 63 has a minor for roughing. San Jose is short for 2 minutes.
0: Okay, so they're going to give the Lightning a power play after all of this. Everybody for the Lightning. Boeser, Hagel, and Gensel each get two for roughing. Reeves gets a double minor for roughing. Ostapchuk gets a minor for roughing. And Barkley Goodrow gets two for roughing and a 10-minute misconduct. The fans don't like that. No misconducts for the Lightning. And I'm wondering if the conversation that Barkley Goodrow had just before the faceoff was dropped had anything to do with it.
1: Most likely, like I said, I mean, they're sticking up for their teammate and each other, down 6-2. I don't mind seeing that. Like I said, not only will this take care of what's going on in the game today, I think it's going to transfer to other teams.
0: And how about this? And now they got to put somebody else in the penalty box to serve the extra minor. That's going to be Igor Chernyshov. So go figure, the Lightning go on the man advantage here for the second time in this game.
1: A lot more room on the bench right now.
0: Yeah. There's only eight skaters there. Lightning power play. Tampa leading 6-2. 4 points already for Nikita Kucherov, and he's out looking for more. Kucherov to the slot. Point. Slides to the left. Bjorkstrand back to the point. Radish near side. Kucherov shot. Pinballs. Intercepted and cleared by Mario Ferraro. Ferraro and Iorio are the defensemen. Graf and Wendberg up front on the PK. Minute and a half to go on that extra penalty on Ryan Reeves. Here come the Lightning with a 6-2 lead, moving from left to right. Drop back for point from Kucherov. Now Cirelli across the line. Checked by Graf. Graf trying to grab it and clear it, but Kucherov reached in and kept it in play. But his pass across the rink intercepted and knocked down the ice by Iorio. Still, that killed off a few seconds on the Sharks' penalty. Minute 15 left now on the call against the Sharks. The extra penalty on Reeves is being served by Chernyshov. Here come the Lightning again. Here's Kucherov wending his way across the ice. Gaining the offensive zone with point. Gibbs to point. Checked by Liljegren. Knocked aside. Now it's Kucherov working it free. What a great job he did there as Radish now slides to Kucherov. Now to Paul in front. Tipped by Bjorkstrand wide. Lightning set it up again. Radish with two goals. Feeds near side. Kucherov down low. Takes it back. Kucherov back to Radish. Shoot. Score! I think that's a hat trick for Radish. Man was in front. Nick Paul. It's 7-2 in favor of Tampa.
1: Yeah, I think so. Kucherov is going over to get that puck, so I think you're right. I think that's his third goal right there.
0: 16:53, the time of it. Darren Radish gets his first career hat trick. And as we mentioned, when you're undrafted, and you come to the NHL, you're a defenseman, you don't get hat tricks too often.
1: How are you doing?
0: It's only the fourth time in the last 30 years that an undrafted defenseman has scored a hat trick. Most recently, March the 10th, 2021, Dylan Coghlan did it for the Vegas Golden Knights. Before that, Dan Boyle, Tampa Bay Lightning, January 23rd, 2006, against Henrik Lundqvist and the New York Rangers. And Marc-Andre Bergeron did it for the Oilers a couple of weeks earlier in March, or make that January 14th of 2006. That's it for today. So Radish now has 12 goals on the season, three of them today. And we'll get the official word on the assist in just a second. They just announced it. Here come the Sharks moving in. And it's bounced wide. Picked back up now. And Dastu throws it on the right wing side to Holmberg, who's bumped by the Sharks' Dickinson. He pursued it, though. Dickinson got just enough of it, knocking down his man, and the Sharks get it back. Looking up by Celebrini. To the right across the line, lead pass, Orlov takes it back, shoots one, save made, rebound gloved down by Chernyshov, throws one toward the net, but it's stopped there in front by netminder Vasilevsky. And so, 2:16 to go in the second period. Shots on goal are 20-12 in favor of Tampa. The Lightning have 7 goals, the Sharks have 2. And some of the penalties for the Lightning at least have expired here as Gensel, Hagel, and Moser all step out. Ostapchuk and Reeves are still sitting in the penalty box.
1: That's one thing about with Darren Radish, just to add to it. Victor Hedman goes down, McDonough goes down. It gives him the opportunity they may not have had had those guys not been out. He's done a great job with the ice time he was given.
0: Ostapchuk's penalty has also expired. They opened the door for him to head back to the bench. So now the benches have more people on them. It's now Wenberg gets the puck in the offensive zone against Paul. Work behind the net. Backhands near corner to an open spot. Only Wyatt Reeves is in the penalty box, serving out that double minor as the Lightning break out. But there were a lot of words exchanged and a lot of gestures inside the penalty box at each other. We'll see if that plays out to anything in the rest of this game. 7-2 Lightning. Here comes Tampa back in. Little drop pass. Bjorkstrand sends down low. Centering pass in front. That's Carlisle, but he couldn't make the play to the slot into the net. He got the pass there, but he just couldn't pull the trigger. And Liljegren with a couple of assists today. Comes back the other way for the Sharks. Carries up to the Lightning line and dumps it ahead. Line change. Wenberg poking it toward the goal. Lost it for a second. Now he tries to recover it. Kicked it and skates. Got it to Regenda, who bounces it off the boards. Iorio on the point. Shoots one. And that is deflected by the goaltender Vasilevsky over the glass and out of play. And so we get a stoppage with 1:23 left on the scoreboard clock here in period number two. And all kinds of activity. As we remind you, speaking of activity, that you can come celebrate our annual Sikh Heritage Group Night, January the 6th at the Tank. All tickets purchased through sjsharks.com/Sikh will receive a special Sikh Heritage Night scarf. 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Get your tickets now. Great fan base within the Sikh community in the Bay Area. It's just great to have them as a big part of the Sharks family. Face-off left side, goaltender Andrei Vasilevsky. Off the draw, off a stick. Dastu picks up and clears the center ice. Skinner intercepts. He turns. And from the red line, he shoots one in. But nope, it goes out of play. And it goes up into the stands off of the glass. And a souvenir for a lucky fan.
1: Yeah, sometimes you're going to have an off night, not play well. But I think tonight is not necessarily that case. I think the Lightning just got off to a great start. They're obviously a great team. They're well coached. They got a lot. Their stars showed up. Their goalie's playing well. So I just think, obviously there's a third period left to go here. But the Lightning have been by far the better team. And learning experience for the younger Shark players here.
0: Well, Kucherov has a goal and 4 assists now because he got the primary assist on that Radish hat trick. Nick Paul got the other assist. So Kucherov showing us what being an elite player is all about. 1 minute remaining in the second period. It's 7-2 Tampa. Kucherov's in the slot looking for more. Regenda intercepted that pass intended for him. Regenda's feed went on the left. Delandria carries it up to the red line and dumps in for the Sharks. Lightning can't clear. Dickinson keeps in. Winds it all the way around. Orlov let the puck go. Regenda on the point. Throws it toward the net wide. As right now, Gonsalves and Orlov going at each other at the near corner. Gonsalves gave him a little shot. Orloff came back with a left hand, and now they're yelling at each other as they're being separated by the linesman. 36.3 seconds left of the period. It was a simple pinch in the offensive zone by Orloff, and Gonsalves took exception to that. And Orloff did not like the way that Gonsalves handled things there in the confrontation as they're on their way to the penalty boxes, yelling and screaming at each other. And Orloff wants to go after him, but he's being held back by the linesman and escorted into the penalty box.
1: Yeah, normally the fans would be leaving right about now, but I think most of these people are going to stick around to watch what happens in the third.
0: Orloff and Gonsalves each getting roughing calls, it looks like. Time of these, 19 minutes, 23 seconds. So penalties galore here at the Shark Tank. And they had a little confrontation. Gonsalves took kind of a left hand at Orloff when he was in an awkward position. Orloff did not like that, wrestled him down to the ice. They got separated. But Orloff clearly taking exception to what Gage Gonsalves was doing there in the corner on what looked like a simple play in the final minute of the second.
1: Yeah, I mean, it's getting a little chippy, but the guys are coming together. Here's the replay right here. Yeah, he took an elbow. Gonsalves took an elbow, accidental elbow, and I just got not happy about it. And I just got a nice text from Dave Anderchuk that's listening to us right now. So, hi, Dave.
0: Dave Anderchuk,
1: yes, sir.
0: Great man in the NHL.
1: Yeah, just says hello. So, he's listening to us.
0: Scored a lot of goals.
1: Yes, he did. One of the best net front presences ever and best captain ever.
0: Faceoff dropped here. Lightning lead 7-2. 30 seconds to go in the period. Roughing penalties on Orloff and Gonsalves. And nobody's leaving this building, even though the score is 7-2 Lightning. Hagel back at his own blue line. Watched by Eklund. Throws it across the rink. Stopped there by Tampa. There's a pass back to Hagel on the right wing side. And moving in, that was from Carlisle. Gained the zone, but he didn't really have control of the pucks. It was taken back now. And here comes the Shark attack. Eklund, the offensive zone, spinning. He's got Celebrini in front. Stick handles, throws it across the ice. Iorio tried to drop it back, but no. That's it for the period. The clock goes down to zero. Time elapses. And so the result is a 7-2 Tampa Bay lead after two periods of play. Still penalties left for a minute 24 on Orloff for the Sharks and Gonsalves of Tampa. So we'll have that situation 4-on-4 as we start the third. But Orloff coming out of the penalty box and having a chat with the referee Trevor Hansen about those calls, expresses his disdain for whatever Gonsalves did. Macklin Celebrini is waiting for Orloff to come off the ice, as he does each period with all of his teammates. At the end of two, here at SAP Center at San Jose, the score is the Tampa Bay Lightning 7, the San Jose Sharks 2. A 5-point game for Nikita Kucherov, a goal and 4 assists. That is the highlight so far, along with a whole passel of penalties that are sure to carry over into the third period. It is a 7-2 Lightning lead after two. We'll be back on the San Jose Sharks Audio Network. Don't forget, tune in to each and every San Jose Sharks Audio Network broadcast by opening up the Sharks Plus SAP Center app. Looking at the right-hand corner, you'll see that live button, the listen button in the middle. Hit one of those, and we're on the air 24 hours a day. You can also find us online at sjsharks.com/listen. And when game action is going on, you can catch the play-by-play on one of our outstanding terrestrial radio affiliate stations that range from Fresno all the way to Eureka in Northern California. We appreciate all of those great stations and great fans that tune in. And right now, we've got a third period with the game not really in doubt, the Lightning leading 7-2, but certainly the tempers flaring a little bit here as the Sharks and Tampa Bay going through a passel of penalties so far in this game. 38 minutes in penalties for both teams combined. 24 for San Jose. Off the faceoff right now, Sharks in a 4-on-4 skating situation to start the third. They dump in, walking out of the corner, Celebrini trying the shot, hit something and deflected away. A stick went flying on the play too in the corner. Iorio keeps in with Eklund. Eklund holds it. Eklund stick handles. Eklund drops it off for Celebrini. Hangs onto the puck. Sends it toward the front of the net. It's off a skate. And it's into Vasilevsky. And he is able to hold on. That was Anthony Cirelli who lost his stick on the play. And now we get some more pushing and shoving a little bit after the whistle as William Eklund, who stood up for Macklin Celebrini in the second, got kind of jostled a little bit there by Cirelli, who gets his stick back now from Charles-Edouard Dastu. And now we've got the faceoff coming up deep inside the Tampa zone. Andrei Vasilevsky in goal to our right for this third period has faced 16 shots and stopped 14. Right now there's 52 seconds left in a 4-on-4 situation with Gonsalves for the Lightning and Orlov for the Sharks in the penalty boxes. Barkley Goodrow's also in there for San Jose, finishing out his 10-minute misconduct that he received near the end of the second. Off the draw, poked at by Wennberg, but defended well by Nick Paul. He skates behind his own zone for the Lightning with it. Paul sends it up the right side. Three goals for Darren Radish. Dropped it back behind his own net again as the Sharks forecheck. Colin Graffin. Alex Wennberg up front with Iorio and Dickinson on D. Lightning skate right to left in the third. Paul leads the way in. Met up there by the check from Dickinson.
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2: Back to action in the third here. 7-2 Lightning. As the puck is off of the stick of Igor Chernyshov, and he topples to the ice as it goes over the boards and out of action. So they will whistle things down here. Where are they going to drop it? Looks like it's going to be in deep in the shark zone. So San Jose's got Ferraro and Liljegren on defense. And up front, the celebrating line with Eklund and Chernyshov on the wings. Replying for Tampa, Gonsalves, Point, and Kucherov. Kucherov, 5 points in this game, a goal and four assists already. And the 7-2 lead for the Lightning. And off the draw, it's Kucherov losing on the combination check to Ferraro and Eklund. Eklund steals the puck, looks to the middle. Here's Celebrini with speed. Across the line, gaining the zone, but apparently the Sharks just ahead of the play and offside. So they whistle it down and bring it back. And back with Celebrini looking skyward and a bit of disappointment that he couldn't get that offensive scoring chance. I don't care if the score is 80-1. He's going to be working hard all the way to the end.
1: And he is, and that's the true sign of a professional right now. Down five goals. Are you going to give up, call it a night? Or are you going to try to work hard and get one? And obviously, chances are unlikely that you make a comeback, but you just absolutely never know. We saw the game in Pittsburgh, so why not?
2: Off the faceoff, Sharks win it. Ferraro dumps into the offensive zone, goes through the reach of Vasilevskiy, back behind the goal line. The Penguins, I should say the Lightning, reverse it.
1: Yeah.
2: Thinking about the Penguins,
1: talking
2: about that Pittsburgh game. And it's thrown back the other way now by Tampa, and they make it into the Sharks zone. Trying to tuck it in, sideboards there, stopped by Nedeljkovic off the attempt by Holmberg and Gergensen, side of the net. Jurgensen and Holmberg grinding it out. Yanni Gourde waiting for the puck to pop out of the pile with Liljegren and Ferraro fighting those two Lightning players. Tampa Bay comes up with it. Holmberg swung it to the point. Dostu cross ice. Here comes the play by Crozier toward the net, but it's wide. Now it's Holmberg against Chernyshov near sideboards. Chernyshov worked it free. Behind the Sharks goal line now, Liljegren and Ferraro move it out. Liljegren, kind of a hurried pass, knocked aside. So Ferraro picks it back up and throws it up the middle. And here comes Eklund. Eklund through center on the right wing side. Makes a little juke. Comes across the blue line against Crozier. Cuts into the right corner. Fights for it, but he got outnumbered there as the Sharks were changing on the fly. Rebound cleared out. Nice job by Iorio to step in front of that. And Iorio at the red line just shovels it back into Lightning territory. And the Sharks complete the line change as they get Delandria, Skinner, and Regenda out there. Pavel Regenda with a couple of goals here in this game for San Jose. And now it's on the right side in the neutral zone. Skinner, lead pass, Orlov skates across the blue line, shoots one toward the net. Vasilevskiy makes the stop, and he's able to hold on with 3:19 gone by in the third. 7-2 in favor of the Lightning. I want to remind Sharks fans, you can upgrade to a three-game plan today. 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
1: Well, most of these people are probably on their way home to watch the Niners game right now, but a lot of them are sticking around to see what we have in store for the third period here.
2: Well, so far, tempers haven't flared just yet, but off the faceoff, Sharks have it. Offensive zone, Iorio dumps it into the right wing corner as he was pressured. Picking it back up, Wenberg on the right boards. Went back to Iorio, who gloves it down. Calmly backhands to Wenberg, who turns away from Cirelli and moves down the right boards with it. It could be an Olympic battle between Sweden and Canada there. Is turning. Wenberg tried to center it in front, but the Lightning able to break it up. Here comes Hagel now on the right side for Tampa into the Shark zone. Checked by Iorio. The Lightning throw it back. Now it's Moser shooting it for the net. Blocked. Loose puck. Far side. Grabbed by Hagel finally. Back to Radish for a shot. Wow, what a bomb that was. And it was wide again of the net. Picked back up near side by Gensel. Lightning continue to press as they lead 7-2. Hagel, little drop pass for Gensel. Gensel can't make the play. Worked loose. Kept in for a second by Moser, but Graf tipped it out of the zone. Good hard work there by Graf. And the Sharks will make the line change with 15:40 remaining in the game. 7-2 Lightning. Tampa Bay has three goals from Darren Radish. As we said earlier, his brother Taylor also had a hat trick against the Sharks earlier this season.

0: That was for the New York Rangers the night that Macklin Celebrini had 5 points. Right. The Sharks won at Madison Square Garden. That was kind of the first step forward for the Sharks this season. San Jose back into the offensive zone now. 15-13 to go in the third. Ryan Reeves out with a nice little body check on his man, Gonsalves. Reeves worked it free. Regenda knocked down his man. Crozier down on the ices. Regenda put it back to the point men. Now Liljegren moving in. Cutting back behind the goal line. Back to Dickinson. Fires one. Stick save made in front. And the rebound bounces off of Vasilevsky. Goes to the far side of the ice. And it's cleared back out by Tampa. Good one-on-one there at the end of his shift for Dickinson. One-on-one against point. He won the battle. Threw it back into his own end. And now it'll be Liljegren pushing it forward on the right as the Sharks change. They get the Celebrini line back out there. Celebrini, nice little body check on Chernok, who's much bigger than he is. Puck goes loose over to the left wing corner now. Celebrini looking for his man there, far side. Macklin getting back on the back check, getting a little piece of Holmberg. Holmberg holds it, carries up to the Sharks line, lost it on the stick check there. Good job by Orlov to reach in there. And the Lightning pick back up. Could be icing. Here it is, as it goes from behind the red line all the way down into the Sharks area.
1: This is, you never want to be down 5 goals, obviously, but I know as a player, I would take this 14 minutes here of ice time that try things like, this is almost practice in a way where you're going to try some things that you may not try in a normal game to see what works, what doesn't work, but get in some good habits.
0: Lightning 7, Sharks 2. San Jose trying to get to the puck. Celebrini lost it. Holmberg takes it back for Tampa. Stick handling up the middle. He's checked as he hits the Sharks line. Shovels one in with a backhander. Right in there was Yanni Gourde to grab it. Went back to Radish. Beats it cross ice. Moser keeps it into the point. Gensel just got high stick by Orlov. That's going to be a penalty on the Sharks. And we get the whistle and play is called. Kind of an inadvertent play there in the confrontation. Gensel and Radish, you should say Orlov. And Orlov is on his way to the penalty box. He doesn't seem to like it. But
1: we never do.
0: On his way in. Well, who does? It'll be a power play for Tampa Bay at 6:13 of the third. This broadcast is coming to you from SAP Center at San Jose. The score, the Lightning 7, the Sharks 2. This is the San Jose Sharks Audio Network. 13:47 to go, third period here at SAP Center at San Jose. Fans having a good time in spite of the fact that the team they're rooting for, the Sharks, are trailing Tampa Bay 7-2. Last season, the Sharks got blown out 8-1 by the Lightning in Tampa, but won the game a year and a day ago here at the Shark Tank 2-1 in a defensively oriented struggle. So who knows, maybe in a couple of weeks when we get back to Tampa, we'll have the defensive game on the road.
1: All right, sounds good to me.
0: Off the faceoff, Dastu throws to Cirelli. Sends it back to the point. Lightning on the power play here with Orlov in the penalty box. Hagel moves in on the left side. Back to Dastu. Stick handles. Back to Hagel near side. Holds it. Watch there by Iorio. Circles with it. Behind the back pass. Back. And there's a shot by Dastu. Glove save made. And covered by Nedeljkovic.
1: Yeah, I think they got 7-2. John Cooper likes to put a different unit out there than we would probably normally see. But still the same shot from the back end, one-timer, good save by the goalie.
0: Kucherov's still out there, too.
1: Yeah, well,
0: he's got 5 points.
1: Career high, 6 points, I think I read somewhere. So
0: I believe that's correct. Face-off drop, Sharks have it, and they spin a pass around the boards. All the way down it goes. So Nikita Kucherov, cookie time for him.
1: Yeah.
0: Most points he's ever had. He's scored 6 points twice in his career.
1: Wow.
0: He's had 5 assists once in his career. He's within striking distance of that. 1 goal, 4 helpers for him. Now the puck is in the Shark zone. Overskating it there for a second was Holmberg. So Ferraro grabs it, and he clears. Minute to go in the power play with Orlov in the box. Iorio and Ferraro step off. Dickinson and Liljegren step on. Up front for the Sharks on the PK, we've got Dellandrea along with Graf. As the Lightning move on the attack, Kucherov drops it back to point. He streaks through center across the line. Little maneuver by Bjorkstrand. He has his stick lifted by Dellandrea, and it's grabbed by Graf, and he clears. Nice teamwork there by the two Sharks penalty-killing forwards. 35 seconds left on the penalty call against Orlov. 7-2, Lightning leading it. Crowd is quiet for obvious reasons by that score. as Kucherov gives to point on the right. Checked by Graf. Kucherov got it back. Backhands toward the slot. Knocked away there by Liljegren. Gensel was racing toward the net. That would have been a good scoring chance.
1: Yeah, Kucherov has been on for the entire power play. So, yeah, it is cookie time, I think.
0: Yep, here he is again. Looks like he's got plenty of energy. Kucherov through center, across the blue line. Stick handles, goes toward the net. Fans on the pass as he's checked by Iorio, but he gets a second chance back to point. Now to Radish, now to Bjorkstrand near side. That's it for the power play as Orlov's back out there. Bjorkstrand slaps it toward the net, blocked by Iorio. Centered over there toward the side of the net. Gensel was there. It was blocked. Here comes Celebrini, racing up the left side. Makes a nice little toe drag to try to get around Point, but Point maintained his possession and his perseverance, and he was able to knock it aside at the last second. Over to the right side of Vasilevskiy. It is a 7-2 Tampa lead with 11:20 remaining in the game. Big scrum for it, far side. That could result in something after all the penalties earlier, but it doesn't again, as Gensel is able to clear up to the Sharks line. As far as that goes, Holmberg couldn't play it. Chernyshov does. And Igor Chernyshov skates up to the red line and shoots in. Could be Celebrini in front of the net. Had a backhand chance. Fanned on it. Went wide. And I think that's going to draw a penalty. That's why he couldn't shoot the puck. He got hacked. Yep. So we're going to get a Sharks power play here. As 11 minutes remains in the third period. Barkley Goodrow's 10-minute misconduct has expired. He comes out of the penalty box. They called him for slashing. That's what I thought it was. At 9 minutes of period number three, Yanni Gourde, who began his career in the Sharks organization as a member of the Worcester Sharks, takes that slashing call. He never played for San Jose. He chose to sign with the Lightning organization when he became a free agent at the end of his AHL deal. And all he did was win a Stanley Cup, play with Barkley Goodrow, actually, as a line mate. Here comes the Sharks.
2: From 1999 to 2021, a span of 23 NHL seasons, the San Jose Sharks have had only four opportunities to select players in the top 10 positions of the NHL's entry draft. Three of those, William Eklund, Timo Meier, and Logan Couture, are still with the organization. But today, we're going to skate down memory lane with Devin Setoguchi, who was selected 8th overall in 2005. And while he was playing for the Sharks between 2007 and 2011, was definitely one of the more popular personalities on the team. Devin grew up in Taber, Alberta, located about 32 miles east of Lethbridge and about 60 miles north of the U.S.-Canadian border in the state of Montana. Taber is famous for the amount of sunshine that it receives, and because of that and very arable land, it's known as the Corn Capital of Canada, and it holds an annual Corn Fest each August. In the 1940s, over 22,000 Japanese-Canadians were forcibly relocated during World War II to Alberta, and it was through this diaspora that the Setoguchi family settled in Taber. Seto's dad, Dale, was born in Taber in 1958. That's where young Devin, born in 1987, would be introduced to the game of hockey. Beginning his career in the Alberta Junior Hockey League with the Crow's Nest Pass Timberwolves, he migrated to the Western Hockey League and the Saskatoon Blades, where he showed a penchant for scoring big goals at big moments. Drafted by the Sharks, he stayed in junior hockey for two more years, including one season with the Prince George Cougars. He hit the 30-goal mark in each of his final three junior seasons and scored 20 career playoff goals. In Devin's very first National Hockey League game on October 29, 2007, he played on a line with Joe Thornton and Milan Michalik, and he scored two goals against the Dallas Stars. As would be typical, his first goal came in the third period, and it tied the game.
0: Thornton worked it free. Carl kept it in. Shot from the left sideboards, blocked there by Halpern. It's taken back by Matt Carl. Sends behind the net to Joe Thornton. He holds it. He throws it in front. Setoguchi shoots. He scores! Devin Setoguchi, his first NHL goal, ties the game at two with 8:07 to play.
2: Not wanting to stop there, Seto's second goal put the Sharks in front to stay.
0: There's Setoguchi in the right position again. Keeps it in with one hand on the stick. Goes behind the net, gets it passed back in front. He shoots, and he scores! Devin Setoguchi, his second goal after making a great defensive play, threw it behind the net, got a pass back from Thornton, and rifled it up top to beat Turco a second time. Setoguchi, in his first NHL game, gives the Sharks a very sudden 3-2 lead.
2: Devin had made an immediate impact. He'd spend four seasons with the Sharks, scoring a career-high 31 goals in 08-09. He was also part of some of the more exciting playoff moments that the team had during his years in San Jose. That included two trips to the Western Conference Finals in 2010 and 2011, and he made some of the biggest plays of those lengthy runs. One of the first big moments that he had was in round one of the 2010 series against Colorado. Devin remembers how challenging it was.
3: Yeah, you know, I remember that because we had a really good season that year. Then going into that first round, it was super tough. They were really good. There was a lot of pressure we could feel inside the dressing room and on the outside of things as well. So I remember that series specifically because the guys in the room, we could kind of almost just sense like, hey, we don't wake up here. You know, but it wasn't even that we weren't playing bad. It was the fact that we had Colorado and they were playing really good as well. It was just, it was one of those ones I'll remember for sure, because I know in that game, that 6-5 game, there was a lot of emotion in there. And that was like one of the biggest emotional moments I had in my career as a Shark in the beginning, in the overtime there.
2: After Colorado took a 1-0 lead in the series, game two proved to be a topsy-turvy contest that went into overtime. And that was a time for Seto to shine.
3: You know what, Dan? It's funny you say that because it popped up the other day. Someone had sent it to me on my Twitter. And so then a lot was going through my brain. I was like, man, I remember that. And I remember game one, we lost at home. Game two, we won 6-5. And I believe Pavs tied it up late. It was like to make it 5-5. And then we had a power play in overtime. And then I tipped one and I scored to win that game.
0: Boyle turns in front of his goal and starts the attack. Sharks made the change. Boyle fed it off the stick of Setoguchi. It goes deep into the offensive zone. Setoguchi chased it down. Taken back by Klo. Spin, shoot, tip, score! Devin Setoguchi in front, got the piece of the puck, and he deflects it home for the win for the Sharks, 6-5 in overtime, and the crowd erupts in celebration. The entire Sharks bench streaks across the ice to the near boards, 85 feet away from where they were sitting, to mob Devin Setoguchi. The Sharks win in overtime, 6-5. This series is tied 1-1.
2: Ryan Klo assisted on that game-winning goal, and according to Devin, he was a very important teammate.
3: A lot of people, when they talk about who I played with in my career, they automatically assume that it was with Orton and Marlowe for the bulk of my career in the beginning. And I actually spent a lot of time with Chloe on my line. And I actually had Pavs, myself, and Chloe for a while in that 30-goal season. I played probably half the season with Jumbo and Patty, and then the other half the season between either Chloe or Milan. And, a guy like Chloe, there's not a bad thing you can say about him. The guy played with pure emotion. He had hands so soft. He was a big guy. Remember the play exactly what happened. I was on the forecheck. Went in on the forecheck. Kind of took the guy with the body. Almost lost my stick. My stick went flying in the air. Came out of my hands. I had to grab it. Went to the front of the net. Chloe stepped up to the top of the circles and just threw one kind of like a spin around shot. And I tipped it. And it went in 5-hole just right through the wickets. And then lo and behold, old man Ram, Manny Malhotra, came over and he just, we celebrated. It was a crazy experience. I'll never forget that one.
2: There were so many character players on the Sharks in those years, and Devin remembered some of them, including Manny Malhotra, Scott Nickel, and a host of others.
3: There was, Scooter, and the nickname Scotty Nickel. He was a little buzzsaw. We had such a good group of guys, and not saying I didn't have a good group of guys after I left San Jose, because I did. I went to Minnesota. I loved my time there. Loved my time in anywhere else where I went. But just growing up in that group that we had in San Jose, the first organization, I can honestly say, like, without a doubt, there couldn't have been many teams that were closer together than we were. And it was because of the guys like that, the Malhotras, the Nichols. We had Roenick, we had Rob Blake, we had the Boyles, the Thorntons, we had everyone covered from top to bottom. And guys like Chloe would hold the older guys accountable. He would hold Dan Boyle accountable. He would hold Thornton and Marlowe accountable. We had a lot of good guys on our team. Jody Shelley, man, looking back at it, I tweeted the other day because someone posted something. I said, man, I miss hockey. It was just those are the memories that you never forget.
2: Of course, getting the winner in overtime in Game 2 wasn't the end of the Sharks' challenges in that series.
3: And then I believe it was like Game 3, Dan Boyle took a score on his own net. We lost that game.
0: The Avalanche able to clear out to center, but the Sharks will chase it down. And Douglas Moore.
4: Oh, no! The Sharks put it in their own net! Douglas Murray had the puck. He put it off of Dan Boyle, and Boyle put it into his own goal. And the Colorado Avalanche win 1-0, 51 seconds into overtime. And the most inexplicable, unbelievable, incredible ending in a negative way to the San Jose Sharks has just occurred. And this is the most disappointing playoff loss in San Jose Sharks history.
2: Having so many experienced veterans on the club was a big part of the Sharks winning that series, 4-2. The Sharks moved on to beat Detroit in round two, and then they faced Chicago in the conference final. Devin reflected on those great teammates.
3: You know, I played with Claude Lemieux. You know, he came back, I believe he's 45, right? I played with a lot of great players, and yeah, it's just kind of like, it's surreal when you look back at it, and, you know, it's the same thing. Everyone always goes by so fast, it goes by so fast. I mean, I was about 9 years in the NHL, and it went by like nothing, you know. But to look at the group of guys that we had in and out that room in San Jose at the time that I was here, it's just memories that will last me a lifetime. And, you know, kind of speechless when it comes to it.
2: The Sharks' goaltender in those days was Yevgeny Nabokov, and he made a big impression on young Devin Setoguchi.
3: You know, it's funny because I didn't really know much about San Jose when I got here, right? Because in Canada, we don't get the San Jose Sharks broadcast. We didn't really watch it. And then when I was drafted here, I was like, Nabokov, okay. And then, you know, I met Nabby. And Nabby worked extremely hard. And I remember him because he would work with Warren, the late Warren and the goalie coach. Nabby worked extremely hard. He was, what I really liked about Nabby was he was different than other goalies. He wasn't just like a typical butterfly style goalie. He played the game differently. He kind of was the last of his breed to play that style of hockey. And he was tremendous. And I always thought it was incredible because when I would look on the net to shoot on Nabby, I'd be like, man, he looks tiny, right, compared to everyone else. And we were playing against Jaguar. You couldn't even see 2 inches of the net. But you look at Nabby, and he looked completely different. But, you know, Nabby is an incredible hockey player. He's a great guy, too. He's got a heck of a sense of humor. And, I still see him from time to time when I go into the rink and stuff, and he's awesome.
2: Devin is convinced that the late Warren Strelo's influence as his goalie coach helped Nabokov become a great teacher in his own right.
3: Yeah, you know, I always remember Warren and Nabby because it was my first year. So whenever we had practices over, they would always pick me to come over and do the drills with Warren and Nabby. And so I know that Nabby learned a lot from him and probably pretty much, you know, taught him a lot of what he knows today, and they had a really close relationship. And I know one thing at Nabby, that you never shoot the puck at Nabby and hit him in the head, because it's game over if you do that. Man, it's some funny times when in Nabby in practice. He'd shoot pucks at guys because they'd hit him in the collarbone or in the head. And rookies, don't even think about getting the puck above his hips. That's just a no-no.
2: Of course, Seto couldn't help but share an early Nabby memory.
3: Remember Jonathan Tremblay, big fighter? We had a shootout after one of the rookie camps, and Jonathan went down, got over the blue line, and ripped a slap shot and hit Nabby right in between the eyes with his mask. And I'll never forget it because Nabby didn't come back to practice for like a week. He just didn't want to practice. He's like, "I'm not doing it. Not until the team's ready to go." Oh, man. Going down memory lane here, Russo.
2: We continue our trip down memory lane with Devin Setoguchi by discussing one of his best friends in life, his teammate, Torrey Mitchell.
3: Torrey and I were so close just because we came into camp together. When we first came into camp together, it was like, it's between you and Mitchell who's going to make the team, basically. That's what we were told from the beginning, you know? So we absolutely, like, secretly hated and cheered against each other. And then when Ronnie Wilson pulled us in the room and they're like, you both made it. I rolled my ankle that last exhibition game and I went down. But ever since that day when I came back up and we both made it, you know, Mitchie and I have remained super close. We still talk, you know, every other day. You know, having those close relations, those guys like that, or I remember actually when he broke his leg and we stayed together in the house all together. We lived in Los Gatos and, it was a tough time for him. And I think it was nice that we could both just, you know, I think it was difficult for him. That was my 30 goal season and he was held up there and he had a couple setbacks. And, you know, if it weren't for like the relations like that we would have, whenever I would be down and gloomy, we'd be able to just talk and just kind of be like, hey, you know what? Hockey's hockey. And we just kind of hang out and relax. And then we added another core piece to our house in my third year when Mr. Demers came rolling around. And, we moved in this place in Saratoga called Wild Woods. It was right behind the Plume Horse, so we call ourselves the Wild Woods. And Jason, Torrey, and I, we still talk quite a bit. And, you know, those are the two closest friends that I would say that I have from that Sharks crew and Thornton. And those are those are the relationships that you make playing hockey.
2: Things were all set up for the most memorable moment of Devin Setoguchi's career. It was round one, game two. The Sharks against the Los Angeles Kings, April the 19th, 2011, on the road at the Staples Center. The Sharks fell behind 4-0, and then sheer magic. Devin remembers it vividly.
3: I was playing with Patty and Jumbo at that time, and we actually, you know, we were getting a lot of, you know, we'd talk to coaching staff, we'd talk to management. So they were kind of a little bit upset with us and how we were playing, and we were getting outplayed. And then going into that game, I remember, who was it? It was the three little guys. It was Wellies, it was Wellwood, my roommate Mitchie, and Pats. Those guys were on fire during that playoff series. They were our third line, and, you know, they were scoring these big-time goals. And, yeah, we went down 4-0. We put in Nito. Nito Mackey came in, and it was just like, well, we got one, then we got two, then we got three. Then we got four. Then they scored. Then we scored. And then, you know, going into overtime, I hadn't done much in that series at all. And it just one of those times where all it takes is one play in a series, and it kind of just picks you right back up. And I remember that. It started low in our zone on a breakout. I think it was either a shoot in, and then Wally took it. He shot up the wall to Patty. He bypassed someone on a bank pass. He took it. He took off. Hanzus was back. It was technically almost a 3-on-3. And then I think it was Penner. He was the fourth guy. And I saw him just a little bit behind me. And Hanzus went towards Patty instead of coming towards me. So I busted past Penner. Patty made a great pass. And then, yeah, it was just bang, bang. And, another big goal of mine that I'll never forget.
2: For the Kings, this wasn't the miracle on Manchester. It was the fiasco on Figueroa. Antti Niemi got a piece of it with his goalie stick, and he's lost his stick. Here's now a shot. They score! The Kings make it 4-0, 44 seconds into the second period. Antti Niemi is off the ice, and Antero Niedermäki is in the nets to our right. Off the faceoff, a Boyle shot blocked by the stick of Williams. Here's Boyle on the point, getting it in front. The shot, score! There's the one. Patrick Marleau deflects the Dan Boyle shot into the net, and the Sharks are on the board at 3:08 of the second period. Couture went behind the net to Klo. Angle shot, score! That's a gigantic goal for the Sharks on the power play. 6:53 into this second period, Ryan Klo's shot.
4: gets by Jonathan Quick, and the Sharks now trail 4-2.
2: Here come the Sharks skating from right to left. Clough down the left wing, across the line, delays a bit, waits for some help, drops it back to the point, stopped by Vallin. Lost control, now recovers, gives to Ian White, into the left circle, rink wide feed, Couture, shoot, score! A clutch goal by Logan Couture! 4-on-4 with 6:28 left in the second period makes the score. The Kings 4, the Sharks 3.
4: Sharks keep the pressure on. Couture in front. Heatley, the shot on net, save made. Rebound, it's out in front. It pops back to Boyle. He stops it. He throws it across. They score! Ryan Clough kept his stick down from the left circle. Clough scores his second of the night. Second of the playoffs, and all of a sudden, the Kings 4-0 lead is now 5-4.
2: We're in the final minute of play in the second period, and what a period it was. The Kings had a 4-0 lead. The Sharks made it 4-3. The Kings made it 5-3, and now Ryan Clough has made it 5-4. San Jose goes right in, working hard in the left corner in the Kings zone. Mitchell fighting Lewis for the puck. He got it to Pavelski. Pavelski twists away from the check. Tosses it back to White on the point. Shot toward the net. It's in front. Pavelski. Score! Joe Pavelski ties the game with a shot top shelf left side. 5-5 with 31 seconds to go in the second.
4: Marlowe slips off a check, moves down the wing. 3-on-3, cross the line, rink wide feed, shot, score! Devin Setoguchi gets the game winner for the Sharks at 3:09 of the first overtime period. That is the second greatest comeback in the history of the National Hockey League, tying two other teams coming from behind down by four. The Sharks have come from behind to win 6-5 in overtime, and they've got a 2-1 lead in the best of seven series.
2: The Sharks would win that series 4-2, and then after a classic 7-game series win against the Detroit Red Wings, they advanced to the conference final against Vancouver. In that series with the Canucks, San Jose faced elimination in Game 5, but Devin's goal early in the third period gave the Sharks a 2-1 lead. Burroughs' deflection was knocked away by defenseman Kent Huskins, and the Sharks come back the other way. Pavelski gets around the D. Setoguchi shoots. He scores! What a turn of events! Kent Huskins makes the defensive play on Burroughs on one end of the ice. The play comes up the middle. Pavelski moves around the D and starts on the breakaway. He gets checked, and he pokes it to his right to Setoguchi as Luongo came out of the net, and Devin Setoguchi strikes in a huge way. 24 seconds into the third. The Sharks 2, the Canucks 1. Unfortunately, the Sharks' luck would run out. With the extra attacker on and seconds remaining in the game, Ryan Kesler would tie the score, forcing overtime. Then, on a bizarre play, the puck would deflect off a stanchion in the corner of the Sharks' zone, and Kevin Bieksa would send the Canucks to the Stanley Cup Final.
4: Marlowe can't get it, chipped away from him on a stick check. The Canucks keep the pressure on, but the puck goes in the air, and it goes in the net! The puck was in the net, fluttering out of the air and a dump in off the glass, and the Canucks have won the game. In the strangest circumstance that you could ever imagine, a tricky hop flutters up in the air, and it gets by Antti Niemi. The Vancouver Canucks have won the series in 5 games, and they're celebrating in Vancouver because the Canucks are going to the Stanley Cup Final. Kevin Bieksa is going to get credit for the goal on a tricky hop that went off the glass. It went right back to the point, and the series is over.
2: That would prove to be Devin Setoguchi's last game and last goal in a Sharks uniform. A few weeks later, he was traded to the Minnesota Wild in a blockbuster deal that brought Brent Burns to the Bay Area. Seto scored 19 goals for the Wild that year, but things weren't clicking as they had been in San Jose. After some time in the American Hockey League, another opportunity in Winnipeg, and a season in Europe, Devin got one final chance to play in the NHL. Wouldn't you know it, it would be in Los Angeles, where he became teammates with the players who were his opponents in that historic playoff game in 2011.
3: Yeah, you know, it's funny because everyone's like, oh, you're playing for the Kings, you're playing for the Kings. And I went over there, and all those guys are great guys. You know, all those guys, the Dustin Browns, the Kopitars, the Doughtys, Carter, all those guys, all great guys. You know, so when people hear me say that, oh, how's Dustin Brown? Oh, he's a great guy. They're like, ugh, especially if they're Sharks fans. But, Yeah, you know, it was fun, and it was weird to play, obviously, like one of my last years as a king. But, you know, it's pretty cool that I got to play against, in my time, the two rivals that I had.
2: Devin's playing career ended in Germany with Adler Mannheim in 2017-18, where his teammates included former Sharks Andrew Desjardins and Marcel Gotch, along with a young, up-and-coming defenseman named Moritz Seider. By then, his life was going in the wrong direction, and he had some rough times after his playing career ended somewhat prematurely. But now, he's back in the Bay Area, and he talked about his life today.
3: It's good. You know, what I would say when I first came out of retirement, or when I first retired, it was tough. I mean, you hear the same kind of story. We pretty much, since we were, you know, we're young, it was like hockey, hockey, hockey, and then we're done, and we have no agenda. You have no guidance. You have nothing to do. When you're in the NHL, it's as weird as it's going to sound, you pretty much are told what to do, when to do, and where to go, and what to be. And without that structure, when it's done, it's just kind of like you have a lot of free time on your hands. You get out of shape. You're not doing things. And for myself, being a recovering alcoholic and addict and stuff, it was tough. And so my couple of years that I was sober, it didn't work out when I retired. And then I got on this path of just working out again, started a business, you know, it's a fitness studio. You know, that's kind of been like the heart and soul that I have going lately. And my family is my number one thing. My wife and my kids, they have absolutely just propelled me into this new sort of world of life. And, you know, my wife has been there for me through thick and thin. And she is kind of the one person that is just really given me that boost to be who I want to be. And then my kids, you know, I'm right now, I'm just enjoying the family time. And that's where I'm at.
2: It really makes us all happy to hear Seto say that.
3: Well, no, thank you. No, it really is. And, you know, you can sometimes get caught up in things. And I think that's what was one thing that was for me, is I get caught up in the game and playing a persona and a different person of, you know, the money, the showboating, and all of that, and forgetting about, you know, the values and morals and stuff that I was raised to have. And it's just, you know, I would I trade in an NHL career to have my family where I'm at right now? Absolutely. I can honestly say that. But it's been tough lately, you know, with I know I don't want to bring it up on the podcast, but, you know, the whole COVID thing, it's been tough mentally. You know, a lot of people are probably struggling. I know I have a tough time. And if you don't have those good relationships with family or people you can talk to, it gets really tough. And fortunately enough, I have some good things set in place, and my family has been there for me.
2: Since returning, Devin has opened up his own business. He's seen the Sharks have some glorious moments, including a remarkable come-from-behind victory in Game 7 against Vegas in 2019. Devin was there that night, and it reminded him of the game back in 2011 against the Kings.
3: Absolutely. You know, I think, you know, reliving that moment and then reliving the moment from the Knights and Sharks, it was just such a short time period, right? It was like three goals in basically 4 minutes, and then that fourth goal, and then giving up that late goal, right? And then winning it in overtime, it was great. I think to have the ultimate comparison to how that would say if we would have done that at home, right? Can you imagine being down 4-0 at home and then coming back and winning that at home? I think we would then have that pretty close comparison to how the rink was and how loud it got and how it felt. And I mean, that 5-minute major, and I'll always tell this story because I was up in the box with recently retired Mr. Joe Staley. And McGlinchey, the offensive lineman there, and they scored. And these guys, I'm 210 pounds, Dan. And they're picking me up like I weigh like a paperweight and shaking me under my arm, basically in celebration. And then I actually had to go down and you know, do the TV after the overtime period to start. I was late because the guys didn't want me to leave. And the emotions that we had from there, I think the long time that we had in the LA game where it was like a constant battle because we were down so early and we came back over two periods, it was just as draining as it would have been for that three-minute deficit that they had there now against the Knights.
2: It's pretty easy for Seto to root for his own team.
3: It's nice to get into it, obviously, like during the playoff run, and I got to get to on the TV a little bit and do that. That was fun for me. It kind of brought a lot of emotion of the game back for me. I wouldn't say it was easy. It was tough because I missed the game so much during that. And then I would actually catch myself a lot during those broadcasts, really being super critical on a lot of the players. Right. Now, I think that was one of the reasons when I was doing TV, I loved it and I hated it because I knew in a sense where I had to be very, I'd have to remember that I was a player during those times when thinking about mistakes that happen on the ice because I've made them before too. But yeah, being a student of the game now and watching it, it's nice to just cheer the guys on. And then also at the same time, you know, when they're not playing well, I stick up for them. You know, it's one of those things. This area is tough, and being a hockey player is a tough thing. And when things aren't going well, it's tough in the media. And when things are going well, it's great. But, I like to stick up for the guys and follow them.
2: Most of all, Devin's NHL memories are rooted in Teal, and he's grateful that he had the opportunity to team up with so many amazing talents.
3: I'll go back on my career sometimes and be like, man, I could still be playing. I'm actually in pretty good shape. I opened a gym. I'm, like, feeling good. And then put on my skates for the alumni hockey game, and then I can't even feel my groins for about a month. The longevity of our team and what we had, those guys are playing, it's incredible. It's an incredible feat, you know. Like, the average, I don't know what the average NHL hockey career is, but it can't be too much. You know, the fact that we all made it over 500 NHL games and we had those, you know, 8-plus seasons in the league, and just for kids growing up that wanted to play hockey, that was it. It's pretty incredible.
2: Devin Setoguchi has seen it all in his hockey life, and he's looking forward to enjoying lots of great moments with the Sharks in the future. I'm Dan Rusinowski. Join me next time for another episode of Where Are They Now?
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2: Today's episode of Where Are They Now takes a stroll down memory lane with defenseman Dan Boyle, one of the top players at that position in Sharks franchise history. We begin with a unique personal discussion. His name is Dan Boyle, but he's French. Let's get the history of that.
1: My name is actually Daniel. That's what I was born with. And then I went to French elementary school, French high school. But I learned my English two ways. A, watching TV.
7: watching hockey and B, on my hockey team. So my hockey teams were mostly English Anglophones. So I just kind of picked up the language like that. And eventually 18 years later, I got a scholarship to go to Miami of Ohio. And that was really my first English class that wasn't English, like, you know, the as you take, say, Spanish or French, your once a week type of thing. I would have English class once a week. So thankfully, I picked it up pretty easily. And I'm more comfortable today speaking English than I am in French, but I still have a, you know, French family back home. And so whenever I go back or speak to them, I usually speak French, but eventually dropped the Daniel and just went with Dan and kind of went with that.
8: 4 years at Miami of Ohio, you had a tremendous career there, obviously. And but what, at what time did you start to think that maybe you might even try to play pro hockey?
7: Again, not a funny story, but I mean, I had a great 4 years there. I was consistently up there in the Hobie Baker Award voting. I never won it. I was a finalist, I think, a couple years. Won CCHA Best Defenseman a couple years. But still, I still wasn't getting drafted. Guys that were, how can I say this nicely, that were not nowhere near as good as me were getting drafted. And it was tough. And I just, honestly, I still, even after doing what I was doing in college, I didn't think I was going to play pro. And I started shifting my focus to maybe playing in Europe. There were, you know, certain guys making a decent living, you know, going out and playing in Europe. And that's kind of what I thought. I mean, I was still, not going to lie, I was still waiting and hoping to get drafted. But back then, I think there were like 10 or 11 or 12 rounds. And, but, you know, it still blows my mind to this day that, you know, no team could have picked me in the last round, you know. But so I just kind of, my focus kind of was like, well, maybe I can, you know, have some sort of a career in Europe. And that's kind of what my focus was as I continued playing, you know, the 4 years there.
8: It's really ironic that that very first year of pro hockey, you were playing in Cincinnati, not really that far from Miami of Ohio, but you ended up with the Kentucky Thoroughblades and you got introduced to the Sharks organization under a bizarre series of circumstances. How did that happen?
7: Yeah, it's, God, it's such a crazy, crazy trajectory I've had or life, I guess. Yeah, so I ended up signing with Florida. They, you know, they sent me down right away. And their farm teams at the time, their farm team at the time was in New Haven, Connecticut. That's where they send their, you know, up and comers. Well, they don't send me there. They loan me to this team in Lexington, Kentucky. There's four of us. We called ourselves the Rejects. There was four of us that get sent out to Lexington, Kentucky, which at the time was San Jose's farm team. So here I am, you know, a reject from Florida being sent to another team that wants to develop as their players. You know, I ended up playing with, you know, Nabby, ended up playing with Scott Hannon, Jared Scaldi, Mike Craig, a lot of guys that I kind of, you know, were with the Santa, Stephen Gwala, you know, a lot of guys that were, you know, kind of were with the Sharks at the time. So
8: Smitty,
7: Smitty. Sorry. So, I mean, there was a ton, Matt Bradley, there was a bunch of guys. But the greatest part of the story was, you know, Sumner's, sorry. He was the coach. I think it was his first or second year. And I'm thinking, oh man, he's not going to play the Florida guys. His deal is, you know, he's got to develop his San Jose guys prospects. But from the day I got there, I think the first game I played 30 minutes. And I don't think I played less than that for the whole half of the year that I was there before I got called up. So thanks to Roy and his staff, because, you know, they were about winning games. They didn't care where guys were drafted, where they were from. You know, they were a huge part in me taking that next step. And from the day I played my first game with Lexington, like I said, I think I was playing 30 minutes a night, and it just took off from there.
8: I always remember when you were playing there, your nickname there was Rockin' Dan Boyle, because yeah. you had the long hair and you were into the rock and roll all the time. What was that all about?
7: Yeah, I had long hair in college, and then I got to Lexington, and again, those guys all kind of are part of a brotherhood. They're, you know, they're part of the Sharks, and here we are, the four rejects coming in, but the guys took to me pretty well, pretty quickly. I had the long hair, and all of a sudden I'm a rookie and I'm in charge of playing music in the locker room. So back then there was no iPhone, iPod. So they gave me, I forget how much money. I think they gave me a couple $100 and I ended up going to a CD store, bought a bunch of CDs and, mainly what I like, but, you know, tried to stay, you know, somewhat normal because I do like some weird stuff, and ended up being kind of the DJ there for, again, I think I was there for about 50 some games before I got called up. So, yeah, I just became, they caught Rockin' Dan Boyle somehow. I don't know who gave me that nickname, but it kind of stuck.
8: Yeah. But that, that parlayed later into a radio show. I think you did with the Tampa Bay Lightning. Isn't that true?
7: Yeah. That's true. Yeah. Again, I mean, this is an awesome interview. I don't know if people are going to want to listen, but I'm enjoying talking about this, but, yeah, I met, was it 98 Rock or 94 Rock? I don't know. It was the main rocks. It was the main station in Tampa at the time. And, they approached me to do, a radio show, like an hourly radio show. And I was pretty hesitant. But I said, let's give it a go. I figured no one would listen, but let's give it a try. And I think I did it like 3 or 4 weeks in a row. And the next thing you know, it was the most listened to hour on that radio station, which was like on Sunday night at 7, which was kind of like a weird time slot. But people just, I guess, you know, like we chatted about hockey and I played. At that time, I had an iPod. And I would just bring my iPod and basically would tell them which 7-8 songs to play. And it was a mixture of talking hockey, listening to music, talking about music. And I ended up doing it for the whole year because it was the year that I hurt my wrist that year and I was out. So ended up being a blessing in disguise and kind of gave me something to do on you know, those long days.
8: Was that a year? I remember you had a freak accident, a skate fell and hit you in the wrist.
7: Yeah.
8: What happened?
7: Yeah. Preseason game, come in after the game. And to this day, we hang our, oh no, nobody can see me here, but you hang your skates in the NHL locker rooms, you hang your skates up high. And the hooks now, because of my injury, they have a little turn to them so the skates can't fall off. But back then it was just a balancing act. And again, I put my skates on those hooks 1,000 times, but that one particular day I didn't put them on quite right. We had some heavy bins underneath, put whatever I was getting undressed, put everything underneath. And then when I slammed the bottom part, the skate fell off the rack and sliced my wrist open, sliced all three tendons. And I ended up missing, God, I don't know, 40 some games that year. And, freak accident, man. And, but yeah, just another one of those interesting things that I went through in my career.
8: By then you were an established NHL player, of course, but you went through the Florida Panthers for a couple of years and then you got your first taste of playing in the NHL for that organization. Just tell us about that very first NHL game and your first season in the NHL and what it meant to you to actually get there and see yourself on the ice playing against all these great players.
7: Yeah, I remember getting the call when I was in Lexington, got the call saying it was Brian Murray at the time. I thought it was a joke when he called, but it took me about 10 seconds. He said, yeah, we're calling you up. You're going to meet us in Dallas. Your flight's at 3:30, you know, pack some bags and see you there. So the whole thing was surreal. I got to Dallas. They played the next night. I was a healthy scratch. So that was fun. I had my parents, my whole family, they went out, rented out a bar. And sure enough, I was told at one warm-up, I was a healthy scratch. So yeah, that wasn't a great part, but I ended up playing a couple nights later in St. Louis. First game ended up being a 0-0 tie, no shootouts back then, which was pretty surreal. I played pretty well and ended up, you know, spending what I thought was going to be just a week, maybe. I ended up finishing the whole season with Florida and they didn't make the playoffs. So they sent me back to the minors for the playoffs, but ended up playing well. I'm playing a lot and was pretty much a first, you know, I guess a 1-2 defenseman by the end of the year. But then fast forward to the next year, and maybe this is too much information, but you know, I go from being a 1-2 with Robert Svela to out of the camp next year being the last cut. And I'll still remember this to this day. And Brian Murray looks at me and says, hey, he says, you're going to be an NHL player one day, just not today. He says, we're going with size. And there was a guy by the name of John Jacobin and Mike Wilson, I think, which were both guys that were 6'5", 6'6", 6'7". And he flat out said, hey, we're going with size. And so that was a tough moment, because after what I had proven for 40 games the year before, all of a sudden, with a snap of the finger, it was gone and I was back in the minors again. So it was just another one of those hurdles I had to clear, both mentally and physically and emotionally. And it was tough, man. Any kid that thinks they've had it hard, I'm right there with you. I've gone through some rough times, and I know what it's like to feel low. So
8: did that make you a better person though, and a better pro overall?
7: Probably. I mean, you know, you got a lot of guys now that are, you know, coming out of juniors right in the NHL, right on their planes, you know, sipping their mimosas, flying first class. I've done a lot of, you know, I did a lot of work. I was in the minors for basically 2 years. Like I said, went from being a 1-2 to being back in the minors, and kind of went back and forth a few times. And God, went through three different coaches in Florida. You know, Mike Keenan, who is well known, was horrible. I don't mind saying it. He was a horrible coach and a horrible person to me anyways. And, you know, had Dwayne Sutter, which wasn't any easier. And so it was a rough go for a while, but it certainly eventually made me appreciate, when I was eventually traded to Tampa, it eventually made me appreciate what I had, and it also can help me sympathize with some of these young guys going up always. You know, when you're a first rounder, you don't know what it's like for a guy to not get drafted. So it allowed me to, you know, help some young guys along the way when they were getting sent down, kind of letting them know, hey, it happens and you'll be back up here.
8: So you go from Terry Murray to Dwayne Sutter to Mike Keenan, and then you go to Tampa and you get John Tortorella. And you kind of met your match there in a way. Torts has got quite a reputation over the years, but the one thing I've always known about him, because he was with me in New Haven, Connecticut before he got started, was he cared about his players and he wanted to win. And that seemed to fit you pretty well.
7: Yeah. So Rick Dudley was the GM that got me there. Rick was gone by the time I got there. So I officially never had a chance to thank him. Still haven't met him to this day, but he's the one that got me over there. Torts didn't have a clue who I was, but they were the last place team at the time. I think Florida might have been 30th. Tampa was like 29th or 28th, and it was halfway through the season. They weren't going to make the playoffs. So it was kind of one of those trial half the season. Say, just kind of let the players play. And again, I went from being a healthy scratch for like 15 games in a row under Keenan to playing 28, 29 minutes a night under Torts. And I think I surprised him. I think I surprised most of the people in Tampa. I don't think they expected that. And like you said, Torts is very hard to play for, but he respects work ethic. I think he's got a good eye for talent, although he doesn't see the game as I did. And we butted heads certainly along the way, but he's got an eye for talent. He knows what he wants. And also, you know, I have to say that Craig Ramsey was the assistant coach and the D coach. And I think that balance of Torts and him made a difference, because, you know, for every Torts, I think you need somebody that's a little different. And that's where I think Rammer was obviously very significant in his role and me being a better player.
8: Was it like being transported out of your body when you were skating around with the Stanley Cup in the air?
7: Yeah. Yeah, I mean, for me, the most exciting moment that I can remember was, I wasn't on the ice the last 20 seconds, but that last kind of 15, 10 seconds where I just kept, it was like a tennis match, looking at the clock and what was going on the ice. It was a one goal game. So from that last 20 seconds to the buzzer, to me jumping on the ice and jumping into a crowd of people, that was kind of the surreal moment. I think I eventually came back down to earth by the time I got the cup, but certainly that the 30 seconds or so was That was just the most insane moment of my career.
2: Where Are They Now continues its discussion with Sharks alumnus Dan Boyle. Dan joined the Sharks in 2008. He knew a lot about San Jose as a team, but not much about it as a city.
7: It's kind of twofold. As far as place to live, I didn't know anything. When you fly into San Jose, you stay downtown. You go to the rink. You kind of come back at the Fairmont, I think, right there. You don't get to see very much. So I didn't really know a whole lot. So that was a little bit of a left it up to chance a little bit. As far as the team goes, they had been a successful team for many years. Obviously, I wanted to go and have a chance at winning again.
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1: You know, he thought the game for a big bruising guy, he wanted to make plays, and he, you know, I think that was definitely underrated as far as his game goes.
2: What's the experience like to be asked by your country to represent your country and then to go out and win the gold medal?
1: Yeah, I'll preface this by saying 4 years before I was at the top of my game, you know, you can argue I was one of the better defensemen in the league, and I got the call from Wayne Gretzky only so he could tell me I was going to be on the taxi squad. So talk about another punch in the gut where I was, you know, felt this tremendous high for about 10 seconds when he told me I was named to Team Canada, and then a complete uppercut when he told me I was going to be on the taxi squad. So that was really, really, really tough for me. But my dad really encouraged me. My dad wanted me to go and get the experience. And so reluctantly I went. And unfortunately, it was not a good showing for Team Canada. So it was tough to watch. And fast forward to 4 years later, I got the call. And they told me I'm on the team. So not on the taxi squad, but playing. And then that was just an awesome phone call. And again, to share with, you know, my teammates with Heater and Patty and Joe was tremendous. And then to have it be in Vancouver was a surreal moment. And obviously winning. I mean, it was winner or bust for us. Like the silver medal would not have been good for us Canadians to show our faces back home. So thank God we won. We won in dramatic fashion. And again, another memory that I'll cherish forever. But again, to go from where I was to winning that gold medal is a pretty surreal road.
2: How did you deal with the injury part of the game?
1: Yeah, thankfully, like I said, beside the wrist injury, you know, nothing major. But you're right, that concussion was probably the hardest thing I had to deal with in my career. I think that season alone was my last year as a Shark. You know, statistically, not my best. On the ice, probably not my best. But I think I've talked about this before. A lot of people didn't know I wasn't sleeping. You know, I had maybe an hour or two a night. You know, you got a back-to-back. You got 4 hours in your body of sleep, you know, over 40 games or 50 games or whatever it was. That's not a good thing. So although it wasn't a statistically good year or one that you might want to remember me as, I was very proud of that year because I overcame a lot of tough times that I had to deal with off the ice with the concussion and the sleep and the balance. And you know, eventually that got a little better, but it's still those last 2 years in New York, I was still struggling with sleep a lot. Wasn't as healthy as I wanted to be. So I think that was part of the fire going out a little bit too. I had two little girls, didn't want to move again. You know, wasn't sleeping well. I don't know if I should say why I am going to say this. I don't know if this is a good thing or a bad thing, but certain guys can fade away and become that fifth or sixth defenseman, seventh defenseman, and help the young guys come along. That's not me. I'm not good at that. I want to play in New York. I wanted to play more, and I had a reduced role, and some players can do that and good on them. I just, again, talk about the competitiveness. I couldn't do that. I couldn't sit back and be a healthy scratch and play 15 minutes. And that's just not the way that I'm wired. So that was the other reason I you know, it was time for me to go. And it is what it is. I wish I could have got out on top, but I did a lot of great things. I played 18 years when I wasn't supposed to play one game. So I'm obviously proud of what I've accomplished.
2: You've been away from the game now for a couple of years. What about the game of hockey now? And as you look back at it, and do you think that you know, there is something you can still impart to the game and you might like to at some point?
1: Yeah. I mean, I didn't watch hockey the first year I retired, probably watched about five games the second year. And every year I'm watching a little bit more and more. I certainly,

0: watch during the playoffs. That's kind of when I get fired up. I don't know where I'm at with it. I sometimes I question, you know, trades or what I would do if I was a GM. So I think, you know, I don't know when or if. I like the idea of maybe being involved in some way, shape, or form. I don't know if it's going to be a coach because I don't know. Doesn't mean you're going to be a good coach. You know, you have to understand the players, but I like the game played a certain way, I think. And I think sometimes coaches rob players of that instincts. I think when it becomes very robotic, I struggle with that. So I really enjoy watching players that play the game the right way, but they also play it creatively in the way it's meant to be played, which is how we grew up, having fun, being competitive, playing the game the right way. So if anything, I'd like to be involved in making sure we preserve that. You know, when I watch football and I watch coaches that never go for it on fourth and one, it drives me bananas. It drives me nuts. I understand there's reasons for that once in a while, but I've always been the type of guy that wants to swing the bat. I'm using all the analogies now, but you know, so I don't know in what shape or form I would be involved, but I want to make sure that we preserve the game the way it's supposed to be played. And sometimes at times I feel like coaches take that away because you know their job is to win games. It's not about style points. They want to win games and yeah, I don't know. I think I went off track a little bit there, but yeah, I'd like to be involved in some shape or form at some point because I obviously still love the game and want to give back.
1: You're passionate about it. You were a great player, and you have a lot to give. And I know that the guys on the team that are on the team now that were still there when you were there speak so highly of their time with you and with great respect. People like Logan Couture and Patty Marleau and so forth. And isn't it nice too that that the Sharks have an atmosphere that kind of enhances what you're talking about for the most part, where they allow guys to be themselves and allow them to be creative.
0: I do. I enjoy, I can't tell you how much I enjoy watching the game when players are with that. There's so much talent. And when they're allowed to, you know, within obviously the concept of team play, you don't want, you know, guys making poor mistakes over and over again, but it's enjoyable watching guys work hard and work creatively. And again, I enjoy the game the way that it was meant to be played. And you know, it's nice to watch.
1: Well, it's been an honor to have you on our show, but it's also been an honor to have you as a plane mate, certainly. And you were a great teammate for so many years. You were the guy that everybody went to because they relied on your leadership and they relied on your competitiveness. And I just want to let you know that that you're a Shark for life. There's no question. When the Sharks win the Stanley Cup, you're going to be a big part of that because you were one of the guys that built it. So thanks for being with us here
0: Oh,
1: today.
0: thank you. That's very, very kind. Thank you very much. I absolutely love it being a shark. I love being here and I look forward to that day.
2: Our thanks to Dan Boyle for sharing some of his memories with us. I'm Dan Rusinowski. Join me next time for another episode of Where Are They Now?
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2: Today's episode of Where Are They Now joins in with an SAP Sharks alumni chat that we had recently with one of the greatest names in Sharks history, goaltender Arturs Irbe, the first real superstar on the Sharks and a member of the San Jose Sports Hall of Fame. Arturs and I had a wonderful conversation about his start in hockey, his time with the Sharks, and some of his great memories. Let's listen in.
1: It is my great pleasure to introduce one of the great names in the history of this franchise, from the beginning of the franchise, a member of the San Jose Sports Hall of Fame and one of the great goaltenders ever to play. Let's talk to Arturs Irbe, live from Latvia. Arturs, how are you?
6: I'm very good. Glad to see you, Dan.
1: Well, fantastic to see you too. And we want to have this chat today to talk a little bit about your career and your life in the world of professional hockey. I wanted to just get started by talking about life in Latvia when you first started and how you got introduced to the game.
6: Well, it was, usual beginnings. Somebody has to introduce you to the game. First it was my dad, who was a big avid sports fan. He was watching a lot of sports on TV. Hockey caught my eye. And then my uncle, he had actually a season ticket for Dynamo Riga team. And I got lucky because I'm the youngest of the brothers. My brother is 2.5 years older, and it was easier for him to take me into the games and sit me on the lap without a ticket. Kid could go along, and he didn't have his own kid, so he was bringing me most often. And I just fell in love with the game. I was about 40 years old when I started to go to games.
1: When did you first start to play?
6: Well, I started to play in the street very young with my older brother. So I was underdog from very get-go, I should say. But organized hockey for me started very late. I guess I just caught the last really moment when the train was already leaving, and I learned to skate in a tryout, really, or try to learn to skate in a tryout. When I went for a tryout, I was 9, 10 years old, right on that edge, and I found in a newspaper ad where hockey club was taking in 10-year-olds. And I said to my mom and dad, this is it. This is where I want to go. This is what I want to do. And that was the beginning of the story, I guess.
1: Were you a goaltender simply because your brother wanted somebody to shoot at?
6: Yes. All the big kids wanted somebody else in the net. And I actually loved it. I guess it was in my making, in my DNA. I really loved it. I did not really seek the glory of scoring goals. I wanted to score goals because I wanted to win. But for me, the saving the goal was even more exciting. It was me. But oddly enough, I surprisingly made to the team and actually survived the tryouts without previous experience of skating, and simply for due fact because our coach saw what could be, not what you have. Basically, it was 30 minutes of skating and falling down and trying to get up and falling down and never stopping getting up, and he saw that, not the skill that I had, because there was no skill. Only skill was trying to get up again. And but I quickly learned I had, physical oddity. I'm a little bit barefooted where my toes are a little bit inverted. And because of that, I could skate very well backwards. And I skated so fast backwards that right away I became defenseman on the team. And I loved physical game despite my small size. I also was a really good shot blocker. So until age 13, I was actually a defenseman, not the goalie. Even my dream was to become a goalie, but I was captain of our youth team, so my spot, I guess, was on defense. And the story really for goaltending began very oddly and very fortunately. For one of the practices, two of the goalies didn't show up, and team needed somebody to shoot at. And coach came in and said, "We need a goalie for today's practice. Who is it going to be?" And I'm sitting there in the locker room and just shy and keeping my mouth shut. And all the teammates as one said, Archie is going to be goalie today. Because they knew my skills in soccer net. And when we played just horsed around and I was playing net, they knew that I was diving and making those crazy saves. And this was it. This was the end of the story. So I progressed so fast that about 2 weeks into goaltending, I was already number one on the team. So
7: that's incredible.
6: It was incredible. But again, Dan, it was in my making. It was in my DNA. It was in my heart. This is what I love the most.
7: Well, that was pretty obvious by the time you got to the Sharks. I remember when I first saw you play a game. And it was in the Super Series. And you came out, as I remember, you played against the Los Angeles Kings, if I'm not mistaken. You remember that series pretty well?
6: Oh, of course. I remember the game. It was actually on a New Year's Eve. And actually, Kings fielded a pretty good lineup. Wayne was playing and Bernie Nichols. They had some good lineup. They really wanted to beat us. And we came up on a top that game, and for me it was very special to win a game against Wayne Gretzky on my first trip to North America, just being introduced into small rinks, NHL size, and NHL game. And what I brought home with me from that game, and you just cannot underestimate that, was Wayne's vision. What he was doing to me in a net, I realized even with all the skill and all the talent that I faced in the practices with the Soviet national team and in the games in Soviet League, nobody could see the game as fast and in advance as Wayne did. He was not the fastest, not the strongest player, but he definitely saw it in slow motion. And he saw it 2-3 steps ahead.
7: We saw a lot of that when you faced him later in the NHL with the San Jose Sharks, first at the Cal Palace. And I always remember that that game that you played. It was a great game against the Red Wings, ended up a 3-3 tie. And you had a fantastic game in net. And that was a kind of a unique time, those two Cal Palace years. You were going back and forth between the Sharks and the Kansas City Blades, and you won a championship with the Kansas City Blades in the IHL. I always remember this, Archers, and I don't know if you recall this, but there were a couple of times when you first came here where you would tell Kevin Constantine, who was coaching the Kansas City Blades, that you didn't exactly understand what he was talking about in English. And then later you got recalled to the Sharks. And I remember it was Ross McEwen of the San Francisco Chronicle who asked you, well, what's better, to be with a first place team in the IHL or the last place team and an expansion club in the NHL? And your answer was so perfect and so beautiful. As I recall it, you said, it's better to be a pauper in a rich man's house. And of course, Kevin Constantine gets the clips back in Kansas City. And he, I suppose he had a conversation with you about how much English you really understood.
6: Yeah, I know it was rephrasing. Really, my thought process was, it's better to be a small fish in a big pond than big fish in a small pond.
7: Right.
6: So that was rephrasing from that. This was translation from Latvian saying, but I guess it's paraphrased pretty well. And Kevin talked about it with me, but come on, you got to aim for the highest. And if you are best in minors, you still have ways to go if you go to the top league. But if you stay there, you are done already.
7: Well, you certainly proved that 94 season. I mean, my God, 74 games played. And as I recall, and you can tell me if this is true, the story I hear, I wasn't in the dressing room, but when you went, you beat Detroit in the first round, then went to game 7 against Toronto. Garpy hit the crossbar in game 6. It would have been round 3 for that team. Before I get to my story, but what are your memories of that whole year and what it was like?
6: Well, that year was our Cinderella story, obviously for our team, for myself personally, and also I think in a lot of ways for our fans, because San Jose was not on a map very much. Maybe some business people can say yes, Silicon Valley and people knew it, but still. When we mentioned we are from San Jose, they said, "Where is that?" I said, oh, that's in Bay Area next to San Francisco. You don't want to tell that San Jose people. I know how it goes, and I think the team, along with the fans, with fantastic support and with success, really put San Jose on a map where it was not anymore compared to San Fran, and said, "Oh yeah, that's the small brother of big San Fran." So that's in a big scheme of things. In a small scheme of things, I remember how we started, how hard it was. It was 0-8-1 record, and Kevin did something unthinkable, and he will admit he changed his way of running things, and he said, "Okay, I have these wild guys who can do whatever they want to do offensively, yet defensively they are liability. I'll give them a shot. I'll tell them, if you keep producing and winning, getting your pluses, you can take your chances, but you have to score your goals. And I just put you all in one line, all those skilled guys. Just keep scoring, and we won't worry about some shortcomings defensively, but you have to win games." And it was not Kevin's way, because he was so structured, so defensive-minded, because we all know the defense wins the championships. And that was turning point. That was a really turning point for our team. And I remember the chemistry. I remember us not necessarily liking each other as a people, because you know there are always a lot of characters and a lot of egos in sports, but liking each other as a teammates and just loving to play for each other, the chemistry was unreal. I never ever before had experienced something like that in my life. That was awesome. Plus the support, you know, the Shark Tank was just as loud as it gets. I was watching those videos at the beginning of our show, and I actually got goosebumps. You know, just I couldn't hear the video if it had a noise, if it had the volume, but I could relive the loud fans and you know. It was worthwhile playing hockey to be in a Shark Tank, really.
7: That's so special. Is it true that at the end of that season, you got up in the locker room and said, "This is the best team I've ever played on"?
6: I guess in a way, I already said that in my previous sentence. But of course, it was. It was the most fun. It was the best team with four capital letters.
7: Those guys that you talked about that got put together by Kevin, of course, are some of the great players in the history of the game. Igor Larionov, Sergei Makarov, Johan Garpenlov, that was the line up front. And then Sandis Ozolinš, your fellow Latvian on defense, along with Jeff Norton. All of those guys drove Kevin a little bit crazy, but I guess that by the end of the season, things were okay.
6: Yeah, it was like it was for Kevin. It was a learning process, and you know, sometimes you have to adapt. Only those who adapt will survive. That's just the nature, and it's the nature of the sports too. And he made the right calls at the right time that year, I believe, in a lot of ways. And we got along with his quirkiness, because there were a few things that were not really NHL type. Not going into details, but we loved playing for each other, and he could handle us. That was the key.
7: He had some interesting personalities on that team. Bob Airey wore the C. He was the captain. I had won the Stanley Cup before in Pittsburgh, and he was the guy who drew up a list of 16 things that you have to focus on to try to win the Stanley Cup. And we actually still bring all of those characteristics out every year, just because it's such a good memory of the 16 things he wrote on a napkin to say, you know, what you have to do to win the Stanley Cup. And then the other some of the other personalities is one who's no longer with us, Gaetan Duchesne, who, of course, was a wonderfully funny guy, but somebody that killed penalties and was a valuable member in the dressing room. All these guys.
6: I have to say about Gaetan, whatever people make of it, I needed his I don't know, crazy pre-match ritual where he was hitting me, bumping me, headbutting me. Like, that was game on, and I loved it. Especially from Gaetan, because I don't know if you know the story about him, and God bless him. He was our most vocal guy in locker room. You know, in Munich, he had his own radio show, Ask Duke, right?
7: Right.
6: And I remember one of those pregame lunches on the road where team is in hotel having lunch together, and everybody threw in a buck, and we asked Gaetan if he could keep his mouth shut, he will keep all those 20 bucks. And believe it or not, he kept the mouth shut. It was very fast lunch for him. He ate it very fast. It was no more than 10, 15 minutes. And once he picked up the money, he started to give to each guy he remembered who was trying to tease him, make him make a noise. Like, it was the funniest moment. He was so excited, yet he remembered. We just had a blast. We just had a blast with Duke.
7: That pregame ritual was something that everybody appreciated watching too. It almost got the fans at the Shark Tank ready for the game too.
6: I guess fans were waiting for it. So I'm going to move a little bit closer to the window. We have really beautiful sunset right now. It's just the sky is lit in orange, pink, and purple. So I can't miss it. Sorry, Dan. So
7: no, that's okay.
6: Back to story.
7: Yeah, for sure. Give us an idea of what it was like to be on the ice against the Red Wings. As I recall, Kevin Constantine, before the series against Detroit in 94, said, you guys need to shock the hockey world. And he said that at the beginning of the season. And then it came down to game 7, that last game. You had just lost a terrible game, game 6, where Detroit totally dominated you. And somehow you guys have found a way to get the victory. Give us your memories of all that.
6: Of course. Well, I got yanked in game 6, and it was good, actually. It was good for me to get out of the net and just watch from a bench and regroup. Game 7 started fast. Detroit was charging. I mean, they had a lot of superstars on their team. And we just laid down our bodies. I remember I had to make a couple big saves early. That set the tone. And we just had to hang in a game. That's what I thought. We just have to keep it close. And that was actually thought for a whole year for me. I just said, we have to keep it close. Tie game, one down, one up. Just keep close. And other teams will wear down, because they all believe that they have to win those games. they are better. They supposed to win. And for them, the longer game was tight, the more pressure was another team, not us. So we kept it tight, and then Bakes scored his famous, only Bakes could score the goal of the giveaway.
7: Chris Osgood turned it over. There were a couple of saves you made like that, too. You were famous for getting back into the net after taking a stroll in the net. And I always remember that was always a topic of conversation in the dressing room. But you've managed to get back there. You were so athletic.
6: Yeah, some people, I guess, would have donated a leash to the coach or to somebody else to tie me to the net because they were so worried about my wanderings. But really, I had a really different thought process. We were, whether you agree with me or not, we were thin on the defense because we didn't, by the time especially playoffs came, we didn't had really much to substitute for. We had very able bodies. It was, again, good chemistry on defense, but I felt I had to help them because otherwise they would get pounded and pounded and pounded, and I just couldn't watch them getting pounded after forecheck. And I just figured I'll play the puck. Sometimes I will turn over. My key was, even if I turn over, I make the save after that. But at least they are not just smashed against the boards.
7: What are your memories of the fans at the Shark Tank? You briefly alluded to some of that, just the energy in the building and how much fun you had playing there.
6: I would say for me, it was unreal, really unbelievable. And I'm not talking about only about our successes. For me, for fans to have longest season you could imagine, losing games after games, and then at the last game in Cow Palace, to actually applaud us and to support us like they did, it was insane. You cannot describe it any other way. It was crazy how much fans supported us and loved us. And then once we finally got to Shark Tank, the noise and the real feel for not temporary, but the real home, it was totally something else. I don't think there is other louder place in the league right now. Only similar feelings I had was my first Super Series, and it wasn't game in all the LA Forum, but it was game in Chicago Stadium when we came on the ice and anthem started to play. It felt like train was actually going through the hockey rink. It was shaking, ground was shaking while anthem is playing, and you were thinking, how you're going to play on that ice? Is it going to break? Are there going to be cracks? It was crazy. So a Shark Tank could create the same excitement. So only due to the fans and them using acoustics to their best abilities.
7: You're a member of the San Jose Sports Hall of Fame, and I always remember your delightful speech to the crowd that night when you came back to San Jose. You later became a goaltending coach in your journey. And you were a goaltending coach first overseas back with your old team, and then came back here with the Washington Capitals, and then later on with the Buffalo Sabres. And I remember one night, I think you were 47 years old, when you actually had to suit up because you had some injuries, and it just so happened it was against the Sharks. So here you are putting on the equipment, and I was hoping you were going to get in.
6: Well, it's interesting. I know, Dan, we talked about it. You were hoping that you were not the only one. Even some Shark players, I have to admit, were skating by and said, "Arch, are you going to go in the net?" and teammates wanted me to go in the net. I don't know what was in their mind, but Coach Ted Nolan got the message from upstairs: "Don't even think about it." So, but it was fun. It was a very special day. It was obviously I put my equipment on after having it done for, I guess, 6-7 years. And I felt in the game. I was ready. If I had to go, I felt like I'm going to do it. Doesn't matter. It was fun feeling, plus against the Sharks. And also it was on November 18th. I remember because it was our Independence Day. November 18th is the Latvian Independence Day. So it was special occasion from a lot of angles. So how you can beat that?
7: That was very important to you, obviously, the Latvian independence movement. You were part of all that just before you came to the Sharks. That that must have been a real amazing experience for you to see your country become independent.
6: Well, it was really odd for me because I was part of it along with so many our compatriots. But what happened was I got my American visa. I went to first training camp. I landed. I came to United States through New York. I landed in New York. I was gonna have a layover for a day or two, spend time with agent, and then fly to California. And I'm watching TV in a hotel room, and I watch George Bush Senior. Making statement that United States recognized Latvia as an independent country. So for me, it was my first day in U.S. as a part of NHL and as legally working there. Also became a first day of really legitimately feeling like our country is free for real. Because if U.S., recognize us free, we will be free. That was special.
7: That is a wonderful memory. By the way, speaking of that, my memory of your goaltending helmet still is legendary, very unique. Goalies don't wear the getup that you had. Give us an idea of why you kept it that way and how you managed to keep the equipment because they stopped making new ones.
6: Well, to answer a question, it's I guess two-folded. First of all, I actually wanted that helmet before I even could get it. It was in early 80s. And once I got it, I felt in love with it because it was light. It protected me so well. Vision was superb for me. Chin was not getting in the way on the shoulders. It had openings for ears where you don't feel like in submarine as it sometimes feels in those new masks. And the back of the head is protected, I think, better than new helmets. But it was light. Vision was better than in new helmets. And I felt safe. It never even crossed my mind that somehow I need to switch. And right now, I guess, Dan, you are talking about it. So I guess people remember me for having birdcage, not a fancy mask. And I loved it. I didn't need anything else. At the end of the day, it's what suits you, not what other people feel like you should be wearing.
7: We're almost at the end of our conversation. I just wanted to have you fill us in on what you've been doing the last couple of years. I know you're a proud father. You have several children. You're happily married and life is treating you pretty well. But to just give us an idea of what life is like and what your connection to the game of hockey is these days.
6: Well, you make my wife light up so right now. So yeah, we are getting ready for dinner. I love homemade dinners. I love having kids, waking up in the morning with the kids and just enjoy that. Family is awesome. Spend the time in Latvia at my, I guess you could call ranch, at least in my imagination, it's a ranch. And I enjoy being away from crowds. I enjoy my memories as you gave me opportunity tonight for us and this morning for you. But I stay connected to the hockey. From time to time, I get a chance to talk about it. Hockey still lives in my heart, big time.
7: That is absolutely tremendous. Archers, I could talk to you for 12 hours about all of this. And all I can say is on behalf of everybody with the San Jose Sharks organization, you are still right at the top in terms of the great people and great goaltenders that ever played the game in a Sharks uniform. I hope you still follow the team a little bit. You know, one of these days, the Sharks are going to win their first Stanley Cup, and they will not have won that without the contributions that you made. So I just wanted to say thanks to you and your wife and your family for taking the time to talk to us today.
6: Well, thanks, Dan. And I will kind of put the rebound back to you. So you have been the longest standing Shark, along with few other people in organization, and you deserve it just as much as all the fans and all us alumni. I really watch, I really follow Sharks, and I'm still waiting for that moment to come, and I'm sure it's inevitable. Question is when, but no matter what you think, it's getting closer and closer every day. I'm not going to mention years or months, but every day, that day when Sharks win a cup is getting closer. So remember that. It will happen. We just don't know yet when.
2: He will always be one of the greatest Sharks ever. Number 32, goaltender Archers Irbe. I'm Dan Rusinowski. Join me next time for another episode of Where Are They Now?
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2: Sharks assistant coach Doug Huda is in the spotlight today. Doug, you're a very, very strong veteran of so many years of hockey. How would you describe your relationship with the game and your love for it?
10: I would say very passionate. I mean, I love the game. I was fortunate enough to be in Boston for 10 years as a coach, but and was able to win. I think that the being around the players is very special, and getting to build relationships with them is something that I love. And I love the game. That's all I know. I've grown up, you know, in a small town in southern Alberta, and that's all we had. My dad ran the ice rink, and it's all I've ever known.
2: Boy, that's fascinating, the fact that your family had such a strong, direct connection to hockey as opposed to being peripherally attached to it. I think the year you were born, there were about 1,700 people in Blairmore. Now there's about 1,500, so the population hasn't changed much.
10: Yeah, no, you've done your homework. It's gone down. It's a mining town, and a lot of people, a lot of friends of mine have moved out of there, and there's not as many kids in the minor hockey as suffered there now, so I feel bad for them. I mean, when I lived in the Christmas Pass, we used to travel to Pincher Creek, which was about 30 minutes down the road, and that's where I ended up playing Junior B after, because there wasn't very much hockey in the Pass anymore.
11: well, that's really tough, and that's something that every single town is dealing with, the fact that it's kind of a rich kid's sport these days.
10: It is. You know, I agree. It's tough on the parents, you know, the traveling and the price of equipment and the price of ice and everything. It is an expensive sport, that's for sure, and it's a total commitment. You know, it's a commitment just not from the individual but from the parents, especially getting the young kids to the rink. So kudos to the mom and dads for driving them, and the older brothers and sisters that take their, you know, their siblings to the rinks. It takes everybody. It's a process.
11: Back in the 1960s, there were no NHL teams in the province of Alberta. In the 1970s, when you started to get aware of the game of hockey, but who were your favorite teams? Who were your favorite players growing up?
10: Well, I can still remember sitting at home when we were growing up. It was watching Boston and, you know, Bobby Orr, and my dad was a big Montreal Canadiens fan back in the day. So it was Hockey Night in Canada Saturday night at 6 o'clock. Everybody sat down and we watched the games.
11: Vancouver also was in the league by that time, and Edmonton eventually came into the league. When did you start to get the idea that you had a special talent that you might be able to join some of these great players?
10: I don't, you know what, there was a fellow by the name of Perry Turnbull that played for the St. Louis Blues, and he ended up coming into the Crow's Nest Pass. Blanmore ended up getting a tier one team called the Pass Red Devils, and I ended up meeting him, and sort of just the influence he had on me of watching him play, and he went from there to the Calgary Wranglers, and after that it was just something that I knew I wanted to do. And you know, my parents, you sit down at a young age and deciding if you want to chase the dream or just, you know, just keep playing day to day and having fun. There is a difference when you really start chasing the dream than, you know, when you're going to have to make that decision to leave home at a young age and go from there. So, I don't know. He was a big influence on me. And just growing up, again, my dad ran the arenas, so I was just around the rink all the time, and it was just part of us.
11: I suspect that he probably was the reason why you got put on their negotiation list for the Calgary Wranglers, because back then there was no real draft in the Western League.
10: No, we actually, it was areas. I think you were in 500-mile radius. And for some reason, I got put on the Billings Bighorns list back then, and I had to write a letter to get off of it. And there was a fellow by the name of Bob Moore who was the director of player personnel for the Calgary Wranglers, and we wrote our letter that it was closer to home, and I was only, you know, 14 at the time and would prefer to be closer to home. So I ended up winning that battle and got to go. And that's when I ended up starting with the Wrangler organization and then moved to Calgary. I think I moved to Calgary. I was 15 and played for the Calgary Canucks.
11: That's the AJHL,
10: yeah,
11: right?
10: That was the junior A team, yes. And we were a bit farm team for the Calgary Wranglers. So everybody started there and then sort of graduated up. But I lived behind the arena a few blocks so that I could walk to the rink because I had no vehicle and billeted out with a family. And can't say that was easy at the start, but as you get to know the game and know the process, it got a lot better as it went on.
11: Can you imagine now having a 14-year-old kid and sending him off to junior like that many miles from where you're home?
10: Yeah, you know what? I think about it when our kids were younger. My kids are older now, but yeah, it is a process for all these parents to lose their kids at a young age, and it's a great experience. I wouldn't change it for anything, but I do think part of our game, the one thing that we miss most of all out of anything is our family. As I've grown older, I've been out east. This is my first trip out west, but I've been out east for, you know, my whole career. And that just puts us away from the kids' grandparents, your parents, and everyone. And I think that's a big loss over my career. That'd be the biggest downfall of everything.
11: So you go to, as a teenager, to the Calgary Wranglers. You're playing in the Western Hockey League. And all of a sudden, you're maybe getting some attention from NHL scouts. When did it really start to turn for you when you decided that, or you realized that you might be drafted by an NHL team?
10: You know what? I guess just very fortunate. My first year I was, you know, I played, I was 16 playing for the Calgary Wranglers. And, I had some decent couple of years. And then I think it was just the way that, you know, everything evolved. And we were lucky enough, we had good teams and good players. And we were surrounded by very good veterans back then that helped us out. And I also had a great coach in this Doug Sauter, mm-hmm. who was an old-time coach that really liked the kids that were from out of town and took us under his wing. And I think when I moved to Calgary, that was the goal, obviously, at 14, that, you know what, you're shooting for it. Is it going to happen? I'm not quite sure. But that was the goal back then, to obviously to be drafted. And I was very fortunate to get drafted by Detroit.
11: Also, Dana Merzen was on that team. Were you guys D partners by any chance?
10: We weren't really partners, but we were teammates for a few years, yes. And he is a great guy. We still stay in touch, but he is a great guy, and he was a great defenseman. And so I got drafted the year before, and then he got before him, and then he was drafted to the Hartford Whalers. So we had a good team when we were back in Calgary.
11: So I suppose when you ended up with the Whalers, you probably gave him a phone call to find out where all the good restaurants
10: were. Yeah, no, exactly. Yeah, no, he did give us some tips, because he moved back home, which I was jealous at. Probably the Calgary Flames were a favorite team of ours, you know, of mine, once they come into, well, we were playing for the Calgary Wranglers, and then the Flames come in, so very fortunate to be around them, and that was always obviously our favorite team.
11: Well, you got a chance to be drafted by one of the great organizations in hockey, and that's the Detroit Red Wings. Jimmy DeVolano running the organization, totally transforming that team. And you end up going to the Adirondack Red Wings. Bill Dineen, head coach, one of the real legends of the game. What was he like behind the bench?
10: He was one of my favorite people, the whole Dineen family. Bill was just a great guy. He was like a father figure to us younger guys coming in, and he'd been in the system, obviously, and dealt with kids in the American League. But quick story, I got sent down from Detroit, and I couldn't find my bag one day. And I ran into Bill, and I said, "You have any idea?" And he goes, "Don't worry, you're with me. I'll take care of you." And from that day on, he took care of me. And he played me a lot. He taught me a lot. He taught me how to be a pro. He surrounded us down there with veteran players, from Glenn McCoskey to Barry Melrose. And those guys are just guys that you never, ever forget, that they've just showed you the proper way.
11: Yeah, Glenn Murkowski, as you mentioned, Barry Melrose, Murray Eaves, all those guys on that team. Yeah. But you also had people like Bob Probert and Joe Murphy, and just unbelievably talented players, Sammy St. Laurent in goal. That was quite a time in Adirondack, wasn't it?
10: It was. We had a very, very good team. They're always a veteran team that mixed the young guys in, and I really believe it was a great mix, because the older guys that were there were special guys. They knew they weren't going to the NHL anymore, but they still wanted to be the best in the American League, and they wanted to be the best players. And so they taught us the correct way to play all the time. And they held us accountable, and we had fun, but we won. And it was fun being down the minors.
11: You get back to Bill Dineen. He was not a screamer. He was a guy that would calmly talk to you, at least it seemed like it, from the viewpoint of a broadcaster. But maybe he did scream a little bit.
10: No, he never really raised his voice. He'd get a little bit deep at times, but other than that, he was calm, and he got to the point, and he was just a great coach. But our practices were simple. We got to the point, and like I said, he had great people around him all the time that knew how he wanted to play. So down there, he didn't have to do a ton of stuff, because the veterans were he was very fortunate to have great veterans that held everybody accountable.
11: We continue our visit with Sharks assistant coach Doug Huda on the San Jose Sharks Audio Network. You played your first playoff games in the NHL with Detroit in that year, 89, the year that they won the Calder Cup in Adirondack, and you ended up with the big club. Tell us what getting to the NHL was finally like, playing in your first games, getting into your first Stanley Cup playoff game.
10: I was very fortunate getting called up and playing. And I think the one that you're talking about, the Stanley Cup, was the Chicago. There was Chicago, and then there was Edmonton. I played in both of them. But just getting the opportunity to come up and play and, you know, be around great players, I was just very fortunate. And playing in the American League was where I should have been, and I learned my trade. And then hopefully as I got up there, I don't think it's never a bad thing to play in the American League and go up and learn. But again, just getting an opportunity, I was just very fortunate to go up there and play.
11: You mentioned two things that are really important in my mind, and that is the veteran players at the AHL level that help teach the kids not only how to be pros, but how to win at that level. And then the other part of it is the fact that it's good to go there if you're a young player. When you talk to a young guy like Shakir Mukhamudulin, or a young defenseman that has these aspirations to be in the NHL, they've been drafted up high, they think they should be here, and then you have to reassign them, don't you think that your experiences help A, understand what's going going through their mind, but B, also help them get through that experience?
10: Well, I think so. I think when they get sent down, I think Mike and, you know, and Ryan, they do a good job. They send them down with a message. I mean, it's not punishment to go to the American League. It's to learn your trade. And to go down there and play, it's all about confidence and learning. And if you sit around the NHL and you don't play a lot, you're not playing a lot, and you're just practicing, you lose that edge. So for me, I'd go down to the American League and I'd get to play in every situation. And same as Muck, he gets to go down there and play every situation. So when you come back up, you're ready to go, and you're on, you know what, you're sharp, and you're just, you know, you have tons of confidence, and I think it's a great tool to have. I just really enjoyed my time there.
11: You mentioned a couple of guys, Glenn Murkowski, Barry Melrose. They ended up being head coaches of teams that you played for, didn't they?
10: I did. Glenn Murkowski, I ended up back in Glens Falls, and he was the head coach there, and I was fortunate enough to be in Barry with Barry Melrose in L.A. I think it would have been 94, 95, I believe. And Barry was just a really upbeat guy. When he brought you in, you know, he showed you stuff. But when you left, you know, he told you what you did wrong. But when you left his room, I always remember you left it. It was a positive note.
11: You won the Calder Cup, and John Tortorella was your head coach in Rochester. I had him in New Haven. We went to the Calder Cup final that particular year that he was with us as an assistant coach, but also on that team, a veteran like Jody Gage, a goalie like Steve Shields, and another guy that you know played for the Sharks, Scott Nickel. Tell us what that Calder Cup season was like in Rochester and what it was like playing for a team that's been there for so long.
10: Well, it was a special place. I loved Rochester. I knew it was the end of my... Well, when we won the Calder Cup, I was still trying to survive and get back to the NHL, and Torts just helped me. But to go down to the American Hockey League, and we had a really good team there, and Curtis Brown is another guy that you're familiar with that was a young guy that came out of junior and played with us and played a huge part, and he's a great player. But just to be around those guys and surrounded, I mean, winning the Calder Cup and the... It's the second best league in the world, and to go through the process again of winning and battling and being with their teammates every single day, and it wasn't easy, but boy, was it fun at the end when you're around good people.
11: It's nothing like it. I'll tell you what, winning a championship, whatever level you're at. What about that role for the San Jose Sharks organization, the idea that you're teaching players how to be professionals, and you're teaching them tactics, and you're teaching them nutrition and preparation? But there's this other factor, and that's winning in a best-of-seven series against men. What about the importance of that for young Sharks players going to the Barracuda and having potentially that experience to go through it to make them better NHLers?
10: Well, I think down there, the Barracuda, they're doing a great job. The coaches down there, the kids, when they come up, they're ready to play. But for them, I mean, obviously a different situation in San Jose than there. I mean, it's extremely important that they win. And they learn how to win. And then that group of players, there might be three or four eventually that play for the San Jose Sharks, and they build a bond, and then they bring that winning culture up to here. And if you look at the teams, I think it's happening right now in Washington. Those teams have come up. They've got some players that won the Calder Cup. Now they come up, and they're a part of the Washington Capitals. It's a winning tradition that comes up that you learn how to win, and you don't want to lose anymore.
11: Isn't it also, too, a confidence booster in the sense that you're in the AHL, you're playing against other young players, and you win at that level, and then you go to the NHL, and they're those same players now playing for these other teams, and you say, well, I can play against them.
10: Yeah, absolutely. Again, it comes back to confidence, and that's just the development, the way it goes, you know, and you're playing against those players that get sent down at the same time, and when you're playing against them, you want to be the best down there. And you want to work on your trade, and you want to come back up with a lot of confidence, and knowing when I come back up, I want to come back up to stay instead of getting sent back and forth. You know, I want to make sure that I'm ready to come up.
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11: We're visiting with Doug Huda, Sharks assistant coach, in the spotlight today. Doug, I want to ask you also about the process of learning to want to become a coach. When did that start to be a light bulb that would go off in your head?
10: For me, it was my last few years playing in the American League. I finished off in Rochester, but even when I was, one of my last years, I got sent down. I was in Anaheim. I got sent to Detroit, and I figured when I was going back to Adirondack when Detroit traded for me, when I was going back to Adirondack, I was going to end up back there. And just a few footsteps, like, you know, following footsteps of like a Barry Melrose, which was I was a big fan of, because just the way he treated me when I was down there, it was just something I was very interested in. And then Adirondack ended up folding, and I ended up signing in Rochester with Buffalo's organized, you know, with Buffalo, and sent down there. And I spent like 7 years there, 4 years as a player, and I'd went there once before in 96. And just being through the minors and helping the younger players as I got older was just something I really enjoyed. And as an older player, I knew I was one of the Barry Melrose and the Glenn McCoskey then, and I just thought that was where I wanted to go. I was done trying to make the NHL.
3: 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The San Jose Sharks Audio Network is on 24 hours a day. 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
1: Right in Detroit. We were very similar to San Jose. We were in a bit of a rebuild, and you have some character guys that are coming up, but you just learn off of every experience, and you learn from every coach you're around, and we're like a sponge. We're still trying to. I'm older now, but I'm still trying every day. Like, Ryan's a younger guy, and he's got great ideas, so you're always putting that learning cap on every day, trying to come to the rink.
2: You played for some interesting coaches. I mean, we mentioned your first one, Doug Sauter, in junior hockey. You played for Sandy Huckle, who's old-time hockey to the max. You played for Bill Dineen, another old-time hockey guy, Brian Murray, Jacques Demers, Harry Neal. You had him for a while, Paul Holmgren. Jimmy Roberts is another guy that you played for, Ricky Lee. I mean, these guys are some of the great names over the last 30 years. You had to have really sucked in a lot into that sponge from all of them.
1: Yeah, absolutely. I mean, it brings back some interesting memories when you think of guys like Jimmy Roberts. He used to wear just normal gloves on his hands. And Paul Sear, a defenseman, cut his fingers off one day, all of his fingers off his gloves. And he was just, he went back into the garbage. He grabbed every little one, taped them back on, and went out there, and not a thing was said. But just very smart individuals and just guys, fun guys to be around that tried to make you better all the time.
2: I also have a kind of a humorous story that I'll always remember watching this game with the Red Wings on TV. Peter Dineen is playing for Adirondack. He gets recalled. He's on a two-way contract, and in the middle of the game, he separates his shoulder. And I remember him skating off the ice with a smile on his face, knowing he was going to be out for 6 weeks and have the one-way contract for that amount of time. These are little things that happen all the time in this pro game.
1: Yeah, exactly. I mean, back in the day, we used to hurry out on a Saturday night, so they couldn't catch us on Sunday to send us down, so we got an extra day's pay. So we were trying to get out of there, and it was a guy by the name of Steve Martinson was always look across, and I was a younger guy, and he's like, let's get out of here before they call us. So just little things like that. But again, when you did get injured up in the NHL compared to the American League, you got that major league salary. You felt pretty good for a short time.
2: I want to talk about your time in Boston. Claude Julien was the head coach there, and actually Cody Ward's dad, Jeff, was on the assistant coaching staff. The Bruins had not won a Stanley Cup since they traded Joe Thornton, and this was 2011. And I will never forget this because the San Jose Sharks were in the conference final against Vancouver, and that was the team that ended up taking Boston to Game 7, winning the Stanley Cup. But before we get to that, I just wondered if there was ever any discussion in Boston about the possibility of having to face Joe Thornton in the Stanley Cup final to try to win it for the first time since trading him.
1: Well, I can tell you, you know, it's so funny you brought it up today because I ran into Joe this morning and we were just talking a little bit about it and we were talking about defensemen and stuff like that. And I said, you know, when we played, the one thing I did not want San Jose to win back then, I wanted Vancouver because I couldn't get my matchup against Joe Thornton as easy just the way the benches are. Zdeno Chara is a left defenseman in Vancouver. He's on our bench lines up that I can get him on and off the ice extremely easy for every D-zone faceoff for the first and third periods. San Jose, it's opposite. He's in the far side, so I can't get him off as easy. And at the time, Todd McLaughlin was an extremely good coach that matched up, and he made it really, really difficult to match up against Joe. So I was not looking forward to that matchup because I knew Todd would run my show, you know, with Z, and you're trying to get Z out there all the time, but you just couldn't get him off the ice. So I was extremely happy that we played Vancouver instead of San Jose just for that reason of little things, details.
2: My little thought about it was, had the Sharks played the Bruins, the moment the San Jose plane landed at Logan, there would have been 20 cameras around the plane waiting for Joe to get off the plane because of the dramatic nature of that story. But back to that Sharks team in that time, Patrick Marleau and Joe Thornton, what about those two guys in their place in this game?
1: Well, I just think they're great ambassadors of the game now. They've done their careers speak for themselves. I'm just getting to know them now being on the West.

0: Coast, and you know, seeing them on the ice with the Sharks and helping out and being around, they're just great individuals. And I just, it's something to be said about the game, is they're just great people and they're passionate. They want the Sharks to do well. In their career, they were extremely successful, and they just want to carry that on.
1: But they're also giving back by billeting the two top young prospects in the Sharks organization. Did anybody do that back in the day with the teams you played with?
0: There was a few, like I know Phil Kessel, when I played, I mean, in junior we did, but in the pros, basically, we didn't. I think when I was in Boston, we had Phil Kessel stay with the family and try to put a Dougie Hamilton and some guys that were really young in situations to succeed. And not everyone, I don't think Tyler Seguin went with someone, but I think it's a good thing. They're 18, 19 years old coming into, you know, they've got money all of a sudden, and then not to be alone, and other guys on the team have family and that sometimes. So I think it's important to be, till they get their feet wet, to be surrounded by good people and someone that's going to look after them and point them in the right direction.
1: I mean, even something as simple as knowing how to balance your checkbook or knowing how to cook dinner.
0: Absolutely. It's the little details of now you got to do your own wash. It's the dry cleaning. It's the little thing. It's just getting up on time, you know, eating your breakfast, getting to the rink. It's just little things. And at least if you're around a family of, you know, Joe and Patrick around their family, they're up and they're gone. And now when you come home at night, you're just not sitting by yourself either. You know, I think that they've all got kids, so you're around a family, which is really important.
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1: We continue our visit with Sharks assistant coach Doug Huda on the San Jose Sharks Audio Network. What's your theory about coaching young defensemen and coaching NHL defensemen these days with the way the game is?
0: Well, the way the game is going right now, I mean, the young defensemen are so skilled in that, and we're never ever trying to take that part away from the skill. Our main message all the time is we have to defend and then push the puck out and then join. And that's, you know, I mean, you have to be able to defend in this league to play in this league for a long time. If you don't defend, you're in your end all the time, and it's extremely hard. With the young defensemen, it's just about, we don't want to take any creativity away from them or anything, and it's about being a sponge every day when you're on the ice or you're on the bench. It's watching what is Kopitar doing when he's coming down on another guy. You have to pay attention to the game when you're on the bench. You just don't sit there and wait for your next shift. You got to be ready to take anything in that's happening. Realize that, oh, this guy's got to move. He's going to try and cut in. And it's just paying attention to detail. And that we're just trying to help them get to the next level as quick as possible help them, their potential, you know, blossom to be a San Jose Shark.
1: One thing that you definitely have to figure out, especially as you have changing lineups, is to have a guy playing in a position where he's out of his comfort zone. Let's say a good example, a left-handed shooting defenseman having to play on the right side now when he's played the left side his whole career. How hard is that?
0: It is hard. It is hard. And my experience is that the lefties can play right, but the righties usually can't play left. And it's funny how that happens. Obviously, we're going through it right now with, you know, with Henry's playing the right side. And there's advantages and disadvantages of it. Like the disadvantages in the ozone, the puck's on the wall, tougher to get off. The advantage is when they go to close on a guy, your stick's on that side, so you should be able to get into him a little bit easier. In the old days, the older players used to love playing their offsides because you can just stick your stick in the stomach and it'd be over, but now you can't. But there's still advantages. On the blue line, partner has it, slide to the middle, that's one-time pucks. So when you do get it in the neutral zone, you should be looking up ice. So there are advantages, but it just has to... It takes time to get used to that. And a lot of really good players, when you play your offside, it can't help. But it's tough when you're a young guy and you're just trying to get your feet wet and you get thrown on that side. And you can tell there's certain spots where you sort of get stuck. You know, going back for pucks, it's just not, it just doesn't seem the same. So it takes some time.
1: Also trying to stop it on your backhand or needing to take that extra second to stick your skate out to stop it, to keep it in, and then you have to make a play and a guy's right on you now.
0: Oh, absolutely. And that would be more on the offensive zone, you know, when the puck's coming around the wall, you're trying to get there, you've got to surround the puck a little bit more. Or you just got to put it back down the wall, but you definitely don't have as much time as you do when you're on your forehand.
1: When you're in the defensive zone, what instinct should the defenseman have when the puck is coming toward him?
0: Well, we want to have stick on puck, and we want to close as extremely quick. We want to close, and we want to end plays as much as possible. And sometimes we get puck watching a little bit, and we want to make sure that we're just closing on them. It's body position. You know, making that we're upright, our stick's on the ice, and we're ready to go through stick on puck and go through bodies.
1: Also, it's connection with the forwards, too, isn't it? Because the forwards have to have back pressure in order to give the defensemen confidence they can step up at the blue line, and then also to take some of that space away from the forwards. But how do you think that's working?
0: Well, I think that's always a challenge with every team. You want to have a good gap, but if you don't have support from your forwards, your gaps are always... They're out. You feel left alone out there. I always call it, you feel naked at times if you're by yourself. But if you have back pressure, you're more apt to stand up and stay up. So we call it surfing. We want to come across the ice as the offside defenseman on the blue line. We want to come across and set our gap right from the blue line and surf. Pull yourself back. So now you're moving back and you've got some distance in between. But now you're ready to, you know, I call it lateral gap with a good stick on puck and end plays. But it all starts from the offensive zone, and it all starts from us having a good F3 that we feel like we're all tight together.
1: I guess the impulse for any young player is to look at a situation as it's developing on the ice and see the simple 5-foot, 10-foot pass over here that his coach is telling him to always make. And then he sees this other play that he says to himself, boy, it'd be really, really cool if I could complete this. And then he tries it. And if it works, he looks great. But if it doesn't, it might be in the back of your net. How difficult is it to, you know, with these kids that are used to being the best player in their league when they get here, to convince them to just make that simple play?
0: Well, I think that's part of learning through experience. They are going to try it, and they're going to try going up the middle, and you're going to tell them 100 times, and you're going to have to tell them 101 times just to make the simple play. Sometimes they have to get burned on it before they learn on it, and that comes back with experience. You know, first your guys come in, but some guys make the play, some guys get away with it, but to your point, you're going to get burned eventually if you keep trying to force pucks into the middle or hard plays, and we're just asking them to make the simple play and join. You know, and it's not easy for them because, like you said, they've come from being the best player on their teams and they've been able to make these plays. But it is just repetition that we just keep telling them, make simple plays, make simple plays.
1: Let's talk about life on the West Coast in the NHL. Travel's different. Your practice schedules are a little bit curtailed compared to being when you were in Boston. When you're back in your own bed, you can get up the next morning. You can have practice time. What about life on the West Coast, and what about Northern California for you and your family as it pertains to not only your life, but how the sport of hockey is viewed by the fans?
0: Well, first of all, we love being out west. It's we're obviously we grew up in Western Canada, but to be out in Northern California, it's a treat for us. I mean, we're close to our kids that live in Southern California and Vegas, so that part is very, very fortunate for us. The hockey part of it is a little bit different. I don't mind. We go away for 6 or 7 games compared to the East Coast League teams that jump in and out, and they're coming home at 2 a.m. and then up at 11 practicing and then hopping on a plane again and going another day. I prefer it that when we go out on the road, we're gone for 6 games and we come back. Once you're on the road, there. But I don't have young kids, so it's a little different for me than the guys that have young kids. So and the people in California are very passionate. I mean, we've got great crowds, and the people here are very passionate about their team, and you can tell when Mac picks up that puck and he starts going down the ice, there's a buzz in the building. So it's a good place, and it's only going to get better.
1: Well, we've had Joe Thornton and Patrick Marleau as a dynamic duo before in the history of the Sharks. Logan Couture and Joe Pavelski. We've had several others. But what about this Celebrini-Smith combo? How excited should fans be about it?
0: Oh, very exciting. They're both just young kids that are just going to get better and better and learn the game. We're asking an awful lot of them right now. They're playing huge parts, but they're learning on the job. And there will be some days where it's not going to turn out not as well as they want it, but you got to go through these growing pains.
1: Doug, it's really been great visiting with you, and we want to wish you the very best. And I know that getting the Sharks back to prominence and challenging for a Stanley Cup is right at the top of your goal list, and we look forward to seeing that happen.
0: Thanks for having me. Appreciate it.
1: A new generation of San Jose Sharks defensemen is in outstanding hands with Doug Huda working with them each and every day. I'm Dan Rusinowski. Thanks for joining us.
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1: In the spotlight today, goaltender Josh Ravensbergen, the Sharks' 30th overall selection in the 2025 National Hockey League entry draft. Josh, welcome.
2: Yeah, thanks for having me.
1: So, we like to let everybody know each individual story that comes to the San Jose Sharks, and you have a pretty unique one when it comes to goaltending. I understand that you just started to fall in love with the position, but how did that happen?
2: From what I remember, like, I started my first year when I was 9, and I started as a forward. And, you know, in minor hockey, you'd rotate when you're really little, and I tried it a couple times, and I just remember I liked it a lot more. I think a big reason why I didn't have to wait in lines in practice. Like, I wouldn't play it as a player, and I just wanted to be in the action all the time. And that's what I got from goalie, and that's kind of how I fell in love with that.
1: But also, you started in street hockey or roller hockey, did you not?
2: Yeah, that's kind of how I got in. Got into hockey. That's why I wanted to start to play. Because when I was really little, my cousins, they had a road hockey set. So we kind of played around out there and had a lot of fun with that. And that's kind of, you know, what made me want to try hockey.
1: Well, that's one of the most unique parts of your story. And by the way, you're not the first person to go through this. But I understand that the goalie set that you had when you played road hockey was a right-handed catching glove. But then you went to play ice hockey a couple of years later, and the only thing that they had was a left-handed catching glove. Is that true, and how did that all occur?
2: Yeah, that's exactly what happened. Like, I don't know how my cousins, they got a hold of a right-handed hockey set, because it's hard to find, especially as a road hockey set, but they had one, so it just felt way more natural. And then when I started out, like, all they had was left-handed ones, so I tried it, but it just felt really weird, because I was used to the right-handed one, so eventually, I was able to find some right-hand catches and they will switch.
1: How old were you at that point when this was all going on?
2: I was Adam, so I think that's U11 now.
1: Yeah, all the names have changed over the last couple of years.
2: Yeah.
1: So you were under 11 years of age and having to make that adjustment. But what's the difference for you? What makes you so comfortable catching with your right hand and handling the puck that way?
2: I don't really know. Like, I shot right too when I was younger, and it just felt way more comfortable when I was starting. So it's what I wanted to use, and I just got on with it.
1: Well, that's what's funny, because when you catch with your right hand, you technically are shooting left.
2: Yeah, exactly.
1: What kind of a puck handler are you as a goaltender, and how much do you work on that in your game?
2: I do need to work on it a little bit, because I never really worked on playing the puck at all. Like, up till I got into the WHL, so it was something that I needed to work on, because it wasn't really in my game at all. But I feel like it has improved a lot. I just need to, you know, keep it going, keep on working on things, because it's not the greatest right now. I'm still kind of new to it at all, which is kind of weird to say, but at the same time, it's coming along.
1: Well, one of the people that really influenced you a lot were the people at the Proformance Goalie School in the Lower Mainland. You're from the Vancouver area. So tell me a little bit about going to that school, starting to learn and believing in yourself as a goaltender to get to the higher levels of play.
2: Yeah. My old goalie coach, Sean Murray, he did a lot for me. Like, I remember in Pee Wee, he'd come out to our skates like once every couple weeks, and he was kind of the first person to put that belief in me. And I remember him coming up to me and asking me, like, is this what you really enjoy? Because I think you have a chance of playing in the dub if you really want it. And that's kind of first sparked it. And, you know, he helped me get the PG as well. So, yeah, he did a lot for me.
1: Well, what's funny is that you were never drafted in the Bantam draft in the Western Hockey League. But you and that goalie coach, Sean Murray, who now is no longer with us, a great influence on your life, kind of really stood up for you with the Prince George Cougars. And what was that experience like to have somebody that stood up for you so much and so fervently?
2: Yeah, it was amazing that he stood up for me and really believed in me. I was able to kind of put that belief in myself as well, and he did a lot for me and was able to get me an opportunity with PG, which I'll forever be thankful for.
1: Well, you got a chance to go there, and Prince George is not exactly Vancouver, is it? It's a ways away.
2: Yeah, it's a little bit of ways.
1: How far is it a drive from Vancouver, from where you grew up in North Van?
2: I think it's 9.5, around 9.
1: When you go to a town like that and you play for a team that is in the Western Hockey League, obviously a great development league for teenage guys, that you get real attention for the first time from people in your town. How did that suit you?
2: Yeah, like I was super happy to be there. Like, I wanted to be in the dub for a while, and I remember going to Vancouver Giants games when I was a little kid, and So I really wanted to play, and I got an opportunity. I was able to kind of make the most of it. And so when I first got there, it was really cool. And just seeing all the fan support and just being with the guys up in PG is a different experience for sure. I mean, living up in Prince George, but it was great and kind of everything I wanted when I was younger.
1: But in many respects, though, it's almost like being in goalie school. You can make mistakes there, maybe not get noticed for those mistakes, and really learn your craft. Who are the goalie coaches at Prince George that helped you out?
2: Taylor Dacres has been there both years. I've been up there. He's been good, too, because he played pretty high level. Like, I think he was actually with the Sharks, too.
1: Yeah, I remember Taylor Dacres. He was the Sharks draft pick, and so he was with the organization. Tell us about his influence on you.
2: Yeah, he's been really good. Just talking to somebody, you know, who's played and who's been through it. I guess the biggest thing with him, and he just gives a lot of advice and you know what he's gone through and similarities to what I'm going through, and I feel like that really has helped me out.
1: So you weren't the number one goaltender when you first started. Tell us about how that renaissance happened for you, and when you got the opportunity to start playing more regularly.
2: Yeah, I feel like you know I've always been good. I've worked really hard to get to the top, get to this point, and obviously this is just a start, but I had a really great team in front of me, so lots of help from them too, but we were able to kind of go on a run when I first got up to PG, which was kind of unbelievable in the moment, and it was really, really cool way to enter the league.
1: Well, you have a head coach there, Mark Lamb, who we know very well. Lammer's been around a long time, and he's somebody that has seen it all when it comes to preparing kids. Tell us about how he coaches the team and what it was like to play for him.
2: It's been really good to play for him like, as a goalie. Like, it's basically exactly what you want of your head coach from a goalie. Like, you know, he's there if you want to talk to him, but at the same time, it mostly leaves the goalies alone, which I really like, and leaves it to Dakes to talk to us and kind of work with us, which you know, I really appreciate, and I find it helps a lot.
1: Was college hockey ever a possibility for you, or was it always all dub all the way and just thinking about pro hockey?
2: Yeah, like growing up, as I said before, I always watched the Giants games, so I wanted to be in the Dub really bad, and when I got that opportunity, like, I took it.
1: What is it about the area around North Vancouver that has produced so many great hockey players? I know Macklin Celebrini, you know, you got Gavin McKenna, you've got Connor Bedard, all these guys that have come out of that program. Why is it so special?
2: I think it's just a great hockey community around here. Like, the Winter Club's so close to all of us, and there's lots of open ice available kind of anytime you want it for all the guys. And I think, you know, everybody kind of growing up together, and like, the older guys probably help push each other, and just how much ice is available here in the summer and the winter. I think that's why I've seen so much talent come out of North Van and Vancouver in general.
1: Also, have you been able to train with some of those guys in the summer?
2: Yeah. I would skate with Mac a little bit, and then they Ken Johnson, Bedard, they're around too, so it's always cool going on the ice with those guys.
1: So what's it like being on the ice with Macklin Celebrini? Are you looking forward to a lot more of that in the future?
2: Yeah, he's definitely a hard worker. He loves to be out there, has an unreal shot, and yeah, he's a super hard worker, great hands, and yeah, so it's always a privilege when you're able to go out with those guys.
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1: We're visiting with Josh Ravensbergen, Sharks' 30th overall draft pick from 2025, and a unique kind of a goaltender in that he has caught both right-handed and left-handed in his life, although when we see him as a pro, he's going to be a right-handed catching goaltender, just like Yaroslav Askarov, the Sharks' other top-rated young goaltender. Isn't that interesting that both of you are right-handed catching goalies?
2: Yeah, it is funny. I guess they like the right-handed catchers.
1: You've had some interesting things happen to you. You had an experience out at Grouse Mountain that everybody has been talking about, a viral moment when you actually helped save somebody. Why don't you tell us about that?
2: Yeah, I was probably 12, I'd want to say. And me and my buddies, we went up Grouse to go snowboard and skiing. And I remember we were coming down and we looked to our right and there is a kid kind of dangling off the chairlift. So one of my buddies had a good idea to go grab protected netting from the side of the run. Some netting off the pole, and he got us and some people around to help grab the netting, and we were able to catch him. And I guess the internet loved it because we were just young kids at the time, and they saw us take initiative, so it blew up a little bit, but it was cool to be a part of that.
1: Well, not only that, you got a chance to visit with the Governor General, and you had a couple of other opportunities, too. What did it mean to get that type of attention? Because I think there were a couple of million views of that video.
2: Yeah, it was really cool, especially at a young age. Like, she said, having the Governor General came down, and she gave us all like these gold medals in the district, North Vancouver. We got like a certificate of appreciation or something from it, too. And I still have the gold medal in my room. It's pretty cool. So, yeah, it's cool, especially at that young of an age, to kind of do something sort of meaningful and help your community out, which is, yeah, a cool thing for my friends and I to be a part of.
1: Well, by the end of the 23-24 season, you had kind of solidified yourself as the number one goaltender, and Lammer put you in for all 12 games in the playoffs that particular year. Tell us about that experience, being under pressure, dealing with top players at the most intense time of the year in your league.
2: Yeah, I remember it was a lot of fun. Like when I remember when he told me I started in the first game, it was a little hard to believe, but at the same time, I was super excited for the opportunity, and I were able to go out and we had a great team in front of me, so that definitely helps. But went on a good run in the playoffs. Obviously, didn't go as far as you want to go, but I still remember it was probably the most fun I've had playing hockey, just in front of sold out crowds pretty much every night, and the atmosphere is just unbelievable too. So it was a lot of fun.
1: What does it mean to the people up in Prince George to just have this team and have this opportunity to show civic pride?
2: Yeah, I think it's been really good. Like, our attendance the last couple of years has been a lot higher. So it's good for the team and good for the city. I think they really enjoyed that we've been a better team the last couple of years, and hopefully we'll just keep building on that.
1: We're visiting with Josh Ravensbergen, Sharks goaltending selection from 2025. You know, you're the first goaltender that the Sharks have ever selected in the first round. Were you aware of that?
2: No, I wasn't.
1: Now, Yaroslav Askarov is a first-round pick, too, but he was selected by Nashville. So what does it mean to you to get that much attention after only a couple of years in the dub and really not playing goalie for all that long?
2: Yeah, it's really cool. It's an honor just getting drafted, and getting drafted high, it's something that I've worked towards, but I know it's just a start. It doesn't really matter where you go or what I've done up to this point. Like, I want to play in the league for as long as possible, and it's still a little bit down the road, so I still have a lot of work to do in front of me, but I'm just looking forward and super grateful to be part of the Sharks.
1: Well, you're 6'5" already at the age of 18, and right now you're about 190, so you're pretty thin, but obviously you got some growth to go, because I understand you have a lot of height in your family.
2: Yeah, my dad's tall. I have an uncle who's like 6'8", too. He's massive. So, yeah, just tall family all around.
1: Did he play hockey, too?
2: No, the basketball. That's how the family's all basketball.
1: Are you the first person, really, to pick up hockey and play at a high level in your family?
2: Yeah, because my dad wanted to play hockey when he was younger, but he never really got the chance. It was just too expensive, and he played floor hockey at school instead. So I guess, yeah, other than that, I'm kind of the first person.
1: So how tall is your dad?
2: He's 6'4".
1: So he's 6'4", you're 6'5". That means you're improving the next generation. But I understand your mom is tall, too.
2: Yeah, I think she's 5'9", 5'10". So.
1: Wow. Is she athletic as well?
2: She never really played any sports growing up either. Like, my dad played some, and she didn't really play any.
1: What other sports did you play?
2: I played baseball for a while growing up, and that was a lot of fun. I played soccer for a little bit, and then growing up on the North Shore, there's so much biking and snowboarding, so I did that a lot with my friends.
1: When you did biking, was it all on the road, or did you do any track cycling?
2: No, like up mountain biking, like North Shore. North Shore is a pretty famous biking spot, and Squamish is so close too, and that's pretty well known. And Whistler's like an hour and a half drive away, which some people consider it one of the best biker resorts in the world. So,
1: well, Whistler's a pretty darn good skiing spot too. Is that one of your favorite places?
2: Yeah. Like, whenever I go up there to snowboard too with my buddies, it's always so much fun.
1: All right, so we've got an idea of where you come from and what your hockey career has been like. But when you were growing up, you mentioned that you like going to Vancouver Giants games. But who were your favorite goaltenders? And I suppose you were probably a Vancouver Canucks fan, but maybe you can fill us in.
2: No, I was a Bruins fan growing up.
1: Really?
2: I don't know how it happened, but yeah. I remember I loved Tuukka Rask. He was my favorite goalie growing up. I just thought his mask was so cool, and I loved watching him.
1: What do you think about the art of the goaltending mask, the fact that everybody in that position can really be creative, maybe even more so than the average skater?
2: Yeah, I think it's awesome. You can add your own spark, like something from your personality that kind of resembles you on your mask. And you know, everybody's a little different. And yeah, it's just always, it's always exciting when you have a new helmet come in.
1: What does your mask look like?
2: Right now, I got Hamburglar on the side because my nickname's Burger. So that's a funny little detail. I got some mountains because I grew up in the mountains of the North Shore, and a couple cougars on the side. Then I got some laces and like a brick wall in the bottom, and then crosses on the back. So I was pretty happy with the design.
1: That's really awesome. Sounds like it's pretty creative. And obviously, when you turn pro, whenever that happens, you're going to get an opportunity to express your creativity again. Do you have any favorite NHL goalie masks that you remember?
2: Other than Tuukka's, not really, honestly. I just loved watching him. Andres is pretty cool, too. He's got a little otter on it, and I like that one as well.
1: I think that really is neat, too. What is it about Tuukka Rask that you like as a goaltender?
2: I think his helmet when I was younger. I didn't really know much about goaltending. I just thought his helmet was so cool. The jaws, that's what he had on it, and I loved it. And I love the Bruins as well, and yeah, he's my favorite.
1: Well, since that time, and since you were rooting for Tuukka Rask and the Bruins, you've obviously become an excellent student of the game. You're an excellent athlete. We already know that. But you also have to know a lot about the position of goaltender. And I'm told that positioning is one of your greatest strengths, that you utilize your size well, that you have good athletic ability, but that you seem to be in the right place at the right time all the time when you're in the net. How did you develop that?
2: I feel like for me, getting to this point, a lot of it's just being on the ice a lot. You know, reading and watching the same things happen over and over again, and then you kind of pick up shooters' tendencies and kind of understand better where they're on the ice and who's a dangerous position and you know who's not and who you can be a little more conservative on. And I think it just comes from being on the ice a lot when I was younger, and in the summer I spent a lot of time skating and you know doing breakaways, doing like 2-on-0s, 2-on-1s. It's just lots of the high danger stuff, and then you kind of read and pick up tendencies of shooters.
1: Back in the old days, if you weren't the best skater on the team and you were in youth hockey, they often put you in the net. But it's often not discussed, but yet being a great skater is important for goaltending. How do you see that?
2: Yeah, I think it's really important. I think the two most important things as being a goalie is being able to skate well and then being good positionally so you can skate and get to your spots and be big. Because if you're there, like, chances are you're going to make the save if you're in the right position. So I think it's really important.
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1: We're having a great spotlight visit with Josh Ravensbergen, San Jose Sharks organizational first-round pick from 2025, 30th overall. Very exciting to see him join the organization. Tell us about the experience of development camp.
2: Yeah, development camp was great. It was a lot of fun. On Santana Row, I think it's where hotel is. So it was a nice spot and getting to meet all the other guys and the other goalies. And you know, all the goalies spent a couple extra days working with the coaches down there. So that was a really good experience. And you know, just meeting everybody and seeing what it's like down there with like the AHL staff, some of the NHL staff. And yeah, it was a really cool experience.
1: The Sharks have really a lot of support for the goaltenders. Yevgeny Nabokov's the director of goaltending. Thomas Spear is the Sharks goalie coach. And Nabby spends a lot of time with the San Jose Barracuda and Wichita Thunder players. And also, Ryan Miller does a lot of scouting. Did you have much contact with them during camp and during your time with PG?
2: Yeah, they're out there a lot at camp, like Nabby and Miller. So it was really cool working with them. They're both amazing goaltenders when they played, had great careers. So it was really cool to be out there and trying to learn some things and you know, see what they see in my game and where it has to improve. And yeah, it was just super cool being on the ice with them.
1: Goaltending has really changed a lot in the last 20, 25 years. I know Patrick Waugh was a big innovator and Martin Brodeur and several others. To me, the best thing to do is something that you talked about, is to be big. But also, what about your stick positioning on the ice? There's been a lot of changes in the philosophy of that and the ability to kind of drop down to cover the lowest parts of the net. How do you see that?
2: I think it kind of changes on what type of goalie you are, like, and where the puck is on the ice, obviously. Like if it's higher up in the blue line and low danger scoring chances, like I tend to not have my stick on the ice, be more relaxed and kind of observe the play and see what's going to happen. And then, you know, if it comes to danger like in the slot, then more dangerous chance. Then you have to be more set and be in a more ready position. And more often than not, your stick is on the ice.
1: What do you think is the most important thing you've learned in the last couple of years in the Western Hockey League?
2: I think for me, it's just how taxing playing a lot of games is on your body and just what you have to do to recover and really take care of it so you can keep playing and keep improving, and just how important recovery is. I think that's something that I've learned. I feel like I did a really good job with that last year, just taking care of my body and making sure I feel good after every practice and game, so I am able to play a lot.
1: Well, the relative example of that for goaltenders often is that a lot of goaltenders have trouble with their hips just because of the preventative maintenance that they have to do with their bodies. Have you experienced some of that too?
2: Yeah. My hip was pretty bad last summer, but I spent basically all summer working on it. I think it's just I wasn't strong enough, and I played a lot of games for a rookie year. But last year, it's great. I didn't really have any problems. My physio and I spent a lot of work, and he did a good job, and got me feeling pretty good and still feels great. So thankful for that.
1: What's the hardest part about playing almost every game or majority of the games for a goaltender? I suppose it's different for you guys because mentally you have to deal with those challenges as well.
2: Yeah, I think it's just getting your body and mentally recovering from each game, especially if you're playing back to backs, like finding a way to cool down, finding a way to get to sleep, even when you're so hyped up and all the adrenaline from the game still kicking in. So just finding a way to kind of cool down, relax, and get a good sleep in. I think that's probably the most important thing.
1: Every goaltender wants to play every game without giving up any goal. What does it feel like to record a shutout?
2: It feels great. Pretty much as close as perfect as you can get. It helps with the guys. When they do a good job in front of you, it makes it easier. But yeah, it's a great feeling. After you win a big game in the locker room with the guys, it's not really a better feeling in the world. So it's great.
1: How much does video play into your preparation for teams and for the way that you're looking in the net?
2: I like watching video myself, like from goalie practices. I think that's something I pay attention to, just how I look compared to watching. Like I'll watch clips of NHL guys and kind of see how I compare and see what's the little things that are different. And everybody has their own style, but game-wise, that's something I'm not really doing right now, like watching videos of other teams, and that's something maybe I will have to incorporate like into my preparation, you know, as I go on and as I hopefully get to pro, because it can't help. Like I was getting to this point, I just want to be in the moment. I don't really want to be thinking about anything else. So I never really watched video of other team before games.
1: Tell us about your Billet family. I know that those are very important people for guys that play, especially in the Western Hockey League, where you're driving 9 hours to go from home to where you're playing.
2: Yeah. They're great up there. They took me in, and I had a Billet brother too who's great and made me feel at home, and you know, it was just good, really good experience and great food and people just, you know, taking care of you, because it'd be really hard to do that on yourself at such a young age. So I think it's really important that there are people who step up and offer you billets for all these junior teams.
1: Well, the next step for that, obviously, is when you turn pro, you're going to have to be living on your own. I know Macklin Celebrini at age 18 lived with Joe Thornton's family, and Will Smith lived with Patrick Marleau's family, but those opportunities don't always happen. But once you get here and you're in your 20s, you have to also make sure you're getting a good night's sleep, making sure that you know how to cook your own meals, and making sure that you're doing something with nutritional value. Have you given much thought to that?
2: Not really right now, but yeah, it's something they'll be coming down the road, so I don't think it'll be too hard. It's just an extra thing you got to deal about or like add in your schedule and make time for. So this next step and just becoming an adult and, you know, living real life. But yeah, it'll come eventually.
1: Well, I know that with the Sharks, Tyler Toffoli is an expert at that, and with the San Jose Barracuda this past year, their top scorer, Andrew Podorolski, often had barbecues at his house where he cooked for the team and so forth. So obviously you're going to get a chance to learn a lot of that on your own. But what's the next step for you, in your opinion? At age 18, it's obvious you have a lot of junior eligibility still left, and you have a Memorial Cup maybe to win if that's in your future. How do you see this next 18 months or so?
2: Yeah, I go back to where I'm playing and really try to improve and focus on things that will help me in the pro game, because it is different than the junior game, and just finding ways to adapt and, you know, get as ready as possible as I can to hopefully make that jump to pro like as soon as possible and be able to play and, you know, really learn to take care of my body even better and just all the little things you have to do to make it a pro.
1: Sean Murray passed away a couple of years ago, and I know that you were talking about this earlier, the influence that he had on your life and on your profession. When you're in the net, when you're having success, how often do you think of him?
2: Yeah, like after getting drafted and what I've been doing well, like a lot of it is thanks to him, like since a young age. So, you know, it is sad that he's not here with us anymore, but he was a great person and did a lot of things for the goalie community down in North Vancouver. So, you know, he's definitely thought of a lot and not forgotten, but definitely missed.
1: One of the things that that he prepared you for, obviously, were some of the big games that you've been playing in. And one opportunity before you got drafted was playing in that Prospects Challenge this past November, and you had a really, really good time there. That's when you're playing with the best people at your age. What was that like?
2: Yeah, it was really cool. Just meeting everybody from across the CHL, because I'd never really been in an event like that before. It was my first time, and be able to go out there and meet new people and play under a bigger spotlight for the first time was something that was really cool, and be able to perform under that as well is something, you know, looking back, it was a lot of fun, and yeah, I was just super happy I could have that experience.
1: Well, Josh, I think we're really excited that you're the first ever San Jose Sharks goaltender drafted in the first round. We know that there's a lot of responsibility for that, but we also think that there's a lot of excitement, and we can't wait to see you develop in your career for the rest of the time that you're in the Western Hockey League and as you move on to get closer to the NHL. Really appreciate the time that you spent with us today and getting to know you a little bit. Want to wish you the very best of luck, and we look forward to seeing a lot of you.
2: Yeah, no problem. Thanks for having me.
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1: Hello, Sharks fans. I'm Dan Rusinowski. Like you, I need a hockey fix. And so we thought we'd open up the Sharks time capsule and bring you some great moments of Sharks history. This one hasn't been heard for over 28 years. The very first game in Sharks history in Vancouver against the Canucks on October the 4th, 1991. What an exciting time for the franchise.
6: A great group of guys inside that locker room. A bunch of future coaches and general managers, including the team captain, Doug Wilson. The general manager of the Sharks that year was Jack Ferreira. The head coach was George Kingston. And this particular game was not televised to the Bay Area, and so the only local recording of the game was our radio broadcast. I did the play-by-play with Dennis Hull doing the color on KNEW 910 at a four-station Sharks radio network that got things started. Hope you enjoy this. Here it is, the first game in Sharks history.
7: And now here he is, the voice of the San Jose Sharks, Dan Rusinowski.
8: Vancouver, British Columbia, a beautiful place, a lovely day, and a great day to make hockey history. The first game in the history of the San Jose Sharks Hockey Club. Dan Rusinowski along with Dennis Hull here high atop the ice surface at the Pacific Coliseum in Vancouver, British Columbia. A building that was built, believe it or not, for $6 million back in the 1960s. It serviced this community well as part of the PNE, or Pacific National Exhibit, which is a great park that's right here in Vancouver, and the Pacific Coliseum, a big part of the history of Vancouver, British Columbia. Well, the 22nd season of Vancouver Canucks hockey history is the first season in the history of the San Jose Sharks. And Dennis Hull, about 1964, my color commentator Dennis Hull, a 14-year veteran of NHL hockey, you played your first game back in that year. Must have felt just unbelievable stepping onto the ice for the first time.
9: Well, it did, Dan, and for all of these Sharks tonight, most of them have played at least one game in the National Hockey League. But with the exception of Doug Wilson and Brian Mullen and Kelly Kissio, none have been regulars. And it's a chance for them to be a regular in the National Hockey League. And it's sort of like going to graduation at your university. Usually they have all of their family there for their first game. And it's an exciting time. And I don't know about the Shark players, but if they have as many butterflies as I do about this initial game, I wouldn't be surprised.
8: Well, Dennis, you're a rookie as well tonight, because this is, of course, our initial broadcast on a five-station radio network that starts with our flagship station, KNEW 910 in Oakland, San Francisco, San Jose, and extends out to Reno, Nevada, to KPLY 1270, to Sacramento, to KSMJ 1380, to Modesto, KOOK 970, and all the way down to the Monterey Bay, KPUP 540. We're really proud to be bringing the broadcast to you over the course of the 1991-92 season, and you can sense an excitement in the air. The first actual pregame skate, all three members of the Chicago Blackhawks last year that are now San Jose Sharks, the first guys to hit the ice. Of course, we're talking about Doug Wilson, Wayne Elvis Presley, and, of course, Bobby McGill, the defenseman. These are gentlemen that are going to be leaders of this Sharks team.
9: Well, they really are, Dan, and today, after the pregame skate, the players, along with the coaches, selected their captain, and Doug Wilson was selected as the captain, with two assistant ships going to Bob McGill, and the third one going to Kelly Kissio.
8: Kelly Kissio was a captain before in the National Hockey League with the New York Rangers as a leader. So are Bob McGill and Doug Wilson. Tell us what those letters, the A on the jersey on the left shoulder means assistant captain. The C means captain. Doug Wilson will have the C tomorrow night when the Sharks play the Canucks at the Cow Palace. Tell us what that means in terms of the importance on the ice.
9: Well, actually, the captain is the one that goes to the referee to get the interpretation of the penalties. That's probably a minor part of being a captain. The main part is representing your teammates to your coach and to your management, and just having the respect and leadership that C and A shows, and especially when you're selected by your teammates, it's very important.
8: We'll be going over some of the rules of the game for you novice hockey fans, how to listen to it on the radio, and more stuff for you when we return at the Pacific National Exhibit, the Pacific Coliseum in Vancouver, British Columbia. Our pregame show will continue in just a moment after this message on the San Jose Sharks Radio Network. The San Jose Sharks without a couple of players tonight. We'll go over those right now. Pat Filloon, of course, with the groin injury, will miss tonight. Probably will play tomorrow when the Sharks play Vancouver at the Cow Palace. Other scratches, Jason Moore, bruised foot. Centerman
6: Hello, Sharks
8: Tony
6: fans. I'm Dan Rusinowski.
8: Jean-Francois
6: like you,
8: Quintin, a left winger, with a knee injury.
6: So we thought we'd open
8: Ryan
6: up the Sharks
8: will be the scratch tonight.
6: So
8: Jarmo Milos will back up Jeff Hackett, the goaltender with 43 games of NHL experience and one of the more promising goaltenders in the NHL. Talking about the injury to Pat afternoon, George Kingston kind of gave the good news of it and the bad news of it.
10: Well, it's sort of a good news, bad news. The good news is that Neil Wilkinson and Doug Wilson are healthy, and the bad news is that Pat Quinn is out with a groin injury. For Pat, of course, this is a major concern because this is the first ever groin injury, and of course that's unusual.
6: And this particular game was not televised in the area, and so the only local recording of the game was our radio broadcast.
8: The pregame show continues from Vancouver, British Columbia, in just a moment after these words on the San Jose Sharks Radio Network.
6: And a four-station Sharks Radio Network.
8: It's dark as night inside the Pacific Coliseum in Vancouver.
6: Here it is.
8: Spotlights all over the place. They're announcing the Vancouver Canucks one by one as we continue our pregame show. The first San Jose Sharks game ever in the history of the franchise. It's also opening night at Kemper Arena in Kansas City, Missouri. The Kansas City Blades, the top development affiliate of the San Jose Sharks, taking on the LA Kings top affiliate, the Phoenix Roadrunners. I'm sure this is going to be a great rivalry between those two organizations as well. Talking more about the injuries, Kelly Kissio is a fine hockey player that's an assistant captain of the Sharks, and he's recovered fully, according to George Kingston, from his stomach surgery.
10: There's no doubt about that. And of course, Kelly worked over the summer and gradually built himself up. And of course, we kept him out of the first few exhibition games simply to make sure that he hit the season and was in good condition for that. And it's very, I guess, hopeful that his injury will not be a problem.
8: Dennis Hull, as they announce the players, this is a very exciting moment for any hockey team. Any final comments about the Sharks' first game?
9: Well, it's taking place, obviously, in the Smythe division against one of their keynote rivals this year. If they're going to have any chance to make the playoffs, the Sharks are going to have to beat teams like Vancouver, teams like Winnipeg.
8: It'll be Jeff Hackett in goal for the San Jose Sharks, a 3.59 goals against average lifetime. That's pretty good in the NHL. And Kirk McLean will be in the nets for the Vancouver Canucks. He's one of the more highly touted young NHL goaltenders. Our pregame show comes to you from the Pacific Coliseum in Vancouver. And stand by for live National Hockey League action. The San Jose Sharks against the Vancouver Canucks next after these messages on the San Jose Sharks Radio Network.
7: The San Jose Sharks pregame report. 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

0: Dan Rusinowski along with Dennis Hull here at the Pacific Coliseum in Vancouver. A packed crowd of 16,123 fans plus standing room still filing in, Dennis, for the first game in the history of the San Jose Sharks. And what an exciting moment as the Sharks are on the ice now, standing on their own blue line with more presentations to come as this is the 75th anniversary of the National Hockey League and just a great electricity in the air.
1: Well, it is, and this building isn't famous for being noisy. The Vancouver Canucks have been a mediocre team for 20 years, and there hasn't been much hope, but everyone wants to see the Sharks. Everyone you talk to wants to see the new San Jose Sharks, and they're sold out basically because the Sharks are here.
0: And the Vancouver Canucks, one of the up-and-coming NHL franchises in spite of that record of mediocrity, and that's all because of a gentleman named Pat Quinn.
1: Well, he's got rid of 11 players that started last year, and all of the players that are out there are his players, so he's going to win or die with those guys.
0: The celebrity captain of the Vancouver Canucks is a very special gentleman stepping out of the ice to a standing ovation of this capacity crowd. A man who wheelchaired his way across the entire nation of Canada, Rick Hansen, and he is making his way out toward the ice for the celebrity opening ceremonies of the 91-92 season here in Vancouver, and he got a tremendous round of applause from, as you said, a usually pretty stable crowd.
1: Yes, they are, but I have had a chance to meet Rick in a couple of different functions, and he's a wonderful young man and raises a lot of money for charity.
0: First game of the 91-92 season for the Canucks, first game ever for the San Jose Sharks. Dennis, if you're playing your first NHL game in this building, it's a night you'll never forget.
1: I can remember my first game, Dan, just like it was yesterday, although it happened many years ago in 1964 against the Detroit Red Wings. It's just like it happened yesterday.
0: And we'll return to the Pacific Coliseum in Vancouver right after this message on the San Jose Sharks Radio Network. Dan Rusinowski along with Dennis Hull, the 75th anniversary banner being raised to the rafters here at the Pacific Coliseum. And our vantage point, speaking of rafters, Dennis, is way up there, right over center ice, but just a beautiful place to broadcast a hockey game.
1: Well, there's lots of room up here for banners, Dan, because the Vancouver Canucks don't have many. A couple of conference championships. They went to the finals in the Stanley Cup in 82, sort of a blip on their mediocrity. But they're looking forward to better things, and we certainly, as far as our vantage point up here, can see the action perfectly.
0: Very, very steep stands, unlike the Cow Palace, and they go way, way up. Two levels of stands, very typical to a lot of buildings in Canada. Edmonton is sort of like this, and I know out on the east coast of Canada, a building in Halifax, Nova Scotia, very much like this. They finally raised the flag to the rafters, and that was done, by the way, ceremoniously by Clint Smith, a member of the Hockey Hall of Fame and a member of the 1940 New York Rangers Stanley Cup team, a real special guy in the Vancouver area. Right now, the captains of the hockey team at center ice, Doug Wilson for the Sharks and Trevor Linden, one of the bright young stars of the NHL for the Canucks, exchanging autographed jerseys or sweaters, as they say in Canada. And that's kind of a memento that teams will save and certainly hang in their trophy cases.
1: Well, it's just everything's a first, Dan, and it's special for everyone. And the players, the Vancouver Canucks, enjoy being part of this, these festivities. But I'd like to warn the Shark fans, they better get to the Cow Palace early tomorrow night, because there's going to be some very special opening night festivities there.
0: Yes, Randy Gardner, a great skater, will perform at, I guess, about 7:30. The game starting at 8 o'clock will, of course, be on the air at 7:45 on the Sharks Network. And as well, they'll have a laser show that has certainly been the talk of the Bay Area the last couple of weeks. I think that that is going to be something to see.
1: Well, I know how these players feel out there. The Sharks are, you know, they're fidgety. They want to get this underway, and standing around on the ice is not something hockey players like to do. They like to come out, get warmed up, and get the game started. But they'll suffer through this and tomorrow night as well, and put it in their memory banks forever.
0: Because Pat Faloon is not playing for the Sharks tonight, that line combination of Kelly Kissio-Mullen and Faloon had been broken up, and Brian Mullen moves back to the right wing side where he's played the last couple of years, and that gives a chance to young Kevin Evans to play alongside those talented players.
1: Well, it's a good chance for Kevin. He's had a career in the minor leagues, not a great goal scorer, but he's played well there. He's proved he's been a tough guy, and I think he'll go well with Kelly and Brian. Mullen. They're not big guys. They're not physical. And Kevin can be the physical part of that line.
0: In goal for the San Jose Sharks, we talked about him. Jeff Hackett kind of skating nervously at the near side of the boards as the crowd getting ready for this first game ever in San Jose Sharks history. And it seems like it's special for the fans here too, Dennis. We talked to a couple of them on our way up to our broadcast location. They seem excited that they're here to witness this special event in National Hockey League history.
1: Well, everyone wants to be part of a first, Dan. And I saw a lot of Shark memorabilia, lots of sweaters, lots of hats. And everyone likes the Shark stuff.
0: Right now, on the ice is a kind of a special guest of the Vancouver Canucks, out to drop the ceremonial first puck. That is music star Brian Adams making his way out to drop the pucks between the captains again. Doug Wilson and Trevor Linden will skate out to center zone, and what a reception he's getting from the fans here in Vancouver. Actually, Kelly Kissio going to come out, the assistant captain of the Sharks, to drop that first puck. And here it is. The official dropping of the first puck has been completed by singing star Brian Adams. A little more of the celebrity glitz surrounding opening night here in Vancouver. Well, it's getting closer to the moment that everybody's been waiting for. The national anthem is about to be played here at the Pacific Coliseum. And, Dennis, you can see the Sharks players in their teal jerseys just sort of skating around nervously and getting ready for the biggest moment in their lives.
1: For sure. They look great.
0: Right now, we direct the attention to center ice for Richard Loney and the anthems of Canada and the United States.

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0: Tremendous reception for Richard Loney's performance of the Star-Spangled Banner and O Canada, the national anthem of Canada. Well, Dennis Hall, the jitters have to be gone right now. The butterflies kind of have to settle in the stomachs of some of the rookie players on the San Jose Sharks. We note that Link Gates is playing tonight. He had a jammed thumb and was questionable to start for tonight's contest. Indeed he is, so that would mean that the young defenseman Pat McLeod is the final scratch for the Sharks. That pretty much sums up the lineup. Also, Dean Ebbison making his first appearance, met all the Sharks in Vancouver last night. He's going to be a valuable addition to this team.
1: Well, he's a goal scorer and has a past history of being able to score goals, and that's what the Sharks need, some more goal scoring.
0: On the out-of-town NHL scoreboard tonight, after two periods of play, it's the Los Angeles Kings 4, the Winnipeg Jets 1. Edmonton and Calgary tied at one goal apiece in the first period. These are both at the end of the second period. Buffalo, coached by Rick Dudley, leading the Stanley Cup defending champions Pittsburgh Penguins by the score of 3-2. That's after two. And the Washington Capitals, always a tough hockey club, beating Philadelphia, two Patrick Division rivals, the Philadelphia Flyers and the Washington Capitals. It's the Caps 3, the Flyers 2 at the end of two. Another score we want to keep track of tonight, the Phoenix Roadrunners at the Kansas City Blades. That's the Sharks' top development affiliate, who are opening up at home, unlike the Sharks, who open up right here at the Pacific Coliseum in Vancouver, British Columbia. Referee for tonight's game is Rob Schick. The linesmen are Shane Heyer and Jay Scherers. They're assembling the starters, Jeff Hackett in the Sharks' Pacific Teal road jerseys, defending the goal to our left, and he's kind of shaving up the ice in front of his goal, very common among goaltenders right now. Hackett will tend the goal to our left, as we mentioned, and the combination up front, Kelly Kissio at center, along with Brian Mullen on the right wing side, and young Kevin Evans on the left. Doug Wilson, the veteran defenseman without a helmet, on the left defense position, and his partner tonight wearing an unusual number 45 due to an equipment problem, Neil Wilkinson, who's wearing that neck brace to protect that injury that he had during the preseason. Well, everybody's set up. Peter Nedved, the centerman for the Vancouver Canucks, going against Kissio. Referee Rob Schick drops the puck. We're underway. The San Jose Sharks are on the ice for their first hockey game ever, and the Vancouver Canucks control the puck. Good line combination. Greg Adams on the left, Trevor Linden on the right, and Peter Nedved, the talented second-year pro at center. Defenseman starting out for Vancouver, Doug Lidster, a veteran defenseman, along with young Robert Dirk. And Dirk with the puck, bounces one off the left wing boards, intercepted by Mullen at the red line. He just turns it around and sends it into the Vancouver zone. Right side of goaltender Kirk McLean. And the Canucks are able to break out to center. Three-on-three break. Nedved, right wing feed for Linden. Nice move across the blue line. Feeds it to Adams in the front of the net. Stopped by Hackett. And he holds on. Only 39 seconds gone by in the first period, and a good chance for the Vancouver Canucks, mainly because of the outstanding stick work at the blue line by Trevor Linden.
1: Well, Trevor Linden's their marquee player, Dan, but Kelly Kissio helped out on that play. He was the man back for the Sharks, came back with his man all the way to the net, and kept Greg Adams from getting a good scoring chance.
0: This broadcast is presented by authority of the San Jose Sharks Hockey Club, solely for the private, non-commercial use of our radio audience. Any publication, reproduction, retransmission, or other use of the descriptions and accounts of this game without the express written consent of the San Jose Sharks Hockey Club is strictly prohibited. Off the draw, quick shot right on goal, taken by Nedved, and it's stopped by Hackett, and the Sharks clear the zone all the way back to the Vancouver Canucks blue line. Canucks changing on the move here. Cliff Ronning is on. Gives to Sandlak back in his own end. Takes a

0: Check from Perry Anderson on the right wing side, and the Sharks able to send it right in front of the Vancouver goal. But the Canucks get it, and it's taken by Didick. Leads it on the left from Mimeso at center. Stick handling. Gives it on the boards to Ronning. Stick handling in back of the Sharks net now. He races away from McGill, who pokes the puck loose, and it bounces to the near corner of the Sharks zone. Mimeso keeps it in. Pass intercepted by Hammond. Gave it right to Mimeso with the near side. Feeds little Cliff Ronning in back of the net. Checked to the ice by Hammond. Crowd looking for a penalty. And we have an injured player on the ice as well at the near side of the ice. Brian Lawton had just stepped on for the Sharks, and already he's crumpled. And so Tommy Woodcock, the trainer, will have to step on and deal with him. We'll take a break in the action. 1 minute and 22 seconds gone by in the first period here in Vancouver, British Columbia. With the score, the San Jose Sharks nothing, the Vancouver Canucks nothing. This is the San Jose Sharks Radio Network.
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0: Well, just as I was going to comment that Cliff Ronning was checked pretty heavily by Ken Hammond in back of the Sharks' goal, over in the near corner of San Jose territory, Brian Lawton was checked to the ice. And Dennis, maybe you can tell us what happened.
2: Well, two Sharks and two Canucks were fighting for the puck, and a stick accidentally come up and caught Brian in the face, and he doesn't wear a shield of any kind, but he's going to be okay.
0: Tell us what you mean by shield. That's kind of a new terminology in hockey.
2: Well, some players now wear a shield attached to their helmet that covers their eyes for protection. It's unusual, but some players do wear that.
0: Face-off left side of Hackett. No score in the game. Minute 22 gone by. Period number one. Igor Larionov against Dean Evason, the newest Shark. Larionov wins the draw. Loomy flips it to the crowd. And so they'll do it again deep in San Jose territory. Left side of Jeff Hackett, who's made two pretty good saves so far. In fact, Hackett had to come up big on Greg Adams in the opening minute of play.
2: Well, most goalies like to get a couple of shots early in the game just to get the feel. I'm sure Jeff would like to have had a couple of easier shots. But George Kingston, there's only a minute and a half gone in the game, and he's trying to get all the players out there as soon as he can to make sure they all get rid of their butterflies.
0: Dean Evason, the center, against Larionov. Larionov, out of the Soviet Union, wins the draw. Lume is hauled down there at the near side by Mike McHugh, but no penalty called. Could have been a tripping penalty. Lume sends it back deep to the San Jose end, right side of goaltender Hackett, and the Sharks' McGill able to clear back to center. But Courtnell, right back on it, loses on a stick check to Hammond, and it's recovered, though, by Merzen, and he fires it in. Stopped in back of the goal by the outstretched stick of Hackett, leaves it at the near side for McGill, and Bobby McGill starts the Sharks' attack from left to right. He's checked heavily to the ice by Courtnell. Good check by the young Jeff Courtnell, one of the finer goal scorers in the National Hockey League. Over at the near side of the Sharks zone, San Jose trying to clear. They carom it off the boards. McHugh dumps it back to center, and the puck rolls into the Vancouver end. Canucks making changes as the play goes on. Lead pass to center. Here comes Larionov. Two-on-one across the blue line. Broken up beautifully. Nice play by McGill as he stopped the pass and now flips the puck into the crowd and play called. 17:39 to go in the first period. No score in the hockey game, but Bobby McGill recovered well as a two-on-one break down the ice for Vancouver often spells trouble. It didn't there.
2: Well, the Sharks were outnumbered. Bob McGill was the only guy back. Held his ground in the middle and stopped the play by the Canucks.
0: When you're in Sacramento, catch each and every San Jose Sharks Radio Network broadcast on the Valley's new sports leader, KSMJ 1380 Sacramento. Dan Rusinowski along with Dennis Hull, 17:39 to go, first period. And Ryan Walter, the veteran centerman for Vancouver, steps on to face off against the Sharks. Mark Pavlich taking his first turn in the NHL in many a year. And Pavlich wins the draw. Steve Bozek, the one-time Canuck, feeds it to center. Combination for the Sharks. Pavlich at center, Bozek on the left, and Craig Cox on the right. They send it deep to the Vancouver end, but the Canucks able to clear it back to the neutral zone, and Walter is on the puck there and fires it in. Stopped in back of the net by Hackett, drops it off, leaves it for Zettler. He takes a heavy check from Ochick on the point, Lidster a drive. It goes wide of the San Jose goal. Rushing forward on the rebound at the near side is Cox, being bothered by Walter in back of the Sharks net. Now moving in to get his hand into it is Andrew McBain, but he poked it free, and the Sharks are indeed able to clear it. Back at center zone, Sharks lost the puck. Craig Cox couldn't hold on to it. Now at the near side, it's taken by Pavlich. Pavlich sends it up the right wing boards to Cox, and he feeds it right at the red line to Bozek, but he's checked off the puck by Lidster. Canucks get it back at the far side of the ice, and slapping it in right there is McBain as the Canucks make some line changes. Proving me wrong by saying that he wasn't scratched, Pat McLeod for the Sharks carries the puck to center ice for San Jose and summarily dumps it into the Vancouver end. That enables George Kingston to make line changes here, and some fresh skaters come on for the Sharks. Doug Wilson is on now, along with Brian Mullen at the near side, going up against Peter Nedved. They poke the puck free, and it goes in back of the Sharks' goal. Hackett will wind it around the boards to the far side to Evans. Evans lost it. Wilson recovers, clears it back to center. Mullen couldn't get it at center ice, stolen away by David Babich, but Mullen gets it back. Feeds it over to Wilson at the near side. He flicks one in right side of the Vancouver goal. No score in the hockey game. 4 minutes gone by. First period. Wilkinson on the point. A slap shot deflected wide by Evans. Over to the far boards. Wilson a drive through a screen. Blocked down low by Gerald Didick of the Canucks. Didick and Babich, the defenseman for Vancouver, doing a good job in front of the net there. As now Babich clears it off the boards back to center, and the puck rolls deep to the San Jose end of the ice. Sharks get it back, feed it to center, but knocked back the other way by Ronning, who's just stepped on. Ronning, Sandlak, and Momesso, the combination for Vancouver. The Kissio line for the Sharks. They get it and clear it back to center zone. Right there, Dana Merzen for Vancouver. Stick handles into the zone, but offsides the call against the Canucks as a couple of players enter the Sharks zone before the puck did. And so a break in the action. 15:24 to go, first period here in Vancouver, British Columbia. With the score at 0-0, you're listening to the San Jose Sharks Radio Network. Off the faceoff, Sharks control, clear it back to center, but the Canucks a little bit hurriedly put it back into San Jose territory, and a whistle for another offsides. And Dennis, perhaps you can explain the offsides rule as they move the faceoff outside the San Jose zone.
2: Well, you, as a offensive player, you're not allowed to go over the other team's blue line until the puck does, and Vancouver seemed to be out of sync here a little bit, and it's happened twice, so their system doesn't seem to be working right at the moment.
0: Well, Brian Lawton back on the ice, so good to see that his injury is not serious, as he's on with Presley and Anderson. And back on defense, a combination of McLeod, who just lost the puck, and Rob Zettler at the near side. Zettler recovered that lost puck, gets to Presley on the right, rink-wide pass, over on the left side, goes off the stick of Anderson. He's checked heavily to the ice by Yerky Lume, a guy who's not noted for playing the physical game. Lume with it in his own zone, feeds to Ronning. You give this kid room, he can skate, and he's got room. He's to center and across the blue line, but offsides the call. The crowd did not like that one bit. Now we've got Ronning taking a chop at the near side from one of the Sharks and a big rugby scrum of players. Dennis, that happened after the whistle, and apparently Ronning chopped the Shark player, and I can't see who it is from this angle, but some bad blood between the Sharks and the Canucks at this point in the hockey game.
2: Well, Ronning, one of the smaller players in the league, and it just goes to show you, it doesn't matter how big you are in hockey, you have to compete, and Ronning stuck his nose right in there with one of the big guys from the Sharks, Pat McLeod.
0: There will be penalties, so we'll take a break in the action. 14:28 to go, first period, with the score, the San Jose Sharks nothing, the Vancouver Canucks nothing. This is the San Jose Sharks Radio Network. The latest one to Neil Wilkinson, but as you mentioned, Dennis, there are some penalties you just have to take.
2: Well, I think any coach will tell his players that if the opposing team is going to get a clear shot on net and you can grab them, even though you're going to get a penalty, do it. And then they'll take their chances on trying to kill the penalty off.
0: Off the draw, Canucks have the power play for another minute and 48 seconds. Greg Adams with the puck on the right wing sends it cross ice against the Canucks. And so when you're behind the red line in your defensive half of the ice and you send it all the way down, that is indeed icing against your team. The way they penalize you for trying that long bomb pass is they make you start over with a faceoff in the defensive zone, and that's where they're going to drop it. Left side of goaltender Kirk McLean. We're 5 minutes and 48 seconds into the first period and still no score. The Sharks have no shots on goal to this point, so that first shot on goal is still yet to be taken.
2: Someone's going to go in the record books, Dan.
0: Well, that's right.
2: But I hope it's this period.
0: Well, I'm sure it'll happen, but there's only one shot on goal for a pretty high-powered Vancouver offense, and that speaks a lot of the way the Sharks are playing in front of their net.
2: Exactly. Playing well defensively so far.
0: Face-off left side of McLean. Link Gates on the ice for the first time. Checks the puck free. Gives to McHugh in back of the Vancouver goal, but he lost the puck. Courtnell works it free, and he gives it up to Larionov at center. Return for Courtnell on the left at center. Checked aside of the play by Dean Evason. Good back-checking by Evason as he poked the puck away from Courtnell, and the Sharks are able to tap it back to the Vancouver blue line. Lidster and Dirk, the defenseman, trying to stop the Sharks, but they can't. Here comes Evason, cross the line, feeds it in front of the net. Wilson, a backhand shot stopped by the goaltender. That was taken by McLean. Delayed penalty coming up against the Sharks as Courtnall rushes to center. Nice, beautiful move right around Wilson, but offsides is the call against the Canucks, and an interference penalty is called against the Sharks here, and so the first power play, something that you want to discuss in just a moment here, Dennis, is called against San Jose.
2: Well, first things first, Dan. Doug Wilson got the first shot on net by a San Jose Shark.
0: Thank you very much, Mr. Hall. And now the hockey lesson about the penalty to guess who? Link Gates.
2: Well, it's no surprise for Link to be in the penalty box, but for a minor penalty, it's very unusual. But the Sharks will skate shorthanded, only four skaters up front against five skaters for the Vancouver Canucks, for 2 minutes, or unless the Vancouver Canucks score, and then Link will come out of the penalty box.
0: So the pressure on Jeff Hackett, the young goaltender, formerly of the New York Islanders organization. In the minor leagues, he's been an outstanding hockey goaltender, and has only played 43 games in the NHL. Let's see how he does against the Vancouver power play. Canucks have Nedved on the ice, winds it around the boards to Adams, now back to the right point, taken now by Didick. He moves to his left, to the near side, feeds to Babich, top of the left circle, winds up, shoots one, kick save, beautiful stop by Hackett, the rebound, Adams couldn't control it. Now he gets it in the corner, gives to Babich on the left point, feed back for Nedved in the right wing corner, he lost it on a stick check, recovered by Adams, back to the point, Didick, cross ice, Babich, a drive, stick save by Hackett, and the puck goes into the crowd. A minute and 30 seconds to go on that Link Gates penalty. 2 minutes for interference called at 6:29 of the first period. Still no score between the Sharks and the Canucks, but some good goaltending by Jeff Hackett on the power play for Vancouver.
2: He has played well so far, but the Sharks have to get out of their own end. They're using the box formation here, a defensive formation used when a team is shorthanded because of a penalty. And if you could think of a box, the four corners of a box, being 12 feet wide and perhaps 40 feet deep. That's what the Sharks form in front of their goaltender, Jeff Hackett, and hope the Canucks work the puck around the outside of that box.
0: Off the draw, Didick, a slap shot toward the goal, blocked down low by the San Jose defense at the near side. Bozek killing the penalty, just backhands it all the way down the ice. A minute and 20 seconds to go, and Link Gates' penalty. No score in the hockey game. 12:45 remaining in the first period. A pass goes to Didick onto the stick of Adams. Walks into the zone, shoots. Great save by Hackett, and he covers the rebound, sliding to his left to hold on for the faceoff. That was a bang-bang play by Vancouver, breaking out from their own end. A one-time pass for the Canucks. We'd like to take this opportunity to pause 10 seconds for station identification on the San Jose Sharks Radio Network.
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0: Pacific Coliseum, Vancouver, British Columbia. First game in San Jose Sharks history. Dan Rusinowski along with Dennis Hull on the Sharks Radio Network. 107 remaining on that penalty to Link Gates of the Sharks. 2 minutes for interference. 7 minutes, 22 seconds gone by right now in period number one. No score, but some good chances for the Canucks. Off the draw, Doug Lidster, veteran defenseman, goes cross-ice to Jyrki Lume out of Finland, winds it around the boards, back of the net. Cliff Ronning, power play specialist, is there, checked by Doug Wilson. Puck work free, Sandlak takes for the Canucks, back to the point. Lume, cross-ice feed to Lidster, dumps it into the corner, off the stick of Courtnell. Killing the penalty, Wilson now picks it up, clears it all the way down the ice. 44 seconds remaining on that penalty to Link Gates of the Sharks. Lume in back of his own goal. Feeds it up the left side. One time by Lidster down the left, intended for Courtnell, but Wilkinson checks him at the Sharks' blue line. Puck goes all the way down. Round around the boards by Hackett, but Vancouver able to keep it in play in the San Jose zone. Back of the net taken by Sandlak. Tries to get it back to the point, but it went through both defensemen standing at the blue line. That's what the point is. Jyrki Lume and Doug Lidster couldn't get the puck, and it goes all the way down. 13 seconds remaining on the San Jose penalty. Scoreless hockey here at the Pacific Coliseum. Here's a long shot by Ronning from center ice, and way out to make the save was Hackett. He had to do the splits to stop that puck as time winds down on the Link Gates penalty, and he steps on the ice. But Vancouver with a chance in front. Lidster a drive. Save is made by Hackett. Rebound goes to the corner. Lidster with it in front. Stopped by Evason. Taken away by Gates. But now whistle, and another penalty is going to be called. A break in the action with 11:21 to go in the first period here in Vancouver, British Columbia. With the score, the San Jose Sharks nothing, the Vancouver Canucks nothing. You're listening to the San Jose Sharks Radio Network. Vancouver Canucks trying to rock the Sharks as they're playing We Will Rock You by Queen. Little crowd helper is the penalty call to San Jose's Mike McHugh. 2 minutes for high sticking on the point. Babich a drive. It's blocked by Link Gates at the near boards, and he'll give it to McGill, who clears it all the way down. Good block over at the near boards. Now some changes being made as the penalty to McHugh goes against the Sharks. Another power play for Vancouver. They've got five skaters. The Sharks have four. Canucks skating from right to left. And here comes Nedved working his way around the blue line into the San Jose zone. Tried to center a feed out in front intended for Linden, but it's blocked by the San Jose defense. Now a wraparound on the rebound by Adams. Great save by Hackett. He just fell to the ice and got the puck between his pads. And play called with 10:48 to go in the first period. And Jeff Hackett has been outstanding tonight.
2: He certainly has, Dan. And on that play, it looked like the puck was frozen. And it looked like a potential whistle. But the referee was slow on his whistle. The Canucks dug the puck loose and came right out in front with it. And Jeff Hackett made a great save.
0: Face-off upcoming, right side of goaltender Jeff Hackett. Minute 27 remaining on the penalty to Mike McHugh of the San Jose Sharks.
2: And Dan, we've killed off our first penalty ever. Another first.
0: Another first for the Sharks. This is the second penalty ever. Face-off between Kissio of the Sharks and Nedved of the Canucks. Nedved wins the draw on the point. Babich cross-ice to Didick. Wrist shot toward the goal. Stick save Hackett. He has had an outstanding first period. Rebound to the right-wing corner of the San Jose zone. Nedved cross-ice. Babich on the left point being watched by Kissio. Babich works it to his left. Feeds to the corner. Linden back for Babich on the left point. Cross-ice feed. Fanning on the pass there is Didick, enabling the Sharks to pick it up. And a good play by Mullen to clear it the length of the ice. 57 seconds to go in Mike McHugh's penalty. Scoreless hockey here at the Pacific Coliseum in Vancouver. First game ever in San Jose Sharks history. Greg Adams on the power play for the Canucks. Cross the blue line of the Sharks. Gets it back to the point. It's Lidster, top of the right circle feed. Adams winds up, shoots one, but he fanned on it. And it goes wide of Hackett. At the near boards on the rebound, picked up by Linden. Feeds it right in front. Adams by himself couldn't get the pass. Has to go to the corner to get it to Ronning. Ronning in the corner now. Feeds it out to the point on the right side. By Lidster, moves to his left, gives the pass to Babich, cross ice feed, top of the right circle, running, feeds in front, Linden a drive, what a save, what a beautiful stop by Hackett, rebound, stop by Hackett, it's in front of the net, and Presley swept it away with his hand to save a goal against the San Jose Sharks. It continues for Vancouver, 9 seconds to go in the power play, Linden in the slot, great chance to score, but he's knocked off the play by Lawton as the penalty to McHugh is about to expire. Bouncing puck at the near side, McHugh is back on the ice. Scoreless hockey in the first period, but it is exciting. Here's Ronning. Wraparound attempt. Shot save is made by Hackett, and the rebound bouncing free in front, but somehow the Sharks able to cover up, and that wasn't Hackett that stopped it. It was a member of the San Jose defense that fell on the loose puck, and that was kind of risky because if you do that in the goal crease right in front of the net, it could be a penalty shot, but Rob Schick didn't call it.
2: Well, he did put his hand over the puck, but it was outside the crease, and unfortunately, Jeff Hackett's down on the ice, and he's had some spectacular saves here in the last 2 minutes.
0: 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Farfignugen, it's what makes a car a Volkswagen. Dennis Jeff Hackett kind of crumpled out in front of the net, and he was knocked to the ice by a Vancouver player. Looks to be Greg Adams, who was the offender, and it wasn't Adams's fault. It wasn't something cheap or dirty that he did. It was just in the course of going about 30 miles an hour in front of the net and just tripping on his skates. That's why he ran into Hackett. Jeff Hackett injured on the ice, and I got to tell you, he's had some problems with concussions in his career. That's one of the only negatives that he's had, so you might have to worry a bit here as Hackett crumpled on the ice and Tommy Woodcock, the trainer, working on him.
2: Well, he's getting up, but slowly, Dan, and they seem to be working around his head area. But Greg Adams did accidentally run into Jeff Hackett. There's nothing untoward about what happened there.
0: Well, the Sharks back at the Cal Palace tomorrow night for some great opening night festivities. 8 o'clock face-off time, but get there early because all the shows with Randy Gardner and the laser shows and everything else happening. You can get single game tickets to most games, not that one, but you can get them for Sharks home games at the Cal Palace box office, at Warehouse Records, Tower Records and Video, and at all Bass TM ticket centers. To order by phone in San Jose, call 408-998-BASS.
2: Well, the shots, Dan, are 9-1 in favor of the Canucks, and that's probably because of the back-to-back power plays that the Canucks have had.
0: You're obviously going to get more shots on goal when you have an extra skater, which is what occurs in the power play, and so Vancouver taking advantage of two consecutive San Jose penalties, and that's something George Kingston is going to try and get his players to calm down on. Right here off the draw, quick shot by Merzen, stopped by Hackett, who apparently is okay, and he stays in the game, and the Sharks control the rebound. They move to center. Everson feeds it on the right side for Doug Wilson. Helmetless Doug Wilson across the Vancouver blue line, taps to the corner to McHugh, ridden off the play by Lume, and Merzen recovers. He skates to center. Canucks moving from right to left. Merzen at the red line, flicks one in. Left side of the San Jose goal. Gino Ochik goes into the boards to try to come up with the loose puck. He does, and he's twisting and turning in the corner. Sent back toward the point, though, right through the two defensemen once again, and it's kind of a cardinal sin of what you do when you're a forward. You try to hit the defenseman along the boards, and Ochik, not known for his great skill, didn't do that.
2: Well, he's a fan favorite here, Dan.
0: Well, there's no doubt about it. A purebred Algonquin Indian, and he's one of the more aggressive players in the National Hockey League. Scoreless hockey, 8:17 to go, first period here in Vancouver. The first game in San Jose history, but here comes Jeff Cortnell. Takes a headman pass. Breakaway, walks in, score!

0: You give a team enough chances, and you're going to score a goal. And Jeff Cortnell took a long headman pass right in the center of the ice. When I said breakaway, that means he was by himself behind the San Jose defense, and it was just him and goaltender Jeff Hackett. And Cortnell, a great goal scorer, made no mistake with it. The Canucks lead it 1-0.
1: Well, it was a one-on-one scoring opportunity against the opposing goalie, and Cortnell won that battle.
0: 11:51, the time of the goal. 1-0 Vancouver, as we're back to regular play, and it continues in the Vancouver zone. Cortnell just scored the goal. Lead pass intended for Larionov, too far. Hackett out of his goal, winds it around to the far side of the San Jose zone. And Bozek clears it, gets it to McGill. Pass on the right wing to Cox at center. Off his stick as he's checked at the near side by Robert Dirk. Puck rolling around the boards deep to the Vancouver end. Robert Kron out of Czechoslovakia clears it back to center. And the Sharks get control of it at the near side. Combination of Pavlich at center along with Cox on the right side. Bozek on the left for the Sharks. Bozek lost the puck. Here's Cortnell. Has some room at the Sharks line. Shoots one right on. Good save down low by Hackett. And he just holds on. And that's a good play by Jeff Hackett. Even though there was nobody near him, he elected to kind of take control of the hockey game. Hold on to the puck for the faceoff, which is something that a goaltender needs to judge and do very often.
1: Well, when your team is getting outplayed, the goaltender can slow the play down. You're exactly right, Dan. Just by holding that puck, getting a change of players out there and get the guys refocused. Steve Bozak tried to beat one of the Canucks on a one-on-one, and that's something you don't want to try too often.
0: Official word on the goal is Cortnell, his first of the season, assisted by Dina Merzen, who made the pass out at 11 minutes and 51 seconds of the first period. So the first goal against was taken by Vancouver's Jeff Cortnell, allowed by Jeff Hackett. 1-0 Vancouver in the first period. 7:05 on the scoreboard clock here at the Pacific Coliseum. At the near side, Kevin Evans running into David Babich. Puck loose in the Sharks zone, kept in by Sandlak. He winds it around in back of Jeff Hackett. At the near boards, nice little move by Zettler. Takes a heavy check, but able to get the puck to Mullen on the right side, and he clears it all the way down. This should be icing against the Sharks, and it is, as Didick makes the touch. So we've got a break in the action. 6 minutes, 45 seconds to go in the first period here in Vancouver, British Columbia. With the score, the Vancouver Canucks won, the San Jose Sharks nothing. You're listening to the San Jose Sharks Radio Network. It was icing against the San Jose Sharks, and so the faceoff upcoming. Right side of Jeff Hackett off the draw. Dana Merzen with the puck on the point as the Canucks control. Sends it in deep to the Sharks zone. Wilkinson tries to wind it around. Nedved works it free on with Adams and Linden. Sharks countering with Evans and Mullen on the wings and Kissio at center. At the near boards, Wilkinson is checked heavily by Nedved. And he is able to clear anyway all the way down the ice, but it's not far enough for icing as it didn't cross the goal line. At the near boards in the Vancouver zone, a Shark player checked to the ice. It's Mullen going down, and we've got a whistle, and perhaps a penalty is going to be called.
1: Well, I think the Sharks are going to get their first power play of the year. And Jurke Lume tripped Kelly Kissio in the corner. And I'm sure he'll hear about that when he gets to the players' bench. A very bad penalty. Kelly Kissio had no chance to get the puck, or didn't have the puck with a chance to score, so it was sort of silly on Lume's behalf to trip him.
0: Jurke Lume, 2 minutes for interference, which is kind of a variation of tripping, at 13 minutes and 42 seconds of the first period. 1-0 Vancouver, and the Sharks have their first power play in history. Brian Lawton at center, along with Wayne Presley and Steve Bozek on the wings. Neil Wilkinson and Doug Wilson will be back on the points. And again, the points mean the area of the offensive zone nearest the blue line for the offensive team. Very important position to play. Wilkinson takes the faceoff. Sharks control with a man advantage. They feed it over to Bozek at the near side. One times one back to Wilkinson. Cross-ice feed for the captain of the Sharks, Doug Wilson. Back for Wilkinson off the near boards. Feeds to Bozek. And it's a power play for the Sharks. Bozek feeds to the near side to Lawton. Back to the point. Wilkinson takes it off his skates. Feed Wilson. Wilson over to the near side to Lawton. Sharks playing catch with it. Presley takes a pass in the net, in behind the net. Gives to Bozek in the corner. Karams went off the boards. Back to the point, and Wilson keeps it in to Wilkinson. Feeds it cross ice to Bozek. Had a chance, but lost control of the puck in his stick. Presley recovers for the Sharks in the corner. Feeds to the near side to Bozek, looking for somebody to pass it to, but he winds up and shoots one. It's blocked down low by Robert Dirk. Sharks maintain possession of the puck on the power play. Lawton walking in, feeds it to Bozek. Turnaround shot stopped by McLean. Back on the point, kept in by Wilkinson. Feeds Wilson a drive, deflected on net. Stick save by Kirk McLean. And the Canucks get the rebound. Adams will whistle one the length of the ice with 55 seconds to go in the San Jose power play. And so the Sharks start from their own end. They move from left to right. And at center ice, it's Wilkinson slapping one in. Left side of the Canucks goal. Sent all the way around. Kept in by Wilkinson. An angle shot toward the goal. Took a tricky hop, but it's stopped by the Canucks goaltender. Rebound all the way back to the point. Wilkinson keeps it in. Gives to Wilson. Shot toward the net. Save is made. Nice stop by McLean. Wilkinson gets to Wilson again. And a shot deflected by Evans right in the slot. But it goes wide of the goal. Canucks pick up the rebound. They clear it back to center with 20 seconds to go on the San Jose power play. 1-0 Vancouver with the goal by Courtnell at 11 minutes and 51 seconds of period number one. All the way back behind the San Jose goal. Kissio just stepping on, slowly, deliberately carries to center. He veers to his left, hauled down. Sharks called on the offsides, though. So a whistle, they bring it back.
1: Well, the Sharks certainly controlled the puck, Dan, on that power play. The Vancouver Canucks also forming a box in their end to try and protect their goaltender. The Canucks did a good job of keeping the Sharks outside of that box, and a couple of shots on net by the Sharks, but nothing dangerous.
0: Dennis, when you talk about a box, it's actually a box meaning the players are the corners of that box. Why does that work so well?
1: Well, what the players are trying to do in most cases is to keep the opposing team outside of the shooting area. The area directly in front of the net is the most dangerous area, and what they're trying to do is make sure the players stay outside of that box, and any shots coming from the outside of the box, they think their goaltender can stop, and usually can.
0: Off the faceoff, time running down on that Vancouver penalty. Lume is going to step on the ice, but it's in the Canucks zone. On the point, McGill holding onto it, tries to wrist one to the corner, and he does. Gets to Mullen. Mullen stick handles around. Merzen goes to the far corner. Merzen all over him, though, checks him into the boards. Merzen works it free, but Evans is there along with Nedved to tie it up. They continue to scrap for it. Now Mullen works it free to Kissio. Stick handling away from Lidster. Pass goes off the skates of the Vancouver defense. Linden will recover, and he leads it up to Nedved at center. Canucks across the blue line. Feed to Lume. Wrist shot right on. Oh, it's just deflected wide by one of the defensemen for the Sharks, Bob McGill. 1-0 for Vancouver. 3:42 remaining in the first period. Here come the Sharks again to center. Led by Evans down the right wing side. Puts on the brakes. Checked by Lume, but he manages to fire it deep to the Vancouver end. It rolls around the boards. Lume with it at the near side. Sharks making line changes here as Gates steps on. That clearing pass by Vancouver goes right in front of the San Jose net, and Gates will click quickly, bounce one off the boards to center. It's McHugh along with Evason. Evason and McHugh working hard along with Gates on the left wing side. Gates working the puck free away from Sandlack of Vancouver. And from the red line, he shoots one in. Right side of the Vancouver goal. Canucks break out quickly to center. They're explosive. Here's Ronning. Lead pass on the right for Courtnell. Cross the blue line. Walks in. Tries the pass cross ice to Babich, but it's broken up by Pat McLeod. Play in the slot on the rebound. Goes all the way back to Didick on the point. Winds up. Shoots one. Glove save. Rebound. Hackett couldn't control it, but Ronning couldn't get the shot on goal. Ronning gets it in back of the net now. Stick handles with the puck in the corner. Ronning has it on the far boards. Being checked by Evason, who pushes him into the boards. The players wrestle each other to the ice, and the crowd wants a penalty against Evason of the Sharks, but nothing is going to be called. They continue to push and shove. Now a penalty is going to be called against San Jose, I believe. A cross-checking minor issued by referee Rob Schick with 2:32 to go in the first period. Breaking the action with the score. The Vancouver Canucks won, the San Jose Sharks nothing. This is the San Jose Sharks Radio Network.
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0: Well, the penalty is not to Dean Evason. He was one of the gentlemen that was in there, but it was to the guy behind the play, and that happens so often. Rob Zettler reached in and cross-checked Cliff Ronning to the ice. And so another power play, the third of the period for Vancouver. They're on top by the score of 1-0. Off the faceoff, San Jose's zone. Canucks Momesso gives to Ronning. Feeds it right to the slot, but it's off a stick. Ronning recovers in back of the net. Spin sends it right back to the point. Kept in by Lidster. Feeds it over the left to Lume. Pass eludes Lidster, but he recovers on the right wing boards. Loses on a stick check now. Lawton works it free and sends it ahead. Here's a break now for Bozek up the ice, but he's beaten to the puck by McLean. Nice defensive play by Bozek to poke check the puck free, but as he chased it, McLean came way out of the net and sent it off and out of danger. Canucks back the other way, called for an offsides, a whistle. They'll bring it back with 1:59 to go in the first period. We've got a break in the action. With the score, the Vancouver Canucks won, the San Jose Sharks nothing. You're listening to the San Jose Sharks Radio Network. Final minute and a half of period number one. Dan Rusinowski along with Dennis Hull. Rob Zettler still in the penalty box for a minute and 19 seconds as the Canucks have the 1-0 lead. Sharks killing the penalty with Ken Hammond and Bob McGill on defense. Mike McHugh and Dean Ebbison up front. And McHugh will try to clear the zone. Nice work by McHugh as he out-hustles Didick to the puck and backhands the pass back to center zone. All the way to the Vancouver end. Larionov on the power play leads the Vancouver attack. Sends it up the left side for Didick. Stick handles to the blue line of the Sharks. And he sends one in. Robert Kron checked off the play by Hammond at the far side, enabling Ebbison to glove it down to the ice and send it all the way down. Minute 15 to go in the period. 42 seconds to go on Rob Zettler's penalty for cross-checking. Power play hockey for Vancouver. They're on top 1-0. Didick on the attack at center. Slowly, deliberately, stick handles across the Sharks' blue line. Takes a check, but drops it off for Kron. Kron kind of runs into traffic and loses on a poke check to Neil Wilkinson. Wilkinson in back of his goal. Winds it around the boards, and Mullen clears it all the way down. Less than a minute to play in the first period of the first game in San Jose Sharks history. Power play continuing for the Vancouver Canucks, but it's stolen away by Mullen at the Vancouver blue line. Robert Kron again losing the puck. Mullen and Kron come together. He works it deep into the Vancouver zone, and Mullen and Kron combine to freeze the play along the boards. And play call, 3 seconds to go on the San Jose penalty. And I'd have to say, Dennis Hull, that the Sharks did their best job of penalty killing in this last two-minute penalty, as a very few real good chances on Jeff Hackett.
1: They did a good job in Vancouver. Have a perhaps unusual way of putting their power play out on the ice. In many cases, teams will put out their five best offensive players. Talking to the Vancouver Canucks this morning, they were just going to go with their regular line rotation until they saw who was playing well. And they're going to continue that for the foreseeable future, which is fairly unusual.
0: Pavlich is on to take the draw. He wins the faceoff, but the Sharks killing a penalty don't have that extra skater on, and so Linden breaks to center. Penalty is now over as Linden gives to Lume on the left, cuts across the blue line, feeds Nedved, stick save made on the wrist shot by Nedved by goaltender Hackett. It's loose in front of the San Jose zone, gobbled up by Zettler. Zettler just out of the penalty box will dump it clear to center. Sharks send it the length of the ice. This should be icing against San Jose, but they can't get to it. The Vancouver Canucks can't as it comes all the way back to center, and so play continues. 2 seconds to go in the period. Sharks just toss it around, and that does it as the horn sounds, ending a pretty exciting first period between the San Jose Sharks and the Vancouver Canucks.
1: Certainly was. They played well. The power plays hurt the Sharks in that first period. Just about four straight minutes of killing off penalties, and Courtnell got behind the Shark defense for the one and only goal on a breakaway.
0: And so that's how it ends. The shots on goal 14-4 in favor of Vancouver. Excellent job by Jeff Hackett in the nets. And the score at the end of the first period, the Vancouver Canucks 1, the San Jose Sharks nothing. We'll return to the Pacific Coliseum in Vancouver, British Columbia for a complete stat recap of the first period right after these messages on the San Jose Sharks Radio Network. Between the first and second periods in Vancouver, British Columbia, this is Dan Rusinowski at the Pacific Coliseum with the general manager of the San Jose Sharks, Jack Ferreira. And Jack, this is a big day for the San Jose Sharks organization, the first game ever, and finally, games that count.
3: Well, yeah, it's been a long-awaited, and I think everybody in our organization is finally excited about, this evening and, what's going to happen. So, everybody knows that they've put in a lot of work, a lot of effort, and now we've started a whole new season.
0: Well, I asked your coach if he had any jitters, and he said, no, not really. I didn't really believe him. How about you?
3: Well, I guess that I do and I don't. You know, I always have those pregame jitters, but, you know, the butterflies a little bit, and I don't know if that'll ever go away. It's my 20th year in the business, and I still have them, so... But it's the type of thing that this league doesn't allow you, you know, to get too excited because, you know, you get excited about maybe a good play tonight or a win or whatever, and then all of a sudden tomorrow night, you know, you got to do it all over again. So the best way to go handle things in this business is not to get too high, not to get too low.
4: Winning is one way to measure the success of any organization, as everyone knows, but... like a lot of other indicators in, say, a business like the stock market, there are a lot of other ways to demonstrate how an organization is successful. What are those? Some of those other ways that you can determine are going to make the Sharks a success this year?
3: Well, I think the number one, I mean, actually, when you go into a season, everybody wants to make the playoffs. I mean, that would certainly be, you know, a great accomplishment for us. But really what you try to do is... Really what, you know, we're trying to do is that come March that we're a much better team than we are right now. And I think the whole key to that is going to be that we have so many young players and so many players that, you know, two or three or four in the minors that are ready to, you know, on the bubble to get up here, that I think that the key to our season is going to be their improvement.
4: How pleased or displeased are you with the way things have been going with your Kansas City Blade team?
3: Well, I mean, all indications and what's been sent down there, you know, their first game tonight is also, and you know, they played tonight for the first time. But I think they're going to have a competitive team. They're going to have strong goaltending. They got some good young defensemen down there. You know, that guys that were right here, right up till the very end, you know, sort of like Coleman and Williams and so forth. But they're going to have a pretty good team. I think that the I is a competitive league. I'm not saying that they're going to win their league or... you know, whatever, or win their division, but I think they're going to have a competitive club.
0: And the clubs are on the ice right now. The San Jose Sharks and the Vancouver Canucks will be back after this 2-minute break on the San Jose Sharks Radio Network. We're underway in the second period of action here at the Pacific Coliseum, and here comes Trevor Linden right off the opening faceoff in period number two. Skates down the right wing across the blue line, feeds it up to Babich. A quick shot right on in the opening minute. It's stopped by goaltender Jeff Hackett. Hackett defends the goal to our right. The Sharks, with their Pacific teal uniforms, move from right to left in period number two. In front of the Sharks' goal, San Jose's Neil Wilkinson picks it up and just clears it the length of the ice. That'll be icing against the Sharks. Gerald Didick making the touch for Vancouver. When I say making the touch, Dennis, maybe you can explain what that means.
1: Well, the icing only occurs when the player touches the puck. If a Shark player had...
0: gives to Didick. Didick gives it back to Linden in front of the net. He knocks a bouncing puck to the ice and has to control it in the far corner. Sends it back to the point, kept in by Babich. Beat at the near side to net, and he scores! Greg Adams in the slot with a terrific play to tie up the Sharks defenseman Bob McGill. It went off of Adams' stick, and he put it right onto the stick of Nedved, who made no mistake with it. An angle shot to the right side of Jeff Hackett, and the Canucks with a power play goal lead it 2-0.
1: Well, we talked earlier, Dan, about the box formation, and Greg Adams got inside of that box, got on the inside of Bob McGill, received the pass, and got it over to Peter Nedved, who one-timed it into the net past Hackett. And one-timing it, he didn't stop the pass. He shot it as soon as he got it.
0: So it's 2-0. The goal at 4:44, first of the season by Peter Nedved, assisted by Adams and Linden. And so play continues. 2-0 Vancouver. Here come the Canucks again. Ronning on the attack. Shoots one right on. Save is made by Hackett. Rebound at the near side. Anderson picks it up. Gives it cross ice to McLeod. Swift skating McLeod. Cross the blue line. Tries the wrist shot. Deflected into the crowd. Good play by Dana Murzin. And these veteran Vancouver defensemen are doing the job as the Sharks move up the ice pretty well. They get into offensive position. But when they try to get a shot on goal, all of a sudden, you see that defensive stick come out there to deflect the shot. If they're keeping the puck away from Kirk McLean.
1: Well, their experienced defenseman, Dana Murzin from the Calgary Flames, already has been on a team that won the Stanley Cup. And Dave Babich has been around for about 12 years in the National Hockey League. So they're very experienced players.
0: Official word on the goal, Adams and Babich on the assist as Ronning leads the Vancouver attack. Cross-ice feed intended for Sandlak, past him. Sandlak recovers in the San Jose zone. Backhand pass off the boards to Momesso. He turns, he shoots, blocked by McLeod, recovered back of the net by Ronning. Sends it right out in front. Great chance for Momesso, but he's blocked by the San Jose defense. Good work by Pat McLeod again. The young rookie, Rob Zettler and McLeod, trying to stop the Vancouver attack on defense for the Sharks. On the point, Sandlak couldn't keep it in. We've got a break in the action as the offsides is called against the Canucks. 14-16 to go. Second period with the score, Vancouver 2, San Jose nothing. 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

0: Anheuser-Busch, St. Louis, Missouri.
1: Dan Rusinowski along with Dennis Hull. 14:05 to go, second period. 2-0, the Sharks trailing the Vancouver Canucks. And on the attack for San Jose is the newest member of the team, Dean Evason. He just shoots one into the Vancouver zone, right side of Kirk McLean. Evason chases his own pass. Turnaround shot from the severe angle, stopped in front by McLean, and the Canucks able to break out to center. Larionov, lead pass on the left for Corknell. Walks in, shoots one. Hackett got a piece of it as it goes wide of the San Jose net. At the rebound, near side, Wilson picks it up and inadvertently flipped it right into his goaltender, Hackett. Wilson usually doesn't do that, but he was trying to go off the boards and he misfired on the pass, and Hackett alertly covered up for the faceoff. 13:33 to go in the second period. San Jose trailing the Vancouver Canucks 2-0. And you know something, Dennis, going to a San Jose Sharks game can make you mighty thirsty. Thirsty for the taste of an ice-cold Budweiser. Budweiser, the king of beers, with that distinctively clean, crisp, cold taste. Nothing beats a Bud.
2: Well, I'm thirsty for one of those, Dan, but I'm also thirsty for a Shark goal, and can't wait to see that first one go in.
1: Still 2-0. The goals for Vancouver by Corknall, his first at 11:51 of the first period, and in the second on the power play, Peter Nedved, the talented second-round overall pick from a year ago, is showing his stuff tonight, and he put a beautiful shot past Hackett to give the Canucks the 2-0 lead. Off the draw, Bozek on the attack for the Sharks. 2-on-2 with Pavlich in across the Vancouver line. Bozek runs into Pavlich. Tough play there for San Jose as Pavlich cut the wrong way and bumped his own teammate off the puck. 3-on-2 for Vancouver. Walking in is Walter. A good drive, but it's sticked aside by goaltender Hackett. And the rebound is cleared out of the Sharks zone by McGill. At center zone, Bozek, cross ice feed, goes right in front of the net. Good chance for Craig Cox. He's cross-checked to the ice, and I think a penalty there is going to be called against either David Babich or Jyrki Lume. We'll have to wait and see as Cox falls down to the ice. We've got a break in the action. 12:59 to go in the second period here in Vancouver. With the score, the Vancouver Canucks 2, the San Jose Sharks nothing. You're listening to the San Jose Sharks Radio Network. Sharks win the faceoff. Kissio got it back to the point. A quick shot. Glove save. Beautiful stop by the netminder Kirk McLean off the stick of Pat McLeod, who seems to have risen to the occasion here in the second period. He's had a fine couple of minutes, and that was the best goal-scoring chance the Sharks have had so far.
2: Well, it was, Dan, and here's a line out on the ice that if the Sharks are going to get back into the game, they're going to have to be the leaders. Kissio and Mullen and Evans, they're the offense. Kissio and Mullins, and we look for some good things from them, those two guys.
1: And the top combination for Vancouver on, Nedved at center with Linden, their captain, on the right side, and Greg Adams, who made a terrific play on the second Vancouver goal. He's on the left wing side. So it's the best against the best right here. Face off left side of McLean deep in the Vancouver zone. And Kissio wins the draw. Big pile up of players in the corner. Kissio struggling to hold on to the puck. Work free by Merzen and poked back to center by Adams. Racing to get it there is Zettler at his own blue line, watched by a forechecking Nedved. Nedved pokes the puck free, and it goes all the way back to the Vancouver blue line, and the Canucks pick it up. 2-0 Vancouver. Pass nearly intercepted, but recovered by Adams. Now tries to feed it on the left side for Ochik, but it's too far, and it bounces all the way into the San Jose zone. Nedved is there for Vancouver. 2-0 Canucks. Nedved back to the point. Merzen a drive. Save is made by Hackett. Adams tying up Hackett in the slot on the rebound, but the Sharks defense able to pick it up and get it to the near boards. Evans takes it there, bounces it off the right wing side, clears it back to center. Merzen knocks it back the other way for Vancouver, and the team's changing on the fly as Kissio starts the San Jose attack. Beers to his right at center zone, just flips it into Vancouver territory and heads for the bench. 11:54 to go in the second period. Sharks with fresh players on the ice. Wilkinson and Wilson, the defense combination. Wilson fighting for it at his own blue line. Ties up Cliff Ronning and allows his defensive partner Wilkinson to pick up the puck. And here comes Wilkinson leading the San Jose attack right up the center of the ice and across the Vancouver blue line. Over to the right side of goaltender McLean. Now he comes together with Lidster. A feed in front. Wilson by himself. And he nearly had an offensive chance on goal, but he missed the puck. Back the other way come the Canucks. Drop pass from Corknall intended for Linden too far. And Vancouver has to pick it back up at center zone. Robert Dirk caroms the puck into the territory of the Sharks. Ronning with it. Shot right on. Save is made by Hackett. Got the stick on it. And San Jose with the rebound. Anderson grabs the loose puck and just sends a soft pass back to center. Dirk and Lidster on defense for the Canucks. They exchange passes at their own blue line. Now Lidster lead pass, two-line pass. The first two-line pass, Dennis, called against this Vancouver Canuck team with 11 minutes and 1 second to go in the second period. And the perfect time for you to tell us what that's all about.
2: Well, in hockey, Dan, you can't pass over two lines. You can't pass over a blue line and a red line. And that just keeps the play, keeps players from being cherry pickers and hanging out way down the ice and disrupting play that way. They want to flow. They
1: cherry
2: want
1: pickers?
2: A cherry picker. That's what he is.
1: I thought you called them floaters. Back to live play. 10:59 to go, second period. 2-0, Canucks leading the Sharks. At the near side in the Vancouver zone, Hammond came together with Larionov. They deflect a pass to the crowd. And they
2: well, Dan, you know, in basketball, those cherry pickers that can stand down at the other end, and you just throw them the basketball and they pop it in. You can't do that in hockey. You have to work for everything you get. And unfortunately, on that last series of plays, Doug Wilson and Neil Wilkinson, in a case like this, trying to do too much, and both of them ended up behind the Vancouver Canuck net, which is a no-no for defensemen, and had to hustle back to stave off a chance at the other end.
1: Merzen loses the faceoff to Larionov, and the Canucks send back to the Sharks' blue line, taking it there. Kortnall feeds it cross ice to Larionov on the left wing boards. Little flip shot dangerously fielded by goaltender Hackett, and he sweeps it off to his left, and it's cleared down the ice by Hammond. This should be icing against the Sharks. Babich goes back to make the touch, and indeed it is icing against San Jose. We've got a break in the action with 10:29 to go, second period here in Vancouver. With the score, Vancouver 2, San Jose nothing. This is the San Jose Sharks Radio Network. Icing called against the Sharks, so the faceoff will be deep in San Jose end. Left side of goaltender Jeff Hackett. Mark Pavlich is out again to take the draw against Igor Larionov. Actually, Dean Evason now stepping on, and Larionov nonetheless wins the draw. On the point, Babich tried the shot, taken away by Gates, and here come the Sharks to center. Gates on the left wing side, checked at the blue line by Didick, but Gates able to send it deep to the Vancouver territory. McHugh there on the right wing boards, body checked by Babich, puck loose, controlled by Larionov, gives it away to Evason, sends it right through the crease intended for the stick of Gates, who had the stick down, but he couldn't deflect it. Back the other way, Canucks 2-on-2, Kortnall a long shot, it bounces off the glass wide of Hackett, and the Sharks dodge a bullet. That was a good chance for Vancouver, but misfiring was the big goal scorer, Jeff Kortnall. Sharks send it down the ice to the Vancouver blue line. Didick bounces it back the other way, takes a tricky hop towards Hackett, deep in the San Jose end. And Cox picks it up at the far side. Lead pass for Bozek, 1-on-2. Bozek at center and across the blue line. Wheels around Merzen, has Pavlich in front, can't get the pass to him. Great defensive play by Merzen, and he paid for it because he took a check to Cox. But now back the other way, breakaway. McBain shoots, save is made by Hackett. Tremendous action in the last couple of seconds on each side of the ice as Cox drilled Merzen, and then back the other way, a breakaway for McBain, but it was stopped by Hackett. At center zone, the Sharks controlled it, trying to calm things down. 2-0 Vancouver, 9-10 to play in the second period. Here's a pass from Wilkinson to Pavlich. Tried to go back to Neil Wilkinson across the blue line, lost it. McBain recovers for the Canucks and leaves it to Ryan Walter. Left wing feed for Adams, walks in, shoots one, way out to cut down the angle was Hackett, and the puck went wide of the goal. Over to the right side of the Sharks zone on the rebound, picked up by Wilson, dumps it off the boards to his partner Wilkinson, who retreats behind his net, now sends a left wing pass onto the stick of Bozek. Eludes the check of Dirk, but couldn't find Pavlich. Recovered by Linden, who's just stepped on. Top line coming on. Here's a lead pass for Adams. Walks in, breakaway, shoots, stick, save. Beautiful stop by Jeff Hackett. A tremendous, tremendous goaltending performance by Hackett tonight for San Jose. Still 2-0, Vancouver leading. Here's Nedved walking into the slot area. Shoots one right on. Stop by Jeff Hackett. This young man is doing an outstanding job. A timeout, a pause, 10 seconds for station identification on the San Jose Sharks Radio Network.
3: 910 KNEW, Oakland, San Francisco, San Jose. Tonight's Shark Bite is Score. Remember Score to win tomorrow morning at 820 with Jerry Stewart.
1: Dan Rusinowski along with Dennis Hull. 2-0 Vancouver here at the Pacific Coliseum in Vancouver, British Columbia. And Dennis, another great chance for Vancouver. Three breakaways in the last 5 minutes.
2: Well, the last thing the Sharks want to do, Dan, is get into a shootout with any team, and especially when Vancouver has its best players out on the ice. And as I mentioned before, some of the Sharks are trying to do things that aren't their job. The defense are staying in the other team's zone too long, and they're getting caught in there, and Vancouver are breaking out and outnumbering the Sharks in their own end of the ice and getting some great chances on Jeff Hackett, who has already endured 27 shots, and we're just past the halfway mark of the game.
1: More on that in a moment. Off the faceoff to Hackett's left. Sharks win the draw. Here's a headman pass to Evans, but it's across two lines. Again, Evans was the receiver of the pass. There were two lines between Evans and the passer deep in the Sharks zone. So they call that two-line pass against the Sharks, and they bring the faceoff back to the San Jose blue line. 27 shots on goal. We're about halfway through this hockey game right now, Dennis, and usually...
2: Dan, here's a case where the linesman actually made a mistake. It was touched by a Vancouver player. It shouldn't have been offside. So when they make a mistake, they face off at center ice.
1: Okay. That's the only way that you can sort of atone for your mistake when you're an official.
2: I'd just like to see the Sharks face off at center ice because they'd scored a goal.
1: Off the draw, here come the Canucks walking in. Sadlak. Shot is blocked by McGill. Good play by Bobby McGill in front of Jeff Hackett. Hammond gets the rebound, caroms it off the boards, and is just blasted into the boards by Sadlak, but he got the puck out to center ice. 2-0, Vancouver leading it. Puck rolling in front of Jeff Hackett, who just one times one out of the zone. Body's starting to fly around these last couple of minutes, so wouldn't surprise me to see some fistic action in just a few moments. Meanwhile, Vancouver on the attack. On the right wing side, Sadlak shoots it in, cuts into the San Jose zone, falls down to the ice. Now we've got a battle on at center ice as some players have dropped their gloves. Finally, they blow the whistle. It's Kevin Evans of the Sharks and Robert Dirk, a pretty big boy, who hauls down Evans, a much smaller hockey player, certainly unafraid, but a little overmatched in terms of size. Just as we were about to say, Dennis, that we might see some fistic action, Kevin Evans sort of obliged this, I guess.
2: Well, there hadn't been much physical play at all halfway through this game, Dan. And that's one way for a team to get back in, to get a little excitement, to get the bench into the game, get everyone going again, is to start making some hits. And, of course, fighting obviously isn't a way to get people excited. But sometimes the players see that their teammates are into the game and they want to get into it as well.
1: 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We'll be right back on the San Jose Sharks Radio Network.
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0: Well, the penalties go to Kevin Evans of the San Jose Sharks and Robert Dirk of the Vancouver Canucks at 12 minutes and 35 seconds. And Dennis, 27 shots on goal just past the halfway point of the hockey game. That's a lot of shots against goaltender Jeff Hackett. What's the normal concern of shots?
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1: Stopped in back of the goal by netminder Kirk McLean. Tricky hop, it bounced right in front of the net. But McLean, pretty wise, just is able to steer it clear. Kept in the zone, though, by Presley on the right wing side. Takes a chop from Merzen, puts on the brakes, feeds to the right wing corner, and Lawton is there. Lawton sends it back to the right point. Holding onto it there is Wilkinson. Winds it in back of the net to Presley. Has a man in front, and Bozek feeds him in front. Bozek with a chance, but he couldn't tee it up. Back on the point, though, the bouncing puck taken by Wilkinson. A slap shot goes wide at the near boards. Wilson will keep it in the Vancouver zone. Gives to Presley. Left wing corner. Walks in. Shoots one. Save is made. Rebound in front. Bozek jams at it, but it's stopped by McLean, who slid across the ice to make a diving save, and he held on.
2: Great goaltending at both ends of the ice, and Presley of the Sharks, probably one of the better players in a close situation, one-on-one situation. He's very good at beating the other player, and did that and walked right out in front, and McLean made a great save on him.
1: 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And a real relaxing, easy way. Round trip is only $3, so you don't have to put up with any traffic that might occur on the 101 or the 280, and just enjoy your way all the way to the Cow Palace. Well,
2: that'd be a good way for Jeff Hackett to go to the game. If this keeps up, he may have to go there in an ambulance.
1: Face off left side of Kirk McLean. Shots 21-7. 6:36. Remaining in the second period in favor of Vancouver, but 2-0 the score. Tremendous performance by young Jeff Hackett for the Sharks in net. And it's 2-0 Vancouver at this point. Power play for another minute and 10 seconds for the Sharks. Ken Hammond on the left point bounces one off the boards in back of the net. Taken by Kissio, feeds it to the right wing to Mullen. Mullen watched by Nedved. Mullen sends it back to the right point. McLeod winds up, shoots one deflected wide by Evason. Kept in on the rebound by McLeod. Feeds it over to the right wing corner. It's Mullen. Feeds it all the way back to the point. Hammond tried the wrist shot blocked by Linden. Kissio gets the rebound in the left wing corner for the Sharks. Power play hockey for San Jose. It's Kissio. Back to the point to Hammond. Feeds it on the near boards to Kissio. He moves it back to the left point. Hammond shoots one. Stick save. Easy one for goaltender Kirk McLean. And the rebound bounces to Evason in the corner. Trying to feed it in front. Gloved up high by the goaltender McLean as Evason's pass was deflected in the air. Like a major league shortstop, all that McLean did was go to his backhand with the glove and clamp onto it and held on.
2: Good play for him. The Sharks were controlling the puck and actually had a couple of good chances on that series of plays.
1: When you're in the Bay Area, from Santa Rosa to San Jose, catch each and every San Jose Sharks game, home and away, on that flagship station of the Sharks Radio Network, our friends at KNEW 910. Dan Rusinowski, along with Dennis Hull, here at the Pacific Coliseum in Vancouver. Game one in the history of the San Jose Sharks. 29 seconds to go in the San Jose power play. Five skaters for the Sharks, four for the Canucks. Face off deep in Vancouver ice. Canucks control it. They clear it back to center. Now they're just going to rag time with it. They're just going to throw it around and not really try to do anything until that penalty to the Canucks expires. Sharks struggling to get control of it at center. Now finally Bozek picks it up, takes a check from Walter. Walter comes up with the puck, caroms it back to his own blue line, and that's going to do it for the San Jose power play as the Canucks dump it the length of the ice. Wilson is back to get it. Courtnall, who was serving the minor, is on the ice for Vancouver. Here comes Lawton. Lawton nearly gave it away to Ronning, gets it back, cuts across the blue line, feeds it cross ice. Bozek from the left wing, angle shot, steered aside by goaltender McLean. Now the Sharks can't get the rebound, it eludes Presley. Here's Ronning, a long lead pass, and breaking down the ice was Courtnall. If he had gotten that, it would have been another breakaway, but the Sharks' defense, led by Wilson, broke it up. San Jose back the other way. Presley on the attack, flips it in. In back of the Vancouver net, goaltender Kirk McLean, a little dangerously out of his goal, winds it around the right wing boards. Bozek tries to keep it in, but he can't do it. Sandlak gets the pass. Lead pass to center to Ronning. Back for Sandlak. Lead pass goes into Momesso. Cuts in, shoots one. Great save by Hackett. He went to the backhand. Hackett outstretched his left leg and made a beautiful kick save. Sharks right

0: Back the other way. Gates at center. Down the right wing side. 2-0 Vancouver. 4:28 to go in the second period. And Gates flicks one in. Right side of the Vancouver goal. Canucks breaking up the left side now as Didick tries to clear, and he does. It's intercepted, though, by McGill, and he backhands one in. Pavlovich trying to get to the loose puck in the right wing corner. Tries to get away from Ronning now. Two very similar players fighting for control, and Ronning pokes it away from Pavlovich, and the Canucks able to break to center. Here comes Didick, a defenseman on the rush, across the Shark blue line on the left wing side. Checked by McGill to the ice, and he slams him down. But the puck rolls around to the near boards. Sharks trying to clear, can't do it. Sandlak gets it back for Didick, who's on his feet, top of the left circle, winds up, shoots one, blocked down low. Good play by San Jose's defense. Crank Cox was able to get the skates on it, but the Canucks keep control. Here's Lidster, shoots one, stopped by Hackett, running right there for the rebound, but Hackett able to hold on for the faceoff, and tremendous action around the Sharks' goal again, but Hackett, the last line of defense, has done the job again. 3 minutes and 42 seconds to go, second period. 2-0 the score. Vancouver on top. We'll take a break in the action on the San Jose Sharks Radio Network. Face-off upcoming deep in Sharks ice. Right side of goaltender Jeff Hackett. 2-0 Vancouver. Watton wins the face-off in the Sharks' control. Wilkinson taps it back behind his own goal to his defense partner Wilson. Gives it back to Neil Wilkinson. Watched by a forechecking Kron, but Wilkinson able to clear it back to center. Courtnall there for Vancouver. Gives it on the right for Kron. Spins it off cross ice off the stick of Lume in the San Jose zone, but he's able to control it and send it in behind goaltender Jeff Hackett. Sharks' Neil Wilkinson is there fighting with Courtnall for the possession of the puck. Wilkinson wins that battle, gets it to Wilson, sends it dangerously in front of his own net, but it's picked up by Lawton, and he circles back. Taken away by Larionov. Feet in front. There's a great chance for Courtnall. What a stop by Jeff Hackett as the Sharks caught with their pants down, but Hackett with a brilliant save, and the Sharks able to clear it all the way down. Not far enough for icing. Canucks on the attack again. Here's Courtnall at center. Vancouver skating from left to right. Courtnall loses on the stick check to the Sharks' Presley, now recovered by Lume. Delayed penalty coming up against San Jose here as goaltender McLean will leave for the extra skater, but before he has anything to do about it, Lawton touches the puck for the Sharks, and a whistle, a penalty is called. Break in the action. 2 minutes and 38 seconds to go. Second period here in Vancouver with the score. The Vancouver Canucks 2, the San Jose Sharks nothing. You're listening to the San Jose Sharks Radio Network. 2 minutes and 38 seconds to go in the second period. Now 30 shots on goal for the Canucks, 9 for the Sharks, but the score remains 2-0 in favor of Vancouver on the brilliant goaltending of Jeff Hackett of San Jose and two goals by Courtnall and Nedved of the Vancouver Canucks. 2-0 Vancouver. And play is resumed here at the Pacific Coliseum. Canucks with the puck at the Sharks' blue line. A twist and turn with it. Didick checked heavily by Zettler. Had the stick up high. Sharks try to clear Canuck. Kept in by Linden. Back on the point. Here is Babich losing control. Recovered now by the Sharks. Now they lost it to Nedved. Sends it back to the point. Babich cross-size Didick. Slap shot right on. Kick save by Hackett. And the Sharks can't clear. Kept in. Good play by Linden. Cross ice to the near side to Didick. Being checked there by the Sharks defender Evason. Evason tying up Didick, and San Jose able to poke it out of their own zone. Sharks were called on the penalty there. Presley is in the box for 2 minutes. That's why the Canucks are on the attack right here. We'll explain that in a minute. Over at the near side, taken now by the Canucks. Adams feeds to Linden, back to the point, kept in by Babich, cross ice to Didick. Didick feeds side of the circle on the right side to Nedved, feeds it to the slot, but it's broken up by McHugh. Rebound bounces to the near corner. Adams gets away from McLeod, cuts to the slot, shoots one, stopped by Hackett. He had to be really alert on that play because Adams, a very shifty skater and good with the stick, looked like he was going to go in back of the net, but he all of a sudden cut out to the slot and fired one right on, and good save by Hackett, and he holds on.
1: Yeah, Jeff could have easily moved to the center of the net, leaving the short side wide open, but he stayed right with Adams and was there for the save when he stepped out in front of the net. But the Sharks are getting a little ragged here in their own end, and instead of the box looking like a nice box out there with four corners, it's breaking down, and players are starting to run around and really not doing their jobs. They have to go back to doing the jobs, doing the things that they're supposed to do, and not trying to do other people's jobs.
0: minute and 23 seconds to go in the period. 45 seconds to go on that high sticking penalty. That was the official call on Wayne Presley of the Sharks. Off the draw at the near side, left side of Hackett. Hammond fighting for the puck with Ronning, who works it free. Sent back to the point. Lidster cross ice to Lume. Back for Lidster, being watched by Lawton. Lidster gives to Lume, feeds it in the corner. Sandlack back to the point. Lidster a drive right on, and it's stopped. Held on to by Jeff Hackett, who appears to be the top player in this game right now, Dennis.
1: Well, there's a case, Dan, where the Sharks defended very well. They kept the players away from Jeff in front of the net, and Lume shot the puck from the point, and Jeff will take 40 or 50 of those. He can stop all of those. It's the point-blank ones right in front that's going to give the Sharks trouble.
0: 1 minute and 1 second on the scoreboard clock, and we'd like to remind you that in the second intermission, we'll be talking things over with Pat Filloon, the top draft pick that the Sharks are going to depend on for some firepower. That'll happen during the course of the second intermission. Right here, face-off right side of Hackett. Vancouver with the puck. Wraparound attempt by Ronning is stopped by the Sharks' defense. In front, though, is a chance, but gloving it is Hackett. That was shot by Lidster right at point-blank range, but having it all the way was Jeff Hackett, who was having an outstanding night.
1: Well, it looks like a shooting gallery out there, and McLean at the other end of the ice is skating back and forth. He's had very little action, and nine shots is, not very many for two periods of play, obviously.
0: So the faceoff will be upcoming. Left side of Jeff Hackett of the San Jose Sharks. Kissio is on, killing off the final 12 seconds of this penalty. Wilson and Wilkinson are on defense. Kissio joined up front by Brian Mullen. The faceoff will be between Mullen of the Sharks and Ronning, very talented centerman, much like Ray Whitney, the draft pick that the San Jose team made in the second round. He's playing in Germany, but Ronning, a little guy, but very handy with the puck. Right there, he wins the draw. Lume backskates to his blue line, gives to Momesso. Checked off the play by Wilkinson, and Kissio will rag time as the penalty to Presley has expired, and the Sharks have killed off another power play for Vancouver. They roll the puck in. Right side of goaltender McLean, deep to the Vancouver end. Jyrki Lumi on the ice out of Finland leads the pass on the left for Momesso. Has some room. 3-on-1. Momesso across the blue line. Walks in, shoots. Save is made by Hackett, and he holds on. Only 21 seconds to go in the second period, and then it's kind of a new wrinkle with the scoreboard clock here, is tenths of a second for the first time are being put up for the NHL fans.
1: Well, many goals are scored near the end of a period, and Shark fans know that goals come fast and furious and sometimes come in bunches, and lots of times right near the very end of the game, it's difficult to tell whether the time has run out or not. So now the last 2 seconds are down to tenths.
0: Here's an interesting thing that's happened here in Vancouver. They just flashed up the San Francisco Giants LA Dodgers score, with the Giants leading 3-1 in the sixth inning, and that got a big cheer from the crowd in Vancouver. They like the Bay Area.
1: Lots of baseball fans in Canada for sure, especially a lot of Blue Jay fans.
0: Off the draw, Sharks controlling their own end. They try to clear it. They are able to do it, and Vancouver bringing it back into the San Jose zone. So a whistle for an offsides, and they'll bring it back. Break in the action, 11 seconds to go in the second period. The score 2-0 in favor of Vancouver on the San Jose Sharks radio network. Off the faceoff, the Sharks send it the length of the ice, and the horn sounds, ending the second period of play. And the San Jose Sharks, with a tremendous goaltending performance by Jeff Hackett, are down 2-0 with only 20 minutes of hockey to go in their first game ever in NHL, their NHL history. And Dennis Hull, the Sharks are doing some impressive things. Most notably, their strength has been in the net, between the pipes.
1: Well, I guess everyone said that from the very beginning, that the Sharks would have strong goaltending. And strong is not the word for how Jeff Hackett played these first two periods. He's been absolutely sensational. And that's a goaltender, and a goaltending a job like Jeff has done tonight can keep the Sharks in a game where they're being outplayed by a large margin. They're only down by 2 goals. And as we know, goals come fast and furious in the NHL. And the Sharks could just as easily get a couple of quick goals in the third period and be right back in the game, even though they've been outplayed for 40 minutes.
0: That's the end of the second period. The score, the Vancouver Canucks 2 and the San Jose Sharks 0. We'll be back with a complete statistical recap of the second period of play after these messages on the San Jose Sharks radio network. The shots on goal in the second period for Vancouver, 22. That's usually enough for a whole hockey game. They did it in 20 minutes. Their two-period total is 36. for the San Jose Sharks, 5, a two-period total of only 9. The only goal of the period at 4:44 on the power play, Dennis. Peter Nedved with a pretty play, getting the pass from Adams and Babich. His first of the season for Nedved, and giving the Canucks a 2-0 lead. But imagine that, 22 shots on net in 20 minutes. Jeff Hackett stops 21 of them. That was a tremendous performance.
1: Well, it was a great performance by Jeff, and I know that he's a tired young man, but he'll be ready for the third period.
0: Penalties in the second period. Wilkinson of the Sharks for holding at 4:14. Evans and Dirk each got 5 for fighting at 12:35. An additional bench minor to Vancouver for too many men on the ice at 12:35. And the only other penalty for the Sharks, Presley for high sticking at 17:22. The Sharks are 0-2 on the power play, and the Canucks are 1-5 with the man advantage. We'll return with more. We'll be talking with Pat Falloon. We'll go back right now, though, to our studios. We'll have our Pat Falloon interview all ready for you when we return on the San Jose Sharks Radio Network. At the Pacific Coliseum in Vancouver, British Columbia, we're between periods 2 and 3. Dan Rusinowski on the San Jose Sharks Radio Network, speaking with the man that is the San Jose Sharks' future, which is partially now and, of course, partially later. I'm talking, of course, about Pat Falloon, the top draft pick who has certainly distinguished himself, not only with his style of play and exciting offense, but just by the way that he's conducted himself as a 19-year-old in San Jose training camp. And I asked Pat, who's missing this game tonight because of a groin pull, if he was frustrated that he couldn't play this first game against the Vancouver Canucks.
2: For sure. You know, it's something that I look forward to, you know, being a part of that first game with this franchise and this league. It's pretty hard to find a positive thing thinking about not being able to play, but you know, I can't really let that get me down all that much. I got to be ready, and hopefully on Saturday night here I'll be able to play.
0: Overall, Pat, how have you found National Hockey League competition to be after a couple of weeks?
2: Well, I thought the preseason was excellent. You know, it's definitely a big step up for me coming into this league. I know the guys are saying that even when you get into the league play, that it's another step too. So I was really impressed with the way the league is great as far as players are going and stuff like that. It was pretty fun.
0: You noted as a goal scorer, how have the goaltenders been different?
2: Well, they're definitely a step up as everything else is when I'm here. You know, skating's faster. Puck handling, everything is all a little bit better than it was in junior, and the goaltenders are no exception. You know, they're great goaltenders, especially, you know, on our team, just in practice. We got some great quality guys here that are in the goal.
0: The first game of any NHL hockey player is got to be an experience that one will never forget, and you're delayed a day, as we mentioned, because you're out with the groin injury. Can you anticipate any types of feelings you're going to have when you're standing on the Cal Palace ice and play that first game?
2: Well, I'm definitely going to be excited to be out there. You know, it's the first game for me in this a new league and a new step in my career, and it's going to be exciting to be out there, and hopefully I'll get the jitters out right off the bat and get into the game and try not to think about how great a feeling it is to be out there.
0: You played the Vancouver Canucks a couple of times, once at the Pacific Coliseum when the Shark fans were unable to see the hockey team. Can you give us any assessment of their talents?
2: Well, I think Vancouver's got a good team, as everybody does in this league. I haven't been here before, so I don't know just how they compare to the rest of the teams in the league, but they definitely have some good players, you know, guys that came out of junior that I know of, and Trevor Linden and Peter Nedved, who I played against in junior in Seattle, is an excellent hockey player as well, and I think they've got a lot of spread-out talent, and they've got a pretty good hockey club.
0: 20 minutes of hockey left to go tonight in Vancouver, British Columbia. 2-0, the Vancouver Canucks lead it. Goaltender Jeff Hackett defends the cage to our left for period number 3. The Sharks, with their teal road jerseys, black and white trim, will skate from left to right in period number 3. They start out with Kissio at center, along with Mullen on the right side and Evans on the left. Off the faceoff, Kissio wins the draw. Evans will backhand it into the Vancouver zone. Third period just started here at the Pacific Coliseum, part of the Pacific National Exhibit, the great park that comprises not only this building, but the many acres around it. At the near boards, Sharks keeping it in play in the Vancouver zone. Evans on the left wing side sends a shot toward the net. Kissio was there, but the pass broken up by Dirk, and the Canucks able to clear it back to center. McLeod is there. Little flip pass gets onto the stick of Evans on the right wing side. He's checked by Dirk. kick free by Nedved, gives it away to Kissio. Kissio looking for Mullen in the corner, can't get it to him. Good check by Nedved, but now finally Kissio works it free and gets it to Mullen. Lost it on the stick check to Dirk. Sends it up the left wing side to Adams. A lead pass at center. Now here comes Nedved for Vancouver. Canucks skating from right to left. Little behind the back pass intended for Linden at the Sharks' blue line, but the pass went awry, and so San Jose able to pick it up, and Kissio sends it clear. But right back the other way comes Babich. Races across the Sharks' blue line on the left wing side. Little backhand pass to the slot. Right there to intercept is McLeod, and he clears it back to center. Ronning on the ice. Just changed on the fly. The Canucks put three fresh players on. Ronning fires it into the San Jose's zone, left side of goaltender Hackett. Hackett winds it around the boards, intercepted by Sandlak, shoots one right on from 40 feet out, stopped by Hackett in front. Rebound in front of the Sharks goal, cleared by Perry Anderson. New fresh players on the ice for the Sharks. George Kingston just trying to get fresh players on, and they almost lost it there as a couple of Shark players caught, but the Vancouver pass went too far, and that's why you got the ooh and ah from the crowd. Here comes Merzen now. Long shot, 55 feet, right on. Stick to side by Hackett. Bouncing puck in the rebound in the near corner, picked up by Momesso. Feeds running, and Freddie shoots, he scores! If you want to know what Ray Whitney is going to be like as a San Jose Sharks player, that's the guy you have to compare him to. Cliff Ronning sneaked behind the San Jose defense. The first shot came on goal by Merzen. He got it to Momesso in the corner. The little pass in back of the net. Ronning had just sneaked around the San Jose defense. He got the pass and wristed a shot down low that fooled Hackett. And in the opening 2 minutes of period number three, Ronning puts the Vancouver team on top 3-0.
1: The trouble is Cliff Ronning's here in Vancouver and Ray Whitney's in Germany. But Ronning is a great little player. Quick hands, got the puck behind the Shark net, jumped out in front, and Jeff had no chance on that one.
0: Momesso and Merzen on the assist to Cliff Ronning's first goal at 1:54 of the third period. 3-0 Vancouver as the Canucks win the faceoff, and Merzen flicks one in. Right side of the Sharks' goal, Hackett stops it with a stick, leaves it for his defense. Hammond winds it around the boards and out of the zone. The Ebison line is on for the Sharks with McHugh and Gates on the wings. Right now down the right wing side, McHugh with the puck, but he fell down, and the Vancouver team puts it back to the San Jose blue line. Sharks tap it back the other way. Gates gets it at the Vancouver line and flips one in. Left side of the Canucks goal. And the Canucks pick it up and just clear it. Race for it at the San Jose blue line. Hammond beats Kron to the puck. And oh, he's heavily checked by Courtnall, but he stays on his feet. The puck recovered by the Sharks. Courtnall throwing his weight around a little bit in the third period, but Hammond just ran right into him. A tremendous collision. And now the loose puck picked up by Vancouver. It's taken by Dirk. Headman pass up the ice, off the stick of Robert Kron. Bounces deep to the San Jose zone, over to the left side of Jeff Hackett, who's certainly been worked hard tonight. He's faced 39 shots in a little over 40 minutes of action. Here comes Evans walking into the zone. A quick shot toward the net, knocked aside by McLean, and the Canucks have a 4-on-2 break the other way. McBain on the right wing side, crossed the blue line. Ochick a shot right on. Save is made by Hackett. He holds onto the rebound, and play is called. Break in the action, 16:44 to go, third period, with the score Vancouver 3, San Jose nothing. This is the San Jose Sharks Radio Network. Face-off deep in the Sharks' ice, left side of Hackett, Ryan Walter against Mark Pavlich, a couple of veterans taking the draw. Mark Pavlich wins the face-off, and here come the Sharks, led by Wilkinson. He's on the attack to center, flips it in across the Vancouver blue line, Cox back to get it, but a quick whistle as he touches the puck offsides against San Jose, and so the whistle, they bring it back. If you've got a group of friends that want to see a Sharks game at the Cow Palace, I guess I have to give you a woman's phone number to do that. Get discount rates on group tickets. Mary Lewis at the Sharks Group Sales Department would love to hear from you. 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You can get special rates on Sharks tickets for groups of 25 or more. And, of course, the San Jose team announces your group name at the Cow Palace. What a great way to have a night with a bunch of friends. NHL hockey back in the Bay Area, and why not get your group together and come see a San Jose Sharks game. Dan Rusinowski along with Dennis Hull. We're having a great time up here in the broadcast booth for the first Sharks game ever. It's great to see a San Jose Bay Area team stepping out of the ice as a member of the National Hockey League. And the Vancouver Canucks, in spite of the fact that they're leading 3-0 here, are facing a team that's pretty competitive, I think.
1: Well, they certainly are. I think we could call this opening game growing pains. The Sharks, I'm sure, learned a lot from tonight's game so far.
0: Off the faceoff, controlled by San Jose, right in front of their net. Wilkinson checked by Odchik. Wilkinson gets up on off of the ice and recovers the puck. Now he loses on a stick check to McBain. Kept in the zone. Didick on the point. Slap shot blocked by the stick of the San Jose defender, Steve Bozek. And it's recovered by Wilkinson. Lead at center for Pavlich. 3-on-3. Pavlich twists across the blue line. Feeds it in front. The shot score! Craig Cox takes the pass from Mark Pavlich. The first goal in history of the San Jose Sharks. And it's by Craig Cox. On the assist from the 1980 Olympian hero, Mark Pavlich, with 15:51 to go in the third period.
1: And who better, Dan, to score the first Shark goal than a Californian? Craig Cox scores the first goal for the San Jose Sharks, and man alive, he's from California. That's fantastic. Mark Pavlich made a great play. Former U.S. Olympian made a great pass to Craig Cox, who made no mistake. And the former Vancouver Canuck and Californian gets the first Shark goal.
0: You seem excited. Wilkinson and Pavlich will get credit for the assists on the first goal in the history of the San Jose Sharks. And pretty prophetic, scored by a Californian. But here come the Canucks. Linden walks in, shoots one. Great stick save down low by Hackett as the Canucks try to get back into the flow of things. San Jose has had the better of the play in the early part of the third period. 15:25 to go. Period number three. San Jose trailing by the score of 3-1. The first Golden Sharks history scored at 4:09 of the third by Cox. And here comes the Sharks' attack again. It's taken by Evans, twisting across the blue line, tries to feed it cross ice to Zettler, but it's intercepted, and the Canucks lug it to center. Lume, good stick handler, feeds it on the left for Linden, but he walks ahead of the play and offsides, and a whistle, they'll bring it back. Break in the action, 15:05 to go, third period here in Vancouver, with the Canucks leading the Sharks 3-1. You're listening to the San Jose Sharks Radio Network. The Sharks are on the scoreboard with Craig Cox, his first of the season, a former Canuck from California. It's the first goal in San Jose history. But the Canucks have the 3-1 lead. 14:49 to go in the third. Cliff Ronning with the puck as play is resumed. A lead pass on the right onto the stick of Sandlak. Gets to the red line and shoots in. Right side of Jeff Hackett. Sharks clear it back to center zone. Dirk knocks it back the other way. It's actually a shot on goal. It's stopped in front by Hackett. Leaves it for Hammond. Played it around the board. Shark player check, but here comes Presley. One-on-one against Babich. Cross the blue line. Walks in. Wrist shot. Kick save made by McLean. Rebound. Nice shot by Perry Anderson, and it bounces off of the mask of McLean and into the crowd. McLean kind of shaking his head right there as Perry Anderson on the rebound really blasted it right into the mask.
1: Well, that goal seems to have changed the Shark attack, and they've outplayed the Canucks here in the last 5 minutes, and even though the Sharks have been outplayed for most of the game, they're still in this game, and 43 shots Jeff Hackett has stopped, and the Sharks seem to have come alive.
0: In Modesto, Stockton, and all of Stanislaus County, catch San Jose Sharks Network broadcasts on KOK 970 in Modesto. Dan Rusinowski along with Dennis Hall. And the action is getting fast and furious here in the third period. Faceoff upcoming right side of goaltender Kirk McLean, who took it right off the melon. And a good shot by Perry Anderson to hit him in the melon.
1: Well, that's why they have those masks on. I can't imagine when I played, the goaltenders didn't wear masks and the players didn't wear helmets. We must have been crazy.
0: Well, Glenn Hall used to throw up before each period, too. So the goaltender for the Blackhawks not only was crazy, but he was sick not to wear a mask. Face off right side of the Canuck goal, picked up by Vancouver. They try to clear Canuck, kept in by Wilkinson. Sharks converging. Wilkinson shoots, blocked. In front, good play by Diddick, but the Sharks are taking their chances, and they're getting some scoring chances as well. Here come the Canucks attack to center, led by Courtnall. Loses on the stick check. Wilson gets it back. Passes it up to Gates, off of his stick. Recovered by the Canucks, and Courtnall races to center. Lead pass intended for Kron goes too far. Hackett cradles the puck in his stick in front of the net and dumps it in back of his goal. Now, and Wilson comes up with a puck. Little one-tip pass gets it to Wilkinson. Here come the Sharks again to center. They move from left to right. Leading the attack now, it's McHugh down the left wing side. Cross the blue line of the Canucks, but McHugh ridden off the play by Didick. A play in front, though, a shot score! McHugh was ridden off the play, but Pat McLeod raced in from the point. And the San Jose Sharks are within one goal of the Vancouver Canucks. It's a 3-2 Vancouver lead on the goal by Pat McLeod.
1: Well, they're coming in bunches here. Good forechecking by the Sharks on the Canucks out in front. And Pat McLeod came in from his defensive position and made no mistake. And the Sharks are back in this game, Dan. Unbelievable. 3-2.
0: McHugh walked it up the left wing side, and just as I was telling you, he was ridden off to play. It looked like San Jose was going to be unable to get control of that puck. But Dean Evason was in the corner, got a little tip pass in front, and McLeod, great anticipation to cut to the slot all by himself. McLeod's first from McHugh and Evason at 6:30, and now it's a 3-2 Vancouver lead, and all of a sudden, the crowd is buzzing about the San Jose Sharks. Off the draw, here comes Vancouver. Jyrki Lumi lugs the puck across the Sharks' blue line, cuts in deep, takes a check from Zettler. Zettler backhands one around the board, stopped in back of the goal by Hackett, leaves it for McLeod. McLeod has it on one hand, being hauled down there, and it goes right into goaltender Hackett. Ryan Walter into forecheck against the rookie Pat McLeod, and he kind of tried to one-hand it in back of the goal, but somehow, when Walter was pulling him down to the ice, that one hand that was on the puck for McLeod lost control, and he put it right into his own goaltender.
1: And Jeff wisely covered up on that play and get a face-off, get some new troops out there for both teams. But on that goal, Dan, and he won't get any credit in the record book, but Doug Wilson saved the puck in the corner from the Vancouver Canucks, made a good play around behind the net, and got that first pass started in his own end. And that's the important pass, that first one to get the Sharks started out of their own end.
0: Craig Cox at 4:09, his first of the season for the Sharks, made it 3-1 Vancouver. And Pat McLeod, his first at 6:30, made it 3-2. Vancouver leading by one. 12:50 remaining, third period. Plenty of time for San Jose to get back into it. In fact, they are back into it. Sharks skating from left to right. Hammond, rink-wide pass on the left wing side. Bouncing play taken by Mullen, and he sends it off the boards all the way down the ice. Not far enough for icing. Vancouver clears it back to center. McGill just taps it back the other way for the Sharks. It's McGill and Hammond back on defense. Here's Bozek working it free. Play in front of the net. Mullen with a chance with Kissio, but it was stopped at the doorstep by goaltender Kirk McLean. Mullen keeps it in the zone. Backhands it toward the net, and McLean wisely gloves it. Holds on for the draw, and that's something a goaltender has to do, Dennis. He's got to take control when the defense is collapsing in front of him, as is the Vancouver defense in front of McLean. He just kind of got to stop the play and make him start over, and it really can change the momentum in the game.
1: Well, it does. You know, the Sharks were all over the Vancouver Canucks on that play, and McLean stopped the play, and now new troops again will go out on the ice. Both teams are changing quickly. This is obviously the first game for both teams, and it's they're not really in mid-season form yet, but the Sharks are playing great here in the third period.
0: Lawton, Presley, and Anderson for San Jose. Brian Lawton winning the faceoff, but lost it on the check to Babich. It goes back to the point, and Wilson does the job. He's chopped to the ice by Sandlak. That should be a high-sticking penalty against Sandlak as Wilson falls down, and Perry Anderson skates right over there to give Sandlak a piece of his mind. Wilson looks a little bit shaken up as one of the other members of the Canucks, Cliff Ronning, skates over to see if Doug is okay. And it's a pretty classy move by the little centerman as the captain of the Sharks shaken up by the high stick. Don't forget, he doesn't wear a helmet. And so when the stick comes up high against a guy like that, you expect a San Jose player to step in, and to credit Perry Anderson for doing the job there.
1: Well, I'm sure Pat Quinn won't be too happy with Sandlak. They're in enough trouble here in the third period, allowing the Sharks to come back the way they are. And now to get a penalty at this period in the game. Dougie Wilson, the stick got up on Sandlak's stick got up on Dougie Wilson, and we're going to have the Sharks are going to have a power play here, and they're playing well if they can just continue here.
0: From Superstar Entertainment to sizzling Nevada style excitement, you've got to go to Reno's biggest city, Dennis. That, of course, is Bally's. Bally's a fine sponsor of Sharks hockey on the San Jose Sharks radio network. And right now the penalty is being called to Jim Sandlack, a two-minute high sticking call. And you know something, Dennis, it could have been a five-minute penalty, too, if it had been called intent to injure against Wilson.
1: Well, I think any high sticking penalty, Dan, if it draws blood, is an immediate five-minute penalty. But Doug Wilson's all right, and he's out there on the power play with his partner, McLeod.
0: McLeod, who has one of the Sharks' goals, is on 1 point. Wilson, the veteran, on the other. And the combination up front, Brian Lawton, the center, along with Presley and Evison. Here come the San Jose Sharks. At center, McLeod fires it in. It bounces off the boards right to the slot, but knocked aside by McLean. But the Canucks can't clear. Kept in by Wilson. Gives to Evison at the sideboards. Feeds it to Presley in the corner. And Presley has the puck in the left wing side. Back to Wilson. Winds up, shoots one, blocked. Loose in front. A quick chance for Evison. It's stopped by the Vancouver defense. Rebound in front. Stopped by McLean. And all kinds of free net. All the Sharks had to do was lift the puck over the fallen goaltender, and it would have been a tie game, but they were unable to do it, and Vancouver really dodging a bullet there on the Sharks' power play.
1: Well, they certainly are, and the Sharks had the puck in front of the net, but no one could find it, and it seemed to always end up in the Sharks' skates, and they couldn't get a real clear shot at that puck as it bounced around. McLean was down. If anyone gets the puck, they could easily flip it over him, but the puck always seemed to end up in a Shark player's skates.
0: Evison and Lawton were both there. There's no doubt about that, so they were in the right position. That's the important thing, but they were unable to lift that puck past goaltender McLean.
1: And Doug Wilson made a good play again to get the puck in front of the net.
0: It's Ryan Walter against Evison. Dean Evison wins the draw. McLeod on the point, feeds it to the near side. Lawton with it. Lawton back to the right point. McLeod winds up, shoots when it's wide, but Presley gets it off the board, skates in back of the net, looking for somebody to pass it to. Finds it in the corner. Presley sends it off to Evison, back to the point. McLeod keeps it in, tries to get it back for Evison off his stick, broken up by Didick. It's recovered now by Evison, but he lost control of it, and Didick able to clear it all the way down. 54 seconds to go on the San Jose power play with Sandlack in the penalty box, 2 minutes for high sticking. Five skaters for the Sharks, four for the Vancouver Canucks. And here comes San Jose, 3-2 Canucks. Wilson on the attack, slaps one, and here's a chance. Shot by Bozek, right on, right at point-blank range. It's stopped by Kirk McLean. Rebound bounces to the near boards. San Jose's Brian Mullen hauled down by Merzen, and a penalty is going to be called. And now the sticks go up high. Vancouver trying to force the Sharks to take a bad penalty, Dennis. And if the Shark players are smart, they'll just skate away from that, because for a total of 29 seconds, San Jose will have a 5-on-3 skating advantage. We'll take a break in the action. 10:41 to go in the third period here in Vancouver. With the score of the Vancouver Canucks 3, the San Jose Sharks 2, this is the San Jose Sharks Radio Network. We'd like to take this opportunity to pause 10 seconds for the score of the San Jose Sharks 2, the Vancouver Canucks 3. 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
3: 910 KNEW, Oakland, San Francisco, San Jose. Tonight's Shark Bite is Score. Remember Score to win tomorrow morning at 8:20 with Jerry Stewart.
0: Penalty to Dana Merzen of the Vancouver Canucks. A two-minute minor penalty, Dennis, and a 5-on-3 skating advantage. Only three Vancouver jerseys out there. Five Sharks. This is a great opportunity for the Sharks to tie the score. And
1: well,
0: they've got Kelly Kissio on the ice. They drop the puck, but they'll do it again to the left side of McLean. And, Dennis, it's just a terrific opportunity for the Sharks.
1: Well, they should be able to get a good chance on net, the Sharks. 5-on-3, it's a very unusual situation in hockey, but there's a chance that they should get a good shot here by moving the puck around the outside of Vancouver. Will try to form a pyramid formation, and with 5-on-3, there's a good movement of the puck will put the Sharks in good position to get a good shot.
0: George Kingston looking calmly behind the Sharks bench. Bobby Murdoch a little more demonstrative at this point. Kissio is on, along with Mullen and Presley on the power play. McLeod and Wilson on the points. And here's Wilson off the draw. The Sharks captain feeds it into Presley. In front, intended for Mullen, broken up by the Vancouver defense. Good job there by Jyrki Lumme. But at the near side, the Sharks kick it free. Mullen swings it around back to the right point, held in by McLeod. Feeds it over to Mullen on the right side, back to the point. McLeod winds up, shoots one right on it. Stopped play in front. Presley fires it right into the goaltender. Oh, it was a close play on the rebound. Presley nearly tied it, but he put it right into Kirk McLean, and he holds on with only 2 seconds to go in the Sharks' 5-on-3 skating advantage.
1: Well, you couldn't ask for more than that, Dan. They got a great chance.
0: So in 2 seconds, Sanlak will be back on the ice. The Sharks will have a power play or a 5-on-4 skating advantage for another minute and 31 seconds. And if there were any penalties called at this point against Vancouver, there still would only be 3 skaters. That's the lowest number of skaters that you can have on the ice during any type of penalty-killing situation. So the Canucks are down right to their last man. 10:14 to go, third period. 3-2 Vancouver. Sharks with the power play. Face-off right side of McLean. Kissio against Walter on the draw. The linesman, Jay Scherers, drops the puck. Kissio wins the face-off. First penalty is over, but Mullen has the puck. Pays it out in front. McLeod shoots. Score! The second goal of the game for Pat McLeod. This one on the power play, and the San Jose Sharks have tied the score at 3.
1: Do you believe it? Vancouver doesn't know what hit them. Kissio wins the draw behind the net. Mullen, McLeod sneaks in from the point, fires it right away as it came out from behind the net, and man alive, the Sharks have tied this up.
0: We'll return to the Pacific Coliseum in just a moment after this message on the San Jose Sharks Radio Network. Here comes Mike McHugh right off the faceoff. Sharks have tied the score at 3. McHugh check to the boards. Gates feeds it to the slot. Shot by Hammond right toward the goal. It's stopped by McLean. And the San Jose Sharks have had an outstanding third period. They're getting outshot 45-20. But we've got a 3-3 hockey game. An exciting contest. The first game ever in San Jose history.
1: Well, I don't know what happened to Vancouver in between the second and third period. I guess they figured this game was a wrap. They were playing so well and outplaying the Sharks, but it's never over when you have a goaltender like Jeff Hackett in the net.
0: And it's an absolute proof of what taking penalties and bad ones are all about, because the Sharks got a chance in a power play, a 5-on-3 skating advantage. They just wore the Canucks down, and that's exactly what happened there. They tied the score at 3. Pat McLeod is really earning points for himself with his 2-goal game, too. He's only had a couple of NHL games to his credit, but what a performance by the youngster.
1: I'm sure this is a game you'll never forget.
0: Face-off right side of McLean. 3-3 the score. 9:34 to go, third period, here at the Pacific Coliseum in Vancouver. McLeod chasing the puck as the Canucks send it down the ice. In back of the net, McLeod falls down, gets it to Zettler. Luckily for the Sharks, he didn't lose control of it. But San Jose can't clear it. Now a hand pass violation against the Canucks. And again, we talked about that in the pregame, Dennis. The Vancouver player was in the offensive zone, and he tried to direct it with his hand to the other player. That's against the rules when you're outside of your own territory.
1: Well, the whistle, they bring the puck outside of the San Jose's blue line. But, you know, the Vancouver Canucks are skating around like they're in a daze. They're wondering what happened to them. They've never seen a shark attack before.
0: 9:53, the time of the third goal for San Jose that tied it on the power play. McLeod's second of the period end of the season from Kissio and Mullen, who did a beautiful job to set it up. Off the draw at center ice, Lidstrom on with Dirk for Vancouver. They send it to the Shark blue line, but it's knocked back the other way by Mullen. On the left wing boards, Evans kicks it loose, fights with Lidstrom for the puck. It's taken away by Mullen. Walks into the zone, shoots one, but it's deflected by Dirk. Good play. It bounces up over the glass into the crowd. We've got a break in the action with 8:58 to go in the third period. You're listening to the San Jose Sharks Radio Network. They bring the faceoff back to center zone, and the Mark Pavlich line is on for the Sharks, the line that scored the first goal in San Jose history. And the guy who did it, Craig Cox, is on the right wing side. The left winger on this line right now is Kevin Evans. Off the draw, it's taken by the Canucks. They dump it the length of the ice. It could be icing, but Vancouver is going to beat San Jose to the puck, so they reward them and wave off and allow play to continue. In the near zone, San Jose territory, Sharks able to clear it. Breaking down the left side was Evans, but a good play by Merzen to stop that long pass. Merzen with the puck at his own blue line. Canucks skating from right to left. Lead pass for Courtnall and across the Sharks blue line. Checked by Cox. The two players come together. Cox trying to work it free. He does, but it's recovered by Courtnall in back of the net. Feeds it in front. Larionov there, broken up by the San Jose defense. Doug Wilson made a beautiful play with his stick. Now an angle shot from the far side by Larionov, steered out of there by goaltender Hackett. It bounces to the far corner. Pavlich picks it up, knocked it aside. Wilkinson clears the zone for the Sharks. And a good play again by San Jose defense in front. But now here comes Courtnell. Walks right back in, shoots it right on, and it's stopped by Hackett, who has faced 47 shots, and he stopped 44 of them, Dennis.
1: Amazing. And, you know, we mentioned at the first of the game, that Los Angeles fans during their first NHL game left after the second period thinking there was it was just two halves in a hockey game. And I think Vancouver have played like that here tonight. They seem to leave after the second period, and they've just recently showed up here, and a little spurt there and a good shot by Courtnell.
0: In Monterey Bay from Salinas to Santa Cruz, the place to find the San Jose Sharks is KPUP, KPUP 540 Monterey. Off the faceoff, shot right on, stopped by Hackett. Rebound bounces to the near side. Walter and Lawton struggle for it. Walter gets it back to the point, held in by Babich. A feed to the slot. Walter was there, but he couldn't get control of the puck, and Anderson for the Sharks breaks out to center. San Jose moving from left to right. 7:35 to go, third period. Anderson puts it into the zone of the Vancouver Canucks. 3-3 to score. Sharks chasing it in the offensive zone. Presley winds it in back of the net. Anderson comes together with Didick. Worked free now by Lawton. Lawton had Presley in the slot, but couldn't get the pass to him. Canucks break out to center again. Here comes Ojic. Long pass intended for Walter goes too far, so the Sharks corral the puck, and they toss one down the right wing side, but it's too far for Presley. This will be icing as Babich makes the touch, and a break in the action with 7:07 to play in the third period. With the score, the San Jose Sharks 3, the Vancouver Canucks 3. This is the San Jose Sharks Radio Network. Right off the faceoff, an opportunity for Jim Sandlak, but it went off the side of the post, and it's still 3-3 in the third period. 6:55 to go in regulation time. San Jose breaking out to center. On the attack, Gates. Gates, McHugh, and Evison on the ice for the Sharks. Back on defense, it's Zettler and McLeod. In the offensive zone, Sharks trying to keep it in play. Good work by Evison to poke it away from Ronning. Sends a little soft pass to the left wing corner, but the ever so quick Ronning grabs it and winds it around the boards. They'll wave off icing as they ruled a Shark player could have touched it. Puck goes all the way down the ice. That's a judgment call for the linesman, Dennis, as San Jose caroms it all the way down. And it just stops short of icing with 6:22 to play in the third. Vancouver with the puck. They move it up the left wing side. Sandlak has it at the Sharks' blue line. Being checked there by Kissio. Sandlak, a much bigger player, works it free to Nedved. Angle shot. Stick save made by Hackett. Rebound goes to the side of the net. Working it free, Momesso gets it away from Mullen. Skates in back of the Sharks' net. Momesso and Mullen fighting for control. Mullen hauls down Momesso. Crowd screaming for a penalty, but it's not called. Momesso at the far boards recovers the puck. Loses on a check to Doug Wilson. Great play by Doug Wilson to poke the puck clear and out of the zone, and that's what a veteran all-star performer can do for you. Now the Sharks on the attack. Wilkinson in front looking for Mullen. Can't find him. Gets it back to Wilson on the point. He winds up and shoots it, but it's blocked. And the Canucks break out the other way. Down the left side comes Adams. Tries to move around Mullen. Great defensive play by Brian Mullen as he slid on the ice and poked the puck free. Cleared it off the boards back to center zone. 3-3 the score. 5:27 to go in the third period. And here come the Canucks again, led by Linden down the left wing side. Cross the blue line, feeds it to Nedved in front. Can't get the shot away. And the bouncing puck wound around to the left side, and Kissio comes up with it for the Sharks. Gets to the red line and just flips it toward the goal. Sharks changing on the fly. 5:09 remaining in the third, and still 3-3. Canucks able to clear back to center. McGill knocked it back to the blue line, but quickly here come the Canucks. Lume across the blue line, stick handling against McGill. Lume cuts in deep around the boards, out in front. A Vancouver player hauled down. Now Babich with a drive right to Adams. The net was open, and he poked it wide. What a chance for Adams. Adams gets it to Linden. Another drive. It goes wide of Hackett. As good goaltenders are often lucky, Jeff Hackett was there for the San Jose Sharks. Clearing it back to center is Presley. 4:36 to go in regulation. 3-3 the score. The Sharks have come back from a 3-0 deficit with three goals in the third period. Two by McLeod and one by Cox. It's in the San Jose zone now. Robert Kron skates in back of the Sharks' net. Ridden off the play by Brian Lawton. Good play by Lawton defensively. And San Jose breaks out of the zone. On the left wing side, Mike McHugh gets to the blue line of the Canucks, ridden off the play by Didick. Now Courtnell at the near side gets to Larionov, tries to clear, and he does. Courtnell at center, checked off the play now by Evison, pokes it loose. It goes deep to the San Jose zone, back of the net. Good hustle by Robert Kron to get in there, but Zettler will poke it free and control for the Sharks. He tosses one up the right wing side. Here comes McHugh, backhand pass to center, to Evison, stick handling across the blue line, backhands one in. Left side of the Vancouver goal, 3:45 to go in the third period, and it's a 3-3 hockey game. Canucks break quickly out to center. Good work by Bozek to check the puck off the stick of Courtnell. Bozek with the puck at center just caroms it off the boards and sends it to the Vancouver blue line. Mullen is checked there, so Merzen sends it back the other way. Here's Courtnall, crossed the blue line, drops it off for Larionov to Courtnall, shoots one, but it's wide of a net and bounces clear. The puck rolls all the way down the ice, and this will not be icing, of course, since it went off the stick of a Vancouver Canuck player. So the Canucks have to start over in their own zone. 3:10 to go on the scoreboard clock. A giveaway. Here's Presley walking across the blue line. Doesn't have anybody to pass it to. Knocks it down to himself. Top of the right circle. Tries to tee it up, but it's broken up. Good play by Momesso. He leads it up to Ronning. Feet on the right wing side. Off of a skate. Recovered by Ronning. Gets it to Sandlak. In back of the net. Checked off the puck. Momesso works it in. Wilson pokes it free. Winds it around the boards and out of the zone. And we've got a fight. It's Jim Sandlak. And now we've got real trouble. Jim Sandlak attacked a member of the San Jose Sharks, and I believe Wayne Presley jumped in to join the altercation. That is an automatic game misconduct as the third man in, called by the referee. Jim Sandlak attacked a member of the Sharks.
1: Neil Wilkinson, and Neil Wilkinson still has his gloves on.
0: Yes, he
1: does. Wilkinson made a great check on Sandlak in the corner, hit him hard, and Sandlak took exception to it, came back and started pounding on Wilkinson, who still had his gloves and stick in his hand.
0: But Wayne Presley jumped in, and that is probably going to be all for Presley, and that's something that you have to sort of hold back on at certain times because it's a key moment in the hockey game. Break in the action. 2 minutes and 46 seconds to go in regulation. The score, the San Jose Sharks 3, the Vancouver Canucks 3. We'll be right back after this message on the San Jose Sharks Radio Network. Dan Rusinowski along with Dennis Hull, and an exciting third period for the San Jose Sharks. They've climbed back from the depths of 3-0 and 45 shots on goal against, and all of a sudden it's a 3-3 hockey game. San Jose with 20 shots on net, 50 for the Vancouver Canucks. The all-time record, by the way, for the Canucks was 62 shots on goal against the Rangers last year, and Mike Richter had a tremendous performance in that game, and that obviously was a lopsided total, but right here, 50 shots on net. Jeff Hackett has been incredible.
1: Well, the penalty, Wayne Presley jumped in, third man in, Dan. And maybe it's not so bad. He was helping his teammate out, and that'll pay dividends down the road a bit. Neil was taking it pretty good from Sandlak, and Wayne Presley jumped in to help out his teammate. And it may not go over very well right now at this point in the game, but down the road, I think it'll do wonders for team spirit and team chemistry.
0: Well, a very interesting penalty call at 17 minutes and 14 seconds of the third. Sandlak gets 2 for instigating, 5 for fighting, and a game misconduct. And Presley, of course, is out of here with a game misconduct, I would imagine, although I didn't hear that call. And the third person, Neil Wilkinson, will get a 5-minute penalty for fighting.
1: Doug Wiltz is down there now with the referee trying to figure out exactly what's going to happen if the Sharks are going to be a man short. Neil Wilkinson is in the penalty box. And I didn't see Neil Wilkinson do anything.
0: No, I didn't either. You know something, Dennis? I've seen a lot of San Jose Sharks merchandise in the stands. And if anybody wants to get San Jose Sharks merchandise, all you have to do is call 1-800-659-5959. That's the Sharks merchandise number. And they're some of the hottest items in the NHL. They love it up here in Vancouver. They love it all over the place. So why not? If you're listening to our broadcast tonight, call 1-800-659-5959. Get your catalog today. Five skaters aside for both hockey clubs, so we'll try to get the official penalty calls in just a few moments because there probably shouldn't have been that situation, but nonetheless, they even it up for the final 2:35 to go in the third period. 3-3 the score. Sharks are skating from left to right. Anderson has some room down the left wing side, races across the blue line, puts on the brakes, has it on his backhand, feeds to the corner. Cox sends toward the slot. Lawton was there, but it's broken up by Nedved. It's taken away from him. Sent back to the slot by Lawton, intended for Cox, broken up again by Peter Nedved. He caroms it toward his own blue line, and Adams will race to center. Loses on a poke check to Cox, who's having an outstanding game tonight. Greg Cox poked it free, and it's recovered by Lawton on the left wing boards. Lawton at center gets it across the blue line. Cox feeds it in front. Anderson a shot. It's high, and it's sticked out of there by goaltender McLean. 3-3 the score. Minute 50 remaining, third period. In back of the Canucks net, taken now by Diddick feeds a headman pass to center, and here comes Adams. Has a lot of speed. Cross the Sharks' blue line. Fans on the shot as he's checked by Cox. Puck is loose, and Cox will feed it out of the zone. Good play to Lawton at center zone. Fires a shot right on from 120 feet that's stopped easily by McLean. And the Sharks put fresh players out with only 1:30 remaining in the third period. 3-3 to score. Here comes the Canucks. Down the left wing side, Larionov loses on a poke check to Wilson. And it's taken by Evason. Lead on the left for Gates. Down the left wing side. Gets to the blue line. Lost it on a check. Kortnall back the other way. Tries to feed it to Larionov, but he lost control of the puck. Recovering is Evason at center. Evason will carom it in off the boards. McHugh races in back of the net to get it. Cuts in back of the zone. Can't control it. Lost it on the check at the far boards. It's cleared back to center zone with 1 minute to play in regulation time. Bodies flying all over the place. Some cheap shots. There's going to be a penalty here as it's going to go against the Sharks. The Canucks have control, so they'll allow the play to continue. They send it into the San Jose zone, and Hackett makes the touch. The penalty called for high sticking against the Sharks, and Dennis Hull, that is a tough time with only 46 seconds left in regulation to take a penalty, and the Sharks had been so disciplined in the third period, all of a sudden, they take a penalty right here.
1: Well, the referee didn't call a penalty earlier that the fans thought he should have against Kortnall, and now a penalty away from the play. It was a meaningless thing, but it was something the Shark player shouldn't have done. The player was not in the play at all, and a silly penalty, actually.
0: Dean Evason for high sticking at 19:14. Now, here's an interesting problem, Dennis. It says 46.3 seconds. So is that 19:14.7? Is that how we're going to start saying this?
1: Well, that penalty, if there is overtime, Dan, will go on into the overtime period. It doesn't end at the end of the game.
0: No, that's right. And overtime, of course, in the National Hockey League is sudden death. 5 minutes. If you score, it's over. If it ends in a tie, that's it. It's over as well. Let's see who they line up. Right to the left of to the right side of Jeff Hackett. Sharks have Kissio on the ice with Mullen, Wilson, and McLeod on defense. Ronning wins the faceoff. It takes a tricky bounce and bounces out of the zone. Sharks get a break there. Power play hockey for the Vancouver Canucks for the final 38 seconds of regulation. They bring it back behind their own net, and they have an impatient group of fans that want them to carry it forward. So here they come. Linden down the right wing side, drops it across the blue line, across to Ronning. Ronning puts on the brakes, back to the point to Lume. Top of the circle, Ronning shoots one, and it's stopped. Play in front, taken by Linden. He scores!

0: You don't leave Trevor Linden open in front of a net with 19 seconds to play on the power play, and he got loose. He put it past Hackett, the 51st shot on goal. The Canucks take the lead 4-3.
1: Now that's a heartbreaking goal for the Sharks. They came so far back, but a penalty with a minute to go. They're on the power play. They moved the puck around very well. Momesio stepped out in front. The rebound came to Trevor Linden, and he made no mistake about it.
0: And Cliff Ronning involved again on the play. What a nice feed to Momesio. Momesio and Ronning on the assist. Trevor Linden gets the goal, his first of the season. And that is a big power play goal for Vancouver. They're 2 for 6 on the night. And the Vancouver crowd responds with a standing ovation. Only 19 seconds left in regulation time, and the Canucks look like they're going to win this one. It's 4-3 Vancouver.
1: That's a heartbreaking goal.
0: Well, Dennis, going forward is certainly what the San Jose team did tonight. They lost by the score 4-3 in their first game ever, but all the first penalty, who was it to? It was to Wayne Pressly. The first power play was to the other team. Link Gates took a penalty. The first goal scored by a native Californian, Craig Cox. In the third period, San Jose was down 3-0. They decided to go for it in the third, and they mounted a charge, tying the score at 3, only to lose it because of a penalty.
1: Exactly, Dan. So it's their first heartbreaking loss. But I'm sure they'll recover. They'll get better as the year goes on, and I'm sure they'll play better for 60 minutes tomorrow night at the Cow Palace.
0: Tomorrow night, of course, the Sharks against the Canucks. Airtime 7:45 on the network with the pregame show and 8 o'clock start time, the only 8 o'clock game for the Sharks this season. But we'll have it all for you on our five-station network. Meanwhile, we invite you to stay tuned for the postgame show. We'll provide a complete wrap-up of the entire contest, name the 3 stars, and give you some out-of-town scores and word around the National Hockey League. All of that coming up next. Again, the final score tonight from Vancouver, British Columbia, in the first game in San Jose Sharks history. It was the Vancouver Canucks 4 and the San Jose Sharks 3. Stay tuned for the postgame show, which follows next after these messages on the San Jose Sharks Radio Network.
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0: Dan Rusinowski along with Dennis Hall at the Pacific Coliseum in Vancouver, British Columbia. And the final score, the Vancouver Canucks 4, the San Jose Sharks 3. The first game in Sharks regular season history. And Dennis, my first regular season NHL broadcast, and just an exciting, wonderful game to broadcast to the fans as the Sharks showed their character. They lost tonight by the score of 4-3, but boy, what a rivalry they are going to have with this Vancouver Hockey Club.
1: Well, I think so, Dan, and I think I'll always obviously remember my first game in the NHL as a member of the Chicago Blackhawks in 1964, but this game tonight is just as memorable.
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1: Long pass up the ice, and Courtnall walked in by himself, beating the Sharks' defense and got the first goal against the Sharks' goaltender, Jeff Hackett. But the rest of that first period belonged to the young goaltender as he stopped 13 other shots. San Jose with only four attempts on Kirk McLean, and while McLean was sleeping, Jeff Hackett was working hard and really distinguishing himself.
2: Well, he certainly frustrated the Vancouver Canucks, and in many cases they were shaking their head and banging their stick on the ice after missing what looked like a sure goal. And Jeff came up with a fantastic save. And it looked like the Canucks were going to just run away and hide against the San Jose Sharks. But in the third period, wonders happened. And the Sharks, I'm sure, got over their nervousness and came back and played a strong, strong third period.
1: No doubt about that, Dennis. And that goal that I talked to you about by Courtnall was the only goal of the first period. It was 1-0. Vancouver after one. In the second period, only one goal again. And this was the incredible period for Jeff Hackett as the power play goal by Peter Nedved, his first of the season from Adams and Babich. Well-executed play by the Canucks, but Vancouver had 22 opportunities, 22 shots on goal against Jeff Hackett in a 20-minute span. Hackett stopped 21 of them, many of them spectacularly.
2: He did. I thought after the first period, you can't play much better than that. Well, he could play better than that, and he had to in the second period.
1: In the third period, little Cliff Ronning, a Ray Whitney type of player at 1:54 of the third, got his first goal of the season. He had a terrific game, too. Molmeso and Merzen on the assist, and it looked like the Canucks had the game totally under control. But then the Sharks started their attack. And the first goal in the history of the Sharks was scored by Craig Cox. Now he loses on a stick check to McBain. Kept in the zone. Didick on the point. Slap shot blocked by the stick of the San Jose defender, Steve Bozek. And it's recovered by Wilkinson. Lead at center for Pavlich. 3-on-3. Pavlich twists across the blue line. Feeds it in front. The shot score! Craig Cox takes the pass from Mark Pavlich. The first goal in history of the San Jose Sharks. And it's by Craig Cox. On the assist from the 1980 Olympian hero, Mark Pavlich, with 15:51 to go in the third period. Craig Cox, his first goal of the season, and probably the biggest goal of his career. First in the history of the Sharks at 4:09 of the third, made it 3-1 Vancouver. Pavlich and Wilkinson got credit for the assist. Then the Sharks continued to go to the attack. That came at 4:09. The second goal came at 6:30, and it was another player that was kind of an unsung hero tonight, Pat McLeod. Lead pass intended for Cron goes too far. Hackett cradles the puck in his stick in front of the net and dumps it in back of his goal. Now when Wilson comes up with a puck. Little one-tip pass gets it to Wilkinson. Here come the Sharks again to center. They move from left to right. Leading the attack now, it's McHugh down the left wing side. Cross the blue line of the Canucks, but McHugh ridden off the play by Diddick. A play in front, though, a shot score! McHugh was ridden off the play, but Pat McLeod raced in from the point. And the San Jose Sharks are within one goal of the Vancouver Canucks. It's a 3-2 Vancouver lead on the goal by Pat McLeod. First goal of Pat McLeod's San Jose Shark career at 6 minutes and 30 seconds of the third period. That made it Vancouver 3, the Sharks 2. McLeod from McHugh and Evason. Evason doing the job after McHugh was bumped off the play. He was able to tap the puck toward the slot, and McLeod racing in from the point, a good heads-up play, made it 3-2. San Jose had a power play, indeed a 5-on-3 skating advantage for a couple of seconds. The first skater came back for Vancouver, and it was back to a 5-on-4 advantage for the Sharks. And at 9:53, Pat McLeod was Johnny on the spot to tie the score. 3-2 Vancouver, Sharks with the power play. Face off right side of McLean, Kissio against Walter on the draw. The linesman, Jay Scherers, drops the puck. Kissio wins the faceoff. First penalty is over, but Mullen has the puck. Pays it out in front. McLeod shoots, goal! The second goal of the game for Pat McLeod. This one on the power play, and the San Jose Sharks have tied the score at 3. That came at 9:53 of the third period. McLeod on the power play. First power play goal in the history of the San Jose Sharks. First two-goal game in the history of the San Jose Sharks by Pat McLeod.

0: Assists on the tying goal going to the New York Ranger duo, Kelly Kissio and Brian Mellon, who made a brilliant play to get control of the puck and send it out to McLeod. Again, a power play goal, tying the score at 3 at 9:53 of the third. And then the Sharks continued to pressure the Canucks. They bent, but they didn't break. And the San Jose taking a penalty late in the third period. Ebbesen for high sticking at 19:14 on really an emotional play. He should have contained himself, but didn't. And as often happens in the game of hockey, that lack of discipline for that only 1 second by a very disciplined hockey player, Dean Ebbesen, resulted in Trevor Linden's game-tying goal at 19:41 of the third period with only 19 seconds to play in regulation. A power play goal for Linden, his first from Ronning, and Momesso and Cliff Ronning had just a great game for Vancouver.
1: Well, he's a very spectacular player. First full year here with the Vancouver Canucks. Came last year with Courtnell in a trade from St. Louis and was a great player last year in the playoffs against Los Angeles and has started out this year in fine fashion. And Courtnell also played a strong game tonight, had a lot of great chances, and if it wasn't for the great goal contending of Jeff Hackett, could have had 3 or 4 goals tonight.
0: The post-game show will continue in just a moment right after this message on the San Jose Sharks Radio Network. Final score in the hockey game, Vancouver Canucks 4, the San Jose Sharks 3. The Sharks down 3-0. They charge back to tie it at 3, and then they only watch it slip away as Trevor Linden, one of the top players in the National Hockey League, gets the game winner at 19:41 of the third period. But Dennis Hull, a lot of positive signs for the Sharks. First of all, even though they're outplayed at a certain point in the game on the road, they don't quit and they battle their way back, and that is a tremendous sign for George Kingston's hockey club.
1: Well, as we mentioned, all exhibition season and even before the Sharks got here, the strong point of the San Jose Sharks is their goaltending, and that showed up tonight. Jeff Hackett kept the Sharks in the game until they got moving a little bit. And in the third period, they started forechecking a little better, Dan, beating the Vancouver Canucks to the puck in the Vancouver end of the ice, which set up a lot of scoring chances, and they came back and tied. And it's just a heartbreak that they couldn't come out of this game with at least a tie in their first try.
0: Typical Smythe Division game for the Sharks in that nobody is ever really out of it, and it is exciting hockey for the fans. So San Jose Sharks fans, you have some great memories upcoming in this first inaugural season for the San Jose Sharks Hockey Club. Our post-game show will continue from the Pacific Coliseum in Vancouver right after this message on the San Jose Sharks Radio Network. Dan Rusinowski along with Dennis Hull on the Pacific Coliseum in Vancouver is pretty much empty right now, but just a few minutes ago, an incredibly exciting game, the first game in the history of the San Jose Sharks, and the final score, the Vancouver Canucks 4, the San Jose Sharks 3. Other action in the National Hockey League tonight, all of our finals right now. Los Angeles gets their first victory, a hat trick for Yari Curry, one of the best players in the game, just acquired by the LA Kings. And L.A. beats Winnipeg, another Smythe Division team, by the score of 6-3. That game in Winnipeg, Manitoba. Other games, Calgary just thrashing the Edmonton Oilers tonight, 9-2 the final score. Edmonton losing their heart and soul to their team today. Mark Messier, their longtime captain, was traded to the New York Rangers in exchange for top scorer Bernie Nichols, Stephen Rice, and Louis DeBrusque, a couple of up-and-coming minor leaguers in the Rangers organization. So, obviously, the Oilers shaken up by that, as there have been a lot of trades with Edmonton the last couple of years. And in opening night action, Calgary beat Edmonton 9-2 in front of 20,000 fans in Calgary, Alberta. Buffalo hosting Pittsburgh, the defending Stanley Cup champions, and the Penguins without their coach, Bob Johnson, one of the keenest minds in the game. Johnson had brain tumor problems and is in the hospital right now being treated, and apparently he is struggling with that problem. We really hope that Bob Johnson turns out okay and can get back to activity with the Penguins soon. But the Penguins rose to the occasion anyway, and they beat the Buffalo Sabres in Buffalo tonight, 5-4 the final. And the other final in the NHL, Washington skating to a 5-2 Patrick Division win over their rivals, the Philadelphia Flyers. Right here, it was the Vancouver Canucks 4 and the San Jose Sharks 3 with a game winner with only 19 seconds left by Trevor Linden. And one other note, Dennis, the Kansas City Blades were victorious in Game 1 against a pretty talented team. The Phoenix Roadrunners, the Los Angeles Kings top affiliate, came to Kemper Arena in Kansas City tonight, and Kevin Constantine's team skated to a 4-3 victory with Peter Lappin out of Chicago, Illinois, the game winner. And I'm sure that he followed another Chicago guy, Dennis Hull, probably with a slap shot from long distance by the goaltender for the game winner.
1: Well, good for them. I'm glad to see them get off to a strong start. And some of those guys during the year will work their way back to the San Jose Shark lineup. But three stars tonight, Dan. And perhaps we could have given them in any order. Courtnell, the third star, Hackett. And there's no doubt in my mind he was the best player in this building tonight. And the first star, Trevor Linden, who scored the game-winning goal.
0: No real argument with those star choices. Obviously, Cliff Ronning had an outstanding game for Vancouver. A couple of players for the Sharks. Pat McLeod with a pair of goals. Mullen and Kissio had strong efforts. Cox, another fine game. And little Mark Pavlidis looks like he's back and ready to go in the NHL. After a couple of rusty shifts in the first period, he came back and played strong.
1: Yes, he did. He looked like he was a little nervous in the first two periods, as were most of the Sharks, but he came back and looked very good in the third period, made a great play on the goal.
0: Our statistician tonight was Herman Solomon. The on-site engineer for tonight's game was Ken Jensen, and our studio engineers at San Jose Sharks Radio Network Central, Chris Hunter. For all those fine folks, for Dennis Hull, this is Dan Rusinowski, once again reminding you of tonight's final score, Vancouver 4 and San Jose 3. Game tomorrow night, our next broadcast on the San Jose Sharks Radio Network, comes to you from the Cal Palace in Daly City, California. The same two teams. It's going to be an exciting game, a 7:45 airtime with the pregame report on the Sharks Radio Network. Until then, we thank you for joining us and being part of hockey history. Until tomorrow night, we say good night from Vancouver.
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1: William Eklund is in the spotlight today, and that's where he's been for most of his hockey life. Of course, a product of Djurgården's system in Sweden. He now joins the San Jose Sharks, and he's in his third season as we record this program. William, it's really great to have you with us. First of all, you were around the hockey world your entire life because your dad, Christian, played for Djurgården, had a really good professional career. Did you feel that that it was almost destiny that you were going to play this game?
2: I don't know about that, but yeah, for sure. I was around hockey for a long time during my career, when I grew up. So my dad, as you said, played 13, 14 years for the same team. So, I was around that locker room, saw some great players coming up there, and, you know, it's been like that since that day.
1: Well, probably a little bit before you, but some of the guys that came through eventually played for the San Jose Sharks. One of them is Johan Garpenlöf, who, of course, became a general manager and a coach. Marcus Ragnarsson, who had a long career in the Swedish Hockey League. Another guy that's really beloved here in San Jose. What about that connection between the Sharks organization and Sweden?
2: Yeah, it's been great, I guess. A couple players played on that team in Djurgården. That's not playing. You know, Wemberg was there too, and he played with my dad. So it's a couple cool things. I've seen those guys come up through the system when I was in the locker room as a kid, and obviously it's great to have them here now too.
1: Do you think it's an advantage or a disadvantage in a way to be around the program? Most people say, well, you know what the system is like, you know how to prepare, you watch your dad work out and so forth. But what about the pressure on a young man to have to play? I mean, not everybody wants to play.
2: Nah, for sure. You know, when you grew up, you heard a lot of things, a lot of parents think stuff. And, I was pretty good at shouting that out. I've been pretty good at that my whole career. But for sure, it's an advantage, I would say. Come in every day, and we can see your dad how he acts like a pro, and from that on, you learn how the pro game works a little bit more. So he helped me a lot.
1: How old were you when you started playing?
2: I would say 4.
1: And when you first put on skates, what did it feel like? Do you remember that?
2: It was hurting, that's for sure. I remember my mom and dad. My first time I was skating was in Germany, actually, because my dad played there. So my mom took me to an ice there, and I was going on the ice for the first time. She had to brag me with some like a good hot chocolate if I went on the ice and stuff like that. So in the beginning I didn't like it that much, but after you learn more and more, I kind of get to love the game.
1: Well, we're talking about something that's really common. I've talked to many professional athletes, and they say the first time that they were involved, especially in hockey, that one thing that happens that you have to get used to is your feet hurt. I mean, that happens all the time, all season long, doesn't it?
2: Yeah, it does. And also, usually most when you switch skates and go in new skates, or when you go for, like, you haven't practiced on the ice for like a week or something, I feel like a week and a half, it's always feet hurts because you're not used to it, and that's something you got used to, so feet are hurting a lot.
1: We do know that your brother Victor is a highly touted player as well, but just tell us a little bit more about your family, your mom and any other brothers, sisters, or cousins that you want to tell us about.
2: So I got my, obviously, that brother, Victor, and I got four brothers total, one sister, so, we're a big family, and my mom, she was a figure skater back in the day, so she helped me and my brother sometimes with like edges and stuff like that on the ice, and obviously my dad played hockey, so both of them have done a lot for my career, and they helped me a lot throughout the way.
1: Now, I don't know how this works, but Djurgården is a sporting club, obviously, so they have soccer teams, they have the hockey team. Do they have a figure skating team too?
2: No, they don't, but at least I don't think like they have, but when she was younger, she was there, so she was teaching in figure skating too. So,
1: what about the role of your family? The fact that you are a close group of people. I know when your brothers are here that you guys have a really good time together visiting. How important was that for you growing up?
2: Huge. Obviously, I was the biggest brother out there, and it's for me. It's always important to show them that I'm strong and that I'm trying to be a role model for them, and they're looking up to me like I looked up to my dad and my mom, so I'm just trying to be a good role model for them.
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1: We're visiting with William Eklund of the San Jose Sharks, who certainly is a big part of the team's present and future. We're talking a little bit about the past, though. You mentioned the first time you were on the ice, you're about 4 years old. When did you start to realize that you were a good hockey player?
2: I don't know. I went to the Euro Gardens when I was like 12, 11, and I wasn't really the best player. I was pretty small. You know, everybody was growing faster than I was, and I kind of learned how to play the game on the smaller side, and I think that kind of helped me too, because when I grew into my body and stuff, I could use my body more and be more physical out there. So when I was like 14, 15 maybe, I started realized like I'm actually a pretty good player. So from that on, I kind of took step by step.
1: Were you always smaller than some of the other guys on your team?
2: Yeah, I was. So I learned how to play that way.
1: Well, how do you do that? I mean, that's the hardest thing in the NHL. You know, we see young players like Luca Cagnoni, not a big defenseman, Lane Hutson, not a big player around the NHL, and somehow they manage to survive. Is that because you understand the laws of geometry and physics or the way you train?
2: Yeah, you got to be smart. Like, you can. I know I'm not going to go into every battle and out physical that guy. I'm going to be smart and have smart with my stick, smart with my positioning, trying to skate away from pressure instead of going into pressure. So that's something you have to learn. It's a little small player, so and it's trying to something I take pride into.
1: So as you grew around at your Gardens team, you're around a really professional organization, and the way they do it, they have your youth teams, and you go to junior, and then maybe you play in the World Juniors. But right around your time, COVID happened.
2: Yeah.
1: And that had to be a big disappointment to not be able to play for the Swedish national team in the World Juniors. How did you cope with that?
2: Yeah, first of all, I missed my under-18 world, so because of COVID, and then I got COVID when it was supposed to be that close to World Juniors, and then the tournament got shut down the second year. So I missed all my three opportunities to get a gold, and that, that everything you work for, like when you're younger and you're trying to make that team. So it was tough, but at the same time, I know it was some bigger stuff going on in the world, so you're trying to see from other perspectives.
1: How do you take those disappointments and turn them into strengths? How do you take something that goes wrong and turn it into something that helps you become a better player in person?
2: I think it's good we go through some adversity sometimes. You try to see what you can do better every time, and throughout the adversity, you get better as the time goes on. And I'm just trying to, get that into make me a better player.
1: Well, the Sharks drafted you 7th overall, and that's got to be a big honor to be able to be drafted that high by a National Hockey League team. When you were growing up, did you follow any NHL hockey? Did you have a favorite team or player?
2: I followed, but it was mostly like highlights and stuff. So tough to see from home when it's that time difference. But obviously, like in the earlier days, I was Peter Forsberg and those guys playing, and later on, it became Jesper Bratt because I'm really close to him and his family. So he became kind of my role model and how I wanted to play like a little bit.
1: Also, Rasmus Sandin's a good friend of yours too, isn't he?
2: Yeah, he's a great friend of mine. So yeah, I have a couple good friends around there.
1: And since we're talking about friends, I'd be remiss if I didn't mention Fabian Zetterlund. I know that was a tough thing for you when he got traded to another team, and that's just another step of learning how to be a professional. But what about your relationship with Fabian, and how much has he helped your career?
2: He helped me a lot, obviously, off the ice and on the ice. He's a true professional. He's a competitor, comes into work, never complains, just does his job. And he's going to have a long, successive career because of that. And, we're going to hang out a lot in the summers. I know that for sure. But, I just wish him a lot of good luck.
1: So you come to North America, and you have an opportunity to play a few games with the San Jose Sharks. And then you go back to Djurgården for a year. Then you come back here, and you play with the San Jose Barracuda of the American Hockey League. And you scored, 17 goals for that team that year. Tell us about that experience, and as a European, to not really have any exposure to the American Hockey League, what that experience was like for you.
2: Obviously it was, in the beginning I thought it was tough because you went into a new league. We had no Swedes on the team. I was the only Swede, and Didn't know that many people out there, but you kind of learn how to become a professional that way. You know, I had to speak English every day. I had to learn how to go with other guys on the team, and that whole year made me a better player and better person, I think, in a lot of ways. You know, live by myself over here and stuff like that. It was the first time for me, and that helped me a lot.
1: Also, you have to learn how to cook. You have to make sure you set your alarm so you're at practice on time, how to get everywhere. Yeah. Was it an easy transition for you to do all those things?
2: Yeah, those part have always been a big part of my life, too. I'm always on time. I always do my stuff right. You know, I'm really consistent in what I do. And I think that wasn't the hardest part. You know, the hardest part was probably living far from your family and the other side of the world. And that became easier throughout the year, I think.
1: You mentioned that, too, the time change, the difference between San Jose and the Pacific time zone and Sweden is a big, big difference. It's a lot easier for a lot of the players that go over to, say, New Jersey or New York because it's only a few hours. But what about that time difference and how that affects how you communicate with your family?
2: Yeah, it depends. Usually I go up, when I come up early, I'll usually talk to my family when I go to practice, or after practice, I have a small window there when I can talk to my friends and family at home, but then they go to sleep pretty much. So, you know, you get used to it a little bit, and that's something I got to learn too, and that's something I'm comfortable with now.
1: So your first game was against the Winnipeg Jets, and you won the game. You got an assist in that game. What did it feel like to finally get to the NHL and actually play in a game against maybe some of your heroes?
2: That was really cool. You know, obviously, I remember that game. We had I think a pretty good start that year. We had 5 in a row or something, and you know, I liked a lot about going here. It was cool to see how Burns acted, how Logan acted, Meyer and Tommy and those guys, and you know, obviously they helped me a lot in that small time, but it was cool to see them.
1: How do you compare that to, say, the Djurgårdens veterans that you got to know over the years, just relying on those veteran players, your dad aside, but all the other guys?
2: Yeah, obviously I came up as a 16, 17-year-old, so kind of learn how to, they kind of teach how it works, and you're pretty quiet when you come up because you don't want to get into someone's face or something. So, but on the ice, you're all the same, and they were really kind to me, always been, so I'm going to bring that to my game when I get older.
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1: We're in the spotlight with William Eklund of the San Jose Sharks. He certainly is one of the more valuable members on this franchise's roster sheet. And William, what does it feel like to be part of a group of young players that, and really maybe one of the veterans of that group, that's going to bring this team to the next level?
2: Yeah, it's huge. I think it's, you know, we all want to make a difference here. We all want to be in a better spot for next year. And, you know, it's going to start from the guys in there. And obviously we have a young core who's going to do a job. And it's going to be a lot of guys who you know, have to buy in on that. And, you know, I'm just looking forward for the future. I'm really excited.
1: I can't remember if you took part in any development camps. I think you did for the San Jose Sharks. When you first get to a development camp, what's that experience like for a guy like yourself that's kind of getting used to a new country, a new setting, and a new team?
2: Yeah, it's pretty cool, to be honest, coming into and see how the locker rooms are and stuff like that. You know, you have to see a little bit how it is around too. And, you know, obviously first time you're also pretty tired because you travel all the way and stuff like that, but it's obviously pretty cool.
1: So who was the guy that was on the veteran team? You mentioned Logan Couture. He's probably one of them, Brent Burns another. But who were the guys that you really looked up to and relied on that first time through?
2: Probably those guys. You know, Jonathan Dahlin was here that year too. We hang out a lot. Couch was big for me there. And Tommy too, when I got to play with him a little last year. And yeah, those guys were big for me to just get used to the ice and used to everything around and stuff like that.
1: What about the idea that you're playing with people with very different backgrounds? I mean, you know, when you're in Sweden, you're playing mostly with fellow Swedes, although there is some crossover in the Swedish Hockey League with guys that are from all over the world. But tell us about that culture change.
2: Yeah, it's different. You speak Swedish every day. You get what the coach is saying in Swedish, like in the beginning at least, and then you come over to the U.S. and you gotta learn some new words, and especially some like quicker English and stuff like that. And it's different from the school English that you're used to in school in Swedish. So, but also that's something you learn and you get better at, and then you know I think I'm getting pretty good at English now. So.
1: I'd say you're pretty darn good, but that's sort of the reputation of everybody in Scandinavia, that they do learn English in school, yeah. And that that you do pay attention and you can converse in it, but it isn't that easy, is it?
2: No, it's not. Obviously, learning a new English is tough, but I think that's what one of the subjects that I actually really liked, because my goal was to go over here, and I wanted to have a good English when I came over here, so I think I took pride in being good at that.
1: We've had some pretty talented people come over from Sweden. Erik Karlsson was certainly one of those in this organization, won a Norris Trophy with the team. Did you enjoy your limited contact with him when he was here?
2: Yeah, for sure. You know, obviously, he's a funny guy to be around. He's a true professional, too. Like, you know, he's big in Sweden because he's one of the best defensemen we ever had in the game. So, he was pretty cool to be a part of. And see what he brings to the game, and it was really cool.
1: So now you're a real San Jose Shark. You've been here for a few years now. You've played over 160 games in the National Hockey League. How do you think you've progressed as a player? How are you a better player today than you were when you first got here?
2: You know, I think I'm more confident in my game. You know, I know what I can bring every night, and I know what I need to do for my teammates for them to have success. And I think that's an important thing. You got to find your way. For some people, it takes a longer time. For some people, it takes quicker. And I'm still trying to find my game even more. I think I'm for sure not down to the player I want to be. So I'm getting better every day.
1: Well, you've had a variety of different line mates. You played a little bit with Macklin Celebrini. He's a big part of the Sharks' future. Will Smith also. What are these guys like as teammates?
2: Fun to be around, you know, obviously young guys. He reminds me a lot of my brother, my older brother, the 18-year-old. So, you know, it's like hanging out with him again. There's a lot of fun stuff happening, and, you know, obviously they're great players too, so they're going to be a huge part of this organization.
1: Well, one thing is that Macklin's got great vision on the ice, and Will Smith has a really strong hockey mind. You kind of combine both those things. You have great vision, and you have a really solid hockey mind. What do you think is your strongest attribute as a player?
2: I think that's up there, too. You know, I think the game pretty well, I think. And you know, obviously, I think my edges are pretty good out there. And I like to be quick in the corners, turning, and keep, you know, that's two of my favorite strengths.
1: By the way, you mentioned the edges, and your mom is a figure skater. Does she do any coaching anymore?
2: Not too much, a little bit maybe, but it was more in my younger years. Obviously, I try to do some figure skating in the summer because I think that's a big part of my skating today, and I think that helps a lot.
1: What's different about it?
2: It's more how you have your contact with your blade. It's a lot of, you know, it's like dancing out there pretty much. When they skate, I feel like they're dancing. And sometimes I feel like in hockey you get so focused on it. You go fast, fast, fast. But sometimes, like, you just dance on the ice a little bit and trying to see a little loose, and it goes fast.
1: Well, we're talking about something with William Eklund that's really obvious to any NHL fan that comes to a game. There's a lot of art to this game. There is a dance to it. There is a skill to it. But there's also very physical play. When you first encountered that at the NHL level, I don't know if there was any one guy that hit you that was harder than anybody else, but what was that experience like?
2: Yeah, something, you know, you got to learn throughout the game. You know, obviously the ice over here is smaller than the ice in Sweden. And, I learned that, you know, I got to be ready every time because you can come ahead from everywhere. And that's something that I got pretty good at avoiding those hits, and I used to try to keep being good at those too.
1: Well, you've scored a couple of big goals for this team. I remember an overtime goal that you scored, and I also remember one game that you had your first hat trick, which actually was an overtime game winner, and it was hat day at SAP Center, and you have a famous picture of you wearing the hat that was tossed onto the ice, which was an outstanding straw hat. That had to be a big thrill for you to get the winner and get a hat trick.
2: Yeah, that's probably my coolest moment so far, you know, getting that hat trick and getting that, you know, in the overtime. It was full crowd and it was hat day, and yeah, that was pretty cool and something I would remember my whole life.
3: Minute 49 left in overtime. Next goal wins. Shots 35 to 24 in favor of St. Louis. Here's Letty on the attack, crossing the line. Bull Duke, right wing side, gets the pass, spins, throws offside. It back to the point. Would have been offside.
4: Ooh.
3: But it's Kessel that barely skated out. Yeah. It was a good job by him to keep the play going.
4: Really good.
3: Now St. Louis moves back to the Sharks' line. Granlund with the check, far side of the ice. Knocked it free. Can Zetterlund get it? No, but the Blues get it. Kyrou's underneath the D. Could be trouble here. He moves in front. He shoots. What a save by Cooley in overtime with a minute 17 left. Pressure save by the rookie from Los Gatos, and it keeps the score 2-2.
4: You know what David Quinn talks about? You can't cheat for offense. Sharks got a little guilty there, cheating for offense. Both. Fabian Zetterlund and Kyle Burrows. Kyle Burrows is cheating on the offensive side there instead of making sure defensively at his own blue line, he's in the right defensive position, not letting that puck get to the net. Good save, though, by Devin.
3: Faceoff won by Cunning. Behind the net, Eklund. He races away. Minute 9 left in overtime. Eklund's got some room. He's down the left wing side, 2-1-1. Moving in, shooting it, score! William Eklund, and the first NHL win for Devin Cooley. Pandemonium at SAP Center at San Jose as the Sharks win by the score of 3-2.
4: Way to go, Willie. William Eklund, after a big save before by Devin Cooley. The Sharks get the draw. Things happen in the zone. William Eklund just hits the gas. Everybody's happy. All their hats are on the ice. I know. And the Cooley family shed tears of joy. It's a great moment for the Sharks. Eklund getting the hugs. All the team is out. Hey, 18th win. What the heck? It's been not much to celebrate this year. What a great moment for some young players.
3: And how about William Eklund? He's got one of the straw hats on after the game. One of them was thrown out of the ice by a celebratory fan. First career hat trick for Eklund. What a spectacular shot. And I think the happiest guy on the ice might have been Devin Cooley. He sprinted out of the goal crease to go after Eklund on that play. What a finish for the Sharks. They win 3-2.
4: That's exactly what happened, Danny. Great call. What a good moment for the San Jose Sharks. And the fans packing the house today. They get a huge win. What a way to finish. Way to go, Devin Cooley. Way to go, William Eklund. Way to go, gang.
3: Oh, that was a great moment for the fans here at SAP Center at San Jose. The final score, the San Jose Sharks 3 and the St. Louis Blues 2.
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1: We're with William Eklund here today. What do you think about the Sharks fan base? The fact that they, even though the team hasn't had as many wins as you would like in the last year or two, there's a lot of enthusiasm about the future, but the way they treat you.
2: Treat me great, every time. Always been great to me ever since I was drafted, and I appreciate them a lot, and it's time to give it back to them a little bit now, and we're going to try to do that, and they're a great fan base.
1: Now let's talk about where you're going to go. The goal is to win the Stanley Cup, and you've got a good core group of guys here that are going through some tough times together. Do you think that these hard times are going to help make you better for when you finally win, that you'll appreciate it?
2: For sure. For me, losing this much is not something I'm used to in my career, and it's something that I'm you get sick of it after a while, and now I'm like, I think we all are pretty sick of it, so it's going to help me at least and motivate me more in the summer to work even harder. I know it's going to motivate all the other young guys in there to work hard in the summer and come back really good, because next year we're gonna have to see a better team.
1: We definitely think that you're a very competitive athlete. We can see that when you're going into the corners against bigger guys and coming out with a puck and making plays. Has that always been a part of your personality, that you want to win, you want to compete all the time?
2: Yeah, it's been a competition my whole career, I think. Obviously growing up with brothers, you compete about everything, and usually I was winning against my brother because I'm older, but it was always a fun competition, and learning through my my years, I've been learning to how to compete every day and be want the puck more than another one.
1: We know that you're a very skilled hockey player. Tell us about your brother, Victor. How is he like you, and how is he different from you?
2: He's like me in a lot of ways, I would say, too. He's sees the ice well. I think he's good on his edges and stuff. I think he has a little bit better shot than I had in that age, and he's more of a goal scorer than me, maybe being more of a passer. Mm-hmm. So I really like his game, and he's a big, big, big competitor. That's what I love about him. He always competes, and he's, you know, he's like a Travis Konecny type of player, I would say. And yeah, he's gonna be a great player.
1: What would it be like if somehow, some way, he got to the San Jose Sharks?
2: That would be huge, I think, you know. First of all, San Jose gets a great player in him and a great competitor. And also, like, to play with him would be really cool. But, yeah, it's a lot's going to happen if that happens. But, you know, I'm just, yeah, looking forward to him to get drafted.
1: Well, we had the Sedin twins in Vancouver, so maybe we could have the Eklunds, even though they're not twins, in San Jose. You never know. He's a really highly regarded player, though, so the chances of him being in the spot where the Sharks are, you just don't know how that's going to work out. But we can dream, can't we?
2: Yeah, we can dream for sure.
1: Give us an idea about some of your teammates. Who do you enjoy playing with the most?
2: It's come from time to time. I've got a lot of players I like to play with. Wemberg, Macklin. Yeah, Smitty's good. Tofo, like, it's a lot of different guys.
1: But that's really, really good because you need to feel comfortable in your surroundings. Do you feel that you're very comfortable in the National Hockey League now that you've been around for a few years?
2: I do, and it's something that I think is big. You know, yeah, you get, as the more experience you get, the more confident you get.
1: Tell me a little bit about your personal goals in life. You know, what do you do off the ice? What do you like to do to spend your time away from the rink?
2: Yeah, usually just big, you know, during the season it's a lot of games, so I usually watch some good series at home, take care of my body a lot, go do cryotherapy and saunas and a lot of that stuff just to get my body prepared, and also, like, you know, play a lot of video games with my buddies.
1: Well, that's pretty normal for somebody your age. I wanted to talk about that off-ice training for a second. You're talking about saunas. You're talking about, you know, I don't know if you do the cold tub or not. I know Patrick Marleau used to do that between every period. I don't know how he did it. But what are the things that help you? Is that what helps you get through the bumps and the bruises of an 82-game season?
2: For sure. I think that's the biggest thing. You know, keep your body in line and keep getting ready for next game. You know, it's 82-game season, and you want to have a playoff too. It's going to be over 100 games in the season. So, yeah, off-season can prepare you a lot, but also what you do during the season is important.
1: I can tell you that San Jose Sharks fans get really, really excited when this team gets to the Stanley Cup playoffs. Do you have any thoughts about what that's going to be like for you to be in a best-of-seven in the NHL against maybe even some guys that you played against your whole career?
2: Yeah, that's something I dream of, to be honest. It's, you know, every player want to be there. Every player, like, you play these 82 games, yeah, but you want to be in that playoff. You want to be there and go around. And I think we all want to be there, and, you know, it's something I dream of.
1: What's your favorite food to eat on the day of a game?
2: I eat pasta pesto.
1: That's it?
2: Pasta pesto with some chicken, yeah, that's my go-to.
1: And you like to do that, like, around 1 o'clock for a 7:30 game or so, and then get a nap, or you don't sleep?
2: I usually do it around, like, around 12, eat around 12 and sleep from 1 to 2 maybe.
1: So we are really enjoying you having you with the San Jose Sharks, and we really think that you're going to be here for a long time. How close do you think the team is to being as competitive as you can be to get to the playoffs?
2: I think we're close. Like, we're getting closer and closer every time. I don't know what in timeline and everything like that, but obviously I want our team to be better next year, and I think that's going to be a huge off season here for us. And you know, obviously everybody's coming, getting ready for training camp next year, and, you know, next year I want to see us on the hunt.
1: Looking forward to that. William, I really appreciate the time that you spent with us, and we're really proud of you. We want you to keep doing what you're doing, and we're really happy that you're a member of the San Jose Sharks, so thank you.
2: Thank you very much.
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1: In the Shark Spotlight today, we chat with Mario Ferraro, San Jose Sharks defenseman and alternate captain.
2: Oh, thanks for having me, Dan.
1: When did you start to fall in love with the game of hockey?
2: My relationship with the game, it's a passion I've had since I started playing when I was about 5 years old. It's grown and it's come quite a long way since the younger days. And I think the biggest thing with me about hockey is the relationships and the bonds that I'm able to share with not just my teammates on the Sharks, but past teammates and coaches and staff and managers and whatnot. And the relationships that you share, I think, go a long way and teach you not only a lot about hockey, but a lot about life in general. I get that happiness and that joy out of hockey, out of playing hockey. And I think that's something that goes a really long way and that will last forever, even after I'm done playing hockey. That's where my relationship grew with the game, starting from when I was young and just building on that joy for the game.
1: Did your dad, Robert, play hockey before, and did he lead you into the game?
2: The closest he got to hockey was ball hockey, but he wasn't an ice hockey player, but he can't skate too well, but has really good hands. but no, he never played hockey. No.
1: Was he a big hockey fan of the NHL, probably the Toronto Maple Leafs or one of the other teams in the league?
2: Yeah, I'd say so. My dad's pretty interested in all sports, to be honest. He used to play high school football, but he keeps up with everything. But yeah, he was a local fan of the Leafs for sure.
1: Now here's the question. Was it Canadian football or was it U.S. style football?
2: It was Canadian high school football. Yeah. Yeah.
1: Now what I mean is three downs Canadian rules, CFL.
2: Yeah. Yeah, it's a little bit different.
1: tell us about what your parents did for a living or do for a living. Obviously, Robert played football in high school, but he had a big career after that. And your mom, Diana, too. Tell us about the two of your parents.
2: Yeah, my dad is a sales manager. So he's a sales manager. He works in the sales industry. And my mom is a stay-at-home mom. I got three older sisters back at home, so she has the tougher job. I think so for sure. She's a really hard worker and keeps us all in line and kept us all in line when we were all living at home. So, that's what they do. We have a really tight relationship with not only my parents, but also my sisters and stuff, and they hold the fort down.
1: Tell me a little bit about how important it was, do you think, to have a stay-at-home mom? Because obviously that's an important rare breed these days. Usually both parents have to work and are able to, but you guys went a different route.
2: Yeah, it's, no, like I said before, my mom's the best. I love her. She really took care of us growing up. And, we wouldn't be anywhere without her. Having four kids around, cleaning up after us, making us the best dinners, nice Italian home cooked meals, something I really miss being away from home, especially the last few years. She just really takes care of us and we wouldn't be anywhere without her. She is our rock of the family. So, snaps to her for sure. Love you, mom. But yeah, she's great.
1: Are both of your parents Italian, by the way?
2: Yeah, I'm second generation Italian. My parents were born in Canada. My grandparents were born in Italy.
1: Italy.
2: I'm three quarters Calabrese and one quarter Napolitan.
1: Your dedication to family really kind of carries over into your professional career too, because a hockey team is kind of like a family. Mm-hmm. And we see that we spend a lot more time with each other with the Sharks than we do our actual families during the hockey season, at least. What do you think that those building blocks gave to you when you were growing up and you were starting to enjoy the game of hockey as a youngster?
2: Yeah, I think, I like what you said. I think hockey is, you can compare that to, family and stuff like that. And we have such a tight group. And I think that being there for each other, just like I would be there for my sisters or my mom and dad, being there for your teammates is really, really important, not just on the ice and having each other's back and playing as you know, all 25 guys on the roster, you know, just playing as a tight group. But even off the ice, being available for each other, being there, you know, if somebody needs something, you know, having trouble in their personal life or just need to ask you a simple question, you know, just being an option for your teammate to have somebody to talk to. I think that that's really important. You never want to deal with things alone. You know, even having fun outside the rink, you know, we got to make sure, you know, you take advantage of the joy of the game. And, you know, that's where we're there for each other. It's like, you know, it's like a family, like a wolf pack, like I've said before. So, yeah, those comparables, you know, I think go a long way. I think that if the tighter you are as a group, you know, it gives you a better chance to be successful. So, that's where I think it's helped me out.
1: So describe to me where it all started. You said you were 5 years old. I suppose it was somewhere near King City where you started playing the game. But how did you get introduced to the game itself? And do you remember the first time you stepped on skates?
2: Yeah, I do. I'm from King City. We have a small local rink just by my house, like maybe a 2-3 minute walk away. Actually, it's in the neighborhood. And there was like a public skate going on. It's no pucks, just people skating around. And that was when I first went on the ice, and it wasn't pretty. I stepped on the ice, obviously, but right away, my dad kind of just, you know, let me experience it for myself. And I wanted to, I was motivated to do it. And then I got on the ice and I just fell right over right away. Kind of head face first in the ice. Obviously I had a helmet on, but, I got up and I didn't want to go back out. I was kind of let down a little bit. My dad pushed me to keep going and give it another shot. And, I did. And then, you know, as I got a little bit more comfortable with it, I really started to enjoy it. And then, from there I played for the, you know, the King City, Noble King Knights, for a couple years, I believe. And then I went to Richmond Hill for AAA. And then Toronto Marlies, and then it just built up from there. Drafted the OHL, decided to go college, and then went to the USHL, went to college, and then got my opportunity with the Sharks. So it was a long journey, long road. It started off negative, but ended off, I think, on the positive note. A little bit of failure, you know, brings some success. So.
1: Isn't it also kind of a lesson that NHL players have to remind themselves every day? Because when you don't have success, you just have to pick up and try again.
2: 100%. I think, you know, that's one thing I've learned. Probably the biggest thing I've learned in the National Hockey League, especially, you know, there are going to be ups and downs. There is going to be that wave factor when you're feeling like, you know, you're unstoppable, and then there's few games that go and you know you may go through a little bit of a slump. I think just staying with it 100% is how you get over things like that. Don't try and overcomplicate. Don't step away from the process or get let down and stop working hard. Just sticking with it and continuing to give it your all, and then things turn around. So I learned that real quick with hockey when I was 5. So it helped out, I think.
1: When did you start to realize that, for lack of a better way of putting it, you were a really good player?
2: I feel like my mindset was to always give myself a shot by working hard and just doing the best that I can. I never focused on if I was a really good player or not. I kind of just, you know, let my work ethic do that's still what I try and live by today, is just try and give it my all. And then whatever happens, happens. At least I know that I did what I could. And there are no like regrets or what if I did this or what if I did that. So the mindset for me was always just to go out and try and work as hard as I can. And if the success comes, it comes. And if it doesn't, well, I did my best. So that was the mindset usually. It was from the get-go, really.
1: You're fourth of four children, and you have had, wherever you've been, good leadership capabilities. You're one of the captains at the University of Massachusetts Amherst. Now you're an alternate captain in the National Hockey League. How does a fourth kid in the family develop leadership skills? Because usually those fourth kids oftentimes are followers.
2: I guess you could give credit to my older sisters. I'm not going to pick which one because I'll have a scrap over that with them. So I'll just leave it to that. They, They were great when to me when I was growing up. We had a couple battles for the bathroom here and there. One bathroom with all four of us on one end of the house. But no, I think that they taught me a lot, and I'm super fortunate to have them. And I don't know. I guess that's the best I can give you is they really helped me out. I think my mom and my dad too. That's where I think the hardworking mentality was instilled in me. Obviously everybody has to work hard, and everybody does, especially at this level. But I think I give a lot of credit to my mom and dad on not putting any pressure on me in terms of success. It was always just about, you know, just do the best you can. And I think that goes a long way with being a good leader. I don't think it's, you know, the results are obviously a bonus, but they're a bonus of the work that you put in. So credit to my family for that.
1: In addition to playing hockey, education seems to be another important part of your life. You chose to go to college hockey instead of going the major junior route. And I just wondered what that process was like during the course of your high school years, because, you know, kids in Ontario are really pushed hard, ones that are really good to go to junior. And I don't even know, were you drafted by an OHL team? Did you have an opportunity to go to major junior? And what was that process like for you?
2: Yeah, I was drafted by the Barrie Colts in the 10th round. So I actually really did want to go to the OHL. I was very motivated to make that decision. But I didn't make the team the first year. So I went to camp, participated in camp, and I didn't get the offer to sign. And so I went and played in the OJHL for the Toronto Patriots. Played there for a year, and I had some looks from one or two schools, and then coming to the following year in September, I did give it another shot at the OHL camp in Barrie, but I decided, 48 hours in, because there's a 48 hour rule for eligibility, that I decided I wanted to go to college instead. And so I made that decision to leave and commit to school. Instead of going to the OHL, I just felt it was best for my development. I wasn't ready to make that step to the OHL right away. I was a little bit undersized, and I figured having a couple more years in junior hockey in the OJHL and then the USHL would give me some more time to develop. Because for me, it was more about just giving myself the best chance to take the next step to the next level, rather than, you know, going that faster route or trying to get there as quick as possible. So I think that not making the OHL team was probably the best thing that didn't happen for me, because it helped me adjust my decision to go college and to take that longer step to give myself more years to develop as a hockey player.
1: Makes me think of what might have been, because Kevin LeBanc played for the Barrie Colts. You guys could have been teammates years earlier.
2: I know. But it's funny how things work out, 4 years later. Or teammates still. So that's pretty cool.
1: Sure is. So you decide you're going to go to college. What that means is you have to take the next step and move on to the U.S. Hockey League. And you ended up going to Des Moines for a year. That was your first, I guess, big experience of being far away from home and living with a billet family and so forth.
2: Yeah, that was my first time living away from home, which shout out to my billet family, the Barfels, who are absolutely unreal. It made my first home away from home, very, very comfortable. They are my family. I know I was only there for a year, but we still keep in touch to this day. And they really, really had a large impact on, you know, my play that year and me being where I am right now. So shout out to them. They were great, but Des Moines was an interesting year. It was different for me. It was definitely a step in another direction, which I was thankful for, because it was something that got me a little bit used to being away from home and living on my own and stuff like that. Cause I knew that to go to college, I would have been, you know, in that same situation. And I think that it really, really prepared me for college, to combine going to school and being in classes as well. There's a lot more going on. So it was just another step in the right direction for me to kind of get prepared and get settled. And it was a lot of fun. I had a ton of fun in Des Moines. Great teammates, great coaching staff there, and awesome fans too. We really had a good fan base. So it was great. It was a good experience.
1: Yeah, Dave Allison, who coached the Ottawa Senators, was the head coach there at least for 1 year, for that year that you were there. Give us an idea of how that might have helped, the fact that he had some connection to the big leagues.
2: Yeah, Dave was awesome. And Nate Wiesner, our assistant coach, they both helped me out a ton. You know, I remember Dave giving me a lot of pointers playing the game and before taking that next step to college. And of course, you know, eventually signing, he really pointed out that, you know, just play the way that the team needs you to play in order to be successful. Because he always asked me, how are you going to play? I tell him I'm going to play my game. But he said it was more about not playing your game, but playing the way you need to play in order to help your team. So I think that went a long way for me in gelling myself into a role. Every team's going to be a little bit different. Every night's going to be a little bit different. You're going to need to play a certain way in order to help your team be successful. And I think that that's a very important piece of advice that Dave gave for me. But he was awesome. He gave me tons of opportunity that year, which I'm thankful for looking back on, especially now. So, it was a fun year.
1: It's an interesting thing that you bring up because you have, I guess, a reputation, certainly an ability to partner up with unique elite talents. In college at Mass Amherst, Cale Makar was your defensive partner. And here in San Jose, you're playing alongside Brent Burns. And these are really supremely talented players, and you have to understand what your role is in playing with those guys and fitting in with them. Tell us about that and how you do that.
2: Yeah, I think it's an important part of the game. You know, for example, when I was playing with Cale, I knew even Cale and Burnsy are both, you know, similar in a sense that they're both very talented offensively and can create a lot of opportunity on the offensive end. And so I think that giving them the best opportunity to be successful in that area are really important, putting them in positions to be able to jump in the play and create more opportunity. And so I try to make sure I have their back. If they ever go up in the play, I got to be aware to make sure I got my guy covered, so they're able to do that with confidence and then be able to get up in the play and create offense, which they're so gifted at doing. And if I was playing, you know, in a situation of the game where we're down one goal late in the third period and we need to push for a goal, maybe I support the offense a little bit more, getting involved and making, tighter gaps or pinches in the O zone. And, you know, it just keeps me more aware. Playing with guys like that too, they need to have the puck on their stick. So I'll try and look for them more, to get them that puck and create opportunity. It's not taken away from my own ability to make plays, but just putting them in better positions to be successful.
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1: Leaving Western Michigan, changing my decision. I went to, I decided to commit to UMass instead. The assistant coach that was originally recruited me at Western Michigan, who watched me play and at the Patriots, he ended up leaving Western Michigan and he went to UMass. And so I really felt that, that was just a better, decision for me. I felt comfortable with that just because, you know, I knew that that coach, his name is Ben Barr. He was the one who really watched me develop as a player throughout the junior league and knew what I was, what kind of player I was and stuff like that. And I felt it was a better decision for me. It was definitely tough decommitting from Western Michigan, but felt it was the better decision for my development. And then I went to UMass. So it was just the two schools there that had interest in me. And I was obviously thankful, grateful for that.
2: Tell us a little bit about that experience. The fact that now you're going to Hockey East, which is a little different story than playing in the Midwest. I know there's lots of rivalries in college hockey. I went to St. Lawrence in the ECAC, so I know what that's all about. The idea of, again, going to a place that's totally new, getting coached by Ben Barr and Greg Carville and the entire crew, they're getting a chance to play with John Leonard and with Cale Makar. Just talk about the Mass experience.
1: Yeah, it was great. You know, UMass was an unbelievable experience for me. You know, if I was in a, you know, I'd love to stay there for as many years as I can. It was awesome. 2 years flew by like crazy. We had a great group of teammates, the guys that got along real well and bonded real well. The coaching staff was great. Greg Carvel, Ben Barr, Jared DeMichael. They gave me plenty of opportunity to become a better player and a better person, put us in good positions to learn and grow as people. I think that the environment in college was really, really special. The fact that you're always surrounded, you're always with your teammates. It's that bond. It's like that family, family thing we talked about earlier. We really were a tight family. We did everything together, pregame meals together. We go out together. We obviously go to different events around campus together. So everything was as a group and we were like our own little frat essentially. So it was an awesome experience. The fan base at UMass was really great. Such a great town to be around. It was just, it was really, really, really fun. If I could go back, and play another 2 years there, I would. It was really great and a great experience that I think that, you know, a lot of people when they're there should really soak in and take advantage of as much as they can, because it does go by fast. Definitely does go by fast.
2: This is something I always ask at this point for guys that decide to sign a professional contract, but do you want to finish your degree?
1: I do. I do. I have thought about that many times. It's a little bit, it's tough right now, like when you, like, especially with the way it's hard to say because the way the last couple of years with COVID and everything has gone by, there's been a lot going on. But there's also been the free time there during while the COVID was happening. But I think that, you know, that's something that I'm really motivated to do when I get the chance, when I get more established in this league and you know, get a little bit more comfortable. I definitely want to start to grow that and finish my education for sure.
2: Now, when you were at UMass, you guys went pretty far in the NCAAs. Tell us about that that type of experience for the playoffs.
1: Yeah, that was cool. When I got there, UMass, their ranking, it wasn't great. They were more so the bottom of the pack. And then, you know, that's what kind of motivated the whole group. We came in with 13 freshmen, a lot of great veterans that were on the team the year before. And that was like a huge motivation, is to turn the program around, new coaching staff and stuff like that.

0: And so we did a fairly good job the first year. We made the playoffs in Hockey East, lost in the first round though. Didn't qualify for the tournament, but then the second year we kind of blew up a little bit, and we brought our ranking to the top five for sure. And we lost in the semifinals to BC in the Hockey East, but we got into the tournament based on our ranking. And you know, we didn't let that loss, and obviously that Hockey East loss upset us for sure. We were looking to do better than that because we did finish first in Hockey East, but you know, we didn't let it affect us, and we kept battling, and we ended up, you know, making it to the finals in the Frozen Four, which was, you know, a crazy experience for the whole school in general. That was UMass's first Frozen Four appearance or championship game appearance. So that was a crazy ride for us. Unfortunately, we fell short in the finals, but I think, we put the program in the right direction, because obviously they ended up winning it last year, which I was very, very happy for them to have put the icing on the cake for that finally. So that was really, really special for that club and that group. And it was a good experience overall on the hockey side for sure. We had a successful year.
1: By this time, obviously, you know, you probably had your hockey loyalties all set up. I wondered what team you rooted for when you were growing up. Who was your favorite team, and who were your favorite players?
0: My favorite team was the Leafs. Obviously, I was being from Toronto. It's kind of hard not to be a Leafs fan if you're from there, especially, you know, I got a very passionate family fan base for the Leafs. My cousins are very, very... very into hockey and very interested in the Leafs. That's why when I went back to Toronto earlier in the year, I said to the media that I'm not sure what color jersey I'm going to be seeing in the stands tonight for my family. But nonetheless, I'll still love them for whatever they choose. But it was obviously the Leafs. But I looked up to the defensemen that are on our team. Eric Carlson and Bernsey, and I watch Drew Doughty a lot. So those, like, obviously, I'm obviously a defenseman, so I was looking at more so defensemen that play the game, and just so happens that two of them are on my team, so that was really special. But that's how I grew up watching hockey. It was mostly the Leafs. Can't really get out of that.
1: Were you at the draft when you were drafted in 2017?
0: Yeah, I was at the draft. I went there with my family, some of my cousins as well. My agent was there with me, obviously, my trainer. So it was a special moment for me. I think that we were all shocked where I got picked. I also didn't think it was going to be the Sharks, because we had our combine, and I didn't get a read that it went that well. But you always overthink things like that, and I didn't think the meeting was great, but or the interview was great. But when they picked me, I was certainly shocked, and I was super stoked and excited. That feeling, you know, when you know your name's called, is just it's that one step in the direction that you've dreamed of your whole life, right? Playing in the NHL. That one, obviously anything can happen. You don't need to be drafted to get to where, you know, you want to be in the National Hockey League, but, to be able to have that opportunity, in front of my family and friends who have been supporting me for a long time was special. And then when I found out, you know, it's San Jose Sharks in California, you know, what more can you ask for? So it was a great experience. I was super honored and privileged to be in that, to be in that position.
1: What's the jump like going from Hockey East to the National Hockey League without any trip to the American Hockey League right away?
0: It's fast. It's a little nerve-wracking for sure. I think the first few games, getting your feet wet and being surrounded by players that you've watched and watched tape on. You know, I remember that summer I was watching clips on all the D-men on San Jose throughout the playoffs. Try and get myself prepared to develop, not just on the ice, but watching video and stuff like that. So it's nervous when you're beside those guys on the ice, and you know that they play at such a high level, and they play with so much pride and passion for the game. You want to make sure that you match that, and you're playing on your games, and you know, reciprocate what they're doing as best as you can. And I think that, you know, once you get used to that, it gets easier to be there. Obviously the game never gets easy. It'll always be a challenge. You always have to be ready to play. But just mentally, being confident in yourself and believing that you belong there, it helps, once you get your feet wet a little bit. And, being involved in the team that we have in San Jose, and all these guys are so kind and welcoming in the locker room, that they made it, you know, easier on a young guy like myself when I first came into the league and into the locker room. So that helps a lot.
1: Well, and you started with the team at the very beginning of the regular season, which also is an important thing, but didn't you have to pinch yourself a couple of times those first couple of games?
0: Yeah, 100%. Yeah, I think so. It happened all so fast, right? You go from a rookie tournament development camp to rookie tournament to main camp. And all of a sudden you're in exhibition games. And then we were on the road for one last exhibition game in Vegas, and then we played the season game 2 days later. So it all happened really, really fast. You don't really have much time to think. And then when you are there in the moment, when it is your first game, and, you know, I'm giving hugs to my family in the stands after the game, it's, you know, you really do have to take a step back and just appreciate it all and soak it all in and pinch yourself for sure.
1: And then you end up with Brent Burns. Tell us how that relationship started. Obviously, he was one of the guys you like to watch on the team, but how did things integrate with him as a defense partner? What's it like being his defense partner?
0: I love it. I love hanging out with Burnsy on the ice, off the ice. He's such a fun time, and he's such a good person too. A great role model for me. I really do look up to him, and not just his hockey playing abilities, but, you know, the way he is off the ice, him as a person, as an individual, as a father, as a husband. You know, he's just a great guy that I think is teaching me a lot. Being here in the NHL, and being able to be his partner is super fun. I always say that he has like a 10-foot pass radius. Like, I could just pass to him anywhere and he'll be able to get onto that puck and hold the puck. No matter how the pass is, he just loves having the biscuit. So when I pass to him, even if it's a bad pass, he'll never be like, oh, terrible pass. He'll always be like, good play. He's very, very motivating. He's never negative. So that helps a lot, especially as a younger player. You know, guys that understand that mistakes are made in the game, and he really does do that, and he really understands, and he does a good job in, you know, giving advice and teaching. So I'm very fortunate to have him to my right side there on the ice and off the ice, a guy to talk to.
1: One thing that he is an expert at is something that you actually had a reputation for before you got here, and that's being very dedicated to training off the ice. And mm-hmm. I know that that's a reputation that you've always had before. Where did that start for you, and when did you decide that doing all of the extra work and being a student of that was important?
0: Yeah, I started working out when I was playing for the Noble King Knights. I remember that I was, I think, 6 or 7. We had a little bit of a mini training camp, you could say. It was just rep hockey, but we would have like a fitness test at the beginning of the season, and the winners of certain categories would get a stick of their choice. We would have like sticks lined up. The coaches, Blaine Simmons, would get us sticks, and you could choose a stick. So I was super motivated in like working out and getting in good shape. So then, you know, I get a stick at the beginning of the season. I remember I had like an Easton Synergy that I picked up, like in one of those orange ones. Anyways, that's when I started working out. And I kind of just, honestly, I just grew a passion for working out alone, not because of hockey. I never just worked out because I wanted to be in better shape for hockey. I worked out because I just really enjoyed it from that moment when I was 6 or 7 years old. So I've just, you know, it started at just home workouts, doing stuff on my own with no weights. And then as I got older into high school, I go to the gym a little bit more, and turns out that you need to work out for hockey as well. So it all works in unison. But yeah, and then I get here and I'm surrounded by guys like Burnsy who work every day, who are in the gym, always training, whether it's light stuff or whether it's heavy stuff, and they're getting gassed. There's always maintenance work that you need to do or that you can do, areas to improve. And so when you think that, you know, you've been working out for whatever, 10, 15 years, you get here and you're surrounded by guys who have been working out for long, 25, 30 years. And then you see them and then you realize that there's still more to learn. There's always more to learn. No matter how long you've been doing something or how comfortable you feel with something, there's always areas where you can learn different things and new techniques and different ideas, because everything's growing all the time and changing and evolving. So Burns, he's one of those guys that you can learn from in the gym for sure as well.
1: What about the other off ice aspect of learning how to cook for yourself? Because that's something you have to obviously learn as a professional. I know that there are a lot of times when the team kind of aids with that, with some of the meals that are there for pregame and so forth. But what about that part of it? And do you want to start raising your own meat like Burnsy does?
0: I'll start off with that one. No, I'm not going to be raising my own meat. No. I don't think so. I'll leave that to Birdsey. I'll go to his ranch when I want some of his meat over there. But for myself, I give a lot of credit to my mom. She'll give me pointers, things to cook, and just by watching. But I still, to this day, I'm not a very good cook, but I do what I need to do in order to get the nutrients I need. But I don't cook with much flavor. However, I have been learning lots. I've kind of grown a small passion the last few months for cooking. I've watched some people on YouTube, like Gordon Ramsay, obviously, but I watched some, like, his name is Nick DiGiovanni from Boston, and Jonathan Wiseman, some guys on YouTube that had like cooking channels throughout the pandemic. And I just sit and watch them cook on their channel, like on YouTube. And I'll just sit there for like an hour in bed before I go to sleep. And like, just by watching, you learn new ideas, like new techniques. It's crazy. And then now when I'm cooking, I just find myself slowly doing different things and like getting a little bit better at it little by little. So I think it's growing. It's in the right direction.
1: Isn't it a big part of it too, especially with that topic, to just not be intimidated, to follow the directions, and you realize that you can do a lot more than you thought?
0: 100%. I think the intimidation factor, it's huge. Like usually, like you see a big meal, like you're a little bit intimidated by, you know, putting it together, cooking something like that. But then when you go through it, you get a lot more comfortable. It's pretty great. And I find it very, like, it's like working out or going for a walk. I think it clears the mind a lot. Like cooking is like, I don't know. I like, it's like therapeutic. I like it a lot. Music on, chill, be patient with it. And it's actually kind of fun.
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1: We continue this episode of Shark Spotlight with defenseman Mario Ferraro. What kind of music do you like?
0: I switch it up. I'm honestly very easygoing when it comes to music. I'll do like hip hop, country, classic rock. Like I'm pretty easygoing with that kind of stuff. EDM. Like I like most kinds of music, most types. When I'm cooking, like I just tell Google like to play like chill music. You know, the Google Home there. I'll tell them to put my like chill music or like morning tunes or something like that.
1: So you're not exactly going to the symphony and listening to Rachmaninoff or Tchaikovsky, but maybe you could.
0: Maybe I could. Yeah.
1: That's cool. Do you think that helps clear your mind too? Just the fact that music soothes the mind and allows your mind to wander a little.
0: I think so. I think so for sure. I think that, you know, you playing music in the room too, before games and stuff, it's to kind of put your mind in a place of like focus or something for the game. Maybe make you feel confident. Then when I'm cooking, it just, you know, I don't know. I like, it's feel good thing. Yeah.
1: Are you in charge of any of the music that's on inside the locker room?
0: Sometimes I do. I think Burnsy lately has taken over and it seems to be working. So we've let him take over most of it. But yeah, I do sometimes.
1: One thing that that you also do, you were talking about watching cooking programs on YouTube or on television, which is something that my wife and I like to do, by the way. But you also have had your own YouTube channel called Youngest of Plugs, where you're reviewing a whole bunch of things in the technology world. Where did that start, and do you enjoy doing that?
0: Yeah, so I used to do the technology. I don't do it as much anymore, but I was doing it in like college, early college, or in the USHL kind of, I just really liked watching those kind of videos. I watched a lot of them. There's a lot of tech reviewers online that I was watching since they were on YouTube early on and didn't have a lot of following. And now they're really blown up. Like Marquez Brownlee and like Unbox Therapy. There's just a lot of, I don't know. I had a huge like passion for watching it, and I was starting to make some videos on it because I had some technology lying around, and then it grew to like different kinds of videos, like just lifestyle videos. And then when I came here to the Sharks, I realized a lot of fans like to see that kind of thing and like see what players are doing off the ice. And yeah, I like making videos. I think it's very fun. I think it's a good way to give back to the fans too. That support us on the ice, but it's not just for that either. It's something that I do like to do. It's something that I would do regardless of whether I was playing hockey or not. So, yeah, I enjoy it. I haven't been making videos lately though, just because I'm trying to keep my focus on the ice right now. It's really, really busy. When I'm not at the rink, I'm resting. And I think that's very important right now with the 82 game season, which I actually haven't had, yet due to the pandemic. I got cut short just at around 70 something, so I'm trying to stay focused and use the time that I have to recover as much as I can.
1: Other than that, how has the pandemic affected your life?
0: I'm sure it's affected everybody's life, I'm no exception to that. I think that it's affected me in a way that, you know, it really puts things into perspective about how appreciative and thankful we should be every single day for not only the things that we have the ability to do, like, you know, travel or go out with family and friends and go in the restaurants and enjoying relationships with other people. But I think it's also makes us realize how grateful we should be for our health every single day, and waking up and being able to, you know, with oxygen in our lungs, being able to tackle the day and do what we love to do. I know that I've had some people that I was you know, close with that have been affected by COVID, some scares. So it changed me a lot mentally, not just about like being able to do things and enjoy the amenities that we have and what this world has to offer, but also our health and safety.
1: Well, and you're in your 20s, so you probably still think you're indestructible. So this is kind of a wake up call to that, right?
0: You're right. Yeah, 100%. Anything can happen to anybody. So I think just being appreciative for what we have day by day, not looking ahead too much, something that we need to do more of.
1: Since we're on this topic, what's the most serious injury you've ever had?
0: Broken wrist, broken left wrist.
1: When'd you do that?
0: That was, I think that was just after my minor midget year, just before junior hockey.
1: So you've been pretty lucky then in terms of staying reasonably healthy. A lot of that due to your training and your foundation, I'd imagine.
0: Extremely lucky. Yeah, training for sure helps it, but I do have to take a step back and just be super fortunate and privileged to, you know, obviously some things aren't controllable. It happens. It's part of the game, but I've definitely been super, super fortunate for that. Yeah.
1: You're only in your third season in the National Hockey League, and you've been named an alternate captain. What does that mean to you?
0: It's an honor. You know, it's something I'm extremely proud of and super grateful to have the opportunity to be recognized as a leader in the NHL, but also on a team that, you know, is surrounded by great people and great leaders themselves. You know, I'm just super grateful to be one of the younger guys that can hopefully find that connection between the younger guys and the veterans on the team. I'm just super grateful for this opportunity. I couldn't be more appreciative of the organization and the coaching staff and my teammates for supporting me. being by my side and helping me out with this and helping me become a better leader as well.
1: Boy, you talk about the privilege of being in the NHL, which it is for all of us. But what about also the fact that you're going to be able to tell your grandchildren that you actually played with Patrick Marleau and Joe Thornton and Eric Carlson and Brent Burns and, you know, all these guys that have been so important to this team and to the sport?
0: Yeah, that's, you know, that's something I always have to remind myself of every single day, to really, you know, I never want that to be taken for granted. You know, so I always want to remind myself of how thankful I should be for that. Got not only just, you know, those guys obviously, have great, experiences on this team and have taken the Sharks to very spectacular years, but just they're all Hall of Famers and they're all record breakers and they're going down in history for sure. And that's just something, and I had the ability not only to play alongside them, but to learn from them and to be friends with them off the ice, to know how they are as human beings as well, not just hockey players. And so I always think about that, and really, remind myself, you know, how grateful I should be. I was in an extremely great position to be able to learn from guys like that.
1: What do you make of playing in California and the fact that it's not the situation that you were in when you grew up in the Toronto area, totally a different way of growing up and living, but the fact that Sharks fans are just as passionate as any fans in the league and you get to play for them and what it would mean to win a Stanley Cup in front of them?
0: Yeah, first of all, playing in California is awesome. The weather's great year round. I really enjoyed here. I actually just ordered myself a set of clubs so I can get involved in some more golf with the great courses we got here. Super stoked about that. And then playing in front of this fan base, I couldn't be, you know, more happy to be able to play in front of in front of Sharks fans at the Shark Tank. The fans here are the best, and they're super, super loyal and supportive of this group. And I think that, you know, a large motivating factor for this whole group in general and myself included is to win a Stanley Cup and to be successful as a team, because obviously that hasn't happened here yet. And we owe it to the great fans that we do have here. And that's a huge, huge motivation for us that I think it goes a long way. And it, you know, every morning you wake up, why are we going to the rink? Why are we working hard? Why are we playing this game every day with the passion that we have? Well, it's because we want to be a Stanley Cup champion. We want to be Stanley Cup champions. So I think it's super motivating and super exciting to be in the position that we are in. And we always talk about this, but it's a get to, not a got to. So we get to do this and it's super fun.
1: We've talked a lot about a lot of topics today, and I really appreciate the opportunity for the fans to get to know you a little bit better. We're really proud of everything that you do, and we really appreciate your joining us today. Thanks, Mario.
0: Hey, thank you. I really appreciate it. Had fun. Thanks, Dan.
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1: Shark Spotlight is a program in which we get to know members of the San Jose Sharks, and it's my pleasure today to welcome to our broadcast Ty Dellandrea, who joins the hockey team from the Dallas Stars organization, where he's played his entire NHL career before donning the teal uniform. Ty, first of all, it's really good to have you in teal and with the San Jose Sharks. What are your thoughts about joining this team?
2: Yeah, thanks for having me, Dan. Yeah, I'm really excited. It's a good opportunity for me and the team, you know, is moving in an exciting direction. So it's fun to be a part of something like that. And really looking forward to, a fresh start personally, and just want to get on the ice and get going here.
1: Well, we like to dig a little bit deeply into the background of all the members of the San Jose Sharks and find out exactly how they came to be who they are. And I've seen a couple different places for you for your hometown. I see that it says some reports say you were born in Toronto and others say you were born in Port Perry. What's the real skinny on that?
2: I was born in Toronto, but I grew up in Port Perry. I call Port Perry where at home, where I grew up.
1: What was it like growing up on a lake?
2: Yeah, it was Lake Scugog. We grew up on a lake. We had a cottage. That's Lake Scugog here in Port Perry. We have a cottage up in Sunridge, Ontario. So spent a lot of time at the lake as a kid growing up. But no, I'm proud to call this home, and happy to come back. I still come back here to Port Perry. So every time I come home, you know, it's exciting to be back.
1: Well, that's really cool. The fact that a couple of different people from the National Hockey League also come from there. There was a goaltender named John Roach who played for the New York Rangers back in the 1930s. He was actually a really good goalie back in the day, was from Port Perry. And, of course, somebody else that got into your life, I think, a little bit, George Burnett, who we remember from coaching the Edmonton Oilers and a couple of other teams in the NHL, a big OHL guy. But wasn't he the person that convinced you to join the Flint team in the OHL?
2: Yeah, he was. He was a GM in the league at the time, and through family friends, the Simmons, you know, we kind of connected through him. And so he's the GM in Flint, and drafted me, and worked with him through for a few years before he left. But yeah, he's a great man, and helped me a lot throughout my junior career.
1: Of course, before you got to junior hockey, you grew up playing hockey right there in Port Perry. And I wanted to get an idea of who your favorite teams were growing up, who your favorite players were, what kind of people and what kind of teams you followed, and what some of your great hockey memories were.
2: Yeah, I was a Leafs fan growing up, like you'd find most people around here in Toronto. So I remember my uncle had season tickets through work, so he would take me once a year down to a Leafs game, and that was probably the only NHL game I got to. So I would go once a year down with him and my dad, and those were special nights. And yeah, some of my favorite players, I love Jonathan Toews growing up, watching him, and someone I guess I tried to emulate my game as a kid growing up, and really loved the way he played. Yeah, I would say pretty much that was it growing up.
1: And they always say that between the ages of about 10 and 15 are some of your greatest memories of watching or rooting for pro sports. Of course, it seems to me that Toronto Maple Leaf series against the Boston Bruins back in 2013, you're about 13 years old. That had to be right there in some of your memories that went seven games.
2: Yeah. I remember watching that one vividly. There's a lot of great memories about, you know, watching the Leafs growing up, and watching Friday night hockey in Canada. That was another good memory I had. Sitting here and trying to stay up as late as I could to watch those games.
1: So right about that time, was that about the time when you realized that you had a special talent for the game and people were starting to encourage you to try to be the best you can be?
2: I wouldn't say right around then. I would say that was a little early. I was a little bit of late developing. Probably I didn't have a great year until my 15-year-old year in minor midget. So was kind of slower to develop in minor hockey and had a good year in my minor midget year to, I guess, get me drafted and go on from there.
1: Well, it's interesting because I'm told that you were a very good student, too. And a lot of people that play for, say, the Whitby Fury in that same league, Pickering and you know, Nepean and all those Ontario Tier 2 or Junior B level leagues end up going to college hockey in the United States. Did you ever consider that? And was that ever a part of your thought process?
2: I remember having one conversation about it, but it wasn't serious. It wasn't on my radar. Most kids around here, with the OHL being so close around the GTA, it's a dream of theirs to go play in the OHL. So, you know, I remember watching OHL games as a kid. One of our best family friends played for the Belleville Bulls and Scott Simmons. And so we were really close with him. So we'd go watch him play. And probably, you know, at a young age, felt like the pros to me playing in that league. So I was always really excited to hopefully play in that league one day. And that was kind of what was on my mind.
1: I suspect you probably got to Oshawa to see some Generals games too.
2: Yeah, lots of Generals games in Oshawa, just down the road.
1: So you go to Flint, Michigan, which is totally different than some of these towns that we're talking about. What was it like going to the U.S., going that far away from home, and going to Flint and joining George Burnett there to try to get things into a good position in that team?
2: Yeah, it was a funny backstory to it is I correct me if I'm wrong. It was a while ago, but I'm pretty sure Oshawa picked sixth and I got drafted fifth. So we were like, what are the chances? You know, now I'm going to probably the furthest place away. You know, by going to Flint. And we knew it was a cool opportunity. They had only been in the OHL for 1 year prior and they struggled that year. There was a bit of you know, stuff that went on that year. So I was thankful to get drafted, and I knew my mindset right away that whatever team drafted me, I was going to go play and you know, help do whatever I can. So it was an exciting time. They were trying to turn it around. It was a bit of a rebuild. And so I had some friends that I went in with. And, you know, by the end of my 3-4 years, we were able to turn around and had a really good team my last year. So it was exciting, exciting time.
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1: We're excited to visit with Ty Dellandrea today. The San Jose Sharks forward will be starting his first season in the NHL in 2024-25. Ty, when you went to Flint, you talked about being part of an organization that was kind of new, kind of trying to turn things around. That very first year, you played some playoff games in the OHL, but after that, you didn't. And I wanted to relate that to what you're about to face now with the San Jose Sharks in a rebuilding process. You could have probably been traded at some point during your junior career, but you chose to stay in Flint and be part of the solution. Tell us about your thinking in that regard.
2: Yeah, I had a lot of good people in that organization that I loved working for or with, teammates. There's a group of, I want to say, 5 or 6 of us that came in together the first year in our rookie season. And we knew what we were all getting into. The message was the same for everyone. And so, you know, nobody else was leaving. Everyone else was staying. We were sticking it out. And, you know, we knew we could see it changing, see it turning for the better. And we knew down the road, year 3 or 4, we were going to have a really good team. And so, you know, I like, you know, being loyal to the people that helped me, you know, get to where I am. And, yeah, we stuck it out and we had a super exciting year. Our fourth year, we had a really good team that had a really good opportunity to go all the way. And it got cut short by COVID, but, you know, we definitely went through the whole process from start to finish.
1: Eric Wellwood was coaching that team. He was an associate coach to start and then later became the head coach of the team. His brother Kyle played for the San Jose Sharks back toward the end of his NHL career. Tell us about your relationship with him and what you learned from a guy who was originally drafted by Philadelphia and had some time in the league.
2: Yeah, I learned so much from Eric. He was such a help for me in my career. He was actually our assistant coach our first year, and then he left for a year and a half or so, and then came back as a head coach. So already had a relationship with him. So for him to step in and be the head coach, we already had a great, great relationship. So yeah, Welly was huge the last 2 years, especially in helping my polish my game and help me turn my game into more of a game that's ready for pro hockey. Just the details and attention to detail, getting on another level, thinking about, you know, more things that are going to help me down the road in my future playing pro versus just what's going to work here in the OHL. So, you know, he was hard on me in a good way and pushed me, challenged me. And, you know, I'll always be thankful for you know, the time he took coaching me and helping me.
1: Well, one thing, it also is a big adjustment for kids that go to play in the Ontario Hockey League or any of the CHL teams, is you're oftentimes away from your family. You're living with a billet family and you're going to high school in an area where you really didn't grow up with anybody. And Flint has a nice area, Grand Blanc, that's right near there. I think you probably went to high school there, did very, very well in school at the same time. Talk about just making that adjustment, living with a billet family and your relationship with that family even now.
2: Yeah, it was great. So I had two different billet families. My first 2-3 years, I lived with the Hamos in Flint, and they were awesome. They're perfect for me at the time. You know, going away from home, stepping into another family, they made it feel like home and family really, really quick, really easy. They had two little girls, so it's fun. You feel like you had some little sisters running around. So it was a great environment to be in. My last year, I lived with the Studies, and lived with two other teammates there who were also my best buddies on the team. And that opportunity was just great. We were all a bit older, got along great. And so just a family to come back to, and they supported us. And, you know, it was a great, great group of us five living together. So both are great. Billet families are huge to be in the right one, you know, being away from home at 16 years old. So, yeah, they're awesome.
1: Did that make your family back in Port Perry a lot more comfortable too, with the fact that you had that type of support?
2: I think so. Yeah, I think it was a big help for them, you know, knowing the family. And we went down a few times to meet them and spend some time with them to see what kind of household you were going into. So I think that helped my parents and family for sure.
1: What about high school? The fact that you're playing a pro style schedule, so you're away quite a bit. You know, some of those trips are long ones. How did you balance the academics and continue to do so well to get a 4.0 average at Grand Blanc High School?
2: We had a lot of supportive teachers and helpers that were there, you know, making sure we're all right. It was new to Flint, or new to Grand Blanc, because most of these teams have been playing in the OHL forever. So the teachers and the school systems know how to operate. So it was a new experience for Flint, being a fresh team. And yeah, we had a lot of great, you know, staff and help, you know, communicating with the teachers. They're going to be gone this day, they're going to be gone this week. Yeah, so it was a little extra work. You're trying to get everything done ahead of time, and, you know, changing due dates for you. So that's the only way it can be done. You know, with some staff that were willing to work it out with you.
1: Didn't you miss some of the experiences of high school simply because of those responsibilities? The fact that maybe you didn't get to go to too many football games or go to any dances or anything like that?
2: I did. Yeah. I had a lot of good friends at the time back here, back home. I went to Uxbridge High School, which is just down the road from Port Perry. So yeah, you miss those opportunities with your friends back here, because you're, you know, living two different lives at the time. And there's also new opportunities that, like, going to a U.S. high school is completely different than going to a Canadian high school. It's way bigger. They have football. You know, we don't have football up here. So it's just things like that that were cool on the other side of it.
1: Did you get a sense, too, of a long history that the city of Flint has with the game of hockey? Because they've had IHL teams, they've had pro hockey there for a long time before the OHL got there.
2: Yeah, they're a hockey town for sure. They love hockey, supportive fans. I can't remember the guy's name, but I ran into someone that played in the IHL in Flint, and so to be able to bounce stories off the city and the rink and whatnot, that was fun.
1: What was the hardest adjustment on the hockey side of things to get from, say, the Whitby Fury to the Flint Firebirds to playing at that next level up against some guys that got drafted and in some cases actually played in the NHL?
2: Yeah, I think the size is a big thing. You go from playing with kids your own age for your whole life, and then you're all of a sudden playing with against 20-year-olds. So there's an age gap there. So I think just the size and speed of the game, everyone's more mature physically, mentally, took a little bit of an adjustment. But then at the same time, you're growing up too. So you got to grow up fast and figure it out fast. But yeah, it looking back, it just kind of all happened naturally over the course of the years, and you just continue to grow your game.
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1: We continue our visit with Ty Dellandrea of the San Jose Sharks in the Spotlight today. Did you think that you were able to see what kind of a pro player you could be during those years, or did you have to sort of learn what kind of a player you were going to have to be if you wanted a pro career?
2: I think you have to learn. Personally, I think I had to learn throughout my career of, what I'm gonna have to do differently, what I'm gonna have to get better at in order to play pro and stay playing pro. There's skill everywhere. Everyone can shoot, everyone can skate, but there's some intangibles that you're gonna have to learn to stay a consistent professional.
1: Well, you got a chance to play pro hockey after that third season because, of course, the way that the current rules work, you can go to the American Hockey League after you've been drafted, and you had a chance to play with the Texas Stars in the AHL. And that had to be an eye-opener to actually see the big jump even to the American Hockey League that you had to make.
2: Yeah, it was a big jump. Just to understand that there's a whole nother level. And I was thankful to be able to go play and then come back and play another year junior. So in order to be able to see that and kind of get a taste of what you're chasing after, going into another year of junior and know that there's another level that I had to get to. So it was good for me to be able to see that, take what I learned, and then go apply it to my game back down in junior.
1: Of course, in order to get there, you had to get drafted first, and the Dallas Stars took you 13th overall in the 2018 NHL entry draft. And I just want to get through your emotions of that draft year and that experience. I suspect you probably were in attendance at the draft. What was that whole day like?
2: Yeah, it was awesome. I had no clue where I was going to go on the draft. The draft was in Dallas, so that ended up being super special, being drafted by the hometown team. They did a, put on a good show for that pick. So yeah, I had no clue. It was a lot of just uncertainty. You don't know where you're going to go. You want to know where you're going to go. I remember just getting away with my family and some cousins that came down, and just kind of having a normal day doing stuff in Dallas, and then we got ready and headed over. So it was a super special day. I'll remember forever.
1: Course, the reality of it is then you start to, the real work after you get selected, you have to get to the NHL, and then the harder work is to stay in the NHL, which is your process. But back to that team in Austin, Texas, the Texas Stars, where you got your first pro experience. There were some pretty darn good players on that team. Just to name a couple, Roope Hintz was on that team. Taylor Fadun, who played for the San Jose Sharks, that was an experienced AHL defenseman, was on that team. Joel Hanley on the team. Just a good group of players that you got a chance to skate with.
2: Absolutely. Yeah, it was a good team. Learned a lot from guys like that. 'Cause I would have been freshly drafted and they were in the process of, NHL, AHL, bouncing up and down a bit. So, to see them working after it and chasing after it to become full-time NHLers, which they did. It was pretty cool, and yeah.
1: We're visiting with Ty Dellandrea of the San Jose Sharks, talking about his development and his arrival in San Jose as a part of the next core group of players that are going to bring the Sharks back where they have to be and ought to be. You were involved in pro hockey in the very early stages, Ty, and a really strange time for the entire sport because of COVID. And you kind of alluded to that a little bit. Your last year junior was when the season ended prematurely because of COVID, which was too bad because you had an outstanding team in Flint. But then you had to go to Finland for a little bit, and you ended up playing in Dallas and being in the bubble during the Stanley Cup playoffs, over the course of the next year and a half. Tell us about what that was like, being involved in a sport where things were so limited because of a worldwide pandemic.
2: Yeah, it was crazy times, as we all know. It was a great experience for me to head down to Dallas, where, you know, restrictions, where levels were at, all of that was a lot different going from Canada to Dallas. And it was a great opportunity. We were in the bubble. That team, we went to the final and lost at Tampa. So it was a long time in the bubble, that's for sure. But you're stuck in one place with the same guys for however long it was, a couple months, I think. So make some great relationships with everybody, current players on the team. That's kind of where I started making those relationships with guys I would soon to play with, a few AHL guys that we were skating with every day and working with, I ended up becoming great friends. So it was a cool opportunity to be a part of that and learn through that.
1: When you were in the bubble in Edmonton in the playoffs, Jason Robertson was there with you. Obviously, he's a top player, and you made some of those great friendships. I wanted to ask you about somebody that everybody knows and loves very well in San Jose, and that's Joe Pavelski, the former Sharks captain who just ended his brilliant National Hockey League career. Tell us about your interactions with Joe and what he's meant to you, if anything.
2: Yeah, Joe's become a great friend. He's one of the best guys I've had the pleasure of playing with, on and off the ice. You know, when he shows up at the rink, it's, you know, smiles and he's working on his craft, and that's about as simple as you can put it. He's a good teammate, and you know, to see him do what he does at his age on a daily basis was special. So he helped me a lot throughout my time in Dallas, advice, helped me on the ice. And through that, we spent a lot of time together off the ice, whether it be hunting or fishing. So, he's a great friend, and always be thankful for crossing paths with him and how he helped me.
1: Well, tell us about the hunting and fishing. Where do you like to go for that? And what's your favorite activity?
2: Yes, Joe and I do duck hunt, so we do a lot of there's a lot of great hunting around in Dallas. So if there's a stretch of days off or time to get out, we would sneak out when we could. So it's another part that he's taught me. I was never into hunting growing up, but he took me out and fell in love with it. So
1: did you get involved in, if you go duck hunting, did you actually prepare the duck and cook the duck and enjoy the bounty of that?
2: I did. Yeah, I did once when we went out, and then I had my family in town for Christmas. It might have been Christmas Eve morning or something like that. We went out and, he prepped it for me and took it home and cooked it for the family just to show them what we were doing.
1: What do you think about the fact that Joe Pavelski has had some of the young guys in the organization either spend a lot of time with her and in fact stay with him at times? What do you think about that giving back aspect of his career?
2: Yeah, just speaks to who he is. I mean, he's always trying to help the younger people within the organization. And it shows how he's grateful for, the people he's had in his life throughout his career and helped him. So, Wyatt's, it was a perfect spot for Wyatt to live for 2 years and grow from, one of the one of the best U.S. born players to play. So I think you could see it in Wyatt's game and how quick and how mature it got fast in only 2 years. So you know, I think it was great of Joe, and anybody to live with him would it would be a pleasure.
1: Of course, we're referring to Wyatt Johnson, who's one of the most exciting young players in the National Hockey League. What does it mean to you to come to a team that has a couple of exciting young kids like Will Smith and Macklin Celebrini and several others that are going to make a big impact, and you can be a part of it?
2: Yeah, it's super exciting. Super exciting. You know, you feel the buzz, feel the noise, and excited to see, you know, how they start off their young NHL careers. And, you know, they're going to be great players, and, you know, to be a part of that team and them coming in is exciting.
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1: Ty Dellandrea is with us in the spotlight today. One thing that Mike Greer wants from all of the players that are new to this club is to bring a relentless style, a hard-to-play-against style of hockey, along with the great skill that's required to be successful in the NHL. Would you say that relentless characteristic is something that is one of your greatest strengths as a player?
2: Yeah, I would say that's probably one of my greatest strengths, is willing to compete and bring it every night. You know, that's what I try to hang my hat on.
1: What are you going to try to do to improve your game and elevate your game to get to the next level as an NHLer?
2: I think working on my, you know, ozone play and skill scoring, you know, I feel like that's an element I've yet to show in this league. And, you know, it's something I'm working on and trying to bring out, you know, in my NHL game. So, you know, looking forward to trying to, you know, bring that to San Jose.
1: What do you know about the city of San Jose, and what are your experiences playing here?
2: I don't know a ton about the city of San Jose. I've heard good things from Joe and Cogliano. So, you know, they loved it, and I don't know a ton still, but as long as they enjoyed it, I trust them. I love playing in San Jose whenever we're on the road. You know, you just kind of feel like you're in California and the weather. So, you know, we always had great road trips and a great time in San Jose when we came on the road.
1: Wherever you've been a leader inside your dressing room. You were a captain of the Flint Firebirds for a couple of years, and you were part of that team and stayed with that organization when they turned things around and became a great competitor in the OHL. What about doing the same thing here in San Jose, being a guy that can help lead some of the young people and be part of something special to get the team back to challenging for a Stanley Cup? What would that mean to you?
2: Yeah, be super special. Be awesome. Just try to show up every day and be myself, and you know, let, I guess, some of those, you know, leadership qualities come out naturally. So I like, you know, I like talking to guys and getting to know people and trying to lead by example on the ice. So yeah, that's the best way to put it.
1: Well, Ty, I really appreciate your time today and getting to know you a little bit better. We're really excited to see you in a Sharks uniform and want to wish you the very, very best of luck. We're excited to see you in teal. Thanks for being with us.
2: Thanks, Dan. Thank you for having me. I appreciate it.
1: And thanks to all of you for joining us today. I'm Dan Rusinowski.
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0: Hey there, and welcome to a brand new edition of The Undercurrent. I'm Tara Sloan. If you listened to our last episode, you'll know that we talked about the effect the hit show Heated Rivalry has had on grassroots hockey organizations, and it has had an effect. Well, this week's episode isn't focused on Heated Rivalry so much, but it does raise a relevant question, because while Heated Rivalry is fiction, the reality is that in the entire history of the NHL, there has never been a single openly gay player to skate in a regular season game. Not one. So, think about that for a second. The NHL has been around since 1917. Thousands of players have laced up, and in all that time, the ice has not been broken. At least, not yet. But there is one player who's trying to change that. Luke Prokop is a 23-year-old defenseman from Edmonton, Alberta. He currently plays for the Bakersfield Condors, the AHL affiliate of his hometown Edmonton Oilers. Yes, Barracuda fans, slow down. I know they are our enemies, but we are going to forget about that for this particular episode, okay? So in July of 2021, while under contract with the Nashville Predators, Luke came out as gay, and he became the first player in NHL history, active or retired, to do so. In 2023, he became the first openly gay player to suit up in an AHL game, and his dream of making it to the NHL is still very much alive. Now his journey is the subject of a new documentary called The Hockey Player, coming...
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1: And then it was a year after that process of telling my friends and my family that I came out publicly. I think I had always wanted to do it publicly. Mm-hmm. I met with my agents in June of 2020, told them, and they were really supportive about it. And they kind of asked me, well, what do you want to do? Do you want to go public or do you want to kind of keep it private and tell the people who you just think are important in your life that need to know? So they kind of let me think on that for a little bit. We ended up having our COVID bubble season in Calgary while I was playing for the Hitmen. And during that time, there were a lot of rumors kind of going around, probably told too many people, you know, that I maybe didn't fully trust in the moment. And it kind of started spreading around a little bit. Rumors were going around to the point where I had buddies on other teams who were playing, and they were getting asked because they knew that they, you know, they were friends with me. So I got home from that season and it was just like, okay, let's do this, but how are we going to do it? Mm-hmm. And it was a lot, there was a lot more to it than I thought it was going to be. I mean, I thought I was just going to be able to like make a little Instagram post or something like that, but you know, my agents hired like a media manager for me. Mm-hmm. And we kind of, probably we did it the right way. We told a lot of organizations and groups that we thought needed to know so they weren't necessarily blindsided by it.
2: Yep.
1: So that would be like the WHL, the league I was playing at the time, the CHL, the NHL, NHLPA, Hockey Canada, a couple of like sports insiders like Elliot Friedman, Emily Kaplan, who I did the interview with. And so that whole process probably took around 2 to 3 months. Obviously telling Nashville and stuff too, that was probably my most nerve-wracking phone call I had was with them, just because, you know, they had no idea. They drafted me just as a prospect. They had no idea that I was going to come at them with this, but they were great about it. That call was the last one I think I had, and it probably gave me the most confidence that, you know, this was the right thing to do, you know, for myself and for the game of hockey as well.
2: So obviously, you know, history, right? I mean, you know that this has never happened before. There's never been an out gay player who's been an NHL draft pick who's, so you are the first. I mean, tell me what you felt the day before that press release was coming out. I mean, did you sleep?
1: No, God, no. I didn't sleep. I didn't eat. And it was an early wake up too, I remember. Yeah, it was super stressful. I had been a hockey player my whole entire life. Again, I had a successful junior career ahead so far. I had been drafted. And I was like, this could all come crumbling down at this one very moment. And I didn't really have a backup. I mean, I didn't have a backup plan, but I was also at the point where I wasn't going to let, you know, this decision, I would rather live my life than, you know, continue to play a sport and hide myself. Mm-hmm. You know, I was ready to, if hockey didn't accept me, that was fine. I was going to, you know, do something else. I'd find out what that would have been, but it was super stressful for me. And I think all for my parents as well too, you know, they saw how much work I put in with hockey and they didn't want, you know, all that to go away. But, you know, thankfully the reception was super positive, more positive than I thought it was going to be. You know, especially for no one really doing it before. And it kind of being, you know, a controversial, you know, topic to some people. It was extremely positive. And so that was really awesome.
2: Well, I know you heard from Austin Matthews. I know you heard from Sir Elton John, which is just such a trip. I can't even imagine. Mm-hmm. Did you actually talk to him or did you get a message?
1: No, I actually talked to him. And it was the day after, too. So, like,

0: I didn't get a wink of sleep the night before, but that night, the night of, you know, trust me, I got like 11, 12 hours. Like, I slept in real late, and I actually woke up to a phone call from my agent. He was like, "Hey, are you up?" Like, and he sounded all frantic. I'm like, "What's going on? Did something happen?" He was like, No, Sir Elton John wants to call you. And I'm like, okay, that's okay. Like, that's insane. But I'm like, I don't think it's going to happen. Like, that makes no sense. And sure enough, like 2 hours later, I was in the kitchen with my mom and I get a phone call from like this random number. I think it had like on the iPhone, it has like the location. It said France on it. So I'm like, I would never pick it up. But at this, you know, I was told this, so I'm going to answer it. And sure enough, it was him. And it was really cool. He just congratulated me and you know, told me if I ever need anything. He gave me his contact information and just told me he was really proud of me. So that was super surreal. I told my mom after, and she freaked out more than I did, for sure.
1: So yeah. Wait, so you've got Elton John's contact information in your phone?
0: Yes, I do.
1: That's crazy, because you know people play that game, who's the most important, or who's the, you know, most famous person in your phone. Well, I have to think it's him.
0: Definitely that is, yes.
1: So okay, I mean, you know, now it's been, I guess, almost 5 years. Mm-hmm. I mean, what was it like at the beginning, and what's it like now? Like, is it a thing? Do you sense discomfort in some company? What's it been like?
0: Yeah, it's been interesting to see, because I've been on a lot of teams also since then.
1: Right.
0: If I can count correctly, I think it's been 7 teams in the last 5 years. So at the start, it was definitely a little tiptoeing. You know, I had been with a junior team for going into my fourth year with them at that point. So they kind of knew who I was already. But we had a lot of new players, and we actually had a team meeting at the start of the year, just going over regular stuff. And I kind of jumped in at the end and I was like, "Hey guys, like, I'm sure all of you know what I did this past summer. You know, I don't want it to be this big deal. You know, you might get asked media questions. You might get asked to do interviews. If you don't feel comfortable with it, you don't have to do them. If you have any questions, come talk to me." But it was I just wanted to have an open conversation with them, just, you know, making sure that, you know, I wanted them to be comfortable again too with everything that was going on, if they were going to get asked questions and stuff like that. And then I ended up being traded to the Oil Kings in Edmonton. And that season was, you know, that was probably the best year of hockey of my life. You know, obviously we had a very successful team, but the group of guys we had were so great. They were awesome with me. You know, we got to the point where we were able to make jokes, and I was seeing someone at the time and they were asking about him and wanted to know what he did and all this stuff, and made me feel very, very included. And then jumping to pro, it was a bit different. It was, you know, some guys kind of knew, but they also forgot because it had been a couple of years.
1: Right.
0: So it was just interesting to kind of talk with them about it. But everyone's been fantastic about it. You know, some teams, some guys, they ask more questions than others. And, you know, now it's to the point where a lot of people actually kind of forget. Mm-hmm. You know, and I'm a very introverted person myself, so I'm not, like, you know, really loud at the rink or anything like that, where, you know, people would, I don't know, go looking on like social media and stuff and seeing, you know, who, you know, what I did before. So a lot of times I think people forget just because it's been a while. And I'm also, you know, I grew up in hockey. I'm kind of a hockey guy. I speak the same, you know, stupid lingo that we have. I kind of have the same personality. So a lot of times people forget, which is kind of what I wanted to. For mm-hmm. it to happen, but then also in some certain conversations, you know, making sure that, you know, some guys are able to ask me questions and are comfortable with that too. So it's been really good.
1: What about language? Mm-hmm. Because, you know, I know hockey culture. You grew up in it. I mean, it may not be intentional in any way, but often there are gay slurs that are used. There's just kind of coded stuff that's homophobic. If that happens around you, do you constantly have to self-advocate?
0: I would say yes. Funny enough, it actually happened like a couple days into me being, you know, my first few days of being at the Oil Kings. And we were in warm up and one of our players said it, and I was actually right behind him when he said it. And it was, again, like hockey players, we kind of use them as filler words, you know, like that's so gay and all that and kind of stuff like that. And, you know, that's what happened. He was talking about something and he was like, oh, that's so gay or something. And I just like kind of like turned behind my back and he was like staring. He didn't realize I was in front of him. And he just like kind of went like big eyed and like didn't know what to say, got red in the face. So I think at the start of being on a new team, yes. Whereas afterwards, it's like they know they screwed up. Mm-hmm. Like a lot of the time they know they screwed up. I remember it was a couple months after on the same Oil Kings team, we were driving to like a team event or something. And I was in the back seat. Driver said something along the same similar lines of that's so gay. He actually stopped the car in the middle of like a residential road, put it in park, turned off the gas, like looked back at me and apologized. And I was like, thank you. Like, I appreciate that. You didn't have to do that, but thank you. But I think the longer I'm on a team, the more guys realize that, like, you know, they can step in and say something too if they feel comfortable. A lot of times, like, I won't have to address it myself. Someone else will. So it's really nice. But I've also noticed that, you know, as I've kind of been on a lot of teams since I've come out, that those words and the language has gotten better for sure.
1: That's good to know. And I'm glad that there are people now who feel that they can step up for you, because that's a big load to bear. You know, you're trying to have a career here.
0: Definitely.
1: That's a lot on top of it. You have a boyfriend now, or at least the last I read, you have a boyfriend.
0: I do, yeah.
1: So has the team met him? Has he been around like to team events, or is that a slow process?
0: It's kind of a slow process, and I think it's more of a slow process for me than it is for him. Mm-hmm. I mean, we're pretty similar. We're like both introverted and stuff, and but I think it's more of a process for me to kind of get over. It's also been long distance, so he hasn't been able to come down here as much as, you know, we both would have liked. You know, we started seeing each other in September, and then I quickly had to come down here to California. He's back in Saskatchewan, and so we've only seen each other 3 or 4 times throughout that process, and one of the times was at Christmas. So I mean, we're hoping to kind of do something during, you know, get him down here again during playoffs. And if that happens, like, you know, he'll be at the games. Funny enough, one of my teammates, because all the girlfriends, they always do like wag jack, like, you know, right, playoff jackets and playoff hats and stuff. And it was actually really nice of them. They sent me a text. They're like, hey, we're doing this. Like, do you know if Charlie wants one? Like, will he be down? So I sent him it. We're still not sure if he's going to be able to come down. So we said no, but it's just really nice of them to kind of include him in that sort of stuff. It makes me feel comfortable with it all, that, you know, if there were a team event or a team party, that I would have no problem bringing him to.
1: I love that. I wish he could have a team wag jacket. That's that would be the best.
0: Yeah.
1: I have to ask you, and I know you'll answer this diplomatically, and I have to be diplomatic too. You know, you could say that the NHL has maybe gone in the wrong direction. Like, you could say that, right? Players can no longer wear pride jerseys or any themed jerseys in NHL warmups anymore. Mm-hmm. And it was precipitated by certain players not wanting to wear the pride jerseys at all. And so it just became this blanket policy. How do you kind of reconcile that?
0: Yeah, that's a tough question. I mean, you said it like, you know, I kind of have to answer diplomatically. It's frustrating. I remember getting the news. I kind of got, I was actually in Toronto, I think, doing an interview for CBC. And like, I was doing it with Bain Pettinger, who he's an openly gay agent. And he got a text from Elliot Friedman right after we did the interview that Gary Bettman was going to ban the Pride tape and the Pride jerseys and stuff like that. And my first initial reaction was, you know, obviously disappointment. And then to add on to the fact, so now, you know, there's no specialty jerseys for any games. Well, you know, like the Cancer Knights and the Veterans Knights and stuff like that, you know, we can't wear those now because of, you know, because of the Pride Knights and the controversy that had happened with them. So now, you know, the people who really love those knights are all going to blame us, you know, the queer right. community about it because right. of the Pride jerseys. But it's frustrating. I mean, I think you saw, though, that there were more players. I mean, there were more players wearing the jerseys and wearing the tape than there were not. And then there were players advocating for it to come back right away, too. Mm-hmm. You know, so I think that's really positive. It's just a tough situation. I think it's, I mean, again, it's a lot for the fans too, those nights, especially just to make sure that they feel accepted in arenas and buildings and stadiums and stuff. And part of that is to watch your favorite player on the ice in warmups, you know, wearing the tape, you know, making, you know, it makes you feel comfortable at the arena. So it's frustrating, you know, trying to, you know, make sure we're as visible as possible and making sure that we're making the game accepting. But, you know, just it's just like this internal conflict with ourselves in the NHL, just like, you know, when is everything, you know, going to be okay? Like when is, you know, hockey actually going to be for everyone?
1: I mean, thankfully the Pride tape came back, and that, you know, that said to me, and I think that really had a lot to do with player outcry, you know, and mm-hmm. with players like Connor McDavid or Brad Marchand mm-hmm. talking about mm-hmm. it, which, you know, in general, I think a lot of movement can happen when things are player led. So
0: definitely
1: that's where my fingers are crossed. Mm-hmm. So that you have a documentary about you and your life coming out in June, mm-hmm. Which, you know, for an introverted guy, this has to be, this is a lot of exposure. So yeah. There has to be a reason you wanted to do this. What made you decide to invite cameras into your life?
0: I mean, I was very reserved at the start of the idea. But I mean, I think if I look back onto, you know, why I wanted to come out in the first place, it was obviously, you know, a lot of it was for myself and, you know, I thought it would help myself with my confidence and, you know, ultimately that would help my hockey career. But it was for other, you know, other people who were struggling with the same things, you know, whether they're older than me, younger than me. You know, I wanted to get my message out there that, you know, I'm gay, I'm playing professional hockey. Like you, if you want to be a professional curler, you can do that. If you want to be an astronaut, you can do that. Like it doesn't, you know, it shouldn't matter that you're gay or not. And so, I mean, I think, you know, the documentary was kind of that exact thing, like, you know, being able to kind of show my story a little bit more in depth of, you know, it hasn't been easy, but, you know, what my life has been like since I've kind of come out. And again, just trying to get my story out to as many people as I can. Mm-hmm. It was actually, this isn't going to be in the documentary because we've wrapped up filming already, but I actually got my dad got a phone call probably about 2 weeks ago from a 70-year-old man in Edmonton. And we're not sure how he got my dad's phone number or like why he didn't try to like contact me or what it was. But this guy basically broke down in tears talking to my dad about how, you know, he saw my story, you know, 4 years ago and, you know, it hit him really hard. He was 66 or 67 at the time. And he came out like a year later after seeing my story. And so he wanted to phone my dad and be like, hey, like you have a really awesome son. You know, he did this for me. I just wanted to say thank you. So stuff like that is super, super cool, and why I, you know, continue trying to be as visible as I can. You know, and sometimes, you know, when hockey's not going great, that's some of the stuff that I lean on, like, hey, you're doing this for more than yourselves. Yeah, it can be, you know, a lot and tiring sometimes, but it's way more fulfilling than, you know, winning games and winning championships. You know, having an impact on people's lives is what keeps me playing.
1: How many emails, messages do you get? I mean, you must get a lot.
0: Yeah, it's, I mean, it's certainly slowed down for sure. But it's again, every new team I go on, there's new people and new cities, and kind of at the start of the season, I'll get a bunch, and, you know, I'll have kind of conversations with those people throughout my time with that organization. And then kind of move on to the next one and so on and so forth. But it can be a lot at times. I mean, people are, you know, throwing you their deepest, darkest mm-hmm. secrets, and you have to, you know, be in the right mindset and the, you know, understanding what they need from you in that moment, whether it's, you know, them just to spew their words out onto the phone and you just to kind of listen and not really give any feedback, or, you know, sometimes they want you to be a little bit more interactive with them, helping them with certain situations. So I try to do a pretty good job of that and making sure that I'll like allocate a certain amount of time. You know, if there's a couple messages in my inbox, I'll allocate a certain amount of time per day to do that. So I'm not constantly draining myself over, because it can be a lot. But again, I just wanted to, you know, I want to be able to help people, and, you know, I hopefully I'm doing that.
1: Yeah, I'm sure you have to be good with your boundaries. Otherwise you could, I mean, I've had this conversation with Brock Mikulas too, you know, it's just, yeah. It's a lot. Again, that same weight. Are you surprised that nobody else has come out after you?
0: You know, that's an interesting question, because I think a couple years ago, like, I would say I would have thought that someone else, like, maybe would have come out a year after me, or even 2 years after me, just by seeing like the positive, you know, reception that it got. Now, that was when I was in junior. Now being in pro hockey, I mean, it's a little bit different. Like, I think if it's like an established NHLer, you know, say that wanted to come out, like, that would make a little bit more sense in my mind. Mm-hmm. You know, they're, you know, and then you have to kind of get technical with it and think about all these things, but, like, you know, how many years left on their contract do they have? And, you know, have they made quite a bit of money while they've been playing and stuff? You know, where they're at the point that if it does affect them, like, it won't really matter. Or if it's kind of a fringe guy who, you know, has played a couple games, but is like so close to cracking it, like, it, you know, that might not be the best decision at that point in time, because you don't know how that team's going to react to it. If it's going to be positive, if it's going to be negative, yeah, the public perception of it might be, you know, super great, but the internal organization might not see it as that. Mm. I guess yes and no. I think, and then a bit, but again, there's also a lot of weight that comes with it. You know, like what we were just talking about. And again, they don't have to do those things. You know, I don't have to do those things. I kind of see it as a little bit more of a responsibility, but it is a lot. And some players just kind of don't want that added pressure. They just kind of want to, you know, be able to go to the rink, you know, play, go home, hang out. And that's kind of what they want their lifestyle to be. So, yeah, I'm kind of surprised, but also not at the same time.
1: Yeah, I understand that. So your dream since you were a kid was to play in the NHL.
0: Mm-hmm.
1: Does that dream have a slightly different significance now?
0: No, I don't think. I mean, no. I think, you know, again, it would be super cool to, you know, play in the NHL as the first, you know, openly gay player to do so. But I think it's just been my childhood dream as a kid. I mean, that's kind of more so what I'd be thinking about if I were to play that game. and maybe afterwards be like, oh crap, like do you, like no one's ever done that before. That was really cool. But I think being able to play an NHL game and being able to call myself, you know, an NHL player, and kind of, you know, not have, you know, I kind of had always had the title of like Luke Prokop, like the gay hockey player, that sort of thing. And like being able to have like Luke Prokop, the NHL player. And then obviously, I mean, having the gay hockey player attached to it too. But, you know, I think I it would be really cool just to play in a game. To be honest, I don't know if it would add, I think it would add a little bit more significance, you know, after I thought about it a little bit more.
1: And I'm sure your hometown Oilers would make it all the more sweet, right?
0: Yeah, that would be insane. I don't even know how many friends and family I'd have at the game. It would be bonkers.
1: Well, I wish that for you on so many levels, but mostly for your childhood dreams to come true. I certainly wish that. But Luke, you really are an inspiration, and I hope you know how much you mean to all of us who care about this stuff. So thank you, and thanks for taking the time.
0: No problem. Thanks for having me, Tara. I appreciate it.
1: Luke, thank you so much for taking the time today to have a chat. You are so brilliant and articulate and kind, and I hope all your NHL dreams come true. I truly, truly do. Thanks to all of you out there for listening. Don't forget, our Pride game happens April 2nd at the Tank, taking on the Toronto Maple Leafs. It's going to be a good one. We will be all rainbowed up, I promise. I'll be back in a couple of weeks with another episode of The Undercurrent. In the meantime, keep your sticks on the ice and your fins.

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0: Hey there, welcome to The Undercurrent. I'm Tara Sloan. So nice to be with you. I hope spring is springing and sprunging wherever you are. It is finally nice at my house in Toronto, Ontario, Canada. And of course, in beautiful San Jose, it's, well, just beautiful because it pretty much always is. If you've been with the show since the beginning, you might remember one of our very first guests back in season one, which was early 2023, Renee Hess, the founder and executive director of Black Girl Hockey Club. Well, at the time, Renee was building something that a lot of people in this sport hadn't quite figured out how to talk about yet. A lot has happened since then. The scholarship program that was handing out its first few grants has now put well over $100,000 into the hands of young Black women in hockey. Some of those recipients are playing NCAA hockey right now. And in the fall of 2024, Renee published Blackness is a Gift I Can Give Her, a collection of essays on race, community, and Black women in hockey. She narrated the audiobook herself. It is part memoir, part reporting, part love letter, and part, as she puts it, a scathing ode to a game that doesn't always love her back. A lot has changed in the world, too, around this work, and we get into all of that. I caught up with Renee a little while ago to talk about where things stand in 2026.
1: Well, let's just jump right in. Let's just, like, make it all part of the thing. Are you good?
2: Yeah, okay. I'm good.
1: So I had to look it up. The last time we talked was in February of 2023.
2: Oh, my goodness. So yeah. 3 years. Three years and a couple months.
1: Yeah, 3+ years. So a lot has changed. If I forget anything, you can get me up to speed. But one significant thing that I want to talk about is you gave birth to a book.
2: Hello.
1: Blackness is a gift I can give her. Congratulations. I mean, a belated congratulations.
2: Thank you.
1: That is such a big deal.
2: Yeah, the original release was October, November 2024. My publisher and my agents are in Toronto. So I went up there for a book release. I brought my daughter because she is the her in the title, Blackness is a Gift I Can Give Her, Lola. Mm. And it was a magical experience, you know, just really all of what I did in my college career, in my teaching, in my community work, coming together in a book I'm really proud of. And the paperback edition was just released, I want to say January, and it's beautiful. I couldn't find a copy to show you, but it's got a beautiful cover, and I'm really excited for folks to maybe rediscover it, you know, this year. It took a couple years to write. I got to talk to some amazing women. I got to talk to you. I got to talk to Shireen Ahmed, Kim Davis, Sarah Nurse, mm-hmm. Blake Bolden, you know, and just really dive into what it means to be Black, to be a woman, and to be part of this hockey community that we are in together, Tara. If you haven't, you know, gone through it, I totally encourage folks to pick it up. I wrote it in a way where, because I was a university professor for many years teaching English and reading classes, and I always wanted to put together a book that was easy to pick up for students as well, mm-hmm. and for teachers, and use as a tool in the classroom, chapter by chapter. So while, of course, there's a universal theme, you can pick up a chapter and just read it, you know, and kind of get the gist of what that chapter is about. I love books like that because I have a short attention.
1: Yeah. And, you know, we're busy ladies, we're moms, like we got a lot of stuff going on. I love that too. I'm wondering if it sort of contextualized the work you do in Black Girl Hockey Club. Like, did it emphasize the importance of what you continue to do? Like, did it give you any kind of, I don't know, new perspective?
2: You know what? Each chapter is a story about a Black woman and in hockey spaces and her experiences and how my work with Black Girl Hockey Club connects to what her experiences are, to what we're trying to build in the community. And what it really solidified for me was so many of us feel as if we don't have a community in hockey spaces or have felt that in the past. And so the goal with Black Girl Hockey Club has always been to create spaces that are fun and safe and exciting with Black girls at the center of it, right? And so it really, it's funny because there's a part in the book where I actually talk about like breaking the fourth wall while I'm doing an interview about my book and saying, hey, I have a resource with Black Girl Hockey Club that might help you out in the situation that we're talking about right now. Right. And that was the whole experience for me.
1: I mean, so it highlights just the absolute importance and synergy, obviously.
2: I hope so. I think so, you know, and it's funny because I mean, I finished writing this book in like 2023. I was doing edits in 2024. So by the time last time we spoke, I was wrapping this book up. And so 3 years later, right, so much has happened. So much has changed. But I look back at it without any cringe, which is great.
1: Good.
2: I feel that it's still very relevant and it will continue to be relevant, and folks, you know, Black girls and non-Black girls will relate to the stories told in here.
1: Okay, so let's talk about what has changed. I mean, there are a lot of positives, but it's not even the elephant in the room, it's just the truth, right? The political climate has changed quite dramatically.
2: Oh boy.
1: When you and I first met, you know, there was a real sense of urgency in terms of, you know, trying to improve hockey culture, trying to make hockey a more inclusive space. And I don't know, where does that sit at the moment? Because DEI is, you know, it's like you can't even say it. Corporations, businesses are being blacklisted for using those practices. I mean, it's just, you know, it's wow.
2: Yeah. And what I would say is that the work hasn't changed.
1: Right.
2: The work remains the same. The climate has changed, and the amount of folks that stand up alongside an organization like Black Girl Hockey Club has changed. Mm-hmm. But the work doesn't change and the needs haven't changed. Right? If anything, the need is greater. I just today in my inbox, you know, we sent out Black Girl Hockey Club newsletter for May, cleverly titled, It's Gonna Be May.
1: do not need to hear that again.
2: Why not? And after the newsletter went out, I had half a dozen emails in my inbox asking about scholarships, asking about opportunities for the girls that are playing hockey right now, continuing, and finances are getting tighter and tighter. So hockey is indeed a privilege, right? So it has definitely shifted how we are perhaps perceived and assisted and, you know, uplifted in the community, but it doesn't change the mission.
1: No.
2: It doesn't change, you know, the vision and what we want to do. Black Girl Hockey Club remains an entity committed to making space in hockey for Black women, whatever damn way we can.
1: Well, let's talk about, you know, the work that continues and, the scholarships. I tell me if this is correct, that scholarships went from $27,000 in 2021 to $146,000 by the end of 2023. I don't know if that is, can you confirm or deny?
2: I cannot confirm or deny, but you know, what changed was Black Girl Hockey Club received a Bauer Hockey Equipment grant that allowed us to include that in our numbers, first of all,
1: right.
2: But also allowed us to give away a lot of hockey equipment to basically any Black girl that applied and had the need. So that was the year that we gave out, oh my gosh, oh, I want to say like between 20 and 30 sets of like $1,000 sets of equipment to girls in Canada. And then we also were doing as much as we could down here in the States as well. So yeah, you know, that year was pretty flush for us. And Bauer continues, you know, we just hit our 3-year contract with Bauer. And so I'm talking with them next week to see if we can re-up the deal. But we have been, they gave us $100,000. We were just passing it out to whoever needed that equipment. And that was really amazing to be able to do because there are so many girls across the States and North America who are in need and who are playing hockey. And the wonders that some fresh blades, a new stick, a helmet, some gear, some pads can do for a family that has 3 or 4 kids playing hockey, it's a wonder. So that's been really amazing to do. Without Bauer, I mean, we were seeing really tight days in 2024 and 2025. But having that Bauer kind of bucket to be able to hand out scholarships to girls was really a lifesaver for Black Girl Hockey Club.
1: And now you're at the point where you're watching some of, you know, these young women who are scholarship recipients start to really succeed, go on and play NCAA. That must feel like Dayton O'Donohue, who I love, who's playing at Dartmouth.
2: Yes.
1: You know, like it, that just must feel so heartwarming to you.
2: This past weekend, I was in Toronto for an event that Black Girl Hockey Club put on with a couple of professors from Waterloo and Brock University. This is a research project that we got a government grant, a Canadian government grant, to put together. And we sent out, I mean, 100+ invitations. We wanted a good chunk of people there to participate in the research project. And Dr. Kaylee Pinnick and Dr. Janelle Joseph were leading this project and did so much work to make it come to fruition. And we got, I mean, we got Jam Gamble, who's a local.
1: I know Jam Gamble. You know Jam? I know Jam. I do.
2: Jam is so funny and fun. And of course you would know Jam. The personalities, I see it now. And the style sense, because
1: she's way more
2: stylish. Well, you're pretty styling too.
1: No, she's next level.
2: But we had Jam Gamble come out and talk to the girls. We had Simone Wright, who is a hair historian, Black hair historian, come out and talk to the girls. We had Coach Abba come out, Coach Abba with Edges, I think is his program, come out and do some physical stuff for the girls. And then we got Angela James to come and talk as our keynote speaker. And it was a lot of the girls that showed up, you know, was ages 14 and up. So mothers and fans and friends could show, but a good number of the girls were scholarship winners that I met 5, 6, 7 years ago. One of the girls, Talia Rose Tambro, I talked to her and her mom in my book, and they showed up. They used to live in London. I think they moved for hockey, and they showed up to the event in Toronto on Sunday. And we were talking, me and Michelle, to Talia Rose's mom, that I met Talia Rose when she was in 7th grade, and now she is going into her senior year. Playing hockey still. She's a goalie. She's amazing and just so smart and talented. And there were, you know, a dozen girls there with that same connection to Black Girl Hockey Club. So that was, it's just like old home week, going to something like that, getting to see these girls and their dreams of college and, you know, D1. And I look at Dayton, you know, you mentioned Dayton and all that she's achieved. And I just remember meeting her and her mom, and their desire to push her to be know, the best she could be in Hockey Spaces, and look at her now. So it is, I feel like I always tell them, like, this, we're your aunties, you're not getting rid of us, we're family now, so we're just gonna watch you grow and cheer you on, whether you're playing hockey or not, because not all of them still play hockey. Some of my scholarship girls graduate from high school and there aren't opportunities for them to play hockey, so they play another sport or they focus on their studies, but they still come out, they volunteer at events and they participate, they go to the games with us. It's just, it's really beautiful, the community that has been built over the past, what is it, seven years now. Yeah, no,
1: it is really incredible. I want to talk about some firsts that we've seen on the world stage, and two young women I want to talk about specifically. First of all, China Taylor, the Sports Illustrated Sports Kid of the Year in 2025. She's a young defender. She's going to be a superstar on Team USA. She's already a U18 gold medalist. First of all, her, and then Layla Edwards, who, of course, you know, we already loved her, and then all of a sudden she goes on and she becomes the first Black woman to play on Team USA's hockey team and wins a gold medal. It's, you know, it's true. If you can see it, be it.
2: It's a fairy tale, right?
1: Yeah.
2: First of all, China and her grandfather, who texts me every once in a while with pictures and updates about what she's doing. She's amazing. It's really been astounding to watch her grow and to be involved in such a intense way with USA Hockey, mm-hmm. and actually be on that path to what Layla has been able to accomplish. And sometimes, like I mentioned, her grandfather, Tim, will text me when he's at an event, when China has won something, he'll send me pictures. And he's not the only, you know, Black Girl Hockey Club parent, grandparent, auntie to do that. While I was in Toronto, I got a text from a mom in California with a video of her daughter knocking down some boys on the ice who were messing with her. You know, she was like, yeah. Wait, watch till the end. And of course, Camille did the thing. So it's just, it's really amazing to see what these girls are able to accomplish. And I, particularly China, you know, as a Sports Illustrated Kid of the Year, her being, you know, so involved with Team USA, it's just, I can't wait to see what she accomplishes next.
1: Oh my gosh. Yeah. So let's move on to Layla and what we've just watched her achieve. And, you know, she's really embraced the spotlight too, which I love so much. I love seeing her in all these interviews, and she's just a bright light.
2: She deserves it, honestly. She's worked so incredibly hard. I remember when, oh gosh, I want to say it was tail end of 2024, they were doing wasn't the Dream Gap Tour. Maybe it was the Dream Gap Tour. I'm not sure what it was. You know, the women before the teams were put together, maybe it was 2023. They were going around to arenas playing USA versus Canada. You remember?
1: Oh yeah,
2: games?
1: That was the rivalry series.
2: The rivalry series, yeah. So they were doing the rivalry series before the PWHL kind of came into existence, and they played one game. I got to see it, which was amazing. They played a second game in LA, and I got to go again. I took my niece. I got to hang out with Blake Bolden. You know, it was very cool. But before the game started, I ran into a beautiful Black family in the kind of wrong side of Staples Center. And so I'm, you know, me being me, I'm like, hey, you guys looking for somebody? Can I help you? And they're like, we need to get in there. My daughter's playing. And I was like, oh, you're Layla's mom and grandma and brother. Hi, guys. Aww. I'm Renee. Let me see if I can help you find a way into the arena. You know, and we get grandma in, and I get to meet Layla's mom, who is a superstar in her own, you know, her own way. And I didn't get to meet Layla. She was already, you know, with the team on the ice. But I remember thinking, you know, how funny that we just kind of bumped into each other and immediately knew, like, there was a connection there. And then that afternoon when Layla was playing, or when Team USA was playing, we were sure Layla wasn't going to get ice time. She hadn't been, this was her second time playing with the team. This, the first time I think had been in Colorado, and I don't think she got ice time at all. Mm-hmm. So in LA, it was the second game, and we're thinking, you know, maybe they'll let her play a couple minutes at the end, and they did. And I remember, you know, her mom was in the seats kind of adjacent to us, and they were cheering while she was on the ice, and we were yelling, jumping up and down, just thinking like, how amazing that we get to witness this first for Layla, right? Flash forward, you know, a couple years, and we couldn't stop talking about Layla in Black Girl Hockey Club. We knew we couldn't, because we want people to know about her. We want other people to talk about her, know that she has this opportunity. So, you know, Black hockey communities united, and we're like, we're going to talk about Layla. We're going to remind folks that we know that she's on Team USA and that she's good as hell at hockey. And, you know, for her to not only get the opportunity to go to the Olympics, but to play, to make goals, to win a gold medal, her very first time, you know, with that group out there on that stage. Oh, my goodness. It's just, it's really, really cool. And, you know, the only other person who probably has any inkling how that might feel is Sarah. Sarah Nurse. Right.
1: Talking about Sarah Nurse, yes, of course.
2: And bless Sarah and her exuberance and what the team did. But, Layla, we were just, you know, it's magic. It's Black girl magic, baby.
1: It is. And you know what? Of course, like we as Canadians were sad, but Team USA was just an absolute powerhouse. So Team Canada gave them a run for the money. But the gold medal match, they sort of came to life, but Team USA really, they deserved that gold medal. And Layla Edwards, of course, a future great in the PWHL. When we last spoke, Renee, the PWHL hadn't started yet.
2: No, it so didn't even exist.
1: That's a massive change.
2: That's a new thing, right? It's been really cool to watch it. And now Detroit getting a team. Amazing. I'm like, I've never been to Detroit, and what a reason to go. Like I'm so excited. I want more out here on the West, but I can't be selfish. You know, we've got a couple out here now with Seattle and Vancouver. And of course we've got Sarah and Sophie and Michaela all out here on the West. So I'm not mad at it. I'm really not. I have to admit, I have not been to a PWHL game. So that's a first that I'm waiting for. Well,
1: yeah, that's got to change. And as we speak now, so things may, you know, have made change by the time this comes out. But so, you know, one of potentially four expansion teams have been announced, the one you talked about, Detroit. There are lots of rumors about California teams. So I think if it doesn't happen this round, it's bound to happen. The game, we know, both of us know perfectly well, it's growing like crazy.
2: Yeah.
1: And I'll just say San Jose is a really great market. So
2: great hockey town.
1: It's a great hockey town. And there's a lot of excitement now because of the Sharks and what an amazing and fun young team has become. So, you know, I hope it happens.
2: You know, my family's up there. I'm happy to drive up and go see a game, a doubleheader maybe.
1: Yes, I think so. So what, though, can you sort of identify in a somewhat concrete way what you see the effects of the PWHL in some of the young hockey players that you're talking to?
2: Honestly, I think that everybody is still so excited to have a tangible women's league that is continuing to expand, that is, you know, getting the best players and paying them appropriately. The excitement continues to be palpable, you know, and it's across, you know, genders, it's across races, it's across class. It's just really cool to have a sport that you love so much adapt to the times and create something that people want. Women's sports, we see that in soccer, we see it in basketball. Hockey is there, and the fact that our women's teams in North America are amazing, and then those players are scattered across the league. That is, I mean, that's a draw. It has to be for just even casual hockey or hockey fans, right? So I think that the energy is what I see shifting towards a tangible kind of avenue towards women's hockey becoming mainstream in this space, you know. And I have a lot, when I was in Toronto, one of our volunteers, his name is Dan Harbridge, he has an amazing Instagram account called Women's Hockey Cards.
1: Yes, he's
2: Dan
1: awesome.
2: Is a huge women's hockey fan, and it was the most funniest, coolest thing to see him talking stats with Angela James and telling her, Aaron, when you were in the 87 or 97, and then she's just like, who is this guy? But those fans, alongside casual fans, have something to hold on to in this women's hockey league. And it's not, you know, we're not scared that it's going to crumble or fold or get sold or, you know, shut down. It seems only to be getting stronger and growing, and the fandom is there. So it's the energy that I love about it. You know, I got to get out to a game.
1: You do. I mean, I will tell you, and everybody will say this, and I can absolutely confirm, it just feels like family. You know, it just feels, there's so much warmth, so much excitement. It feels safe. It just, it's really unique and really amazing. And I get really kind of choked up when I look at a young girl and I'm like, they won't know a time when there wasn't this league, you know. That's so special.
2: Yeah.
1: So Renee, I want to sort of, you know, just go to the NHL really quickly, because I work for the NHL team. This is a San Jose Sharks podcast. You know, I know years ago you said the NHL is listening. There's a lot of conversation, and, you know, you're close with Kim Davis. And can you give me just a little bit of a sort of report card?
2: I don't know that I can in 2026, right? Mm-hmm. Black Girl Hockey Club, we still go to NHL games. We're still, you know, have a strong connection to the AHL. Mm-hmm. But the conversations really have stalled. I'll say that, you know, we haven't really been connected to those decision-making committees and folks because DEI is dead. Right? It's not a priority for so many large corporations. Not saying it's not a priority for the individuals in those corporations, right? But as a business, as an entity, the urgency, as you said, isn't there. It just isn't. And so that's not to say that we don't connect deeply with clubs like San Jose Sharks, the Los Angeles Kings. I mean, you know, I'm a huge Pittsburgh Penguins.
1: I do.
2: And those, it's always been about the clubs, right? And it's always been about the individuals that work in those clubs and work in those institutions. We're not going to change the game of hockey by rewriting the rules of the NHL. We're going to change hockey by touching the hearts of people like you and me that work in the sport and that have a platform and they use it. I don't have a report of the NHL, but I don't think I ever really have. You know, they're doing what they do. They're making money. They're pushing their best players. They are, you know, there's playoffs going on right now. There's a lot of palpable excitement around that. And there are still heritage nights, right? There are still opportunities for organizations like Black Girl Hockey Club and others to get involved with NHL clubs. Just because, you know, we haven't doesn't mean that others aren't. It's just things have changed, you know, particularly here in the States. It has, and coming straight from the mouths of the workers in those places, that the priorities of the higher-ups have changed, and now we're having to pivot how we engage with, you know, community organizations. And that's across the board.
1: Yeah.
2: That was across the board in 2025, across the board in 2026. But that's okay, right? Because Black Girl Hockey Club is not about uplifting NHL teams and going to NHL events. We're about building community for Black women in hockey spaces. And that can be in your local rink. That can be, you know, at a community event at MLSC Launchpad in Toronto. That could be at a hockey game, at a meetup. You know, it could be any of those things. None of them are necessarily top of the hierarchy for BGHC. And the NHL has always been just a part of what we, how we want to engage and who we want to engage with in hockey spaces. And I will say, you know, the PWHL and their teams have been so great. As soon as they got on the map, they reached out to Black Girl Hockey Club, particularly the Seattle team. The Torrent has been, you know, they know that I'm on the West Coast and that we have scholarship folks in Seattle. We've always been very connected to the Seattle Kraken. And
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1: Every level. So if we talk again in 3 years, which I hope it's not, if we talk again in 2 to 3 years, Renee, okay. I'm going to leave you with this. What would you like Black Girl Hockey Club to have accomplished by then? Are there any kind of future markers that you want to see?
2: You know what, if the next time we talk is 2029, which is wild to even say out loud, I would really like to continue building BGHC city by city. You know, that's always been something that has really been important to me, that when we go visit places like Toronto or Vancouver or San Jose, that we don't just come in and have a whirlwind experience and then leave, that we can actually build something in that space. And that's not always easy, because all of a sudden we become an international, organization with me and two other people. So that's not always easy, but that's the dream, that, we could go to San Jose and have a club, that we could have one in Toronto, one in Pittsburgh, one in LA. That's what I would love to see. And then, maybe one over in London and one in Nigeria. I don't know. I just think it would be really cool to have a lot of international friends all across the world, of Black Girl Club.
1: It would. Renee, you do such amazing work. You're such an inspiration. Thank you so much for taking the time.
2: Thanks for chatting with me today. It was good to see you.
1: Renee, thank you so much for your time. I am so grateful for your friendship. If Renee's story has stayed with you, please do two things. Go get her book, Blackness is a Gift I Can Give Her. And if you are able, support Black Girl Hockey Club. The scholarship and mentorship work they do is putting young Black women on the ice and into college hockey programs. It matters, it works, and it is just such a wonderful community. I'll be back with one more edition of The Undercurrent before I go dark for the summer. Until then, keep your sticks on the ice and your fins above water.
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3: Hello, Sharks fans. I'm Dan Rusinowski. Like you, I need a hockey fix. And so we thought we'd open up the Sharks time capsule and bring you some great moments of Sharks history. This one hasn't been heard for over 28 years. The very first game in Sharks history in Vancouver against the Canucks on October the 4th, 1991. What an exciting time for the franchise. A great group of guys inside that locker room. A bunch of future coaches and general managers, including the team captain, Doug Wilson. The general manager of the Sharks that year was Jack Ferreira. The head coach was George Kingston. And this particular game was not televised to the Bay Area, and so the only local recording of the game was our radio broadcast. I did the play-by-play with Dennis Hull doing the color on KNEW 910 at a four-station Sharks radio network that got things started. Hope you enjoy this. Here it is, the first game in Sharks history.
4: And now here he is, the voice of the San Jose Sharks, Dan Rusinowski.
5: Vancouver, British Columbia, a beautiful place, a lovely day, and a great day to make hockey history. The first game in the history of the San Jose Sharks Hockey Club. Dan Rusinowski along with Dennis Hull here high atop the ice surface at the Pacific Coliseum in Vancouver, British Columbia. A building that was built, believe it or not, for $6 million back in the 1960s. It serviced this community well as part of the PNE, or Pacific National Exhibit, which is a great park that's right here in Vancouver, and the Pacific Coliseum, a

0: big part of the history of Vancouver, British Columbia. Well, the 22nd season of Vancouver Canucks hockey history is the first season in the history of the San Jose Sharks. And Dennis Hull, about 1964, my color commentator Dennis Hull, a 14-year veteran of NHL hockey, and you played your first game back in that year. Must have felt just unbelievable stepping onto the ice for the first time.
1: Well, it did, Dan, and for all of these Sharks tonight, most of them have played at least one game in the National Hockey League. But with the exception of Doug Wilson and Brian Mullen and Kelly Kissio, none have been regulars. And it's a chance for them to be a regular in the National Hockey League. And it's sort of like going to graduation at your university. Usually they have all of their family there for their first game. And it's an exciting time. And I don't know about the Shark players, but if they have as many butterflies as I do about this initial game, I wouldn't be surprised.
0: Well, Dennis, you're a rookie as well tonight, because this is, of course, our initial broadcast on a five-station radio network that starts with our flagship station, KNEW 910 in Oakland, San Francisco, San Jose, and extends out to Reno, Nevada, to KPLY 1270, to Sacramento, to KSMJ 1380, to Modesto, KOOK 970, and all the way down to the Monterey Bay, KPUP 540. We're really proud to be bringing the broadcast to you over the course of the 1991-92 season, and you can sense an excitement in the air. The first actual pregame skate, all three members of the Chicago Blackhawks last year that are now San Jose Sharks, the first guys to hit the ice. Of course, we're talking about Doug Wilson, Wayne Elvis Presley, and, of course, Bobby McGill, the defenseman. These are gentlemen that are going to be leaders of this Sharks team.
1: Well, they really are, Dan, and today, after the pregame skate, the players, along with the coaches, selected their captain, and Doug Wilson was selected as the captain, with two assistant ships going to Bob McGill, and the third one going to Kelly Kissio.
0: Kelly Kissio was a captain before in the National Hockey League with the New York Rangers as a leader. So are Bob McGill and Doug Wilson. Tell us what those letters, the A on the jersey on the left shoulder means assistant captain. The C means captain. Doug Wilson will have the C tomorrow night when the Sharks play the Canucks at the Cal Palace. Tell us what that means in terms of the importance on the ice.
1: Well, actually, the captain is the one that goes to the referee to get the interpretation of the penalties. That's probably a minor part of being a captain. The main part is representing your teammates to your coach and to your management, and just having the respect and leadership that C and A shows, and especially when you're selected by your teammates, it's very important.
0: We'll be going over some of the rules of the game for you novice hockey fans, how to listen to it on the radio, and more stuff for you when we return at the Pacific National Exhibit, the Pacific Coliseum in Vancouver, British Columbia. Our pregame show will continue in just a moment after this message on the San Jose Sharks Radio Network. The San Jose Sharks without a couple of players tonight. We'll go over those right now. Pat Falloon, of course, with the groin injury, will miss tonight. Probably will play tomorrow when the Sharks play Vancouver at the Cal Palace. Other scratches, Jason Moore, bruised foot. Center.
2: Hello, Sharks fans. I'm Dan
0: Lusinowski. Jean-Francois
2: like you,
0: Quintin,
2: I need a hockey stick.
0: With a knee injury.
2: And so we thought we'd open
0: Ryan
2: up the Sharks
0: will be the scratch tonight.
2: Bring you
0: Yarmo
2: some great
0: back up
2: Sharks
0: Jeff Hackett, the goaltender with 43 games of NHL experience
2: years.
0: And one of the more promising goaltenders in the NHL.
2: In
0: talking about the injury
2: Canucks
0: to Pat Falloon, George Kingston kind of gave the good news of it and the bad news of it.
3: Well, it's sort of a good news, bad news. The good news is that Neil Wilkinson and Doug Wilson are healthy, and the bad news is that Pat Falloon is out with groin.
2: Captain Doug Wilson.
3: For Pat,
2: the general
3: of course,
2: manager
3: this is a major
2: that
3: concern
2: year was
3: because
2: Jack
3: this
2: Ferreira.
3: Is the first ever
2: head coach
3: groin
2: was George
3: injury,
2: Kingston.
3: And, of course, that's
2: and this particular game was not televised in the area, and so the only local
3: players.
2: Recording of the game
0: the pre-game
2: was
0: show continues
2: broadcast.
0: From Vancouver, British Columbia.
2: I give the play-by-play
0: in just
2: with Dennis Hull
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0: It's dark as night inside the Pacific Coliseum in Vancouver.
2: Here it is.
0: Spotlights all over the place. They're announcing the Vancouver Canucks one by one as we continue our pregame show. The first San Jose Sharks game ever in the history of the franchise. It's also opening night at Kemper Arena in Kansas City, Missouri. The Kansas City Blades, the top development affiliate of the San Jose Sharks, taking on the LA Kings top affiliate, the Phoenix Roadrunners. I'm sure that there's going to be a great rivalry between those two organizations as well. Talking more about the injuries, Kelly Kissio is a fine hockey player that's an assistant captain of the Sharks, and he's recovered fully, according to George Kingston, from his stomach surgery.
3: There's no doubt about that. And, of course, Kelly worked over the summer and gradually built himself up. And, of course, we kept him out of the first few exhibition games simply to make sure that he hit the season and was in good condition for that. And it's very, I guess, hopeful that his injury will not be a problem.
0: Dennis Hull, as they announce the players, this is a very exciting moment for any hockey team. Any final comments about the Sharks' first game?
1: Well, it's taking place, obviously, in the Smythe division against one of their keynote rivals this year. If they're going to have any chance to make the playoffs, the Sharks are going to have to beat teams like Vancouver, teams like Winnipeg.
0: It'll be Jeff Hackett in goal for the San Jose Sharks, a 3.59 goals against average lifetime. That's pretty good in the NHL. And Kirk McLean will be in the nets for the Vancouver Canucks. He's one of the more highly touted young NHL goaltenders. Our pregame show comes to you from the Pacific Coliseum in Vancouver. And stand by for live National Hockey League action. The San Jose Sharks against the Vancouver Canucks. Next, after these messages on the San Jose Sharks Radio Network.
4: The San Jose Sharks pregame report. 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

0: Dan Rusinowski along with Dennis Hull here at the Pacific Coliseum in Vancouver. A packed crowd of 16,123 fans plus standing room still filing in, Dennis, for the first game in the history of the San Jose Sharks. And what an exciting moment as the Sharks are on the ice now, standing on their own blue line with more presentations to come as this is the 75th anniversary of the National Hockey League and just a great electricity in the air.
1: Well, it is, and this building isn't famous for being noisy. The Vancouver Canucks have been a mediocre team for 20 years, and there hasn't been much hope, but everyone wants to see the Sharks. Everyone you talk to wants to see the new San Jose Sharks, and they're sold out basically because the Sharks are here.
0: And the Vancouver Canucks, one of the up-and-coming NHL franchises in spite of that record of mediocrity, and that's all because of a gentleman named Pat Quinn.
1: Well, he's got rid of 11 players that started last year, and all of the players that are out there are his players, so he's going to win or die with those guys.
0: The celebrity captain of the Vancouver Canucks is a very special gentleman stepping out of the ice to a standing ovation of this capacity crowd. A man who wheelchaired his way across the entire nation of Canada, Rick Hansen, and he is making his way out toward the ice for the celebrity opening ceremonies of the 91-92 season here in Vancouver, and he got a tremendous round of applause from, as you said, a usually pretty stable crowd.
1: Yes, they are, but I have had a chance to meet Rick at a couple of different functions, and he's a wonderful young man and raises a lot of money for charity.
0: First game of the 91-92 season for the Canucks, first game ever for the San Jose Sharks. Dennis, if you're playing your first NHL game in this building, it's a night you'll never forget.
1: I can remember my first game, Dan, just like it was yesterday, although it happened many years ago in 1964 against the Detroit Red Wings. It's just like it happened yesterday.
0: And we'll return to the Pacific Coliseum in Vancouver right after this message on the San Jose Sharks Radio Network. Dan Rusinowski along with Dennis Hull, the 75th anniversary banner being raised to the rafters here at the Pacific Coliseum. And our vantage point, speaking of rafters, Dennis, is way up there, right over center ice, but just a beautiful place to broadcast a hockey game.
1: Well, there's lots of room up here for banners, Dan, because the Vancouver Canucks don't have many. A couple of conference championships. They went to the finals in the Stanley Cup in 82, sort of a blip on their mediocrity. But they're looking forward to better things, and we certainly, as far as our vantage point up here, can see the action perfectly.
0: Very, very steep stands, unlike the Cow Palace, and they go way, way up. Two levels of stands, very typical to a lot of buildings in Canada. Edmonton is sort of like this, and I know out on the east coast of Canada, a building in Halifax, Nova Scotia, very much like this. They finally raised the flag to the rafters, and that was done, by the way, ceremoniously by Clint Smith, a member of the Hockey Hall of Fame and a member of the 1940 New York Rangers Stanley Cup team, a real special guy in the Vancouver area. Right now, the captains of the hockey team at center ice, Doug Wilson for the Sharks and Trevor Linden, one of the bright young stars of the NHL for the Canucks, exchanging autographed jerseys or sweaters, as they say in Canada. And that's kind of a memento that teams will save and certainly hang in their trophy cases.
1: Well, it's just everything's a first, Dan, and it's special for everyone. And the players, the Vancouver Canucks, enjoy being part of this, these festivities. But I'd like to warn the Shark fans, they better get to the Cow Palace early tomorrow night, because there's going to be some very special opening night festivities there.
0: Yes, Randy Gardner, a great skater, will perform at, I guess, about 7:30. The game starting at 8 o'clock will, of course, be on the air at 7:45 on the Sharks Network. And as well, they'll have a laser show that certainly been the talk of the Bay Area the last couple of weeks. I think that that is going to be something to see.
1: Well, I know how these players feel out there. The Sharks are, you know, they're fidgety. They want to get this underway, and standing around on the ice is not something hockey players like to do. They like to come out, get warmed up, and get the game started. But they'll suffer through this and tomorrow night as well, and put it in their memory banks forever.
0: Because Pat Faloon is not playing for the Sharks tonight, that line combination of Kelly Kissio-Mullen and Faloon has been broken up, and Brian Mullen moves back to the right wing side where he's played the last couple of years, and that gives a chance to young Kevin Evans to play alongside those talented players.
1: Well, it's a good chance for Kevin. He's had a career in the minor leagues, not a great goal scorer, but he's played well there. He's proved he's been a tough guy, and I think he'll go well with Kelly and Brian. Mullen. They're not big guys. They're not physical. And Kevin can be the physical part of that line.
0: In goal for the San Jose Sharks, we talked about him. Jeff Hackett kind of skating nervously at the near side of the boards as the crowd getting ready for this first game ever in San Jose Sharks history. And it seems like it's special for the fans here too, Dennis. We talked to a couple of them on our way up to our broadcast location. They seem excited that they're here to witness this special event in National Hockey League history.
1: Well, everyone wants to be part of a first, Dan. And I saw a lot of Shark memorabilia, lots of sweaters, lots of hats. And everyone likes the Shark stuff.
0: Right now, on the ice is a kind of a special guest of the Vancouver Canucks, out to drop the ceremonial first puck. That is music star Bryan Adams making his way out to drop the pucks between the captains again. Doug Wilson and Trevor Linden will skate out to center zone, and what a reception he's getting from the fans here in Vancouver. Actually, Kelly Kissio going to come out, the assistant captain of the Sharks, to drop that first puck. And here it is. The official dropping of the first puck has been completed by singing star Bryan Adams. A little more of the celebrity glitz surrounding opening night here in Vancouver. Well, it's getting closer to the moment that everybody's been waiting for. The national anthem is about to be played here at the Pacific Coliseum. And Dennis, you can see the Sharks players in their teal jerseys just sort of skating around nervously and getting ready for the biggest moment in their lives.
1: For sure. They look great.
0: Right now, we direct the attention to center ice for Richard Loney and the anthems of Canada and the United States.

0: Tremendous reception for Richard Loney's performance of the Star-Spangled Banner and O Canada, the national anthem of Canada. Well, Dennis Hall, the jitters have to be gone right now. The butterflies kind of have to settle in the stomachs of some of the rookie players on the San Jose Sharks. We note that Link Gates is playing tonight. He had a jammed thumb and was questionable to start for tonight's contest. Indeed he is, so that would mean that the young defenseman Pat McLeod is the final scratch for the Sharks. That pretty much sums up the lineup. Also, Dean Ebbison making his first appearance, met all the Sharks in Vancouver last night. He's going to be a valuable addition to this team.
1: Well, he's a goal scorer and has a past history of being able to score goals, and that's what the Sharks need, some more goal scoring.
0: On the out-of-town NHL scoreboard tonight, after two periods of play, it's the Los Angeles Kings 4, the Winnipeg Jets 1. Edmonton and Calgary tied at one goal apiece in the first period. These are both at the end of the second period. Buffalo, coached by Rick Dudley, leading the Stanley Cup defending champions Pittsburgh Penguins by the score of 3-2. That's after two. And the Washington Capitals, always a tough hockey club, beating Philadelphia, two Patrick Division rivals, the Philadelphia Flyers and the Washington Capitals. It's the Caps 3, the Flyers 2 at the end of two. Another score we want to keep track of tonight, the Phoenix Roadrunners at the Kansas City Blades. That's the Sharks' top development affiliate. We're opening up at home, unlike the Sharks, who open up right here at the Pacific Coliseum in Vancouver, British Columbia. Referee for tonight's game is Rob Schick. The linesmen are Shane Heyer and Jay Scherers. They're assembling the starters, Jeff Hackett in the Sharks' Pacific Teal road jerseys, defending the goal to our left, and he's kind of shaving up the ice in front of his goal, very common among goaltenders right now. Hackett will tend the goal to our left, as we mentioned, and the combination up front, Kelly Kissio at center, along with Brian Mullen on the right wing side, and young Kevin Evans on the left. Doug Wilson, the veteran defenseman without a helmet, on the left defense position, and his partner tonight wearing an unusual number 45 due to an equipment problem, Neil Wilkinson, who's wearing that neck brace to protect that injury that he had during the preseason. Well, everybody's set up. Peter Nedved, the centerman for the Vancouver Canucks, going against Kissio. Referee Rob Schick drops the puck. We're underway. The San Jose Sharks are on the ice for their first hockey game ever, and the Vancouver Canucks control the puck. Good line combination. Greg Adams on the left, Trevor Linden on the right, and Peter Nedved, the talented second-year pro at center. Defenseman starting out for Vancouver, Doug Lidster, a veteran defenseman, along with young Robert Dirk. And Dirk with the puck, bounces one off the left wing boards, intercepted by Mullen at the red line. He just turns it around and sends it into the Vancouver zone. Right side of goaltender Kirk McLean. And the Canucks are able to break out to center. Three on three break. Nedved, right wing feed for Linden. Nice move across the blue line. Feeds it to Adams in the front of the net. Stopped by Hackett. And he holds on. Only 39 seconds gone by in the first period, and a good chance for the Vancouver Canucks, mainly because of the outstanding stick work at the blue line by Trevor Linden.
1: Well, Trevor Linden's their marquee player, Dan, but Kelly Kissio helped out on that play. He was the man back for the Sharks, came back with his man all the way to the net, and kept Greg Adams from getting a good scoring chance.
0: This broadcast is presented by authority of the San Jose Sharks Hockey Club, solely for the private, non-commercial use of our radio audience. Any publication, reproduction, retransmission, or other use of the descriptions and accounts of this game without the express written consent of the San Jose Sharks Hockey Club is strictly prohibited. Off the draw, quick shot right on goal, taken by Nedved, and it's stopped by Hackett, and the Sharks clear the zone all the way back to the Vancouver Canucks blue line. Canucks changing on the move here. Cliff Ronning is on, gives to Sandlak back in his own end, takes a check from Perry Anderson on the right wing side, and the Sharks able to send it right in front of the Vancouver goal. But the Canucks get it, and it's taken by Didick, leads it on the left from Mimeso at center, stick handling, gives it on the boards to Ronning. Ronning, stick handling, and back of the Sharks net now. He races away from McGill, who pokes the puck loose, and it bounces to the near corner of the Sharks zone. Mimeso keeps it in. Pass intercepted by Hammond, gave it right to Mimeso at the near side. Feeds little Cliff Ronning, and back of the net, checked to the ice by Hammond. Crowd looking for a penalty, and we have an injured player on the ice as well at the near side of the ice. Brian Lawton had just stepped on for the Sharks, and already he's crumpled. And so Tommy Woodcock, the trainer, will have to step on and deal with him. We'll take a break in the action. 1 minute and 22 seconds gone by in the first period here in Vancouver, British Columbia. With the score, the San Jose Sharks nothing, the Vancouver Canucks nothing. This is the San Jose Sharks Radio Network.
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0: Well, just as I was going to comment that Cliff Ronning was checked pretty heavily by Ken Hammond in back of the Sharks' goal, over in the near corner of San Jose territory, Brian Lawton was checked to the ice. And Dennis, maybe you can tell us what happened.
1: Well, two Sharks and two Canucks were fighting for the puck, and a stick accidentally come up and caught Brian in the face, and he doesn't wear a shield of any kind, but he's going to be okay.
0: Tell us what you mean by shield. That's kind of a new terminology in hockey.
1: Well, some players now wear a shield attached to their helmet that covers their eyes for protection. It's unusual, but some players do wear that.
0: Face-off left side of Hackett. No score in the game. Minute 22 gone by. Period number one. Igor Larionov against Dean Evason, the newest Shark. Larionov wins the draw. Lumi flips it to the crowd. And so they'll do it again deep in San Jose territory. Left side of Jeff Hackett, who's made two pretty good saves so far. In fact, Hackett had to come up big on Greg Adams in the opening minute of play.
1: Well, most goalies like to get a couple of shots early in the game just to get the feel. I'm sure Jeff would like to have had a couple of easier shots. But George Kingston, there's only a minute and a half gone in the game, and he's trying to get all the players out there as soon as he can to make sure they all get rid of their butterflies.
0: Dean Evason, the center, against Larionov. Larionov, out of the Soviet Union, wins the draw. Lume is hauled down there at the near side by Mike McHugh, but no penalty called. Could have been a tripping penalty. Lume sends it back deep to the San Jose end, right side of goaltender Hackett, and the Sharks' McGill able to clear back to center. But Courtnell, right back on it, loses on a stick check to Hammond, and it's recovered, though, by Merzen, and he fires it in. Stopped in back of the goal by the outstretched stick of Hackett, leaves it at the near side for McGill, and Bobby McGill starts the Sharks' attack from left to right. He's checked heavily to the ice by Courtnell. Good check by the young Jeff Courtnell, one of the finer goal scorers in the National Hockey League. Over at the near side of the Sharks' zone, San Jose trying to clear. They carom it off the boards. McHugh dumps it back to center, and the puck rolls into the Vancouver end. Canucks making changes as the play goes on. Lead pass to center. Here comes Larionov. Two-on-one across the blue line. Broken up beautifully. Nice play by McGill as he stopped the pass and now flips the puck into the crowd and play called. 17:39 to go in the first period. No score in the hockey game, but Bobby McGill recovered well as a two-on-one break down the ice for Vancouver often spells trouble. It didn't there.
1: Well, the Sharks were outnumbered. Bob McGill was the only guy back. Held his ground in the middle and stopped the play by the Canucks.
0: When you're in Sacramento, catch each and every San Jose Sharks Radio Network broadcast on the Valley's new sports leader, KSMJ 1380 Sacramento. Dan Rusinowski along with Dennis Hull, 17:39 to go, first period. And Ryan Walter, the veteran centerman for Vancouver, steps on to face off against the Sharks. Mark Pavlich taking his first turn in the NHL in many a year. And Pavlich wins the draw. Steve Bozek, the one-time Canuck, feeds it to center. Combination for the Sharks. Pavlich at center, Bozek on the left, and Craig Cox on the right. They send it deep to the Vancouver end, but the Canucks able to clear it back to the neutral zone, and Walter is on the puck there and fires it in. Stopped in back of the net by Hackett, drops it off, leaves it for Zettler. He takes a heavy check from Ochick on the point, Lidster a drive, it goes wide of the San Jose goal. Rushing forward on the rebound at the near side is Cox, being bothered by Walter in back of the Sharks net. Now moving in to get his hand into it is Andrew McBain, but he poked it free, and the Sharks are indeed able to clear it. Back at center zone, Sharks lost the puck. Craig Cox couldn't hold on to it. Now at the near side, it's taken by Pavlich. Pavlich sends it up the right wing boards to Cox, and he feeds it right at the red line to Bozek, but he's checked off the puck by Lidster. Canucks get it back at the far side of the ice, and slapping it in right there is McBain as the Canucks make some line changes. Proving me wrong by saying that he wasn't scratched, Pat McLeod for the Sharks carries the puck to center ice for San Jose and summarily dumps it into the Vancouver end. That enables George Kingston to make line changes here, and some fresh skaters come on for the Sharks. Doug Wilson is on now, along with Brian Mullen at the near side, going up against Peter Nedved. They poke the puck free, and it goes in back of the Sharks' goal. Hackett will wind it around the boards to the far side to Evans. Evans lost it. Wilson recovers, clears it back to center. Mullen couldn't get it at center ice, stolen away by David Babich, but Mullen gets it back. Feeds it over to Wilson at the near side. He flicks one in right side of the Vancouver goal. No score in the hockey game. 4 minutes gone by. First period. Wilkinson to the point. A slap shot deflected wide by Evans. Over to the far boards. Wilson a drive through a screen. Blocked down low by Gerald Didick of the Canucks. Didick and Babich, the defenseman for Vancouver, doing a good job in front of the net there. As now Babich clears it off the boards back to center, and the puck rolls deep to the San Jose end of the ice. Sharks get it back, feed it to center, but knocked back the other way by Ronning, who's just stepped on. Ronning, Sandlak, and Momesso, the combination for Vancouver. The Kissio line for the Sharks. They get it and clear it back to center zone. Right there, Dana Merzen for Vancouver. Stick handles into the zone, but offsides the call against the Canucks as a couple of players enter the Shark zone before the puck did. And so a break in the action. 15:24 to go, first period here in Vancouver, British Columbia. With the score at 0-0, you're listening to the San Jose Sharks Radio Network. Off the faceoff, Sharks control, clear it back to center, but the Canucks a little bit hurriedly put it back into San Jose territory, and a whistle for another offsides. And Dennis, perhaps you can explain the offsides rule as they move the faceoff outside the San Jose zone.
1: Well, you, as a offensive player, you're not allowed to go over the other team's blue line until the puck does, and Vancouver seemed to be out of sync here a little bit, and it's happened twice, so their system doesn't seem to be working right at the moment.
0: Well, Brian Lawton back on the ice, so good to see that his injury is not serious, as he's on with Presley and Anderson. And back on defense, a combination of McLeod, who just lost the puck, and Rob Zettler at the near side. Zettler recovered that lost puck, gets to Presley on the right, rink-wide pass, over on the left side, goes off the stick of Anderson. He's checked heavily to the ice by Yerky Lume, a guy who's not noted for playing the physical game. Lume with it in his own zone, feeds to Ronning. You give this kid room, he can skate, and he's got room. He's to center and across the blue line, but offside's the call. The crowd did not like that one bit. Now we've got Ronning taking a chop at the near side from one of the Sharks and a big rugby scrum of players. Dennis, that happened after the whistle, and apparently Ronning chopped the Shark player, and I can't see who it is from this angle, but some bad blood between the Sharks and the Canucks at this point in the hockey game.
1: Well, Ronning, one of the smaller players in the league, and it just goes to show you, it doesn't matter how big you are in hockey, you have to compete, and Ronning stuck his nose right in there with one of the big guys from the Sharks, Pat McLeod.
0: There will be penalties, so we'll take a break in the action. 14:28 to go, first period, with the score, the San Jose Sharks nothing, the Vancouver Canucks nothing. This is the San Jose Sharks Radio Network. The latest one to Neil Wilkinson, but as you mentioned, Dennis, there's some penalties you just have to take.
1: Well, I think any coach will tell his players that if the opposing team is going to get a clear shot on net and you can grab them, even though you're going to get a penalty, do it. And then they'll take their chances on trying to kill the penalty off.
0: Off the draw, Canucks have the power play for another minute and 48 seconds. Greg Adams with the puck on the right wing sends it cross ice against the Canucks. And so when you're behind the red line in your defensive half of the ice and you send it all the way down, that is indeed icing against your team. The way they penalize you for trying that long bomb pass is they make you start over with a face-off in the defensive zone, and that's where they're going to drop it. Left side, goaltender Kirk McLean. We're 5 minutes and 48 seconds into the first period and still no score. The Sharks have no shots on goal to this point, so that first shot on goal is still yet to be taken.
1: Someone's going to go in the record books, Dan.
0: Well, that's right. But
1: I hope it's this period.
0: Well, I'm sure it'll happen, but there's only one shot on goal for a pretty high-powered Vancouver offense, and that speaks a lot of the way the Sharks are playing in front of their net.
1: Exactly. Playing well defensively so far.
0: Face-off left side of McLean. Link Gates on the ice for the first time. Checks the puck free. Gives to McHugh in back of the Vancouver goal, but he lost the puck. Courtnell works it free, and he gives it up to Larionov at center. Return for Courtnell on the left at center. Checked aside of the play by Dean Evason. Good back-checking by Evason as he poked the puck away from Courtnell, and the Sharks are able to tap it back to the Vancouver blue line. Lidster and Dirk, the defenseman, trying to stop the Sharks, but they can't. Here comes Evason across the line, feeds it in front of the net. Wilson, a backhand shot stopped by the goaltender. That was taken by McLean. Delayed penalty coming up against the Sharks as Courtnell rushes to center. Nice, beautiful move right around Wilson, but offsides is the call against the Canucks, and an interference penalty is called against the Sharks here, and so the first power play, something that you want to discuss in just a moment here, Dennis, is called against San Jose.
1: Well, first things first, Dan. Doug Wilson got the first shot on net by a San Jose Shark.
0: Thank you very much, Mr. Hall. And now the hockey lesson about the penalty to, guess who, Link Gates.
1: Well, it's no surprise for Link to be in the penalty box, but for a minor penalty, it's very unusual. But the Sharks will skate shorthanded, only four skaters up front against five skaters for the Vancouver Canucks for 2 minutes, or unless the Vancouver Canucks score, and then Link will come out of the penalty box.
0: So the pressure on Jeff Hackett, the young goaltender, formerly of the New York Islanders organization. In the minor leagues, he's been an outstanding hockey goaltender and has only played 43 games in the NHL. Let's see how he does against the Vancouver power play. Canucks have Nedved on the ice, winds it around the boards to Adams, now back to the right point, taken now by Didick. He moves to his left, to the near side, feeds to Babich, top of the left circle, winds up, shoots one, kick save, beautiful stop by Hackett, the rebound, Adams couldn't control it. Now he gets it in the corner, gives to Babich on the left point, feed back for Nedved in the right wing corner, he lost it on a stick check, recovered by Adams, back to the point, Didick, cross ice, Babich, a drive, stick save by Hackett, and the puck goes into the crowd. A minute and 30 seconds to go on that Link Gates penalty. 2 minutes for interference called at 6:29 of the first period. Still no score between the Sharks and the Canucks, but some good goaltending by Jeff Hackett on the power play for Vancouver.
1: He has played well so far, but the Sharks have to get out of their own end. They're using the box formation here, a defensive formation used when a team is shorthanded because of a penalty. And if you could think of a box, the four corners of a box being 12 feet wide and perhaps 40 feet deep, that's what the Sharks form in front of their goaltender, Jeff Hackett, and hope the Canucks work the puck around the outside of that box.
0: Off the draw, Didick, a slap shot toward the goal, blocked down low by the San Jose defense. At the near side, Bozek killing the penalty, just backhands it all the way down the ice. A minute and 20 seconds to go, and Link Gates' penalty. No score in the hockey game, 12:45 remaining in the first period. A pass goes to Didick onto the stick of Adams, walks into the zone, shoots, great save by Hackett, and he covers the rebound, sliding to his left to hold on for the faceoff. That was a bang-bang play by Vancouver, breaking out from their own end. A one-time pass for the Canucks. We'd like to take this opportunity to pause 10 seconds for station identification on the San Jose Sharks Radio Network.
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0: Pacific Coliseum, Vancouver, British Columbia. First game in San Jose Sharks history. Dan Rusinowski along with Dennis Hull on the Sharks Radio Network. 107 remaining on that penalty to Link Gates of the Sharks. 2 minutes for interference. 7 minutes, 22 seconds gone by right now. In period number one, no score, but some good chances for the Canucks. Off the draw, Doug Lidster, veteran defenseman, goes cross-ice to Jyrki Lume out of Finland, winds it around the boards, back of the net. Cliff Ronning, power play specialist, is there, checked by Doug Wilson. Puck work free, Sandlak takes for the Canucks, back to the point. Lume, cross-ice feed to Lidster, dumps it into the corner, off the stick of Cortnell. Killing the penalty, Wilson now picks it up, clears it all the way down the ice. 44 seconds remaining on that penalty to Link Gates of the Sharks. Lume in back of his own goal. Feeds it up the left side. One time by Lidster down the left, intended for Cortnell, but Wilkinson checks him at the Sharks' blue line. Puck goes all the way down. Round around the boards by Hackett, but Vancouver able to keep it in play in the San Jose zone. Back of the net, taken by Sandlak. Tries to get it back to the point, but it went through both defensemen standing at the blue line. That's what the point is. Jyrki Lume and Doug Lidster couldn't get the puck, and it goes all the way down. 13 seconds remaining on the San Jose penalty. Scoreless hockey here at the Pacific Coliseum. There's a long shot by Ronning from center ice, and way out to make the save was Hackett. He had to do the splits to stop that puck as time winds down on the Link Gates penalty, and he steps on the ice. But Vancouver with a chance in front. Lidster a drive. Save is made by Hackett. Rebound goes to the corner. Lidster with it. In front. Stopped by Everson. Taken away by Gates. But now whistle, and another penalty is going to be called. A break in the action with 11:21 to go in the first period here in Vancouver, British Columbia. With the score, the San Jose Sharks nothing, the Vancouver Canucks nothing. You're listening to the San Jose Sharks Radio Network. Vancouver Canucks trying to rock the Sharks as they're playing We Will Rock You by Queen. Little crowd helper is the penalty call to San Jose's Mike McHugh. 2 minutes for high sticking on the point. Babich a drive. It's blocked by Link Gates at the near boards, and he'll give it to McGill, who clears it all the way down. Good block over at the near boards. Now some changes being made as the penalty to McHugh goes against the Sharks. Another power play for Vancouver. They've got five skaters. The Sharks have four. Canucks skating from right to left. And here comes Nedved working his way around the blue line into the San Jose zone. Tried the center a feed out in front, intended for Linden, but it's blocked by the San Jose defense. Now a wraparound on the rebound by Adams. Great save by Hackett. He just fell to the ice and got the puck between his pads. And play called with 10:48 to go in the first period. And Jeff Hackett has been outstanding tonight.
1: He certainly has, Dan. And on that play, it looked like the puck was frozen. And it looked like a potential whistle. But the referee was slow on his whistle. The Canucks dug the puck loose and came right out in front with it. And Jeff Hackett made a great save.
0: Face-off upcoming, right side of goaltender Jeff Hackett. Minute 27 remaining on the penalty to Mike McHugh of the San Jose Sharks.
1: And Dan, we've killed off our first penalty ever. Another first.
0: Another first for the Sharks. This is the second penalty ever. Face-off between Kissio of the Sharks and Nedved of the Canucks. Nedved wins the draw. On the point, Babich cross-ice to Didick. Wrist shot toward the goal. Stick save Hackett. He has had an outstanding first period. Rebound to the right-wing corner of the San Jose zone. Nedved cross-ice. Babich on the left point being watched by Kissio. Babich works it to his left. Feeds to the corner. Linden back for Babich on the left point. Cross-ice feed. Fanning on the pass there is Didick, enabling the Sharks to pick it up. And a good play by Mullen to clear it the length of the ice. 57 seconds to go in Mike McHugh's penalty. Scoreless hockey here at the Pacific Coliseum in Vancouver. First game ever in San Jose Sharks history. Greg Adams on the power play for the Canucks. Cross the blue line of the Sharks. Gets it back to the point. It's Lidster, top of the right circle feed. Adams winds up, shoots one, but he fanned on it. And it goes wide of Hackett. At the near boards on the rebound, picked up by Linden. Feeds it right in front. Adams by himself couldn't get the pass. Has to go to the corner to get it to Ronning. Ronning in the corner now. Feeds it out to the point on the right side. Taken by Lidster. Moves to his left. Gives the pass to Babich. Cross-ice feed. Top of the right circle. Ronning feeds in front. Linden a drive. What a save. What a beautiful stop by Hackett. Rebound. Stop by Hackett. It's in front of the net. And Presley swept it away with his hand to save a goal against the San Jose Sharks. It continues for Vancouver. 9 seconds to go in the power play. Linden in the slot. Great chance to score, but he's knocked off the play by Lawton as the penalty to McHugh is about to expire. Bouncing puck at the near side. McHugh is back on the ice. Scoreless hockey in the first period, but it is exciting. Here's Ronning. Wraparound attempt. Shot save is made by Hackett. And the rebound bouncing free in front, but somehow the Sharks able to cover up, and that wasn't Hackett that stopped it. It was a member of the San Jose defense that fell on the loose puck, and that was kind of risky because if you do that in the goal crease right in front of the net, it could be a penalty shot, but Rob Schick didn't call it.
1: Well, he did put his hand over the puck, but it was outside the crease. And unfortunately, Jeff Hackett's down on the ice, and he's had some spectacular saves here in the last 2 minutes.
0: 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Farfignugen, it's what makes a car a Volkswagen. Dennis, Jeff Hackett kind of crumpled out in front of the net, and he was knocked to the ice by a Vancouver player. Looks to be Greg Adams, who was the offender, and it wasn't Adams' fault. It wasn't something cheap or dirty that he did. It was just in the course of going about 30 miles an hour in front of the net and just tripping on his skates. That's why he ran into Hackett. Jeff Hackett injured on the ice, and I got to tell you, he's had some problems with concussions in his career. That's one of the only negatives that he's had. So you might have to worry a bit here as Hackett crumpled on the ice and Tommy Woodcock, the trainer, working on him.
1: Well, he's getting up, but slowly, Dan, and they seem to be working around his head area. But Greg Adams did accidentally run into Jeff Hackett. There's nothing untoward about what happened there.
0: Well, the Sharks back at the Cow Palace tomorrow night for some great opening night festivities. 8 o'clock face-off time, but get there early because all the shows with Randy Gardner and the laser shows and everything else happening. You can get single-game tickets to most games, not that one, but you can get them for Sharks home games at the Cow Palace box office, at Warehouse Records, Tower Records and Video, and at all Bass TM ticket centers. To order by phone in San Jose, call 408-998-BASS.
1: Well, the shots, Dan, are 9-1 in favor of the Canucks, and that's probably because of the back-to-back power plays that the Canucks have had.
0: You're obviously going to get more shots on goal when you have an extra skater, which is what occurs in the power play. And so Vancouver taking advantage of two consecutive San Jose penalties. And that's something George Kingston is going to try and get his players to calm down on. Right here off the draw, quick shot by Merzen, stopped by Hackett, who apparently is okay, and he stays in the game. And the Sharks control the rebound. They move to center. Everson feeds it on the right side for Doug Wilson. Helmetless Doug Wilson across the Vancouver blue line, taps to the corner to McHugh, ridden off the play by Lume, and Merzen recovers. He skates to center. Canucks moving from right to left. Merzen at the red line flicks one in. Left side of the San Jose goal. Gino Ochik goes into the boards to try to come up with the loose puck. He does, and he's twisting and turning in the corner. Sent back toward the point, though, right through the two defensemen once again. And it's kind of a cardinal sin of what you do when you're a forward. You try to hit the defenseman along the boards, and Ochik, not known for his great skill, didn't do that.
1: Well, he's a fan favorite here, Dan.
0: Well, there's no doubt about it. A purebred Algonquin Indian, and he's one of the more aggressive players in the National Hockey League. Scoreless hockey, 8:17 to go, first period here in Vancouver. The first game in San Jose history. But here comes Jeff Cortnell, takes a headman pass. Breakaway, walks in, score!

0: You give a team enough chances, and you're going to score a goal. And Jeff Cortnell took a long headman pass right in the center of the ice. When I said breakaway, that means he was by himself behind the San Jose defense, and it was just him and goaltender Jeff Hackett. And Cortnell, a great goal scorer, made no mistake with it. The Canucks lead it 1-0.
1: Well, it was a one-on-one scoring opportunity against the opposing goalie, and Cortnell won that battle.
0: 11:51, the time of the goal. 1-0 Vancouver as we're back to regular play. And it continues in the Vancouver zone. Cortnell just scored the goal. Lead pass intended for Larionov, too far. Hackett out of his goal. Winds it around to the far side of the San Jose zone. And Bozek clears it, gets it to McGill. Pass on the right wing to Cox at center. Off his stick as he's checked at the near side by Robert Dirk. Puck rolling around the boards deep to the Vancouver end. Robert Kron out of Czechoslovakia clears it back to center, and the Sharks get control of it at the near side. Combination of Pavlich at center along with Cox on the right side, Bozek on the left for the Sharks. Bozek lost the puck. Here's Cortnell, has some room at the Sharks line, shoots one right on. Good save down low by Hackett, and he just holds on, and that's a good play by Jeff Hackett. Even though there was nobody near him, he elected to kind of take control of the hockey game, hold on to the puck for the faceoff, which is something that a goaltender needs to judge and do very often.
1: Well, when your team is getting outplayed, the goaltender can slow the play down. You're exactly right, Dan, just by holding that puck, getting a change of players out there and get the guys refocused. Steve Bozak tried to beat one of the Canucks on a one-on-one, and that's something you don't want to try too often.
0: Official word on the goal is Cortnell, his first of the season, assisted by Dana Merzen, who made the pass out at 11 minutes and 51 seconds of the first period. So the first goal against was taken by Vancouver's Jeff Cortnell, allowed by Jeff Hackett. 1-0 Vancouver in the first period. 7:05 on the scoreboard clock here at the Pacific Coliseum. At the near side, Kevin Evans running into David Babich. Puck loose in the Sharks zone, kept in by Sandlak. He winds it around in back of Jeff Hackett. At the near boards, nice little move by Zettler. Takes a heavy check, but able to get the puck to Mullen on the right side, and he clears it all the way down. This should be icing against the Sharks, and it is, as Didick makes the touch. So we've got a break in the action. 6 minutes, 45 seconds to go in the first period here in Vancouver, British Columbia. With the score, the Vancouver Canucks won the San Jose Sharks 0. You're listening to the San Jose Sharks Radio Network. It was icing against the San Jose Sharks, and so the faceoff upcoming, right side of Jeff Hackett off the draw. Dana Merzen with the puck on the point as the Canucks control, sends it in deep to the Shark zone. Wilkinson tries to wind it around. Nedved works it free on with Adams and Linden. Sharks countering with Evans and Mullen on the wings and Kissio at center. At the near boards, Wilkinson is checked heavily by Nedved. And he is able to clear anyway all the way down the ice, but it's not far enough for icing as it didn't cross the goal line. At the near boards in the Vancouver zone, a Shark player checked to the ice. It's Mullen going down, and we've got a whistle, and perhaps a penalty is going to be called.
1: Well, I think the Sharks are going to get their first power play of the year. And Jurke Lume tripped Kelly Kissio in the corner. And I'm sure he'll hear about that when he gets to the players' bench. A very bad penalty. Kelly Kissio had no chance to get the puck, or didn't have the puck with a chance to score, so it was sort of silly on Lume's behalf to trip him.
0: Jurke Lume, 2 minutes for interference, which is kind of a variation of tripping, at 13 minutes and 42 seconds of the first period. 1-0 Vancouver, and the Sharks have their first power play in history. Brian Lawton at center, along with Wayne Presley and Steve Bozek on the wings. Neil Wilkinson and Doug Wilson will be back on the points. And again, the points mean the area of the offensive zone nearest the blue line for the offensive team. Very important position to play. Wilkinson takes the faceoff. Sharks control with a man advantage. They feed it over to Bozek at the near side. One times one back to Wilkinson. Cross-ice feed for the captain of the Sharks, Doug Wilson. Back for Wilkinson off the near boards. Feeds to Bozek. And it's a power play for the Sharks. Bozek feeds to the near side to Lawton. Back to the point. Wilkinson takes it off his skates. Feed Wilson. Wilson over to the near side to Lawton. Sharks playing catch with it. Presley takes a pass in behind the net. Gives to Bozek in the corner. Caroms went off the boards. Back to the the point, and Wilson keeps it in to Wilkinson. Feeds it cross ice to Bozek, had a chance, but lost control of the puck in his stick. Presley recovers for the Sharks in the corner. Feeds to the near side to Bozek, looking for somebody to pass it to, but he winds up and shoots when it's blocked down low by Robert Dirk. Sharks maintain possession of the puck on the power play. Lawton walking in, feeds it to Bozek. Turnaround shot stopped by McLean. Back on the point, kept in by Wilkinson. Feeds Wilson, a drive deflected on net. Stick save by Kirk McLean. And the Canucks get the rebound. Adams will whistle on the length of the ice with 55 seconds to go in the San Jose power play. And so the Sharks start from their own end. They move from left to right. And at center ice, it's Wilkinson slapping one in. Left side of the Canucks goal. Sent all the way around. Kept in by Wilkinson. An angle shot toward the goal. Took a tricky hop, but it's stopped by the Canucks goaltender. Rebound all the way back to the point. Wilkinson keeps it in. Gives to Wilson. Shot toward the net. Save is made. Nice stop by McLean. Wilkinson gets to Wilson again. And a shot deflected by Evans right in the slot. But it goes wide of the goal. Canucks pick up the rebound. They clear it back to center with 20 seconds to go on the San Jose power play. 1-0 Vancouver with the goal by Courtnall at 11 minutes and 51 seconds of period number one. All the way back behind the San Jose goal. Kissio just stepping on, slowly, deliberately carries to center. He veers to his left, hauled down. Sharks called on the offsides, though. So a whistle, they bring it back.
1: Well, the Sharks certainly controlled the puck, Dan, on that power play. The Vancouver Canucks also forming a box in their end to try and protect their goaltender. The Canucks did a good job of keeping the Sharks outside of that box, and a couple of shots on net by the Sharks, but nothing dangerous.
0: Dennis, when you talk about a box, it's actually a box meaning the players are the corners of that box. Why does that work so well?
1: Well, what the players are trying to do in most cases is to keep the opposing team outside of the shooting area. The area directly in front of the net is the most dangerous area, and what they're trying to do is make sure the players stay outside of that box, and any shots coming from the outside of the box, they think their goaltender can stop, and usually can.
0: Off the faceoff, time running down on that Vancouver penalty. Lume is going to step on the ice, but it's in the Canucks zone. On the point, McGill holding onto it, tries to wrist one to the corner, and he does. Gets to Mullen. Mullen stick handles around. Merzen goes to the far corner. Merzen all over him, though, checks him into the boards. Merzen works it free, but Evans is there along with Nedved to tie it up. They continue to scrap for it. Now Mullen works it free to Kissio. Stick handling away from Lidster. Pass goes off the skates of the Vancouver defense. Linden will recover, and he leads it up to Nedved at center. Canucks across the blue line. Feed to Lume. Wrist shot right on. Oh, it's just deflected wide by one of the defensemen for the Sharks, Bob McGill. 1-0 for Vancouver. 3:42 remaining in the first period. Here come the Sharks again to center. Led by Evans down the right wing side. Puts on the brakes. Checked by Lume, but he manages to fire it deep to the Vancouver end. It rolls around the boards. Lume with it at the near side. Sharks making line changes here as Gates steps on. That clearing pass by Vancouver goes right in front of the San Jose net, and Gates will click quickly, bounce one off the boards to center. It's McHugh along with Evason. Evason and McHugh working hard along with Gates on the left wing side. Gates working the puck free away from Sandlack of Vancouver. And from the red line, he shoots one in. Right side of the Vancouver goal. Canucks break out quickly to center. They're explosive. Here's Ronning. Lead pass on the right for Courtnall. Cross the blue line. Walks in. Tries the pass cross ice to Babich, but it's broken up by Pat McLeod. Play in the slot on the rebound. Goes all the way back to Didick on the point. Winds up. Shoots one. Glove save. Rebound. Hackett couldn't control it, but Ronning couldn't get the shot on goal. Ronning gets it in back of the net now. Stick handles with the puck in the corner. Ronning has it on the far boards. Being checked by Evason, who pushes him into the boards. The players wrestle each other to the ice, and crowd wants a penalty against Evason of the Sharks, but nothing is going to be called. They continue to push and shove. Now a penalty is going to be called against San Jose, I believe. A cross-checking minor issued by referee Rob Schick with 2:32 to go in the first period. Breaking the action with the score. The Vancouver Canucks won, the San Jose Sharks nothing. 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
0: Well, the penalty is not to Dean Evason. He was one of the gentlemen that was in there, but it was to the guy behind the play, and that happens so often. Rob Zettler reached in and cross-checked Cliff Ronning to the ice. And so another power play, the third of the period for Vancouver. They're on top by the score of 1-0. Off the faceoff, San Jose zone. Canucks Momesso gives to Ronning. Feeds it right to the slot, but it's off a stick. Ronning recovers in back of the net. Spins, sends it right back to the point. Kept in by Lidster. Feeds it over the left to Lume. Pass eludes Lidster, but he recovers on the right wing boards. Loses on a stick check now. Lawton works it free and sends it ahead. Here's a break now for Bozek up the ice, but he's beaten to the puck by McLean. Nice defensive play by Bozek to poke check the puck free, but as he chased it, McLean came way out of the net and sent it off and out of danger. Canucks back the other way, called for an offsides, a whistle. They'll bring it back with 1:59 to go in the first period. We've got a break in the action. With the score, the Vancouver Canucks won, the San Jose Sharks nothing. You're listening to the San Jose Sharks Radio Network. Final minute and a half of period number one. Dan Rusinowski along with Dennis Hull. Rob Zettler still in the penalty box for a minute and 19 seconds as the Canucks have the 1-0 lead. Sharks killing the penalty with Ken Hammond and Bob McGill on defense. Mike McHugh and Dean Evason up front. And McHugh will try to clear the zone. Nice work by McHugh as he out-hustles Didick to the puck and backhands the pass back to center zone. All the way to the Vancouver end. Larionov on the power play leads the Vancouver attack. Sends it up the left side for Didick. Stick handles to the blue line of the Sharks. And he sends one in. Robert Kron checked off the play by Hammond at the far side, enabling Evason to glove it down to the ice and send it all the way down. Minute 15 to go in the period. 42 seconds to go on Rob Zettler's penalty for cross-checking. Power play hockey for Vancouver. They're on top 1-0. Didick on the attack at center. Slowly, deliberately, stick handles across the Sharks' blue line. Takes a check, but drops it off for Kron. Kron kind of runs into traffic and loses on a poke check to Neil Wilkinson. Wilkinson in back of his goal, winds it around the boards, and Mullen clears it all the way down. Less than a minute to play in the first period of the first game in San Jose Sharks history. Power play continuing for the Vancouver Canucks, but it's stolen away by Mullen at the Vancouver blue line. Robert Kron again losing the puck. Mullen and Kron come together. He works it deep into the Vancouver zone, and Mullen and Kron combine to freeze the play along the boards. And play call, 3 seconds to go on the San Jose penalty. And I'd have to say, Dennis Hull, that the Sharks did their best job of penalty killing in this last two-minute penalty, as a very few real good chances on Jeff Hackett.
1: They did a good job in Vancouver. Have a perhaps unusual way of putting their power play out on the ice. In many cases, teams will put out their five best offensive players. Talking to the Vancouver Canucks this morning, they were just going to go with their regular line rotation until they saw who was playing well. And they're going to continue that for the foreseeable future, which is fairly unusual.
0: Pavlich is on to take the draw. He wins the faceoff, but the Sharks killing a penalty don't have that extra skater on, and so Linden breaks to center. Penalty is now over as Linden gives to Lume on the left, cuts across the blue line, feeds Nedved, stick save made on the wrist shot by Nedved by goaltender Hackett. It's loose in front of the San Jose zone, gobbled up by Zettler. Zettler just out of the penalty box will dump it clear to center. Sharks send it the length of the ice. This should be icing against San Jose, but they can't get to it. The Vancouver Canucks can't as it comes all the way back to center, and so play continues. 2 seconds to go in the period. Sharks just toss it around, and that does it as the horn sounds, ending a pretty exciting first period between the San Jose Sharks and the Vancouver Canucks.
1: Certainly was. They played well. The power plays hurt the Sharks in that first period. Just about four straight minutes of killing off penalties, and Courtnell got behind the Shark defense for the one and only goal on a breakaway.
0: And so that's how it ends. The shots on goal 14-4 in favor of Vancouver. Excellent job by Jeff Hackett in the nets. And the score at the end of the first period, the Vancouver Canucks 1, the San Jose Sharks nothing. We'll return to the Pacific Coliseum in Vancouver, British Columbia for a complete stat recap of the first period right after these messages on the San Jose Sharks Radio Network. Between the first and second periods in Vancouver, British Columbia, this is Dan Rusinowski at the Pacific Coliseum with the general manager of the San Jose Sharks, Jack Ferreira. And Jack, this is a big day for the San Jose Sharks organization, the first game ever, and finally, games that count.
3: Well, yeah, it's been a long-awaited, and I think everybody in our organization is finally, you know, excited about, you know, this evening and, you know, what's going to happen. So, everybody knows that they've put in a lot of work, a lot of effort, and now we've started a whole new season.
0: Well, I asked your coach if he had any jitters, and he said, no, not really. I didn't really.
4: 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The San Jose Sharks Audio Network is on 24 hours a day. 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
1: Really what you try to do is really what, you know, we try trying to do is that come March that we're a much better team than we are right now. And I think the whole key to that is going to be that we have so many young players and so many players that, you know, two or three or four in the minors that are ready to, you know, on the bubble to get up here, that I think that the key to our season is going to be their improvement.
2: How pleased or displeased are you with the way things have been going with your Kansas City Blade team?
1: Well, I mean, all indications and what's been sent down there, you know, their first game tonight is also, and you know, they played tonight for the first time. But I think they're going to have a competitive team. They're going to have strong goaltending. They got some good young defensemen down there. You know, that guys that have, were right here, right up till the very end, you know, sort of like Coleman and Williams and so forth. But they're going to have a pretty good team. I think that the I is a competitive league. I'm not saying that they're going to win their league or, you know, whatever, or win their division, but I think they're going to have a competitive club.
3: And the clubs are on the ice right now. The San Jose Sharks and the Vancouver Canucks will be back after this two-minute break on the San Jose Sharks Radio Network. We're underway in the second period of action here at the Pacific Coliseum, and here comes Trevor Linden right off the opening faceoff in period number two. Skates down the right wing across the blue line, feeds it up to Babich. A quick shot right on in the opening minute. It's stopped by goaltender Jeff Hackett. Hackett defends the goal to our right. The Sharks, with their Pacific teal uniforms, move from right to left in period number two. In front of the Sharks' goal, San Jose's Neil Wilkinson picks it up and just clears it the length of the ice. That'll be icing against the Sharks. Gerald Didick making the touch for Vancouver. When I say making the touch, Dennis, maybe you can explain what that means.
4: Well, the icing only occurs when the player touches the puck. If a Shark player had...
3: Gives to Didick. Didick gives it back to Linden in front of the net. He knocks a bouncing puck to the ice and has to control it in the far corner. Sends it back to the point, kept in by Babich, feet at the near side to net, and he scores! Greg Adams in the slot with a terrific play to tie up the Sharks defenseman Bob McGill. It went off of Adams' stick, and he put it right onto the stick of Nedved, who made no mistake with it, an angle shot to the right side of Jeff Hackett, and the Canucks with a power play goal lead it 2-0.
4: Well, we talked earlier, Dan, about the box formation, and Greg Adams got inside of that box, got on the inside of Bob McGill, received the pass, and got it over to Peter Nedved, who one-timed it into the net past Hackett. And one-timing it, he didn't stop the pass. He shot it as soon as he got it.
3: So it's 2-0. The goal at 4:44, first of the season by Peter Nedved, assisted by Adams and Linden. And so play continues. 2-0 Vancouver. Here come the Canucks again. Ronning on the attack. Shoots one right on. Save is made by Hackett. Rebound at the near side. Anderson picks it up. Gives it cross ice to McLeod. Swift skating McLeod. Cross the blue line. Tries the wrist shot. Deflected into the crowd. Good play by Dana Murzin. And these veteran Vancouver defensemen are doing the job as the Sharks move up the ice pretty well. They get into offensive position. But when they try to get a shot on goal, all of a sudden, you see that defensive stick come out there to deflect the shot. If they're keeping the puck away from Kirk McLean.
4: Well, their experienced defenseman, Dana Murzin from the Calgary Flames, already has been on a team that won the Stanley Cup. And Dave Babich has been around for about 12 years in the National Hockey League. So they're very experienced players.
3: Official word on the goal, Adams and Babich on the assist as Ronning leads the Vancouver attack. Cross ice feed intended for Sandlak, passed him. Sandlak recovers in the San Jose zone. Backhand pass off the boards to Momesso. He turns, he shoots, blocked by McLeod, recovered back of the net by Ronning. Sends it right out in front. Great chance for Momesso, but he's blocked by the San Jose defense. Good work by Pat McLeod again. The young rookie, Rob Zettler and McLeod, trying to stop the Vancouver attack on defense for the Sharks. On the point, Sandlak couldn't keep it in. We've got a break in the action as the offsides is called against the Canucks. 14-16 to go. Second period with the score, Vancouver 2, San Jose nothing. This is the San Jose Sharks Radio Network.

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1: Dan Rusinowski along with Dennis Hull. 14:05 to go, second period. 2-0, the Sharks trailing the Vancouver Canucks. And on the attack for San Jose is the newest member of the team, Dean Evason. He just shoots one into the Vancouver zone, right side of Kirk McLean. Evason chases his own pass. Turnaround shot from the severe angle, stopped in front by McLean, and the Canucks able to break out to center. Larionov, lead pass on the left for Cortnell. Walks in, shoots one. Hackett got a piece of it as it goes wide of the San Jose net. At the rebound, near side, Wilson picks it up and inadvertently flipped it right into his goaltender, Hackett. Wilson usually doesn't do that, but he was trying to go off the boards, and he misfired on the pass, and Hackett alertly covered up for the faceoff. 13:33 to go in the second period. San Jose trailing the Vancouver Canucks 2-0. And you know something, Dennis, going to a San Jose Sharks game can make you mighty thirsty. Thirsty for the taste of an ice-cold Budweiser. Budweiser, the king of beers, with that distinctively clean, crisp, cold taste. Nothing beats a Bud.
2: Well, I'm thirsty for one of those, Dan, but I'm also thirsty for a Shark goal, and can't wait to see that first one go in.
1: Still 2-0. The goals for Vancouver by Cortnall, his first at 11:51 of the first period, and in the second on the power play, Peter Nedved, the talented second-round overall pick from a year ago, is showing his stuff tonight, and he put a beautiful shot past Hackett to give the Canucks the 2-0 lead. Off the draw, Bozek on the attack for the Sharks. 2-on-2 with Pavlich in across the Vancouver line. Bozek runs into Pavlich. Tough play there for San Jose as Pavlich cut the wrong way and bumped his own teammate off the puck. 3-on-2 for Vancouver. Walking in is Walter. A good drive, but it's sticked aside by goaltender Hackett. And the rebound is cleared out of the Sharks zone by McGill. At center zone, Bozek, cross-ice feed, goes right in front of the net. Good chance for Craig Cox. He's cross-checked to the ice, and I think a penalty there is going to be called against either David Babich or Jyrki Lume. We'll have to wait and see as Cox falls down to the ice. We've got a break in the action. 12:59 to go in the second period here in Vancouver. With the score, the Vancouver Canucks 2, the San Jose Sharks nothing. You're listening to the San Jose Sharks Radio Network. Sharks win the faceoff. Kissio got it back to the point. A quick shot. Glove save. Beautiful stop by the netminder Kirk McLean off the stick of Pat McLeod, who seems to have risen to the occasion here in the second period. He's had a fine couple of minutes, and that was the best goal-scoring chance the Sharks have had so far.
2: Well, it was, Dan, and here's a line out on the ice that if the Sharks are going to get back into the game, they're going to have to be the leaders. Kissio and Mullen and Evan, they're the offense. Kissio and Mullins, and we look for some good things from them, those two guys.
1: And the top combination for Vancouver on, Nedved at center with Linden, their captain on the right side, and Greg Adams, who made a terrific play on the second Vancouver goal. He's on the left wing side, so it's the best against the best right here. Face off left side of McLean deep in the Vancouver zone, and Kissio wins the draw. Big pile up of players in the corner. Kissio struggling to hold on to the puck, work free by Merzen and poke back to center by Adams. Racing to get it there is Zettler at his own blue line, watched by a forechecking Nedved. Nedved pokes the puck free, and it goes all the way back to the Vancouver blue line, and the Canucks pick it up. 2-0 Vancouver. Pass nearly intercepted, but recovered by Adams. Now tries to feed it on the left side for Ochick, but it's too far, and it bounces all the way into the San Jose zone. Nedved is there for Vancouver. 2-0 Canucks. Nedved back to the point. Merzen a drive. Save is made by Hackett. Adams tying up Hackett in the slot on the rebound, but the Sharks defense able to pick it up and get it to the near boards. Evans takes it there, bounces it off the right wing side, clears it back to center. Merzen knocks it back the other way for Vancouver, and the team's changing on the fly as Kissio starts the San Jose attack. Beers to his right at center zone, just flips it into Vancouver territory and heads for the bench. 11:54 to go in the second period. Sharks with fresh players on the ice. Wilkinson and Wilson, the defense combination. Wilson fighting for it at his own blue line. Ties up Cliff Ronning and allows his defensive partner Wilkinson to pick up the puck. And here comes Wilkinson leading the San Jose attack right up the center of the ice and across the Vancouver blue line. Over to the right side of goaltender McLean. Now he comes together with Lidster. A feed in front. Wilson by himself. And he nearly had an offensive chance on goal, but he missed the puck. Back the other way come the Canucks. Drop pass from Cortnall intended for Linden too far. And Vancouver has to pick it back up at center zone. Robert Dirk caroms the puck into the territory of the Sharks. Ronning with it. Shot right on. Save is made by Hackett. Got the stick on it. And San Jose with a rebound. Anderson grabs the loose puck and just sends a soft pass back to center. Dirk and Lidster on defense for the Canucks. They exchange passes at their own blue line. Now Lidster lead pass, two-line pass. The first two-line pass, Dennis, called against this Vancouver Canuck team with 11 minutes and 1 second to go in the second period. And it's perfect time for you to tell us what that's all about.
2: Well, in hockey, Dan, you can't pass over two lines. You can't pass over a blue line and a red line. And that just keeps the play, keeps players from being cherry pickers and hanging out way down the ice and disrupting play that way. They want to flow. They
1: cherry
2: want
1: pickers?
2: A cherry picker. That's what he is.
1: I thought you called them floaters. Back to live play. 10:59 to go, second period. 2-0. Canucks leading the Sharks. At the near side in the Vancouver zone, Hammond came together with Larionov. They deflected pass to the crowd. And they
2: well, Dan, you know, in basketball, those cherry pickers that can stand down at the other end, and you just throw them the basketball and they pop it in. You can't do that in hockey. You have to work for everything you get. And unfortunately, on that last series of plays, Doug Wilson and Neil Wilkinson, in a case like this, trying to do too much, and both of them ended up behind the Vancouver Canucks net, which is a no-no for defensemen, and had to hustle back to stave off a chance at the other end.
1: Merzen loses the faceoff to Larionov, and the Canucks send back to the Sharks blue line, taking it there. Kortnall feeds it cross ice to Larionov on the left wing boards. Little flip shot dangerously fielded by goaltender Hackett, and he sweeps it off to his left, and it's cleared down the ice by Hammond. This should be icing against the Sharks. Babich goes back to make the touch, and indeed it is icing against San Jose. We've got a break in the action with 10:29 to go, second period here in Vancouver. With the score, Vancouver 2, San Jose nothing. This is the San Jose Sharks Radio Network. Icing called against the Sharks, so the faceoff will be deep in San Jose end. Left side of goaltender Jeff Hackett. Mark Pavlich is out again to take the draw against Igor Larionov. Actually, Dean Evason now stepping on, and Larionov nonetheless wins the draw. On the point, Babich tried the shot, taken away by Gates, and here come the Sharks to center. Gates on the left wing side, checked at the blue line by Didick, but Gates able to send it deep to the Vancouver territory. McHugh there on the right wing boards, body checked by Babich, puck loose, controlled by Larionov, gives it away to Evason, sends it right through the crease intended for the stick of Gates, who had the stick down, but he couldn't deflect it. Back the other way, Canucks 2-on-2. Kortnall, a long shot, it bounces off the glass wide of Hackett, and the Sharks dodge a bullet. That was a good chance for Vancouver, but misfiring was the big goal scorer, Jeff Kortnall. Sharks send it down the ice to the Vancouver blue line. Didick bounces it back the other way, takes a tricky hop towards Hackett, deep in the San Jose end. And Cox picks it up at the far side. Lead pass for Bozek, 1-on-2. Bozek at center and across the blue line. Wheels around Merzen, has Pavlich in front, can't get the pass to him. Great defensive play by Merzen, and he paid for it because he took a check to Cox. But now back the other way, breakaway. McBain shoots, save is made by Hackett. Tremendous action in the last couple of seconds on each side of the ice as Cox drilled Merzen, and then back the other way, a breakaway for McBain, but it was stopped by Hackett. At center zone, the Sharks controlled it, try to calm things down. 2-0 Vancouver, 9:10 to play in the second period. Here's a pass from Wilkinson to Pavlich. Tried to go back to Neil Wilkinson across the blue line, lost it. McBain recovers for the Canucks and leaves it to Ryan Walter. Left wing feed for Adams, walks in, shoots one, way out to cut down the angle was Hackett, and the puck went wide of the goal. Over to the right side of the Sharks zone on the rebound, picked up by Wilson, dumps it off the boards to his partner Wilkinson, who retreats behind his net, now sends a left wing pass onto the stick of Bozek. Eludes the check of Dirk, but couldn't find Pavlich. Recovered by Linden, who's just stepped on. Top line coming on. Here's a lead pass for Adams. Walks in, breakaway, shoots, stick, save. Beautiful stop by Jeff Hackett. A tremendous, tremendous goaltending performance by Hackett tonight for San Jose. Still 2-0, Vancouver leading. Here's Nedved walking into the slot area. Shoots one right on stop by Jeff Hackett. This young man is doing an outstanding job. A timeout, a pause, 10 seconds for station identification on the San Jose Sharks Radio Network.
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1: Dan Rusinowski along with Dennis Hull. 2-0 Vancouver here at the Pacific Coliseum in Vancouver, British Columbia. And Dennis, another great chance for Vancouver. Three breakaways in the last 5 minutes.
2: Well, the last thing the Sharks want to do, Dan, is get into a shootout with any team, and especially when Vancouver has its best players out on the ice. And as I mentioned before, some of the Sharks are trying to do things that aren't their job. The defense are staying in the other team's zone too long, and they're getting caught in there, and Vancouver are breaking out and outnumbering the Sharks in their own end of the ice and getting some great chances on Jeff Hackett, who has already endured 27 shots, and we're just past the halfway mark of the game.
1: More on that in a moment. Off the faceoff to Hackett's left. Sharks win the draw. Here's a headman pass to Evans, but it's across two lines. Again, Evans was the receiver of the pass. There were two lines between Evans and the passer deep in the Sharks zone. So they call that two-line pass against the Sharks, and they bring the faceoff back to the San Jose blue line. 27 shots on goal. We're about halfway through this hockey game right now, Dennis, and usually...
2: Dan, here's a case where the linesman actually made a mistake. It was touched by a Vancouver player. It shouldn't have been offside. So when they make a mistake, they face off at center ice.
1: Okay. That's the only way that you can sort of atone for your mistake when you're an official.
2: I just like to see the Sharks face off at center ice because they'd scored a goal.
1: Off the draw, here come the Canucks walking in. Sadlak shot is blocked by McGill. Good play by Bobby McGill in front of Jeff Hackett. Hammond gets the rebound, caroms it off the boards, and is just blasted into the boards by Sadlak, but he got the puck out to center ice. 2-0, Vancouver leading it. Puck rolling in front of Jeff Hackett, who just one times went out of the zone. Body starting to fly around these last couple of minutes, so wouldn't surprise me to see some fistic action in just a few moments. Meanwhile, Vancouver on the attack. On the right wing side, Sadlak shoots it in, cuts into the San Jose zone, falls down to the ice. Now we've got a battle on at center ice as some players have dropped their gloves. Finally, they blow the whistle. It's Kevin Evans of the Sharks and Robert Dirk, a pretty big boy, who hauls down Evans, a much smaller hockey player, certainly unafraid, but a little overmatched in terms of size. Just as we were about to say, Dennis, that we might see some fistic action, Kevin Evans sort of obliged this, I guess.
2: Well, there hadn't been much physical play at all halfway through this game, Dan, and that's one way for a team to get back in, to get a little excitement, to get the bench into the game, get everyone going again, is to start making some hits. And of course, fighting obviously isn't the way to get people excited, but sometimes the players see that their teammates are into the game and they want to get into it as well.
1: Breaking the action with 7:25 to go, second period. 2-0, Vancouver leading San Jose. We'll be right back on the San Jose Sharks Radio Network.
4: Shine a light on you, shine a light on me. 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

0: Well, the penalties go to Kevin Evans of the San Jose Sharks and Robert Dirk of the Vancouver Canucks at 12 minutes and 35 seconds. And Dennis, 27 shots on goal just past the halfway point of the hockey game. That's a lot of shots against goaltender Jeff Hackett. What's the normal concern of shots?
1: Well, once a shot total gets above 40, you're in a very dangerous position. As you can visualize or think the number of shots, 40 shots being directed at one goaltender, it's a very tiring evening. And already with 27 shots on Jeff Hackett, he's down on his knees in the goal crease right now. Someone just brought him out a refill of his water jug. So he's had a tough night already. We're just, there's still 13 minutes to go in this period, plus another 20 minutes. So Jeff, unless the shots slow down a little bit, is in for a tough night. But he's played extremely well so far.
0: Well, here's an interesting call. Vancouver gets a bench minor for too many men on the ice. They also get a 5-minute major penalty for fighting to Robert Dirk, and Evans also gets 5 for fighting for the Sharks. And so the result, a San Jose Sharks power play here. 5 skaters for the Sharks and only 4 for the Canucks. So it's a chance for the Sharks to get back into this hockey game. 2-0 Vancouver, 7:19 to play, second period. Sharks moving from right to left. Wilkinson at center, fires one in. Stopped in back of the goal by netminder Kirk McLean. Tricky hop, it bounced right in front of the net. But McLean, pretty wise, just is able to steer it clear. Kept in the zone, though, by Presley on the right-wing side. Takes a chop from Merzen, puts on the brakes, feeds to the right-wing corner, and Lawton is there. Lawton sends it back to the right point. Holding onto it there is Wilkinson. Winds it in back of the net to Presley. Has a man in front, and Bozek feeds him in front. Bozek with a chance, but he couldn't tee it up. Back on the point, though. The bouncing puck taken by Wilkinson. A slap shot goes wide at the near boards. Wilson will keep it in the Vancouver zone. Gives to Presley. Left-wing corner. Walks in. Shoots one. Save is made. Rebound in front. Bozek jams at it, but it's stopped by McLean, who slid across the ice to make a diving save, and he held on.
1: Great goaltending at both ends of the ice, and Presley of the Sharks, probably one of the better players in a close situation, one-on-one situation. He's very good at beating the other player, and did that and walked right out in front, and McLean made a great save on him.
0: You know, the Sharks and SamTrans, the San Mateo Transit District, are teaming up to make your trips to and from the Cow Palace a real relaxing and enjoyable experience. If you'd like more information on how to utilize mass transit, call SamTrans at 1-800-660-4BUS. That's 1-800-660-4287. And a real relaxing, easy way. Round trip is only $3, so you don't have to put up with any traffic that might occur on the 101 or the 280, and just enjoy your way all the way to the Cow Palace. Well,
1: that'd be a good way for Jeff Hackett to go to the game. If this keeps up, he may have to go there in an ambulance.
0: Face off left side of Kirk McLean. Shots 21-7. 6:36. Remaining in the second period in favor of Vancouver, but 2-0 the score. Tremendous performance by young Jeff Hackett for the Sharks in net. And it's 2-0 Vancouver at this point. Power play for another minute and 10 seconds for the Sharks. Ken Hammond on the left point bounces one off the boards in back of the net. Taken by Kissio, feeds it to the right wing to Mullen. Mullen watched by Nedved. Mullen sends it back to the right point. McLeod winds up, shoots one deflected wide by Evason. Kept in on the rebound by McLeod. Feeds it over to the right wing corner. It's Mullen. Feeds it all the way back to the point. Hammond tried the wrist shot blocked by Linden. Kissio gets the rebound in the left wing corner for the Sharks. Power play hockey for San Jose. It's Kissio. Back to the point to Hammond. Feeds it on the near boards to Kissio. He moves it back to the left point. Hammond shoots one. Stick save. Easy one for goaltender Kirk McLean. And the rebound bounces to Evason in the corner. Trying to feed it in front. Gloved up high by the goaltender McLean as Evason's pass was deflected in the air. Like a major league shortstop, all that McLean did was go to his backhand with the glove and clamp onto it and held on.
1: Good play for him. The Sharks were controlling the puck and actually had a couple of good chances on that series of plays.
0: When you're in the Bay Area, from Santa Rosa to San Jose, catch each and every San Jose Sharks game, home and away, on that flagship station of the Sharks Radio Network, our friends at KNEW 910. Dan Rusinowski, along with Dennis Hull, here at the Pacific Coliseum in Vancouver. Game one in the history of the San Jose Sharks. 29 seconds to go in the San Jose power play. 5 skaters for the Sharks, 4 for the Canucks. Face off deep in Vancouver ice. Canucks controlled it. They clear it back to center. Now they're just going to rag time with it. They're just going to throw it around and not really try to do anything until that penalty to the Canucks expires. Sharks struggling to get control of it at center. Now finally Bozek picks it up, takes a check from Walter. Walter comes up with the puck, caroms it back to his own blue line, and that's going to do it for the San Jose power play as the Canucks dump it the length of the ice. Wilson is back to get it. Courtnall, who was serving the minor, is on the ice for Vancouver. Here comes Lawton. Lawton nearly gave it away to Ronning, gets it back, cuts across the blue line, feeds it cross ice. Bozek from the left wing, angle shot, steered aside by goaltender McLean. Now the Sharks can't get the rebound, it eludes Presley. Here's Ronning, a long lead pass, and breaking down the ice was Courtnall. If he had gotten that, it would have been another breakaway, but the Sharks' defense, led by Wilson, broke it up. San Jose back the other way. Presley on the attack, flips it in. In back of the Vancouver net, goaltender Kirk McLean, a little dangerously out of his goal, winds it around the right wing boards. Bozek tries to keep it in, but he can't do it. Sandlak gets the pass. Lead pass to center to Ronning. Back for Sandlak. Lead pass goes into Momesso. Cuts in, shoots one. Great save by Hackett. He went to the backhand. Hackett outstretched his left leg and made a beautiful kick save. Sharks right back the other way. Gates at center. Down the right wing side. 2-0 Vancouver. 4:28 to go in the second period. And Gates flicks one in. Right side of the Vancouver goal. Canucks breaking up the left side now as Didick tries to clear, and he does. It's intercepted, though, by McGill, and he backhands one in. Pavlovich trying to get to the loose puck in the right wing corner. Tries to get away from Ronning now. Two very similar players fighting for control, and Ronning pokes it away from Pavlovich, and the Canucks able to break to center. Here comes Didick, a defenseman on the rush, across the Shark blue line on the left wing side. Checked by McGill to the ice, and he slams him down. But the puck rolls around to the near boards. Sharks trying to clear, can't do it. Sandlak gets it back for Didick, who's on his feet, top of the left circle, winds up, shoots one, blocked down low. Good play by San Jose's defense. Crank Cox was able to get the skates on it, but the Canucks keep control. Here's Lidster, shoots one, stopped by Hackett, running right there for the rebound, but Hackett able to hold on for the faceoff, and tremendous action around the Sharks' goal again, but Hackett, the last line of defense, has done the job again. 3 minutes and 42 seconds to go, second period. 2-0 the score. Vancouver on top. We'll take a break in the action on the San Jose Sharks Radio Network. Face-off upcoming deep in Sharks ice. Right side of goaltender Jeff Hackett. 2-0 Vancouver. Lawton wins the face-off in the Sharks' control. Wilkinson taps it back behind his own goal to his defense partner Wilson. Gives it back to Neil Wilkinson. Watched by a forechecking Kron, but Wilkinson able to clear it back to center. Courtnall there for Vancouver. Gives it on the right for Kron. Spins it off cross ice off the stick of Lume in the San Jose zone, but he's able to control it and send it in behind goaltender Jeff Hackett. Sharks Neil Wilkinson is there fighting with Courtnall for the possession of the puck. Wilkinson wins that battle, gets it to Wilson, sends it dangerously in front of his own net, but it's picked up by Lawton, and he circles back. Taken away by Larionov. Feet in front. There's a great chance for Courtnall. What a stop by Jeff Hackett as the Sharks caught with their pants down, but Hackett with a brilliant save, and the Sharks able to clear it all the way down. Not far enough for icing. Canucks on the attack again. Here's Courtnall at center. Vancouver skating from left to right. Courtnall loses on the stick check to the Sharks' Presley, now recovered by Lume. Delayed penalty coming up against San Jose here as goaltender McLean will leave for the extra skater, but before he has anything to do about it, Lawton touches the puck for the Sharks, and a whistle, a penalty is called. Break in the action. 2 minutes and 38 seconds to go. Second period here in Vancouver with the score. The Vancouver Canucks 2, the San Jose Sharks nothing. You're listening to the San Jose Sharks Radio Network. 2 minutes and 38 seconds to go in the second period. Now 30 shots on goal for the Canucks, 9 for the Sharks, but the score remains 2-0 in favor of Vancouver on the brilliant goaltending of Jeff Hackett of San Jose and two goals by Courtnall and Nedved of the Vancouver Canucks. 2-0 Vancouver. And play is resumed here at the Pacific Coliseum. Canucks with the puck at the Sharks' blue line. A twist and turn with it. Didick checked heavily by Zettler. Had the stick up high. Sharks try to clear Canuck. Kept in by Linden. Back on the point. Here is Babich losing control. Recovered now by the Sharks. Now they lost it to Nedved. Sends it back to the point. Babich cross-sized Didick. Slap shot right on. Kick save by Hackett. And the Sharks can't clear. Kept in. Good play by Linden. Cross ice to the near side to Didick. Being checked there by the Sharks defender Evason. Evason tying up Didick, and San Jose able to poke it out of their own zone. Sharks were called on the penalty there. Presley is in the box for 2 minutes. That's why the Canucks are on the attack right here. We'll explain that in a minute. Over at the near side, taken now by the Canucks. Adams feeds to Linden, back to the point, kept in by Babich. Cross ice to Didick. Didick feeds side of the circle on the right side to Nedved. Feeds it to the slot, but it's broken up by McHugh. Rebound bounces to the near corner. Adams gets away from McLeod, cuts to the slot, shoots one, stopped by Hackett. He had to be really alert on that play because Adams, a very shifty skater and good with the stick, looked like he was going to go in back of the net, but he all of a sudden cut out to the slot and fired one right on, and good save by Hackett, and he holds on.
1: Yeah, Jeff could have easily moved to the center of the net, leaving the short side wide open, but he stayed right with Adams and was there for the save when he stepped out in front of the net. But the Sharks are getting a little ragged here in their own end, and instead of the box looking like a nice box out there with four corners, it's breaking down, and players are starting to run around and really not doing their jobs. They have to go back to doing the jobs, doing the things that they're supposed to do, and not trying to do other people's jobs.
0: Minute and 23 seconds to go in the period. 45 seconds to go on that high sticking penalty. That was the official call on Wayne Pressly of the Sharks. Off the draw at the near side, left side of Hackett. Hammond fighting for the puck with Ronning, who works it free, sent back to the point. Lidster cross ice to Lume. Back for Lidster, being watched by Lawton. Lidster gives to Lume, feeds it in the corner. Sandlack back to the point. Lidster a drive right on, and it's stopped. Held on to by Jeff Hackett, who appears to be the top player in this game right now, Dennis.
1: Well, there's a case that... Dan, where the Sharks defended very well. They kept the players away from Jeff in front of the net, and Lume shot the puck from the point, and Jeff will take 40 or 50 of those. He can stop all of those. It's the point-blank ones right in front that's going to give the Sharks trouble.
0: 1 minute and 1 second on the scoreboard clock, and we'd like to remind you that in the second intermission, we'll be talking things over with Pat Filloon, the top draft pick that the Sharks are going to depend on for some firepower. That'll happen during the course of the second intermission. Right here, face-off right side of Hackett. Vancouver with the puck. Wraparound attempt by Ronning is stopped by the Sharks' defense. In front, though, is a chance, but gloving it is Hackett. That was a shot by Lidster right at point-blank range, but having it all the way was Jeff Hackett, who was having an outstanding night.
1: Well, it looks like a shooting gallery out there, and McLean at the other end of the ice is skating back and forth. He's had very little action, and nine shots is, not very many for two periods of play, obviously.
0: So the faceoff will be upcoming. Left side of Jeff Hackett of the San Jose Sharks. Kissio is on, killing off the final 12 seconds of this penalty. Wilson and Wilkinson are on defense. Kissio joined up front by Brian Mullen. The faceoff will be between Mullen of the Sharks and Ronning. Very talented centerman, much like Ray Whitney, the draft pick that the San Jose team made in the second round. He's playing in Germany, but Ronning, a little guy, but very handy with the puck. Right there, he wins the draw. Lume backskates to his blue line, gives to Momesso. Checked off the play by Wilkinson, and Kissio will rag time as the penalty to Pressly has expired, and the Sharks have killed off another power play for Vancouver. They roll the puck in. Right side of goaltender McLean, deep to the Vancouver end. Jyrki Lumi on the ice out of Finland leads the pass on the left for Momesso. Has some room. 3-on-1. Momesso across the blue line. Walks in, shoots. Save is made by Hackett, and he holds on. Only 21 seconds to go in the second period, and Dennis, kind of a new wrinkle with the scoreboard clock here is tenths of a second for the first time are being put up for the NHL fans.
1: Well, many goals are scored near the end of a period, and Shark fans know that goals come fast and furious and sometimes come in bunches, and lots of times right near the very end of the game it's difficult to tell whether the time has run out or not. So now the last 2 seconds are down to tenths.
0: Here's an interesting thing that's happened here in Vancouver. They just flashed up the San Francisco Giants LA Dodgers score, with the Giants leading 3-1 in the sixth inning, and that got a big cheer from the crowd in Vancouver. They like the Bay Area.
1: Lots of baseball fans in Canada for sure, especially a lot of Blue Jay fans.
0: Off the draw, Sharks controlling their own end. They try to clear it. They are able to do it, and Vancouver bringing it back into the San Jose zone. So a whistle for an offsides, and they'll bring it back. Break in the action, 11 seconds to go in the second period. The score 2-0 in favor of Vancouver on the San Jose Sharks radio network. Off the faceoff, the Sharks send it the length of the ice, and the horn sounds, ending the second period of play. And the San Jose Sharks, with a tremendous goaltending performance by Jeff Hackett, are down 2-0 with only 20 minutes of hockey to go in their first game ever in NHL their NHL history. And Dennis Hull, the Sharks are doing some impressive things. Most notably, their strength has been in the net, between the pipes.
1: Well, I guess everyone said that from the very beginning, that the Sharks would have strong goaltending. And strong is not the word for how Jeff Hackett played these first two periods. He's been absolutely sensational. And that's a goaltender, and a goaltending a job like Jeff has done tonight can keep the Sharks in a game where they're being outplayed by a large margin. They're only down by two goals. And as we know, goals come fast and furious in the NHL, and the Sharks could just as easily get a couple of quick goals in the third period and be right back in the game, even though they've been outplayed for 40 minutes.
0: That's the end of the second period. The score, the Vancouver Canucks 2 and the San Jose Sharks nothing. We'll be back with a complete statistical recap of the second period of play after these messages on the San Jose Sharks Radio Network. The shots on goal in the second period for Vancouver, 22. That's usually enough for a whole hockey game. They did it in 20 minutes. Their two-period total is 36 for the San Jose Sharks, 5, a two-period total of only 9. The only goal of the period at 4:44 on the power play, Dennis. Peter Nedved with a pretty play, getting the pass from Adams and Babich. His first of the season for Nedved, and giving the Canucks a 2-0 lead. But imagine that, 22 shots on net in 20 minutes. Jeff Hackett stops 21 of them. That was a tremendous performance.
1: Well, it was a great performance by Jeff, and I know that he's a tired young man, but he'll be ready for the third period.
0: Penalties in the second period. Wilkinson of the Sharks for holding at 4:14. Evans and Dirk each got 5 for fighting at 12:35. An additional bench minor to Vancouver for too many men on the ice at 12:35. And the only other penalty for the Sharks, Presley for high sticking at 17:22. The Sharks are 0-2 on the power play, and the Canucks are 1-5. With the man advantage. We'll return with more. We'll be talking with Pat Falloon. We'll go back right now, though, to our studios. We'll have our Pat Falloon interview all ready for you when we return on the San Jose Sharks Radio Network. At the Pacific Coliseum in Vancouver, British Columbia, we're between periods 2 and 3. Dan Rusinowski on the San Jose Sharks Radio Network, speaking with the man that is the San Jose Sharks' future, which is partially now and, of course, partially later. I'm talking, of course, about Pat Falloon, the top draft pick who has certainly distinguished himself, not only with his style of play and exciting offense, but just by the way that he's conducted himself as a 19-year-old in San Jose training camp. And I asked Pat, who's missing this game tonight because of a groin pull, if he was frustrated that he couldn't play this first game against the Vancouver Canucks.
2: For sure. You know, it's something that I look forward to, you know, being a part of that first game with this franchise and this league. It's pretty hard to find a positive thing thinking about not being able to play, but you know, I can't really let that get me down all that much. I got to be ready, and hopefully on Saturday night here I'll be able to play.
0: Overall, Pat, how have you found National Hockey League competition to be after a couple of weeks?
2: Well, I thought the preseason was excellent. You know, it's definitely a big step up for me coming into this league. I know the guys are saying that even when you get into the league play, that it's another step too. So I was really impressed with the way the league is great as far as players are going and stuff like that. It was pretty fun.
0: You noted as a goal scorer, how have the goaltenders been different?
2: Well, they're definitely a step up as everything else is when I'm here. You know, skating's faster. Puck handling, everything is all a little bit better than it was in junior, and the goaltenders are no exception. You know, they're great goaltenders, especially, you know, on our team, just in practice. We got some great quality guys here that are in the goal.
0: The first game of any NHL hockey player is got to be an experience that one will never forget, and you're delayed a day, as we mentioned, because you're out with the groin injury. Can you anticipate any types of feelings you're going to have when you're standing on the Cal Palace ice and play that first game?
2: Well, I'm definitely going to be excited to be out there. You know, it's the first game for me in this a new league and a new step in my career, and it's going to be exciting to be out there, and hopefully I'll get the jitters out right off the bat and get into the game and try not to think about how great a feeling it is to be out there.
0: You played the Vancouver Canucks a couple of times, once at the Pacific Coliseum when the Shark fans were unable to see the hockey team. Can you give us any assessment of their talents?
2: Well, I think Vancouver's got a good team, as everybody does in this league. I haven't been here before, so I don't know just how they compare to the rest of the teams in the league, but they definitely have some good players, you know, guys that came out of junior that I know of, and Trevor Linden and Peter Nedved, who I played against in junior in Seattle, is an excellent hockey player as well, and I think they've got a lot of spread-out talent, and they've got a pretty good hockey club.
0: 20 minutes of hockey left to go tonight in Vancouver, British Columbia. 2-0, the Vancouver Canucks lead it. Goaltender Jeff Hackett defends the cage to our left for period number three. The Sharks, with their teal road jerseys, black and white trim, will skate from left to right in period number three. They start out with Kissio at center, along with Mullen on the right side and Evans on the left. Off the faceoff, Kissio wins the draw. Evans will backhand it into the Vancouver zone. Third period just started here at the Pacific Coliseum, part of the Pacific National Exhibit, the great park that comprises not only this building, but the many acres around it. At the near boards, Sharks keeping it in play in the Vancouver zone. Evans on the left wing side sends a shot toward the net. Kissio is there, but the pass broken up by Dirk, and the Canucks able to clear it back to center. McLeod is there. Little flip pass gets onto the stick of Evans on the right wing side. He's checked by Dirk. Kick free by Nedved, gives it away to Kissio. Kissio looking for Mullen in the corner, can't get it to him. Good check by Nedved, but now finally Kissio works it free and gets it to Mullen. Lost it on the stick check to Dirk. Sends it up the left wing side to Adams. A lead pass at center. Now here comes Nedved for Vancouver. Canucks skating from right to left. Little behind the back pass intended for Linden at the Sharks' blue line, but the pass went awry, and so San Jose able to pick it up, and Kissio sends it clear. But right back the other way comes Babich. Races across the Sharks' blue line on the left wing side. Little backhand pass to the slot. Right there to intercept is McLeod, and he clears it back to center. Ronning on the ice. Just changed on the fly. The Canucks put three fresh players on. Ronning fires it into the San Jose zone, left side of goaltender Hackett. Hackett winds it around the boards, intercepted by Sandlak, shoots one right on from 40 feet out, stopped by Hackett in front. Rebound in front of the Sharks goal, cleared by Perry Anderson. New fresh players on the ice for the Sharks. George Kingston just trying to get fresh players on, and they almost lost it there as a couple of Shark players caught, but the Vancouver pass went too far, and that's why you got the ooh and ah from the crowd. Here comes Merzen now. Long shot, 55 feet, right on. Stick to side by Hackett. Bouncing puck in the rebound in the near corner, picked up by Momesso. Feeds running, and Freddie shoots, he scores! If you want to know what Ray Whitney is going to be like as a San Jose Sharks player, that's the guy you have to compare him to. Cliff Ronning sneaked behind the San Jose defense. The first shot came on goal by Merzen. He got it to Momesso in the corner. The little pass in back of the net. Ronning had just sneaked around the San Jose defense. He got the pass and wristed a shot down low that fooled Hackett. And in the opening 2 minutes of period number three, Ronning puts the Vancouver team on top 3-0.
1: The trouble is Cliff Ronning's here in Vancouver and Ray Whitney's in Germany. But Ronning is a great little player. Quick hands, got the puck behind the Shark net, jumped out in front, and Jeff had no chance on that one.
0: Momesso and Merzen on the assist to Cliff Ronning's first goal at 1:54 of the third period. 3-0 Vancouver as the Canucks win the faceoff, and Merzen flicks one in. Right side of the Sharks goal, Hackett stops it with a stick, leaves it for his defense. Hammond winds it around the boards and out of the zone. The Ebison line is on for the Sharks with McHugh and Gates on the wings. Right now down the right wing side, McHugh with the puck, but he fell down, and the Vancouver team puts it back to the San Jose blue line. Sharks tap it back the other way. Gates gets it at the Vancouver line and flips one in. Left side of the Canucks goal. And the Canucks pick it up and just clear it. Race for it at the San Jose blue line. Hammond beats Kron to the puck. And oh, he's heavily checked by Courtnall, but he stays on his feet. The puck recovered by the Sharks. Courtnall throwing his weight around a little bit in the third period, but Hammond just ran right into him. A tremendous collision. And now the loose puck picked up by Vancouver. It's taken by Dirk. Headman pass up the ice off the stick of Robert Kron. Bounces deep to the San Jose zone. Over to the left side of Jeff Hackett, who's certainly been worked hard tonight. He's faced 39 shots in a little over 40 minutes of action. Here comes Evans walking into the zone. A quick shot toward the net. Knocked aside by McLean. And the Canucks have a 4-on-2 break the other way. McBain on the right wing side. Cross the blue line. Ochik a shot right on. Save is made by Hackett. He holds out of the rebound. And play is called. Break in the action, 16:44 to go, third period, with the score Vancouver 3, San Jose nothing. This is the San Jose Sharks Radio Network. Face-off deep in the Sharks' ice, left side of Hackett. Ryan Walter against Mark Pavlich. A couple of veterans taking the draw. Mark Pavlich wins the face-off, and here come the Sharks, led by Wilkinson. He's on the attack to center. Flips it in across the Vancouver blue line. Cox back to get it, but a quick whistle as he touches the puck offsides against San Jose. And so the whistle, they bring it back. If you've got a group of friends that want to see a Sharks game at the Cow Palace, I guess I have to give you a woman's phone number to do that. Get discount rates on group tickets. Mary Lewis at the Sharks Group Sales Department would love to hear from you. 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You can get special rates on Sharks tickets for groups of 25 or more. And, of course, the San Jose team announces your group name at the Cow Palace. What a great way to have a night with a bunch of friends. NHL hockey back in the Bay Area, and why not get your group together and come see a San Jose Sharks game. Dan Rusinowski along with Dennis Hull. We're having a great time up here in the broadcast booth for the first Sharks game ever. It's great to see a San Jose Bay Area team stepping out of the ice as a member of the National Hockey League. And the Vancouver Canucks, in spite of the fact that they're leading 3-0 here, are facing a team that's pretty competitive, I think.
1: Well, they certainly are. I think we could call this opening game Growing Pains. The Sharks, I'm sure, learned a lot from tonight's game so far.
0: Off the faceoff, controlled by San Jose, right in front of their net. Wilkinson checked by Odchik. Wilkinson gets up off of the ice and recovers the puck. Now he loses on a stick check to McBain. Kept in the zone. Didick on the point. Slap shot blocked by the stick of the San Jose defender, Steve Bozek. And it's recovered by Wilkinson. Lead at center for Pavlich. 3-on-3. Pavlich twists across the blue line. Feeds it in front. The shot score! Craig Cox takes the pass from Mark Pavlich. The first goal in history of the San Jose Sharks. And it's by Craig Cox on the assist from the 1980 Olympian hero, Mark Pavlich, with 15:51 to go in the third period.
1: And who better, Dan, to score the first Shark goal than a Californian? Craig Cox scores the first goal for the San Jose Sharks, and man alive, he's from California. That's fantastic. Mark Pavlich made a great play. Former U.S. Olympian made a great pass to Craig Cox, who made no mistake. And the former Vancouver Canuck and Californian gets the first Shark goal.
0: You seem excited. Wilkinson and Pavlich will get credit for the assists on the first goal in the history of the San Jose Sharks, and pretty prophetic, scored by California. But here come the Canucks. Linden walks in, shoots one. Great stick save down low by Hackett as the Canucks try to get back into the flow of things. San Jose has had the better of the play in the early part of the third period. 15:25 to go. Period number three. San Jose trailing by the score of 3-1. The first Golden Sharks history scored at 4:09 of the third by Cox. And here comes the Sharks' attack again. It's taken by Evans, twisting across the blue line, tries to feed it cross ice to Zettler, but it's intercepted, and the Canucks lug it to center. Lume, good stick handler, feeds it on the left for Linden, but he walks ahead of the play and offsides, and a whistle, they'll bring it back. Break in the action, 15:05 to go, third period here in Vancouver, with the Canucks leading the Sharks 3-1. You're listening to the San Jose Sharks Radio Network. The Sharks are on the scoreboard with Craig Cox, his first of the season, a former Canuck from California. It's the first goal in San Jose history. But the Canucks have the 3-1 lead. 14:49 to go in the third. Cliff Ronning with the puck as play is resumed. A lead pass on the right onto the stick of Sandlak. Gets to the red line and shoots in. Right side of Jeff Hackett. Sharks clear it back to center zone. Dirk knocks it back the other way. It's actually a shot on goal. It's stopped in front by Hackett. Leaves it for Hammond. Played it around the board. Shark player check, but here comes Presley. One-on-one against Babich. Cross the blue line. Walks in. Wrist shot. Kick save made by McLean. Rebound. Nice shot by Perry Anderson, and it bounces off of the mask of McLean and into the crowd. McLean kind of shaking his head right there as Perry Anderson on the rebound really blasted it right into the mask.
1: Well, that goal seems to have changed the Shark attack, and they've outplayed the Canucks here in the last 5 minutes. And even though the Sharks have been outplayed for most of the game, they're still in this game. And 43 shots, Jeff Hackett has stopped, and the Sharks seem to have come alive.
0: In Modesto, Stockton, and all of Stanislaus County, catch San Jose Sharks Network broadcasts on KOK 970 in Modesto. Dan Rusinowski along with Dennis Hull. And the action is getting fast and furious here in the third period. Face-off upcoming right side of goaltender Kirk McLean, who took it right off the melon. And a good shot by Perry Anderson to hit him in the melon.
1: Well, that's why they have those masks on. I can't imagine when I played, the goaltenders didn't wear masks and the players didn't wear helmets. We must have been crazy.
0: Well, Glenn Hall used to throw up before each period, too. So the goaltender for the Blackhawks not only was crazy, but he was sick not to wear a mask. Face-off right side of the Canuck goal, picked up by Vancouver. They try to clear Canuck, kept in by Wilkinson. Sharks converging. Wilkinson shoots, blocked. In front, good play by Didick, but the Sharks are taking their chances, and they're getting some scoring chances as well. Here come the Canucks attack to center, led by Courtnall. Loses on the stick check. Wilson gets it back. Passes it up to Gates, off of his stick. Recovered by the Canucks, and Courtnall races to center. Lead pass intended for Kron goes too far. Hackett cradles the puck in his stick in front of the net and dumps it in back of his goal. Now, and Wilson comes up with a puck. Little one-tip pass gets it to Wilkinson. Here come the Sharks again to center. They move from left to right. Leading the attack now, it's McHugh down the left-wing side, cross the blue line of the Canucks, but McHugh ridden off the play by Didick. A play in front, though, a shot score! McHugh was ridden off the play, but Pat McLeod raced in from the point. And the San Jose Sharks are within one goal of the Vancouver Canucks. It's a 3-2 Vancouver lead on the goal by Pat McLeod.
1: Well, they're coming in bunches here. Good forechecking by the Sharks on the Canucks out in front. And Pat McLeod came in from his defensive position and made no mistake. And the Sharks are back in this game, Dan. Unbelievable. 3-2.
0: McHugh walked it up the left wing side, and just as I was telling you, he was ridden off to play. It looked like San Jose was going to be unable to get control of that puck, but Dean Evason was in the corner, got a little tip pass in front, and McLeod, great anticipation to cut to the slot all by himself. McLeod's first from McHugh and Evason at 6:30, and now it's a 3-2 Vancouver lead, and all of a sudden the crowd is buzzing about the San Jose Sharks. Off the draw, here comes Vancouver. Yerky Lumi lugs the puck across the Sharks' blue line, cuts in deep, takes a check from Zettler. Zettler backhands one around the board, stopped in back of the goal by Hackett, leaves it for McLeod. McLeod has it on one hand, being hauled down there, and it goes right into goaltender Hackett. Ryan Walter into forecheck against the rookie Pat McLeod, and he kind of tried to one-hand it in back of the goal, but somehow, when Walter was pulling him down to the ice, that one hand that was on the puck for McLeod lost control, and he put it right into his own goaltender.
1: And Jeff wisely covered up on that play and get a face-off, get some new troops out there for both teams. But on that goal, Dan, and he won't get any credit in the record book, but Doug Wilson saved the puck in the corner from the Vancouver Canucks, made a good play around behind the net, and got that first pass started in his own end. And that's the important pass, that first one to get the Sharks started out of their own end.
0: Craig Cox at 4:09, his first of the season for the Sharks, made it 3-1 Vancouver. And Pat McLeod, his first at 6:30, made it 3-2. Vancouver leading by one. 12:50 remaining, third period. Plenty of time for San Jose to get back into it. In fact, they are back into it. Sharks skating from left to right. Hammond, rink-wide pass on the left wing side. Bouncing play taken by Mullen, and he sends it off the boards all the way down the ice. Not far enough for icing. Vancouver clears it back to center. McGill just taps it back the other way for the Sharks. It's McGill and Hammond back on defense. Here's Bozek working it free. Play in front of the net. Mullen with a chance with Kissio, but it was stopped at the doorstep by goaltender Kirk McLean. Mullen keeps it in the zone. Backhands it toward the net, and McLean wisely gloves it. Holds on for the draw, and that's something a goaltender has to do, Dennis. He's got to take control when the defense is collapsing in front of him, as is the Vancouver defense in front of McLean. He just kind of got to stop the play and make him start over, and it really can change the momentum in the game.
1: Well, it does. You know, the Sharks were all over the Vancouver Canucks on that play, and McLean stopped the play, and now new troops again will go out on the ice. Both teams are changing quickly. This is obviously the first game for both teams, and it's they're not really in mid-season form yet, but the Sharks are playing great here in the third period.
0: Lawton, Presley, and Anderson for San Jose. Brian Lawton winning the faceoff, but lost it on the check to Babich. It goes back to the point, and Wilson does the job. He's chopped to the ice by Sandlak. That should be a high-sticking penalty against Sandlak as Wilson falls down, and Perry Anderson skates right over there to give Sandlak a piece of his mind. Wilson looks a little bit shaken up as one of the other members of the Canucks, Cliff Ronning, skates over to see if Doug is okay. And it's a pretty classy move by the little centerman as the captain of the Sharks shaken up by the high stick. Don't forget, he doesn't wear a helmet. And so when the stick comes up high against a guy like that, you expect a San Jose player to step in, and to credit Perry Anderson for doing the job there.
1: Well, I'm sure Pat Quinn won't be too happy with Sanlac. They're in enough trouble here in the third period, allowing the Sharks to come back the way they are, and now to get a penalty at this period in the game. Dougie Wilson's stick got up on Sanlac's stick got up on Dougie Wilson, and we're going to have the Sharks are going to have a power play here, and they're playing well if they can just continue here.
0: From Superstar Entertainment to sizzling Nevada style excitement, you've got to go to Reno's biggest city, Dennis. That, of course, is Bally's. Bally's a fine sponsor of Sharks hockey on the San Jose Sharks radio network. And right now the penalty is being called to Jim Sanlac, a two-minute high sticking call. And you know something, Dennis, that could have been a five-minute penalty, too, if it had been called intent to injure against Wilson.
1: Well, I think any high sticking penalty, Dan, if it draws blood, is an immediate five-minute penalty. But Doug Wilson's all right, and he's out there on the power play with his partner, McLeod.
0: McLeod, who has one of the Sharks' goals, is on 1 point. Wilson, the veteran, on the other. And the combination up front, Brian Lawton, the center, along with Presley and Evison. Here come the San Jose Sharks at center. McLeod fires it in. It bounces off the boards right to the slot, but knocked aside by McLean. But the Canucks can't clear. Kept in by Wilson. Gives to Evison at the sideboards. Feeds it to Presley in the corner. And Presley has the puck in the left wing side. Back to Wilson. Winds up, shoots one, blocked. Loose in front. A quick chance for Evison. It's stopped by the Vancouver defense. Rebound in front. Stopped by McLean. And all kinds of free net. All the Sharks had to do was lift the puck over the fallen goaltender, and it would have been a tie game, but they were unable to do it, and Vancouver really dodging a bullet there on the Sharks' power play.
1: Well, they certainly are, and the Sharks had the puck in front of the net, but no one could find it, and it seemed to always end up in the Sharks' skates, and they couldn't get a real clear shot at that puck as it bounced around. McLean was down. If anyone gets the puck, they could easily flip it over him, but the puck always seemed to end up in a Shark player's skates.
0: Evison and Lawton were both there. There's no doubt about that, so they were in the right position. That's the important thing, but they were unable to lift that puck past goaltender McLean.
1: And Doug Wilson made a good play again to get the puck in front of the net.
0: It's Ryan Walter against Evison. Dean Evison wins the draw. McLeod on the point, feeds it to the near side. Lawton with it. Lawton back to the right point. McLeod winds up, shoots when it's wide, but Presley gets it off the board, skates in back of the net, looking for somebody to pass it to. Finds it in the corner. Presley sends it off to Evison, back to the point. McLeod keeps it in, tries to get it back for Evison off his stick, broken up by Didick. It's recovered now by Evison, but he lost control of it, and Didick able to clear it all the way down. 54 seconds to go on the San Jose power play with Sanlac in the penalty box, 2 minutes for high sticking. Five skaters for the Sharks, four for the Vancouver Canucks. And here comes San Jose, 3-2 Canucks. Wilson on the attack, slaps one, and here's a chance. Shot by Bozek, right on, right at point-blank range. It's stopped by Kirk McLean. Rebound bounces to the near boards. San Jose's Brian Mullen hauled down by Merzen, and a penalty is going to be called. And now the sticks go up high. Vancouver trying to force the Sharks to take a bad penalty, Dennis. And if the Shark players are smart, they'll just skate away from that, because for a total of 29 seconds, San Jose will have a 5-on-3 skating advantage. We'll take a break in the action. 10:41 to go in the third period here in Vancouver. With the score of the Vancouver Canucks 3, the San Jose Sharks 2, this is the San Jose Sharks Radio Network. We'd like to take this opportunity to pause 10 seconds for the score of the San Jose Sharks 2, the Vancouver Canucks 3. 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
3: 910 KNEW, Oakland, San Francisco, San Jose. Tonight's Shark Bite is Score. Remember Score to win tomorrow morning at 8:20 with Jerry Stewart.
0: Penalty to Dana Merzen of the Vancouver Canucks. A two-minute minor penalty, Dennis, and a 5-on-3 skating advantage. Only three Vancouver jerseys out there. Five Sharks. This is a great opportunity for the Sharks to tie the score. And
1: well,
0: they've got Kelly Kissio on the ice. They drop the puck, but they'll do it again to the left side of McLean. And, Dennis, it's just a terrific opportunity for the Sharks.
1: Well, they should be able to get a good chance on net, the Sharks. Five against three, it's a very unusual situation in hockey, but there's a chance that they should get a good shot here by moving the puck around the outside of Vancouver. Will try to form a pyramid formation, and with five against three, there's good movement of the puck will put the Sharks in good position to get a good shot.
0: George Kingston looking calmly behind the Sharks bench. Bobby Murdoch a little more demonstrative at this point. Kissio was on. along with Mullen and Presley on the power play, McLeod and Wilson on the points. And here's Wilson off the draw. The Sharks captain feeds it into Presley. In front, intended for Mullen, broken up by the Vancouver defense. Good job there by Jyrki Lumme. And at the near side, the Sharks kick it free. Mullen swings it around, back to the right point, held in by McLeod. Feeds it over to Mullen on the right side, back to the point. McLeod winds up, shoots one right on it. Stopped play in front. Presley fires it right into the goaltender. Oh, it was a close play on the rebound. Presley nearly tied it, but he put it right into Kirk McLean, and he holds on with only 2 seconds to go in the Sharks' 5-on-3 skating advantage.
1: Well, you couldn't ask for more than that, Dan. They got a great chance.
0: So in 2 seconds, Sanlak will be back on the ice. The Sharks will have a power play or a 5-on-4 skating advantage for another minute and 31 seconds. And if there were any penalties called at this point against Vancouver, there still would only be 3 skaters. That's the lowest number of skaters that you can have on the ice during any type of penalty-killing situation. So the Canucks are down right to their last man. 10:14 to go, third period. 3-2 Vancouver. Sharks with the power play. Face-off right side of McLean. Kissio against Walter on the draw. The linesman, Jay Scherers, drops the puck. Kissio wins the face-off. First penalty is over, but Mullen has the puck. Pays it out in front. McLeod shoots! Score! The second goal of the game for Pat McLeod. This one on the power play, and the San Jose Sharks have tied the score at 3.
1: Do you believe it? Vancouver doesn't know what hit them. Kissio wins the draw behind the net. Mullen, McLeod sneaks in from the point, fires it right away as it came out from behind the net. And man alive, the Sharks have tied this up.
0: We'll return to the Pacific Coliseum in just a moment after this message on the San Jose Sharks Radio Network. Here comes Mike McHugh right off the faceoff. Sharks have tied the score at 3. McHugh checked to the boards. Gates feeds it to the slot. Shot by Hammond right toward the goal. It's stopped by McLean. And the San Jose Sharks have had an outstanding third period. They're getting outshot 45-20. But we've got a 3-3 hockey game. An exciting contest. The first game ever in San Jose history.
1: Well, I don't know what happened to Vancouver in between the second and third period. I guess they figured this game was a wrap. They were playing so well and outplaying the Sharks, but it's never over when you have a goaltender like Jeff Hackett in the net.
0: And it's an absolute proof of what taking penalties and bad ones are all about, because the Sharks got a chance in a power play, a 5-on-3 skating advantage. They just wore the Canucks down, and that's exactly what happened there. They tied the score at 3.
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2: 9:53, the time of the third goal for San Jose that tied it on the power play. McLeod's second of the period, end of the season, from Kissio and Mullen, who did a beautiful job to set it up. Off the draw at center ice, Lidstrom on with Dirk for Vancouver. They send it to the Shark blue line, but it's knocked back the other way by Mullen. On the left wing boards, Evans kicks it loose, fights with Lidstrom for the puck. It's taken away by Mullen. Walks into the zone, shoots one, but it's deflected by Dirk. Good play. It bounces up over the glass into the crowd. We've got a break in the action with 8:58 to go in the third period. You're listening to the San Jose Sharks Radio Network. They bring the faceoff back to center zone, and the Mark Pavlich line is on for the Sharks, the line that scored the first goal in San Jose history. And the guy who did it, Craig Cox, is on the right wing side. The left winger on this line right now is Kevin Evans. Off the draw, it's taken by the Canucks. They dump it the length of the ice. It could be icing, but Vancouver is going to beat San Jose to the puck. So they reward them and wave off and allow play to continue. In the near zone, San Jose territory, Sharks able to clear it. Breaking down the left side was Evans, but a good play by Merzen to stop that long pass. Merzen with the puck at his own blue line. Canucks skating from right to left. Lead pass for Courtnall and across the Sharks blue line. Checked by Cox. The two players come together. Cox trying to work it free. He does, but it's recovered by Courtnall in back of the net. Feeds it in front. Larionov there, broken up by the San Jose defense. Doug Wilson made a beautiful play with his stick. Now an angle shot from the far side by Larionov, steered out of there by goaltender Hackett. It bounces to the far corner. Pavlich picks it up, knocked it aside. Wilkinson clears the zone for the Sharks. And a good play again by San Jose defense in front. But now here comes Courtnall, walks right back in, shoots it right on, and it's stopped by Hackett, who has faced 47 shots, and he stopped 44 of them, Dennis.
3: Amazing. And, you know, we mentioned at the first of the game that Los Angeles fans during their first NHL game left after the second period thinking there was it was just two halves in a hockey game. And I think Vancouver have played like that here tonight. They seem to leave after the second period, and they've just recently showed up here, and a little spurt there and a good shot by Courtnall.
2: In Monterey Bay, from Salinas to Santa Cruz, the place to find the San Jose Sharks is KPUP, KPUP 540 Monterey. Off the faceoff, shot right on, stopped by Hackett. Rebound bounces to the near side. Walter and Lawton struggle for it. Walter gets it back to the point, held in by Babich. A feed to the slot. Walter was there, but he couldn't get control of the puck, and Anderson for the Sharks breaks out to center. San Jose moving from left to right. 7:35 to go, third period. Anderson puts it into the zone of the Vancouver Canucks. 3-3 the score. Sharks chasing it in the offensive zone. Presley winds it in back of the net. Anderson comes together with Didick. Worked free now by Lawton. Lawton had Presley in the slot, but couldn't get the pass to him. Canucks break out to center again. Here comes Ojic. Long pass intended for Walter goes too far, so the Sharks corral the puck, and they toss one down the right wing side, but it's too far for Presley. This will be icing as Babich makes the touch, and a break in the action with 7:07 to play in the third period. With the score, the San Jose Sharks 3, the Vancouver Canucks 3. This is the San Jose Sharks Radio Network. Right off the faceoff, an opportunity for Jim Sandlak, but it went off the side of the post, and it's still 3-3 in the third period. 6:55 to go in regulation time. San Jose breaking out to center. On the attack, Gates. Gates, McHugh, and Evason on the ice for the Sharks. Back on defense, it's Zettler and McLeod. In the offensive zone, Sharks trying to keep it in play. Good work by Evason to poke it away from Ronning. Sends a little soft pass to the left wing corner, but the ever-so-quick Ronning grabs it and winds it around the boards. They'll wave off icing as they ruled a Shark player could have touched it. Puck goes all the way down the ice. That's a judgment call for the linesman, Dennis, as San Jose caroms it all the way down. And it just stops short of icing with 6:22 to play in the third. Vancouver with the puck. They move it up the left wing side. Sandlak has it at the Sharks' blue line. Being checked there by Kissio. Sandlak, a much bigger player, works it free to Nedved. Angle shot. Stick save made by Hackett. Rebound goes to the side of the net. Working it free, Momesso gets it away from Mullen. Skates in back of the Sharks' net. Momesso and Mullen fighting for control. Mullen hauls down Momesso. Crowd screaming for a penalty, but it's not called. Momesso with the far boards recovers the puck. Loses on a check to Doug Wilson. Great play by Doug Wilson to poke the puck clear and out of the zone, and that's what a veteran all-star performer